0: Maria Menounos is a reporter, host, actor, producer, New York Times bestselling author, and podcast host. But beyond her impressive resume, she's a mother, a daughter, and a fighter, and someone whose perspective continues to impress and inspire me. Hearing her story is a beautiful reminder to never lose faith and to focus on the lessons that come through each experience. I am in awe of her strength, and I know you will be too. First of all, I just want to say it's so fun having you back here at 30 Rock.
1: Thanks.
0: Because this was your home about how many lifetimes ago? A bunch.
1: A long time ago.
0: Where are you, like, right now? If you were to describe how you are and where you are right now in your life.
1: I think I am at probably the best place I've ever been, the happiest I've ever been. And I think that if I look back at Maria then at 30 Rock, mm-hmm. Oh my God, she had no clue what she was doing. Mm-hmm. And now I have so much more of a clue.
0: I want to go
1: even down to like hair.
0: All of it.
1: Hair and makeup. You thought you needed all these things
0: yes.
1: then. Now I'm like, okay, I'm going to do it myself.
0: Right. I never needed it.
1: I never needed all those things people told you you needed that just slowed it down, made it harder.
0: Made you more self-conscious.
1: Oh my
0: all those
1: Lord.
0: Things. I want to take it way back, though. You're a little girl.
1: Mm-hmm.
0: You're growing up with your parents who are from Greece.
1: Mm-hmm.
0: And it's the true immigrant story, if there was one. What was life like for you as a little girl growing up in your house?
1: For me, it was I had to kind of be the boss from go because my parents didn't speak English. So I didn't speak English growing up. I was that kid in school that needed to learn English. So I was in those classes. They were English as a second language.
0: Mm-hmm.
1: But once I learned the language and as I got older, I had to help my parents pay bills and write letters and all the things that first generation kids do.
0: What kind of values did your parents set for you? Because those things are what carry you to today.
1: My gosh, so much. I mean, obviously having manners and mm-hmm. being a good person and working hard.
0: Yeah.
1: I got to see that firsthand.
0: How did they show you?
1: Well, my parents were janitors at nightclubs all over Boston, and they couldn't afford babysitters, so we went to work with them. And from the time I could hold a broom, I was cleaning nightclubs all over Boston with them. And I watched my dad with type 1 diabetes almost die on the regular, and we'd go to the hospital, and he'd rip the IVs out and go right back to work.
0: I'm trying to picture you as a little girl
1: yeah.
0: watching and wondering, is my dad going to be here tomorrow? What was that part of your life like?
1: It was terrifying.
0: Yeah.
1: My mom and I really had to hone our intuition to know if he was dead or alive. I mean, it was like that simple from a young age. It was, oh my gosh, he's not home on time. And where is he? And then she would start the phone calls, police stations, hospitals,
0: oh my gosh.
1: Friends, family, where is he? And then we just would have to like tune in. And there were so many moments where I would tune in. I'd be like, Mom, Daddy's stuck at the other place. He can't get to us.
0: Okay.
1: So when I went to college and I moved in and moved away from home, it was the scariest time of my life because I'm like, what if he dies and I'm not there to save him? Because that's what I would do. I would be in high school and I would hear in like a voice, he's not okay. And I would race home, skip my class and race home and find him comatose on the floor and have to revive him. That was every day. The firefighters knew our names. We knew their names by heart. They were at our house all the time. So there was definitely a lot of fear and anxiety growing up, which is kind of no coincidence why I've had so many health issues, I think, because I lived in fight or flight forever.
0: For a little kid, and if you're in high school, you're a kid.
1: Yeah.
0: You're a kid. It's too much. Sorry. It's too much for a kid because to think that you're responsible for your parents' life is way too much for a kid.
1: Yeah.
0: How did you process, handle, deal with it on the regular like that?
1: I don't know. I think I'm processing it now. I think that I'm in therapy and have been and trying to heal from those traumas. And that's what I'm starting to learn from some of the brain-based development people I'm talking to on my show every day, where, you know, you get sick when you have to deal with things like this. It's crazy. There's so much to it, but I think I'm trying to unravel a lot of it now and heal from it.
0: When I think about your relationship with your dad, I know that it was paramount. Do you know, or when did you know that he was proud of you?
1: I think I always knew. You know, he made it kind of challenging because he would always say no to everything. But, you know, once I started achieving outwardly, he was proud. Both of them were proud.
0: Well, I can only imagine, like, your parents seeing you succeed and what that must have felt like for them. And so when you decide you're going to pick a boy who you want to date, and there's this kid, this guy named Kevin, and, you know, who happens to be here. Did you tell your dad, hey, look, I'm dating this kind of cute guy. I met this guy. Or just tell me how that went down when it came to your dad meeting Kevin.
1: Well, it was ugly. Hoda, it was ugly. I didn't say anything because it wasn't that kind of household. We didn't really talk about things. My dad didn't allow dating till I was 18. That was strict. It was adhered to because I was terrified. And when I met Kevin, I was just turning 19 and things were just kind of happening. And it just didn't go over well once he discovered it because Kevin wasn't Greek.
0: Did you feel like you had to choose at that point?
1: Yeah, I did. And I chose Kevin because I said, I've done it your way for 18 years. You raised me well. I am now making my own choices. I believe in this person and in this relationship. And he pretty much disowned me. And it was a brutal almost 2 years of not speaking.
0: Oh, my gosh.
1: Now talk about someone who loved her father more than anything, lived to keep him alive, and now I'm not speaking to him. And the fear of something happening in that period where I was setting my boundaries as a young woman was really, really scary. But I had to do it because I wasn't going to live my life for my parents in terms of what they wanted. I had to choose for myself.
0: So when did it thaw? Like, because to make that choice is big at that age. A lot of girls would have caved to their dad and said, you know what?
1: Yeah.
0: I can't miss a Christmas. I can't miss a family gathering, family first, that kind of thing.
1: Well, I watched relatives cave to their families and have to say goodbye to the person that they loved. And I didn't like that. And I saw the regret that they carried. And so it was really, really hard and really, really painful. But I knew eventually things would work out because my parents love me. And I know that they want the best for me. My mom was with me and secretly, you know, she was always there, always with me, always, you know, having my back. It was my dad, and my dad's so tough. He's so stubborn. Oh, my goodness. He's softened so much over time, but it was like, who's going to win? And it really had to happen when I got on TV. When I made it on television, it was getting really hard for him when people were coming up to him about his daughter.
0: Oh, wow. You must be so proud of her and all that stuff.
1: So at that point, you know,

0: how important is your faith, and how has it kind of guided you? Because as we're talking about your life, you're about to hit some really big, scary potholes going forward. How has God helped you?
1: Oh, I'm already crying. My faith is everything. It always has been. I've always had such a good connection because I needed it to help my dad. And so, you know, whenever something would happen, that was the first person I asked for help. So God's been my best friend all along and has always helped me through everything. So that relationship has always been super strong and only got stronger.
0: You talked about how your mom was always your pillar. She was this one. She was the one who kept the family in check. You know, we never imagine our mom getting sick or having anything to worry about when it comes to our moms. But what happened with your mom?
1: So I remember in 2016, at some point, she wasn't feeling right. She was going to the doctors. I remember going to a couple of appointments with her, and the doctor was like, well, if it's not this, we're going to test her for fibromyalgia. Mm-hmm. I'm like, fibromyalgia? My mom doesn't have fibromyalgia.
0: Yeah.
1: And then within probably a month of that moment, she was diagnosed with stage 4 brain cancer.
0: How did she handle that diagnosis?
1: We were in the hospital together, and my dad and my brother had just left to go get some coffee. The doctor came in, and he sat on the bed, and he said, so you have a brain tumor, and you need to have surgery, and it's called glioblastoma. And my mom was like, okay. No tears. I'm like, sitting there like, does she even understand what's happening with the language barrier? Is she missing anything? But she took it like a champ, and then that meant I had to take it like a champ, at least externally.
0: How did you, like, find any kind of peace during that time?
1: So I always say in the beginning, it's so hard. It's devastating. I remember walking outside of the hospital the first two nights and screaming, like just guttural scream crying. I was alone. Kevin was on the West Coast, and because there was only one seat left on the flight, and I just took it and ran. And it was really, really hard. And then when I got her back to LA, you know, thankfully I had Kevin and I could scream into the pillow or cry with him when she wasn't looking or wasn't around. And, you know, you go into action. So action helps, you know. Feeling like you're doing something is really helpful. The worst pain I think you can go through is not knowing if your loved one is going to survive something.
0: And it's harder than going through it yourself, isn't it?
1: Yeah, well, I was, interestingly enough, at some point, I was like, God, I wish you gave this to me. I would have handled it better. Because I didn't understand after surgery and radiation, her brain was really damaged. And she wasn't herself. And so,
0: how was she?
1: You know, she, certain things, she kind of reverted to like kindergarten status. And it was really hard because we didn't understand what we were dealing with at that time.
0: Right.
1: And so I remember saying that. And then lo and behold, a couple months later, guess who had a brain tumor?
0: I mean, you start getting headaches. And I would imagine if I were you, I would have thought the same thing. I'm stressed out. I you know, I'm doing too much. I'm trying to make sure everyone's okay. If I could just rest, I would feel better. So what happened for you?
1: Yeah, so I started getting really bad headaches, and I thought it was the stress of taking care of my mom. And I started slurring my speech on set, and I literally would joke, Coda, on set, sorry, guys, it's my stupid brain tumor.
0: You said that?
1: So many times. We always know. I even knew there was something wrong with my pancreas. I had a viewer reach out to me and say, you predicted this last April on your show. And I went back and I saw it and I did. And the same thing with the brain tumor, I diagnosed myself. I called my doctor and I went in to see him and I said, I'm having this ear pain, this really bad ear pain. I must have an ear infection. And I didn't.
0: Yeah.
1: And he said, what else are you feeling? I'm like, well, I've been slurring my speech. I'm getting really bad headaches. Oh.
0: Yeah.
1: And he goes, what? And I go, I know you're going to think I'm crazy, but I think I have a brain tumor like my mom.
0: Oh, my gosh. Yours was not a cancerous brain tumor,
1: thank
0: but it
1: God.
0: Had to be. You had to have an operation.
1: Mm-hmm.
0: Same doctor who took
1: same
0: care
1: doctor,
0: of your mom.
1: Just months later, same waiting room. It's bananas.
0: Oh my gosh, losing your mom. I mean, look, I don't. There are things in life that are crippling, and you had a beautiful relationship with your mom. What did you lose?
1: I lost my best friend.
0: Yeah.
1: She left me with a really great champion here, but she was my first champion. And, you know, I also lost my identity after, because for 5 years I was her caretaker, but I really allowed myself the time to mourn her and mourn so many losses, because now I was entering a new chapter in my life and starting a new relationship with my dad.
0: That's so interesting.
1: Because
0: yeah.
1: I realized my relationship with my dad was so much through my mom.
0: Mm-hmm.
1: I don't know. My dad wasn't somebody who liked to be on the phone.
0: No,
1: so,
0: same.
1: Mom,
0: yeah.
1: How's dad? Dad's good. Hey,
0: yeah.
1: Dad, how are you?
0: Yeah.
1: Okay.
0: Yeah.
1: I had to start a new relationship with him.
0: Uh-huh.
1: And so the most recent health stuff really formulated a new relationship with him, and now with Athena.

0: when you talked about your pancreas and how you felt that. So you had a sense that something mm-hmm. wasn't right. Tell me how you learned what was wrong and the treatment.
1: So I think it'd have to be for almost like at least a year and a half or so. I look like I swallowed a basketball. Mm. Now, I'd been on fitness covers my whole career. Yeah. Flat washboard abs. Yeah. Never had that. I was like, what's going on? And so I saw a gastro doctor. They were like, you know, just trying to see if I had celiac or is something bothering right. me. I kept trying to figure it out. March 2022, mm-hmm. I had an endoscopy and colonoscopy, trying to get to the root of mm-hmm. what's happening.
0: Sure.
1: They found some little things, didn't find the source of this. Mm-hmm. And then that was it. I go, wait, guys, the investigation doesn't stop. Like, mm-hmm. we're still trying to figure
0: right.
1: out why.
0: What is it?
1: What's
0: right.
1: happening?
0: Yeah.
1: And so the next month, I am talking on my show mm-hmm. about how I'm so bloated, don't know what's happening. Mm-hmm. And I said, something's wrong, and I'm going to keep investigating till I find it. Mm-hmm. And I said, but today's guest is a medium. She's going to teach us how to tune into our bodies. Oh. I said, so perhaps, you know, I'll tune into my body. And I look up to the ceiling and I say, so I would basically tune in and I would say, I think something's wrong with my pancreas. I think there might be something wrong with my pancreas, whatever it is. I don't know.
0: Okay, that is.
1: And then I launch into a whole discussion about the pancreas. This is so random. And that was 2 months before I was diagnosed with type 1 diabetes. I'm diagnosed with type 1 diabetes. First thing I say is, I don't have this. I don't have this. Mm-hmm. What are you talking about? And so I launched into a real severe health journey with a naturopath who also didn't believe I had it.
0: Yeah. Explain what a naturopath is for people who don't know.
1: So, I don't know their exact definition, but mm-hmm. a naturopath is like real alternative.
0: Okay.
1: Get to the root cause, mm-hmm. spend 2 hours with you, mm-hmm. really understand your body and your makeup, and help you optimize the different things that aren't optimized to get your body back on track.
0: Okay.
1: And I started seeing results. And my body was getting stronger. And then I started having these weird abdominal pains that were super strong. Mm. I was on a plane and I thought I was going to die. And I had 3 hours left on this flight.
0: Oh my gosh.
1: And Tums were not working.
0: Yeah.
1: In November, it happened again. Mm. And now I'm buckled over.
0: Yeah.
1: Can't lay down. Can't sit up. Go to the hospital. They scan. They do a CT scan. And they say, everything's fine.
0: Oh, jeez.
1: And so I go home, and then, you know, I start feeling better again.
0: Yep.
1: And by December, I went to a party where a woman stopped me. And I swear my mom sent her, and she grabbed me by the shoulders, and she said, I have a new company that's doing full body scans. You have to come. And she's, like, grabbing me by the shoulders.
0: Mm-hmm.
1: And when I went, I knew. I knew this was going to discover whatever it was. I didn't know it was going to be this bad. But I went, and before I went in, I said to the guy, I said, listen, there's still a brain tumor in there. I don't want you to think mm-hmm. you have to break this horrible news to me and feel horrible.
0: Right.
1: Just prepping
0: know.
1: You.
0: Yeah.
1: I already know. So when I went for my results, he missed it too. So we're going through the results live. He had so focused on the brain tumor that as we went from the brain tumor down, I'm like, okay, we're almost done.
0: Yeah,
1: okay.
0: Right.
1: I'm looking at Kevin. I'm like, oh, I'm good. I'm good. And he goes, oh, no, what's that? And I go, what? And he goes, hold on a second. And he's clicking through images. And he said, there's a spot and it keeps persisting in every image. If it persists in every image, it means it's a mass. He's like, it's a large mass on your pancreas and you need to go to the hospital right now.
0: Oh, my word.
1: And I hear mass on the pancreas.
0: Yeah.
1: And I look at him. And I said, so I'm a goner, right?
0: You said that?
1: Yeah.
0: Oh, jeez.
1: And he was turning white, and his hands were shaking, and he was really, really unnerved and really, like, not okay. And so now I'm comforting him. I'm like, I'm fine. I'll be fine. So I shifted from, like, oh, my God.
0: To comforting him.
1: To comforting him.
0: Okay.
1: Which helped. texting my doctor and saying, I'm coming now. I need an emergency MRI. And when I got there, he was like, I hope this is the dumbest radiologist we've ever met. This would be the cruelest joke in the world.
0: Oh, my God.
1: We do the MRI. They confirm it. And now he and I are crying in the waiting room because he's been through the brain tumor with me. He's been through this journey with my mom, losing my mom. And he's crying. Kevin's just like, we're going to be fine. He like is trying to buck us up. He's like, we're going to be fine. We're going to be fine. I'm like, yeah. And God bless him. If it wasn't for him rushing everyone, you know, it's really hard to get appointments now. You have to wait a long time. And he was so frightened. He got me in and forced a biopsy. And the head of the hospital said to both of us, as I'm going in for the biopsy, this is nothing. This is probably just inflammation, maybe pancreatitis. I've been doing this for, I don't know, 30 years.
0: Many years. Same story.
1: And he's like, well, this guy over here has, you know, blown me up, so we're going to do it. Imagine if we had listened to him.
0: Oh, my gosh.
1: And so we went in. Now, you want to listen to somebody who tells you that you're fine.
0: Of course.
1: I was like, why are we going in for this? Oh, well, let's just go in. And he was like, so, yeah, it's definitely something.
0: Well, it was something. It was cancer. You went through the surgery, and you are cancer-free.
1: Thank God.
0: Thank God. Now, you learned a lot, and which brings me to your podcast and all these things. What have you learned about the medical profession from your own personal experience? What have you learned?
1: So I have learned that we have to be the CEO of our health. We have to use our own internal guidance. We have to do our own homework. We have to push. If the pain persists, we have to too. You can't just listen to somebody else tell you what's happening in your body. So you have to find another doctor, which is so annoying. You have to get second and third opinions, which is so annoying. You have to keep fighting. But what you need to understand is, just like there are good mechanics and bad mechanics, there are good doctors and maybe not so great doctors. There are doctors who continue their education and doctors who...

0: so to your podcast.
1: Yes.
0: By the way, this is a calling. This isn't a podcast for you. This is a calling without question. You have found your purpose. I've seen you through all the iterations of your life. You found it. You're home.
1: Yeah. Yeah. I really have. Yeah. I love it.
0: And back to that cute baby.
1: Oh, my little muffin.
0: What's it like having her on your chest?
1: She's the greatest thing that ever happened to me. I had no idea how insanely amazing this was going to be. She's everything. Everything. It's so hard to not be with her right now. All I do is stare at her pictures and her videos nonstop when I'm not with her. She's, like I said, the greatest thing that ever happened. My greatest gift, my greatest blessing.
0: Since this podcast is called Making Space, how do you make space for yourself? How do you do it each day?
1: So I squeeze it in when I can. Mm-hmm. I know that I have to really guard my health so carefully because I need to be here for her. So I have help that I can lean on. Whether it's my dad or the nanny, I gotta go do my my health stuff. Whether it's rebounding, meditating, cold plunging, whatever it is, I am on a mission to reverse anything that's going on in my body, and I'm doing it, and stay as long as I can with her. So I keep visualizing every day me being like an old grandma with her and, you know, holding her baby someday, because that's what I want. I want to be with her forever and ever and ever until I, you know, can't chew or talk anymore. I'm sure you think the same thing.
0: Oh, my God. You're amazing.
1: Thank you. You're amazing.
0: I loved you before, but more today. Aww. Way more today. Thank you, Maria.
1: Thank you.

0: for a spiritual revolution. And I'm all ears, baby. I hope you will be too.
1: Hi, Rain. I've got your book dog-eared with different colored thingies.
2: Look at that.
1: I know. The book is called Soul Boom. And I'm so excited to talk to you. I sat with Jenna after you guys were at the Aspen Ideas Fest. And she said, you've got to read the book, Soul Boom. Now, what made you decide to put this in writing, to write this book?
2: Well, that's a complicated question. Do you have some time? How long do we have?
1: As much time as you need. This is your day.
2: Well, because there's no really easy way to answer that question, and it is really important. I think there's, first of all, for me, there's a personal reason why I wrote Soul Boom, which is I've had a lot of mental health struggles through the years. I've shared about this. Especially in my 20s, I had really debilitating anxiety attacks. Mm-hmm. I dealt with a lot of depression and loneliness and alienation, addiction issues. And back then in the 90s, therapy wasn't as ubiquitous as it is today, and there weren't, you know, really that many like self-help books or podcasts or YouTube videos or places to turn to talk about mental health. And no one used the terms mental health in the 90s. You just kind of like sucked it up and got through it.
1: Yeah.
2: And so I had grown up a member of the Baha'i faith. My parents were Baha'is. And the Baha'i faith is very inclusive of all different faith traditions. Mm. So as a Baha'i, we read from the Quran and we read from the Bhagavad Gita and the Bible and writings of the Buddha. And so I grew up with this very kind of universalist approach to spiritual knowledge and wisdom being out there in all of these different faith traditions. And so when I was suffering this way in my 20s and really lost, I turned to spiritual writings and kind of a spiritual journey to try and find some answers for how out of balance I was. Mm-hmm. And that really was the essential spark that started me reading these texts and studying these ideas and pondering them deeply. Mm-hmm. It came, you know, from my own personal struggle.
1: Let's talk about the Baha'i faith a little, because this is interesting. I think a lot of people would hear it and Google it and say, what is that?
2: Yeah.
1: Tell me a little bit more about your faith.
2: Well, the Baha'i faith, basically Baha'is believe that there's one God. This God goes by many names, Allah or Gaia or the Great Spirit or whatever you want to call it. But there is one kind of all-loving, creative force that's beyond time and space. And the way that God communicates to humanity and helps humanity mature spiritually is by sending down divine teachers every once in a while. So Baha'is really view all of the world's major religions as one religion.
1: Mm.
2: It's one continuous, gradually unfolding faith that comes from the Creator, from the higher power. So these great teachers like Krishna and the Buddha, like Abraham, Zoroaster, Moses, Jesus, Muhammad, and now Baha'is believe in a new spiritual teacher who goes by the name of the title of Baha'u'llah.
1: Mm-hmm.
2: And that title means the glory of God. Baha'is believe that all of these teachers are teaching essentially the same message, coming every 500 or 1,000 years to help humanity evolve spiritually and move forward.
1: So when we go back to your early life, because that's the religion was part of kind of the fabric of you, do you have any recollection of your childhood? What do you remember of those early years?
2: My mom left me and my dad. And so my dad being a kind of a, he really wasn't a hippie, but a bohemian Baha'i artist type in late 60s in Seattle. He'd been living on a houseboat and working in a bookstore, painting murals. And he became a member of the Baha'i faith. And he decided to pack and up and move to the jungles of Nicaragua. So he took me, this giant, white, weird-looking toddler from Seattle, and moved to the Caribbean coast, the Mosquito Coast of Nicaragua in 1968, 69. And not long thereafter, married my stepmom, who had also come down from the Seattle area. So I did have a mom kind of raising me.
1: Mm-hmm.
2: I don't remember, like, my mom leaving or anything like that.
1: At what point did your dad explain that your mom, because I don't know what memories you

0: you had of her, your birth mom, really, was not here, and here's why. Like, when did you hear that story?
1: Well, that's kind of a crazy story. Mm-hmm. So he would never say why they split up. I would ask him, and he would just give the vaguest answers. Well, we went our different ways, and we didn't kind of see eye to eye and stuff like that. It was very, very vague. So later, when I'm a teenager, I have an interest in acting. And right around that same time, my birth mother, Shay, got back in touch with me when I was about 15.
0: So called you or?
1: Just called and showed up and started writing and actually sent me like a birthday card and like started. And she kind of took an interest in me and wanted to get to know me.
0: Pause. Just that first, the initial exchange. What was that like for a teenage kid who hadn't heard from his own mother in I don't know when? To get a card.
1: I had seen her two or three times in the intervening years, but she would always say like, oh, I'm going to be back in touch and I'll see you very soon. And then I wouldn't see her for two or three or 4 years or something like that.
0: That's heartbreaking.
1: And it was usually like a lunch or getting like a popsicle or something like that. So she'd had a really crazy life. A really crazy
0: life. Were you mad at her? Like, what were you?
1: It wasn't until later that I did some like deeper therapy work that I was able to kind of get in touch with the... with some of the anger and outrage at that and what that had done to me, how it had affected me.
0: Yeah.
1: But I will give this to her, and I'm not making an apology statement for what she did, because that's really horrible to abandon your kid. But she came back in at 15 as a teenager. I really needed a mother's influence. Mm. She was very savvy about emotions. She had been through a lot. She had done some therapy. So she came into my life right when I really needed her. Like, she came in.
0: She helped you?
1: She helped me. She tried to love me as best she could. She really made an effort to fly me out and see her and come and visit and to share and to call every week. And I think sometimes for parents that for whatever reason can't parent their kid, you can always come back into their life and play an important role. You know, better late than never, I guess you would say. Yeah.
0: Did you ultimately forgive her in words or in your soul or?
1: Yeah.
0: You did?
1: Yeah, I have. I've done the work. I've done a lot of therapy and a lot of work around this stuff. And like I said, with the mental health issues that I mentioned earlier.
0: Yeah.
1: So we have a great relationship to this day. Oh. She's a wonderful woman.
0: From two on, you end up in this home with your dad and stepmom. What did they show you?
1: Well, this is another part of my struggle and a part of my mental health journey. My father passed away about 3 years ago of heart disease during COVID. Mm. And I'm still very close to my stepmom, Kristen. But the whole thing of like they did the best they could, here's the problem. They didn't love each other. As soon as I left for college, they were like, boom, how fast can we get a divorce?
0: Wow.
1: So they stayed together for me, which I don't think is a good idea, because here we are. I talked about the Baha'i faith earlier. Like, if you know anything about the Baha'i faith, it's all about like love and unity and, you know, creating bonds. And so we would go to these Baha'i gatherings and we'd be singing and talking about love. And then I'd come home and they would barely talk to each other. They wouldn't hug. There was a lot of acrimony and resentment and anger seething in the house.
0: Is that why you kind of stiff-armed the religion for a while?
1: I think that I saw a lot of hypocrisy there, and I really wanted to, I needed to, like a lot of kids do, post-adolescence do, I just needed to jettison the religion of my parents and go on my own journey. And I moved to New York to become an actor. I moved here at age 20. And went to NYU and packed up a van and some boxes and
0: off you went
1: off to the big city to follow my dream.
0: But how did you learn any of those life skills, or did you? What did you learn in terms of life skills from your upbringing?
1: I was not very much good of that. No.
0: Oh,
1: not many good life skills.
0: Yeah,
1: it really was like. Like I said, I struggled with anxiety and depression and addiction. And then that kind of forced me after a bout of very serious depression to go into therapy. It was about 20 years ago, maybe a little over 20 years ago. And that's when I started doing my work. So it wasn't until my late 30s that I started kind of like adulting. And I don't really feel like I...

0: So the bright-eyed kid who packed up his boxes, went to NYU and saw like stars. What were you imagining back then that your life would be like?
1: Well, I, in all honesty, the life that I'm getting to lead right now is absolutely beyond my wildest dreams. I was not seeking celebrity. I really wanted to be a theater artist. I wanted to be on Broadway and off Broadway. I wanted to be in a theater company and play different roles and be in plays. So I had I still love the theater and I would love to go back and do more theater, but I had a much smaller vision of what my life and career would be.
0: How did you know you were funny?
1: I made people laugh.
0: You do it?
1: No. But I moved to this new high school in Chicago from Seattle, and I took my first acting class, and I did this exercise right from the get-go, and it made everyone laugh. And then all the cute girls came up and were
0: Oh,
1: you're so funny. Oh, my gosh. You should come sit at our lunch table. What's your name? I'd love to get to know you better. And I was like, here, I'm this pimply, nerdy, bassoon-playing kid from Seattle, and I'm in this new high school. I was like, okay, I think I'm going to do this.
0: When you start doing something you love, often happiness comes, or joy, however you define it. Did you, in those years, feel happy? Did you feel satisfied? Did you feel good about yourself, or were you in a funk at times?
1: That's a great question, and that's really the source of the conundrum, because right as, you know, I had an agent, I was working with great theater directors, I was living in New York City, I had a beautiful girlfriend who's now my wife, and on paper, everything was fantastic. This is what I was living my dream.
0: Mm-hmm.
1: So why was I so unhappy? Yeah. I was really unhappy. I was disconnected. I would wake up at 3 a.m, really not sure of like what I was doing or why I was doing it. And I was having these anxiety attacks that would leave me, you know, shaking on the floor, sweating, really like severe panic attacks. And it didn't make any sense to me because society, and this is the thing, is external society says like, you know, you follow your dreams, you're going to go to X college, get X degree, get this job, you know, marry this partner and make X amount of money and live at a house in this particular cul-de-sac or whatever, and then you will be happy. Yeah. You will continue to pursue these external things, and once you hit those, you'll be happy. So Americans think, well, I'm not happy yet, but once I get this, or once I make this amount, or once I get with this person, or once I have that job, then I will be happy. So here I was in Brooklyn.
0: Yeah,
1: great girl, and I was just miserable, and that's again, that brings me back to kind of my own personal spiritual journey, where I felt like maybe by jettisoning the religion of my parents, maybe I'd lost something, some deeper purpose, some deeper connection.
0: Mm-hmm.
1: It took me a long time to figure out the balance of living at peace with myself, loving myself, knowing myself deeper. Because you have a kid that was abandoned as a toddler. That creates a rift, you know, in the soul. Mm-hmm. That's right when you have that mother bond kind of situation going on, and which is so crucial. But finally, like in my 40s-ish, I found some kind of balance where I was able to really enjoy the craft of acting and also live a rich, rich, deep, fulfilling, meaningful life.
0: But when you have conversations with God, how is it? Like, what is your communication?
1: I love that question. So I have a chapter in the book called The Notorious G.O.D., which is a reinvention, a re-examination of what God is. And I think that's a really important conversation to be having. We have this idea of God, I call him Sky Daddy, where there's like this Sky Daddy on a cloud that's going to fix our problems. He's very patriarchal, very male, judgmental, like is Hoda being... Is Hoda sinning and keeping track of it and judging us all and meddling? And this idea of God is very pervasive in the Judeo-Christian world. It's a very immature idea of what God is. Mm-hmm. And it's one that I needed to get rid of. Mm. I view God as being much more akin to something like beauty or love than an entity like a dude, you know? my daily practice is a daily surrender to this higher power. And like you said, I think awe, curiosity, and gratitude, especially gratitude, are really important and key components in connecting with a higher power.
0: You talked about being on your knees, depression, addiction. Like, that's the lowest of the low.
1: Yeah.
0: Just to even start with the first step up, how did you go from a pile on the floor to, like, what was the first step? Because there are people listening who feel like that.
1: Yeah.
0: They're at that low point in their life.
1: Well, I did things kind of backwards.
0: Oh.
1: So normally you're on your knees. You're like, I need help. And you go to maybe a 12-step program or you go into therapy. And those are great and have helped me tremendously. But for me, it started with the God question, actually. In the 90s, when I was on this spiritual kind of quest and journey, I really needed to know if I believed in God or not. This is why I did this pondering and searching and reading, and I decided that I did. And that's when I started in prayer. So I started in prayer, and I feel like then that led me to get some therapy because I knew that just things were really out of whack and I needed to kind of look at my behavior patterns and look at the trauma from my childhood, which is really important to unpack. And I want to make a really important point here. You know, I'm not blaming my parents.
0: Yeah.
1: My parents were a product of their time. They were going through whatever they were going through. But whatever trauma was perpetrated on us by parents, because parents are doing the best they can, but they make a lot of mistakes, you know. But we do need to unpack that to achieve a greater sense of balance and

0: So, lo and behold, you're a dad, so now you've got to start parenting. So, when you started, like, what was your blueprint? How did you knew that this was what you had grown up with, it wasn't what you wanted, you'd been to therapy. So, who were you modeling your parenting after?
1: Not my parents. So my wife and I, my wonderful wife of 25 years, Holiday Reinhorn, fortunately we were very much on the same page, and we wanted to raise him as consciously and as lovingly as possible. I think that, I wish I could do some things different when I look back in retrospect. I was still too much of a workaholic when he was a kid and trying to seek my own self-esteem from work and success in showbiz. And so I was really hyper-driven in a way that took me away from him a lot. And I wasn't always the nicest guy because I was fried and not
0: Tired.
1: terribly happy through lots of that. But yeah, it's been a wonderful process, and it's really difficult to raise kids in this day and age. I think it's always difficult to raise kids,
0: Harder now.
1: but now they're up against so much. This mental health crisis with young people is just,
0: You
1: it's
0: see it?
1: staggering. Oh my God, yes. I do a lot of talking at college campuses, and I talk about, my journey and mental health and spirituality and a little bit about the office, and I see it. Kids are hurting. Young people are really hurting.
0: So when you tell them that at the peak of your career, when you're at the office, when everyone thought, wow, Dwight's riding high, and you weren't happy, even then, when you, that was like the mountaintop, how do you tell that story and what do you hope that the kids will take from that?
1: Well, that there is never an external solution to finding well-being. We're never going to find it outside of ourselves. Try as you will. I mean, at that point in time, I had like marriage and money and fame and a great job and creativity and a nice house and anything, beyond my wildest dreams. I won't say that I was like miserable on The Office. That's not true. But I was still out of balance, and it wasn't enough. And us humans have that, it's never enoughness ishness where, it's just like I just wanted more. It's that lust and that greed in our hearts of, which isn't necessarily like lust for sex and greed for money, but it's that, if we don't feel like we're enough, we will just try and put all of these kind of like square pegs into round holes and stick band-aids on us and try and, we're hungry ghosts, as they say in Buddhism, hungry ghosts stuffing our faces with what we think will fill us and fulfill us, but it doesn't really. So fortunately, while I was going through that, I was also, digging deep in my recovery program and in therapy and in my marriage, and was able to kind of set the ship aright.
0: For the mental health crisis that you see for young people, I mean, it's very concerning. What do kids need that they're not getting? Because I feel I don't know what the answer is.
1: I don't know what the answer is either. There's a couple of things I've learned along the way. I think that anxiety itself is not the problem. Anxiety is a helper. Anxiety is there to say you need something. It can be a helpful warning sign of an unmet need. So what you have in an anxiety crisis, like what's going on right now, is you have an entire society vibrating with unmet needs that people aren't aware of. And I truly believe, Hoda, that in spirituality, whether you're a Christian, whether you're a Muslim, whether you're a Jew, whether you're a Buddhist, Baha'i, that there are spiritual tools that can help fill those unmet needs. When you have a connection with your higher power, when you are able to surrender, when you're able to say, "Thy will be done, not mine," when you are able to use meditation, awe, curiosity, gratitude, these tools, and to to sync all of that up with some kind of higher purpose in service to others. Like, these are the tools that humanity needs right now on a societal level. We also need

0: title of this podcast is Making Space. So we try to, you know, make space in our lives. I try to make some space in the morning because my day gets kind of jammed up and crazy. So let's pretend you have a blank slate day. Your wife's busy, kids in school. You open your eyes in the morning and the day is yours. You don't have a work day. You can do what you will with this day. How would you spend that one day?
1: That's a great question. Mm-hmm. I've never been asked mm-hmm. that before. Well, my favorite mornings are mornings that I can really spend on my kind of physical and mental and spiritual health. Mm-hmm. So if I'm able to get up, I have this long driveway that's on a big hill. Mm-hmm. And if I can like run up and down my driveway.
0: Oh, wow. That's good.
1: Starting with that.
0: Okay.
1: And then like do some workouts like in my garage with some weights or whatever like that. And then if I can do a cold plunge, I have a cold plunge.
0: You do that?
1: Yeah.
0: How long do you sit in there?
1: I only go in for like three or four minutes.
0: Yeah. How do you get through the 3 minutes?
1: You breathe.
0: Yeah. Are you no music? You just get in there?
1: No, you just breathe and you accept the cold. You embrace the cold.
0: Embrace
1: you don't fight it.
0: Yes.
1: You're just like, this is just a sensation.
0: Sensation.
1: It's just a sensation.
0: Okay.
1: And then you enjoy the breath, savor the breath, and then it really is, it's incredibly revitalizing. And then I do some meditation and prayer and some spiritual reading, which I think is also really important, is reading from the holy texts of the world to glean some greater connection from people far wiser than me.
0: Rain, thank you so much.
1: Hoda.
0: I love talking to you.
1: Oh, I love speaking with you. This was so much fun. Thanks for having me.
0: Thank you.

0: Nicole Avon has succeeded in so many different fields, but at her core, the title that suits her best is Clarence and Jacqueline Avon's daughter. Everything changed for Nicole one night in 2021.
1: Philanthropist Jacqueline Avant was fatally shot inside her home overnight.
0: It seems impossible that anyone could go on after a loss like that, but Nicole channeled her grief, going on to write a beautiful memoir, Think You'll Be Happy. Sadly, while writing this book, Nicole lost her father. Nicole beautifully articulates her experiences and all the ways love and loss can intertwine. Lessons we can all learn from. First of all, I'm so happy to be sitting across from you. I'm honored that you're sitting here, and we have so much, I think, beautiful ground to cover.
2: Thank you. Thank you for having me.
0: It's a big deal to take your life, and not just your life, but your parents' life, and put it into the pages of a book. This is your story, but the title is Think You'll Be Happy. I love the title. Will you explain why that title was the one you chose for this particular moment?
2: So my mom, Jacqueline, was talking, actually. We were texting that night. We were texting on a Tuesday night, and she said, you know, your father, unfortunately, brought back home the sweet potato pie that I gave to you for Thanksgiving. And she was so obsessed about me getting this pie back. I said, Mom, okay, don't worry. You know, relax. I'll get the pie. And it's interesting because I was typing her back a little sarcastically that night. And thank God I listened to my intuition. I was like, she's not going to think that's funny, just for some reason. So I was delete. And I just said, okay, Mom, you know, made it cool.
0: Got
2: I gave
0: it.
2: Her her favorite emojis that she loved. And I took a bath. And her last words to me were, so her response was, okay, think you'll be happy. And I never heard from her again, never saw her again. And when we were putting this book together, I had already been writing on grit, gratitude, and grace. It was everything that my parents embodied. It was about the American spirit, I thought. And I thought, you know, and then when she passed, I thought, I can't put a book out on just grit, gratitude, and grace. There's got to be, what are we going to do? And then once the team realized, once we all realized, wait a minute, her last text, think you'll be happy. Yes, in that moment, it was about a sweet potato pie. But now that she's no longer with us, it now became my mantra for resilience, my mantra to show up in life, my mantra to move forward. Think you'll be happy.
0: By the way, brilliant. That's that should be on T-shirts and bumper
2: stickers
0: and all over. Think you'll be happy.
2: Think you'll be happy.
0: I want to get to everything, but let's just back up because you talk about your mom and dad. But your mom and dad, I have to say, were a little different than the rest of our parents, maybe. Your mom and dad were people who were very, very, very well known. You grew up in a home, and I was trying to imagine it when I was reading the pages of this, that you walked in your house sometimes and there was Quincy Jones or there was Oprah or there was Whitney Houston or, you know, this was a gathering place. Who were your parents, for those who don't know?
2: So Clarence and Jacqueline Avant were my parents, and they, you know, my dad was a big music executive and was a music manager and producer and all these, and my mom was a great philanthropist, and they were involved in sports and entertainment and arts and music, obviously. And what they did with that, though, which I loved, and I didn't understand it when I was young, but they opened the door for everybody else who wanted to also be successful, for everybody who wanted to achieve the American dream, for everybody who wanted American progress. So Sidney Poitier would be in the house as well, or Senator Ted Kennedy. But what I loved about all of them was that they weren't famous people trying to be great. They were great people first, and they just happened to be famous. And they wanted the best for other people, and they knew that they were all blessed. They made magic for everybody who, for whatever energy was in that home, it was everybody, Muhammad Ali, everybody. Everybody showed up and everybody was for everybody. There was a difference. There, everybody was rooting for each other. Everybody made sure that they would talk about their ancestors and talk about the people who came before them and talk about everybody in civil rights that doesn't have a name to their face. But they knew, we're all here.
3: I would imagine having parents like yours, as successful as they were, they set expectations. They expected you. They had expectations of
2: high,
3: you.
2: High expectations, because my mom was a big believer and lover of history. And she wanted me to honor my ancestors. She said, there are people that you will never be able to thank in person. And you are a free woman because of those people. And you are the promise of all of these people before you. The least you can do is live a life. Give them a life. You owe them a life. She had this great wall I always talk about, and it was, you know, Ida B. Wells and Harriet Tubman and Frederick Douglass and Booker T. Washington. So she'd say, every day when you walk by this, you'll know what stock you come from. You'll know who you come from so you can survive.
3: Your father was a huge music executive. What did you call him? The Black Godfather?
2: Yes, the Black Godfather.
3: Which is your documentary.
2: Yes, yes.
3: Very cool. How did you view him when you were younger?
2: You know, I saw the movie, It's a Wonderful Life. I love the theme of the movie. And then the angel in the movie is happens to be named Clarence.
3: Yeah.
2: And as a young girl, I went, oh, that's what he does. That's kind of what my dad does, which was, I looked at him kind of like the Wizard of Oz. He's a man that loves making people's dreams come true.
3: Describe when that happened.
2: Like Hank Aaron. Hank Aaron was going to break Babe Ruth's record. And my father didn't know him, but he kept saying, where's his endorsement deal? Wait, he's supposed to have an endorsement deal. My dad took him to the Coca-Cola offices, went up to the president's office. He got one of the biggest endorsement deals ever at that time. And the beauty of that story for me is that Hank and his wife ended up, you know, starting a scholarship foundation for children and putting people through school. So that's what I always was able to see from great people like Hank Aaron or Bill Withers or any of them. They all gave back. They all turned around and passed the baton and shared their blessing.
3: Being the daughter of such incredible people, how did you navigate that? How did you, like, because you have to find your own voice, because those are big shadows.
2: Those big shadows. And thank God for my parents for telling us our shoes are already filled. My dad would say, I'm in my shoes, so you don't have to try to fill. And I was like, well, really? Thank you. Okay. And he would say, I'm going to, you know, my parents made a commitment to put Alex and my brother Alex and I in as many different situations as possible.
3: Yeah.
2: And that we would find our
3: way. What were some of the situations?
2: So, I mean, my mom, well, first of all, she said, you're going to work at a very, very young age and you're going to work in service. I was a waitress. I was a hostess. I sold shoes. I worked at a dry cleaner. Yeah. I did everything before I was 21.
3: Right.
2: Because she said, you will not understand people and basic humanity until you are in service of others. And then you will see the best of humanity and the worst of humanity when you're, you know, and I did
3: what
2: as a waitress. Oh, my goodness.
3: Oh, yeah.
2: It was, I would come home some days laughing and then some days crying.
3: Yes.
2: The beauty that it, the best gift that that gave me was to never make someone feel like that, because I had already had the experience.
3: You knew what that was like.
2: I knew what it felt like.
3: Right. I was just thinking also anything that came with, oh, you're so-and-so's child.
2: Yes.
3: That was erased. Like you were every other kid, every other person.
2: My mom made sure. She said, I want to make sure that you'd never get, some doors will be open to you because you are Clarence, and, you know, you are a child, but I never want your ego to get so inflated that you feel that you deserve it and you become entitled.
3: What did you study in college?
2: I studied broadcast journalism and I loved it. And I studied psychology.
3: Interesting.
2: And I really loved psychology.
3: Yeah.
2: And my mom said, you know, try everything. Let's see where you land.
3: So you venture out of college and you work there for a bit. And then what happened?
2: Yeah. And then, so I worked at A&M Records and then I had a couple of jobs and then politics just came.
3: They came knocking on the door.
2: Yeah.
3: Now, that must have been such an interesting and exciting time for you. You became an ambassador. I mean, to get the phone call from President Obama must have been like, wait, what? So tell me about that story.
2: Well, I said a few people from his team kept calling, like saying, like, listen, hey, you know, you've done all this. You were the finance chair from California. You know, he's now in the White House. How are you going to continue to serve? What are we going to do? You know, the president, you know, and then I kept saying, oh, no, I don't want to do anything. I actually want to take a break for a minute.
3: Yeah, I need it.
2: And then my husband, Ted, said, no, when the president calls, you say yes.
3: Yeah.
2: He's asking you to serve and he's asking you to represent him overseas. What do you, I said, Ted, we just got married. I'm tired. I'm missing. He said, who cares? This is nothing. You have to say yes. And it was really Ted who convinced me. And then my parents, of course.
3: Yeah.
2: My mother was like, oh, this is fabulous. This is exactly what I've dreamed of.
3: You were the ambassador to the Bahamas.
2: And it was fantastic. I mean, I was 40 years old. And
3: did you have children at that point?
2: Yes, I had two children through Ted, so two stepchildren, and they were 12 and 14 when I met them. So they were young and excited, though. So it was a whole new chapter, but everything in my life was new. I 40 was my year of just saying, I'm saying yes to everything. So Ted came in at 40. I said yes. The Bahamas, everything, I just said yes.
3: Can I ask, how was your mom so knowledgeable? Because to be that kind of a mother, to know, because we can have our values, but to be able to teach that, just that gesture.
2: I have no idea. She was so smart and wise beyond her years. And, you know, she loved history so much. So she'd study queens from around the world. She'd study great American women. And she studied these women to the point where she said, I'm going to move through the world like that. And I ran into someone in Queens. She took me to Queens once when I was younger to see her family. And this woman said, oh, my gosh, it's Jacqueline Gray. It's Jacqueline Gray. And I said, who's Jacqueline Gray? Yeah. And my mom said, that's my maiden name. And she said, we loved you. We were so proud of you. Because, you know, my mom would model and do all this advertising. Yeah. And then she'd say, and you married Clarence Avant. And my mom would say, yes. She said, you're Jackie A now. You are our Jackie A. And it was so, and that's when I knew my mom was a big deal. But it was great because, to your point, the values and the way she expressed herself in life, the way she decided to move through life as a Black woman. And when she picked me up from school, I said, can you please dress like all the other moms? They're all in jeans and they're casual. And she said, no, I'm going to wear my suit and my face is on. And, you know, many of these people will never see Black people dressed this way or look this, like, she knew there was a bigger, she was representing more.
3: Yeah.
2: This was it was an early time. And she said, we just got our rights here.
3: Did she
2: showing
3: talk
2: up.
3: About racism she faced? Did she express it or did she try to?
2: She did because, you know, she comes from a mixed race background. And so they passed for anything. They passed for Italian. And she does have it in her. And her whole thing is like, listen, I love all parts of me. I love the European parts of me. Mm-hmm. I love the Black parts of me. I love all of it.
3: What a beautiful relationship you have with your mom.

0: take us to that night. Your mom was 81.
1: 81.
0: 81. My mom's in her 80s. There are ways that we imagine or expect our mom to leave her body and go on. Mm-hmm. You can sort of picture it. Mm-hmm. But the way your mom died was not at all from the depths of our horrible imagination. It didn't even exist there.
1: Ever.
0: So you talked about at the top of this, there was a text exchange over some sweet potato pie.
1: Yeah.
0: And she writes you a text. Mm-hmm. Okay. And so she writes you a text, which is the title of your book. It's called Think You'll Be Happy. Mm-hmm. And you go to sleep.
1: Yeah.
0: Okay. And then what?
1: And then in the middle of the night around 2:30, 2:45, I you know how something just wakes you up and I happen to turn over. I'm a pretty deep sleeper, but something woke me up and I saw all these missed calls from my brother. I thought, what? And then as I picked up my phone to call him back, and immediately I thought, oh, something's happened to my dad because he was almost 91. And to your point, I was like, oh, well, something, you know.
0: It's, something happened to dad.
1: Something happened to dad. As I'm dialing Alex back, the phone rings and it's my husband, Ted. And I said, what is going on? Yeah. What is going on? He goes, love, listen, I don't know everything. You need to get dressed. You need to hurry up. You need to get to the hospital. You need to get to Cedars. I said, what? He goes, your mom's been shot. I just stood there like, wait, shot by whom?
0: Yeah.
1: Where was she? What, is she out? Because I couldn't even figure out what time it was.
0: Yeah.
1: So I'm thinking, I go, were they out at dinner? He goes, Nicole, I don't know anything. Yeah. Your mom has been shot. She's at Cedars. You need to get there immediately. I'll meet you there. And I stood frozen for a minute and I felt my knees buckle.
0: Yep.
1: My heart was racing. Yes. I thought, wait a minute, what?
0: Yeah.
1: And then I took a deep breath. I'm like, okay, well, then, you know, then your brain holds on to anything.
0: Yeah.
1: You're like, oh, well, she's at the hospital.
0: Right.
1: So how bad can it? I don't know.
0: She's probably
1: I didn't
0: fine.
1: Know anything.
0: Right, right.
1: I was like, and then I got in the car and I remember driving down 6th Street in Los Angeles and I was making a right to get to Cedars and this green light started flickering. And I just took it as a sign and I said, okay, mom, I don't know what's happened to you. I don't even know if you can hear me, but I just need to say this. I love you and I'm praying for you, but you don't have to come back. I can take care. I just went into this. I got it.
0: Everything was coming out.
1: I'll just take care of dad.
0: Was there panic in you?
1: Panic.
0: Yeah.
1: There was panic and I my heart felt that it was sitting out of my chest.
0: Yeah.
1: And I was shaking.
0: Yeah.
1: I mean, I found myself, and it was just such a place that, like you said, you can't even imagine
0: Even
1: your worst nightmare, you don't imagine this. And you don't imagine the words, your mother's been shot.
0: Mm-mm.
1: And, you know, I got to the hospital and I waited and we waited around and the doctor came out and said, we're very sorry to tell you, you know, we did what we could, but she lost a lot of blood and she's gone. And everything just changed. And
0: who was with you in that moment?
1: It was my brother and his friend and Ted and my husband and my father.
0: Your father.
1: And my father was sitting next to me and just kind of slumped over. Eyes shot up like an arrow. Ted said, he said, your brother wailed, your dad slumped over on you, and you shot up as an arrow. He goes, and you became Jackie. In 2 seconds, I said, okay. You go over here, Dad, you get in the car with Ted, because he drove separately, but you get in the car with him. I'm going to go to my car, and I'm going to meet you at my house. And my dad said, well, I need to go to my house. I go, you're not going to your house, because I don't know what is going on. Yeah. So somebody broke into your house. I don't know what's going on.
0: Right.
1: So we're going to go back to my house, and then we're going to sit as a family, and then we're going to... Oh. And he never left.
0: I never left.
1: Never left.
0: When you said the words, you know, she's been shot, there was an intruder.
1: Yeah.
0: So what happened?
1: There was a person who had been on a spree that night of different houses. So there must have been, you know, the house must have been targeted, you know, because many were around at that time, post-COVID. It was a lot of stuff happening in Beverly Hills, but everywhere. Mm-hmm. And my parents' house was on his list, and my mom happened to be up.
0: Mm.
1: She just happened to be in the crossfire and she encountered him. She fled. And then he, you know, just he wild, you know, when you shoot a rifle, not one bullet comes out, a bunch come out, and one of them hit her in the back and just struck her in the back.
0: It's just hard to even.
1: I know. It's.
0: I mean, just hard to fathom that that was how a life of service was ended.
1: Because I said in my letter to the judge, you know, a woman who lived like that should not have had to die like that. Mm-hmm. It made no sense. The energies were so opposite. But I know her. Like, she still lives on within me.
0: Oh, yeah.
1: And I don't know. It's still shocking.
0: Mm-hmm.
1: You know.
0: I'm obviously not going to give the horrible assailant any airtime.
1: No.
0: But I did read, and correct me if I'm wrong, that you have found it in yourself to forgive him?
1: Yes, but when I forgive him, it's really forgiving for myself. So I don't know his name. I don't know anything about him. I don't want to know anything about him. I don't care about him. But I forgave for myself because I have a heart. I have a good heart and I have a happy heart. And I wanted to protect my happy heart. And I could not hate him and be at peace at the same time. I tried.

0: So where do you place your grief? How did you and do you deal with it?
1: You know, it's like a roller coaster and it goes up and down, it hits you in different ways, as you know. And the grief, I just choose to move through it. So when it shows up, I feel it. I don't try to push it down
0: Go
1: anymore.
0: exercise, extra
1: No,
0: work, blah blah.
1: I always used to busy myself.
0: Yeah,
1: And
0: get
1: now I'm like,
0: busy.
1: I'm going to feel this.
0: Yeah, let me
1: I'm
0: feel it.
1: actually going to feel this sadness. I'm going to feel this and know that it's not going to destroy me. I'm just feeling a sadness, and I'm and then the sadness reminds you of how much you loved someone. You know, the grief is the receipt that you loved and you were loved. And the music, you know, some things that, you know, remind me of my mom, or she loved Johnny Mathis. So if I hear him on the radio, I'm hysterically crying, but at the same time, I'm also smiling that she loved this. So grief is going to come to all of us because we're human. And I think people need to be reminded that on our existence and on our journey in life, grief and trials and challenges, it's inescapable.
0: Part of it, yeah.
1: And but to your point, moving through it as opposed and owning it as
0: Yeah.
1: opposed to trying to
0: Right. Outrun it or
1: outrun it and out exercise, out do let me go for a 10 mile. No,
0: Yeah.
1: let's just feel it for a minute.
0: Yeah.
1: And it's okay. It's okay to grieve. That's another thing that I had to learn. It's okay. It's part of the human existence is to grieve. And so to try and look at it as if it's this terrible thing that we need to push away or get rid of, no.
0: It's hard, obviously, to lose a parent and then to lose both your mom and dad
1: Yeah.
0: over the span of just
1: Under 2 years.
0: under 2 years.
1: Yeah.
0: So your dad passed away. He was 90,
1: Almost 90, 92,
0: 92,
1: 92 and a half. Yeah.
0: 92, 92 and a half. How was that for you? How did you handle that?
1: It was absolutely, it's such a weird word to use, but beautiful because it was so opposite from my mom. But to be a part of his transition that was peaceful and dignified, that
0: Yeah,
1: was everything
0: that's
1: for me.
0: everything.
1: I said, if we get this peacefully and dignified, then I've gotten everything, because he really did live his life. He lived a full life. And I got to tell him that on his last day. I said, Daddy, you're safe to go. And you have really run your race. And you won. You didn't quit. You ran. And I thank you for running for me. I thank you for running for everybody, people that you do know and people that you've never met. You've run for them. And I thank you for that. And you can now go be with mom, be at peace, and thank you for living.

0: this podcast is called Making Space because we like to make space for ourselves. So when you make space for yourself, how do you spend that time? If you had a day and it was just for you and you had zero responsibilities and it could be about nourishing yourself or just letting loose, like how would you spend that time?
1: I'm always in my closet, reorganizing my closet with
0: I'm
1: that person. Uh-huh. And I have my Spotify playlist on and it's a 1976 top 100.
0: Come on.
1: And I am redoing my closet. I am so happy. The phone is on silent. Don't call me. Don't anything.
0: You love that.
1: I love that. And my bath time is everything because I go into prayer and meditation when I'm in the bathtub and I light a candle. And I really purposely every time I can get in the bath. My time is bath time. And I reflect on everything. Things that I was aware of that day. Things that I wasn't aware of that day. Oh my gosh, I didn't think of even saying hello to that person behind me at the store or what have you. It's my time where I know myself more and I want to be with my soul because you have to nourish your soul and you can't nourish it with, like, when I clean the closet, it's not busyness. It's really me looking at expressions of me in my closet. Mm-hmm. And I was like, why would I have ever bought that? But those are my private. And then me with my dogs. If I'm with my dogs on the sofa, I'm never happier.
0: I know.
1: No. And they're all over me, and it's the same kind of kisses. I'm like, guys, okay, but that for me is, I'm good. I'm happy.
0: Do you think about when you will see your mom and dad again?
1: Yes, I do.
0: And how do you envision such a beautiful moment?
1: I think that they are just going to be clapping and cheering, and my mom's going to be like, I knew it. I'm excited for that. I know that moment will come.
0: Yeah.
1: And I really do believe that. And what made me happy when my father crossed, it sounds weird, but I was so happy for their souls to be reunited. I was actually happy for them and that they would be reunited and that they could look at each other and say, well done. Well done.
0: Thank you. So much,
1: I appreciate
0: it. Appreciate
1: you. Thank you.
0: Posing the age-old question, what's in a name, is the perfect way to introduce my next guest. That's right. I'm talking about the one, the only, Allie Love. And by the way, that is her real name. Allie is the epitome of a multi-hyphenate. She's a Peloton instructor, model, dancer, Today Show contributor, CEO and founder of her female empowerment company, Love Squad, and so much more. The Allie you're about to meet is different from the one you'll see on screen. This is Allie Love, off the bike, shoes unclipped, heart wide open. I'm so happy that I get to ask you all questions about your life because I've been totally curious.

0: reach out and touch people in this very profound way, often without ever meeting. And it's something beyond what you do, because a lot of people do what you do. It's something else. Describe what you think is going on in these interactions you have with people.
1: Well, one, I am very grateful when I have these interactions. Yeah. When you and Jenna screamed, it made my whole life, because I'm like, Hoda and Jenna are like screaming for me in a room full of other women. It was just like one of those moments that I will never forget. It made me feel so cool. I was like, I'm cool, guys. But no, I'm really grateful for the interactions. I know that there's a responsibility that comes along with being a public figure, but more so when I am in people's homes, right? I'm taking up space. Their kids can hear my voice. They hear what I say. I'm very mindful of that. And so in terms of what do I think is happening, I genuinely think for many of us, myself included, the lonely part of me in those dark times, I'm connecting with those folks. I think the lonely part of me connects with some folks that may feel lonely or different or other or just imperfect, which we all are. But we have this desire to be perfect, right? To be our best selves, to be on and ready to go. And we can't sustain that, even day to day or even within a day. And so being in people's homes, in their minds, in their ears, a part of their feed, right? Social media, of whatever that looks like, I think they connect with my level of humanity, which is so important for me. I always say I'm private, but I'm always transparent. I let you know.
0: That's interesting. You're private, but transparent. I like that, because sometimes you feel like you know someone. People know you from the Peloton bike, and they hear your encouragement. But how do you decide what is just for you and your family and your tribe and what you put out in the world?
1: Well, I think the fine line for me is that my family didn't sign up to be in the limelight, in the public eye. They didn't opt in for that life. It came by way of me. So I'm private in that I protect my loved ones, but I'm transparent in that I'm having a crappy day today. Or today I'm feeling that tired. When we were talking about being a little tired, is like second wind is a choice.
0: Yeah.
1: That's where I am. It's one of those long days, and I'm not done yet.
0: Right. You're still on. You're still rolling.
1: So I'm transparent of where I am and how I feel.
0: When you ask yourself, why did you choose a job that's public? You could have done a million things, obviously, helped a ton of people different ways. Why did you think you chose a public job?
1: Well, I think two things come to mind, and you talk about your parents. I think it's the way growing up, as I look back, right, we start to unpack as adults why we are the way we are in the best light, with true curiosity. And I look back at my growth, and my mom would always, she was so, and still is so proud of me. And I became a dancer, you know, at a young age, and my mom would, in front of, you know, my whole family, she's one of 10 kids. So it'll be every weekend we do family barbecues and family cookouts, and she's like, dance in front of everyone.
0: Oh, she said that?
1: Yeah, she's like, Allie can really dance, or like, do the monologue you did in class. Like, I'm like, Mom, it was for a like school thing. It wasn't even real.
0: Yeah.
1: My mom was so proud, like profoundly proud of me that she would always want me to perform for everyone.
0: Okay.
1: And I think what I did at that age was associate, if I could perform and be perfect and like do these things well, then therefore everyone would love me. Which in isolation seems like not a good thing, but it was something that I recognized that wasn't necessarily all bad. It was one of those things where if you leverage and switch it around, it actually is for good. Is that my mom did something that was important. She let me be me and show the whole world who I was. And I think that to me is where I had to come back to that center a little bit of like, it's not necessarily me seeking love out in the world. It's me being myself and loving myself within the world.
0: Within the world.
1: Yeah.
0: A question I love to ask. So close your eyes.
1: Okay.
0: Okay. And imagine your childhood bedroom. So look around, see what's on the walls, what's in the bookshelves, what's the vibe, and just open your eyes and describe it to me.
1: So my childhood bedroom, my walls are light pink. We got, as a kid, to my sister and I, to choose what color we wanted to paint our bedrooms. And so mine's light pink. And then on my wall was a painting of a little girl. She's sitting in a chair and she's like leaned over a book and she's writing as if she's doing her homework. And it's so interesting because my sister brought this up 2 weeks ago when she was here in New York visiting me. She said, do you remember the painting you had on your wall as a kid? And I told her, I said, do you think I'm that little girl? And she's like, you're definitely the little girl. You're the girl always working. You never stop working, sis.
0: Even when you were little?
1: When I was little, I'm like, you know, doing my homework. I did my homework. I was on time. I was prepared. I was up early. I danced after school. Like, exactly how I am right now is how I have always been. And she was like, you're still that little girl in your painting. And I was like, oh,
0: was that hard to carry that as a kid? Or was that just what you did?
1: I have a lot of energy.

0: So it was probably necessary, to be honest. I think everyone wanted me to do the most. So
1: I did not wear them out.
0: I was dancing all the time. I just like did work. I was like doing my homework all the time. And then one of the things I used to do was cook. I wanted to really make curry chicken very well as a young kid. So I'd come home from school
1: and cook
0: curry chicken. And I've fed my family some really bad food in this child. It was like 6 months of curry chicken. That was terrible.
1: Growing up biracial, how was that for you? What were the challenges and what were the kind of best parts?
0: I didn't realize for a long time that I was like biracial. Mm-hmm. It wasn't a conversation. It was not until one time my sister woke up in the middle of the night and she ran into my parents' bedroom and she was like, "Mom, you're black, dad, you're white." Like she had.
1: How old was?
0: She was probably like five or six.
1: Yeah, yeah.
0: And it was one of those revelations. And I think that was the kind of unlock for us and that we started to talk about it. Mm. Where it's like, oh, what does it mean to be white? What does it mean to be black? Mm-hmm. What does it mean to be both?
1: Mm-hmm.
0: Growing up in school, there were very many moments where, you know, I was bullied, just like most people. We go through those phases where kids don't know any better. And I'm pretty sure if we did, we'd probably do better.
1: Mm-hmm.
0: But it would be like, you call me white girl, or you're like, oh, you're not black, or, you know.
1: Right.
0: It was when I'm never like white enough for the white kids. I'm never black enough for the black kids. So I used to call myself, again, what did I know? I was like, oh, I'm gray.
1: Oh, that's what you said?
0: Yes. Oh. When you take a black and white crayon in school because you're coloring, you're like, you get gray. It's like, well, I'm gray. I don't know what to tell anyone.
1: Oh, that's so beautiful. And, well, did you talk to your parents about it or did they?
0: My mother was just like, you are who you are. She's in my mom to this day. It doesn't matter what color you are. You're a child of God. If anybody asks you what color you are, you're a child of God. That's it.
1: That's beautiful.
0: That's all you need to know. That's all you need to worry about. And I really did. And she did tell me, she's like, you have two loving parents. Like, you have a good life. And that's what I lean into, to be honest. I didn't really engage in those conversations around my race, my nationality. I didn't shy away from them because of being nervous or scared. But I didn't think they were important. And my mom made sure when I was very young, by the age of like 8 to 9, those are not important conversations.
1: Wow.
0: People are going to have them with you.
1: But
0: you're a child of God.
1: Important.
0: You're good.
1: Yeah.
0: You're good.
1: Yeah.
0: Oh, okay.
1: Yeah.
0: You know,
1: to have
0: my mom
1: that.
0: Tells me that I'm good.
1: You're good.
0: Trust me, she's the only one that I try, you know, to talk to.
1: So I feel like your script obviously has evolved. You started working at the Today Show, which is such a thrill for us. It's been evolving on, you're kind of on a rocket ship, I feel like, and you're hanging on and you're doing an incredible job. But if you were to describe this script, this chapter, How would you categorize it personally, professionally?
0: I'm reclaiming my confidence. And I know to people who hear that, they're like, oh my God, are you kidding?
1: Yeah.
0: Allie Love, she's really confident. It's like the last couple of years, I feel like I lost myself a little bit.
1: Mm.
0: I started comparing myself a lot.
1: Mm.
0: You know, you talk about it. Social media, it's just tough. It's tough on kids. It's also tough on adults.
1: Mm-hmm.
0: And I started like comparing where I was right now in my career and then in my personal life and looking at all the things I didn't have, not necessarily focusing on what I do have. And I would compare it to where my colleagues are or where people that I followed for years, where they are and how I either am not there or like they're progressing so much quicker than I am. And I recognized that it was killing my confidence.
1: Mm.
0: It was making me immobile.
1: Mm.
0: I would be scared to reach out to people to go to coffee or tea, right? Like to have a chat. Cause I'm like, well, nobody really likes me. Like, and I came to the conclusion that I wasn't really in love with myself anymore.
1: Mm-hmm.
0: I didn't like who I had become
1: because
0: I became a product of the comparison, which is like a shell of myself. And I'm, you know, granted, I know how to teach a Peloton class and I know how to be on camera, so I'm not faking it. I know how to do these things well, but I wasn't doing them fully.
1: Mm-hmm.
0: And so I think I'm rewriting my script right now to be more confident.
1: Mm.
0: To be more secure, to be more grateful. Like, and we hear this all the time. It's like, well, you got to be grateful. Being grateful is active.
1: Mm-hmm. I've been having this exact conversation with other friends, too, who are going through a very similar stage. And they're talking about, like, what if I'm 100% myself and people don't like that person? Because it's one thing not to like the TV or the this, but what if they don't like me? And I was having a conversation with a friend and I said, so you're about to be who you are. Who God created, and you're worried that Mary Smith, who you don't know, is not going to like the person God created. You're worried about Mary Smith on Twitter and on Insta, that she might not like
0: who
1: the person God made.
0: Wow.
1: And she looked at me, and I was talking to myself, yeah, her. I was talking to myself. But it is, I think we're all in the boat. We're all in that boat together, like trying to remember why we're here. And God in your world is your world.
0: Yeah. Well, I mean, you just got me. I'm like all teary-eyed because you're just, I'm like, who am I not to like who God created?
1: Yeah.

0: tell me about when you were a little girl. Mm. You were just 9, I think, mm-hmm. and something life-changing happened.
1: Yeah, when I was 9 years old, I got hit by a car. We were at one of the family gatherings every weekend, like mm-hmm. I talked about. And I went to go get it. You know, you hear the magical noise and there's an ice cream truck coming. And you're like, can I get $1?
0: Yeah.
1: Can I get $2? And so I go across the street to get an ice cream. And as I'm walking across back across the street, you know, I look both ways. I'm 9 years old. I follow the rules, as mm-hmm. I told you. And it just happened where the timing was the car was parked behind the ice cream truck, drove out, hit Ooh. Me. I flew up in the air. Body landed on the top of the car. And then I rolled to the side of the road. I broke my left femur, scarred up my body, cracked all my teeth. And, you know, I was passed out. And my, you know, my whole family came out. The ambulance come. I go to the hospital. And I'm in traction for 5 days because young kids don't break their hips. So they have to ship something from China to be made to do surgery. I'm losing a lot of blood. And the doctor pulled my mom to the side and she was just like, he talked to her and he said, you know, it's not looking good. She's in traction. This is a long time for her. She's so small and she's losing, you know, just, it's going to be tough. And my mom came back and she spoke to me. She's like, I have to talk to you. And I was like, yeah. And she was just like, you know, you have two options here. You know, you can let go and go on because it's really hard. Like, I can't change places with you. Or you can fight and you pray and fight for your life. Like, but if you're going to, you know, if there's fighting to be done, you're going to have to fight for your life. I can't do it. And I remember looking at my mom and I was just like, I'm going to pray and fight for my life. That's, you know, that was what I was going to do. And I just remember making a deal with God and say, if you're real, I'm going to live. And I often say those two things of praying and fighting for my life, I've never stopped doing since the age mm-hmm. of 9.
0: That was a life-changing moment for you. If you're, when you look back on your life and you were to say, this is the time where I was challenged the most, what memory or thought comes to mind for you?
1: I think I'm being challenged right now the most. Mm. And maybe because I'm in it, it feels greater. Mm-hmm. There is something to be said about genuinely want to be the person I am, mm-hmm. being strategic around my business so I navigate the mm-hmm. world, wanting to be liked by the world without losing myself, mm-hmm. wanting to protect my family mm-hmm. and, you know, be there for them, want to make my mother proud, you know, mm-hmm. make my grandma proud, which is important to me, my husband to be proud. Mm-hmm. Like, it's this thing of wanting to be almost all things to all people, mm-hmm. but still be myself, which is highly impossible.
0: Yeah, it is.
1: And so... And do everything that I do, which I love doing, so publicly when sometimes I'm hurting.
0: Yeah. Yeah.
1: Right?
0: That's hard. That's
1: so
0: hard to do.
1: I think that right now I'm learning how to operate differently as an adult, as in a new space in my life. Mm-hmm. So I think that right now I think I'm in one of those greatest challenges because I'm being shaped. Like, God is molding me.

0: Back to you being nine and being hurt and going through all that. Did you ever think to yourself, because you loved dance when you were a kid, well, that dream's going to have to be on hold?
1: I didn't. I don't know if I thought that I wasn't meant to do it, but I also don't know if I thought I was meant to do it. I think that I was just going to go for it. So I had this little bit of a fearlessness to get out in the world. And the way I found dance was after I got hit by a car, I was homeschooled. So I was just by myself for a year.
0: Because of the medical stuff?
1: I couldn't walk. So for 1 year, I had on a cast. I had a body cast that would go around my waist all the way down my leg. So I couldn't go anywhere. I couldn't do anything. I couldn't play with kids. Nothing. So I was in the house. Most of our family would come over to our house for the weekends, like I told you, and because you couldn't take me. And then after 6 months, they cut it down to where it was just from the knee up, but still around my waist.
0: Oh my god!
1: So it was a whole process.
0: So you couldn't go. You couldn't do anything.
1: We couldn't do anything exactly. But then once it was time to like ease back into society, it was summertime, and my mom's best friend, who's like a second mom to me, Miss Lizzie, her daughter Jasmine was in a program. She's like, we're gonna put Allie in that program too, and it was just like
0: dance program.
1: Yeah, well, it was like an after school, like a summer program, summer camp, and so we'd go to a day summer camp, and they offered dance. And I loved it. I fell in love.
0: You did?
1: Yeah. And at the end of the summer, you did a performance. So you had to pick what performance you want to do. And I'm like, I'm going to do dance. And I remember the dance teacher going to my mom and was like, I think your daughter's really special. She has something. And, you know, my mom kind of joked and was like, I don't know. And I was like, no, Mom, I love it.
0: Yeah.
1: And I fell in love with dance. And I was like, I'm going to be a dancer. I'm going to get on stage and I'm going to do this. And I did. I started doing, I went to middle school for dance, and then high school, I had to audition for New World School of the Arts. And I remember, which was interesting, I auditioned for these high schools for their dance program, and I really wanted to get in. Hoda, I really wanted to get into New World. It was the best. Like, I was like, again, God, come on. Like, you got it. Like, give me something here. I go to the audition. I give it my good old college try as a kid. We get a letter, and I was on the wait list. And I was like, okay, you know, making up my mind.
0: I got
1: like,
0: it.
1: When, when we go back to school, I'm going to go to a different university. And I mean, a different high school. And I remember my dad calling, I was with one of my friends, calling the mom, was like, can I talk to Allie? This was like a couple days in. So I'm thinking, I'm in trouble. Did I not do the dishes? My dad gets on the phone and he's screaming. And I'm just like, what is going on?
0: Right. What is going on?
1: He's like, you got in. He's like, New World sent you, they literally sent a letter and said they made a mistake.
0: Oh my God.
1: They sent you the wrong letter.
0: Oh,
1: it was like,
0: geez.
1: I was like, are you kidding me? He's like, you got in, you're going. And it forever changed. And I was like, this is, remember that faith we're talking about?
0: Oh yeah.
1: I was like, this is a sign. I went to that school, forever changed my life.
0: Oh my
1: Moved to
0: gosh.
1: New York, went to Alvin Ailey Fordham.
0: Oh yeah.
1: Got a bachelor's in fine arts, and I started dancing. Like, I just fell in love with it. And again, I'm not sure if I chose it technically or it chose me, but it was the course where I was like, I'm just going to try it.
0: To be evolved, I feel like, in this world and the way everything's changing, is you have to make an effort. You can't sit around and say, you know, you're changing as you're going. So you have tools, you have books, you have, I don't know if you have therapists. I'm not sure what you're doing. But what are your tools? Like, what do you use day in and day out?
1: So the number one thing I think that I would probably highlight, because I think it's accessible for most people, is I listen to a lot of books. I do go to therapy. Like, I do have my group of friends that I cry to and that I talk to, which is so important. But one of the things that I recognize that I find peace is when I can get on and find a book and listen to it. In the moments that I feel frustrated or I don't feel, you know, I'm dealing with some anxiety, I will put on my headphones and I'll listen to a book. I'll listen to a sermon. So I open my ears and my heart to those books and to the sermons to have that, to find that inner peace a little bit on the rough times.
0: It's like a warm hand on your heart. Like, you need something that'll just give you that. So a lot of people, morning routines, morning and evening routines kind of set, they bookend the day, and they're important. Like, I feel like if I mess up my morning routine, when I get to work, I am not right. And it doesn't matter what time. Like, I get up at 3, I do my morning routine every morning, because if I don't, I'll be straggly and crazy. What's your morning routine before you step out the door?
1: So my eyes open. Most times my alarm just went off. I don't press snooze ever.
0: You don't believe in it.
1: Oh my gosh, I don't. If the you set the alarm the night before when you were very much in the right mind so trust yourself, you know? And also, if I press snooze, then I'm actually mean to everyone else. Like, to be honest, it puts me in a bad space. So I wake up, I don't press snooze, I get up out of, I get up right away.
0: Right away. Feet on the floor.
1: Oh, no. Feet on the floor right away. And then I say prayer, my prayers. I'll get up and I start, like, I go to the bathroom, I start brushing my teeth, getting ready for work, and I always ask myself this question. It's a two-part question. How or what do I want to feel today? Mm-hmm. So I've like gotten up, I've said my prayers, and then I anchor myself in this answer. Reason because, just like many folks, I start to be reactive mm-hmm. to everything. Mm-hmm. You know, if you take the train in New York City and it's late, you start to get frustrated. Yeah, you're cursing in your head. Yeah. You know, it just, somebody gives you a weird look at the coffee shop and you're just like, who are you? You know, you're having this, you're making up,
0: right.
1: you're reacting
0: making up the whole conversation.
1: This whole thing.
0: Yeah.
1: And so what I've recognized is I don't like her. I don't mm-hmm. like the alley that's mm-hmm. reactive. I don't mm-hmm. like it. And I don't want to give people that much power.
0: Mm-hmm. Yeah.
1: So in order not to be reactive, to be proactive, I anchor myself in that answer of either what or how do I want to feel today? Mm-hmm. And some days I can say, I just want to be quiet today.
0: Yeah. Yeah.
1: And I let that be my like running thing. Mm-hmm. That is my morning routine. The reason for that, it sets the stage for the rest of the day. If there's a meeting and they ask any more questions, I'm not raising my hand because I'm quiet today.
0: Yeah.
1: And I feel safe. I feel good. Yeah. I feel confident and secure and aware. Mm-hmm. And I feel like those are the things that have really been helpful. Another layer that I recognize is important is on my way to work, I do feed myself. Like I talk about, you know, books on audio mm-hmm. or music or sermons, but I put on good music. Mm, we talk about good music to wake up
0: what?
1: To.
0: Yeah.
1: Oh my gosh. I was listening to Lean On Me in a class. Mm. That just got
0: yes,
1: me all of my
0: feels. Yes.
1: I was like, I'm about to save the world.
0: Yes. Yes.
1: I'm like, I'm going to go mm-hmm. out here and save the world. I'm going to be you know, I'm over here like smiling at everyone. They're like, okay, lady, calm down. But I have like my feel good playlist in the morning if I need that extra boost. Mm-hmm. And again, I let that vibe carry me throughout the day. And then at night when it's time to wind down, I go to bed at 9 o'clock. Let me be honest.
0: Yeah, good.
1: Honestly, 8:30 on a good night.
0: 8:30, yes, amen.
1: Like, there's nothing good happening out there
0: nothing.
1: After dark.
0: Nobody's interested.
1: No, nothing. So I tend to like, I'm home. I love a good dinner. Yeah. I do wake up in the morning. I will say, while I'm doing my morning routine, I do figure out what I'm eating that night. I live for my food. It's like, so I'm like a little doggy.
0: So wait, are you taking stuff out of the freezer?
1: Well, sometimes whatever. I'll do that. Like when I wake up, I'm like, ooh, what's for dinner today? I told
0: that
1: you.
0: That is
1: like,
0: so hilarious.
1: Yes. And then I'm like, ooh, like certain days, I'm like, ooh, this is what we have. Like Fridays, we have Indian. I've talked about this. I'm like, oh, it's Friday. We're having Indian tonight. I'm going to order it at 6:30. Like I live for it. Yes.
0: For the Indian at 6:30.
1: Yes. So in my morning, in my nighttime routine, I'm like, I'm pretty happy because I'm having the food that I've already planned so at 4 a.m. But more importantly, I realize sometimes it's hard for my brain to shut off, even though I'm tired. So I tend to play word games or like these like mindless games, like Connections or Wordle or Wordzy, just to really decompress. Mm-hmm. I get in the bed. And then once I play my game, I put my phone away. I go back to doing breathing exercises because I think it brings down my levels.
0: Breathing is good,
1: And then I pray and then if there was a Guinness Book of World Records on how quickly someone could sleep, I'd win.
0: You really fall right asleep after.

0: So let me just wrap up by asking you this. So this is called making space.
1: Yeah.
0: So if Allie has a day that she knows is only for her, it is your husband is working. Mm-hmm. You open your eyes. You have not one. Your calendar, which is now overcrowded, that you need to actually start editing. I feel like your life needs an edit. But your overcrowded calendar, for some reason, is blank.
1: Okay.
0: And it's a miracle. And you've opened your eyes, and it's your day. And you can do anything you want with your day. What would you do? How would you make space for yourself on that day?
1: I think the first thing that comes to mind is I'd get up and go to hot yoga.
0: You love hot yoga?
1: I love hot yoga.
0: You like sweating and just doing all of it. It's all of the things.
1: Yes, all of the things. I feel like I'd shower, come home. This is going to sound really funny, but I would have Chipotle.
0: Chipotle is awesome.
1: I'd have Chipotle.
0: Yeah.
1: And then I'd sit down with a cup of tea and like some biscuits and watch British Murder Mysteries.
0: I don't even know what British Murder Mysteries are. British people and
1: it's
0: murders?
1: Like they recreate like Agatha Christie or like Sherlock Holmes. Like I love Sherlock Holmes. Oh my God.
0: You're so funny.
1: Weirdo, I know.
0: Okay, so you'd watch all that.
1: I like watch all
0: that. So now it's 5 o'clock. Let's pretend. Yes, so you spent
1: now it's 5 o'clock. Okay. Wait, can I like have dinner with someone?
0: Oh, yeah. Yes, you may.
1: Oh, now my husband can come back?
0: Yeah.
1: Then we'd have Indian.
0: You'd order Indian.
1: Oh my God, I'd order
0: Indian. That you would have planned it for in the morning.
1: Yes, I would have planned it in the morning. Have Indian. And then after we finish eating, I would then open a book and start reading and go to bed early.
0: By the way, it sounds like a perfect day. I'm telling you, it sounds like a perfect day. Allie, I love you. I'm so happy you were on the podcast. Come back anytime.
1: Oh, thank you for having me.
0: You're welcome.
2: Lynn Twist is a global visionary. She has committed her life to alleviating poverty, ending world hunger, empowering the status of women and girls, supporting social justice and environmental sustainability. Her latest book, Living a Committed Life, Finding Freedom and Fulfillment in a Purpose Larger Than Yourself, will have you rethinking everything you thought you knew about what it means to seek a higher cause. I left this conversation motivated and invigorated, and I hope you will too.
0: First, I just want to say thank you. And I want to tell our listeners that you might want to have a pen and paper handy, because that's what I feel when I hear you speak. I'm like, write it down. What did she say? Like this, you're one of those people who has so much beautiful wisdom, life-changing wisdom, wisdom you don't hear other places. So anyway, welcome. And it's so nice to see you.
3: Oh, my goodness. Thank you. I can't believe you said all that stuff. Wow. Wonderful. I'm delighted, honored, and thrilled to be talking to you. So it's a match.
0: You have a beautiful book called Living a Committed Life. And just reading the title of it makes you kind of nod your head and say, I want to have that. And I think, you know, look, a lot of people have a job and their job pays the bills and it's hard work and they come home and they're tired and they get to spend a little time with their families before they go to bed and wake up and do it all over again. And they find themselves on this merry-go-round and suddenly it's retirement day and suddenly it's my back's now out and now I can't do X, Y, and Z. And that's where their life has taken them. And having a committed life is a choice. And it's a choice you made early. And I found that fascinating because I think it takes a lot of people, sometimes a lot of time, because you think, I'll have a committed life after I have my house, my car, my kids are in college, and then I'll figure out what I'm committed to. You didn't do it that way.
3: Well, I feel very fortunate that it's almost like it found me rather than I found it, although I try to help people find it as early as they can in their life. But I was lucky enough to get involved with the great Buckminster Fuller when I was a young woman. When I first encountered him in live and in person was with 2,000 other people in a huge auditorium. And I had a realization, a revelation, you could say a transformation and transmutation that changed my life, which was the source of my book, The Soul of Money. And the source of years and years and years of really examining our relationship with money and how distorted it is so that we could be freed up from the kind of money culture. But it wasn't just that. A miracle was born, which is called the Hunger Project. And the Hunger Project is a commitment to end world hunger. And I was in my 30s, and it swept me off my feet that I could be involved in something so gigantic, so life-altering, so honorable, so world-changing as to end world hunger, not only work on alleviating suffering, but really end it. And that gave me such a sense of the capacity to make a difference. So making a difference became a possibility early in my life. When I had little kids, it was inconvenient, but I grabbed it like a shining star and went with it.
0: That's the, I find that fascinating. I happen to have little kids too, one's four and one's six. But people have, you know, children and families and think, for my very first obligation is to make sure my kids and my family are okay. And if I'm traveling around saving the world, I'm not paying attention to my kids. So that decision for you was a clear one, one that you kind of had with them. You had a conversation about it.
3: I did, but I, you know, it, as I say, it kind of chose me. So I really don't know if it was a decision or I chose what swept over me that I couldn't ignore or resist. It was a calling. Calling is more like it grabs you, it takes you, and then you need to be true to it. And I my kids were 3, 5, and 7, so I was just like, I can't do this. I can't end world hunger. I can't go to India, Ethiopia, places like that. I need to, you know, show up for snack day and go to parent teacher conferences and drive kids to the soccer, you know, practice and stuff. But somehow I couldn't not do it. So I sat down with them, and I remember sitting on the floor in our family room, my husband Bill, my three kids, Zachary, Summer, and Billy. And Billy was, I think, 10. Summer was 8. And Zachary was 6. And I was crying, and I was saying, you know, I can't not work on ending world hunger. And I want you all to just know that this is my calling. I'm doing it for you and for the world in which you live. And I'm going to miss some stuff. And I know I've already missed some stuff. But if you would just bless this, this is really what I need to do. And I'm doing it in honor of our lives and the lives that will follow us. And my daughter, Summer, she's sort of our comedian. She was 8. She said, Mom, if you can end world hunger, we don't want you driving us to the orthodontist. Someone else can do that. And we all burst into laughter. And then my youngest son, Zach, said, Mom, I take the coolest things to show and tell. You brought those masks from Cote d'Ivoire, from Africa. We put them up. Everybody's talking about it. And then my oldest son said, Mom, you know, we have people staying in our house from Ethiopia. We have people being trained for the Hunger Project work from India, from Ghana, from Senegal. This is the coolest life. And, you know, other families, they go to Aspen for holidays, for spring break. We go to Micronesia. I mean, we're cool.
0: Yeah, you are cool.
3: And so my kids and my husband, Bill, just gave me total permission. Mm. And after that, I knew that what I was doing was being true to them, true to myself, and true to being an example of listening to a calling.
0: Well, you know what's interesting? In your book, Living a Committed Life, there's a chapter on, I don't know if it's called The Myth of Scarcity, but it's
3: yes.
0: How we think everything's going away. You know, it's sort of like, I need to get extra toilet paper because, we might not have it tomorrow. I need to make sure that we have a freezer full of X. Will you talk about that? Because I feel like we feel like, well, if I've got everything I need, then I can give Mary Smith something. But I can't give it to her unless I have plenty in my house so that we're safe for a long, long time.
3: Yeah. Well, I thank you for asking that, because that's really what I learned from Buckminster Fuller. And that became the kind of central tenet of my life, that there is this mindset. It's an unconscious and unexamined mindset, a mindset or a way of seeing the world that's part of the consumer culture, that's part of the culture of money, that's part of the culture in which we all live. It was here before you and I were born and be here probably after we're gone. And it's a mindset, an unconscious, unexamined belief in scarcity. And that is that there's not enough to go around and someone somewhere is always going to be left out. And I'm calling it a lie or a condition of thinking that I really believe is inaccurate, unconscious, and makes us a little bit crazy. And there's three toxic myths, I call them, in the mindset of scarcity, which is really a lens from which we look at life rather than something we determine. It's almost like we're looking through a lens of scarcity. There's not enough to go around, and someone somewhere is going to be left out. More is better, and that's just the way that it is. And so we don't question it. So the first toxic myth in the mindset of scarcity is there's not enough, number one. There's not enough. And as I said, it's about there's not enough to go around and someone somewhere is going to be left out. And I have to make sure it's not me and mine or the people that I'm responsible for or me and the people I consider to be my tribe, my people, my whatever. And that immediately creates an us and a them. Myth number two is more is better. More of anything and everything is better. More becomes an indiscriminate way of looking at life. More square feet in my house, more market share, more money, more black pants, more shoes, more this, more that, more, more, more, more. And it's indiscriminate. Even multi-billionaires think they need more. The third toxic myth, so first being there's not enough, second, more is better, and the third is that's just the way that it is, and there's nothing you can do about it, so you need to kind of buy in. And that's the source of resignation, that's the source of apathy, that's the source of giving up, that's the source of just being a slave to this mindset of scarcity. And if you just clear that away for a moment, like when you see a little baby and a new baby wraps their little hand around your finger and you know this is a moment of absolute bliss and sufficiency, or watching the sunrise or the sunset. We all have these moments in nature in our lives when we know that there's enough. There's enough for everyone.

0: I know there are people listening right now who are saying to themselves, I'd like to find, I want what she's having, but my lightning bolt hasn't hit me. Can you go find it, or does it have to come to you? How do you suggest people find the purpose?
1: Well, I would say listening to podcasts like yours, listening to people like you. But really what I invite people to do is I have them really, and I invite people to do this now, to look and see when you look out in the world, you know, the big world, the whole thing, all of humanity, the community of life, the earth, all of it. What really truly breaks your heart? What really breaks your heart? And, you know, maybe many, many things. Obviously, there's so much to that's heartbreaking now. But what is one of the primary, most deep things that breaks your heart? And when you really, you know, tap into that, it might be that a child would have no one who stands for them, or the cruelty to the community of life, or the breakdown of our living systems, or it mm-hmm. what really breaks your heart, something kind of big. And then what makes your heart sing? What really makes your heart sing? And not just what gives you a little bit of fun now and then, but what when it happens, or when you're doing it, or when you're being it, what makes your heart sing? Mm-hmm. And often what breaks your heart and what makes your heart sing defines who you really are, why you're here on this planet, what you came to do, who you came to be.
0: I think sometimes people revert to the more practical side, which is, that sounds all well and good, and I'd love to do all that stuff, but quite frankly, my rent comes due at the first of the month, and I got to be ready. And if I, you know, pull up stakes from where I am and try to find that big, lofty, beautiful thing, maybe I won't be able to take care of my needs.
1: Mm-hmm. Well, that's a bit of a challenge and a bit of an irritation. I experience that myself. At the same time, you know, I think we all know people and have experiences where we know that it's possible, no matter who you are and no matter where you are, no matter what your economic or financial circumstances, to live a life of meaning and purpose, and to incorporate the livelihoodness, how to earn your way into the hearts and minds of people everywhere, and earn your way into a sufficient life financially, and put those things together as well as you can. Sometimes it takes, you got to do this mm-hmm. a little bit before you do that. Sometimes there's a first we have to, and sometimes there's not. If the context of your life is large enough.

0: You worked alongside Mother Teresa, which is just another dream. And when you think of the Mother Teresas and the Mahatma Gandhis and the Martin Luther Kings and all these people, you imagine them only on the world stage. That's how I see them. And when I was reading, I was like, Lynn was side by side with Mother Teresa. They didn't, first of all, they didn't all start off big, obviously. They just started off doing good things. But what did you learn from Mother Teresa? What did she teach you?
1: Oh, my God. Oh, I just kind of started to cry there. But she taught me humility. That Christ, you can see Christ in every face. I had an encounter with some very rude and ungrateful people who were meeting with her, who broke into a meeting that I was having with her. And she treated them with such respect, and they were so rude to her. I couldn't even imagine being rude to Mother Teresa. And I was so angry with these people. But when they left, I realized that my blood was boiling, and she was fine with these people. And I wrote to her afterwards, and she told me, you can see Christ in every face, even in the entitled, the rude, the wealthy, the overbearing, the domineering. Christ is inside of every face, or love is in every face. And she said this one cool thing, and it's quoted from time to time, but I heard her say it, and I remember thinking, oh my God. She said, the unadulterated love of one person can nullify the hatred of millions. This quote, I'll just say it again, the unadulterated love of one person can nullify the hatred of millions. You know, I can't prove that. I can't, there's like not a lot of evidence for that, but that's a way to live, and that's the way she lived. It was an awesome example.
0: Wow.
1: Of love is at the core, love is God, love is the universe, love is who we are at our core.
0: Wow. Common ground is something that seems, I don't know, not as prevalent as it used to be. having conversations, getting people together, because, you know, just finding the things that we share seems like it's such a far-fetched. I mean, we just had the Macy's Thanksgiving Day Parade not too long ago, and it was the highest rated they've had in forever. And the reason being, I think, is because it's something everyone agrees on. Oh my gosh, it's a parade. There's not you and me or them and us. This is just what we do. And I'm just looking for more of those things that seem to bring everyone together to the table. Do you have ways you do it, or are there suggestions on how we can kind of come together more?
1: There's enough for everyone everywhere to have a healthy and productive life. And this you or me paradigm is still reigning supreme, but it's in its death throes, actually. That's why it's so intense, I think. And I think one of the most powerful things that people are doing now, and this podcast and your work is part of it, is reaching across to each other, connecting, belonging, realizing it's not left, it's not right. Let's not go left, let's not go right, let's go deep, let's go deep. We are aligned. We may not agree, that's up here, but when we go deep, we're aligned. We want the world to work for everyone with no one and nothing left out. We all want the same thing deep down underneath. And when we reach across, get in conversation, collaborate, that's co-labor, work together, we will create institutions, new economic systems that are circular, that recycle everything, not just things, but are the kind of economic systems where no one's left out. We can do that. We have that intelligence now.

0: You said something that I loved for everybody who's walking around kind of in their own private Idaho with their own problems and their own things. And you talked about how when you're younger, sometimes you're given a life sentence. And I love this phrasing because it's like a line somebody says to you and you carry it your whole life. And it's a burden because someone has tagged you or described you. And now you're like, I guess that's me. I'm the this one or the that one. Will you just talk about that? I find that fascinating. And also, how do you get rid of that thing?
1: Life sentence being like a life sentence, like a prison that's in your mind. And it might have been that someone told you you're never amount to anything. And that got stuck in your mind. And that gets repeated like, you know, rivulets in the snow when you're doing cross-country skiing. And every time you think you don't amount to anything, you don't amount to anything, you're never going to amount to anything. It gets deeper and deeper. And it becomes a life sentence, a prison in the way you think. But you can free yourself from your life sentences when you start to listen to a life sentence that you'll never measure up to your mother, or God, it must be tough being blank, or this or that. That if it's a negative life sentence, you can replace it with an affirmation. You can say, I mean, really, this sounds so simple, it must not possibly work, but it does. You can say, cancel. Every single moment, we have the opportunity to transform our lives and to live in the kind of deep and profound gratitude for just being alive at such an irremarkable time, where you can make this kind of a difference. And know that not only can you, but I think there's a demand, a request, an invitation, maybe even a responsibility to realize that if you're alive now, as I said before, you have a role to play, and play it with all of your heart. And don't let those doubts and fears and those life sentences free yourself of those prisons and replace them with the affirmations that give you the access to the kind of life you've always dreamed of and to make the kind of difference that you're here to make. And it's a responsibility to get rid of those life sentences. It's not just life would be easier and better and more fun. No, don't allow that. Say, no, not for me. I have so much to do. I have such a difference to make. Get out of here, those ideas. They're not valid. That's not who I am. Who I am is somebody who's here to really matter.
0: Do you ever like lose your mojo? Do you ever have days where you're like, you know what? I mean, every interview I've watched, every interaction you've had, I just see electricity because and that's why, I mean, it's so clear it's your calling. But sometimes we all try and we have stumbles along the way. How do you get yourself out of a funk when you get in one? And yeah, just what's the best way to do that?
1: Well, I have those days and I do them really, really full out. Sometimes when I'm having a downer, and I have them, I mean, my God, I'm a human being too. I realize I just need to give myself a break here and let myself complain and moan and you know, say terrible things. And I have colleagues and friends, we probably all do, and methodologies where I say, I have my business partner, my work wife, I call her, Sarah Vetter. I say to her, Sarah, I want to do a spring cleaning. This comes from a woman named Mama Gina who does incredible work. I want to do a spring cleaning. And a spring cleaning is something where she's just there and she listens to me complain and complain and complain. She doesn't agree with me. She doesn't validate it. She doesn't argue with. She doesn't try to change my line. She just says, thank you. What else? And I say, well, I just hate this. And I can't get on Google Docs. And something's wrong with my computer. And I'm so mad at my husband because he didn't da da da. And then these spin line wheel. And she says, thank you. And what else?
0: I love this.
1: And then you complete with, what are you grateful for? When you're done with the download, what are you grateful for? Well, I'm so grateful for this conversation because I feel so much better now. I'm so grateful to be alive. Actually, I have such awesome health for my age. I can't even believe it. And actually, the day, it's so sunny. Holy moly, I forgot my grandchildren. I'm going to spend time with them this weekend. And pretty soon, I'm so moved, I'm crying, and I'm inspired again. And so Everybody can get themselves out of a funk.
0: Before we say goodbye, Lynn, we do call this podcast Making Space because I feel like everyone should make space for themselves, time where they can recharge and recalibrate, where they don't have to be on the giving end. If you had a blank slate day, no kids, no grandkids, no speeches, no podcasts, it was your day, how would you make space for yourself on that day? How would you spend it?
1: Oh, gosh. What a great question. I love that. Well, I would walk on the beach. I live near the Golden Gate Bridge in San Francisco and beautiful beaches in Northern California. I would spend time in the forest, the beautiful forests that we have in Northern California. I would spend time with I would hike with my grandchildren mm-hmm. because there's nothing more wonderful than being with grandchildren, particularly my grandchildren. They're so precious. I would spend time with my beloved husband, Bill Twist, who I've been married to for 57 years. And I would get a massage. I love massage. I would meditate. I would pray. I would lay on the earth and cry with joy because it's such a gift to be alive right now. And we have the opportunity to turn the tide like no generation that's ever lived. I would live that day in gratefulness or great fullness, which is noticing absolutely everything of beauty around me and bowing to it, acknowledging it, and honoring it. So that's what I would do.
0: I had such high expectations for this interview, and it totally eclipsed it, as I knew it would. Lynn, thank you so much.
1: Thank you. This has been an absolute joy. I'm deeply grateful, and keep it up.
0: I will. Thank you, Lynn.

0: I sat down with Rabbi Steve Leder for a beautiful conversation about life, loss, and the profound way in which the two intertwine. As the senior rabbi of Wilshire Boulevard Temple in Los Angeles, one of the largest synagogues in the world, Rabbi Leder has witnessed the many ways death teaches us how to live and love more deeply. No matter what religion you do or do not follow, I promise you will walk away from this conversation feeling inspired to live a truer life and to do so right now.
1: One of my favorite people on the planet is sitting across from me, not on the phone, not on Zoom, face to face. And this is the way I like to sit with you, Rabbi Leder, because you have eyes that are extremely understanding and also knowing. And from the very first time I interviewed you, I sat across from you, and before you even said three words, I felt something so spiritual and powerful and strong. And I guess I just want to say, first of all, I'm happy to be with you.
2: And I with you.
1: You're a healer, I feel like. Is that how you see yourself?

0: structure the chaos and help carry you and give you some faith and hope in the future, and help you heal, which is very different than curing.
1: When you lose someone, when you go through a divorce, when you have something, you've lost your job or your reputation, whatever it is, and people are limping through life, how do you even begin to help?
0: It's not completely foreign territory to you. You have normalized trauma before. You have normalized fear for your life before.
1: Mm-hmm.
0: And we can all do it again if we lean into our relationships,
1: mm-hmm.
0: reach out. You know, I talk about not catastrophizing the future.
1: Yes, yes.
0: And I talk about this old Yiddish expression, which I love, which is when you must, you can.
1: When you must, you can.
0: Yes.
1: Uh-huh.
0: When you must, you can.
1: Uh-huh.
0: People are unbelievably strong and resilient.
1: Yeah.
0: When they have to be.
1: When they have to be.
0: And we've all had experience being strong and resilient, and that doesn't abandon us
1: mm-hmm.
0: when the time comes.
1: I'd imagine there are a lot of people listening right now who are going through something that's like a private pain. Maybe it's even a secret. And the idea of reaching out for help seems overwhelming, almost. So they carry it. And I think there are a lot of people who say to themselves, look at me, I'm 40 years old, I'm 50 years old, however old I am, I've been carrying this and I'm fine.
0: Yeah.
1: Some
0: yeah.
1: pain we carry,
0: yes.
1: they will rationalize.
0: Yes.
1: And they think, I've done it, so why can't I continue doing it?
0: You can until you can't.
1: Yeah, yeah.
0: Whatever you're doing to subordinate that pain, and you have to do something to subordinate that pain, to keep it locked in the basement of your psyche.
1: Yeah.
0: You have to.
1: Yeah.
0: Whether it's workaholism or some other kind of ism. In order to keep those demons locked in the basement of your psyche, you have to live a life out of balance. Hmm. Or certainly a life where your professed values
1: mm-hmm.
0: and your lived values mm-hmm. are not the same.
1: Mm.
0: And that's a horrible way to live. Horrible.
1: Yeah. And sometimes it's not too late. Some people
0: it's
1: wonder,
0: never too late.
1: Is it too late to kind of... Have you always lived your truth, do you
0: no.
1: think? How far away were you from it and how close are you today?
0: No one can be aligned all, the,
1: all
0: time.
1: The time.
0: You know, this idea of there are good people in the world and
1: yeah.
0: bad people in the
1: yeah.
0: world, it's not true.
1: Mm-hmm.
0: The line between good and evil, it runs right down the center of all of us. And multiple times a day, we have to decide.
1: Yeah, choices.
0: Which side of the line am I going to be on? We have agency.
1: Yeah.
0: And we have choices. And we need to make those choices multiple times a day. It's the tiny choices. I once gave a sermon that started with, rather than give this sermon, I thought about stepping out here and putting a scale and a feather in front of you. And saying to you, witness this scale, witness this feather. It is all you need to know. All of life, all of existence, all teaching. Ponder them and sit down.
1: Hmm.
0: No, I didn't. I mean, that's how I started the sermon. Mm-hmm. Then I talked about this idea of a metaphorical scale
1: mm-hmm.
0: for each of us. That is perfectly balanced between good and evil.
1: Hmm.
0: And that the destiny of the entire world depends upon the balance of this scale. And whichever deed you do next, even a deed the weight of a feather, will tip the scale.
1: Wow. Wow. Like little tiny choices you make every day, little tiny decisions you make every day.
0: The small is everything.
1: Oh my gosh. Well, you deal in so many things, and the books you write, I mean, I feel like you get to topics, obviously, that in many families we don't ever even discuss,
0: mm-hmm.
1: and it's death and dying, and, you know, what happens near the end. You sit at the bedside with the families. What have you gleaned from just being in that unique position?
0: A lot. So before my dad died, I had officiated at literally over 1,000 funerals, 1,000 bedsides, 1,000 bereft

0: families, a thousand oceans of tears. Hoda, I had stood next to a thousand families looking at the body of their loved one. And it didn't affect me very much. Because it wasn't my loved one. Mm-hmm. I was there doing my job, fulfilling my role, is a better way, I think, to put it, to carry people through mm-hmm. and to offer some empathy and some structure and some kind of path back out into the light. Mm-hmm. This is still very hard to talk about. Mm-hmm. So my dad had Alzheimer's for 10 years, and he died, and he was buried the morning of the eve of Yom Kippur, the most spiritually significant day of the Jewish year. So I flew home to Minneapolis. I have four siblings there, my mom, everybody's married and has kids, and, you know, the tribe is there. We go to the synagogue where the funeral's going to be. We're sitting in some room off a hallway waiting for the rabbi to come and take us in to see my dad's body and then close the casket and then walk us back into the sanctuary and start the service. And I remember when the young rabbi walked in, I remember thinking to myself, I know exactly how the young rabbi feels right now. Mm-hmm. But I have no idea how I feel right now.
1: Okay, that's profound.
0: And then we walk out, and I approach my dad's body in the casket. And I put my hand on his chest because I didn't want to feel how cold I knew his skin was. So I approach the casket, my hand's on my dad's chest, and I'm looking at him. And the first thing that comes to my mind is, that's how I'm going to look when I'm dead. And my son is standing over my casket and body. I am going to die. That was the moment when I realized I am going to die. And that moment changed my life for the better, made it more beautiful, more important, more precious, and my heart was broken. So that's the most important thing I've learned, is that the fact we're going to die either means nothing matters or everything matters. And I say, since that experience, I knew it kind of before, but everything matters.
1: Everything matters. It's so interesting that you said everything was kind of clear when your dad passed. You had a duty that you performed as a rabbi with other people who had lost loved ones, and now going forward there were going to be more. You probably, I guess, changed the way you may have done some things, but...
0: I did.
1: You changed it?
0: It made me a better rabbi.
1: It did.
0: Made me a better human being, made me a better dad, made me a better husband, made me a better friend. I realized when I moved from being Steve Leader the rabbi to Steve Leader the son, that I'd been telling people a lot of half-truths about grief and loss and disease and death and moving on and the valley of shadows and all of it. And I actually wrote The Beauty of What Remains as a kind of apology to the community. This is what Steve Leader the rabbi believed, and this is what Steve Leader the son discovered was wrong about that belief. And I will tell you that I've learned much more.

0: The Beauty of What Remains, just the title of that book.
1: Yeah.
0: And there is beauty that remains. I mean, sometimes...
1: So much. In fact, there's also beauty that's only revealed by loss.
0: Mm.
1: It clears away so much, dramatically or chip by chip by chip.
0: A lot of people at the end, I was just thinking about what happens. I've had friends, several friends, in fact, who upon the passing of someone in their life, their parent or whatever, there is a whole family feud over stuff. Who gets the stuff?
1: Yeah.
0: The stuff.
1: Yeah.
0: The silverware. Who got the little house that was on the corner. Like, it is a knife fight, really, for stuff.
1: Yes, it
0: cracks
1: is.
0: You up. But what up with all the stuff talk?
1: I think I can help you with that one. So the first thing is that it's not that things aren't nice. It's just that they don't have real meaning.
0: Right.
1: They can make you comfortable, but they don't mean anything. That's the first thing. Net worth and self-worth have nothing, you know, to do with each other, except in our minds.
0: Mm-hmm.
1: People face death exactly the way they face life. And people die the way they live. So that family that's fighting over the paperweights and the fountain pens and the china, that family fought and bickered over material things in life, and they're going to do it in death. The family that's whole and loving and funny and juicy and warm when their loved one is alive, they're going to be that way when their loved one's dying. This is also true for the dying. If you're a bitter, angry person in life, you're going to be bitter and angry when you die. If you're a person with friends and community and love, that's how you're going to die. Death doesn't change us. It intensifies us. Death doesn't give anyone a new personality, whether dying or grieving. Death doesn't give anyone a new family dynamic. We live and die the same way, just more so.
0: I've just noticed listening to you and also knowing you that you really do tell the truth. You tell the truth to people who seek you out. You tell the truth in a eulogy, even if it's painful.
1: Yes, there's a way to tell it that is sensitive.
0: Yeah.
1: Like, for example, let's say the woman who's dying, whose funeral it is, was incredible, all up in her kid's business, incredibly annoying, you know, the impossible.
0: Yeah. Right.
1: I might say something like, you know, the worst thing a parent could ever be is indifferent. And she was never indifferent.
0: Yeah.
1: Now,
0: and they'll get it.
1: The kids get it,
0: kids
1: but
0: get
1: everyone
0: it.
1: Else is thinking, oh, isn't
0: that's
1: that lovely?
0: Sweet.
1: And that's the art of a eulogy. A eulogy is the truth. Obituaries are the facts.
0: Yeah.
1: Facts don't tell you very much about
0: no,
1: a person.
0: They don't.
1: A eulogy is you want to get to the truths. And of course, in a way that is dignified and respectful and kind and loving, but nevertheless the truth, so the family feels heard.
0: Mm-hmm.
1: And people often come to see me and say things like, Steve, I've had this terrible relationship with my mother, and she's going to die, and I think I'm just going to feel so guilty and so much shame that we never repaired the relationship, that I couldn't repair it. And I say to them, maybe, but more likely, you're going to be relieved. And they look at me like, oh my God, how does he know? Am I a bad person? But the truth of it is, there are toxic relationships in life. We do have to cut some people out of our lives like a cancer. And when they die, it's a relief. And that's the truth.
0: Wow.
1: And it's a liberating truth
0: for
1: people who are carrying

0: I love this book too. For You When I'm Gone. It's another one of my favorites. For You When I'm Gone, 12 Essential Questions to Tell a Life Story. And I can only imagine you coming up with these 12 beautiful questions.
1: These questions are the questions I've been asking families for 37 years to try to get to the truth of their loved one who's died. So the question, what is love? We tend to think that we make sacrifices because we love someone. I have found the opposite is the case. Now, I have to get a little geeky on you for a
0: Get
1: second.
0: geeky, yeah.
1: The Hebrew word for sacrifice, the biblical Hebrew word for sacrifice, is korban. Think of it like as a root, KRB as the root letters.
0: Okay.
1: Those root letters also comprise the words for relatives, to be close, to draw near, to gather in. That was sacrifice in the minds of the sages. It was something you did to draw closer to God, nearer to God. And of course, because these were communal pilgrimage festivals, you were also closer and nearer to the people you love. So when we give, we actually draw closer and nearer. I'll ask you this. I think this will probably make the point pretty clearly. What are the two most important things in your life?
0: Healing and hope, my girls.
1: That's one. Let's say your kids,
0: yeah,
1: your girls.
0: Kids, yeah.
1: What's second?
0: My family, rest of my family.
1: Let's say family's one.
0: Okay.
1: What's second?
0: Let's do God, family, and here.
1: And here,
0: Yeah,
1: first, second, and third.
0: yeah.
1: Okay. What are the things you've sacrificed the most for in your life?
0: Well, now probably my kids now, but work was the first one.
1: Kids and work.
0: Yeah.
1: That's what
0: yeah,
1: everyone
0: that's it.
1: says. Now, I asked you what matters most to you in your life, and you said basically kids and
0: Yeah.
1: work
0: Yeah.
1: and God.
0: Yeah.
1: Then I ask you, what have you sacrificed the most for?
0: Yeah.
1: It's the same.
0: Yeah. I get
1: Meaning
0: it.
1: we care the most about the people we sacrifice the most for.
0: Yes.
1: That's the point. That's who
0: Yes.
1: we're near to and dear to and
0: Yes.
1: close. And when you start to think about love in that way, it changes the way you love. This nonsense that I say this to wedding couples all the time, this idea that love, that marriage is 50-50 is completely wrong. It's never 50-50. After I had my back surgery, it was 99-1. I was depressed. I was on steroids and opioids. I couldn't walk. And I just needed Betsy to take care of me. There was no 50-50. When she's had her multiple surgeries, there's no 50-50. That's love. There's no 50-50 about it. There's no 50-50 in those types of meaningful relationships. And once you start to understand that and live that, you stop keeping score. You start to realize that unlike our culture, where sacrifice has such a negative connotation, oh, she made so many sacrifices.
0: Yes.
1: He made the ultimate sacrifice.
0: Yes.
1: We tend to think of sacrifice as a net loss. Once you start thinking about it as a net gain, it changes the way you live, and it changes your relationships, and it removes bitterness and scorekeeping and
0: Yes.
1: all of it. And that's the room you make for love. I always ask when I'm meeting with a family after however long, a couple hour conversation about their loved one. Do you have a loved one who's died?
0: Yeah, my dad.
1: Your dad. How long ago?
0: I was in college, junior. Yeah.
1: Okay. Young.
0: Yeah.
1: How did he die?
0: A heart attack at a while he was exercising.
1: Sudden. So I would have asked you, and I'll ask you now, if your dad could have stood up there at his funeral and looked out at you and said something, what do you think it would have been? What would it be?
0: I'm proud of you. That's it.
1: That's his final blessing for you. I'm proud of you. What more could a daughter hope to hear?
0: Yeah.
1: That's why that question is so important.
0: Oh, that's beautiful.
1: Because that's part of the beauty of what remains is your dad still has the last word with you, and it's, I'm proud of you.
0: Yeah.
1: That's beautiful. By the way, this came out of what we were talking about materialism. Because when you think about most people, what is most people's final word to the people they love? The last thing your kids ever hear from you.
0: Yeah.
1: It's usually a legalese document written by a stranger that's completely about who gets what and when and how much, as if that will somehow, the material will somehow express your love, express the spiritual. It doesn't.
0: It doesn't.
1: What do we really want? What's the real legacy we want? Our loved ones' story, their values, their hopes and dreams and blessings for us, their life lessons for us, their regrets, their hopes, their guidance, even after their body is gone. That's the real inheritance we crave. And that's why I wrote this book, so that people could have a way to gift them.

0: when I announced my retirement, stepping down as senior rabbi in a year, I got so many.
1: You must have. What,
0: beautiful things.
1: How did that feel for that life change? That's a big one.
0: Oh, I'm completely ready.
1: Yeah, you are.
0: I've been there for 37 years.
1: Wow.
0: And when I finish the two halftime years, it'll be 40 years. Wow. Like even Moses could only do 40. Yeah. That's a lot. So I'm ready. And I want to do it when I'm young enough to have another chapter. I know not to take the first thing that comes along.
1: Yeah.
0: That I know.
1: Yeah.
0: But I really want to do it right. I'm going to have a second chapter. I really want it to be meaningful.
1: Yeah.
0: And fun.
1: It's so funny as we're having this conversation that your dad never really wanted you to be a rabbi in the very first place.
0: The first thing he said to me,
1: no.
0: Okay, my junior year of college,
1: yeah,
0: I studied writing at Northwestern.
1: Mm-hmm.
0: Okay. My junior year of college, my dad sits me down and says, Stephen, only my family calls me Stephen, by the way. Stephen, I see a couple options for you when you graduate college. You could go to law school and take over Leader Brothers, or you could not go to law school and take over Leader Brothers. Those were my two choices.
1: Either way, you were going to take over the family business. That was
0: exactly
1: the game. Okay,
0: exactly.
1: And then what?
0: And I said, you know, Dad, I think I'm going to be a rabbi. I want to be a rabbi. And he looked at me and said, rabbis are beggars.
1: Wow.
0: My dad was harsh.
1: Yeah.
0: Okay. Hilarious, but
1: harsh. Yeah.
0: And I said, well, that's what I want to do. Now, despite that discouraging response, his worldview didn't have an image of the rabbi I was able to become.
1: Yes, yes.
0: They didn't exist in his world.
1: Yes.
0: In his world, rabbis were like these slovenly guys with pickled herring on their ties and, you know, bad teeth.
1: Yeah.
0: So, you know, he didn't have a universe in which to imagine what I could see.
1: Yeah.
0: So my parents had a condo in Palm Springs for the winter, and when they were there every winter and I was preaching on a Saturday morning, they would drive in from Palm Springs to watch me preach. And then we'd have lunch and then they'd drive back. There could be 2,000 people out there, Hoda, and I just saw one set of teeth smiling. And that was my dad.
1: Oh, love it.
0: So he got with the program.
1: He got it.
0: He did.
1: Oh,
0: he did.
1: Man.
0: He got it. But at first he was discouraging. No, he wasn't thrilled.
1: So there are so many life lessons for anybody who wants to read The Beauty of What Remains, which is out in paperback, How Our Greatest Fear Becomes Our Greatest Gift. Well, I just want to say that I love you to the moon and back, which is what I say to my kids. And I'm so happy that you're here.
0: Me too.
1: I'm so happy that you chose this profession. I'm so happy you defied your father. And I'm so happy that you have a new chapter coming up. You promise to come back whenever we figure out what that is?
0: I promise to come back whenever we figure out what that is.
2: Erin Andrews is a fixture on the NFL sidelines. She's been a sportscaster for more than two decades, reporting on some of the biggest games in football. But just like the rest of us, for Erin, not all seasons are winning seasons. Some will test your strength and your drive to keep going. Back in 2008, a man secretly recorded Erin in her hotel room and shared the footage of her undressing online. In 2016, a painful and public trial would follow. That same year, after a routine checkup, Erin was diagnosed with cervical cancer. But Erin found joy. And with the NFL season in full swing, Erin has entered her busiest and best season yet, motherhood.
1: It's so good to see you. I have to say that you're doing what moms do these days. You are doing it all.
3: I don't know what I'm doing.
1: You're doing it all. You're working. You're working your childcare situation. You're doing all the things. How full is your plate at this point?
3: It's full. I just got home last night from Dallas. Luckily, I landed just in time to say goodnight, you know, wipe a little spit up off of the under part of the chin, you know, that it, when it gets in there and like wash him down a little bit.
1: The wrinkles.
3: He saved that for me. Got to see him off to bed. I got up before he got up this morning, walked the dog, got ready, seeing you, going to run around. So I'm struggling with that because it's like, okay, what can I fit in? Do I shove a yogurt down my throat? Do I go try to get the kid into the doctor now? Like, you know what I mean? It's just like, there's no time, Hoda.
1: I know. And you know what? I spend most of my time trying to slow everything down. Like, someone said this to me, and they said, we spend so much of our life focused on
2: our kind of imagined future, like the what if future. I was with Hope yesterday. And you know that song Enchanted by Taylor Swift? So Enchanted to Meet You. I'm looking at Hope and she's looking at me and the song comes on. And all of a sudden I get this, okay. And I go, Hope, you know what this is reminding me of? And she goes, your eyes are wet. I go, Enchanted to Meet You. I go, Hopey, the first time you were placed in my arms, I realized that's the word. She said, what does enchanted mean? I said, enchanted means you're, it's more than delighted. It's the best, the biggest word. And in that moment, I thought to myself, oh my God, in 2 minutes, we made a memory.
3: Yeah.
2: I could have been running because I usually am. Oh my God, get this, get your coat, get your coat. You know, it's just like trying to slow the world down. And it's hard because you are type A, man. You get it done. You've always been an achiever, an overachiever. Has that been your, just your way through your life?
3: Yeah, it's crazy. I don't know when the switch happened, Hoda, because I think of myself in college. If I had applied myself as much, I would have been wearing all those great, like, you know, badges and ropes. And I was like, looked at my parents when I graduated, and which I did in 4 years. And I said, how come I don't have all that stuff? And my dad's like, exactly. Why don't you have all? No, I just, I think once I got into this industry, I mean, you know it better than anyone, fueled by, you know, it's a male-dominated industry. What is it now? It was just the chip on my shoulder to be like, let's do as much as I can, show everybody I, you know, am able to do it. And I think it was you that said this, the more success you have, the busier you are. We are always, you know, in the fast pass lane. We are going, going, going, but don't be afraid to pull over to the side and just take a minute and think about what you've accomplished, what you have, do your enchanted moments with your daughter before you get back in the HOV lane, you know?
2: Right. And plow past everybody. I want to go before this. I want to go to little Erin Andrews, who was a kid and raised by, it sounds like, amazing parents. You've got your sister. So when you were the little girl, what was the thing that you did that you completely lost track of time? They were like, Erin, you're like, wait, what? It's 3 o'clock? Mom, what? What was the thing you did when you were little that you couldn't stop doing?
3: I think the one thing around our entire life was dance. Dance was so big. And I wasn't good, Hoda. I hit a growth spurt so early in my life. I shot up. I mean, we're talking the elastic jeans my mom had to put me in because nothing would stay on these hips. And of course, she did say to me, enjoy it now. And, you know, I never really appreciated it until now. I was nicknamed in junior high Minute for Minute Bowl because I was so tall and so thin. And that's what all the boys called me because I couldn't keep any weight on.
2: Were you popular when you were at that stage?
3: I wasn't popular at all. I was, you know, I think people knew me because I hung out with the boys. I had a lot of girlfriends from dance, but then when it came to school, I wanted to talk about Michael Jordan. I wanted to talk about the Boston Celtics. So I like to hang out with the guys. It's just telling somebody this, they were asking about pushing sports and when do you do that on your kid? And I said, I didn't play sports. I was a kid that was in dance and I loved it so much for the structure. And I never wanted to let down my dance teacher. That was my mom's MO with us. If I fought with my little sister or if I, you know, fought with my mom or was sassy with my mom, she said, great, call Miss Teresa right now and tell her you're not going to ballet. And it was like, no, Mom. It taught me so much. It taught me about prioritizing my life, my schoolwork. And that my mom started that from a very young age. And one thing I appreciate about her, she didn't push it on us. So that was something that I lost myself in was dance. It gave me a confidence, even though I did look very tall, skinny, Minute-esque, you know?
2: Minute-esque. So you hung with the boys because that's where you felt comfortable and they spoke your language, it sounds like. What did that feel like for you while you were in school?
3: I think, wow, I'm going to lay down on the couch and dive deep here. I think that hanging with the boys, it just was a comfort zone. I didn't have to be anything that I wasn't because I wasn't, you know, my body wasn't developing like the girls. I was in the ugly duckling stage. I was.
2: Did you want one of the boys to ask you
3: out? Yes. One of the boys I hung out with. Yes. All the time.
2: And did you get asked to the dances?
3: I did get asked to the dances. Yes. And I did. By the boy I wanted to ask me out. But yes, but that was way later in my life. That was like senior year.
2: So you didn't play sports.
3: No.
2: You were just a mm-hmm. fan. And who was a fan in your house?
3: My dad.
2: Who loved sports?
3: Yeah.
2: Yeah. Yeah. Are you a pleaser?
3: Yes. 1,000%. How can you tell?
2: Yeah. I don't know, because you said your dance teacher, you didn't want to disappoint her. And I understand what your mom was doing mm-hmm. there. So who did you spend your life pleasing?
3: I think my mom and dad. Yeah. I never wanted to let them down, which is so interesting, because if I could go back, and I need to figure out how my parents did this, and I'd love to bring it back with Mac. We were open about everything, and we did not want to let our parents down.
2: Well, who was the cheerleader of your parents, and who was the disciplinarian?
3: Dad was always away, right? My dad was working at an NBC affiliate in Tampa. He did, you know, his hours were crazy. You guys we don't have hours, right? Mm-hmm. So my mom was home mm-hmm. with us. So she always felt like, mm-hmm. you know, we were always so excited with dad because she was with us all day. And I get where she felt with that. So dad cheerleader, mom disciplinarian. But when dad heard about it, he was pissed.
2: In your high school yearbook, did they write, like, you're going to be on ESPN? Did they already know?
3: Yeah, they did. Yeah, no, somebody wrote in my yearbook, I'll see you on ESPN. I just kind of thought crazy.
2: Did you believe that was a strong possibility for you?
3: I did, because I think, Hoda, and looking back on it, I was so naive about how competitive... I grew up in this industry, mm-hmm. but I was so naive about how competitive it really is. I didn't think that there was any other option. I think because I was mm-hmm. born into this industry, I'd watched my dad do the 6 o'clock and 11 o'clock news. We went and sat on the desk, you know, when we'd pick him up to go mm-hmm. out to dinner. I just thought, yeah, it's just the way it is. I can't figure out if that was a great way to believe or not, because if I had, you know, had a hard time getting in, I'm interested how I would have responded. But I think I'm proud of myself that even though, you know, I had an in getting in, Leslie Visser had always said, you know, being a female or having a connection will get your foot in the door, but that doesn't help you stay. So, I mean, I maybe that's why I am so relentless in terms of like, okay, how do we get better? How do we, you know, add more, do more? So, I always thought that this was the path.
2: So you decide you want to go into sports mm-hmm. casting. You're kind of familiar with the thing. It is a man's world, sorry, and you knew that. Yeah. So what did you face? I mean, you know, your eyes wide open. You seem like you get along well with the guys. But how did you navigate those kind of funky waters?
3: I just was so excited. I never really worried about murky waters in terms of being the mm-hmm. only woman around or, you know, being treated differently or any of that. I was just like full speed ahead. I couldn't wait to do mm-hmm. everything. And thankfully it all came so fast and with great guidance from my dad. I mean, there were hard times. I remember I was telling this story the other day. My dad was helping me with a bunch of my stand-ups that I was doing. I was first hired by the Tampa Bay Lightning in my town I was raised in. My dad, like I said, was working for the NBC affiliate. I was traveling with the team. It was awesome for a 21-year-old out of college.
2: Wow.
3: I'm on charter jets. I'm at the Four Seasons, the Ritz. I mean, this really wasn't something a 21-year-old should do. It was funny but sad. I felt like a fraud because my dad was writing a lot of my hits. I was like, Dad, how should I say this? And he would take it and look at it and be like, let me play with it. Let me mm-hmm. play with it a little. Mm-hmm. And one day I called him and I said, I'm a fraud. I feel like it's like the movie Roxanne. Ooh. And I'm your mouthpiece and you're writing it. And, you know, he just said, Aaron, I'm just helping you see the structure, see how it's supposed to be. Now I get it. I do exactly, you know, the same thing for my kid. Mm-hmm. But yeah, mm-hmm. it was, I got a lot of help.
2: That's a big confessional, though, to say that, because I think we all feel like pretenders a little bit, no matter how long we've been in this mm-hmm. industry. But to say to your dad, I feel like a fraud, like you're doing my homework for me and I'm taking credit mm-hmm. for it. That was a big statement.
3: Yeah.
2: And I love what he said.
3: Hoda, I would come home from these road trips. It was so special and things I'll never forget. You know, we'd be gone, you know, 5 days, 6 days out of the week because you'd hit all the different teams in the mm-hmm. city. And I would still in my bed that I, you know, grew up in, go home, get home in the middle of the night, and there'd be legal pads on my bed from each game. My dad would take notes and just say, this was great, but slow down a little. I would have said this differently. Like, it was really, really a cool experience. Even now, like, I mean, I don't even want to think about the day that it doesn't happen, but my dad texted text me throughout all of my football games, like, you know, great hit with Dak, you know, find out about this at the half from McCarthy. The one time my dad hasn't been available for my football game was it was week one, Seattle at Green Bay years ago. It was when I remember going to bed that night in Green Bay and my mom packing up our house because a massive hurricane was about to come. My dad was still working for Channel 8 at the time. And he was, you know, doing the hours that you guys do when a hurricane or a massive story is coming. And my mom is wrapping everything up and she's getting ready to go to a shelter. My dad's at the station and we just, you know, it was awful. I remember calling my parents in the morning and crying, and my dad couldn't. He always texts me before the game and during the game, and he just didn't. And the national anthem's going on, and I'm just thinking about, where the hell is my dad? Like, I hope he's okay. Right. And Joe Buck comes back on, and he goes, "Hey, we're thinking about everybody in Tampa, including Aaron Andrews' family." And I start crying, and then I have to do my hit. And then Aaron Rodgers, when he was on the Packers, he knew my parents were in Tampa, and he looks at me and he goes, "How's your parents?" And I was like, "I don't know." Oh, but third quarter, my dad started texting and he's like, "The storm missed us. We're good. I'm locked in. How are they running the ball?"

0: there are like moments in our lives that are defining. You know, yours is, you know, when you first got your first professional job, that was one, obviously. And the other one was, which is how a lot of people came to know you, which was that horrible incident that you endured with that disgusting guy who did the videotaping of you. And I was thinking about, he's since subsequently went to jail and all those things. However, to be a person who is number one in the spotlight, number two, a pleaser, number three, you like to do things right, all of that combined together, I was just imagining how you stepped out into the world after that, after having endured that.
1: I know I still need to go into therapy for it and deal with the PTSD. Even at this level, I'm doing a lot better. But that is the one thing when you talk about my parents that really like gets me every time, because the phone call I made that day to my parents when I found that video, and you know, this was unheard of at the time, so much so that the media and a lot of people pinned this on me. I mean, people thought it was a scandal. And I, you know, I'm the square from high school. I don't do those things. I knew the second I got the phone call from my friend at Sports Illustrated that he said, there's this video. And I said, no, there's not. I don't do that. I'm single. Yeah. I don't have that going on in my life. He's like, Erin, it's you. And when I saw it and I called my parents, my dad says he thought I had been in a car accident because I was just screaming. And I feel so bad. I mean, my parents were incredible. I was, God, in my 30s when that happened. And I resorted to acting like a 15-year-old because in terms of not wanting to deal, my parents really, they were on the forefront. They dealt with the legal team. They dealt with getting me to an FBI team, getting people to listen and pay attention that it was real. And that is where most of my pain comes from, is that my poor parents had to deal with that. It brought on a lot of stress. My dad was diagnosed with prostate cancer right after my trial, which don't tell me that that's not a coincidence. God, you just feel so bad, you know, but that's what great parents do. They take the weight, they take the brunt of it for their kid. And my parents are amazing.
0: I know you said you wanted to get more therapy about it. Do you feel like you are on the other side of that, or does it just pop up?
1: Yeah, I feel like I'm on the other side. You know, yesterday we were laughing as we were leaving AT&T Stadium because people were like, Erin, take a picture. And my handheld photographer said, do you feel like an animal sometimes? And I said, I wish sometimes they would mix in a please, but you do it because you're like, how long is this going to last, right? Mm-hmm. And whatever, you don't want to be the jerk that doesn't take the picture. Mm-hmm. I like feeling that way versus I used to walk in the stadiums and, you know, we're there with 70, 80,000 people. And I thought, every single one of these people have seen me naked. And I was like, when am I going to stop feeling like that? It was a horrific thing that happened that I didn't bring on myself. So I think I'm on the other side of it in terms of some things. But anytime it looks like my password has been hacked, or anytime I get a notification, anything with hacking of security, I instantly lose all feeling in my body and I start to panic. And I'm grateful for somebody that works with me that I'll call her right away. And I'm like, it's happening. And she's like, okay, let's look at the account. It's the whole privacy, the violation thing that I have a very hard time with. I have a hard time with the word stalker. I don't do well with that word because I just hate it.
0: You talked about your dad getting ill after that. And then after the trial and, you know, after all that happened, you too were sick. Do you, when you think about that time in your life, do you connect dots or do you think those are two separate things?
1: I don't. I you know this better than anyone with everything you've gone through. Stress brings on horrible things in your body. It really does. And I think anything that may be going on in your body, it's like acne. It just brings it out. Yeah, I think the stress really did. I also think, you know, I was trying to do IVF at the time and I just think it was like the perfect, you know,
0: storm.
1: Perfect timing of just an explosion.
0: Where did you find relief? Like, where did you go for peace? Where did you go so your heart could rest? Like, where did you find that?
1: My job. I love my real life blood family, but my work family is my everything. I just felt comfort in being on the field with the athletes and being back with my team. It's kind of the same way I dealt with cervical cancer that year. I didn't tell anyone. I didn't want to miss a game. I just wanted to be on the field. I just wanted to work. And that's probably really unhealthy because I didn't want to think about it. But that was really the only way I knew I could recover and kind of get by.
0: So you went through that period and very few people knew about it. You just went about your business of work and people didn't look at you with the sad eyes. That's probably another reason.
1: I just didn't want to talk about my cervix when I was covering football. Yeah. I was the only girl. We talked about it the other night with our crew. We were talking about Dak Prescott and some of his biggest moments. And I said, yeah, it was Green Bay, at Green Bay. You know, he was huge in that game. And somebody said, wow, why do you have such a good memory? And I said, because I had half of my cervix cut out 2 days before that. And I remember at the practice with all of you. And one of you guys said to me, are you okay? You don't look good. And I was thinking to myself, I don't feel good at

0: throughout all this stuff, you wanted a child. Yeah. When did you decide that motherhood was in the cards for you?
1: I think I always knew I wanted to be one, just because we had such a great childhood and we're so tight with, you know, our parents mm-hmm. and everything. And, you know, we wanted to drink around the world at Epcot Center with our kid at one point, like my parents with us, and, you know, just do the little things that we grew up doing. But my life was different. My career just blew up in terms of me doing so many different things at so many different times. And I hadn't met mm-hmm. the one, and I met him late. And then, you know, he so badly wanted to have a kid. I knew I wanted to have a baby, but it wasn't really until I met my husband and settled into our life together that I realized, yeah, let's have a family.
0: You struggle and you're unable to have a child. You've tried and tried. Did you think, maybe this is one of those things that's not in the cards for me, because you could look at your life and say, I got a great life. I got an incredible man. I got great parents. I got a job. I got everything. Not God's going to say, you don't get everything. So maybe this was the hand I was dealt.
1: No, I knew that I would have a baby at some point, whatever path it would be. I knew we were going to get one, but I felt like I hadn't exhausted every option to quit. You know, why not jab myself another time and just go do another ultrasound and retrieval? Let's see how it goes. But yeah, I felt like I just couldn't give up.
0: Tell me about Mac. Tell me about the day that little boy came into the world.
1: So we got to the hospital, and yeah, I mean, it was fast. It was wild and fast and beautiful and exactly how we had hoped the experience would be. And that had everything to do with our beautiful surrogate. And then we just got this little baby that looked like Mr. Magoo, and now we just laugh at what he's become. So, yeah.
0: And who taught you how to do all the things, like to give the bath, to change the diapers?
1: I was learning on the fly. Like, I read the books. Yeah. I read books that my girlfriends had suggested, but I don't know about you. I felt like once they came, everybody said, none of us know what we're doing. It's okay. Mm-mm. So, and yeah, it's the same thing. When they give you this baby, you're like, what? Huh? What am I doing? It was funny, though. For my husband, you know, being an athlete and me being around players and coaches and knowing routines and discipline, it was like the first night he came home before we had any sort of guidance, we're like, okay, it's 3 hours. What do we do now? Let's feed him. Let's burp him. Let's check his diaper. And it was like a team. And this nurse saw us like acting that way in the hospital room. And she goes, oh, you guys are be great together. And I wanted to be like, lady, this is night one. Relax. We don't know how we're going to be.
0: When you look at your life now through this lens, do you feel complete? Is there still more to come when it comes to family? Have you exhaled?
1: I definitely haven't exhaled. I need to start doing it. And I love that you started this conversation with the Enchanted story and exhaling. Mm-hmm. And I love to sing to him the Lion King song. I'm gonna be a mighty king. Because he starts cracking up and laughing about it. So those are my Enchanted exhale moments. But no, because now we're thinking, okay, like we want to get Mac a sibling and surrogacy takes a while. Mm-hmm. And when do we start the mm-hmm. process? But I need to relax, and I think we all have gathered that in this podcast today. Erin needs to relax. But

0: We call this podcast Making Space because I think we all should and need to. So if you had a day that was for you, Aaron, Max being cared for by your mom, your husband's busy, there's not one sports event on your calendar.
1: What's going on?
0: You have opened your eyes, the sun is rising, and it's Aaron's day, and you get to do what you want on this day. What would you, how would this day lay out for you?
1: I'd like to do some of the things I always do, which is wake up, I go to the edge of the bed, and I put my face in my golden retriever's cheek, and I tell him how much I love him, and he's the bestest boy in the whole world. I cannot wait for a hot cup of coffee. I'm just addicted, and I'm obsessed, and I love looking at the water and on the sky. I love doing a nice workout, like a Pilates situation, nothing where I'm dying, I'm being like, why did I do this to myself? And then I think like a nice long walk on the beach. No, I do. And a great, like maybe like after I've worked out, a walk on the beach and meeting some girlfriends. Let's just say it for a boozy brunch. Yes.
0: By the way, sometimes that's all you need. And I think we do. We ought to take a break and say, I'm going to make a little space. Aaron, you are delightful.
1: I love you, Hoda.
0: Your whole world, I mean, this is the beginning, but your whole career path is going, you have no clue how far it's going. I'm going to say it because I've already manifested it for you, whether you manifest it or not. But one of these days, too, your career is going to take a different path. And who knows? You might be right here on the set of the Today Show, which is what I believe. So I'm just putting it out there in the world because those things will happen.
1: I love you. I would love nothing more than that. I would also love to, what's your cocktail of choice? Are you a white wine or like if we were having a boozy brunch together?
0: I do a 1942 on the rocks. One rock, big, pour it over, sip it, wait. So, no, that's my jam. That is my jam. That or a mojito with lots of lime and lots of mint.
1: Okay, I want to do that. And then I want to get on a cozy couch with you. And I want you to just tell me stories of your life. Yes. And then I feel like at the end, I'll just be nestled right into you. I feel like you.
0: I'll rock you like I rock Haley and Hope. That's it. We're done. We're done. But no kids are coming.
1: I don't want them here.
0: Okay. No. Bye. All right, Aaron.
1: You're the best. I love you too. Thank you.
0: Melissa Etheridge is one of rock music's great female icons. She burst onto the American rock scene as a singer-songwriter back in 1988 with her self-titled debut album and has not left since. She is a mother, an activist, and a trailblazer, and she never shies away from speaking her mind. She's endured the unimaginable throughout her life, yet she chooses joy every day. And even after all this time, she is still evolving on stage and in life. Now, this is someone I want to learn from. First of all, I love sitting with you, Melissa. I have to tell you something. This book, Talking to My Angels, which I'm holding in my hand, is so surprising in so many ways to me. Oh. It's a beautiful book. It's a book that I couldn't put down. And it's full of epiphanies. Everyone finds their light through something. Sometimes they have a near-death experience. Sometimes, I don't know, all kinds of things happen. But for you, what was the thing that happened that turn the lights on inside your house? How you begin the book?
2: The first thing that happened was I had an accidental overdose of cannabis. I ate an edible and it was too much, which is a common thing, unfortunately. I had kind of that epiphany thing that one has about life. And shortly thereafter, I was diagnosed with breast cancer in 2004. So those two things together completely changed my life outlook, my whole what I thought life was.

0: think choosing the path of the artist, of the musician, of the rock star was one of really searching for mass acceptance, you know, whether it was I didn't get enough from my mom or any of those excuses in the, you know, in the past we can have. This was a good 30, 40 years of kind of searching for myself through my art, through what I enjoy, and then, you know, looking for meaning. Sometimes you don't know you're lost until you actually look and see that you're on a path, you know, and then you're like, oh, well, there's the path.
1: Well, I feel like you were seeking love a lot. You wanted love. You wanted someone to love you. You wanted someone to tell you you were okay. And you were the kind of person who just stayed in relationships, good or bad. It didn't matter. But you wanted them. You wanted them to love you.
0: Yeah. Growing up with kind of a distant mother, I think that had a real influence on. And my older sister was unkind. She had her own issues. You know, because she also had a distant mother, she just, you know, dealt with it differently. I had that longing to have sort of a kind of nurturing. Mm-hmm. And I would find this emotional response when I would sing. I would play these really sad songs, and I would feel this kind of a hug. Mm-hmm. And so I kept searching for that. When your initial relationships aren't so good, then the ones that come after, you're still looking to fix those. So it's kind of a rough road sometimes.
1: A lot of people march all the way through life and go straight to their grave, just carrying it. You know, that's what we carry. But you didn't do that. You decided that was not for you. But recognizing that you were in a relationship where your mom, you know, was distant and cold doesn't resolve it. It just makes you recognize it. So you must have done something. Did you do something to put down that baggage?
0: Yeah, it's a practice. I call it a practice. It's not like one day I went, this is it, and I changed. It's a, wait a minute, this isn't working for me anymore. This is harmful to me. This is making me unhappy. And when I had my breast cancer diagnosis 19 years ago. I'm 19 years cancer-free now. Mm. And so when I had that diagnosis, I was like, wait a minute. I think these bad feelings, this emptiness, this ache I have inside actually becomes illness. Mm-hmm. It becomes dis-ease. And mm-hmm. that is where my cancer came from. To me, this was my journey. So to me, being happy is the difference between life and death. And so really, really starting a path where my main concern was finding my joy. And that's a practice every day.
1: You describe in your book what it was like to grow up with a mother who hardly looked your way. You were practically tap dancing and spinning plates like, Mom, over here, I'm over here. But she wasn't having it and she wasn't interested. And your sister was, you described her as unkind. And that's a lot for a little kid to carry around.
0: You know, children have all kinds of, you know, situations growing up. And I'm sure there's some that were worse than mine. Mine was just, my mother was depressed. My mother had a hard time. She ended up really supporting the family. My father was a teacher. And gosh, teachers just don't make enough money in this world. And so she had a lot of issues herself, and it takes someone growing up and actually realizing that their parents were humans. You not only forgive, but you let it go. You just, you know, there's no need to hold on to that stuff.
1: Were you scared of carrying on patterns? Because a lot of stuff's so ingrained in us, we may try to do the exact opposite of our parents. But there are so many patterns that, you know, I mean, I look inside myself and when I see a part of me, I'm like, oh my God, that's my dad. Oh, that's my mom.
0: Yeah.
1: But did you sort those out? Because you've got, you know, your children to make sure that that wasn't going to be part of the way you raised them.
0: The good news is I had a really great father. My father was just a blast. He grew up in the Dust Bowl. He grew up, you know, a migrant farmer. He grew up in poverty. So everything that he got, he was very grateful for. Someone mm-hmm. helped him get a scholarship to college, a sports scholarship. So he was able to get his life together and become a teacher. And so he had such gratitude about every little thing in life.

0: And gratitude is just great medicine. If you can just do appreciation every day, you will be better. You will find so much joy. So he really helped me do that. So I had that to kind of model after. I said, I'm just going to be like my dad, you know, and that's how I parent. You know, some people think my kids don't have a dad, but my father parented me. So I think I parent like a father, you know, and so it really worked out. In my life, walking a path of how my father loved me and just loved kids, just love them.
1: You talk about so many cool things. Like you say, sometimes it's easy to lose the parts of you in your life when you're a celebrity, basically, because, you know, you're just in this different world and it's hard to pinpoint. And I was thinking about how life is full of like exclamation points. You got the Grammy, you're getting married, it's a boy, yay, yay. And then it also has the lows, getting divorced, a loss, etc. But most of the days of our lives are just Wednesdays. They're not those days. They're regular days. And I was just wondering, how are your Wednesdays?
0: My Wednesdays are fantastic. I love my Wednesdays. I love my every days. And when my down days come, I know, hey, it's not going to be like this forever. So, you know, let me, now I know what I want because I know what I don't want. And then when my crazy up days come, I'm like, yeah, this is great. I know it's not going to be like this forever, but yeah. You know, it's, and you just ride this beautiful wave and it's

0: I love how you say at the end of it all is love. At the end of the greatest despair is love. At the end of the highest high is love. As the storm passes, that's it. It's just there. And I think that's such a beautiful sentiment. How did you come to that understanding, given the loss you've been through?
1: Well, I have a deep belief that we're all here in this reality or life or whatever we want to call it to create. Mm-hmm. And I also believe that there is that it's one thing. It's one, it's like a yin and a yang, and you've got the light and the dark and the positive and the negative and the good and the bad. Yet it's all one thing, and that one thing is love. Mm-hmm. And when you can look at the bad and say, okay, this is the contrast to the white. I wouldn't know I'm thinking of the white and the black and the yin and yang, but mm-hmm. it's, you know, the light and dark. I wouldn't know the light mm-hmm. if I didn't know the dark. And so, yes, this hurts today, and it might hurt for a while, but this is what makes my life rich, and this is also love, and this teaches me how much. When I lost my son, I learned how much my capacity for love was. You know, that it, not only loving him and missing him and being okay, but loving myself enough not to go into major depression and guilt and shame, which so many families that lose loved ones to opioid addiction, just the shame is too big. It's huge. So, you know, I had to believe that there's an over surrounding love to everything. Everything is love.
0: To come to that epiphany, and as you said, I mean, you lost Beckett during the pandemic. So many people were going through loss and isolation, kind of, and there wasn't a community to help and to hug and to care for everybody who needed it, like you. But to come to that place of letting go of guilt and shame, how long did that take? What was it like in those initial days, and when did you get there?
1: Well, again, it's a practice. There can be days where the shadow comes on me, and I find myself thinking, oh, what if I had done this? What if I had only done that? And that doesn't serve me, and it causes me pain. So my practice is to go, he has gone from this physical world, and he's in non-physical. We only perceive 4% of the energy that actually is. So he is part of that larger non-physical space, and that space doesn't have the contrast, doesn't have the resistance that we have here, that we are choosing, that mm-hmm. causes growth. The non-physical is that heaven, is that joyous space. Mm-hmm. And for me to feel him there, I need to be in that joyous space. So when I'm in a dark space, I'm away from all of my loved ones. So mm-hmm. I it's my job to find my space again of loving myself, going, no, I did the best I could. And he made his choices, and there are some that check out. There are some that, mm-hmm. you know, leave earlier than others, and he could not handle his life at this time.
0: Yeah. When do you feel him the most, Melissa?
1: In the mornings, you know, when you're first waking up, that's when, you know, the times I used to always text with him and talk with him, and so it's like he's there. I'm like, okay, good morning, you know, watch out for me all day, or, you know, whatever. I'm, you know, him and my father too. I lost my father when I was 30. So, you know, I'd already been kind of, you know, pulling on his energy and asking that. And so, you know, I really feel surrounded. That's why I call it Talking to My Angels. That's why the book is titled that, because that energy, those lives, those souls that I have known that have been a part of my heart.

0: You talk about just how spiritual you are, and you always have been. And you said church was part of your life when you were younger. How does your spirituality, I mean, you've obviously grown through so much, but how has it changed or evolved over time? Where are you today?
1: Yeah, no, I loved church when I was a kid. We went to the Methodist church, and I loved the music, and I loved the fellowship. I loved all the people. And then I had friends in school that started taking me to, like, church camps, and I played the guitar, so, you know, it's the 70s, and I'm I'm playing the guitar and singing Pass It On, and, you know, it's that was the thing you did, and it was cool to be the person who played guitar. And so I really loved that, and I went to Baptist church camp, and so and I enjoyed sort of the I enjoyed the stories, and the very center of all the religions, all our great religions of the world, the center is love one another, mm-hmm. like you would love yourself. Even when I discovered I was gay, I went to a chaplain and talked to him, and he even said, bless his heart, he said, look, there might be people here that would say it's wrong, but I cannot believe that God would make a love that is wrong. And that just set my path for me right there at the age of 19. I was like, oh, right on. And so I never felt like I needed to push against religion. Mm-hmm. I did not find an organized religion after that I related to, but I always had a spirituality of there is something else other than this, you know, see it, hear it, smell it, taste it, touch reality that we have.
0: You know, you said love yourself, and that is a thing that's hard to come by. And in reading your book, we talk about your relationships and how you didn't have that. And then somehow you did. So was it a moment? What moment was it where you decided, wow, this is what I needed all along?
1: There's a bunch of little moments. It's it's a practice. It took me to understand, to kind of, we talked about organized religion, mm-hmm. to kind of get rid of the idea that there was a judgmental force, you know, whether it's a judgmental mm-hmm. God or whatever, that there's a judgmental force out there looking at me saying, you know, you're not doing this right, you're doing this wrong. And when you have that, it's very hard to love yourself when you're looking to please something out there. For me, it started to become fame. I had to mm-hmm. please the press, the media, the people, the whatever was in the moment. I had to please them for me to be okay. And that was tearing me apart. And it tears mm-hmm. apart. I see it tear apart celebrities all the time. Mm-hmm. And when you give that power away, that's a great unhappiness. And so right after cancer, I made a choice. I said, what other people think about me is none of my business. I've got to think that I'm okay. I got to love the music that I make. I got to love the people that I'm around. I got to love the choices I'm making, or else no, you know, the answer is no. And the more I walked that every day, the more it helped me in my relationships, because I wasn't against, you know, my partner. I was just like, no, I need this for me. Mm-hmm. And that split up my second marriage. So, you know, it was just, I changed.
0: Yeah.
1: And that's what happens.
0: Yeah, it does. I mean, you change and evolve. And it's interesting about, I was just thinking, I went through breast cancer, and I remembered coming out of it all. And I'm a pleaser too. I'm like, do they like me? Am I doing it right? Is everyone okay with me? Uh-huh. And I remembered having this weird epiphany. I woke up, I was just laying in my apartment. I was by myself, and I looked around, and I got four words. I got, you can't scare me. Uh-huh. And all of a sudden I was like, this is so weird. It's kind of out of body. And I remember I was working at Dateline. I marched into my big boss's office. I went to the 52nd floor like a crazy. I go, let me tell you something. There's a new hour of today. It's for me. I'll tell you why. I'm not afraid. I went through this whole speech, and he was kind of like, who the hell let her in here? But but afterwards, I ended up getting that gig. And I remembered thinking the scariest just like the epiphanies that you got from cancer and how it changed you and how you weren't pleasing anymore. You were pleasing yourself. You were like, I got to do this for me. So big monumental changes. You had cancer, the loss of your son. Do you think those were probably the big tectonic plate shifts in your life?
1: Yeah, I hope that's all. Yes, because I mean, you know, I mean, life does this, and yes, they were huge. The cancer, because just because it was so long ago, I was able to really see that what I thought and what I did affected me physically, and so that you know, I changed the way I ate, I changed the way I thought, changed my exercise, my, you know, the joy of life, all of that. Beckett really taught me I can't afford any guilt or shame in my life, or it will destroy me. And then I'm no good for my other three children. How does that work? That's not right. So I keep those yes were de-

0: the music is throughout this book, which I love. I love the lyrics. I love how you play everything in beautifully. And music has been your, there's a constant that goes the thread through everyone's life, and that's yours. Did music save you? What saved you?
1: You could say. I mean, I had music. I always, when I felt something emotionally, I would go to my room and I would pick up my guitar and I would play and I would be able to work through it. So yeah, you could say music saved me. I don't know how to do anything else. So it's a good thing that this is how I make my living, you know, and I'm grateful people actually enjoy my music. So yeah, it works.
0: What is it like being on tour today? Like when you're not pleasing anymore, you're just loving it. You're just doing your thing. How has your performing kind of changed?
1: Yeah, 19 years ago, I decided that I wanted to be the rock star I wanted to be, not what I, again, thought somebody else wanted me to be. And when I did that, I started playing the guitar better. If you come see me in concert, you will be surprised at how well I play the guitar. You won't know that. And that's one of my favorites, especially when I see the husbands or the boyfriends that have been dragged along to the show, you know. Yeah. And they look at me and they're like, hey, she's good. You know, this is all right. And by the end, they're rocking. But, you know, so the more fun I have, the more fun the audience has. So that is just what it's all about. My musicians, when the four of us are clicking and it's rocking, you can't beat that. That's what it's all about.
0: One of my dear friends is Maria Shriver. I love her. You guys are very similar in a lot of ways in terms of how you see the world. But she always says, envision your life as you would at, how would you like to see yourself, she says to me, at 60, at 70, at 80. How do you see yourself if you were to close your eyes and transport yourself 10 years ahead? How do you see yourself at 70, at 80?
1: At 70 and 80, I believe I will have practiced this way of life every day, and I see myself filled with love, surrounded by loved ones, doing what I love.
0: Oh my God.
1: Isn't there
0: you
1: go.
0: What it's all about?
1: Yes.
0: That's so good. Yes. You do win. You do win. Oh my God. Hey, who are you listening to these days?
1: Oh God. Every time anyone asks me that, everything goes right out of my head. Right out of my head. I love her. I love the band Greta Van Fleet. If you've never heard them, they sound like Led Zeppelin, and they're amazing. The lead singer has a voice that will absolutely slay you. I love the Italian rock group, Maneskin, I think is how it's
0: so good.
1: Maneskin. I know. Yeah, no, well, I have two 16-year-olds. I listen to all kinds of music, you know, so it's cool.
0: The title of this podcast, Melissa, is Making Space. It's about when you hit pause on your life and say, I'm making space for myself. When you have a blank slate day, you got no gigs, you got no kids, you got no nothing, and you open your eyes in the morning, how do you make space for yourself? How do you fill that day?
1: Oh, there's so many wonderful things on a day like that. I will probably go outside. I'll probably work in my garden. I love to get my hands in dirt. I will take a walk. Every day I walk. I love walking. Walking is so important. If you do nothing else, walk at least 20, 30 minutes a day. That, man, it would change your life. So I will walk. I will hopefully I'll be with my wife because she always makes my day that much more fun, and my kids too. And just really relax and love and cook. I love to cook too. So that's probably me making a good dinner.
0: You know what? I love that day. That's a beautiful day. Melissa, you said when you come to the East Coast to New York, we're coming. We're coming to your concert.
1: Oh.
0: We're coming to my window.
1: Come see the show. Yeah.
0: Thank you so much. Love you, honey.

0: Maria Menounos is a reporter, host, actor, producer, New York Times bestselling author, and podcast host. But beyond her impressive resume, she's a mother, a daughter, and a fighter, and someone whose perspective continues to impress and inspire me. Hearing her story is a beautiful reminder to never lose faith and to focus on the lessons that come through each experience. I am in awe of her strength, and I know you will be too. First of all, I just want to say it's so fun having you back here at 30 Rock.
1: Thanks.
0: Because this was your home about how many lifetimes ago? A bunch.
1: A long time ago.
0: Where are you, like, right now? If you were to describe how you are and where you are right now in your life.
1: I think I am at probably the best place I've ever been, the happiest I've ever been. And I think that if I look back at Maria then at 30 Rock, mm-hmm. Oh my God, she had no clue what she was doing. Mm-hmm. And now I have so much more of a clue.
0: I want to go
1: even down to like hair.
0: All
1: like
0: of it.
1: Hair and makeup. You thought you needed all these things
0: yes.
1: then. Now I'm like, okay, I'm going to do it myself.
0: Right. I never needed it.
1: I never needed all those things people told you you needed that just slowed it down, made it harder.
0: Made you more self-conscious.
1: Oh my
0: all
1: Lord.
0: Those things. I want to take it way back, though. You're a little girl.
1: Mm-hmm.
0: You're growing up with your parents who are from Greece.
1: Mm-hmm.
0: And it's the true immigrant story, if there was one. What was life like for you as a little girl growing up in your house?
1: For me, it was I had to kind of be the boss from go because my parents didn't speak English. So I didn't speak English growing up. I was that kid in school that needed to learn English. So I was in those classes. They were English as a second language.
0: Mm-hmm.
1: But once I learned the language and as I got older, I had to help my parents pay bills and write letters and all the things that first generation kids do.
0: What kind of values did your parents set for you? Because those things are what carry you to today.
1: My gosh, so much. I mean, obviously having manners and mm-hmm. being a good person and working hard.
0: Yeah.
1: I got to see that firsthand.
0: How did they show you?
1: Well, my parents were janitors at nightclubs all over Boston, and they couldn't afford babysitters, so we went to work with them. And from the time I could hold a broom, I was cleaning nightclubs all over Boston with them. And I watched my dad with type 1 diabetes almost die on the regular, and we'd go to the hospital, and he'd rip the IVs out and go right back to work.
0: I'm trying to picture you as a little girl
1: yeah.
0: watching and wondering, is my dad going to be here tomorrow? What was that part of your life like?
1: It was terrifying.
0: Yeah.
1: My mom and I really had to hone our intuition to know if he was dead or alive. I mean, it was like that simple. From a young age, it was, oh my gosh, he's not home on time. And where is he? And then she would start the phone calls, police stations, hospitals,
0: oh my gosh.
1: Friends, family, where is he? And then we just would have to like tune in. And there were so many moments where I would tune in. I'd be like, Mom, Daddy's stuck at the other place. He can't get to us.
0: Okay.
1: So when I went to college and I moved in and moved away from home, it was the scariest time of my life because I'm like, what if he dies and I'm not there to save him? Because that's what I would do. I would be in high school and I would hear in like a voice, he's not okay. And I would race home, skip my class and race home and find him comatose on the floor and have to revive him. That was every day. The firefighters knew our names. We knew their names by heart. They were at our house all the time. So there was definitely a lot of fear and anxiety growing up, which is kind of no coincidence why I've had so many health issues, I think, because I lived in fight or flight forever.
0: For a little kid, and if you're in high school, you're a kid.
1: Yeah.
0: You're a kid. It's too much. Sorry. It's too much for a kid, because to think that you're responsible for your parents' life is way too much for a kid.
1: Yeah.
0: How did you process, handle, deal with it on the regular like that?
1: I don't know. I think I'm processing it now. I think that I'm in therapy and have been and trying to heal from those traumas. And that's what I'm starting to learn from some of the brain-based development people I'm talking to on my show every day, where, you know, you get sick when you have to deal with things like this. It's crazy. There's so much to it, but I think I'm trying to unravel a lot of it now and heal from it.
0: When I think about your relationship with your dad, I know that it was paramount. Do you know, or when did you know that he was proud of you?
1: I think I always knew. You know, he made it kind of challenging because he would always say no to everything. But, you know, once I started achieving outwardly, he was proud. Both of them were proud.
0: Well, I can only imagine, like, your parents seeing you succeed and what that must have felt like for them. And so when you decide you're going to pick a boy who you want to date, and there's this kid, this guy named Kevin, and, you know, who happens to be here. Did you tell your dad, hey, look, I'm dating this kind of cute guy. I met this guy. Or just tell me how that went down when it came to your dad meeting Kevin.
1: Well, it was ugly. It was ugly. I didn't say anything because it wasn't that kind of household. We didn't really talk about things. My dad didn't allow dating till I was 18. That was strict. It was adhered to because I was terrified. And when I met Kevin, I was just turning 19 and things were just kind of happening. And it just didn't go over well once he discovered it because Kevin wasn't Greek.
0: Did you feel like you had to choose at that point?
1: Yeah, I did. And I chose Kevin because I said, I've done it your way for 18 years. You raised me well. I am now making my own choices. I believe in this person and in this relationship. And he pretty much disowned me. And it was a brutal almost 2 years of not speaking.
0: Oh, my gosh.
1: Now talk about someone who loved her father more than anything, lived to keep him alive, and now I'm not speaking to him. And the fear of something happening in that period where I was setting my boundaries as a young woman was really, really scary. But I had to do it because I wasn't going to live my life for my parents in terms of what they wanted. I had to choose for myself.
0: So when did it thaw? Like, because to make that choice is big at that age. A lot of girls would have caved to their dad and said, you know what?
1: Yeah.
0: I can't miss a Christmas. I can't miss a family gathering, family first, that kind of thing.
1: Well, I watched relatives cave to their families and have to say goodbye to the person that they loved. And I didn't like that. And I saw the regret that they carried. And so it was really, really hard and really, really painful. But I knew eventually things would work out because my parents love me. And I know that they want the best for me. My mom was with me and secretly, you know, she was always there, always with me, always, you know, having my back. It was my dad, and my dad's so tough. He's so stubborn. Oh, my goodness. He's softened so much over time, but it was like, who's going to win? And it really had to happen when I got on TV. When I made it on television, it was getting really hard for him when people were coming up to him about his daughter.
0: Oh, wow. You must be so proud of her and all that stuff.
1: So at that point, you know,

0: how important is your faith, and how has it kind of guided you? Because as we're talking about your life, you're about to hit some really big, scary potholes going forward. How has God helped you?
1: Oh, I'm already crying. My faith is everything. It always has been. I've always had such a good connection because I needed it to help my dad. And so, you know, whenever something would happen, that was the first person I asked for help. So God's been my best friend all along and has always helped me through everything. So that relationship has always been super strong and only got stronger.
0: You talked about how your mom is always your pillar. She was this one. She was the one who kept the family in check. You know, we never imagine our mom getting sick or having anything to worry about when it comes to our moms. But what happened with your mom?
1: So I remember in 2016, at some point, she wasn't feeling right. She was going to the doctors. I remember going to a couple of appointments with her, and the doctor was like, well, if it's not this, we're going to test her for fibromyalgia. Mm-hmm. I'm like, fibromyalgia? My mom doesn't have fibromyalgia.
0: Yeah.
1: And then within probably a month of that moment, she was diagnosed with stage 4 brain cancer.
0: How did she handle that diagnosis?
1: We were in the hospital together, and my dad and my brother had just left to go get some coffee. The doctor came in, and he sat on the bed, and he said, so you have a brain tumor, and you need to have surgery, and it's called glioblastoma. And my mom was like, okay. No tears. I'm like, oh, sitting there like, does she even understand what's happening with the language barrier? Is she missing anything? But she took it like a champ, and then that meant I had to take it like a champ, at least externally.
0: How did you find any kind of peace during that time?
1: So I always say in the beginning, it's so hard. It's devastating. I remember walking outside of the hospital the first two nights and screaming, like just guttural scream crying. I was alone. Kevin was on the West Coast, and because there was only one seat left on the flight, and I just took it and ran. And it was really, really hard. And then when I got her back to LA, you know, thankfully I had Kevin and I could scream into the pillow or cry with him when she wasn't looking or wasn't around. And, you know, you go into action. So action helps, you know, feeling like you're doing something is really helpful. The worst pain I think you can go through is not knowing if your loved one is going to survive something.
0: And it's harder than going through it yourself, isn't it?
1: Yeah, well, I was, interestingly enough, at some point, I was like, God, I wish you gave this to me. I would have handled it better. Because I didn't understand after surgery and radiation, her brain was really damaged, and she wasn't herself. And so,
0: how was she?
1: You know, she kind of reverted to like kindergarten status. And it was really hard because we didn't understand what we were dealing with at that time.
0: Right.
1: And so I remember saying that, and then lo and behold, a couple months later, guess who had a brain tumor?
0: I mean, you start getting headaches, and I would imagine if I were you, I would have thought the same thing. I'm stressed out. I'm doing too much. I'm trying to make sure everyone's okay. If I could just rest, I would feel better. So what happened for you?
1: Yeah, so I started getting really bad headaches, and I thought it was the stress of taking care of my mom, and I started slurring my speech on set, and I literally would joke, Coda, on set, sorry, guys, it's my stupid brain tumor.
0: You said that?
1: So many times. We always know. I even knew there was something wrong with my pancreas. I had a viewer reach out to me and say, you predicted this last April on your show. And I went back, and I saw it, and I did. And the same thing with the brain tumor, I diagnosed myself. I called my doctor and I went in to see him and I said, I'm having this ear pain, this really bad ear pain. I must have an ear infection. And I didn't.
0: Yeah.
1: And he said, what else are you feeling? I'm like, well, I've been slurring my speech. I'm getting really bad headaches. Oh.
0: Yeah.
1: And he goes, what? And I go, I know you're going to think I'm crazy, but I think I have a brain tumor like my mom.
0: Oh my gosh. Yours was not a cancerous brain tumor, had to be. You had to have an operation. Mm-hmm. Same doctor who took care of your mom.
1: Same doctor, just months later, same waiting room. It's bananas.
0: Oh, my gosh. Losing your mom, I mean, look, I don't. There are things in life that are crippling. And you had a beautiful relationship with your mom. What did you lose?
1: I lost my best friend.
0: Yeah.
1: She left me with a really great champion here, but she was my first champion. And, you know, I also lost my identity after, because for 5 years I was her caretaker. But I really allowed myself the time to mourn her and mourn so many losses, because now I was entering a new chapter in my life and starting a new relationship with my dad.
0: That's so interesting.
1: Because I realized my relationship with my dad was so much through my mom.
0: Mm-hmm.
1: I don't know. My dad wasn't somebody who liked to be on the phone.
0: No,
1: so,
0: same.
1: Mom, how's dad? Dad's good. Hey, dad, how are you?
0: Yeah.
1: Okay.
0: Yeah.
1: I had to start a new relationship with him.
0: Uh-huh.
1: And so the most recent health stuff really formulated a new relationship with him, and now with Athena.

0: when you talked about your pancreas and how you felt that. So you had a sense that something mm-hmm. wasn't right. Tell me how you learned what was wrong and the treatment.
1: So I think it'd have to be for almost like at least a year and a half or so. I look like I swallowed a basketball. Mm. Now, I'd been on fitness covers my whole career. Yeah. Flat washboard abs. Yeah. Never had that. I was like, what's going on? And so I saw a gastro doctor. They were like, you know, just trying to see if I had celiac or is something bothering right. me. I kept trying to figure it out. March 2022, mm-hmm. I had an endoscopy and colonoscopy, trying to get to the root of mm-hmm. what's happening.
0: Sure.
1: They found some little things. Didn't find the source of this.
0: Mm-hmm.
1: And then that was it. I go, wait, guys, the investigation doesn't stop. Like, mm-hmm. we're still trying to figure
0: right.
1: out why.
0: What is it?
1: What's
0: right.
1: happening?
0: Yeah.
1: And so the next month, I am talking on my show mm-hmm. about how I'm so bloated, don't know what's happening. I mm-hmm. And I said, something's wrong, and I'm going to keep investigating till I find it.
0: Mm-hmm.
1: And I said, but today's guest is a medium. She's going to teach us how to tune into our bodies.
0: Oh.
1: I said, so perhaps, you know, I'll tune into my body. And I look up to the ceiling and I say, so I would basically tune in and I would say, I think something's wrong with my pancreas. I think there might be something wrong with my pancreas, whatever it is. I don't know.
0: Okay, that is.
1: And then I launch into a whole discussion about the pancreas. This is so random. And that was 2 months before I was diagnosed with type 1 diabetes. I'm diagnosed with type 1 diabetes. First thing I say is, I don't have this. I don't have this. Mm-hmm. What are you talking about? And so I launched into a real severe health journey with a naturopath who also didn't believe I had it.
0: Yeah. Explain what a naturopath is for people who don't know.
1: So, I don't know their exact definition, but mm-hmm. a naturopath is like real alternative.
0: Okay.
1: Get to the root cause, mm-hmm. spend 2 hours with you,
0: mm-hmm.
1: really understand your body and your makeup, and help you optimize the different things that aren't optimized to get your body back on track.
0: Okay.
1: And I started seeing results, and my body was getting stronger, and then I started having these weird abdominal pains that were super strong.
0: Mm.
1: I was on a plane and I thought I was going to die. And I had 3 hours left on this flight.
0: Oh my gosh.
1: And Tums were not working.
0: Yeah.
1: In November, it happened again.
0: Mm.
1: And now I'm buckled over.
0: Yeah.
1: Can't lay down. Can't sit up. Go to the hospital. They scan. They do a CT scan. And they say, everything's fine.
0: Oh, jeez.
1: And so I go home. And then, I start feeling better again.
0: Yep.
1: And by December, I went to a party where a woman stopped me. And I swear my mom sent her. And she grabbed me by the shoulders and she said, I have a new company that's doing full body scans. You have to come. And she's like grabbing me by the shoulders.
0: Mm-hmm.
1: And when I went, I knew. I knew this was going to discover whatever it was. I didn't know it was going to be this bad. But I went, and before I went in, I said to the guy, I said, listen, there's still a brain tumor in there. I don't want you to think mm-hmm. you have to break this horrible news to me and feel horrible.
0: Right.
1: Just prepping
0: know.
1: You.
0: Yeah.
1: I already know. So when I went for my results, he missed it too. So we're going through the results live. He had so focused on the brain tumor that as we went from the brain tumor down, I'm like, okay, we're almost done.
0: Yeah,
1: okay.
0: Right.
1: I'm looking at Kevin. I'm like, oh, I'm good. I'm good. And he goes, oh, no, what's that? And I go, what? And he goes, hold on a second. And he's clicking through images. And he said, there's a spot and it keeps persisting in every image. If it persists in every image, it means it's a mass. He's like, it's a large mass on your pancreas and you need to go to the hospital right now.
0: Oh, my word.
1: And I hear mass on the pancreas.
0: Yeah.
1: And I look at him. And I said, so I'm a goner, right?
0: You said that?
1: Yeah.
0: Oh, jeez.
1: And he was turning white and his hands were shaking and he was really, really unnerved and really like not okay. And so now I'm comforting him. I'm like, I'm fine. I'll be fine. So I shifted from like, oh, my God.
0: To comforting him.
1: To comforting him.
0: Okay.
1: Which helped. texting my doctor and saying, I'm coming now. I need an emergency MRI. And when I got there, he was like, I hope this is the dumbest radiologist we've ever met. This would be the cruelest joke in the world.
0: Oh, my gosh.
1: We do the MRI. They confirm it. And now he and I are crying in the waiting room because he's been through the brain tumor with me. He's been through this journey with my mom, losing my mom. And he's crying. Kevin's just like, we're going to be fine. He like is trying to buck us up. He's like, we're going to be fine. We're going to be fine. I'm like, yeah. And God bless him. If it wasn't for him rushing everyone, you know, it's really hard to get appointments now. You have to wait a long time. And he was so frightened. He got me in and forced a biopsy. And the head of the hospital said to both of us, as I'm going in for the biopsy, this is nothing. This is probably just inflammation, maybe pancreatitis. I've been doing this for, I don't know, 30 years.
0: Many years. Same story.
1: And he's like, well, this guy over here has, you know, blown me up, so we're going to do it. Imagine if we had listened to him.
0: Oh, my gosh.
1: And so we went in. Now, you want to listen to somebody who tells you that you're fine.
0: Of course.
1: I was like, why are we going in for this? Oh, well, let's just go in. And he was like, so, yeah, it's definitely something.
0: Well, it was something. It was cancer. You went through the surgery, and you are cancer-free.
1: Thank God.
0: Thank God. Now, you learned a lot, and which brings me to your podcast and all these things. What have you learned about the medical profession from your own personal experience? What have you learned?
1: So I have learned that we have to be the CEO of our health. We have to use our own internal guidance. We have to do our own homework. We have to push. If the pain persists, we have to too. You can't just listen to somebody else tell you what's happening in your body. So you have to find another doctor, which is so annoying. You have to get second and third opinions, which is so annoying. You have to keep fighting. But what you need to understand is, just like there are good mechanics and bad mechanics, there are good doctors and maybe not so great doctors. There are doctors who continue their education and doctors who...

0: so to your podcast.
1: Yes.
0: By the way, this is a calling. This isn't a podcast for you. This is a calling without question. You have found your purpose. I've seen you through all the iterations of your life. You found it, your home.
1: Yeah, yeah. I really have. Yeah. I love it.
0: And back to that cute baby.
1: Oh, my little muffin.
0: What's it like having her on your chest?
1: She's the greatest thing that ever happened to me. I had no idea how insanely amazing this was going to be. She's everything. Everything. It's so hard to not be with her right now. All I do is stare at her pictures and her videos nonstop when I'm not with her. She's, like I said, the greatest thing that ever happened. My greatest gift, my greatest blessing.
0: Since this podcast is called Making Space, how do you make space for yourself? How do you do it each day?
1: So I squeeze it in when I can. Mm-hmm. I know that I have to really guard my health so carefully because I need to be here for her. So I have help that I can lean on. Whether it's my dad or the nanny, I gotta go do my my health stuff. Whether it's rebounding, meditating, cold plunging, whatever it is, I am on a mission to reverse anything that's going on in my body, and I'm doing it, and stay as long as I can with her. So I keep visualizing every day me being like an old grandma with her and, you know, holding her baby someday, because that's what I want. I want to be with her forever and ever and ever until I, you know, can't chew or talk anymore. I'm sure you think the same thing.
0: Oh, my God. You're amazing.
1: Thank you. You're amazing.
0: I loved you before, but more today. Aww. Way more today. Thank you, Maria.
1: Thank you.

0: Rainn Wilson is an Emmy-nominated actor, writer, producer, and New York Times bestselling author. He is best known, of course, for playing the role of Dwight, the annoying but lovable Dunder Mifflin salesman on NBC's hit series The Office. In his latest book, Soul Boom, Why We Need a Spiritual Revolution, Rainn opens up about finding and embracing his spirituality and how his profound faith has helped him to navigate the difficult times in his life. Well, now, Rainn is calling for a spiritual revolution, and I'm all ears, baby. I hope you will be, too. Hi, Rainn. I've got your book dog-eared with different colored thingies.
1: Look at that.
0: I know. The book is called Soul Boom, and I'm so excited to talk to you. I sat with Jenna after you guys were at the Aspen Ideas Fest, and she said, you've got to read the book, Soul Boom. Now, what made you decide to put this in writing, to write this book?
1: Well, that's a complicated question. Mm-hmm. Do you have some time? How long do we have?
0: As much time as you need. This is your day.
1: Well, because there's no really easy way to answer that question, and it is really important. I think there's a personal reason why I wrote Soul Boom, which is I've had a lot of mental health struggles through the years. I've shared about this. Especially in my 20s, I had really debilitating anxiety attacks. Mm-hmm. I dealt with a lot of depression and loneliness and alienation, addiction issues. And back then in the 90s, therapy wasn't as ubiquitous as it is today. And there weren't, really that many self-help books or podcasts or YouTube videos or places to turn to talk about mental health. And no one used the terms.
0: No.
1: Mental health in the 90s, you just kind of sucked it up and got through it.
0: Yeah.
1: And so I had grown up a member of the Baha'i faith. My parents were Baha'is. And the Baha'i faith is very inclusive of all different faith traditions. Mm. So as a Baha'i, we read from the Quran and we read from the Bhagavad Gita and the Bible and writings of the Buddha. And so I grew up with this very kind of universalist approach to spiritual knowledge and wisdom being out there in all of these different faith traditions. And so when I was suffering this way in my 20s and really lost, I turned to spiritual writings and kind of a spiritual

0: little bit more about your faith.
1: Well, the Baha'i faith, basically Baha'is believe that there's one God. This God goes by many names, Allah or Gaia or the Great Spirit or whatever you want to call it. But there is one kind of all-loving, creative force that's beyond time and space. And the way that God communicates to humanity and helps humanity mature spiritually is by sending down divine teachers every once in a while. So Baha'is really view all of the world's major religions as one religion. Mm. It's one continuous, gradually unfolding faith that comes from the Creator, from the higher power. So these great teachers like Krishna and the Buddha, like Abraham, Zoroaster, Moses, Jesus, Muhammad, and now Baha'is believe in a new spiritual teacher who goes by the name of the title of Baha'u'llah, and that title means the glory of God. Baha'is believe that all of these teachers are teaching essentially the same message, coming every 500 or 1,000 years to help humanity evolve spiritually and move forward.
0: So when we go back to your early life, because that's the religion was part of kind of the fabric of you, do you have any recollection of your childhood? What do you remember of those early years?
1: My mom left me and my dad, and so my dad being a kind of a, he really wasn't a hippie, but a bohemian Baha'i artist type in late 60s in Seattle. He'd been living on a houseboat and working in a bookstore, painting murals, and he became a member of the Baha'i faith. And he decided to pack and up and move to the jungles of Nicaragua. So he took me, this giant, white, weird-looking toddler from Seattle, and moved to the Caribbean coast, the Mosquito Coast of Nicaragua in 1968, 69. And not long thereafter, married my stepmom, who had also come down from the Seattle area. So I did have a mom kind of raising me. Mm-hmm. I don't remember like my mom leaving or anything like that.
0: At what point did your dad explain that your mom, because I don't know what memories you had of her, your birth mom, really, was not here, and here's why. Like, when did you hear that story?
1: Well, that's kind of a crazy story. Mm-hmm. So he would never say why they split up. I would ask him, and he would just give the vaguest answers. Well, we went our different ways, and we didn't kind of see eye to eye and stuff like that. It was very, very vague. So later when I'm a teenager, I have an interest in acting. And right around that same time, my birth mother, Shay, got back in touch with me when I was about 15.
0: So how? Called you, or?
1: Just called and showed up and started writing and actually sent me like a birthday card and like started, and she kind of took an interest in me and wanted to get to know me.
0: Pause. Just that first, the initial exchange, what was that like for a teenage kid who hadn't heard from his own mother in I don't know when to get a card?
1: I had seen her two or three times in the intervening years, but she would always say like, oh, I'm going to be back in touch and I'll see you very soon. And then I wouldn't see her for two or three or 4 years or something like that.
0: That's heartbreaking. And
1: it was usually like a lunch or getting like a popsicle or something like that. So she'd had a really crazy life. A really crazy
0: Were you mad at her? Like, what were you?
1: It wasn't until later that I did some like deeper therapy work that I was able to kind of get in touch with the with some of the anger and outrage at that and what that had done to me, how it had affected me.
0: Yeah.
1: But I will give this to her, and I'm not making an apology statement for what she did, because that's really horrible to abandon your kid. But she came back in at 15 as a teenager. I really needed a mother's influence. Mm. She was very savvy about emotions. She had been through a lot. She had done some therapy. So she came into my life right when I really needed her. Like, she came in.
0: She helped you?
1: She helped me. She tried to love me as best she could. She really made an effort to fly me out and see her and come and visit and to share and to call every week. And I think sometimes for parents that for whatever reason can't parent their kid, you can always come back into their life and play an important role. You know, better late than never, I guess you would say. Yeah.
0: Did you ultimately forgive her in words or in your soul or?
1: Yeah.
0: You did?
1: Yeah, I have.

0: I've done the work. I've done a lot of therapy and a lot of work around this stuff. And like I said, with the mental health issues that I mentioned earlier.
1: Yeah.
0: So we have a great relationship to this day.
1: Oh.
0: She's a wonderful woman.
1: From two on, you end up in this home with your dad and stepmom. What did they show you?
0: Well, this is another part of my struggle and a part of my mental health journey. My father passed away about 3 years ago, of heart disease during COVID. And I'm still very close to my stepmom, Kristen. But the whole thing of like they did the best they could. Here's the problem. They didn't love each other. As soon as I left for college, they were like, boom, how fast can we get a divorce?
1: Wow.
0: So they stayed together for me, which I don't think is a good idea because here we are. I talked about the Baha'i faith earlier. Like if you know anything about the Baha'i faith, it's all about like love and unity and, creating
1: Inclusion.
0: bonds. So we would go to these Baha'i gatherings and we'd be singing and talking about love. And then I'd come home and they would barely talk to each other. They wouldn't hug. There was a lot of acrimony and resentment and anger seething in the house.
1: Is that why you kind of stiff-armed the religion for a while?
0: I think that I saw a lot of hypocrisy there,
1: Yeah.
0: and I needed to, like a lot of kids do post-adolescence do, I just needed to jettison the religion of my parents and go on my own journey. And I moved to New York to become an actor. I moved here at age 20 and went to NYU and packed up a van and some boxes and
1: Off you went.
0: off to the big city to follow my dream.
1: But how did you learn any of those life skills, or did you? What did you learn in terms of life skills from your upbringing?
0: Yeah, I was not very much good of that. No.
1: Oh,
0: Not many good
1: no.
0: life skills.
1: Yeah.
0: It really was like I said,
1: Yeah.
0: I struggled with anxiety and depression and addiction and then that kind of forced me after a bout of very serious depression to go into therapy. It was about 20 years ago, maybe a little over 20 years
1: Wow.
0: ago, and that's when I started doing my work. So it wasn't until my late 30s
1: Late
0: that I
1: 30s.
0: started kind of like adulting, and I don't really feel like I've

0: So the bright-eyed kid who packed up his boxes, went to NYU and saw like stars. What were you imagining back then that your life would be like?
1: Well, I, in all honesty, the life that I'm getting to lead right now is absolutely beyond my wildest dreams. I was not seeking celebrity. I really wanted to be a theater artist. I wanted to be on Broadway and off Broadway. I wanted to be in a theater company and play different roles and be in plays. So I had I still love the theater and I would love to go back and do more theater, but I had a much smaller vision of what my life and career would be.
0: How did you know you were funny?
1: I made people laugh.
0: You do?
1: No. But I moved to this new high school in Chicago from Seattle, and I took my first acting class, and I did this exercise right from the get-go, and it made everyone laugh. And then all the cute girls came up and were like,
0: "Oh, really?
1: Oh, you're so funny. Oh my gosh, you should come sit at our lunch table. What's your name? I'd love to get to know you better." And I was like, here, I'm this pimply, nerdy, bassoon-playing kid from Seattle, and I'm in this new high school. I was like, okay, I think I'm going to do this.
0: When you start doing something you love, often happiness comes, or joy, however you define it. Did you, in those years, feel happy? Did you feel satisfied? Did you feel good about yourself, or were you in a funk at times?
1: That's a great question, and that's really the source of the conundrum, because right as, you know, I had an agent, I was working with great theater directors, I was living in New York City, I had a beautiful girlfriend who's now my wife, and on paper, everything was fantastic. This is what I was living my dream.
0: Mm-hmm.
1: So why was I so unhappy? Yeah. I was really unhappy. I was disconnected. I would wake up at 3 a.m. really not sure of like what I was doing or why I was doing it, and I was having these anxiety attacks that would leave me, you know, shaking on the floor, sweating, really like severe panic attacks. And it didn't make any sense to me because society, and this is the thing, is external society says like, you know, you follow your dreams, you're going to go to X college, get X degree, get this job, you know, marry this partner and make X amount of money and live at a house in this particular cul-de-sac or whatever, and then you will be happy. Yeah. You will continue to pursue these external things, and once you hit those, you'll be happy. So Americans think, well, I'm not happy yet, but once I get this, or once I make this amount, or once I get with this person, or once I have that job, then I will be happy. So here I was in Brooklyn, great girl, and I was just miserable. And that's, again, that brings me back to kind of my own personal spiritual journey, where I felt like maybe by jettisoning the religion of my parents, maybe I've lost something, some deeper purpose, some deeper connection.
0: Mm-hmm.
1: It took me a long time to figure out the balance of living at peace with myself, loving myself, knowing myself deeper. Because you have a kid that was abandoned as a toddler. That creates a rift, you know, in the soul. That's right when you have that mother bond kind of situation going on, and which is so crucial. But finally, like in my 40s-ish, I found some kind of balance where I was able to really enjoy the craft of acting and also live a rich, deep, fulfilling, meaningful life.
0: But when you have conversations with God, how is it? Like, what is your communication?
1: I love that question. So I have a chapter in the book called The Notorious G.O.D., which is a reinvention, a re-examination of what God is. And I think that's a really important conversation to be having. We have this idea of God, I call him Sky Daddy, where there's like this Sky Daddy on a cloud that's going to fix our problems. He's very patriarchal, very male, judgmental, like it's Hoda being... Is Hoda sinning and keeping track of it and judging us all and meddling? And this idea of God is very pervasive in the Judeo-Christian world. It's a very immature idea of what God is. And it's one that I needed to get rid of. I view God as being much more akin to something like beauty or love than an entity like a dude, you know? my daily practice is a daily surrender to this higher power. And like you said, I think awe, curiosity, and gratitude, especially gratitude, are really important and key components in connecting with a higher power.
0: You talked about being on your knees, depression, addiction. Like, that's the lowest of the low.
1: Yeah.
0: Just to even start with the first step up, how did you go from a pile on the floor to, like, what was the first step? Because there are people listening who feel like that.
1: Yeah.
0: They're at that low point in their life.
1: Well, I did things kind of backwards.
0: Oh.
1: So normally you're on your knees. You're like, I need help. And you go to maybe a 12-step program or you go into therapy. And those are great and have helped me tremendously. But for me, it started with the God question, actually. In the 90s, when I was on this spiritual kind of quest and journey, I really needed to know if I believed in God or not. This is why I did this pondering and searching and reading, and I decided that I did. And that's when I started in prayer. So I started in prayer, and I feel like then that led me to get some therapy because I knew that just things were really out of whack and I needed to kind of look at my behavior patterns and look at the trauma from my childhood, which is really important to unpack. And I want to make a really important point here. You know, I'm not blaming my parents. Yeah. My parents were a product of their time. They were going through whatever they were going through. But whatever trauma was perpetrated on us by parents, because parents are doing the best they can, but they make a lot of mistakes, you know. But we do need to unpack that to achieve a greater sense of balance.

0: So lo and behold, you're a dad. So now you got to start parenting. So when you started, like, what was your blueprint? How did you knew that this was what you had grown up with. It wasn't what you wanted. You'd been to therapy. So who were you modeling your parenting after?
1: Not my parents. Yeah. So my wife and I, my wonderful wife of 25 years, wow, Holiday Reinhorn, fortunately, we were very much on the same page. And we wanted to raise him as consciously and as lovingly as possible. I think that, I wish I could do some things different. When I look back in retrospect, I was still too much of a workaholic when he was a kid and trying to seek my own self-esteem from work and success in showbiz. And so I was really hyper-driven in a way that took me away from him a lot. And I wasn't always the nicest guy because I was fried and not terribly happy through lots of that. But yeah, it's been a wonderful it's been a wonderful process, and it's really difficult to raise kids in this day and age. I think it's always difficult to raise kids, and then but now they're up against so much. This mental health crisis with young people is just staggering. Yeah. Oh my God, yes. I do a lot of talking at college campuses, and I talk about my journey and mental health and spirituality and a little bit about the office, and I see it. Kids are hurting. Young people are really hurting.
0: So when you tell them that at the peak of your career, when you're at the office, when everyone thought, wow, Dwight's riding high, and you weren't happy, even then, when that was like the mountaintop, how do you tell that story, and what do you hope that the kids will take from that?
1: Well, that there is never an external solution to finding well-being. We're never going to find it outside of ourselves. Try as you will. I mean, at that point in time, I had like marriage and money and fame and a great job and creativity and a nice house and anything, beyond my wildest dreams. I won't say that I was like miserable on the office. That's not true. But I was still out of balance, and it wasn't enough. Mm-hmm. And us humans have that. It's never enoughness-ishness where, it's just like I just wanted more. It's that lust and that greed in our hearts of, which isn't necessarily like lust for sex and greed for money, but it's that, if we don't feel like we're enough, we will just try and put all of these kind of like square pegs into round holes and stick Band-Aids on us and try and, we're hungry ghosts, as they say in Buddhism, hungry ghosts stuffing our faces with what we think will fill us and fulfill us, but it doesn't really. So fortunately, while I was going through that, I was also, digging deep in my recovery program and in therapy and in my marriage, and, was able to kind of set the ship aright.
0: For the mental health crisis that you see for young people, I mean, it's very concerning. What do kids need that they're not getting? Because I don't know what the answer is.
1: I don't know what the answer is either. There's a couple of things I've learned along the way. I think that anxiety itself is not the problem. Anxiety is a helper. Anxiety is there to say, you need something.
0: Yes.
1: It can be a helpful warning sign of an unmet need. So what you have in an anxiety crisis, like what's going on right now, is you have an entire society vibrating with unmet needs that people aren't aware of. And I truly believe, Hoda, that in spirituality, whether you're a Christian, whether you're a Muslim, whether you're a Jew, whether you're a Buddhist, Baha'i, that there are spiritual tools that can help fill those unmet needs. When you have a connection with your higher power, when you are able to surrender, when you're able to say, thy will be done, not mine, when you are able to use meditation, awe, curiosity, gratitude, these tools, and to to sync all of that up with some kind of higher purpose in service to others. Like, these are the tools that humanity needs right now on a societal level. We also need them.

0: the title of this podcast is Making Space. So we try to, you know, make space in our lives. I try to make some space in the morning because my day gets kind of jammed up and crazy. So let's pretend you have a blank slate day. Your wife's busy, kids in school. You open your eyes in the morning and the day is yours. You don't have a work day. You can do what you will with this day. How would you spend that one day?
1: That's a great question. Mm-hmm. I've never been asked mm-hmm. that before. Well, my favorite mornings are mornings that I can really spend on my kind of physical and mental and spiritual health. Mm-hmm. So if I'm able to get up, I have this long driveway that's on a big hill. Mm-hmm. And if I can like run up and down my driveway.
0: Oh, wow. That's good.
1: Starting with that.
0: Okay.
1: And then like do some workouts like in my garage with some weights or whatever like that. And then if I can do a cold plunge, I have a cold plunge.
0: You do that?
1: Yeah.
0: How long do you sit in there?
1: I only go in for like three or four minutes.
0: How do you get through the 3 minutes?
1: You breathe.
0: Yeah. Oh, are you no music? You just get in there?
1: No, you just breathe and you accept the cold. You embrace the cold.
0: Embrace
1: you don't fight it.
0: Yes.
1: You're just like, this is just a sensation.
0: Sensation.
1: It's just a sensation.
0: Okay.
1: And then you enjoy the breath, savor the breath, and then it really is, it's incredibly revitalizing. And then I do some meditation and prayer and some spiritual reading, which I think is also really important, is reading from the holy texts of the world to glean some greater connection from people far wiser than me.
0: Rain, thank you so much.
1: Hoda.
0: I love talking to you.
1: Oh, I love speaking with you. This was so much fun. Thanks for having me.
0: Thank you.

0: Nicole Avon has succeeded in so many different fields, but at her core, the title that suits her best is Clarence and Jacqueline Avon's daughter. Everything changed for Nicole one night in 2021.
1: Philanthropist Jacqueline Avant was fatally shot inside her home overnight.
0: It seems impossible that anyone could go on after a loss like that, but Nicole channeled her grief, going on to write a beautiful memoir, Think You'll Be Happy. Sadly, while writing this book, Nicole lost her father. Nicole beautifully articulates her experiences and all the ways love and loss can intertwine. Lessons we can all learn from. First of all, I'm so happy to be sitting across from you. I'm honored that you're sitting here, and we have so much, I think, beautiful ground to cover.
2: Thank you. Thank you for having me.
0: It's a big deal to take your life, and not just your life, but your parents' life, and put it into the pages of a book. This is your story, but the title is Think You'll Be Happy. I love the title. Will you explain why that title was the one you chose for this particular moment?
2: So my mom, Jacqueline, was talking, actually. We were texting that night. We were texting on a Tuesday night, and she said, you know, your father, unfortunately, brought back home the sweet potato pie that I gave to you for Thanksgiving. And she was so obsessed about me getting this pie back. I said, Mom, okay, don't worry. You know, relax. I'll get the pie. And it's interesting because I was typing her back a little sarcastically that night. And thank God I listened to my intuition. I was like, she's not going to think that's funny, just for some reason. So I was delete. And I just said, okay, Mom, you know, made it cool.
0: Got
2: I gave
0: it.
2: Her her favorite emojis that she loved. And I took a bath. And her last words to me were, so her response was, okay, think you'll be happy. And I never heard from her again, never saw her again. And when we were putting this book together, I had already been writing on grit, gratitude, and grace. It was everything that my parents embodied. It was about the American spirit, I thought. And I thought, you know, and then when she passed, I thought, I can't put a book out on just grit, gratitude, and grace. There's got to be, what are we going to do? And then once the team realized, once we all realized, wait a minute, her last text, think you'll be happy. Yes, in that moment, it was about a sweet potato pie. But now that she's no longer with us, it now became my mantra for resilience, my mantra to show up in life, my mantra to move forward. Think you'll be happy.
0: By the way, brilliant. That's that should be on T-shirts and bumper
2: stickers
0: and all over. Think you'll be happy.
2: Think you'll be happy.
0: I want to get to everything, but let's just back up because you talk about your mom and dad. But your mom and dad, I have to say, were a little different than the rest of our parents, maybe. Your mom and dad were people who were very, very, very well known. You grew up in a home, and I was trying to imagine it when I was reading the pages of this, that you walked in your house sometimes and there was Quincy Jones or there was Oprah or there was Whitney Houston or, you know, this was a gathering place. Who were your parents, for those who don't know?
2: So Clarence and Jacqueline Avant were my parents, and they, you know, my dad was a big music executive and was a music manager and producer and all these, and my mom was a great philanthropist, and they were involved in sports and entertainment and arts and music, obviously. And what they did with that, though, which I loved, and I didn't understand it when I was young, but they opened the door for everybody else who wanted to also be successful, for everybody who wanted to achieve the American dream, for everybody who wanted American progress. So Sidney Poitier would be in the house as well, or Senator Ted Kennedy. But what I loved about all of them was that they weren't famous people trying to be great. They were great people first, and they just happened to be famous. And they wanted the best for other people, and they knew that they were all blessed. They made magic for everybody who, for whatever energy was in that home, it was everybody, Muhammad Ali, everybody. Everybody showed up and everybody was for everybody. There was a difference. Everybody was rooting for each other. Everybody made sure that they would talk about their ancestors and talk about the people who came before them and talk about everybody in civil rights that doesn't have a name to their face. But they knew, we're all here.
0: I would imagine having parents like yours, as successful as they were, they set expectations. They expected you. They had expectations of
2: you. High expectations, because my mom was a big believer and lover of history. And she wanted me to honor my ancestors. Mm. She said, there are people that you will never be able to thank in person. And you are a free woman because of those people. And you are the promise of all of these people before you. Mm. The least you can do is live a life. Give them a life. You owe them a life. She had this great wall I always talk about, and it was, you know, Ida B. Wells and Harriet Tubman and Frederick Douglass and Booker T. Washington. So she'd say, every day when you walk by this, you'll know what stock you come from. Mm. You'll know who you come from so you can survive. Mm.
3: Your father was a huge music executive. Mm-hmm. What did you call him? The Black Godfather?
2: Yes, the Black Godfather.
3: Which is your documentary.
2: Yes, yes.
3: Very cool. How did you view him when you were younger?
2: You know, I saw the movie, It's a Wonderful Life. Mm-hmm. I love the theme of the movie. Mm-hmm. And then the angel in the movie is happens to be named Clarence.
3: Yeah.
2: And as a young girl, I went, oh, that's what he does. That's kind of what my dad does, which was I looked at him kind of like the Wizard of Oz. He's a man that loves making people's dreams come true.
3: Mm. Describe when that happened.
2: Like Hank Aaron. Hank Aaron was going to break Babe Ruth's record. And my father didn't know him, but he kept saying, where's his endorsement deal? Wait, he's supposed to have an endorsement
3: deal.
2: My dad took him to the Coca-Cola offices, went up to the president's office. He got one of the biggest endorsement deals ever at that time. And the beauty of that story for me is that Hank and his wife ended up, you know, starting a scholarship foundation for children and putting people through school. So that's what I always was able to see from great people
3: mm-hmm.
2: like Hank Aaron or Bill Withers or any of them. They all gave back.
3: Mm-hmm.
2: They all turned around and passed the baton and shared their blessing.
3: Being the daughter of such incredible mm-hmm. people, how did you navigate that? How did you, like, because you have to find your own voice, because those are big shadows.
2: There's big shadows. And thank God for my parents for mm-hmm. telling us our shoes are already filled. My dad would say, I'm in my shoes, so you don't have to try to fill. And I was like, well, really? Thank you. Okay. And he would say, my parents made a commitment to put my brother Alex and I in as many different situations as possible.
3: Yeah.
2: And that we would find our
3: way. What were some of the situations?
2: So, I mean, my mom, well, first of all, she said, you're going to work at a very, very young age and you're going to work in service. I was a waitress. I was a hostess. I sold shoes. Mm-hmm. I worked at a dry cleaner.
3: Yeah.
2: I did everything before I was 21.
3: Right.
2: Because she said, you will not understand people
3: and
2: basic humanity until you are in service of others. And then you will see the best of humanity and the worst of humanity mm-hmm. when you're, you know, and I did
3: what
2: as a waitress. Oh my goodness.
3: Yeah. Oh, yeah.
2: It was, I would come home some days laughing and then some days crying.
3: Yes.
2: The beauty that the best gift that gave me was to never make someone feel like that because I had already had the experience.
3: You knew what that was like.
2: I knew what it felt like.
3: Right. I was just thinking also anything that came with, oh, you're so-and-so's child.
2: Yes.
3: That was erased. Like you were every other kid, every other person.
2: My mom made sure, she said, I want to make sure that you'd never get, some doors will be open to you because you are Clarence, and, you know, you are a child, but I never want your ego to get so inflated that you feel that you deserve it and you become entitled.
3: What did you study in college?
2: I studied broadcast journalism and I loved it. I studied uh-huh. psychology.
3: Interesting.
2: I really loved psychology.
3: Yeah.
2: And my mom said, you know, try everything. Let's see where you land.
3: So you venture out of college
2: yep.
3: and you work there for a bit. And then what happened?
2: Yeah. And then, so I worked at A&M Records and then I had a couple of jobs mm. and then politics just came.
3: They came knocking on the door.
2: Yeah.
3: Now that must have been such an interesting and exciting time for you. You became an ambassador.
2: Mm-hmm.
3: I mean, to get the phone call from President Obama must have been like, wait, what? So tell me about that story.
2: Well, I said a few people from his team kept calling, like saying, like, listen, hey, you know, you've done all this. You were the finance chair from California. You know, he's now in the White House. How are you going to continue to serve? What are we going to do? You know, the president, you know, and then I kept saying, oh, no, I don't want to do anything. I actually want to take a break for a minute.
3: Yeah, I need it.
2: And then my husband, Ted, said, no, when the president calls, you say yes.
3: Yeah.
2: He's asking you to serve and he's asking you to represent him. overseas. What do you? I said, Ted, we just got married. I'm tired. I'm this. He said, who cares? This is nothing. You have to say yes. And it was really Ted who convinced me. And then my parents, of course.
3: Yeah.
2: My mother is like, oh, this is fabulous. This is exactly what I've dreamed of.
3: You were the ambassador to the Bahamas.
2: And it was fantastic. I mean, it was, I was 40 years old. And
3: did you have children at that point?
2: Yes, I had two children through Ted, so two stepchildren, and they were 12 and 14 when I met them. So they were young and excited, though. So it was a whole new chapter, but everything in my life was new. I 40 was my year of just saying, I'm saying yes to everything. So Ted came in at 40. I said yes. The Bahamas, everything, I just said, yes.
3: Can I ask, how was your mom so knowledgeable? Because to be that kind of a mother, to know, because we can have our values, but to be able to teach that, just that gesture.
2: I have no idea. She was so smart and wise beyond her years. And, you know, she loved history so much. So she'd study queens from around the world. She'd study great American women. And she studied these women to the point where she said, I'm going to move through the world like that. And I ran into someone in Queens. She took me to Queens once when I was younger to see her family. And this woman said, oh, my gosh, it's Jacqueline Gray. It's Jacqueline Gray. And I said, who's Jacqueline Gray? Yeah. And my mom said, that's my maiden name. And she said, we loved you. We were so proud of you. Because, you know, my mom would model and do all this advertising. Yeah. And then she'd say, and you married Clarence Avant. And my mom would say, yes. She said, you're Jackie A now. You are our Jackie A. And it was so, and that's when I knew my mom was a big deal. But it was great because, to your point, the values and the way she expressed herself in life, the way she decided to move through life as a black woman. And when she picked me up from school, I said, can you please dress like all the other moms? They're all in jeans and they're casual. And she said, no, I'm going to wear my suit and my face is on. And, you know, many of these people will never see black people dressed this way or look this, like, she knew there was a bigger, she was representing more.
3: Yeah.
2: This was it was an early time. And she said, we just got our rights here.
3: Did she
2: showing
3: talk
2: up.
3: About racism she faced? Did she express it or did she try to?
2: She did, because, you know, she comes from a mixed race background. And so they passed for anything. They passed for Italian. And she does have it in her. And her whole thing is like, listen, I love all parts of me. I love the European parts of me. I love the black parts of me. I love all of it.
3: What a beautiful relationship you have with your mom.

0: take us to that night. Your mom was 81.
1: 81.
0: My mom's in her 80s. There are ways that we imagine or expect our mom to leave her body and go on. You can sort of picture it. But the way your mom died was not at all from the depths of our horrible imagination. It didn't even exist there.
1: Ever.
0: So you talked about at the top of this, there was a text exchange over some sweet potato pie.
1: Yeah.
0: And she writes you a text. Okay. And so she writes you a text, which is the title of your book. It's called Think You'll Be Happy. And you go to sleep.
1: Yeah.
0: Okay. And then what?
1: And then in the middle of the night around 2:30, 2:45, I you know how something just wakes you up, and I happen to turn over. I'm a pretty deep sleeper, but something woke me up, and I saw all these missed calls from my brother. I thought, what? And then as I picked up my phone to call him back, and immediately I thought, oh, something's happened to my dad, because he was almost 91. And to your point, I was like, oh, well, something, you know.
0: Something happened to dad.
1: Something happened to dad. As I'm dialing Alex back, the phone rings, and it's my husband, Ted. And I said, what is going on? Yeah. What is going on? He goes, love, listen, I don't know everything. You need to get dressed. You need to hurry up. You need to get to the hospital. You need to get to Cedars. I said, what? He goes, your mom's been shot. I just stood there like, wait, shot by whom?
0: Yeah.
1: Where was she? What, is she out? Because I couldn't even figure out what time it was.
0: Yeah.
1: So I'm thinking, I go, were they out at dinner? He goes, Nicole, I don't know anything. Yeah. Your mom has been shot. She's at Cedars. You need to get there immediately. I'll meet you there. And I stood frozen for a minute, and I felt my knees buckle.
0: Yep.
1: My heart was racing. Yes. I thought, wait a minute, what?
0: Yeah.
1: And then I took a deep breath. I'm like, okay, well, then, you know, then your brain holds on to anything.
0: Yeah.
1: You're like, oh, well, she's at the hospital.
0: Right.
1: So how bad can it? I don't know.
0: She's probably
1: I didn't
0: fine.
1: Know anything.
0: Right, right.
1: I was like, and then I got in the car and I drove. I remember driving down 6th Street in Los Angeles, and I was making a right to get to Cedars, and this green light started flickering. And I just took it as a sign, and I said, okay, Mom, I don't know what's happened to you. I don't even know if you can hear me, but I just need to say this. I love you, and I'm praying for you, but you don't have to come back. I can take care. I just went into this. I got it.
0: Everything was coming out.
1: I'll just take care of Dad.
0: Was there panic in you?
1: Panic.
0: Yeah.
1: There was panic, and I my heart felt that it was sitting out of my chest.
0: Yeah.
1: And I was shaking.
0: Yeah.
1: I mean, I found myself, and it was just such a place that, like you said, you can't even imagine Even your worst nightmare, you don't imagine this. And you don't imagine the words, your mother's been shot.
0: Mm-mm.
1: And, you know, I got to the hospital and I waited and we waited around, and the doctor came out and said, we're very sorry to tell you, you know, we did what we could, but she lost a lot of blood, and she's gone. And everything just changed. And
0: who was with you in that moment?
1: It was my brother and his friend and Ted and my husband and my father.
0: Your father.
1: And my father was sitting next to me and just kind of slumped over. Eyes shot up like an arrow. Ted said, he said, your brother wailed, your dad slumped over on you, and you shot up as an ego, and you became Jackie. In 2 seconds, I said, okay. You go over here, Dad, you get in the car with Ted, because he drove separately, but you get in the car with him. I'm going to go to my car, and I'm going to meet you at my house. And my dad said, well, I need to go to my house. I go, you're not going to your house, because I don't know what is going on. Yeah. So somebody broke into your house. I don't know what's going on.
0: Right.
1: So we're going to go back to my house, and then we're going to sit as a family, and then we're going to... Oh. And he never left.
0: He never left.
1: Never left.
0: When you said the words, you know, she's been shot, there was an intruder.
1: Yeah.
0: So what happened?
1: There was a person who had been on a spree that night of different houses. So there must have been, you know, the house must have been targeted, you know, because many were around at that time, post-COVID. It was a lot of stuff happening in Beverly Hills, but everywhere. Mm-hmm. And my parents' house was on his list, and my mom happened to be up.
0: Mm.
1: She just happened to be in the crossfire, and she encountered him. She fled. And then he, you know, just he wild, you know, he when you shoot a rifle, not one bullet comes out, a bunch come out, and one of them hit her in the back, and just struck her in the back. Yeah.
0: It's just hard to even.
1: I know. It's.
0: I mean, just hard to fathom that that was how a life of service was ended.
1: In, yeah, because I said in my letter to the judge, you know, a woman who lived like that should not have had to die like that. Mm-hmm. It made no sense. The energies were so opposite. But she, but I know her. Like, she still lives on within me.
0: Oh, yeah.
1: And I just, I don't know. It's still shocking,
0: mm-hmm.
1: you know.
0: I'm obviously not going to give the horrible assailant any airtime.
1: No.
0: But I did read, and correct me if I'm wrong, that you have found it in yourself to forgive him.
1: Yes, but when I forgive him, it's really forgiving for myself. So I don't know his name. I don't know anything about him. I don't want to know anything about him. I don't care about him. But I forgave for myself because I have a heart. I have a good heart and I have a happy heart and I wanted to protect my happy heart and I could not hate him and be at peace at the same time. I tried.

0: So where do you place your grief? How did you and do you deal with it?
1: You know, it's like a roller coaster, and it goes up and down.
0: Yep.
1: It hits you in different ways,
0: Yeah.
1: as you know. And the grief, I just choose to move through it. So when it shows up, I feel it. I
0: yeah.
1: don't try to push it down anymore.
0: Go exercise, extra
1: no,
0: work.
1: Yeah,
0: blah,
1: yeah.
0: Blah.
1: I always used to busy myself.
0: Yeah,
1: but now
0: busy.
1: I'm like, I'm going to feel this.
0: Yeah, let me
1: I'm
0: feel
1: actually
0: it.
1: going to feel this sadness. I'm going to feel this and know that it's not going to destroy me. I'm just feeling a sadness, and then the sadness reminds you of how much you loved someone. You know, the grief is the receipt that you loved and you were loved. And the music, you know, some things that, you know, remind me of my mom. She loved Johnny Mathis. So if I hear him on the radio, I'm hysterically crying. But at the same time, I'm also smiling that she loved this. So grief is going to come to all of us because we're human. And I think people need to be reminded that on our existence and on our journey in life, grief and trials and challenges, it's inescapable.
0: Part of it, yeah.
1: But to your point, moving through it as opposed and owning it as opposed to trying to
0: outrun it,
1: out exercise.
0: Yeah.
1: Let me go for a 10-mile. No,
0: let's
1: just feel it for a minute.
0: Yeah.
1: And it's okay. It's okay to grieve. That's another thing that I had to learn. It's okay. It's part of the human existence is to grieve. And so to try and look at it as if it's this terrible thing that we need to push away or get rid of, no.
0: It's hard, obviously, to lose a parent and then to lose both your mom and dad over the span of just
1: under 2 years. Yeah.
0: So your dad passed away. He was 90?
1: Almost 90. It's 92.
0: 92.
1: 92 and a half.
0: 92,
1: yeah.
0: 92 and a half. How was that for you? How did you handle that?
1: It was absolutely, it's such a weird word to use, but beautiful because it was so opposite from my mom. But to be a part of his transition that was peaceful and dignified, that was everything
0: That's
1: for me. I said, if we get this peacefully and dignified, then I've gotten everything, because he really did live his life. He lived a full life. And I got to tell him that on his last day. I said, Daddy, you're safe to go. And you have really run your race. And you won. You didn't quit. You ran. And I thank you for running for me. I thank you for running for everybody, people that you do know and people that you've never met. You've run for them. And I thank you for that. And you can now go be with mom, be at peace. And thank you for living.

0: podcast is called Making Space because we like to make space for ourselves. So when you make space for yourself, how do you spend that time? If you had a day and it was just for you and you had zero responsibilities and it could be about nourishing yourself or just letting loose, like how would you spend that time?
1: I'm always in my closet, reorganizing my closet with
0: I'm
1: that person. Uh-huh. And I have my Spotify playlist on and it's a 1976 top 100.
0: Come on.
1: And I am redoing my closet. I am so happy. The phone is on silent. Don't call me. Don't anything.
0: You love that.
1: I love that. And yeah. My bath time is everything because I go into prayer and meditation when I'm in the bathtub and I light a candle. And I really purposely every time I can get in the bath. And my time is bath time. And I reflect on everything. Things that I was aware of that day, things that I wasn't aware of that day, oh my gosh, I didn't think of even saying hello to that person behind me at the store or what have you. It's my time where I know myself more and I want to be with my soul because you have to nourish your soul and you can't nourish it with like when I clean the closet, it's not busyness. It's really me looking at expressions of me in my closet. Mm-hmm. And I was like, why would I have ever bought that?
0: Yeah, yeah exactly. Yeah.
1: Those are my private. And then me with my dogs. If I'm with my dogs on the sofa, I'm never happier.
0: I know.
1: No. And they're all over me and it's the same kind of kisses. I'm like, guys, okay. But that for me is, I'm good. I'm happy.
0: Do you think about when you will see your mom and dad again?
1: Yes, I do.
0: And how do you envision such a beautiful moment?
1: I think that they are just going to be clapping and cheering and my mom's going to be like, I knew it. I'm excited for that. I know that that moment will come.
0: Yeah.
1: And I really do believe that. And what made me happy when my father crossed, it sounds weird, but I was so happy for their souls to be reunited. I was actually happy for them and that they would be reunited and that they could look at each other and say, well done. Well done.
0: Thank you. So much,
1: oh, I
0: appreciate
1: so appreciate
0: it.
1: You. Thank you.
2: Posing the age-old question, what's in a name, is the perfect way to introduce my next guest. That's right. I'm talking about the one, the only, Allie Love. And by the way, that is her real name. Allie is the epitome of a multi-hyphenate. She's a Peloton instructor, model, dancer, Today Show contributor, CEO and founder of her female empowerment company, Love Squad, and so much more. The Allie you're about to meet is different from the one you'll see on screen. This is Allie Love, off the bike, shoes unclipped, heart wide open. I'm so happy that I get to ask you all questions about your life because I've been totally curious. Before I knew you, like so many, from your Peloton days. Do you remember the day Jenna Bush and I were at a luncheon and we had never met you and we squealed with delight when we saw you? Do you remember that day?
3: Oh my gosh, you made me feel like Beyonce. Like I was Beyonce and Cher at the same time.
2: We were like, Allie Love, and we realized there was already a line at you. So what I was struck with before I get into your life is the fact that you were able to reach out and touch people in this very profound way, often without ever meeting. And it's something beyond what you do, because a lot of people do what you do. Mm-hmm. It's something else. Describe what you think is going on in these interactions you have with people.
3: Well, one, I am very grateful when I have these interactions. Yeah. When you and Jenna screamed, it made my whole life because I'm like, Hoda and Jenna are like screaming for me in a room full of other women. It was just like one of those moments that I will never forget. Mm-hmm. It made me feel so cool. I was like, I'm cool, guys. But no, I'm really grateful for the interactions. I know that there's a responsibility that comes along with being a public figure, but more so when I am in people's homes, right? I'm taking up space. Their kids can hear my voice. Mm. They hear what I say. Mm. I'm very mindful of that. And so in terms of what do I think is happening, I genuinely think for many of us, myself included, the lonely part of me in those dark times, mm-hmm. I'm connecting with those folks. Mm. I think the lonely part of me connects with some folks that may feel lonely or different or other or just imperfect, which we all are. Mm-hmm. But we have this desire to be mm-hmm. perfect, right? To be our best selves, to be yes. on and ready to go. And we can't sustain that, even yeah. day to day or even within a day. And so being in people's homes, in their minds, in their ears, a part of their feed, right, social media, of whatever that looks like, I think they connect with my level of humanity, which is so important for me. I always say I'm private, but I'm always transparent. I let
4: That's
3: you know.
4: That's interesting. You're private but transparent. Yeah. I like that because yeah. sometimes you feel like you know someone. People know you from the Peloton bike yeah. and they hear your encouragement. But how do you decide what is just for you and mm-hmm. your family and your tribe and what you put out in the world?
3: Well, I think the fine line for me is that my family didn't sign up to be in mm-hmm. the limelight, in the public eye. They didn't opt in for that life. It came by way of me. So I'm private in that I protect my loved ones, but I'm transparent in that I'm having a crappy day today, or today I'm

0: And I look back at my growth, and my mom would always, she was so, and still is so proud of me. Mm-hmm. And I became a dancer, you know, at a young age, and my mom would, in front of, you know, my whole family, she's one of 10 kids. So it'll be every weekend we do family barbecues and family cookouts, and she's like, dance in front of everyone.
1: Oh, she said that?
0: Yeah, she's like, Allie can really dance, or like, do the monologue you did in class. Like, I'm like, Mom, it was for a like school thing. It wasn't even real.
1: Yeah.
0: My mom was so proud, like profoundly proud of me, mm-hmm. that she would always want me to perform for everyone.
1: Okay.
0: And I think what I did at that age was associate, if I could perform and be perfect and like do these things well, then therefore everyone would love me.
1: Mm-hmm.
0: Which in isolation seems like not a good thing, mm-hmm. but it was something that I recognized that wasn't necessarily all bad. Mm-hmm. It was one of those things where if you leverage and switch it around, it actually is for good. Is that my mom did something that was important. She let me be me and show the whole world who I was.
1: Mm-hmm.
0: And I think that to me is where I had to come back to that center a little bit of like, it's not necessarily me seeking love out in the world.
1: Mm-hmm.
0: It's me being myself and loving myself within the world.
1: Within the world.
0: Yeah.
1: A question I love to ask. So close your eyes.
0: Okay.
1: And imagine your childhood bedroom. So look around, see what's on the walls, what's in the bookshelves, what's the vibe, and just open your eyes and describe it to me.
0: So my childhood bedroom, my walls are light pink. We got, as a kid, to my sister and I, to choose what color we wanted to paint our bedrooms. And so mine's light pink. And then on my wall was a painting of a little girl. She's sitting in a chair and she's like leaned over a book and she's writing as if she's doing her homework. And it's so interesting because my sister brought this up 2 weeks ago when she was here in New York visiting me. She said, you remember the painting you had on your wall as a kid? And I told her, I said, Do you think I'm that little girl? And she's like, you're definitely the little girl. You're the girl always working. You never stop working, sis.
1: Even when you were little?
0: When I was little, I'm like, you know, doing my homework. I did my homework. I was on time. I was prepared. I was up early. I danced after school. Like, exactly how I am right now is how I have always been. And she was like, you're still that little girl in your painting. And I was like, oh,
1: was that hard to carry that as a kid? Or was that just what you did?
0: I have a lot of energy, so it was probably necessary, to be honest. Uh-huh. I think everyone wanted me to do the most, so
1: I did not wear
0: them out. I was dancing all the time. I just, like, did work. I was, like, doing my homework all the time. And then one of the things I used to do was cook. I wanted to really make curry chicken very well as a young kid, so I'd come home from school
1: and cook
0: curry chicken. And I've fed my family some really bad food in this child. It was, like, 6 months of curry chicken. That was terrible.
1: Growing up biracial, how was that for you? What were the challenges and what were the kind of best parts?
0: I didn't realize for a long time that I was like biracial. Mm-hmm. It wasn't a conversation. It was not until one time my sister woke up in the middle of the night and she ran into my parents' bedroom and she was like, Mom, you're black, Dad, you're white. Like she had...
1: She was probably like five or six. Yeah, yeah.
0: And it was one of those revelations. And I think that was the kind of unlock for us and that we started to talk about it.
1: Mm.
0: Where it's like, oh, what does it mean to be white? What does it mean to be black?
1: Mm-hmm.
0: What does it mean to be both?
1: Mm-hmm.
0: Growing up in school, there were very many moments where, you know, I was bullied, just like most people. We go through those phases where kids don't know any better. And I'm pretty sure if we did, we'd probably do better.
1: Mm-hmm.
0: But it would be like, you call me white girl, or you're like, oh, you're not black, or, you know.
1: Right.
0: It was I'm never like white enough for the white kids. I'm never black enough for the black kids. So I used to call myself, again, what did I know? I was like, oh, I'm gray.
1: Oh, that's what you said?
0: Yes.
1: Oh.
0: When you take a black and white crayon in school because you're coloring, you're like, you get gray. It's like, well, I'm gray. I don't know what to tell anyone.
1: Oh, that's so beautiful. And, did you talk to your parents about it or did they?
0: My mother was just like, you are who you are. She's in my mom to this day. It doesn't matter what color you are, you're a child of God. If anybody asks you what color you are, you're a child of God. That's it.
1: That's beautiful.
0: That's all you need to know. That's all you need to worry about. And I really did. And she did tell me, she's like, you have two loving parents. Like, you have a good life. And that's what I lean into, to be honest. I didn't really engage in those conversations around my race, my nationality. I didn't shy away from them because of being nervous or scared. But I didn't think they were important. And my mom made sure when I was very young, by the age of like 8 to 9, those are not important conversations.
1: Wow.
0: People are going to have them with you.
1: But
0: you're a child of God.
1: Important.
0: You're good.
1: Yeah.
0: You're good.
1: Yeah.
0: Oh, okay.
1: Yeah.
0: You know, if my mom tells me that I'm good,
1: you're good.
0: Trust me, she's the only one that I try, you know, that I talk to.
1: So I feel like your script obviously has evolved. You started working at the

0: Show, which is such a thrill for us.
1: I'm
0: It
1: so
0: evolves
1: excited.
0: on, it's been evolving on, you're kind of on a rocket ship, I feel like, and you're hanging on and you're doing an incredible job. But if you were to describe this script, this
1: Yeah.
0: chapter, how would you categorize it personally, professionally?
1: I'm reclaiming my confidence. And I know to people who hear that, they're like, oh my God, are you kidding?
0: Yeah.
1: Allie Love, she's really confident. It's like the last couple of years, I feel like I lost myself a little bit.
0: Mm.
1: I started comparing myself a lot.
0: Mm.
1: You know, you talk about it. Social media is, it's just tough. It's tough on kids. It's also tough on adults.
0: Mm-hmm.
1: And I started like comparing where I was right now in my career and then in my personal life and looking at all the things I didn't have,
0: mm-hmm.
1: not necessarily focusing on what I do have. And I would compare it to where my colleagues are or where people that I followed for years, where they are and how I either am not there or like they're progressing so much quicker than
0: mm-hmm.
1: I am. And I recognized that it was killing my confidence.
0: Mm-hmm.
1: It was making me immobile.
0: Mm-hmm.
1: I would be scared to reach out to people to go to coffee or tea,
0: mm-hmm.
1: right? Like to have a chat. 'Cause I'm like, well, nobody really likes me. Like,
0: mm.
1: And I came to the conclusion that I wasn't really in love with myself anymore.
0: Mm-hmm.
1: I didn't like who I had become
0: mm-hmm.
1: because I became a product of the comparison, which is like a shell of myself. And I'm, you know, granted, I know how to teach a Peloton class and I know how to be on camera, so I'm not faking it. I know how to do these things well, but I wasn't doing them fully.
0: Mm-hmm.
1: And so I think I'm rewriting my script right now to be more confident.
0: Mm.
1: To be more secure, to be more grateful. Like, and we hear this all the time. It's like, well, you got to be grateful. Being grateful is active.
0: Mm-hmm. I've been having this exact conversation with other friends too who are going through a very similar stage. And they're talking about like, what if I'm 100% myself and people don't like that person? Because it's one thing not to like the TV or the this, but what if they don't like me? And I was having a conversation with a friend and I said, so you're about to be who you are. Who God created.
1: Mm-hmm.
0: And you're worried that Mary Smith,
1: mm-hmm.
0: who you don't know, is not going to like the person God created. You're worried about Mary Smith on Twitter and on Insta, that she might not like
1: who
0: the person
1: God
0: made.
1: Wow.
0: And she looked at me and I was talking to myself, really. I was talking to
1: yeah.
0: her, I was talking to myself. But it is, I think we're all in the boat. We're all in that boat together, like trying to remember
1: yeah.
0: why we're here. And God in your world is your world.
1: Yeah.
0: Well,
1: you just
0: since,
1: got me. I'm like all
0: yeah.
1: teary-eyed because you're just, I'm like, who am I not to like who God created?
0: Yeah.

0: about when you were a little girl. Mm-hmm. You were just 9, I think.
1: Mm-hmm.
0: And something life-changing happened.
1: Yeah. When I was 9 years old, I got hit by a car. We were at one of the family gatherings every weekend, like mm-hmm. I talked about. And I went to go get it. You know, you hear the magical noise and there's an ice cream truck coming. And you're like, can I get $1?
0: Yeah.
1: Can I get $2? And so I go across the street to get an ice cream. And as I'm walking across back across the street, you know, I look both ways. I'm 9 years old. I follow the rules, as mm-hmm. I told you. And it just happened where the timing was the car was parked behind the ice cream truck, drove out, hit me. I flew up in the air. Body landed on the top of the car. And then I rolled to the side of the road. I broke my left femur, scarred up my body, cracked all my teeth. And, you know, I was passed out. And, you know, my whole family came out. The ambulance come. I go to the hospital. And I'm in traction for 5 days because young kids don't break their hips. So they have to ship something from China to be made to do surgery. I'm losing a lot of blood. And the doctor pulled my mom to the side and she was just like, he talked to her and he said, you know, it's not looking good. She's in traction. This is a long time for her. She's so small. Mm. And she's losing, you know, just, it's going to be tough. And my mom came back and she spoke to me. She's like, I have to talk to you. And I was like, yeah. And she was just like, you know, you have two options here. You know, you can let go and go on because it's really hard. Like, I can't change places with you. Or you can fight and you pray and fight for your life. Like, but if you're going to, you know, if there's fighting to be done, you're going to have to fight for your life. I can't do it. And I remember looking at my mom and I was just like, I'm going to pray and fight for my life. That's, you know, that was what I was going to do. And I just remember making a deal with God and say, if you're real, I'm going to live. And I often say those two things of praying and fighting for my life, I've never stopped doing since the age mm-hmm. of 9.
0: That was a life-changing moment for you. If you're, when you look back on your life and you were to say, this is the time where I was challenged the most, what memory or thought comes to mind for you?
1: I think I'm being challenged right now the most.
0: Mm.
1: And maybe because I'm in it, it feels greater.
0: Mm-hmm.
1: There is something to be said about genuinely want to be the person I am,
0: mm-hmm.
1: being strategic around my business so I navigate the world,
0: mm-hmm.
1: wanting to be liked by the world without losing myself,
0: mm-hmm.
1: wanting to protect my family mm-hmm. and, you know, be there for them, want to make my mother proud, you know, mm-hmm. make my grandma proud, which is important to me, my husband to be proud.
0: Mm-hmm.
1: Like, it's this thing of wanting to be almost all things to all people,
0: mm-hmm.
1: but still be myself, which is highly impossible.
0: Yeah, it is.
1: And so, and do everything that I do, which I love doing, so publicly when sometimes I'm hurting.
0: Yeah. Yeah.
1: Right?
0: That's hard. That's
1: so
0: hard to do.
1: I think that right now I'm learning how to operate differently as an adult, in a new space in my life.
0: Mm-hmm.
1: So I think that right now I think I'm in one of those greatest challenges because I'm being shaped. Like, God is molding me

0: back to you being nine and being hurt and going through all that, did you ever think to yourself, because you loved dance when you were a kid, well, that dream's going to have to be on hold?
1: I didn't. I don't know if I thought that I wasn't meant to do it, but I also don't know if I thought I was meant to do it. Mm. I think that I was just going to go for it. So I had this little bit of a fearlessness to get out in the world. Mm-hmm. And the way I found dance was after I got hit by a car, I was homeschooled. So I was just by myself for a year.
0: Because of the medical stuff?
1: Move. I couldn't walk.
0: You couldn't walk.
1: So for 1 year, I had on a cast. I had a body cast that would go around my waist all the way down my leg. So I couldn't go anywhere. I couldn't do anything. I couldn't play with kids, nothing. So I was in the house. Most of our family would come over to our house for the weekends, like I told you, and because you couldn't take me. And then after 6 months, they cut it down to where it was just from the knee up, but still around my waist.
0: Oh, my God.
1: So it was a whole process.
0: So you couldn't go. You couldn't do anything.
1: Anything. Exactly. But then once it was time to like ease back into society, it was summertime. And my mom's best friend, who's like a second mom to me, Miss Lizzie, her daughter, Jasmine, was in a program. She's like, we're going to put Allie in that program, too. And it was just like
0: dance program.
1: Yeah. Well, it was like an after school, like a summer program, summer camp. And so we'd go to a day summer camp and they offer dance. And I loved it. I fell in love.
0: You did?
1: Yeah. And at the end of the summer, you did a performance. So you had to pick what performance you want to do. And I'm like, I'm going to do dance. And I remember the dance teacher going to my mom and was like, I think your daughter's really special. She has something. And, you know, my mom kind of joked and was like, I don't know. And I was like, no, Mom, I love it.
0: Yeah.
1: And I fell in love with dance. And I was like, I'm going to be a dancer. I'm going to get on stage and I'm going to do this. And I did. I started doing, I went to middle school for dance, and then high school I had to audition for New World School of the Arts. And I remember, which was interesting, I auditioned for these high schools for their dance program, and I really wanted to get in. Hoda, I really wanted to get into New World. It was the best. Like, I was like, again, God, come on. Like, you got it. Like, give me something here. I go to the audition. I give it my good old college try as a kid. We get a letter, and I was on the wait list. And I was like, okay, you know, making up my mind.
0: I got it.
1: Like, when we go back to school, I'm going to go to a different university. And I mean, a different high school. And I remember my dad calling, I was with one of my friends, calling the mom, was like, can I talk to Allie? This was like a couple days in. So I'm thinking, I'm in trouble. Did I not do the dishes?
0: Yeah.
1: My dad gets on the phone and he's screaming. And I'm just like, what is going on?
0: Right.
1: He's like, you got in. He's like, New World sent you, they literally sent a letter and said they made a mistake.
0: Oh my God.
1: They sent you the wrong letter.
0: Oh,
1: it was like,
0: geez.
1: I was like, are you kidding me? He's like, you got in. You're going. And it forever changed. And I was like, remember that faith we're talking about?
0: Oh, yeah.
1: I was like, this is a sign. I went to that school, forever changed my life.
0: Oh, my
1: Moved to
0: gosh.
1: New York, went to Alvin Ailey Fordham.
0: Oh, yeah.
1: Got a bachelor's in fine arts, and I started dancing. Like, I just fell in love with it. And again, I'm not sure if I chose it technically or it chose me, but it was the course where I was like, I'm just going to try it.
0: To be evolved, I feel like, in this world and the way everything's changing is you have to make an effort. You can't sit around and say, you know, you're changing as you're going. So you have tools, you have books, you have, I don't know if you have therapists. I'm not sure what you're doing. But what are your tools? Like, what do you use day in and day out?
1: So the number one thing I think that I would probably highlight, because I think it's accessible for most people, is I listen to a lot of books. I do go to therapy. Like, I do have my group of friends that I cry to and that I talk to, which is so important. But one of the things that I recognize that I find peace is when I can get on and find a book and listen to it. In the moments that I feel frustrated or I don't feel, you know, I'm dealing with some anxiety, I will put on my headphones and I'll listen to a book. I'll listen to a sermon. So I open my ears and my heart to those books and to the sermons to have that, to find that inner peace a little bit on the rough times.
0: It's like a warm hand on your heart. Like, you need something that'll just give you that. So a lot of people, morning and evening routines kind of they bookend the day, and they're important. Like, I feel like if I mess up my morning routine, when I get to work, I am not right. And it doesn't matter what time. Like, I get up at 3, I do my morning routine every morning, because if I don't, I'll be straggly and crazy. What's your morning routine before you step out the door?
1: So my eyes open. Most times my alarm just went off. I don't press snooze ever.
0: You don't believe in it.
1: Oh, I don't. Oh, my gosh, I don't. If you set the alarm the night before when you were very much in the right mind So trust yourself, you know? And also, if I press snooze, then I'm actually mean to everyone else. Like, to be honest, it puts me in a bad space. So I wake up, I don't press snooze. I get up right away.
0: Right away. Do not feet lay. On the floor.
1: Oh, no. Feet on the floor right away. I don't. And then I say my prayers. I'll get up and I start, like, I go to the bathroom, I start brushing my teeth, getting ready for work, and I always ask myself this question. It's a two-part question. How or what do I want to feel today? Mm-hmm. So I've like gotten up, I've said my prayers, and then I anchor myself in this answer. Reason, because just like many folks, I start to be reactive mm-hmm. to everything. Mm-hmm. You know, if you take the train in New York City and it's late, you start to get frustrated. Yeah, you're cursing in your head. Yeah. You know, it just, somebody all gives you a weird look at the coffee shop and you're just like, who are you? You know, you're having this, you're making up, right. you're reacting.
0: Making up the whole conversation.
1: This whole thing. Yeah. And so what I've recognized is I don't like her. I don't mm-hmm. like the alley that's mm-hmm. reactive. I don't mm-hmm. like it. And I don't want to give people that much power.
0: Mm-hmm. Yeah.
1: So in order not to be reactive, to be proactive, I anchor myself in that answer of either what or how do I want to feel today. Mm-hmm. And some days I can say, I just want to be quiet today.
0: Yeah. Yeah.
1: And I let that be my like running theme. Mm-hmm. That is my morning routine. The reason for that, it sets the stage for the rest of the day. If there's a meeting and they ask any more questions, I'm not raising my hand because I'm quiet today.
0: Yeah.
1: And I feel safe. I feel good. Yeah. I feel confident and secure and aware. Mm-hmm. And I feel like those are the things that have really been helpful. Another layer that I recognize is important is on my way to work, I do feed myself. Like I talk about, you know, books on audio mm-hmm. or music or sermons, but I put on good music. Mm-hmm. We talk about good music to wake up to.
0: Yeah.
1: Oh my gosh. I was listening to Lean On Me in a class. Mm. That just got
0: yes,
1: me all of my feels.
0: Yes.
1: I was like, I'm about to save the world.
0: Yes. Yes.
1: I'm like, I'm going to go mm-hmm. out here and save the world. I'm going to be you know, I'm over here like smiling at everyone. They're like, okay, lady, calm down. But I have like my feel good playlist in the morning if I need that extra boost. Mm-hmm. And again, I let that vibe carry me throughout the day. And then at night when it's time to wind down, I go to bed at 9 o'clock. Let me be honest.
0: Yeah, good.
1: Honestly, 8:30 on a good night.
0: 8:30, yes, amen.
1: Like, there's nothing good happening out there
0: nothing.
1: After dark.
0: Nobody's interested.
1: No, nothing. So I tend to like, I'm home. I love a good dinner. Yeah. I do wake up in the morning, I will say, while I'm doing my morning routine, I do figure out what I'm eating that night. I live for my food. It's like, so I'm like a little doggy.
0: So wait, are you taking stuff out of the freezer?
1: Well, sometimes whatever. I'll do that. Like when I wake up, I'm like, ooh, what's for dinner today? I told
0: that
1: you.
0: That
1: like,
0: is so hilarious.
1: Yes. And then I'm like, ooh, like certain days, I'm like, ooh, this is what we have. Like Fridays, we have Indian. I've talked about this. I'm like, oh, it's Friday. We're having Indian tonight. I'm going to order it at 6:30. Like I live for it. Yes.
0: For the Indian at 6:30.
1: Yes. So in my morning, in my nighttime routine, I'm like, I'm pretty happy because I'm having the food that I've already planned so at 4 a.m. But more importantly, I realize sometimes it's hard for my brain to shut off, even though I'm tired. So I tend to play word games or like these like mindless games, like Connections or Wordle or Wordzy, just to really decompress. Mm-hmm. I get in the bed and then once I play my game, I put my phone away. I go back to doing breathing exercises because I think it brings down my levels.
0: Breathing is good, yeah.
1: And then I pray and then if there was a Guinness Book of World Records on how quickly someone could sleep, I'd win.
0: You really fall right asleep after.

0: So let me just wrap up by asking you this. So this is called making space.
1: Yes.
0: So if Allie has a day that she knows is only for her, it is your husband is working. Mm-hmm. You open your eyes. You have not one, your calendar, which is now overcrowded, that you need to actually start editing. I feel like your life needs an edit, but your overcrowded calendar for some reason is blank.
1: Okay.
0: And it's a miracle. And you've opened your eyes and it's your day. And you can do anything you want with your day. What would you do with, how would you make space for yourself on that day?
1: I think the first thing that comes to mind is I'd get up and go to hot yoga.
0: You love hot yoga?
1: I love hot yoga.
0: You like sweating and just doing all of it. It's all of the things.
1: Yes, all of the things. I feel like I'd shower, come home. This is going to sound really funny, but I would have Chipotle.
0: Chipotle is awesome.
1: I'd have Chipotle.
0: Yeah.
1: And then I'd sit down with a cup of tea and like some biscuits and watch British Murder Mysteries.
0: I don't even know what British murder mysteries are. British people and
1: it's like
0: murders?
1: They recreate like Agatha Christie or like Sherlock Holmes. Like, I love Sherlock Holmes. Oh my God.
0: You're so funny.
1: Weirdo, I know.
0: Okay, so you'd watch all that.
1: I like watch
0: so
1: all
0: now
1: that.
0: It's 5 o'clock. Let's okay. pretend. Yes. So you spent
1: now,
0: much...
1: it, now it's 5 o'clock. Okay. Wait, can I like have dinner with someone?
0: Oh, yeah. Yes, you
1: may. Now my husband can come back.
0: Yeah.
1: Yes. And we'd have Indian.
0: You'd like, order Indian.
1: Oh my God.
0: That you would have planned it for in the morning.
1: Yes, I would have planned it in the morning. Have Indian. And then after we finish eating, I would then open a book and start reading and go to bed early.
0: By the way, it sounds like a perfect day. I'm telling you, it sounds like a perfect day. Allie, I love you. I'm so happy you were on the podcast. Come back anytime.
1: Oh, thank you for having me.
0: You're welcome.
2: Lynn Twist is a global visionary. She has committed her life to alleviating poverty, ending world hunger, empowering the status of women and girls, supporting social justice and environmental sustainability. Her latest book, Living a Committed Life, Finding Freedom and Fulfillment in a Purpose Larger Than Yourself, will have you rethinking everything you thought you knew about what it means to seek a higher cause. I left this conversation motivated and invigorated, and I hope you will too.
0: First, I just want to say thank you. And I want to tell our listeners that you might want to have a pen and paper handy, because that's what I feel when I hear you speak. I'm like, write it down. What did she say? Like this, you're one of those people who has so much beautiful wisdom, life-changing wisdom, wisdom you don't hear other places. So anyway, welcome. And it's so nice to see you.
3: Oh, my goodness. Thank you. I can't believe you said all that stuff. Wow. Wonderful. I'm delighted, honored, and thrilled to be talking to you. So it's a match.
0: You have a beautiful book called Living a Committed Life, and just reading the title of it makes you kind of nod your head and say, I want to have that. And I think, you know, look, a lot of people have a job and their job pays the bills and it's hard work and they come home and they're tired and they get to spend a little time with their families before they go to bed and wake up and do it all over again. And they find themselves on this merry-go-round and suddenly it's retirement day and suddenly it's my back's now out and now I can't do X, Y, and Z. And that's where their life has taken them. And having a committed life is a choice. And it's a choice you made early. And I found that fascinating because I think it takes a lot of people, sometimes a lot of time, because you think, I'll have a committed life after I have my house, my car, my kids are in college, and then I'll figure out what I'm committed to. You didn't do it that way.
3: Well, I feel very fortunate that it's almost like it found me rather than I found it, although I try to help people find it as early as they can in their life. But I was lucky enough to get involved with the great Buckminster Fuller when I was a young woman. When I first encountered him in live and in person was with 2,000 other people in a huge auditorium. And I had a realization, a revelation, you could say a transformation and transmutation that changed my life, which was the source of my book, The Soul of Money. And the source of years and years and years of really examining our relationship with money and how distorted it is so that we could be freed up from the kind of money culture. But it wasn't just that. A miracle was born, which is called the Hunger Project. And the Hunger Project is a commitment to end world hunger. And I was in my 30s, and it swept me off my feet that I could be involved in something so gigantic, so life-altering, so honorable, so world-changing as to end world hunger, not only work on alleviating suffering, but really end it. And that gave me such a sense of the capacity to make a difference. So making a difference became a possibility early in my life. When I had little kids, it was inconvenient, but I grabbed it like a shining star and went with it.
0: That's the, I find that fascinating. I happen to have little kids too. One's 4 and one's 6. But people have, you know, children and families and think, for my very first obligation is to make sure my kids and my family are okay. And if I'm traveling around saving the world, I'm not paying attention to my kids. So that decision for you was a clear one, one that you kind of had with them. You had a conversation about it.
3: I did. But, as I say, it kind of chose me. So I don't know if it was a decision or I chose what swept over me that I couldn't ignore or resist. It was a calling. Calling is more like it grabs you, it takes you, and then you need to be true to it. And my kids were 3, 5, and 7, so I was just like, I can't do this. I can't end world hunger. I can't go to India, Ethiopia, places like that. I need to, you know, show up for snack day and go to parent teacher conferences and drive kids to the soccer, you know, practice and stuff. But somehow I couldn't not do it. So I sat down with them, and I remember sitting on the floor in our family room, my husband Bill, my 3 kids, Zachary, Summer, and Billy. And Billy was, I think, 10. Summer was 8, and Zachary was 6. And I was crying, and I was saying, you know, I can't not work on ending world hunger. And I want you all to just know that this is my calling. I'm doing it for you and for the world in which you live. And I'm going to miss some stuff. And I know I've already missed some stuff, but if you would just bless this, this is really what I need to do. And I'm doing it in honor of our lives and the lives that will follow us. And my daughter, Summer, she's sort of our comedian. She was 8. She said, Mom, if you can end world hunger, we don't want you driving us to the orthodontist. Someone else can do that. And we all burst into laughter. And then my youngest son, Zach, said, Mom, I take the coolest things to show and tell. You brought those masks from Cote d'Ivoire, from Africa. We put them up. Everybody's talking about it. And then my oldest son said, Mom, you know, we have people staying in our house from Ethiopia. We have people being trained for the Hunger Project work from India, from Ghana, from Senegal. This is the coolest life. And, you know, other families, they go to Aspen for holidays, for spring break. We go to Micronesia. I mean, we're cool.
0: Yeah, you are cool.
3: And so my kids and my husband, Bill, just gave me total permission. Mm. And after that, I knew that what I was doing was being true to them, true to myself, and true to being an example of listening to a calling.
0: Well, you know what's interesting? In your book, Living a Committed Life, there's a chapter on, I don't know if it's called The Myth of Scarcity, but it's
3: yes.
0: How we think everything's going away. You know, it's sort of like, I need to get extra toilet paper because, we might not have it tomorrow. I need to make sure that we have a freezer full of X. Will you talk about that? Because I feel like we feel like, well, if I've got everything I need, then I can give Mary Smith something. But I can't give it to her unless I have plenty in my house so that we're safe for a long, long time.
3: Yeah. Well, I thank you for asking that, because that's really what I learned from Buckminster Fuller. And that became the kind of central tenet of my life, that there is this mindset. It's an unconscious, unexamined mindset, unconscious and unexamined, a mindset or a way of seeing the world that's part of the consumer culture, that's part of the culture of money, that's part of the culture in which we all live. It was here before you and I were born, and be here probably after we're gone. And it's a mindset, an unconscious, unexamined belief in scarcity. And that is that there's not enough to go around, and someone somewhere is always going to be left out. And I'm calling it a lie or a condition of thinking that I really believe is inaccurate, unconscious, and makes us a little bit crazy. And there's three toxic myths, I call them, in the mindset of scarcity, which is really a lens from which we look at life rather than something we determine. It's almost like we're looking through a lens of scarcity. There's not enough to go around, and someone somewhere is going to be left out. More is better, and that's just the way that it is. And so we don't question it. So the first toxic myth in the mindset of scarcity is there's not enough, number one. There's not enough. And as I said, it's about there's not enough to go around and someone somewhere is going to be left out. And I have to make sure it's not me and mine or the people that I'm responsible for or me and the people I consider to be my tribe, my people, my whatever. And that immediately creates an us and a them. Myth number two is more is better. More of anything and everything is better. More becomes an indiscriminate way of looking at life. More square feet in my house, more market share, more money, more black pants, more shoes, more this, more that, more, more, more, more. And it's indiscriminate. Even multi-billionaires think they need more. The third toxic myth, so first being there's not enough. Second, more is better. And the third is, that's just the way that it is, and there's nothing you can do about it, so you need to kind of buy in. And that's the source of resignation, that's the source of apathy, that's the source of giving up, that's the source of just being a slave to this mindset of scarcity. And if you just clear that away for a moment, like when you see a little baby and a new baby wraps their little hand around your finger and you know this is a moment of absolute bliss and sufficiency, or watching the sunrise or the sunset. We all have these moments in nature in our lives when we know that there's enough for everyone.

0: I know there are people listening right now who are saying to themselves, I'd like to find, I want what she's having, but my lightning bolt hasn't hit me. Can you go find it, or does it have to come to you? How do you suggest people find the purpose?
1: Well, I would say listening to podcasts like yours, listening to people like you. But really what I invite people to do is I have them really, and I invite people to do this now, to look and see when you look out in the world, you know, the big world, the whole thing, all of humanity, the community of life, the earth, all of it. What really truly breaks your heart? What really breaks your heart? And, you know, maybe many, many things. Obviously, there's so much to that's heartbreaking now. But what is one of the primary, most deep things that breaks your heart? And when you really, you know, tap into that, it might be that a child would have no one who stands for them, or the cruelty to the community of life, or the breakdown of our living systems, or it mm-hmm. what really breaks your heart, something kind of big. And then what makes your heart sing? What really makes your heart sing? And not just what gives you a little bit of fun now and then, but what when it happens, or when you're doing it, when you're being it, what makes your heart sing? Mm-hmm. And often what breaks your heart and what makes your heart sing defines who you really are, why you're here on this planet, what you came to do, who you came to be.
0: I think sometimes people revert to the more practical side, which is, that sounds all well and good, and I'd love to do all that stuff, but quite frankly, my rent comes due at the first of the month, and I got to be ready. And if I, you know, pull up stakes from where I am and try to find that big, lofty, beautiful thing, maybe I won't be able to take care of my needs.
1: Mm-hmm. Well, that's a bit of a challenge and a bit of an irritation. I experience that myself. At the same time, you know, I think we all know people and have experiences where we know that it's possible, no matter who you are and no matter where you are, no matter what your economic or financial circumstances, to live a life of meaning and purpose, and to incorporate the livelihoodness, how to earn your way into the hearts and minds of people everywhere, and earn your way into a sufficient life financially, and put those things together as well as you can. Sometimes it takes, you got to do this mm-hmm. a little bit before you do that. Sometimes there's a first we have to, and sometimes there's not. If the context of your life is large enough,

0: You worked alongside Mother Teresa, which is just another dream. And when you think of the Mother Teresas and the Mahatma Gandhis and the Martin Luther Kings and all these people, you imagine them only on the world stage. That's how I see them. And when I was reading, I was like, Lynn was side by side with Mother Teresa. They didn't, first of all, they didn't all start off big, obviously. They just started off doing good things. But what did you learn from Mother Teresa? What did she teach you?
1: Oh, my God. Oh, I just kind of started to cry there. But she taught me humility. and that... that Christ, you can see Christ in every face. I had an encounter with some very rude and ungrateful people who were meeting with her, who broke into a meeting that I was having with her. And she treated them with such respect, and they were so rude to her. I couldn't even imagine being rude to Mother Teresa. And I was so angry with these people. But when they left, I realized that my blood was boiling, and she was fine with these people. And I wrote to her afterwards, and she told me, you can see Christ in every face, even in the entitled, the rude, the wealthy, the overbearing, the domineering. Christ is inside of every face, or love is in every face. And she said this one cool thing, and it's quoted from time to time, but I heard her say it, and I remember thinking, oh my God. She said, the unadulterated love of one person can nullify the hatred of millions. This quote, I'll just say it again, the unadulterated love of one person can nullify the hatred of millions. You know, I can't prove that. I can't, there's like not a lot of evidence for that, but that's a way to live, and that's the way she lived. It was an awesome example.
0: Wow.
1: Of love is... at the core, love is God. Love is the universe. Love is who we are at our core.
0: Wow. Common ground is something that seems, I don't know, not as prevalent as it used to be. having conversations, getting people together, because, you know, just finding the things that we share seems like it's such a far fetch. I mean, we just had the Macy's Thanksgiving Day Parade not too long ago, and it was the highest rated they've had in forever. And the reason being, I think, is because it's something everyone agrees on. Oh my gosh, it's a parade. There's not you and me or them and us. This is just what we do. And I'm just looking for more of those things that seem to bring everyone together at the table. Do you have ways you do it, or are there suggestions on how we can kind of come together more?
1: There's enough for everyone everywhere to have a healthy and productive life. And this you or me paradigm is still reigning supreme, but it's in its death throes, actually. That's why it's so intense, I think. And I think one of the most powerful things that people are doing now, and this podcast and your work is part of it, is reaching across to each other, connecting, belonging, realizing it's not left, it's not right. Let's not go left, let's not go right, let's go deep, let's go deep. We are aligned. We may not agree, that's up here, but when we go deep, we're aligned. We want the world to work for everyone with no one and nothing left out. We all want the same thing deep down underneath. And when we reach across, get in conversation, collaborate, that's co-labor, work together, we will create institutions, new economic systems that are circular, that recycle everything, not just things, but are the kind of economic systems where no one's left out. We can do that. We have that intelligence now.

0: You said something that I loved for everybody who's walking around kind of in their own private Idaho with their own problems and their own things. And you talked about how when you're younger, sometimes you're given a life sentence. And I love this phrasing because it's like a line somebody says to you and you carry it your whole life. And it's a burden because someone has tagged you or described you. And now you're like, I guess that's me. I'm the this one or the that one. Will you just talk about that? I find that fascinating. And also, how do you get rid of that thing?
1: Life sentence being like a life sentence, like a prison that's in your mind. And it might have been that someone told you you're never amount to anything. And that got stuck in your mind. And that gets repeated like, you know, rivulets in the snow when you're doing cross-country skiing. And every time you think you don't amount to anything, you don't amount to anything. You're never going to amount to anything. It gets deeper and deeper, and it becomes a life sentence, a prison in the way you think. But you can free yourself from your life sentences when you start to listen to a life sentence that you'll never measure up to your mother, or God, it must be tough being blank, or this or that. That if it's a negative life sentence, you can replace it with an affirmation. You can say, I mean, really, this sounds so simple, it must not possibly work, but it does. You can say cancel. Every single moment, we have the opportunity to transform our lives and to live in the kind of deep and profound gratitude for just being alive at such an irremarkable time, where you can make this kind of a difference and know that not only can you, but I think there's a demand, a request, an invitation, maybe even a responsibility to realize that if you're alive now, as I said before, you have a role to play, and play it with all your heart. And don't let those doubts and fears and those life sentences free yourself of those prisons and replace them with the affirmations that give you the access to the kind of life you've always dreamed of and to make the kind of difference that you're here to make. And it's a responsibility to get rid of those life sentences. It's not just life would be easier and better and more fun. No, don't allow that. Say, no, not for me. I have so much to do. I have such a difference to make. Get out of here, those ideas. Mm-hmm. They're not valid. That's not who I am. Who I am is somebody who's here to really matter.
0: Do you ever, like, lose your mojo? Do you ever have days where you're like, you know what? I mean, every interview I've watched, every interaction you've had, I just see electricity because and that's why, I mean, it's so clear it's your calling. But sometimes we all try and we have stumbles along the way. How do you get yourself out of a funk when you get in one? And yeah, just what's the best way to do that?
1: Well, I have those days and I do them really, really full out. Sometimes when I'm having a downer, and I have them, I mean, my God, I'm a human being too. I realize I just need to give myself a break here and let myself complain and moan and you know, say terrible things. And I have colleagues and friends, we probably all do, and methodologies where I say, I have my business partner, my work wife, I call her, Sarah Vetter. I say to her, Sarah, I want to do a spring cleaning. This comes from a woman named Mama Gina who does incredible work. I want to do a spring cleaning. And a spring cleaning is something where she's just there and she listens to me complain and complain and complain. She doesn't agree with me. She doesn't validate it. She doesn't argue with. She doesn't try to change my line. She just says, thank you. What else? And I say, well, I just hate this. And I can't get on Google Docs. And something's wrong with my computer. And I'm so mad at my husband because he didn't da da da. And then these spin line me on. And she says, thank you. And what else?
0: I love this.
1: And then you complete with, what are you grateful for? When you're done with the download, what are you grateful for? Well, I'm so grateful for this conversation because I feel so much better now. I'm so grateful to be alive. Actually, I have such awesome health for my age. I can't even believe it. And actually, the day, it's so sunny. Holy moly, I forgot. My grandchildren, I'm going to spend time with them this weekend. And pretty soon I'm so moved, I'm crying and I'm inspired again. And so Everybody can get themselves out of a funk.
0: Before we say goodbye, Lynn, we do call this podcast Making Space because I feel like everyone should make space for themselves, time where they can recharge and recalibrate, where they don't have to be on the giving end. If you had a blank slate day, no kids, no grandkids, no speeches, no podcasts, it was your day, how would you make space for yourself on that day? How would you spend it?
1: Oh, gosh. What a great question. I love that. Well, I would walk on the beach. I live near the Golden Gate Bridge in San Francisco and beautiful beaches in Northern California. I would spend time in the forest, the beautiful forests that we have in Northern California. I would spend time with hike with my grandchildren mm-hmm. because there's nothing more wonderful than being with grandchildren, particularly my grandchildren. They're so precious. I would spend time with my beloved husband, Bill Twist, who I've been married to for 57 years. And I would get a massage. I love massage. I would meditate. I would pray. I would lay on the earth and cry with joy because it's such a gift to be alive right now. And we have the opportunity to turn the tide like no generation that's ever lived. I would live that day in gratefulness or great fullness, which is noticing absolutely everything of beauty around me and bowing to it, acknowledging it, and honoring it. So that's
0: Lynn,
1: what I would do.
0: I had such high expectations for this interview, and it totally eclipsed it, as I knew it would. Lynn, thank you so much.
1: Thank you. This has been an absolute joy. I'm deeply grateful, and keep it up.
0: I will. Thank you, Lynn.

0: I sat down with Rabbi Steve Leder for a beautiful conversation about life, loss, and the profound way in which the two intertwine. As the senior rabbi of Wilshire Boulevard Temple in Los Angeles, one of the largest synagogues in the world, Rabbi Leder has witnessed the many ways death teaches us how to live and love more deeply. No matter what religion you do or do not follow, I promise you will walk away from this conversation feeling inspired to live a truer life and to do so right now.
1: One of my favorite people on the planet is sitting across from me, not on the phone, not on Zoom, face to face. And this is the way I like to sit with you, Rabbi Leder, because you have eyes that are extremely understanding and also knowing. And from the very first time I interviewed you, I sat across from you, and before you even said three words, I felt something so spiritual and powerful and strong. And I guess I just want to say, first of all, I'm happy to be with you.
2: And I with you.
1: You're a healer, I feel like. Is that how you see yourself?
2: Yeah, as long as you understand the difference between curing and healing.
1: What is the difference?
2: The same thing. There are a lot of things in life you can't cure, but you can heal from them. So I can't undo evil. I can't make a tumor go away. I can't bring someone back you love. But I can structure the chaos and help carry you and give you some faith and hope in the future, and help you heal, which is very different than curing.
1: When you lose someone, when you go through a divorce, when you have something, you've lost your job or your reputation, whatever it is, and people are limping through life, how do you even begin to help?
2: It's not completely foreign territory to you. You have normalized trauma before. You have normalized fear for your life before. And we can all do it again if we lean into our relationships, reach out. You know, I talk about not catastrophizing the future.
1: Yes.
2: And I talk about this old Yiddish expression, which I love, which is, when you must, you can.
1: When you must, you can.
2: Yes. When you must, you can. People are unbelievably strong and resilient when they have to be.
1: When they have to be.
2: And we've all had experience being strong and resilient, and that doesn't abandon us when the time comes.
1: I'd imagine there are a lot of people listening right now who are going through something that's like a private pain. Maybe it's even a secret. And the idea of reaching out for help seems overwhelming, almost. So they carry it. And I think there are a lot of people who say to themselves, look at me. I'm 40 years old. I'm 50 years old. However old I am, I've been carrying this and I'm fine.
2: Yeah.
1: Pain we carry, they will rationalize.
2: Yes.
1: And they think, I've done it, so why can't I continue doing it?
2: You can until you can't.
1: Yeah.
2: Whatever you're doing to subordinate that pain, and you have to do something to subordinate that pain, to keep it locked in the basement of your psyche.
1: Yeah.
2: You have to.
1: Yeah.
2: Whether it's workaholism or some other kind of ism. In order to keep those demons locked,

0: Is it too late to kind of, have you always lived your truth, do you
1: No.
0: think? How far away were you from it, and how close are you today?
1: No one can be aligned all the time.
0: Time.
1: You know, this idea of there are good people in the world and bad people in the world, it's not true.
0: Mm-hmm.
1: The line between good and evil, it runs right down the center of all of us. And multiple times a day, we have to decide.
0: Yeah, choices.
1: Which side of the line am I going to be on? We have agency.
0: Yeah.
1: And we have choices, and we need to make those choices multiple times a day. It's the tiny choices. I once gave a sermon that started with, rather than give this sermon, I thought about stepping out here and putting a scale and a feather in front of you and saying to you, witness this scale, witness this feather. It is all you need to know. All of life, all of existence, all teaching. Ponder them and sit down.
0: Hmm.
1: No, I didn't. I mean, that's how I started the sermon. Mm-hmm. Then I talked about this idea of a metaphorical scale for each of us that is perfectly balanced between good and evil.
0: Hmm.
1: And that the destiny of the entire world depends upon the balance of this scale. And whichever deed you do next, even a deed the weight of a feather, will tip the scale.
0: Wow. Wow. Like little tiny choices you make every day, little tiny decisions you make every day.
1: The small is everything.
0: Oh, my gosh. Well, you deal in so many things, and the books you write, I mean, I feel like you get to topics, obviously, that in many families we don't ever even discuss, and it's death and dying, and, you know, what happens near the end. You sit at the bedside with the families. What have you gleaned from just being in that unique position?
1: A lot. So before my dad died, I had officiated at literally over 1,000 funerals, 1,000 bedsides, 1,000 bereft families, 1,000 oceans of tears. Hoda, I had stood next to 1,000 families looking at the body of their loved one, and it didn't affect me very much because it wasn't my loved one.
0: Mm-hmm.
1: I was there doing my job. Fulfilling my role is a better way, I think, to put it, to carry people through and to offer some empathy and some structure and some kind of path back out into the light.
0: Mm-hmm.
1: This is still very hard to talk about. Mm-hmm. So my dad had Alzheimer's for 10 years, and he died, and he was buried the morning of the eve of Yom Kippur, the most spiritually significant day of the Jewish year. So I flew home to Minneapolis. I have four siblings there, my mom, everybody's married and has kids, and, you know, the tribe is there.
0: Mm-hmm.
1: We go to the synagogue where the funeral's going to be. We're sitting in some room off a hallway waiting for the rabbi to come and take us in to see my dad's body and then close the casket and then walk us back into the sanctuary and start the service. And I remember when the young rabbi walked in, I remember thinking to myself, I know exactly how the young rabbi feels right now, but I have no idea how I feel right now.
0: Okay, that's profound.
1: And then we walk out, and I approach my dad's body in the casket. And I put my hand on his chest because I didn't want to feel how cold I knew his skin was. So I approach the casket, my hand's on my dad's chest, and I'm looking at him. And the first thing that comes to my mind is, that's how I'm going to look when I'm dead. And my son is standing over my casket and body. I am going to die. That was the moment when I realized I.

0: am going to die. And that moment changed my life for the better, made it more beautiful, more important, more precious. And my heart was broken. So that's the most important thing I've learned, is that the fact we're going to die either means nothing matters or everything matters. And I say, since that experience, I knew it kind of before, but everything matters.
1: Everything matters. It's so interesting that you said everything was kind of clear when your dad passed. You had a duty that you performed as a rabbi with other people who had lost loved ones, and now going forward there were going to be more. You probably, I guess, changed the way you may have done some things, but...
0: I did.
1: You changed it?
0: It made me a better rabbi.
1: It did.
0: Made me a better human being. Made me a better dad. Made me a better husband. Made me a better friend. I realized when I moved from being Steve Leader the rabbi to Steve Leader the son, that I'd been telling people a lot of half-truths.
1: Jeez.
0: About grief and loss and disease and death and moving on and the valley of shadows and all of it. And I actually wrote The Beauty of What Remains as a kind of apology to the community. This is what Steve Leader the rabbi believed, and this is what Steve Leader the son discovered was wrong about that belief. And I will tell you that I've learned much more.

0: The Beauty of What Remains, just the title of that book.
1: Yeah.
0: And there is beauty that remains. I mean, sometimes...
1: So much. In fact, there's also beauty that's only revealed by loss.
0: Mm.
1: It clears away so much, dramatically or chip by chip by chip.
0: A lot of people at the end, I was just thinking about what happens. I've had friends, several friends, in fact, who upon the passing of someone in their life, their parent or whatever, there is a whole family feud over stuff. Who gets the stuff?
1: Yeah.
0: The stuff.
1: Yeah.
0: The silverware. Who got the little house
1: yes.
0: that was on the corner? Like, it is a knife fight, really, for stuff.
1: Yes, it
0: cracks
1: is.
0: You up. But what up with all
1: okay.
0: the stuff talk?
1: I think I can help you
0: okay.
1: with that one. So the first thing is that it's not that things aren't nice. It's just that they don't have real meaning.
0: Right.
1: They can make you comfortable, but they don't mean anything. That's the first thing. Net worth and self-worth have nothing, you know, to do with each other, except in our minds.
0: Mm-hmm.
1: People face death exactly the way they face life. And people die the way they live. So that family that's fighting over the paperweights and the fountain pens and the china, that family fought and bickered over material things in life, and they're going to do it in death. The family that's whole and loving and funny and juicy and warm, when their loved one is alive, they're going to be that way when their loved one's mm-hmm. dying. This is also true for the dying. If you're a bitter, angry person in life, you're going to be bitter and angry when you die. If you're a person with friends and community and love, that's how you're going to die. Death doesn't change us. It intensifies us. Death doesn't give anyone a new personality, whether dying or grieving. Death doesn't give anyone a new family dynamic. We live and die the same way, just more so.
0: I've just noticed listening to you and also knowing you that you really do tell the truth. You tell the truth to people who seek you out. You tell the truth in a eulogy, even if it's painful.
1: Yes, there's a way to tell it that
0: yeah.
1: is sensitive.
0: Yeah.
1: Like, for example, let's say the woman who's dying, whose funeral it is, was incredible, all up in her kids' business,
0: yeah.
1: incredibly annoying, you know,
0: yeah.
1: just
0: yeah.
1: the impossible.
0: Yeah. Right.
1: I might say something like, you know, the worst thing a parent could ever be is indifferent. And she was never indifferent.
0: Yeah, yeah.
1: Now,
0: and they'll get it.
1: The kids get it,
0: kids
1: but
0: get
1: everyone
0: it.
1: Else is thinking, oh, isn't
0: that's
1: that lovely?
0: Sweet.
1: And that's the art of a eulogy. A eulogy is the truth. Obituaries are the facts.
0: Yeah.
1: Facts don't tell you very much about
0: no,
1: a person.
0: They don't.
1: A eulogy is you want to get to the truths. And of course, in a way that is dignified and respectful and
0: mm-hmm.
1: kind and loving, but nevertheless the truth, so the family feels heard.
0: Mm-hmm.
1: And people often come to see me and say things like, Steve, I've had this terrible relationship with my mother. And she's going to die, and I think I'm just going to feel so guilty and so much shame that we never repaired the relationship,
0: mm-hmm.
1: that I couldn't repair it. And I say to them, maybe, but more likely, you're going to be relieved. And they look at me like, oh my God, how does he know? Am I a bad person? But the truth of it is, there are toxic relationships in life. We do have to cut some people out of our lives like a cancer. And when they die, it's a relief. And that's the truth.
0: Wow.
1: And it's a liberating truth
0: yeah.
1: for people who are carrying guilt.

0: I love this book too. For You When I'm Gone. It's another one of my favorites. For You When I'm Gone, 12 Essential Questions to Tell a Life Story. And I can only imagine you coming up with these 12 beautiful questions.
1: These questions are the questions I've been asking families for 37 years to try to get to the truth of the loved one who's died. So the question, what is love? We tend to think that we make sacrifices because we love someone. I have found the opposite is the case. Now, I have to get a little geeky on you for a second. The Hebrew word for sacrifice, the biblical Hebrew word for sacrifice, is korban. Think of it like as a root, K-R-B, as the root letters. Okay. Those root letters also comprise the words for relatives, to be close, to draw near, to gather in. That was sacrifice in the minds of the sages. It was something you did to draw closer to God, nearer to God. And of course, because these were communal pilgrimage festivals, you were also closer and nearer to the people you love. So when we give, we actually draw closer and nearer. I'll ask you this. I think this will probably make the point pretty clearly. What are the two most important things in your life?
0: Haley and Hope, my girls.
1: That's one. Let's say your kids.
0: Yeah.
1: Your girls.
0: Kids, yeah.
1: What's second?
0: My family, rest of my family.
1: Let's say family's one.
0: Okay.
1: What's second?
0: Let's do God, family, and here.
1: And here.
0: Yeah.
1: First, second, and third.
0: Yeah.
1: Okay. What are the things you've sacrificed the most for in your life?
0: Well, now probably my kids now, but work was the first one.
1: Kids and work.
0: Yeah.
1: That's what everyone says.
0: Mm-hmm.
1: Now, I asked you what matters most to you in your life. And you said basically kids and work.
0: Yeah.
1: And God.
0: Yeah.
1: Then I ask you, what have you sacrificed the most for?
0: Yeah.
1: It's the same.
0: Yeah. I get it.
1: Meaning we care the most about the people we sacrifice the
0: most
1: for. That's the point. That's who we're near to and dear to and close. And when you start to think about love in that way, it changes the way you love. This nonsense that I say this to wedding couples all the time, this idea that love, that marriage is 50-50 is completely wrong. It's never 50-50. After I had my back surgery, it was 99-1. I was depressed. I was on steroids and opioids. I couldn't walk. And I just needed Betsy to take care of me. There was no 50-50. When she's had her multiple surgeries, there's no 50-50. That's love. There's no 50-50 about it. There's no 50-50 in those types of meaningful relationships. And once you start to understand that and live that, You stop keeping score. You start to realize that unlike our culture, where sacrifice has such a negative connotation, oh, she made so many sacrifices.
0: Yes.
1: He made the ultimate sacrifice.
0: Yes.
1: We tend to think of sacrifice as a net loss. Once you start thinking about it as a net gain, it changes the way you live. And it changes your relationships. And it removes bitterness and scorekeeping and all of it. And that's the room you make for love. I always ask when I'm meeting with a family after however long, a couple hour conversation about their loved one. Do you have a loved one who's died?
0: Yeah, my dad.
1: Your dad. How long ago?
0: I was in college, junior. Yeah.
1: Okay. Young.
0: Yeah.
1: How did he die?
0: A heart attack at while he was exercising.
1: Sudden. So I would have asked you, and I'll ask you now, if your dad could have stood up there at his funeral and looked out at you and said something, what do you think it would have been? What would it be?
0: I'm proud of you. That's it.
1: That's his final blessing for you. I'm proud of you. What more could a daughter hope to hear?
0: Yeah.
1: That's why that question is so important.
0: Oh, that's beautiful.
1: Because that's part of the beauty of what remains is your dad still has the last word with you, and it's, I'm proud of you.
0: Yeah.
1: That's beautiful. By the way, this came out of what we were talking about materialism. Because when you think about most people, what is most people's final word to the people they love? Mm-hmm. The last thing your kids ever hear from you.
0: Yeah.
1: It's usually a legalese document written by a stranger that's completely about who gets what and when and how much, as if that will somehow, the material will somehow express your love, express the spiritual. It doesn't.
0: It doesn't.
1: What do we really want? What's the real legacy we want? Our loved ones' story, their values, their hopes and dreams and blessings for us, their life lessons for us, their regrets, their hopes, their guidance, even after their body is gone. That's the real inheritance we crave. And that's why I wrote this book, so that people could have a way to gift

0: when I announced my retirement, stepping down as senior rabbi in a year, I got so many.
1: You must have. What
0: beautiful things.
1: How did that feel for that life change? That's a big one.
0: Oh, I'm completely ready.
1: Yeah, you are.
0: I've been there for 37 years.
1: Wow.
0: And when I finish the two halftime years, it'll be 40 years. Wow. Like even Moses could only do 40. That's a lot. So I'm ready. And I want to do it when I'm young enough to have another chapter. I know not to take the first thing that comes along.
1: Yeah.
0: That I know.
1: Yeah.
0: But I really want to do it right. I'm going to have a second chapter. I really want it to be meaningful.
1: Yeah.
0: And fun.
1: It's so funny as we're having this conversation that your dad never really wanted you to be a rabbi in the very first place.
0: The first thing he said to me,
1: no.
0: Okay, my junior year of college.
1: Yeah.
0: I studied writing at Northwestern.
1: Mm-hmm.
0: Okay. My junior year of college, my dad sits me down and says, Stephen, only my family calls me Stephen,
1: yeah,
0: by
1: yeah.
0: the way. Stephen, I see a couple options for you when you graduate college. You could go to law school and take over Leader Brothers, or you could not go to law school and take over Leader Brothers. Those were my two choices.
1: Either way, you were going to take over the family
0: exactly.
1: business. That was
0: exactly.
1: the game. Okay,
0: exactly.
1: And then what?
0: And I said, you know, Dad, I think I'm going to be a rabbi. I want to be a rabbi. And he looked at me and said, rabbis are beggars.
1: Wow.
0: My dad was harsh.
1: Yeah.
0: Okay. Hilarious, but
1: harsh. Yeah.
0: And I said, well, that's what I want to do. Now, despite that discouraging response, his worldview didn't have an image of the rabbi mm-hmm. I was able to become.
1: Yes, yes.
0: They didn't exist in his
1: yes,
0: world.
1: Yes.
0: In his world, rabbis were like these slovenly guys with mm-hmm. pickled herring on their ties and, you know, bad teeth.
1: Yeah.
0: So, you know, he didn't have
1: yeah.
0: a universe in which to imagine what I could see.
1: Yeah.
0: So my parents had a condo in Palm Springs for the winter, and when they were there every winter and I was preaching on a Saturday morning, they would drive in from Palm Springs to watch me preach. Then we'd mm-hmm. have lunch and then they'd drive back. There could be 2,000 people out there, Hoda, and I just saw one set of teeth smiling. And that was my dad.
1: Oh, love it.
0: So he got with the program.
1: He got it.
0: He did.
1: Oh,
0: he did.
1: Man.
0: He got it. But at first he was discouraging. No, he wasn't thrilled.
1: So there are so many life lessons for anybody who wants to read The Beauty of What Remains, which is out in paperback, How Our Greatest Fear Becomes Our Greatest Gift. Well, I just want to say that I love you to the moon and back, which is what I say to my kids. And I'm so happy that you're here.
0: Me too.
1: I'm so happy that you chose this profession. I'm so happy you defied your father. And I'm so happy that you have a new chapter coming up. You promise to come back whenever we figure out what that is?
0: I promise to come back whenever we figure out what that is.
2: Erin Andrews is a fixture on the NFL sidelines. She's been a sportscaster for more than two decades, reporting on some of the biggest games in football. But just like the rest of us, for Erin, not all seasons are winning seasons. Some will test your strength and your drive to keep going. Back in 2008, a man secretly recorded Erin in her hotel room and shared the footage of her undressing online. In 2016, a painful and public trial would follow. That same year, after a routine checkup, Erin was diagnosed with cervical cancer. But Erin found joy. And with the NFL season in full swing, Erin has entered her busiest and best season yet, motherhood.
1: It's so good to see you. I have to say that you're doing what moms do these days. You are doing it all.
3: I don't know what I'm doing.
1: You're doing it all. You're working. You're working your child care situation. You're doing all the things. How full is your plate at this point?
3: It's full. I just got home last night from Dallas. Luckily, I landed just in time to say goodnight, you know, wipe a little spit up off of the under part of the chin, you know, that it, when it gets in there and like wash him down a little bit.
1: The wrinkles.
3: He saved that for me. Got to see him off to bed. I got up before he got up this morning, walked the dog, got ready, seeing you, going to run around. So I'm struggling with that because it's like, okay, what can I fit in? Do I shove a yogurt down my throat? Do I go try to get the kid into the doctor now? Like, you know what I mean? It's just like, there's no time, Hoda.
1: I know. And you know what? I spend most of my time trying to slow everything down. Like, someone said this to me, and they said, we spend so much of our life focused on
2: our kind of imagined future, like the what if future. I was with Hope yesterday. And you know that song Enchanted by Taylor Swift? So Enchanted to Meet You. I'm looking at Hope and she's looking at me and the song comes on. And all of a sudden I get this, okay. And I go, Hope, you know what this is reminding me of? And she goes, your eyes are wet. I go, Enchanted to Meet You. I go, Hopey, the first time you were placed in my arms, I realized that's the word. She said, what does enchanted mean? I said, enchanted means you're, it's more than delighted. It's the biggest word. And in that moment, I thought to myself, oh my God, in 2 minutes, we made a memory.
3: Yeah.
2: I could have been running because I usually am. Oh my God, get this, get your coat, get your coat. You know, it's just like trying to slow the world down. And it's hard because you're type A, man. You get it done. You've always been an achiever, an overachiever. Has that been your, just your way through your life?
3: Yeah, it's crazy. I don't know when the switch happened, Hoda, because I think of myself in college. If I had applied myself as much, I would have been wearing all those great, like, you know, badges and ropes. And I was like, looked at my parents when I graduated, and which I did in 4 years. And I said, how come I don't have all that stuff? And my dad's like, exactly. Why don't you have all? No, I just, I think once I got into this industry, I mean, you know it better than anyone, fueled by, you know, it's a male-dominated industry. What isn't now? It was just the chip on my shoulder to be like, let's do as much as I can, show everybody I, you know, am able to do it. And I think it was you that said this, the more success you have, the busier you are. We are always, you know, in the fast pass lane. We are going, going, going. But don't be afraid to pull over to the side and just take a minute and think about what you've accomplished, what you have, do your enchanted moments with your daughter before you get back in the HOV lane, you know?
2: Right. And plow past everybody. I want to go before this. I want to go to little Erin Andrews, who was a kid and raised by, it sounds like, amazing parents. You've got your sister. So when you were the little girl, what was the thing that you did that, you completely lost track of time. They were like, Erin, you're like, wait, what? It's 3 o'clock? Mom, what? What was the thing you did when you were little that you couldn't stop doing?
3: I think the one thing around our entire life was dance. Dance was so big. And I wasn't good, Hoda. I hit a growth spurt so early in my life. I shot up. I mean, we're talking the elastic jeans my mom had to put me in because nothing would stay on these hips. And of course, she did say to me, enjoy it now. And, you know, I never really appreciated it until now. I was nicknamed in junior high Minute for Minute Bowl because I was so tall and so thin. And that's what all the boys called me because I couldn't keep any weight on.
2: Were you popular when you were at that stage?
3: I wasn't popular at all. I was, you know, I think people knew me because I hung out with the boys. I had a lot of girlfriends from dance, but then when it came to school, I wanted to talk about Michael Jordan. I wanted to talk about the Boston Celtics. So I like to hang out with the guys. It's just telling somebody this, they were asking about pushing sports and when do you do that on your kid? And I said, I didn't play sports. I was a kid that was in dance and I loved it so much for the structure. And I never wanted to let down my dance teacher. That was my mom's MO with us. If I fought with my little sister or if I, you know, fought with my mom or was sassy with my mom, she said, great, call Miss Teresa right now and tell her you're not going to ballet. And it was like, no, Mom. It taught me so much. It taught me about prioritizing my life, my schoolwork. And that my mom started that from a very young age. And one thing I appreciate about her, she didn't push it on us. So that was something that I lost myself in was dance. It gave me a confidence, even though I did look very tall, skinny, Minute-esque, you know?
2: Minute-esque. So you hung with the boys because that's where you felt comfortable and they spoke your language, it sounds like. What did that feel like for you while you were in school?
3: I think, wow, I'm going to lay down on the couch and dive deep here. I think that hanging with the boys, it just was a comfort zone. I didn't have to be anything that I wasn't because I wasn't, you know, my body wasn't developing like the girls. I didn't, I was in the ugly duckling stage. I was.
2: Did you want one of the boys to ask you
3: out? Yes. One of the boys I hung out with, yes, all the time.
2: And did you get asked to the dances?
3: I did get asked to the dances. Yes. And yeah, mm-hmm. I did. By the boy I wanted to ask me out. But yes, but that was way later in my life. That was like senior year.
2: So you didn't play sports. No. You were just a mm-hmm. fan. And who was a fan in your house? Who
3: my
2: loved
3: dad.
2: Sports?
3: Yeah.
2: Yeah. Yeah. Are you a pleaser?
3: Yes. 1,000%. How can you tell?
2: Yeah. I don't know, because you said your dance teacher, you didn't want to disappoint her. And I understand what your mom was doing mm-hmm. there. So who did you spend your life pleasing?
3: I think my mom and dad. Yeah. Yeah. I never wanted to let them down, which is so interesting, because if I could go back, and I need to figure out how my parents did this, and I'd love to bring it back with Mac. We were open about everything, and we did not want to let our parents down.
2: Well, who was the cheerleader of your parents, and who was the disciplinarian?
3: Dad was always away, right? My dad was working at an NBC affiliate in Tampa. He did, you know, his hours were crazy. You guys we don't have hours, right? Mm-hmm. So my mom was home mm-hmm. with us. So she always felt like, mm-hmm. you know, we were always so excited with dad because she was with us all day. And I get where she felt with that. So dad cheerleader, mom disciplinarian. But when dad heard about it, he was pissed.
2: In your high school yearbook, did they write, like, you're going to be on ESPN? Did they already know?
3: Yeah, they did. Yeah, no, somebody wrote in my yearbook, I'll see you on ESPN. I just kind of thought crazy.
2: Did you believe that was a strong possibility for
3: I
2: you?
3: I did, because I think, Hoda, and looking back on it, I was so naive about how competitive... I grew up in this industry, mm-hmm. but I was so naive about how competitive it really is. I didn't think that there was any other option. I think because I was mm-hmm. born into this industry, I'd watched my dad do the 6 o'clock and 11 o'clock news. We went and sat on the desk, you know, when we'd pick him up to go mm-hmm. out to dinner. I just thought, yeah, it's just the way it is. I can't figure out if that was a great way to believe or not, because if I had, you know, had a hard time getting in, I'm interested how I would have responded. But I think I'm proud of myself that even though, you know, I had an in getting in, Leslie Visser had always said, you know, being a female or having a connection will get your foot in the door, but that doesn't help you stay. So, I mean, I maybe that's why I am so relentless in terms of like, okay, how do we get better? How do we, you know, add more, do more? So, I always thought that this was the path.
2: So you decide you want to go into sports mm-hmm. casting. You're kind of familiar with the thing. It is a man's world, sorry, and you knew that. Yeah. So what did you face? I mean, you know, your eyes wide open. You seem like you get along well with the guys. But how did you navigate those kind of funky waters?
3: I just was so excited. I never really worried about murky waters in terms of being the mm-hmm. only woman around or, you know, being treated differently or any of that. I was just like full speed ahead. I couldn't wait to do mm-hmm. everything. And thankfully, it all came so fast and with great guidance from my dad. I mean, there were hard times. I remember I was telling this story the other day. My dad was helping me with a bunch of my stand-ups that I was doing. I was first hired by the Tampa Bay Lightning in my town I was raised in. My dad, like I said, was working for the NBC affiliate. I was traveling with the team. It was awesome for a 21-year-old out of college.
2: Wow.
3: I'm on charter jets. I'm at the Four Seasons, the Ritz. I mean, this really wasn't something a 21-year-old should do. It was funny but sad. I felt like a fraud because my dad was writing a lot of my hits. I was like, Dad, how should I say this? And he would take it and look at it and be like, let me play with it. Let me mm-hmm. play with it a little. Mm-hmm. And one day I called him and I said, I'm a fraud. I feel like it's like the movie Roxanne. Ooh. And I'm your mouthpiece and you're writing it. And, you know, he just said, Aaron, I'm just helping you see the structure, see how it's supposed to be. Now I get it. I do exactly, you know, the same thing for my kid. Mm-hmm. But yeah, mm-hmm. it was, I got a lot of help.
2: That's a big confessional, though, to say that, because I think we all feel like pretenders a little bit, no matter how long we've been in this mm-hmm. industry. But to say to your dad, I feel like a fraud, like you're doing my homework for me and I'm taking credit mm-hmm. for it. That was a big statement. Yeah. And I love what he said.
3: Hoda, I would come home from these road trips. It was so special and things I'll never forget. You know, we'd be gone, you know, 5 days, 6 days out of the week because you'd hit all the different teams in the mm-hmm. city. And I would still in my bed that I, you know, grew up in, go home, get home in the middle of the night, and there'd be legal pads on my bed from each game. My dad would take notes and just say, this was great, but slow down a little. I would have said this differently. Like, it was really, really a cool experience. Even now, like, I mean, I don't even want to think about the day that it doesn't happen, but my dad text me throughout all of my football games, like, you know, great hit with Dak, you know, find out about this at the half from McCarthy. The one time my dad hasn't been available for my football game was it was week one, Seattle at Green Bay years ago. It was when I remember going to bed that night in Green Bay and my mom packing up our house because a massive hurricane was about to come. My dad was still working for Channel 8 at the time. And he was, you know, doing the hours that you guys do when a hurricane or a massive story is coming. And my mom is wrapping everything up and she's getting ready to go to a shelter. My dad's at the station and we just, you know, it was awful. I remember calling my parents in the morning and crying, and my dad couldn't. He always texts me before the game and during the game, and he just didn't. And the national anthem's going on, and I'm just thinking about, where the hell is my dad? Like, I hope he's okay. Right. And Joe Buck comes back on and he goes, "Hey, we're thinking about everybody in Tampa, including Aaron Andrews' family." And I start crying. And then I have to do my hit. And then Aaron Rodgers, when he was on the Packers, he knew my parents were in Tampa, and he looks at me and he goes, "How's your parents?" And I was like, "I don't know." Oh, but third quarter, my dad started texting and he's like, "The storm missed us. We're good. I'm locked in. How are they running the ball?"

0: there are like moments in our lives that are defining. You know, yours is, you know, when you first got your first professional job, that was one, obviously. And the other one was, which is how a lot of people came to know you, which was that horrible incident that you endured with that disgusting guy who did the videotaping of you. And I was thinking about, he's since subsequently went to jail and all those things. However, to be a person who is number one in the spotlight, number two, a pleaser, number three, you like to do things right, all of that combined together, I was just imagining how you stepped out into the world after that, after having endured that.
1: I know I still need to go into therapy for it and deal with the PTSD. Even at this level, I'm doing a lot better. But that is the one thing when you talk about my parents that really like gets me every time, because the phone call I made that day to my parents when I found that video, and you know, this was unheard of at the time, so much so that the media and a lot of people pinned this on me. I mean, people thought it was a scandal. And I, you know, I'm the square from high school. I don't do those things. I knew the second I got the phone call from my friend at Sports Illustrated that he said, there's this video. And I said, no, there's not. I don't do that. I'm single. Yeah. I don't have that going on in my life. He's like, Aaron, it's you. And when I saw it and I called my parents, my dad says he thought I had been in a car accident because I was just screaming. And I feel so bad. I mean, my parents were incredible. I was, God, in my 30s when that happened. And I resorted to acting like a 15-year-old because in terms of not wanting to deal, my parents really, they were on the forefront. They dealt with the legal team. They dealt with getting me to an FBI team, getting people to listen and pay attention that it was real. And that is where my most of my pain comes from, is that my poor parents had to deal with that. It brought on a lot of stress. My dad was diagnosed with prostate cancer right after my trial, which don't tell me that that's not a coincidence. God, you just feel so bad, you know, but that's what great parents do. They take the weight, they take the brunt of it for their kid. And my parents are amazing.
0: I know you said you want to get, you wanted to, you know, get more therapy about it. Do you feel like you are on the other side of that, or is it, does it just pop up?
1: I feel like I'm on the other side. You know, yesterday we were laughing as we were leaving AT&T Stadium because people were like, Aaron, Aaron, take a picture, take a picture. And my handheld photographer said, do you feel like an animal sometimes? And I said, I wish sometimes they would mix in a please, but you do it because you're like, how long is this going to last, right? And whatever, you don't want to be the jerk that doesn't take the picture. I like feeling that way versus I used to walk in the stadiums and, you know, we're there with 70, 80,000 people. And I thought, every single one of these people have seen me naked. And I was like, when am I going to stop feeling like that? It was a horrific thing that happened that I didn't bring on myself. So I think I'm on the other side of it in terms of some things. But anytime it looks like my password has been hacked, or anytime I get a notification, anything with hacking of security, I instantly lose all feeling in my body and I start to panic. And I'm grateful for somebody that works with me that I'll call her right away. And I'm like, it's happening. And she's like, okay, let's look at the account. It's the whole privacy, the violation thing that I have a very hard time with. I have a hard time with the word stalker. I don't do well with that word because I just hate it.
0: You talked about your dad getting ill after that. And then after the trial and, you know, after all that happened, you too were were sick. Do you, when you think about that time in your life, do you connect dots or do you think those are two separate things?
1: I don't. I you know this better than anyone with everything you've gone through. Stress brings on horrible things in your body. It really does. And I think anything that may be going on in your body, it's like acne. It just brings it out. Yeah, I think the stress really did. I also think, you know, I was trying to do IVF at the time and I just think it was like the perfect, you know,
0: storm.
1: Perfect timing of just an explosion.
0: Where did you find relief? Like, where did you go for peace? Where did you go so your heart could rest? Like, where did you find that?
1: My job. I love my real life blood family, but my work family is my everything. I just felt comfort in being on the field with the athletes and being back with my team. It's kind of the same way I dealt with cervical cancer that year. I didn't tell anyone. I didn't want to miss a game. I just wanted to be on the field. I just wanted to work. And that's probably really unhealthy because I didn't want to think about it. But that was really the only way I knew I could recover and kind of get by.
0: So you went through that period and very few people knew about it. You just went about your business of work and people didn't look at you with the sad eyes. That's probably another reason.
1: I just didn't want to talk about my cervix when I was covering football. Yeah. I was the only girl. We talked about it the other night with our crew. We were talking about Dak Prescott and some of his biggest moments. And I said, yeah, it was at Green Bay. You know, he was huge in that game. And somebody said, wow, why do you have such a good memory? And I said, because I had half of my cervix cut out 2 days before that. And I remember being at the practice with all of you. And one of you guys said to me, are you okay? You don't look good. And I was thinking to myself, I don't feel good at all.

0: throughout all this stuff, you wanted a child. Yeah. When did you decide that motherhood was in the cards for you?
1: I think I always knew I wanted to be one, just because we had such a great childhood and we're so tight with, you know, our parents mm-hmm. and everything. And, you know, we wanted to drink around the world at Epcot Center with our kid at one point, like my parents with us, and, you know, just do the little things that we grew up doing. But my life was different. My career just blew up in terms of me doing so many different things at so many different times. And I hadn't met mm-hmm. the one, and I met him late. And then, you know, he so badly wanted to have a kid. I knew I wanted to have a baby, but it wasn't really until I met my husband and you know, we got settled into our life together that I realized, yeah, let's have a family.
0: You struggle and you're unable to have a child. You've tried and tried. Did you think, maybe this is one of those things that's not in the cards for me, because you could look at your life and say, I got a great life. I got an incredible man. I got great parents. I got a job. I got everything. Not God's going to say, you don't get everything. So maybe this was the hand I was dealt.
1: No, I knew that I would have a baby at some point, whatever path it would be. I knew we were going to get one, but I felt like I hadn't exhausted every option to quit. You know, why not jab myself another time and just go do another ultrasound and retrieval? Let's see how it goes. But yeah, I felt like I just couldn't give up.
0: Tell me about Mac. Tell me about the day that little boy came into the world.
1: So we got to the hospital, and yeah, I mean, it was fast. It was wild and fast and beautiful and exactly how we had hoped the experience would be. And that had everything to do with our beautiful surrogate. And then we just got this little baby that looked like Mr. Magoo, and now we just laugh at what he's become. So, yeah.
0: And who taught you how to do all the things, like to give the bath, to change the diapers?
1: I was learning on the fly. Like, I read the books. Yeah. I read books that my girlfriends had suggested, but I don't know about you. I felt like once they came, everybody said, none of us know what we're doing. It's okay. Mm-mm. So, and yeah, it's the same thing. When they give you this baby, you're like, what? Huh? What am I doing? It was funny, though. For my husband, you know, being an athlete and me being around players and coaches and knowing routines and discipline, it was like the first night he came home before we had any sort of guidance, we're like, okay, it's 3 hours. What do we do now? Let's feed him. Let's burp him. Let's check his diaper. And it was like a team. And this nurse saw us like acting that way in the hospital room. And she goes, oh, you guys are be great together. And I wanted to be like, lady, this is night one. Relax. We don't know how we're going to be.
0: When you look at your life now through this lens, do you feel complete? Is there still more to come when it comes to family? Have you exhaled?
1: I definitely haven't exhaled. I need to start doing it. And I love that you started this conversation with the enchanted story and exhaling. Mm-hmm. And I love to sing to him the Lion King song. I'm gonna be a mighty king. Because he starts cracking up and laughing about it. So those are my enchanted exhale moments. But no, because now we're thinking, okay, like we want to get Mac a sibling and surrogacy takes a while. Mm-hmm. And when do we start the mm-hmm. process? But I need to relax, and I think we all have gathered that in this podcast today. Aaron needs to relax. But,

0: We call this podcast Making Space because I think we all should and need to. So if you had a day that was for you, Aaron, Max being cared for by your mom, your husband's busy. There's not one sports event on your calendar.
1: What's going on?
0: You have opened your eyes. The sun is rising and it's Aaron's day and you get to do what you want on this day. What would you, how would this day lay out for you?
1: I'd like to do some of the things I always do, which is wake up, I go to the edge of the bed, and I put my face in my golden retriever's cheek, and I tell him how much I love him, and he's the bestest boy in the whole world. I cannot wait for a hot cup of coffee. I'm just addicted, and I'm obsessed, and I love looking at the water and on the sky. I love doing a nice workout, like a Pilates situation, nothing where I'm dying, like I'm being like, why did I do this to myself? And then I think like a nice long walk on the beach. No, I do. And a great, like maybe like after I've worked out, a walk on the beach and meeting some girlfriends. Let's just say it for a boozy brunch. Yes.
0: By the way, sometimes that's all you need. And I think we do. We all have to take a break and say, I'm going to make a little space. Aaron, you are delightful.
1: I love you, Hoda.
0: Your whole world, I mean, this is the beginning, but your whole career path is going, you have no clue how far it's going. I'm going to say it because I've already manifested it for you, whether you manifest it or not. But one of these days, too, your career is going to take a different path. And who knows? You might be right here on the set of the Today Show, which is what I believe. So I'm just putting it out there in the world because those things will happen.
1: I love you. I would love nothing more than that. I would also love to, what's your cocktail of choice? Are you a white wine or like if we were having a boozy brunch together?
0: I do a 1942 on the rocks. One rock, big, pour it over, sip it, wait, so.
1: Hoda.
0: No, that's my jam. That is my jam. That or a mojito with lots of lime and lots of mint.
1: Okay, I want to do that. And then I want to get on a cozy couch with you. And I want you to just tell me stories of your life.
0: Yes.
1: And then I feel like at the end, I'll just be nestled right into you. I feel like
0: I'll rock you like I rock Haley and Hope. That's it. We're done. We're done. But no kids are coming.
1: I don't want them here.
0: Okay. No. Bye. All right, Aaron.
1: You're the best. I love you too. Thank you.
0: Melissa Etheridge is one of rock music's great female icons. She burst onto the American rock scene as a singer-songwriter back in 1988 with her self-titled debut album and has not left since. She is a mother, an activist, and a trailblazer, and she never shies away from speaking her mind. She's endured the unimaginable throughout her life, yet she chooses joy every day. And even after all this time, she is still evolving on stage and in life. Now, this is someone I want to learn from. First of all, I love sitting with you, Melissa. I have to tell you something. This book, Talking to My Angels, which I'm holding in my hand, is so surprising in so many ways to me. It's a beautiful book. It's a book that I couldn't put down. And it's full of epiphanies. Everyone finds their light through something. Sometimes they have a near-death experience. Sometimes, I don't know, all kinds of things happen. But for you, what was the thing that happened that turned the lights on inside your house? How you begin the book?
2: The first thing that happened was I had an accidental overdose of cannabis. I ate an edible and it was too much, which is a common thing, unfortunately. I had kind of that epiphany thing that one has about life. And shortly thereafter, I was diagnosed with breast cancer in 2004. So those two things together completely changed my life outlook, my whole what I thought life was.
0: It's interesting because I feel like there are people who seek things. They seek answers. They seek enlightenment. There are people who find those things. And then there are people who go one step further and apply them. It becomes part of their life.
2: Uh-huh.
0: The seeking part for you was something I feel like you've been after your whole life. Tell me about that pursuit. I feel like you've been looking. Like, show me, tell me, somebody.
2: Someone used to say I wrote a lot of songs about somebody. Somebody bring me some water. Somebody do this. And yeah, I think choosing the path of the artist, of the musician, of the rock star was one of really searching for mass acceptance, you know, whether it was I didn't get enough from my mom or any of those excuses in the, you know, in the past we can have. This was a good 30, 40 years of kind of searching for myself through my art, through what I enjoy, and then, you know, looking for meaning. Sometimes you don't know you're lost until you actually look and see that you're on a path, you know, and then you're like, oh, well, there's the path.
0: Well, I feel like you were seeking love a lot. You wanted love. Mm. You wanted someone to love you. You wanted someone to tell you you were okay. And you were the kind of person who just stayed in relationships, good or bad. It didn't matter. But you wanted them. You wanted them to love you.
2: Yeah. Growing up with kind of a distant mother, I think that had a real influence on. And my older sister was unkind. She had her own issues. You know, because she also had a distant mother, she just, you know, dealt with it differently. I had that longing to have sort of a nurturing, a kind of nurturing. Mm-hmm. And I would find this emotional response when I would sing. I would play these really sad songs and I would feel this kind of a hug. Mm-hmm. And so I kept searching for that. When your initial relationships aren't so good, then the ones that come after, you're still looking to fix those. So it's kind of a rough road sometimes.
0: A lot of people march all the way through life and go straight to their grave, just carrying it. You know, that's what we carry. But you didn't do that. You decided that was not for you. But recognizing that you were in a relationship where your mom

0: cancer-free now. Mm. And so when I had that diagnosis, I was like, wait a minute. I think these bad feelings, this emptiness, this ache I have inside actually becomes illness. Mm-hmm. It becomes dis-ease. And mm-hmm. that is where my cancer came from. To me, this was my journey. So to me, being happy is the difference between life and death. And so really, really starting a path where my main concern was finding my joy. And that's a practice every day.
1: You describe in your book what it was like to grow up with a mother who hardly looked your way. You were practically tap dancing and spinning plates like, Mom, over here, I'm over here. But she wasn't having it and she wasn't interested. And your sister was, you describe her as unkind. And that's a real, that's a lot for a little kid to carry around.
0: You know, children have all kinds of, you know, situations growing up. And I'm sure there's some that were worse than mine. Mine was just, my mother was depressed. My mother had a hard time. She was, ended up really supporting the family. My father was a teacher. And gosh, teachers just don't make enough money in this world. And so she had a lot of issues herself. And it takes someone growing up and actually realizing that their parents were humans. You not only forgive, but you let it go. You just, you know, there's no need to hold on to that stuff.
1: Were you scared of carrying on patterns? Because a lot of stuff's so ingrained in us, we may try to do the exact opposite of our parents. But there are so many patterns that, you know, I mean, I look inside myself, and when I see a part of me, I'm like, oh my God, that's my dad. Oh, that's my mom.
0: Yeah.
1: But did you sort those out? Because you've got, you know, your children to make sure that that wasn't going to be part of the way you raised them.
0: The good news is I had a really great father. My father was just a blast. He grew up in the Dust Bowl. He grew up, you know, a migrant farmer. He grew up in poverty. So everything that he got, he was very grateful for. Someone mm-hmm. helped him get a scholarship to college, a sports scholarship. So he was able to get his life together and become a teacher. And so he had such gratitude about every little thing in life. And gratitude is just great medicine. If you can just do appreciation every day, you will be better. You will find so much joy. So he really helped me do that. So I had that to kind of model after. I said, I'm mm-hmm. just going to be like my dad, you know, and that's how I parent. You know, some people think my kids don't have a dad, but my father parented me. So I think I parent like a father, you know, and so it really worked out in my life, walking a path of how my father loved me and just loved kids, just love them.
1: You talk about so many cool things. Like you say, sometimes it's easy to lose the parts of you in your life when you're a celebrity, basically, because, you know, you're just in this different world and it's hard to pinpoint. And I was thinking about how life is full of like exclamation points. You got the Grammy, you're getting married, it's a boy, yay, yay. And then it also has the lows, getting divorced, a loss, etc. But most of the days of our lives are just Wednesdays. They're not those days. They're regular mm-hmm. days. And I was just wondering, how are your Wednesdays?
0: My Wednesdays are fantastic. I love my Wednesdays. I love my everydays. And when my down days come, I know, hey, it's not going to be like this forever. So, you know, now I know what I want because I know what I don't want. And then when my crazy up days come, I'm like, yeah, this is great. I know it's not going to be like this forever, but, yeah. You know, it's and you just ride this beautiful wave. And it's

0: I love how you say at the end of it all is love. At the end of the greatest despair is love. At the end of the highest high is love. As the storm passes, that's it. It's just there. And I think that's such a beautiful sentiment. How did you come to that understanding, given the loss you've been through?
1: Well, I have a deep belief that we're all here in this reality or life or whatever we want to call it, to create. Mm-hmm. And I also believe that there is that it's one thing. It's one, it's like a yin and a yang, and you've got the light and the dark and the positive and the negative and the good and the bad. Yet it's all one thing, and that one thing is love. Mm-hmm. And when you can look at the bad and say, okay, this is the contrast to the white. I wouldn't know I'm thinking of the white and the black and the yin and yang, but mm-hmm. it's, you know, the light and dark. I wouldn't know the light mm-hmm. if I didn't know the dark. And so, yes, this hurts today, and it might hurt for a while, but this is what makes my life rich, and this is also love, and this teaches me how much. When I lost my son, I learned how much my capacity for love was. You know, that it, not only loving him and missing him and being okay, but loving myself enough not to go into major depression and guilt and shame, which so many families that lose loved ones to opioid addiction, just the shame is too big. It's huge. So, you know, I had to believe that there's an over surrounding love to everything. Everything is love.
0: To come to that epiphany, and as you said, I mean, you lost Beckett during the pandemic. Uh-huh. So many people were going through loss and isolation, kind of, and there wasn't a community to help and to hug and to care for everybody who needed it, like you. But to come to that place of letting go of guilt and shame, how long did that take? What was it like in those initial days, and when did you get there?
1: Well, again, it's a practice. There can be days where the shadow comes on me, and I find myself thinking, oh, what if I had done this? What if I had only done that? And that doesn't serve me, and it causes me pain. So my practice is to go, he has gone from this physical world, and he's in non-physical. We only perceive 4% of the energy that actually is. So he is part of that larger non-physical space, and that space doesn't have the contrast, doesn't have the resistance that we have mm-hmm. here, that we are choosing, that mm-hmm. causes growth. The non-physical is that heaven, is that mm-hmm. that joyous space. Mm-hmm. And for me to feel him there, I need to be in that joyous space. So when I'm in a dark space, I'm away from all of my loved ones. So mm-hmm. I it's my job to find my space again of loving myself, going, no, I did the best I could, and he made his choices, and there are some that check out. There are some that, mm-hmm. you know, leave earlier than others, and he could not handle his life at this time.
0: Yeah. When do you feel him the most, Melissa?
1: In the mornings, you know, when you're first waking up. That's when, you know, the times I used to always text with him and talk with him. And so it's like he's there. I'm like, okay, good morning, you know, watch out for me all day, or, you know, whatever. I'm, you know, him and my father, too. I lost my father when I was 30. So, you know, I'd already been kind of, you know, pulling on his energy and asking that. And so, you know, I really feel surrounded. That's why I call it Talking to My Angels. That's why the book is titled that, because that energy, those lives, those souls that I have known that have been a part of my heart.

0: You talk about just how spiritual you are, and you always have been. And you said church was part of your life when you were younger. How does your spirituality, I mean, you've obviously grown through so much, but how has it changed or evolved over time? Where are you today?
1: Yeah, no, I loved church when I was a kid. We went to the Methodist church, and I loved the music, and I loved the fellowship. I loved all the people. And then I had friends in school that started taking me to, like, church camps, and I played the guitar, so, you know, it's the 70s, and I'm playing the guitar and singing Pass It On, and, you know, it's that was the thing you did, and it was cool to be the person who played guitar. So I really loved that, and I went to Baptist church camp, and so and I enjoyed sort of the I enjoyed the stories, and the very center of all the religions, all our great religions of the world, the center is love one another, mm-hmm. like you would love yourself. Even when I discovered I was gay, I went to a chaplain and talked to him, and he even said, bless his heart, he said, look, there might be people here that would say it's wrong, but I cannot believe that God would make a love that is wrong. And that just set my path for me right there at the age of 19. I was like, oh, right on. And so I never felt like I needed to push against religion. Mm-hmm. I did not find an organized religion after that I related to, but I always had a spirituality of there is something else other than this, you know, see it, hear it, smell it, taste it, touch reality that we have.
0: You know, you said love yourself, and that is a thing that's hard to come by. And in reading your book, we talk about your relationships and how you didn't have that. And then somehow you did. So was it a moment? What moment was it where you decided, wow, this is what I needed all along?
1: There's a bunch of little moments. It's a practice. It took me to understand, to kind of, you know, when we talked about organized religion, mm-hmm. to kind of get rid of the idea that there was a judgmental force, you know, whether it's a judgmental mm-hmm. God or whatever, that there's a judgmental force out there looking at me saying, you know, you're not doing this right, you're doing this wrong. And when you have that, it's very hard to love yourself when you're looking to please something out there. For me, it started to become fame. I had to please the press, the media, the, you know, the people, the whatever was in the moment. I had to please them for me to be okay. And that was tearing me apart. And it tears mm-hmm. apart. I see it tear apart celebrities all the time. Mm-hmm. And when you give that power away, that's a great unhappiness. And so right after cancer, I made a choice. I said, what other people think about me is none of my business. I've got to think that I'm okay. I got to love the music that I make. I got to love the people that I'm around. I got to love the choices I'm making, or else no. You know, the answer is no. And the more I walked that every day, the more it helped me in my relationships, because I wasn't against, you know, my partner. I was just like, no, I need this for me. Mm-hmm. And that split up my second marriage. So you know, it was just, I changed.
0: Yeah.
1: And,
0: cool.
1: And that's what happens.
0: Yeah, it does. I mean, you change and evolve. And it's interesting about, I was just thinking, I went through breast cancer, and I remembered coming out of it all. And I'm a pleaser, too. I'm like, do they like me? Am I doing it right? Is everyone okay with me?
2: Uh-huh.
0: And I remembered having this weird epiphany. I woke up. I was just laying in my apartment. I was by myself, and I looked around. And I got four words. I got, you can't scare me. Uh-huh. And all of a sudden, I was like, this is so weird. It's kind of out of body. And I remember I was working at Dateline. I marched into my big boss's office. I went to the 52nd floor like a crazy. I go, let me tell you something. There's a new hour of today. It's for me. I'll tell you why. I'm not afraid. I went through this whole speech, and he was kind of like, who the hell let her in here? But I but afterwards, I ended up getting that gig, and I remembered thinking the scariest, just like the epiphanies that you got from cancer and how it changed you and how you weren't pleasing anymore. You were pleasing yourself. You were like, I got to do this for me. So big monumental changes. You had cancer, the loss of your son. Do you think those were probably the big tectonic plate shifts in your life?
1: Yeah, I hope that's all. Yes, because life does this, and yes, they were huge. The cancer, because just because it was so long ago, I was able to really see that what I thought and what I did affected me physically, and so that I changed the way I ate, I changed the way I thought, changed my exercise, the joy of life, all of that. Beckett really taught me I can't afford any guilt or shame in my life, or it will destroy me. Mm-hmm. And then I'm no good for my other three children. Mm. How does that work? That's not right. So I keep those yes were

0: The music is throughout this book, which I love. I love the lyrics. I love how you play everything in beautifully. And music has been your, there's a constant that goes the thread through everyone's life, and that's yours. Did music save you? What saved you?
1: You could say. I mean, I had music. I always, when I felt something emotionally, I would go to my room and I would pick up my guitar and I would play and I would be able to work through it. So yeah, you could say music saved me. I don't know how to do anything else. So it's a good thing that this is how I make my living, you know, and I'm grateful people actually enjoy my music. So yeah, it works.
0: What is it like being on tour today? Like when you're not pleasing anymore, you're just loving it. You're just doing your thing. How has your performing kind of changed?
1: Yeah. 19 years ago, I decided that I wanted to be the rock star I wanted to be, not what I, again, thought somebody else wanted me to be. And when I did that, I started playing the guitar better. If you come see me in concert, you will be surprised at how well I play the guitar. You won't know that. And that's one of my favorites, especially when I see the husbands or the boyfriends that have been dragged along to the show, you know, and they look at me and they're like, hey, she's good. You know, this is all right. And then by the end, they're rocking. But, you know, so the more fun I have, the more fun the audience has. So that is just what it's all about. My musicians, when the four of us are clicking and it's rocking, you can't beat that. That's what it's all about.
0: One of my dear friends is Maria Shriver. I love her. You guys are very similar in a lot of ways in terms of how you see the world. But she always says, envision your life as you would at, how would you like to see yourself, she says to me, at 60, at 70, at 80. How do you see yourself, if you were to close your eyes and transport yourself 10 years ahead, how do you see yourself at 70, at 80?
1: At 70 and 80, I believe I will have practiced this way of life every day, and I see myself filled with love, surrounded by loved ones, doing what I love.
0: Oh my God.
1: Isn't there you
0: that
1: go.
0: What it's all about?
1: Yes.
0: That's so good.
1: I win.
0: Yes. You do win. You do win. Oh my God. Hey, who are you listening to these days?
1: Oh God. Every time anyone asks me that, all of my act, everything goes right out of my head. Right out of my head. I love her. I love the band Greta Van Fleet. If you've never heard them, they sound like Led Zeppelin, and they're amazing. The lead singer has a voice that will absolutely slay you. I love the Italian rock group, Maneskin, I think is how it's
0: so good.
1: Maneskin. I know. Yeah, no, well, I have two 16-year-olds. I listen to all kinds of music, you know, so it's cool.
0: The title of this podcast, Melissa, is Making Space. It's about when you hit pause on your life and say, I'm making space for myself. When you have a blank slate day, you got no gigs, you got no kids, you got no nothing, and you open your eyes in the morning, how do you make space for yourself? How do you fill that day?
1: Oh, there's so many wonderful things on a day like that. I will probably go outside. I'll probably work in my garden. I love to get my hands in dirt. I will take a walk. Every day I walk. I love walking. Walking is so important. If you do nothing else, walk at least 20, 30 minutes a day. That, man, it would change your life. So I will walk. I will, hopefully I'll be with my wife because she always makes my day that much more fun, and my kids too. And just really relax and love and cook. I love to cook too. So that's probably me making a good dinner.
0: You know what? I love that day. That's a beautiful day. Melissa, you said when you come to the East Coast to New York, we're coming. We're coming to your concert.
1: Oh.
0: We're coming to my window.
1: Come see the show. Yeah.
0: Thank you so much. Love you, honey.

0: Maria Menounos is a reporter, host, actor, producer, New York Times bestselling author, and podcast host. But beyond her impressive resume, she's a mother, a daughter, and a fighter, and someone whose perspective continues to impress and inspire me. Hearing her story is a beautiful reminder to never lose faith and to focus on the lessons that come through each experience. I am in awe of her strength, and I know you will be too. First of all, I just want to say it's so fun having you back here at 30 Rock.
1: Thanks.
0: Because this was your home about how many lifetimes ago? A bunch.
1: A long time ago.
0: Where are you like right now? If you were to describe how you are and where you are right now in your life.
1: I think I am at probably the best place I've ever been, the happiest I've ever been. And I think that if I look back at Maria then at 30 Rock, mm-hmm. oh my God, she had no clue what she was doing. Mm-hmm. And now I have so much more of a clue.
0: I want to go
1: even down to like hair.
0: All of it.
1: Hair and makeup. You thought you needed all these things then. Now I'm like, okay, I'm going to do it myself.
0: Right. I never needed it.
1: I never needed all those things people told you you needed that just slowed it down, made it harder.
0: Made you more self-conscious.
1: Oh my
0: all those
1: Lord.
0: Things. I want to take it way back though. You're a little girl.
1: Mm-hmm.
0: You're growing up with your parents who are from Greece.
1: Mm-hmm.
0: And it's the true immigrant story, if there was one. What was life like for you as a little girl growing up in your house?
1: For me, it was, I had to kind of be the boss from go because my parents didn't speak English. So I didn't speak English growing up. I was that kid in school that needed to learn English. So I was in those classes. They were English as a second language.
0: Mm-hmm.
1: But once I learned the language, and as I got older, I had to help my parents pay bills and write letters and all the things that first generation kids do.
0: What kind of values did your parents set for you? Because those things are what carry you to today.
1: My gosh, so much. I mean, obviously having manners and mm-hmm. being a good person and working hard.
0: Yeah.
1: I got to see that firsthand.
0: How did they show you?
1: Well, my parents were janitors at nightclubs all over Boston, and they couldn't afford babysitters, so we went to work with them. And from the time I could hold a broom, I was cleaning nightclubs all over Boston with them. And I watched my dad with type 1 diabetes almost die on the regular, and we'd go to the hospital, and he'd rip the IVs out and go right back to work.
0: I'm trying to picture you as a little girl watching and wondering, is my dad going to be here tomorrow? What was that part of your life like?
1: It was terrifying.
0: Yeah.
1: My mom and I really had to hone our intuition to know if he was dead or alive. I mean, it was like that simple from a young age. It was, oh my gosh, he's not home on time. And where is he? And then she would start the phone calls, police stations, hospitals,
0: oh my gosh.
1: Friends, family, where is he? And then we just would have to like tune in. And there were so many moments where I would tune in. I'd be like, Mom, Daddy's stuck at the other place. He can't get to us.
0: Okay.
1: So when I went to college and I moved in and moved away from home, it was the scariest time of my life because I'm like, what if he dies and I'm not there to save him? Because that's what I would do. I would be in high school and I would hear in like a voice, he's not okay. And I would race home, skip my class and race home and find him comatose on the floor and have to revive him. That was every day. The firefighters knew our names. We knew their names by heart. They were at our house all the time. So there was definitely a lot of fear and anxiety growing up, which is kind of no coincidence why I've had so many health issues, I think, because I lived in fight or flight forever.
0: For a little kid, and if you're in high school, you're a kid.
1: Yeah.
0: You're a kid. It's too much. Sorry. It's too much for a kid because to think that you're responsible for your parents' life is way too much for a kid.
1: Yeah.
0: How did you process, handle, deal with it on the regular like that?
1: I don't know. I think I'm processing it now. I think that I'm in therapy and have been and trying to heal from those traumas. And that's what I'm starting to learn from some of the brain-based development people I'm talking to on my show every day, where, you know, you get sick when you have to deal with things like this. It's crazy. There's so much to it, but I think I'm trying to unravel a lot of it now and heal from it.
0: When I think about your relationship with your dad, I know that it was paramount. Do you know, or when did you know that he was proud of you?
1: I think I always knew. You know, he made it kind of challenging because he would always say no to everything. But, you know, once I started achieving outwardly, he was proud. Both of them were proud.
0: Well, I can only imagine, like, your parents seeing you succeed and what that must have felt like for them. And so when you decide you're going to pick a boy who you want to date, and there's this kid, this guy named Kevin, and, you know, who happens to be here. Did you tell your dad, hey, look, I'm dating this kind of cute guy. I met this guy. Or just tell me how that went down when it came to your dad meeting Kevin.
1: Well, it was ugly. Hoda, it was ugly. I didn't say anything because it wasn't that kind of household. We didn't really talk about things. My dad didn't allow dating till I was 18. That was strict. It was adhered to because I was terrified. And when I met Kevin, I was just turning 19 and things were just kind of happening. And it just didn't go over well once he discovered it because Kevin wasn't Greek.
0: Did you feel like you had to choose at that point?
1: Yeah, I did. And I chose Kevin because I said, I've done it your way for 18 years. You raised me well. I am now making my own choices. I believe in this person and in this relationship. And he pretty much disowned me. And it was a brutal almost 2 years of not speaking.
0: Oh, my gosh.
1: Now talk about someone who loved her father more than anything, lived to keep him alive, and now I'm not speaking to him. And the fear of something happening in that period where I was setting my boundaries as a young woman was really, really scary. But I had to do it because I wasn't going to live my life for my parents in terms of what they wanted. I had to choose for myself.
0: So when did it thaw? Like, because to make that choice is big at that age. A lot of girls would have caved to their dad and said, you know what?
1: Yeah.
0: I can't miss a Christmas. I can't miss a family gathering. Family first, that kind of thing.
1: Well, I watched relatives cave to their families and have to say goodbye to the person that they loved. And I didn't like that. And I saw the regret that they carried. And so it was really, really hard and really, really painful. But I knew eventually things would work out because my parents love me. And I know that they want the best for me. My mom was with me and secretly...
0: Yeah.
1: You know, she was always there, always with me, always, you know, having my back. It was my dad, and my dad's so tough. He's so stubborn. Yeah. Oh, my goodness. He's softened so much over time, but it was like, who's going to win? And it really had to happen when I got on TV. When I made it on television, it was getting really hard for him when people were coming up to him about his daughter.
0: Oh, wow. You must be so proud of her and all that stuff.
1: So at that point, you know,

0: how important is your faith, and how has it kind of guided you? Because as we're talking about your life, you're about to hit some really big, scary potholes going forward. How has God helped you?
1: Oh, I'm already crying. My faith is everything. It always has been. I've always had such a good connection because I needed it to help my dad. And so, you know, whenever something would happen, that was the first person I asked for help. So God's been my best friend all along and has always helped me through everything. So that relationship has always been super strong and only got stronger.
0: You talked about how your mom was always your pillar. She was this one. She was the one who kept the family in check. You know, we never imagine our mom getting sick or having anything to worry about when it comes to our moms. But what happened with your mom?
1: So I remember in 2016, at some point, she wasn't feeling right. She was going to the doctors. I remember going to a couple of appointments with her, and the doctor was like, well, if it's not this, we're going to test her for fibromyalgia. Mm-hmm. I'm like, fibromyalgia? My mom doesn't have fibromyalgia.
0: Yeah.
1: And then within probably a month of that moment, she was diagnosed with stage 4 brain cancer.
0: How did she handle that diagnosis?
1: We were in the hospital together, and my dad and my brother had just left to go get some coffee. The doctor came in, and he sat on the bed, and he said, so you have a brain tumor, and you need to have surgery, and it's called glioblastoma. And my mom was like, okay. No tears. I'm like, oh,
0: yeah.
1: Sitting there like, yeah. Does she even understand does what's happening with the language barrier? Is she missing anything?
0: Yeah.
1: But she took it like a champ. And then that meant I had to take it like a champ, at least externally.
0: How did you find any kind of peace during that time?
1: So I always say in the beginning, it's so hard. It's devastating. I remember walking outside of the hospital the first two nights and screaming, like just guttural scream crying. I was alone. Kevin was on the West Coast, and because there was only one seat left on the flight, and I just took it and ran. And it was really, really hard. And then when I got her back to LA, you know, thankfully I had Kevin and I could scream into the pillow or cry with him when she wasn't looking or wasn't around. And, you know, you go into action. So action helps, you know, feeling like you're doing something is really helpful. The worst pain I think you can go through is not knowing if your loved one is going to survive something.
0: And it's harder than going through it yourself, isn't it?
1: Yeah. Well, yeah. Interestingly enough, at some point, I was like, God, I wish you gave this to me. I would have handled it better. Because I didn't understand after surgery and radiation, her brain was really damaged and she wasn't herself. And so,
0: how was she?
1: You know, she kind of reverted to like kindergarten status. And it was really hard because we didn't understand what we were dealing with at that time.
0: Right.
1: And so I remember saying that, and then lo and behold, a couple months later, guess who had a brain tumor?
0: I mean, you start getting headaches. And I would imagine if I were you, I would have thought the same thing. I'm stressed out. I'm doing too much. I'm trying to make sure everyone's okay. If I could just rest, I would feel better. So what happened for you?
1: Yeah, so I started getting really bad headaches, and I thought it was the stress of taking care of my mom. And I started slurring my speech on set, and I literally would joke, Coda, on set, sorry, guys, it's my stupid brain tumor.
0: You said that?
1: So many times. We always know. I even knew there was something wrong with my pancreas. I had a viewer reach out to me and say, you predicted this last April on your show. And I went back, and I saw it, and I did. And the same thing with the brain tumor, I diagnosed myself. I called my doctor and I went in to see him. And I said, I'm having this ear pain, this really bad ear pain. I must have an ear infection. And I didn't.
0: Yeah.
1: And he said, what else are you feeling? I'm like, well, I've been slurring my speech. I'm getting really bad headaches. Oh.
0: Yeah.
1: And he goes, what? And I go, I know you're going to think I'm crazy, but I think I have a brain tumor like my mom.
0: Oh, my gosh. Yours was not a cancerous brain tumor,
1: thank
0: but it
1: God.
0: Had to be, you had to have an operation.
1: Mm-hmm.
0: Same doctor who
1: same
0: took care
1: doctor,
0: of your mom.
1: Just months later, same waiting room. It's bananas.
0: Oh my gosh. Losing your mom, I mean, look, I don't, there are things in life that are crippling. And you had a beautiful relationship with your mom. What did you lose?
1: I lost my best friend.
0: Yeah.
1: She left me with a really great champion here, but she was my first champion. And, you know, I also lost my identity after, because for 5 years I was her caretaker, but I really allowed myself the time to mourn her and mourn so many losses, because now I was entering a new chapter in my life and starting a new relationship with my dad.
0: That's so interesting.
1: Because
0: yeah.
1: I realized my relationship with my dad was so much through my mom.
0: Mm-hmm.
1: I don't know. My dad wasn't somebody who liked to be on the phone.
0: No,
1: so,
0: same.
1: Mom,
0: yeah.
1: How's dad? Dad's good. Hey,
0: yeah.
1: Dad, how are you?
0: Yeah.
1: Okay.
0: Yeah.
1: I had to start a new relationship with him.
0: Uh-huh.
1: And so the most recent health stuff really formulated a new relationship with him, and now with Athena.

0: when you talked about your pancreas and how you felt that. So you had a sense that something mm-hmm. wasn't right. Tell me how you learned what was wrong and the treatment.
1: So I think it'd have to be for almost like at least a year and a half or so. I look like I swallowed a basketball. Mm. Now, I'd been on fitness covers my whole career. Yeah. Flat washboard abs. Yeah. Never had that. I was like, what's going on? And so I saw a gastro doctor. They were like, you know, just trying to see if I had celiac or is something bothering right. me. I kept trying to figure it out. March 2022, mm-hmm. I had an endoscopy and colonoscopy, trying to get to the root mm-hmm. of what's happening.
0: Sure.
1: They found some little things, didn't find the source of this. Mm-hmm. And then that was it. I go, wait, guys, the investigation doesn't stop. Like, mm-hmm. we're still trying to figure
0: right.
1: out why.
0: What is it?
1: What's
0: right.
1: happening?
0: Yeah.
1: And so the next month, I am talking on my show mm-hmm. about how I'm so bloated, don't know what's happening. Mm-hmm. And I said, something's wrong, and I'm going to keep investigating till I find it. Mm-hmm. And I said, but today's guest is a medium. She's going to teach us how to tune into our bodies. Oh. I said, so perhaps, you know, I'll tune into my body. And I look up to the ceiling and I say, so I would basically tune in and I would say, I think something's wrong with my pancreas. I think there might be something wrong with my pancreas, whatever it is. I don't know.
0: Okay, that is.
1: And then I launch into a whole discussion about the pancreas. This is so random. And that was 2 months before I was diagnosed with type 1 diabetes. I'm diagnosed with type 1 diabetes. First thing I say is, I don't have this. I don't have this. Mm-hmm. What are you talking about? And so I launched into a real severe health journey with a naturopath who also didn't believe I had it.
0: Yeah. Explain what a naturopath is for people who don't know.
1: So, I don't know their exact definition, but mm-hmm. a naturopath is like real alternative.
0: Okay.
1: Get to the root cause, mm-hmm. spend 2 hours with you, mm-hmm. really understand your body and your makeup, and help you optimize the different things that aren't optimized to get your body back on track.
0: Okay.
1: And I started seeing results. And my body was getting stronger. And then I started having these weird abdominal pains that were super strong. Mm. I was on a plane and I thought I was going to die. And I had 3 hours left on this flight.
0: Oh my gosh.
1: And Tums were not working.
0: Yeah.
1: In November, it happened again. Mm. And now I'm buckled over. Yeah. Can't lay down. Can't sit up. Go to the hospital. They scan. They do a CT scan. And they say, everything's fine.
0: Oh, jeez.
1: And so I go home, and then, I start feeling better again.
0: Yep.
1: And by December, I went to a party where a woman stopped me. And I swear my mom sent her, and she grabbed me by the shoulders, and she said, I have a new company that's doing full body scans. You have to come. And she's, like, grabbing me by the shoulders.
0: Mm-hmm.
1: And when I went, I knew. I knew this was going to discover whatever it was. I didn't know it was going to be this bad. But I went, and before I went in, I said to the guy, I said, listen, there's still a brain tumor in there. I don't want you to think mm-hmm. you have to break this horrible news to me and feel horrible.
0: Right.
1: Just prepping
0: know.
1: You.
0: Yeah.
1: I already know. So when I went for my results, he missed it too. So we're going through the results live. He had so focused on the brain tumor that as we went from the brain tumor down, I'm like, okay, we're almost done.
0: Yeah.
1: Okay.
0: Right.
1: I'm looking at Kevin. I'm like, oh, I'm good. I'm good. And he goes, oh, no, what's that? And I go, what? And he goes, hold on a second. And he's clicking through images. And he said, there's a spot, and it keeps persisting in every image. If it persists in every image, it means it's a mass. He's like, it's a large mass on your pancreas, and you need to go to the hospital right now.
0: Oh, my word.
1: And I hear mass on the pancreas,
0: yeah.
1: And I look at him. And I said, so I'm a goner, right?
0: You said that?
1: Yeah.
0: Oh, jeez.
1: And he was turning white, and his hands were shaking, and he was really, really unnerved and really, like, not okay. And so now I'm comforting him. I'm like, I'm fine. I'll be fine. So I shifted from, like, oh, my God.
0: To comforting him.
1: To comforting him.
0: Okay.
1: Which helped. texting my doctor and saying, I'm coming now. I need an emergency MRI. And when I got there, he was like, I hope this is the dumbest radiologist we've ever met. This would be the cruelest joke in the world.
0: Oh, my God.
1: We do the MRI. They confirm it. And now he and I are crying in the waiting room because he's been through the brain tumor with me. He's been through this journey with my mom, losing my mom. And he's crying. Kevin's just like, we're going to be fine. He like is trying to buck us up. He's like, we're going to be fine. We're going to be fine. I'm like, yeah. And God bless him. If it wasn't for him rushing everyone, you know, it's really hard to get appointments now. You have to wait a long time. And he was so frightened. He got me in and forced a biopsy. And the head of the hospital said to both of us, as I'm going in for the biopsy, this is nothing. This is probably just inflammation, maybe pancreatitis. I've been doing this for, I don't know, 30 years.
0: Many years. Same story.
1: And he's like, well, this guy over here has, you know, blown me up, so we're going to do it. Imagine if we had listened to him.
0: Oh, my gosh.
1: And so we went in. Now, you want to listen to somebody who tells you that you're fine.
0: Of course.
1: I was like, why are we going in for this? Oh, well, let's just go in. And he was like, so, yeah, it's definitely something.
0: Well, it was something. It was cancer. You went through the surgery, and you are cancer-free.
1: Thank God.
0: Thank God. Now, you learned a lot, and which brings me to your podcast and all these things. What have you learned about the medical profession from your own personal experience? What have you learned?
1: So I have learned that we have to be the CEO of our health. We have to use our own internal guidance. We have to do our own homework. We have to push. If the pain persists, we have to too. You can't just listen to somebody else tell you what's happening in your body. So you have to find another doctor, which is so annoying. You have to get second and third opinions, which is so annoying. You have to keep fighting. But what you need to understand is just like there are good mechanics and bad mechanics, there are good doctors. Right. And maybe not so great doctors. Yeah. There are doctors who continue their education and doctors who...

0: so to your podcast.
1: Yes.
0: By the way, this is a calling. This isn't a podcast for you. This is a calling without question. You have found your purpose. I've seen you through all the iterations of your life. You found it. You're home.
1: Yeah. Yeah. I really have. Yeah. I love it.
0: And back to that cute baby.
1: Oh, my little muffin.
0: What's it like having her on your chest?
1: She's the greatest thing that ever happened to me. I had no idea how insanely amazing this was going to be. She's everything. Everything. It's so hard to not be with her right now. All I do is stare at her pictures and her videos nonstop when I'm not with her. She's, like I said, the greatest thing that ever happened. My greatest gift, my greatest blessing.
0: Since this podcast is called Making Space, how do you make space for yourself? How do you do it each day?
1: So I squeeze it in when I can. Mm-hmm. I know that I have to really guard my health so carefully because I need to be here for her. So I have help that I can lean on. Whether it's my dad or the nanny, I gotta go do my my health stuff. Whether it's rebounding, meditating, cold plunging, whatever it is, I am on a mission to reverse anything that's going on in my body, and I'm doing it, and stay as long as I can with her. So I keep visualizing every day me being like an old grandma with her and, you know, holding her baby someday, because that's what I want. I want to be with her forever and ever and ever until I, you know, can't chew or talk anymore. I'm sure you think the same thing.
0: Oh, my God. You're amazing.
1: Thank you. You're amazing.
0: I loved you before, but more today. Aww. Way more today. Thank you, Maria.
1: Thank you.

0: Rainn Wilson is an Emmy-nominated actor, writer, producer, and New York Times bestselling author. He is best known, of course, for playing the role of Dwight, the annoying but lovable Dunder Mifflin salesman on NBC's hit series The Office. In his latest book, Soul Boom, Why We Need a Spiritual Revolution, Rainn opens up about finding and embracing his spirituality and how his profound faith has helped him to navigate the difficult times in his life. Well, now, Rainn is calling for a spiritual revolution, and I'm all ears, baby. I hope you will be, too. Hi, Rainn. I've got your book dog-eared with different colored thingies.
1: Look at that.
0: I know. The book is called Soul Boom, and I'm so excited to talk to you. I sat with Jenna after you guys were at the Aspen Ideas Fest, and she said, you've got to read the book, Soul Boom. Now, what made you decide to put this in writing, to write this book?
1: Well, that's a complicated question. Mm-hmm. Do you have some time? How long do we have?
0: As much time as you need. This is your day.
1: Well, because there's no really easy way to answer that question, and it is really important. I think there's, first of all, for me, there's a personal reason why I wrote Soul Boom, which is I've had a lot of mental health struggles through the years. I've shared about this. Especially in my 20s, I had really debilitating anxiety attacks. Mm-hmm. I dealt with a lot of depression and loneliness and alienation, addiction issues. And back then in the 90s, therapy wasn't as ubiquitous as it is today. And there weren't, really that many like self-help books or podcasts or YouTube videos or places to turn to talk about mental health. And no one used the terms.
0: No.
1: Mental health in the 90s, you just kind of like sucked it up and got through it.
0: Yeah.
1: And so I had grown up a member of the Baha'i faith. My parents were Baha'is. And the Baha'i faith is very inclusive of all different faith traditions. Mm. So as a Baha'i, we read from the Quran and we read from the Bhagavad Gita and the Bible and writings of the Buddha. And so I grew up with this very kind of universalist approach to spiritual knowledge and wisdom being out there in all of these different faith traditions. And so when I was suffering this way in my 20s and really lost, I turned to spiritual writings and kind of a spiritual journey to try and find some answers for how out of balance I was. Mm-hmm. And that really was the essential spark that started me reading these texts and studying these ideas and pondering them deeply. Mm-hmm. It came, from my own personal struggle.
0: Let's talk about the Baha'i faith a little, because this is interesting. I think a lot of people would hear it and Google it and say, what is that?
1: Yeah.
0: Tell me a little bit more about your faith.
1: Well, the Baha'i faith, basically Baha'is believe that there's one God. This God goes by many names, Allah or Gaia or the Great Spirit or whatever you want to call it. But there is one kind of all-loving, creative force that's beyond time and space. And the way that God communicates to humanity and helps humanity mature spiritually is by sending down divine teachers every once in a while. So Baha'is really view all of the world's major religions as one religion.
0: Mm.
1: It's one continuous, gradually unfolding faith that comes from the Creator, from the higher power. So these great teachers like Krishna and the Buddha, like Abraham, Zoroaster, Moses, Jesus, Muhammad, and now Baha'is believe in a new spiritual teacher who goes by the name of the title of Baha'u'llah.
0: Mm-hmm.
1: And that title means the glory of God. Baha'is believe that all of these teachers are teaching essentially the same message. Mm. Coming every 500 or 1,000 years to help humanity evolve spiritually and move forward.
0: So when we go back to your early life, because that's the religion was part of kind of the fabric of you. Do you have any recollection of your childhood? What do you remember of those early years?
1: My mom left me and my dad, and so my dad being a kind of a he really wasn't a hippie, but a bohemian Baha'i artist type. Mm-hmm. In late 60s in Seattle, he'd been living on a houseboat and working in a bookstore, painting murals. And he became a member of the Baha'i faith. And he decided to pack and up and move to the jungles of Nicaragua. So he took me, this giant, white, weird-looking toddler from Seattle and moved to

0: that story?
1: Well, that's that's kind of a crazy story. Mm-hmm. So he would never say why they split up. I would ask him and he would just give the vaguest answers. Well, we went our different ways and we didn't kind of see eye to eye and stuff like that. It was very, very vague. So later when I'm a teenager, I have an interest in acting. And right around that same time, my birth mother, Shay, got back in touch with me when I was about 15.
0: So called you or?
1: Just called and showed up and started writing and actually sent me like a birthday card and like started, and she kind of took an interest in me and wanted to get to know me.
0: Pause. Just that first, the initial exchange, what was that like for a teenage kid who hadn't heard from his own mother in I don't know when, to get a card?
1: I had seen her two or three times in the intervening years, but she would always say like, oh, I'm going to be back in touch and I'll see you very soon. And then I wouldn't see her for two or three or 4 years or something like that.
0: That's heartbreaking.
1: And it was usually like a lunch or getting like a popsicle or something like that. So she'd had a really crazy life. A really crazy
0: life. Were you mad at her? Like, what were you?
1: It wasn't until later that I did some like deeper therapy work that I was able to kind of get in touch with the... with some of the anger and outrage at that and what that had done to me, how it had affected me.
0: Yeah.
1: But I will give this to her, and I'm not making an apology statement for what she did, because that's really horrible to abandon your kid. But she came back in at 15 as a teenager. I really needed a mother's influence. Mm. She was very savvy about emotions. She had been through a lot. She had done some therapy. So she came into my life right when I really needed her. Like, she came in.
0: She helped you?
1: She helped me. She tried to love me as best she could. She really made an effort to fly me out and see her and come and visit and to share and to call every week. And I think sometimes for parents that for whatever reason can't parent their kid, you can always come back into their life and play an important role. You know, better late than never, I guess you would say. Yeah.
0: Did you ultimately forgive her in words or in your soul or?
1: Yeah.
0: You did?
1: Yeah, I have. I've done the work. I've done a lot of therapy and a lot of work around this stuff. And like I said, with the mental health issues that I mentioned earlier.
0: Yeah.
1: So we have a great relationship to this day. Oh. She's a wonderful woman.
0: From two on, you end up in this home with your dad and stepmom. What did they show you?
1: Well, this is another part of my struggle and a part of my mental health journey. My father passed away about 3 years ago of heart disease during COVID. Mm. And I'm still very close to my stepmom, Kristen. But the whole thing of like they did the best they could. Here's the problem. They didn't love each other. As soon as I left for college, they were like, boom, how fast can we get a divorce?
0: Wow.
1: So they stayed together for me, which I don't think is a good idea, because here we are. I talked about the Baha'i faith earlier. Like, if you know anything about the Baha'i faith, it's all about like love and unity and, you know, creating bonds. And so we would go to these Baha'i gatherings and we'd be singing and talking about love. And then I'd come home and they would barely talk to each other. They wouldn't hug. There was a lot of acrimony and resentment and anger seething in the house.
0: Is that why you kind of stiff-armed the religion for a while?
1: I think that I saw a lot of hypocrisy there, and I really wanted to, I needed to, like a lot of kids do, post-adolescence do, or just needed to jettison the religion of my parents and go on my own journey. And I moved to New York to become an actor. I moved here at age 20. And went to NYU and packed up a van and some boxes and
0: off you went
1: off to the big city to follow my dream.
0: But how did you learn any of those life skills, or what did you learn in terms of life skills from your upbringing?
1: I was not very much good of that. No.
0: Oh,
1: not many good life skills.
0: Yeah.
1: It really was like I said, I struggled with anxiety and depression and addiction. And then that kind of forced me, after a bout of very serious depression, to go into therapy. It was about 20 years ago, maybe a little over 20 years ago. And that's when I started doing my work. So it wasn't until my late 30s that I started kind of like adulting. And I don't

0: So the bright-eyed kid who packed up his boxes, went to NYU and saw like stars. What were you imagining back then that your life would be like?
1: Well, I, in all honesty, the life that I'm getting to lead right now is absolutely beyond my wildest dreams. I was not seeking celebrity. I really wanted to be a theater artist. I wanted to be on Broadway and off Broadway. I wanted to be in a theater company and play different roles and be in plays. So I had I still love the theater and I would love to go back and do more theater, but I had a much smaller vision of what my life and career would be.
0: How did you know you were funny?
1: I made people laugh.
0: You do?
1: No. But I moved to this new high school in Chicago from Seattle, and I took my first acting class, and I did this exercise right from the get-go, and it made everyone laugh. And then all the cute girls came up and were
0: Oh,
1: you're so funny. Oh, my gosh. You should come sit at our lunch table. What's your name? I'd love to get to know you better. And I was like, here, I'm this pimply, nerdy, bassoon-playing kid from Seattle, and I'm in this new high school. I was like, okay, I think I'm going to do this.
0: When you start doing something you love, often happiness comes, or joy, however you define it. Did you, in those years, feel happy? Did you feel satisfied? Did you feel good about yourself, or were you in a funk at times?
1: That's a great question, and that's really the source of the conundrum, because right as, you know, I had an agent, I was working with great theater directors, I was living in New York City, I had a beautiful girlfriend who's now my wife, and on paper, everything was fantastic. This is what I was living my dream.
0: Mm-hmm.
1: So why was I so unhappy? Yeah. I was really unhappy. I was disconnected. I would wake up at 3 a.m, really not sure of like what I was doing or why I was doing it. And I was having these anxiety attacks that would leave me, you know, shaking on the floor, sweating, really like severe panic attacks. And it didn't make any sense to me because society, and this is the thing, is external society says like, you know, you follow your dreams, you're going to go to X college, get X degree, get this job, you know, marry this partner and make X amount of money and live at a house in this particular cul-de-sac or whatever, and then you will be happy. Yeah. You will continue to pursue these external things, and once you hit those, you'll be happy. So Americans think, well, I'm not happy yet, but once I get this, or once I make this amount, or once I get with this person, or once I have that job, then I will be happy. So here I was in Brooklyn.
0: Yeah,
1: great girl, and I was just miserable, and that's again, that brings me back to kind of my own personal spiritual journey, where I felt like maybe by jettisoning the religion of my parents, maybe I've lost something, some deeper purpose, some deeper connection.
0: Mm-hmm.
1: It took me a long time to figure out the balance of living at peace with myself, loving myself, knowing myself deeper. Because you have a kid that was abandoned as a toddler. That creates a rift, you know, in the soul. Mm-hmm. That's right when you have that mother bond kind of situation going on, and which is so crucial. But finally, like in my 40s-ish, I found some kind of balance where I was able to really enjoy the craft of acting and also live a rich, deep, fulfilling, meaningful life.
0: But when you have conversations with God, how is it? Like, what is your communication?
1: I love that question. So I have a chapter in the book called The Notorious G.O.D., which is a reinvention, a re-examination of what God is. And I think that's a really important conversation to be having. We have this idea of God, I call him Sky Daddy, where there's like this Sky Daddy on a cloud that's going to fix our problems. He's very patriarchal, very male, judgmental, like is Hoda being... Is Hoda sinning and keeping track of it and judging us all and meddling? And this idea of God is very pervasive in the Judeo-Christian world. It's a very immature idea of what God is. Mm-hmm. And it's one that I needed to get rid of. Mm. I view God as being much more akin to something like beauty or love than an entity like a dude, you know? my daily practice is a daily surrender to this higher power. And like you said, I think awe, curiosity, and gratitude, especially gratitude, are really important and key components in connecting with a higher power.
0: You talked about being on your knees, depression, addiction, like that's the lowest of the low.
1: Yeah.
0: Just to even start with the first step up, how did you go from a pile on the floor to like, what was the first step? Because there are people listening who feel like that.
1: Yeah.
0: They're at that low point in their life.
1: Well, I did things kind of backwards.
0: Oh.
1: So normally you're on your knees. You're like, I need help. And you go to maybe a 12-step program or you go into therapy. And those are great and have helped me tremendously. But for me, it started with the God question, actually. In the 90s, when I was on this spiritual kind of quest and journey, I really needed to know if I believed in God or not. This is why I did this pondering and searching and reading, and I decided that I did. And that's when I started in prayer. So I started in prayer, and I feel like then that led me to get some therapy because I knew that just things were really out of whack and I needed to kind of look at my behavior patterns and look at the trauma from my childhood, which is really important to unpack. And I want to make a really important point here. You know, I'm not blaming my parents.
0: Yeah.
1: My parents were a product of their time. They were going through whatever they were going through. But whatever trauma was perpetrated on us by parents, because parents are doing the best they can, but they make a lot of mistakes, you know. But we do need to unpack that to achieve a greater sense of balance and

0: So lo and behold, you're a dad. So now you got to start parenting. So when you started, like, what was your blueprint? How did you knew that this was what you had grown up with. It wasn't what you wanted. You'd been to therapy. So who were you modeling your parenting after?
1: Not my parents. So my wife and I, my wonderful wife of 25
0: Wow.
1: years, Holiday Reinhorn, fortunately we were very much on the same page, and we wanted to raise him as consciously and as lovingly as possible. I think that, I wish I could do some things different when I look back in retrospect. I was still too much of a workaholic when he was a kid and trying to seek my own self-esteem from work and success in showbiz. And so I was really hyper-driven in a way that took me away from him a lot. And I wasn't always the nicest guy because I was fried and not
0: I'm tired.
1: terribly happy through lots of that. But yeah, it's been a wonderful process, and it's really difficult to raise kids in this day and age. I think it's always difficult to raise kids,
0: It's harder now.
1: but now they're up against so much. This mental health crisis with young people is just,
0: You
1: it's
0: see it?
1: staggering. Oh my God, yes. I do a lot of talking at college campuses, and I talk about, my journey and mental health and spirituality and a little bit about The Office, and I see it. Kids are hurting. Young people are really hurting.
0: So when you tell them that at the peak of your career, when you were at the office, when everyone thought, wow, Dwight's riding high, and you weren't happy, even then, when you that was like the mountaintop, how do you tell that story and what do you hope that the kids will take from that?
1: Well, that there is never an external solution to finding well-being. We're never going to find it outside of ourselves. Try as you will. I mean, at that point in time, I had like marriage and money and fame and a great job and creativity and a nice house and anything, beyond my wildest dreams. I won't say that I was like miserable on The Office. That's not true. But I was still out of balance, and it wasn't enough. And us humans have that. It's never enoughness ishness where, it's just like I just wanted more. It's that lust and that greed in our hearts of, which isn't necessarily like lust for sex and greed for money, but it's that, if we don't feel like we're enough, we will just try and put all of these kind of like square pegs into round holes and stick band-aids on us and try and, we're hungry ghosts, as they say in Buddhism, hungry ghosts stuffing our faces with what we think will fill us and fulfill us, but it doesn't really. So fortunately, while I was going through that, I was also, digging deep in my recovery program and in therapy and in my marriage, and was able to kind of set the ship aright.
0: For the mental health crisis that you see for young people, I mean, it's very concerning. What do kids need that they're not getting? Because I feel I don't know what the answer is.
1: I don't know what the answer is either. There's a couple of things I've learned along the way. I think that anxiety itself is not the problem. Anxiety is a helper. Anxiety is there to say you need something. It can be a helpful warning sign of an unmet need. So what you have in an anxiety crisis, like what's going on right now, is you have an entire society vibrating with unmet needs that people aren't aware of. And I truly believe, Hoda, that in spirituality, whether you're a Christian, whether you're a Muslim, whether you're a Jew, whether you're a Buddhist, Baha'i, that there are spiritual tools that can help fill those unmet needs. When you have a connection with your higher power, when you are able to surrender, when you're able to say, "Thy will be done, not mine," when you are able to use meditation, awe, curiosity, gratitude, these tools, and to to sync all of that up with some kind of higher purpose in service to others. Like, these are the tools that humanity needs right now on a societal level. We also need

0: title of this podcast is Making Space. So we try to, you know, make space in our lives. I try to make some space in the morning because my day gets kind of jammed up and crazy. So let's pretend you have a blank slate day. Your wife's busy, kids in school. You open your eyes in the morning and the day is yours. You don't have a work day. You can do what you will with this day. How would you spend that one day?
1: That's a great question. Mm-hmm. I've never been asked that before. Well, my favorite mornings are mornings that I can really spend on my kind of physical and mental and spiritual health. Mm-hmm. So if I'm able to get up, I have this long driveway that's on a big hill. Mm-hmm. And if I can like run up and down my driveway.
0: Oh, wow. That's good.
1: Starting with that.
0: Okay.
1: And then like do some workouts like in my garage with some weights or whatever like that. And then if I can do a cold plunge, I have a cold plunge.
0: You do that?
1: Yeah.
0: How long do you sit in there?
1: I only go in for like three or four minutes.
0: Yeah. How do you get through the 3 minutes?
1: You breathe.
0: No. Are you no music? You just get in there?
1: No, you just breathe and you accept the cold. You embrace the cold.
0: Embrace
1: you don't fight it.
0: Yes.
1: You're just like, this is just a sensation.
0: Sensation.
1: It's just a sensation.
0: Okay.
1: And then you enjoy the breath, savor the breath. And then it really is, it's incredibly revitalizing. And then I do some meditation and prayer and some spiritual reading, which I think is also really important, is reading from the holy texts of the world to glean some greater connection from people far wiser than me.
0: Rain, thank you so much.
1: Hoda.
0: I love talking to you.
1: Oh, I love speaking with you. This was so much fun. Thanks for having me.
0: Thank you.

0: Nicole Avon has succeeded in so many different fields, but at her core, the title that suits her best is Clarence and Jacqueline Avon's daughter. Everything changed for Nicole one night in 2021.
1: Philanthropist Jacqueline Avant was fatally shot inside her home overnight.
0: It seems impossible that anyone could go on after a loss like that, but Nicole channeled her grief, going on to write a beautiful memoir. Think You'll Be Happy. Sadly, while writing this book, Nicole lost her father. Nicole beautifully articulates her experiences and all the ways love and loss can intertwine. Lessons we can all learn from. First of all, I'm so happy to be sitting across from you. I'm honored that you're sitting here, and we have so much, I think, beautiful ground to cover.
2: Thank you. Thank you for having me.
0: It's a big deal to take your life, and not just your life, but your parents' life, and put it into the pages of a book. This is your story, but the title is Think You'll Be Happy. I love the title. Will you explain what why that title was the one you chose for this particular moment?
2: So my mom, Jacqueline, was talking, actually. We were texting that night. We were texting on a Tuesday night, and she said, you know, your father, unfortunately, brought back home the sweet potato pie that I gave to you for Thanksgiving. And she was so obsessed about me getting this pie back. I said, Mom, okay, don't worry. You know, relax. I'll get the pie. And it's interesting because I was typing her back a little sarcastically that night. And thank God I listened to my intuition. I was like, she's not going to think that's funny, just for some reason. So I was delete, delete, delete. And I just said, okay, Mom, you know, made it cool.
0: Got
2: I gave
0: it.
2: Her favorite emojis that she loved. And I took a bath. And her last words to me were, so her response was, okay, think you'll be happy. And I never heard from her again, never saw her again. And when we were putting this book together, I had already been writing on grit, gratitude, and grace. It was everything that my parents embodied. It was about the American spirit, I thought. And I thought, you know, and then when she passed, I thought, I can't put a book out on just grit, gratitude, and grace. There's got to be, what are we going to do? And then once the team realized, once we all realized, wait a minute, her last text, think you'll be happy. Yes, in that moment, it was about a sweet potato pie. But now that she's no longer with us, it now became my mantra for resilience, my mantra to show up in life, my mantra to move forward. Think you'll be happy.
0: By the way, brilliant. That's that should be on t-shirts and bumper
2: stickers,
0: all over. Think you'll be happy.
2: Think you'll be happy.
0: I want to get to everything, but let's just back up because you talk about your mom and dad. But your mom and dad, I have to say, were a little different than the rest of our parents, maybe. Your mom and dad were people who were very, very, very well known. You grew up in a home, and I was trying to imagine it when I was reading the pages of this, that you walked in your house sometimes and there was Quincy Jones or there was Oprah or there was Whitney Houston or, you know, this was a gathering place. Who were your parents, for those who don't know?
2: So Clarence and Jacqueline Avant were my parents, and they, you know, my dad was a big music executive and was a music manager and producer and all these, and my mom was a great philanthropist, and they were involved in sports and entertainment and arts and music, obviously. And what they did with that, though, which I loved, and I didn't understand it when I was young, but they opened the door for everybody else who wanted to also be successful, for everybody who wanted to achieve the American dream, for everybody who wanted American progress. So Sidney Poitier would be in the house as well, or Senator Ted Kennedy. But what I loved about all of them was that they weren't famous people trying to be great. They were great people first, and they just happened to be famous. And they wanted the best for other people, and they knew that they were all blessed. They made magic for everybody who, for whatever energy was in that home, it was everybody, Muhammad Ali, everybody. Everybody showed up and everybody was for everybody. There was a difference. Everybody was rooting for each other. Everybody made sure that they would talk about their ancestors and talk about the people who came before them and talk about everybody in civil rights that doesn't have a name to their face. But they knew, we're all here.
0: I would imagine having parents like yours, as successful as they were, they set expectations. They expected you. They had expectations of
2: you. High expectations, because my mom was a big believer and lover of history. And she wanted me to honor my ancestors. She said, there are people that you will never be able to thank in person. And you are a free woman because of those people. And you are the promise of all of these people before you. The least you can do is live a life. Give them a life. You owe them a life. She had this great wall I always talk about, and it was, you know, Ida B. Wells and Harriet Tubman and Frederick Douglass and Booker T. Washington. So she'd say, every day when you walk by this, you'll know what stock you come from. You'll know who you come from so you can survive.
3: Your father was a huge music executive. What did you call him? The Black Godfather?
2: Yes, the Black Godfather.
3: Which is your documentary.
2: Yes, yes.
3: Very cool. How did you view him when you were younger?
2: You know, I saw the movie, It's a Wonderful Life. I love the theme of the movie. And then the angel in the movie is happens to be named Clarence.
3: Yeah.
2: And as a young girl, I went, oh, that's what he does. That's kind of what my dad does, which was I looked at him kind of like the Wizard of Oz. He's a man that loves making people's dreams come true.
3: Describe when that happened.
2: Like Hank Aaron. Hank Aaron was going to break Babe Ruth's record. And my father didn't know him, but he kept saying, where's his endorsement deal? Wait, he's supposed to have an endorsement deal. My dad took him to the Coca-Cola offices, went up to the president's office. He got one of the biggest endorsement deals ever at that time. And the beauty of that story for me is that Hank and his wife ended up, you know, starting a scholarship foundation for children and putting people through school. So that's what I always was able to see from great people like Hank Aaron or Bill Withers or any of them. They all gave back. They all turned around and passed the baton and shared their blessing.
3: Being the daughter of such incredible people, how did you navigate that? How did you, like, because you have to find your own voice, because those are big shadows.
2: There's big shadows. And thank God for my parents for telling us our shoes are already filled. My dad would say, I'm in my shoes, so you don't have to try to fill. And I was like, well, really? Thank you. Okay. And he would say, I'm going to, you know, my parents made a commitment to put Alex, and my brother Alex and I, in as many different situations as possible.
3: Yeah.
2: And that we would find our
3: way. What were some of the situations?
2: So, I mean, my mom, well, first of all, she said, you're going to work at a very, very young age and you're going to work in service. I was a waitress. I was a hostess. I sold shoes. I worked at a dry cleaner. Yeah. I did everything before I was 21.
3: Right.
2: Because she said, you will not understand people and basic humanity until you are in service of others. And then you will see the best of humanity and the worst of humanity when you're, you know, and I did
3: what
2: as a waitress. Oh my goodness.
3: Oh, yeah.
2: It was, I would come home some days laughing and then some days crying.
3: Yes.
2: The beauty that it, the best gift that that gave me was to never make someone feel like that because I had already had the experience.
3: You knew what that was like.
2: I knew what it felt like.
3: Right. I was just thinking also anything that came with, oh, you're so-and-so's child.
2: Yes.
3: That was erased. Like you were every other kid, every other person.
2: My mom made sure, she said, I want to make sure that you'd never get, some doors will be open to you because you are Clarence, and, you know, you are our child, but I never want your ego to get so inflated that you feel that you deserve it and you become entitled.
3: What did you study in college?
2: I studied broadcast journalism and I loved it. And I studied psychology.
3: Interesting.
2: I really loved psychology.
3: Yeah.
2: And my mom said, you know, try everything. Let's see where you land.
3: So you venture out of college and you work there for a bit. And then what happened?
2: Yeah. And then so I worked at A&M Records and then I had a couple of jobs and then politics just came.
3: They came knocking on the door.
2: Yeah.
3: Now, that must have been such an interesting and exciting time for you. You became an ambassador. I mean, to get the phone call from President Obama must have been like, wait, what? So tell me about that story.
2: Well, I said a few people from his team kept calling, like saying, like, listen, hey, you know, you've done all this. You were the finance chair from California. You know, he's now in the White House. How are you going to continue to serve? What are we going to do? You know, the president, you know, and then I kept saying, oh, no, I don't want to do anything. I actually want to take a break for a minute.
3: Yeah, I need it.
2: And that's then my husband, Ted, said, no, when the president calls, you say yes.
3: Yeah.
2: He's asking you to serve and he's asking you to represent him. overseas. What do you? I said, Ted, we just got married. I'm tired. I'm this. He said, who cares? This is nothing. You have to say yes. And it was really Ted who convinced me. And then my parents, of course.
3: Yeah.
2: My mother was like, oh, this is fabulous. This is exactly what I've dreamed of.
3: You were the ambassador to the Bahamas.
2: And it was fantastic. I mean, I was 40 years old. And
3: did you have children at that point?
2: Yes, I had two children through Ted, so two stepchildren, and they were 12 and 14 when I met them. So they were young and excited, though. So it was a whole new chapter, but everything in my life was new. I 40 was my year of just saying, I'm saying yes to everything. So Ted came in at 40. I said yes. The Bahamas, everything, I just said, yes.
3: Can I ask, how was your mom so knowledgeable? Because to be that kind of a mother, to know, because we can have our values, but to be able to teach that, just that gesture.
2: I have no idea. She was so smart and wise beyond her years. And, you know, she loved history so much. So she'd study queens from around the world. She'd study great American women. And she studied these women to the point where she said, I'm going to move through the world like that. And I ran into someone in Queens. She took me to Queens once when I was younger to see her family. And this woman said, oh, my gosh, it's Jacqueline Gray. It's Jacqueline Gray. And I said, who's Jacqueline Gray? Yeah. And my mom said, that's my maiden name. And she said, we loved you. We were so proud of you. Because, you know, my mom would model and do all this advertising. Yeah. And then she'd say, and you married Clarence Avon. And my mom would say, yes. She said, you're Jackie A now. You are our Jackie A. And it was so, and that's when I knew my mom was a big deal. But it was great because, to your point, the values and the way she expressed herself in life, the way she decided to move through life as a Black woman. And when she picked me up from school, I said, can you please dress like all the other moms? They're all in jeans and they're casual. And she said, no, I'm going to wear my suit and my face is on. And, you know, many of these people will never see Black people dressed this way or look this, like, she knew she was representing more.
3: Yeah.
2: This was it was an early time. And she said, we just got our rights here. I'm showing up.
3: Did she talk about racism she faced? Did she express it, or did she try to?
2: She did, because, you know, she comes from a mixed race background. And so they passed for anything. They passed for Italian. And she does have it in her. And her whole thing is like, listen, I love all parts of me. I love the European parts of me. Mm-hmm. I love the Black parts of me. I love all of it.
3: What a beautiful relationship you have with your mom.

0: Take us to that night. 81.
1: 81.
0: 81. My mom's in her 80s. There are ways that we imagine or expect our mom to leave her body and go on. You can sort of picture it, but the way your mom died was not at all
1: No.
0: from the depths of our horrible, like, imagination. It didn't even
1: No.
0: exist there.
1: Ever.
0: So you talked about at the top of this, there was a text exchange
1: Yes.
0: over some sweet potato
1: Yeah,
0: pie,
1: yeah.
0: and she writes you a text. Okay. And so she writes you a text, which is the title of your book. It's called Think You'll Be Happy. And you go to sleep. Okay. And then what?
1: And then in the middle of the night, around 2:30, 2:45, you know how something just wakes you up, and I happened to turn over. I'm a pretty deep sleeper, but something woke me, and I saw all these missed calls from my brother. I thought, what? And then as I picked up my phone to call him back, and immediately I thought, oh, something's happened to my dad, because he was almost 91. And to your point, I was like, oh, well,
0: Something happened to dad.
1: something
0: Well,
1: happened to dad. As I'm dialing Alex back, the phone rings, and it's my husband, Ted. And I said, what is going on?
0: yeah.
1: What is going on? He goes, love, listen, I don't know everything. You need to get dressed. You need to hurry up. You need to get to the hospital. You need to get to Cedars. I said, what? He goes, your mom's been shot. I just stood there like, wait, shot by whom?
0: Yeah.
1: Where was she?
0: What?
1: Is
0: What
1: she
0: are
1: out?
0: you?
1: Because I couldn't even figure out what time it was.
0: Yeah.
1: So I'm thinking, I go, were they out at dinner? He goes, Nicole, I don't know anything.
0: Yeah.
1: Your mom has been shot. She's at Cedars. You need to get there immediately. I'll meet you there. And I stood frozen for a minute, and I felt my knees
0: Yeah.
1: buckle.
0: Yep.
1: My heart was
0: Yes.
1: racing. I thought, wait a minute, what?
0: Yeah.
1: And then I took a deep breath. I'm like, okay, well, then your brain holds on to anything,
0: Yeah.
1: like, oh, well, she's at the hospital.
0: Right.
1: So
0: So
1: how bad can it? I don't know.
0: she's
1: I
0: probably
1: didn't know
0: fine.
1: anything.
0: Right.
1: I was like, and then I got in the car and I remember driving down 6th Street in Los Angeles, and I was making a right to get to Cedars, and this green light started flickering, and I just took it as a sign, and I said, okay, mom, I don't know what's happened to you, but I don't even know if you can hear me, but I just need to say this. I love you, and I'm praying for you, but you don't have to come back. I can take care. I just went into this. I got it.
0: Everything was coming out.
1: I'll just take care of dad.
0: What was there panic in you, or was
1: Panic.
0: yeah.
1: There was panic, and my heart felt that it was
0: Yeah.
1: sitting out of my
0: Yeah,
1: chest,
0: yeah.
1: and I was shaking.
0: Yeah.
1: I mean, I found myself, and it was just such a place that, like you said, you can't even
0: You can't
1: imagine it.
0: imagine.
1: Even your worst nightmare,
0: Yeah.
1: you don't imagine this, and you don't imagine the words, your mother's been shot. And, I got to the hospital, and I waited, and we waited around, and the doctor came out and said, we're very sorry to tell you, we did what we could, but she lost a lot of blood, and she's gone. And everything just changed, and
0: Who was with you in that moment? Your
1: it was my brother and his friend and Ted and my husband and my father.
0: Your
1: And
0: father.
1: my father was sitting next to me and just kind of slumped over. I shot up like an arrow. Ted said, he said, your brother wailed, your dad slumped over on you, and you shot up as an, he goes, and you became Jackie. In 2 seconds, I said, okay, you go over here. Dad, you get in the car with Ted because he drove separately, but you get in the car with him. I'm going to go to my car and I'm going to meet you at my house. And my dad said, well, I need to go to my house. I go, you're not going to your house because I don't know what is going on.
0: Yeah.
1: So somebody
0: Yeah.
1: broke into your house. I don't know what's going on.
0: Right.
1: So we're going to go back to my house. And then we're going to sit as a family, and then we're going to. And
0: Oh.
1: he never left.
0: I never
1: He never left.
0: When you said the words, she's been shot, there was an intruder.
1: Yeah.
0: So what happened?
1: There was a person who had been on a spree that night of different houses. So there must have been, the house must have been targeted, because many were around at that time, post-COVID. It was a lot of stuff happening in Beverly Hills and but everywhere. And my parents' house was on his list, and my mom happened to be up. She just happened to be in the crossfire, and she encountered him. She fled, and then he, just he wild, you know, when you shoot a rifle, not one bullet comes out, a bunch come out, and one of them hit her in the back and just struck her in the back. Yeah.
0: It's just hard to even.
1: I know. It's.
0: I mean, just hard to fathom that that was how a life of service was ended.
1: Because I said in my letter to the judge, you know, a woman who lived like that should not have had to die like that. Mm-hmm. It made no sense. The energies were so opposite. But I know her. Like, she still lives on within me.
0: Oh, yeah.
1: And I don't know. It's still shocking,
0: mm-hmm.
1: you know.
0: I'm obviously not going to give the horrible assailant any airtime.
1: No.
0: But I did read, and correct me if I'm wrong, that you have found it in yourself to forgive him.
1: Yes, but when I forgive him, it's really forgiving for myself. So I don't know his name. I don't know anything about him. I don't want to know anything about him. I don't care about him. But I forgave for myself because I have a heart. I have a good heart, and I have a happy heart, and I wanted to protect my happy heart, and I could not hate him and be at peace at the same time. I tried.

0: So where do you place your grief? How did you and do you deal with it?
1: You know, it's like a roller coaster and it goes up and down and hits you in different ways, as you know. And the grief, I just choose to move through it. So when it shows up, I feel it. I don't try to push it down
0: Go
1: anymore.
0: exercise, extra
1: No,
0: work, blah,
1: yeah.
0: blah.
1: I always used to busy myself.
0: Yeah,
1: And
0: get
1: now I'm like,
0: busy.
1: I'm going to feel this.
0: Yeah, let me
1: I'm
0: feel it.
1: actually going to feel this sadness. I'm going to feel this and know that it's not going to destroy me. I'm just feeling a sadness, and I'm and then the sadness reminds you of how much you loved someone. You know, the grief is the receipt that you loved and you were loved. And the music, you know, some things that, you know, remind me of my mom, or she loved Johnny Mathis. So if I hear him on the radio, I'm hysterically crying, but at the same time, I'm also smiling that she loved this. So grief is going to come to all of us because we're human. And I think people need to be reminded that on our existence and on our journey in life, grief and trials and challenges, it's inescapable.
0: Part of it, yeah.
1: And but to your point, moving through it as opposed and owning it as
0: Yeah.
1: opposed to trying to
0: Right, outrun it or
1: outrun it, out exercise, out
0: Yeah.
1: do, let me go
0: Yeah.
1: for a 10 mile. No,
0: Yeah.
1: let's just feel it for a minute.
0: Yeah.
1: And it's okay. It's okay to grieve. That's another thing that I had to learn. It's okay. It's part of the human existence is to grieve. And so to try and look at it as if it's this terrible thing that we need to push away or get rid of, no.
0: It's hard, obviously, to lose a parent and then to lose both your mom and dad
1: Yeah.
0: over the span of just
1: Under 2 years.
0: under 2 years.
1: Yeah.
0: So your dad passed away. He was 90,
1: Almost 90, 92,
0: 92,
1: 92 and a half. Yeah.
0: 92, 92 and a half. How was that for you? How did you handle that?
1: It was absolutely, it's such a weird word to use, but beautiful because it was so opposite from my mom. But to be a part of his transition that was peaceful and dignified, that
0: Yeah,
1: was everything
0: that's
1: for me.
0: everything.
1: I said, if we get this peacefully and dignified, then I've gotten everything, because he really did live his life. He lived a full life. And I got to tell him that on his last day. I said, Daddy, you're safe to go. And you have really run your race. And you won. You didn't quit. You ran. And I thank you for running for me. I thank you for running for everybody, people that you do know and people that you've never met. You've run for them. And I thank you for that. And you can now go be with mom, be at peace, and thank you for living.

0: This podcast is called Making Space because we like to make space for ourselves. So when you make space for yourself, how do you spend that time? If you had a day and it was just for you and you had zero responsibilities and it could be about nourishing yourself or just letting loose, like what, how would you spend that time?
1: I'm always in my closet, reorganizing my closet with
0: I'm
1: that person. Uh-huh. And I have my Spotify playlist on and it's a 1976 top 100.
0: Come on.
1: And I am redoing my closet. And I am so happy. The phone is on silent. Don't call me. Don't anything.
0: You love that.
1: I love that. And my bath time is everything because I go into prayer and meditation when I'm in the bathtub and I light a candle. And I really purposely every time I can get in the bath. My time is bath time. And I reflect on everything. Things that I was aware of that day, things that I wasn't aware of that day, you know, or, oh my gosh, I was, you know, I didn't think of even saying hello to that person behind me at the store or what have you. It's my time where I know myself more and I want to be with my soul because you have to nourish your soul and you can't nourish it with, like, when I clean the closet, it's not busyness. It's really me looking at expressions of me in my closet. And I was like, why would I have ever bought that? You know, and, but those are my private. And then me with my dogs, if I'm with my dogs on the sofa, I'm never happier.
0: I know.
1: No. And they're all over me and it's the same kind of kisses. I'm like, guys, okay. But they just, but that for me is, I'm good. I'm happy.
0: Do you think about when you will see your mom and dad again?
1: Yes, I do.
0: And how do you envision such a beautiful moment?
1: I think that they are just going to be clapping and cheering and my mom's going to be like, I knew it. I'm excited for that. I know that that moment will come.
0: Yeah.
1: And I really do believe that. And what made me happy when my father crossed, it sounds weird, but I was so happy for their souls to be reunited. I was actually happy for them and that they would be reunited and that they could look at each other and say, well done. Well done.
0: Thank you. So much,
1: I appreciate
0: it. Appreciate
1: you. Thank you.
2: Posing the age-old question, what's in a name, is the perfect way to introduce my next guest. That's right. I'm talking about the one, the only, Allie Love. And by the way, that is her real name. Allie is the epitome of a multi-hyphenate. She's a Peloton instructor, model, dancer, Today Show contributor, CEO and founder of her female empowerment company, Love Squad, and so much more. The Allie you're about to meet is different from the one you'll see on screen. This is Allie Love, off the bike, shoes unclipped, heart wide open. I'm so happy that I get to ask you all questions about your life because I've been totally curious. Before I knew you, like so many, from your Peloton days. Do you remember the day Jenna Bush and I were at a luncheon and we had never met you and we squealed with delight when we saw you? Do you remember that day?
3: Oh my gosh, you made me feel like Beyonce. Like I was Beyonce and Cher at the same time.
2: We were like, Allie Love, and we realized there was already a line at you. So what I was struck with before I get into your life is the fact that you are able to reach out and touch people in this very profound way, often without ever meeting. And it's something beyond what you do, because a lot of people do what you do. It's something else. Describe what you think is going on in these interactions you have with people.
3: Well, one, I am very grateful when I have these interactions. Yeah. When you and Jenna screamed, it made my whole life because I'm like, Hoda and Jenna are like screaming for me in a room full of other women. It was just like one of those moments that I will never forget. Mm-hmm. It made me feel so cool. I was like, I'm cool, guys. But no, I'm really grateful for the interactions. I know that there's a responsibility that comes along with being a public figure, but more so when I am in people's homes, right? I'm taking up space. Their kids can hear my voice. They hear what I say. I'm very mindful of that. And so in terms of what do I think is happening, I genuinely think for many of us, myself included, the lonely part of me in those dark times, mm-hmm. I'm connecting with those folks. Mm. I think the lonely part of me connects with some folks that may feel lonely or different or other or just imperfect, which we all are. Mm-hmm. But we have this desire to mm-hmm. be perfect, right? To be our best selves, to be yes. on and ready to go. And we can't sustain that, even yeah. day to day or even within a day. And so being in people's homes, in their minds, in their ears, a part of their feed, right, social media, of whatever that looks like, I think they connect with my level of humanity, which is so important for me. I always say I'm private, but I'm always transparent. I let you
4: That's
3: know.
4: That's interesting. You're private, but transparent. Yeah. I like that because yeah. sometimes you feel like you know someone. People know you from the Peloton bike, yeah. and they hear your encouragement. But how do you decide what is just for you and mm-hmm. your family and your tribe and what you put out in the world?
3: Well, I think the fine line for me is that my family didn't sign up to be in mm-hmm. the limelight, in the public eye. They didn't opt in for that life. It came by way of me. So I'm private in that I protect my loved ones, but I'm transparent in that I'm having a crappy day today. Or today I'm feeling that tired. When we were talking about yeah. being a little tired, is like second wind is a choice.
4: Yeah.
3: That's where I am. It's one of those yeah. long days and I'm not done yet.
4: Right. You're still on. You're yeah. still rolling.
3: So I'm transparent of where I am and how I feel.
4: When you ask yourself, why did you choose a job that's public? You could have done a million things, obviously, helped a ton of people different ways. Why did you think you chose a public job?
3: Well, I think two things come to mind, and you talk about your parents. I think it's the way growing up, as I look back, right, we start to unpack as adults mm-hmm. why we are the way we are mm-hmm. in the best light, with true curiosity. And I look back at my growth, and my mom would always, she was so, and still is so proud of me. Mm-hmm. And I became a dancer, you know, at a young age, and my mom would, in front of, you know, my whole family, she's one of 10 kids. So it'll be every weekend we do family barbecues and family cookouts, and she's like, dance in front of everyone.
4: Oh, she said that?
3: Yeah. She's like, Allie can really dance, or like, do the monologue you did in class. Like, I'm like, Mom, it was for a like school thing. It wasn't even real.
4: Yeah.
3: My mom was so proud, like profoundly proud of me mm-hmm. that she would always want me to perform for everyone.
4: Okay.
3: And I think what I did at that age was associate, if I could perform and be perfect and like do these things well, then therefore everyone would love me. Mm-hmm. Which in isolation seems like not a good thing, mm-hmm. but it was something that I recognized that wasn't necessarily all bad. Mm-hmm. It was one of those things where if you leverage and switch it around, it actually is for good. Is that my mom did something that was important. She let me be me and show the whole world who I was. Mm-hmm. And I think that to me is where I had to come back to that center a little bit of like, it's not necessarily me seeking love out in the world. Mm-hmm. It's me being myself and loving myself within the world.
4: Within the world.
3: Yeah.
4: A question I love to ask. So close your eyes.
3: Okay.
4: Okay. And imagine your childhood bedroom. So mm-hmm. look around, see what's on the walls, what's in the bookshelves, what's the vibe, and just open your eyes and describe it to me.
3: So my childhood bedroom, my walls are light pink. We got, as a kid, to my sister and I, to choose what color we wanted to paint our bedrooms. And so mine's light pink. And then on my wall was a painting of a little girl. She's sitting in a chair and she's like leaned over a book and she's writing as if she's doing her homework. And it's so interesting because my sister brought this up 2 weeks ago when she was here in New York visiting me. She said, "Do you remember the painting you had on your wall as a kid?" And I told her, I said, Do you think I'm that little girl? And she's like, "You're definitely the little girl. You're the girl always working.

0: And then one of the things I used to do was cook. I wanted to really make curry chicken very well as a young kid. So I'd come home from school
1: And
0: and
1: cook.
0: cook curry chicken. And I've fed my family some really bad food in this child. It was like 6 months of curry chicken that was terrible.
1: Growing up biracial, how was that for you? What were the challenges and what were the kind of best parts?
0: I didn't realize for a long time that I was like biracial. It wasn't a conversation. It was not until one time my sister woke up in the middle of the night and she ran into my parents' bedroom and she was like, "Mom, you're black, dad, you're white." Like
1: How old was
0: she was probably like six or five
1: six?
0: or six. And it was one of those revelations. And I think that was the kind of unlock for us and that we started to talk about it, where it's like, oh, what does it mean to be white? What does it mean to be black? What does it mean to be both? Growing up in school, there were very many moments where, you are bu I was bullied, just like most people. We go through, unfortunately, we go through those phases where kids don't know any better. And I'm pretty sure if we did, we'd probably do better. But it would be like, you call me white girl, or you're like, oh, you're not black, or, it was I'm never like white enough for the white kids. I'm never black enough for the black kids. So I used to call myself, again, what did I know? I was like, oh, I'm gray. Because when you
1: That's what
0: take,
1: you said?
0: yes, when you take a black and white crayon in school, because you're coloring, you're like, you get gray. It's like, well, I'm gray. I don't know what to tell
1: Oh,
0: anyone.
1: that's so beautiful. Well,
0: And
1: did you talk to your parents about it, or did they?
0: my mother was just like, you are who you are. And my mom to this day, it doesn't matter what color you are, you're a child of God. If anybody asks you what color you are, you're a child of God. That's it.
1: That's
0: That's
1: beautiful.
0: all you need to know. That's all you need to worry about. And I really did. And she did tell me, she's like, you have two loving parents, like you have a good life. And that's what I lean into, to be honest. I didn't really engage in those conversations around my race, my nationality. I didn't shy away from them because of being nervous or scared, but I didn't think they were important. And my mom made sure when I was very young, by the age of like 8 to 9, those are not important conversations.
1: Wow, you're
0: People are going to have them with you.
1: But
0: You're a
1: they're
0: child
1: not
0: of God. You're
1: important.
0: good. You're good. Oh, okay.
1: To
0: If my
1: have
0: mom
1: that,
0: tells me that I'm good,
1: you're
0: trust
1: good.
0: me, she's the only one that I try, that I talk to.
1: So, I feel like your script obviously has evolved. You started working at the Today Show, which is such a thrill for us.
0: I'm
1: It
0: so
1: evolves
0: excited.
1: on, it's been evolving on, you're kind of on a rocket ship, I feel like, and you're hanging on and you're doing an incredible job. But if you were to describe this script, this chapter, how would you categorize it personally, professionally?
0: I'm reclaiming my confidence. And I know to people who hear that, they're like, oh my God, are you kidding? Allie Love, she's really confident. It's like the last couple of years, I feel like I lost myself a little bit. I started comparing myself a lot. You talk about it. Social media it's just tough. It's tough on kids. It's also tough on adults. And I started like comparing where I was right now in my career and then in my personal life and looking at all the things I didn't have, not necessarily focusing on what I do have. And I would compare it to where my colleagues are or where people that I followed for years, where they are and how I either am not there or like they're progressing so much quicker than I am. And I recognized that it was killing my confidence. It was making me immobile. I would be scared to reach out to people to go to coffee or tea, right? Like to have a chat. Because I'm like, well, nobody really likes me. Like, and I came to the conclusion that I wasn't really in love with myself anymore. I didn't like who I had become because I became a product of the comparison, which is like a shell of myself. And granted, I know how to teach a Peloton class and I know how to be on camera, so I'm not faking it. I know how to do these things well, but I wasn't doing them fully. And so I think I'm rewriting my script right now to be more confident, to be more secure, to be more grateful. And we hear this all the time. It's like, well, you got to be grateful. Being grateful is active.
1: I've been having this exact conversation with other friends too, who are going through a very similar stage, and they're talking about like, what if I'm 100% myself and people don't like that person? Because it's one thing not to like the TV or the this, but what if they don't like me? And I was having a conversation with a friend, and I said, "So you're about to be who you are, who God created, and you're worried that Mary Smith, who you don't know, is not going to like the person God created. You're worried about Mary Smith on Twitter and on Insta that she might not like the
0: Who God
1: person
0: created.
1: God made."
0: Wow.
1: And she looked at me, and I was talking to myself, really. I was talking to her, I was
0: Yeah.
1: talking to myself. But it is, I think we're all in the boat. We're all in that boat together, like trying to remember why
0: Yeah.
1: we're here. And God, in your words,

0: me about when you were a little girl. Mm-hmm. You were just 9, I think, mm-hmm. and something life-changing happened.
1: Yeah, when I was 9 years old, I got hit by a car. We were at one of the family gatherings every weekend, like mm-hmm. I talked about. And I went to go get it. You know, you hear the magical noise and there's an ice cream truck coming. And you're like, can I get $1?
0: Yeah.
1: Can I get $2? And so I go across the street to get an ice cream. And as I'm walking across back across the street, you know, I look both ways. I'm 9 years old. I follow the rules, as mm-hmm. I told you. And it just happened where the timing was the car was parked behind the ice cream truck, drove out, hit Ooh. Me. I flew up in the air. Body landed on the top of the car, and then I rolled to the side of the road. I broke my left femur, scarred up my body, cracked all my teeth, and, you know, I was passed out, and my whole family came out. The ambulance come. I go to the hospital, and I'm in traction for 5 days because young kids don't break their hips, so they have to ship something from China to be made to do surgery. I'm losing a lot of blood, and the doctor pulled my mom to the side, and she was just like, he talked to her, and he said, you know, it's not looking good. She's in traction. This is a long time for her. She's so small. Mm. And she's losing, you know, it's going to be tough. And my mom came back, and she spoke to me. She's like, I have to talk to you. And I was like, yeah. And she was just like, you know, you have two options here. You know, you can let go and go on because it's really hard. Like, I can't change places with you. Or you can fight and you pray and fight for your life. Like, but if you're going to, you know, if there's fighting to be done, you're going to have to fight for your life. I can't do it. And I remember looking at my mom and I was just like, I'm going to pray and fight for my life. That's, you know, that was what I was going to do. And I just remember making a deal with God and say, if you're real, I'm going to live. And I often say those two things of praying and fighting for my life, I've never stopped doing since the age mm-hmm. of 9.
0: That was a life-changing moment for you. If you're, when you look back on your life and you were to say, this is the time where I was challenged the most, what memory or thought comes to mind for you?
1: I think I'm being challenged right now the most. Mm. And maybe because I'm in it, it feels greater. Mm-hmm. There is something to be said about genuinely want to be the person I am, mm-hmm. being strategic around my business so I navigate the world, mm-hmm. wanting to be liked by the world without losing myself, mm-hmm. wanting to protect my family mm-hmm. and, you know, be there for them, want to make my mother proud, you know, mm-hmm. make my grandma proud, which is important to me, my husband to be proud. Mm-hmm. Like, it's this thing of wanting to be almost all things to all people, mm-hmm. but still be myself, which is highly impossible.
0: Yeah, it is.
1: And so, and do everything that I do, which I love doing, so publicly when sometimes I'm hurting.
0: Yeah. Yeah.
1: Right?
0: That's hard. That's
1: so
0: hard to do.
1: I think that right now I'm learning how to operate differently as an adult, in a new space in my life. Mm-hmm. So I think that right now I think I'm in one of those greatest challenges because I'm being shaped. Like, God is molding me.

0: Back to you being nine and being hurt and going through all that. Did you ever think to yourself, because you loved dance when you were a kid, well, that dream's going to have to be on hold?
1: I didn't. I don't know if I thought that I wasn't meant to do it, but I also don't know if I thought I was meant to do it. I think that I was just going to go for it. So I had this little bit of a fearlessness to get out in the world. And the way I found dance was after I got hit by a car, I was homeschooled. So I was just by myself for a year.
0: Because of the medical stuff?
1: I couldn't walk.
0: You couldn't walk.
1: So for 1 year, I had on a cast. I had a body cast that would go around my waist all the way down my leg. So I couldn't go anywhere. I couldn't do anything. I couldn't play with kids. Nothing. So I was in the house. Most of our family would come over to our house for the weekends, like I told you, and because you couldn't take me. And then after 6 months, they cut it down to where it was just from the knee up, but still around my waist.
0: Oh my god!
1: So it was a whole process.
0: So you couldn't go. You couldn't do anything.
1: We couldn't do anything. Exactly. But then once it was time to like ease back into society, it was summertime, and my mom's best friend, who's like a second mom to me, Miss Lizzie, her daughter Jasmine was in a program. She's like, we're gonna put Allie in that program too, and it was just like
0: dance program.
1: Yeah. Well, it was like an after school, like a summer program, summer camp, and so we'd go to a day summer camp, and they offered dance. And I loved it. I fell in love.
0: You did?
1: Yeah. And at the end of the summer, you did a performance. So you had to pick what performance you want to do. And I'm like, I'm going to do dance. And I remember the dance teacher going to my mom and was like, I think your daughter's really special. She has something. And, you know, my mom kind of joked and was like, I don't know. And I was like, no, Mom, I love it.
0: Yeah.
1: And I fell in love with dance. And I was like, I'm going to be a dancer. I'm going to get on stage and I'm going to do this. And I did. I started doing, I went to middle school for dance, and then high school, I had to audition for New World School of the Arts. And I remember, which was interesting, I auditioned for these high schools for their dance program, and I really wanted to get in. Hoda, I really wanted to get into New World. It was the best. Like, I was like, again, God, come on. Like, you got it. Like, give me something here. I go to the audition. I give it my good old college try as a kid. We get a letter, and I was on the wait list. And I was like, okay, you know, making up my mind.
0: I got it.
1: Like, when we go back to school, I'm going to go to a different university. And I mean, a different high school. And I remember my dad calling, I was with one of my friends, calling the mom, was like, can I talk to Allie? This was like a couple days in. So I'm thinking, I'm in trouble. Did I not do the dishes?
0: Yeah.
1: My dad gets on the phone and he's screaming. And I'm just like, what is going on?
0: Right. What is
1: he's like, you got in. You got in. He's like, New World sent you. They literally sent a letter and said they made a mistake.
0: Oh, my God.
1: They sent you the wrong letter.
0: Oh,
1: it was like,
0: geez.
1: I was like, are you kidding me? He's like, you got in. You're going. And it forever changed. And I was like, this is, remember that faith we're talking about?
0: Oh, yeah.
1: I was like, this is a sign. I went to that school, forever changed my life.
0: Oh, my
1: Moved
0: gosh.
1: To New York, went to Alvin Ailey Fordham.
0: Oh, yeah.
1: Got a bachelor's in fine arts, and I started dancing. Like, I just fell in love with it. And again, I'm not sure if I chose it technically or it chose me, but it was the course where I was like, I'm just going to try it.
0: To be evolved, I feel like, in this world and the way everything's changing, is you have to make an effort. You can't sit around and say, you know, you're changing as you're going. So there, you have tools, you have books, you have, I don't know if you have therapists. I'm not sure what you're doing. But what are your tools? Like, what do you use day in and day out?
1: So the number one thing I think that I would probably highlight, because I think it's accessible for most people, is I listen to a lot of books. I do go to therapy. Like, I do have my group of friends that I cry to and that I talk to, which is so important. But one of the things that I recognize that I find peace is when I can get on and find a book and listen to it. In the moments that I feel frustrated or I don't feel, you know, I'm dealing with some anxiety, I will put on my headphones and I'll listen to a book. I'll listen to a sermon. So I open my ears and my heart to those books and to the sermons to have that, to find that inner peace a little bit on the rough times.
0: It's like a warm hand on your heart. Like, you need something that'll just give you that. So a lot of people, morning routines, morning and evening routines kind of set, they bookend the day, and they're important. Like, I feel like if I mess up my morning routine, when I get to work, I am not right. And it doesn't matter what time. Like, I get up at 3, I do my morning routine every morning, because if I don't, I'll be straggly and crazy. What's your morning routine before you step out the door?
1: So my eyes open. Most times my alarm just went off. I don't press snooze ever.
0: You don't believe in it.
1: Oh, I don't. Oh, my gosh, I don't. If you set the alarm the night before when you were very much in the right mind So trust yourself, you know? And also, if I press snooze, then I'm actually mean to everyone else. Like, to be honest, it puts me in a bad space. So I wake up, I don't press snooze. I get up right away.
0: Right away. Feet on the floor.
1: Oh, no. Feet on the floor right away. I don't. And then I say my prayers. I'll get up and I start, like, I go to the bathroom, I start brushing my teeth, getting ready for work, and I always ask myself this question. It's a two-part question. How or what do I want to feel today? Mm-hmm. So I've like gotten up, I've said my prayers, and then I anchor myself in this answer. Reason, because just like many folks, I start to be reactive mm-hmm. to everything. Mm-hmm. You know, if you take the train in New York City and it's late, you start to get frustrated. Yeah, you're cursing in your head. Yeah. You know, it just, somebody all gives you a weird look at the coffee shop and you're just like, who are you? You know, you're having this, you're making up, right. you're reacting.
0: Making up the whole conversation.
1: This whole thing. Yeah. And so what I've recognized is I don't like her. I don't mm-hmm. like the alley that's mm-hmm. reactive. I don't mm-hmm. like it. And I don't want to give people that much power.
0: Mm-hmm. Yeah.
1: So in order not to be reactive, to be proactive, I anchor myself in that answer of either what or how do I want to feel today. Mm-hmm. And some days I can say, I just want to be quiet today.
0: Yeah. Yeah.
1: And I let that be my like running theme. Mm-hmm. That is my morning routine. The reason for that, it sets the stage for the rest of the day. If there's a meeting and they ask any more questions, I'm not raising my hand because I'm quiet today.
0: Yeah.
1: And I feel safe. I feel good. Yeah. I feel confident and secure and aware. Mm-hmm. Mm-hmm. And I feel like those are the things that have really been helpful. Another layer that I recognize is important is on my way to work, I do feed myself. Like I talk about, you know, books on audio mm-hmm. or music or sermons, but I put on good music. Mm, we talk about good music to wake up to.
0: Yeah.
1: Oh my gosh. I was listening to Lean On Me in a class. Mm. That just got
0: yes,
1: me all in my
0: feels. Yes.
1: I was like, I'm about to save the world.
0: Yes. Yes.
1: I'm like, I'm going to go mm-hmm. out here and save the world. I'm going to be the, you know, I'm over here like smiling at everyone. They're like, okay, lady, calm down. But I have like my feel good playlist in the morning if I need that extra boost. Mm-hmm. And again, I let that vibe carry me throughout the day. And then at night when it's time to wind down, I go to bed at 9 o'clock. Let me be honest.
0: Yeah, good.
1: Honestly, 8:30 on a good night.
0: 8:30, yes, amen.
1: Like, there's nothing good happening out there
0: in
1: the dark.
0: Nobody's interested.
1: No, nothing. So I tend to like, I'm home. I love a good dinner. Yeah. I do wake up in the morning, I will say, while I'm doing my morning routine, I do figure out what I'm eating that night. I live for my food. It's like, so I'm like a little doggy.
0: So wait, are you taking stuff out of the freezer?
1: Well, sometimes whatever. I'll do that. Like when I wake up, I'm like, ooh, what's for dinner today? I told
0: that
1: you.
0: That
1: like,
0: is so hilarious.
1: Yes. And then I'm like, ooh, like certain days, I'm like, ooh, this is what we have. Like Fridays, we have Indian. I've talked about this. I'm like, oh, it's Friday. We're having Indian tonight. I'm going to order it at 6:30. Like I live for it. Yes.
0: For the Indian at 6:30.
1: Yes. So in my morning, in my nighttime routine, I'm like, I'm pretty happy because I'm having the food that I've already planned so at 4 a.m. But more importantly, I realize sometimes it's hard for my brain to shut off, even though I'm tired. So I tend to play word games or like these like mindless games, mm-hmm. Like Connections mm-hmm. or Wordle or Wordzy, mm-hmm. just to really decompress. Mm-hmm. I get in the bed. And then once I play my game, I put my phone away. I go back to doing breathing exercises because I think it brings down my levels.
0: Breathing is good. Yeah.
1: And then I pray. And then if there was a Guinness Book of World Records on how quickly someone could sleep, I'd win.
0: You really fall right asleep after.

0: So let me just wrap up by asking you this. So this is called making space.
1: Yeah.
0: So if Allie has a day that she knows is only for her, it is your husband is working. Mm-hmm. You open your eyes. You have not one. Your calendar, which is now overcrowded, that you need to actually start editing. I feel like your life needs an edit. But your overcrowded calendar, for some reason, is blank.
1: Okay.
0: And it's a miracle. And you've opened your eyes and it's your day. And you can do anything you want with your day. What would you do? How would you make space for yourself on that day?
1: I think the first thing that comes to mind is I'd get up and go to hot yoga.
0: You love hot yoga?
1: I love hot yoga.
0: You like sweating and just doing all of it? It's all of the things.
1: Yes, all of the things. I feel like I'd shower, come home. This is going to sound really funny, but I would have Chipotle.
0: Chipotle is awesome.
1: I'd have Chipotle.
0: Yeah.
1: And then I'd sit down with a cup of tea and like some biscuits and watch British Murder Mysteries.
0: I don't even know what British Murder Mysteries are. British people and
1: it's
0: murders?
1: Like they recreate like Agatha Christie or like Sherlock Holmes. Like I love Sherlock Holmes. Oh my God.
0: You're so funny.
1: Weirdo, I know.
0: Okay, so you'd watch all that.
1: I like watch
0: so
1: all
0: now
1: that.
0: It's 5 o'clock. Let's okay. pretend. Yes. So you spent
1: now,
0: most...
1: now it's 5 o'clock. Okay. Wait, can I like have dinner with
0: someone? Oh, yeah. Yes, you
1: oh,
0: may.
1: Now my husband can come back?
0: Yeah.
1: Then we'd have Indian.
0: You'd like, order we'd Indian.
1: Oh my God, I'd order
0: that you would
1: Indian.
0: Have planned it for in the morning.
1: Yes, I would have planned it in the morning, have Indian. And then after we finish eating, I would then open a book and start reading and go to bed early.
0: By the way, it sounds like a perfect day. I'm telling you, it sounds like a perfect day. Allie, I love you. I'm so happy you were on the podcast. Come back anytime.
1: Oh, thank you for having me.
0: You're welcome.
2: Well, football's back, and so is our special series, Today Food Loves Football. All season long, we're going to be bringing you tasty recipes in honor of the Sunday night game here on NBC. This week, Chicago Bears against the LA Rams out on the West Coast. Joining us, we got J.J. Johnson of Field Trip Restaurant right here at 30 Rock. But J.J., bear with me. Before we get to the recipes, let's just wrap up our tailgating bracket. A few moments ago, I mentioned nachos won the title, took down cheeseburgers. It crushed wings in the semifinals. And that was welcome news to Savannah Guthrie, who saw her dreaded bones with sauce, as she refers to wings, go down in flames.
3: Right.
2: But I've been on a mission to convince Savannah that wings are actually wonderful. We have a plate of wings for you. You obviously have gotten bad wings in your life, so hopefully these will be good for you. There's buffalo sauce, there's blue cheese. Yeah. So please, smell them, take them all in, Savannah. And let me give you just a quick history lesson. Wings were born in 1964 by the co-owner of the Anchor Bar in Buffalo, New York. As the story goes, she accidentally ordered chicken wings instead of chicken necks, needed to find a way to use them. The creation was put on the menu, became a hit, and the rest is history. According to the American Chicken Council, we eat 1.3 billion wings leading up to and during the Super Bowl alone. So Savannah, let me just help you out on this quest. Here are five reasons why wings are wonderful. To start, they're the perfect group food. Like, you can get a big plate of wings and share it easily with
3: That's
2: a big
3: so
2: group.
3: Funny. Yes.
2: Number two, wings have a higher skin-to-meat percentage than any other part of the chicken.
3: Really?
2: Three, There's wings no are mechanically appealing to human beings because of the bone and the size. You can eat a lot of wings without any hassle to get to the good stuff, like crab legs or fish, right? Number four, they're wings. Who else has wings?
3: Yes.
2: Angels. Number five. Wings are American with humble roots. They're meant to be shared, and they come with the promise of spending quality time with your people. They're your friends, family, maybe your partner. Most importantly, your kids. Savannah Guthrie, wings are indeed wonderful.
3: Carson Daly, a round of applause.
4: I love wings.
2: You're a professional in the business.
4: I love wings. Everybody should have wings. You should have wings for Super Bowl with your family, everything.
5: Yes.
4: But
5: preach, brother.
4: I didn't make wings because your wings look delicious. I'm doing some nachos.
3: Okay.
2: We're going to get to it. Did you eat a wing yet, Savannah?
6: I did. And I have to say, when I did actually get chicken, it was good. But I got a lot of bone. I'm
3: you
6: sorry.
3: Push
6: it was bones with sauce.
3: It's how she eats it.
2: Al, show her how to
3: yeah,
2: turn.
3: You have to
2: like,
3: bite it.
2: On the cob. You got to turn it a little bit. Open up your real estate.
3: Yeah.
2: Okay.
3: We got to open it.
6: And also, angels with wings is really amazing.
3: That's the best part of the wing is the bone.
2: Well, we got nachos, cheeseburger. Let's talk about football on Sunday, though, JJ, because we got the Rams out in L.A. You got nachos and you're going to do...
4: I'm doing a little bit of plantain nachos.
2: This is hype. This is like some bowel thruster. Pork butt.
4: We're going to braise it in beer because it's football season. Mm. So I got some pork butt here.
2: Why pork butt?
4: It's just fatty. It's delicious. It takes in all the flavor that you want. And, you know, we're going to use a little bit of celery, carrots, chili. I'm a spicy guy, so we're going to throw this all in your pot.
2: And you can do this all earlier, right? And just kind of prep it before you load the nachos.
4: You can do this all earlier. If you have kids, you can let this rock. If you forget about it, it's going to be okay. We're going to add in the beer here. I just want to bring this up. So
2: any particular beer? You like a darker beer? Does it matter?
4: I think whatever beer you like. What do you have here? We have some Goose Island IPA, right?
2: Yep.
4: Cheers.
2: Cheers.
5: Delicious.
4: You should cook with what you drink. So,
2: chicken
4: stock. We'll bring that up to a simmer. A little tomato paste. And then we'll throw the pork right in and top it off. But let's get into the to the flavor. So,
3: it's really good.
4: We got some avocado crema here, some yogurt, a little bit of garlic. Lemon juice. Now, my friends always ask me, how do you cut the avocado like this? I don't want anybody holding the avocado in their hand in the air anymore. Just right here on the cutting board. Roll it around really nice.
2: Clear the digits.
4: There you go.
7: Boom.
2: Boom. Beautiful. All right.
4: Okay.
2: Good tip there.
4: Mix this around. Now, this isn't your average plant. This isn't your average nachos. We're taking plantain chips.
7: This is genius.
3: So
4: right?
3: Good.
4: Okay, so plantain chips. Look at this here. Look at the pork, everybody. It's delicious.
3: Wow, yeah.
4: Just
3: brilliant.
4: Spread this all around.
6: Is that
4: Come on.
6: Now,
7: no.
4: It cooked in beer.
6: Okay, so no.
2: Wow, that's great.
4: But if you're a vegetarian, you don't need the pork.
7: No.
3: It's
4: true.
3: It's so good.
4: You don't need
3: you're
4: the
3: right.
4: pork. Yeah. Add your black
2: you're
4: beans.
2: You're not doing chips. You're just doing plantain chips.
4: But you can put the black beans. You can put
3: avocado crema. It's really good.
4: Cheese. I hear it's really good over there.
3: It is magnificent.
4: Look at this.
7: The plantain chips are genius.
4: This is Monterey Jack.
3: It makes it a little different.
4: If you like spice right here, pickle jalapenos, throw those on top.
7: Good?
2: Oh, yeah.
4: Okay.
2: JJ, that's awesome. That is nacho on another level.
4: He should have been in the competition.
7: Yes.
4: He's right here.
7: Nacho average nachos.
4: Not your average nachos. Oh, my beer.
3: Okay.
2: Gotcha.
4: Okay.
3: Delish.
2: All right.
4: How do you do your burgers?
2: I just throw them on the grill, probably like an 80-20 mix.
4: Okay.
2: Content.
4: 80-20 mix is what it's about. I want everybody to start going to your butcher shop.
3: Okay.
4: I want you to get chuck, short rib. Have them add in a little bit more fat.
7: Yep.
4: But the most important part when you're with the burger is making sure it is even, so it cooks evenly. So get that ice cream scoop, scoop it out.
3: Mm.
4: Use some ring molds.
3: I didn't know that.
2: So don't have a ball. Make it flat and
4: right here. Get the ice cream scoop right here.
6: Okay.
4: Put it in the. Get your ring mold.
3: Wow.
4: Scoop it in.
3: Yep. It's a whole
4: pack
3: process.
4: It in like
6: where do you
4: this.
6: Get those rings?
4: Again, this
2: What's
4: is a family
2: this
4: activity.
2: Is chuck or something,
4: this is
2: or?
4: This is 80-20. Your
2: 80-20,
4: favorite.
2: Okay,
4: so,
2: okay.
4: 80%
2: chuck. But I see bacon
4: chuck.
2: Burgers now. People put short rib. They're
7: you do a little brisket.
4: You can
7: like
4: mix it.
7: Brisket.
4: You can take the pork that you braised in the nachos and throw it in here. I am a cast iron guy, though.
2: Yeah, I like cast iron.
4: Okay.
2: Use it on the barbecue also?
4: I like to put it right on the grill.
2: Yep.
6: Oh.
4: Put your cast iron pan right on the grill.
7: Yeah, I do.
4: It's good. Al knows, right?
7: Yeah.
4: And then you get that going. As you're melting your cheese, turn the heat up, but then bring the top to get that cheese to melt.
2: Yes, sir.
4: That's a really important part.
2: How are we going to elevate this cheeseburger?
4: Okay. So my kids like to put french fries on their burgers.
2: Yeah.
7: Oh.
4: I like to put hot Cheetos.
2: Oh,
4: hot Cheetos.
2: Wow.
4: Hot
6: That's
4: Cheetos on the
6: is.
4: Burger. Come on.
3: They're so good.
4: Hot Cheetos
2: Let's
4: on the
2: go.
4: Burger.
3: It's
2: All
3: good.
2: Right.
3: It's fantastic.
2: Savannah.
4: Caramelized onions.
6: Amazing.
3: And the burger itself is good, too. So, I mean,
2: hot
3: it's just.
2: Hot Cheeto on the burger.
4: Look
3: A
4: at this.
3: Winning
4: caramelized
3: combo.
4: Onions. If you don't like hot Cheetos, you can use gumbo spice.
6: Doritos?
4: There's so much. Yeah, you can do Doritos.
3: That's fun.
4: Look at this.
7: The Great onions flavor. Are fantastic.
2: The what?
3: So creative.
4: So good.
2: Yeah,
4: I got to cheers you for this one.
3: Oh, my gosh.
2: JJ, yet again, you have crushed it. We're going to be thinking about the Sunday night football game. Bears.
7: Food is bad.
2: Out in Los Angeles. Loaded nachos. Elevated with the beef, the pork butt.
3: Oh, my gosh. Plantain chips.
2: This is crazy.
4: And we're going to have you come downstairs a field trip. We're right here at 30 Rock. Come right downstairs in the concourse.
3: Yeah.
4: We love to have you.
2: If you want these recipes, and why wouldn't you, today.com/food. Also, the whole history of the chicken wing is there, too.
6: You know what? You know what else has wings?
7: What?
6: Bats.

0: Today Food loves football, and it's extra special this morning because for the first time in quite a while, we're getting to sample the menu here on the Plaza.
1: That's right, baby. Sunday night's clash, a great one. Buffalo Bills taking on the Kansas City Chiefs, and here with the perfect dishes to enjoy while you watch the game, our good buddy, Mr. Matt Abdu.
2: Yes, sir.
0: The owner and chef of Pig Beach, one of your favorite spots.
1: I tell you, every Father's Day, we're at Pig Beach.
0: Good to have you back, brother. What are we making? What are we making?
2: It's game time, right?
1: Yes.
2: And by game time, I mean it's time to be making all these incredible dishes to represent my upstate New York route to the Buffalo Bills, right?
1: Yes.
2: All right, so the first thing we're going to do is Buffalo's famous for their buffalo wings.
1: Absolutely.
2: But we're going to take that and extrapolate it into a delicious dip where everybody can just dive on in. So, Craig, if you wouldn't mind, we got some celery here to dice up.
0: Matt also brought some nice beer.
1: Is this Utica Club beer?
2: I wish it was Utica Club. I need to get some Utica Club out here. It's actually Saranac, another upstate New York root beer
1: from.
2: So we love you guys from upstate. Craig doing a great job with that celery. So in our bowl here, we have some chicken. This is a rotisserie chicken that I just picked all the meat and I chopped it all up.
1: Makes it easy.
2: Makes it super easy. If you want, you can substitute that chicken in a can, just drain it off, chop it off, or whatever sort of leftover chicken you have. Some cream cheese, shredded cheddar cheese, and some blue cheese dressing.
0: Oh, is this going to go in there?
2: Yes, so we're going to take all those.
1: All the basic ingredients of
2: all the stuff that you want. And then we're going to add some texture and some brightness, some crunch, all the banana peppers we got chopped up, some celery. We're going to put it all into this bowl and mix it together.
1: Yeah.
2: And what I love about this is that you're getting all that delicious buffalo flavor, that cheesiness and that goodness, but the banana peppers and the celery add some crunch. So now we got to add our hot sauce.
0: What kind of hot sauce do you use? Is that proprietary?
2: It's not proprietary at all. If I'm allowed to say it, I'm a huge fan of Frank's Red Hot. I love Frank's for buffalo wings. It's sort of like the original OG one. So you're just going to take this all and mix it together. Mm-hmm. You want to make sure your cream cheese is nice and tempered so it's soft.
1: Right.
2: And you're going to mix it together until it comes to this sort of form right here. Now, this cheese dip, we're going to take it, put it in a casserole pan, bake it in the oven at 350 degrees, put a little shredded cheddar cheese and crumbled blue cheese on top until it's just super bubbly and warm and delicious and gooey, and you have your buffalo chicken cheese dip ready to go.
1: Yes.
2: But what's awesome about this dip is it also makes an incredible sort of...
1: You are repurposing it.
2: We're repurposing it. We can take it and also put it into a pizza dough, which we have here. We just have a store-bought pizza dough that you can get anywhere in your grocery stores. Yeah.
1: What do you think, ladies?
3: You can put it on a burger, too.
2: Yes, you can. That might be the new thing. I love you guys.
1: Actually, this one, you could double dip.
2: Double dip, hit it. I like your style, Mr. Rock. That's a fantastic move.
0: What do you call this?
2: So this is my buffalo chicken cheese bread. So we're just going to take that same buffalo chicken dip filling. We're going to put it into a prepared pizza dough. We're going to take a little egg wash.
0: Oh, my God.
2: Wash the eggs outside. We're going to leave about an inch on that pizza dough.
0: That's genius.
2: Yeah, it's like the glue. And then we're just going to take this dough. And really simply, we're going to take the outside ends, fold it in,
1: boom,
2: just like this, and do a quick fold and a quick roll. Now, this might take a little bit of practice for you guys at home if you haven't been familiar with some dough. I'm just going to take it and roll it up, just really nice and quick like that, like a stromboli.
1: Right on the same pan.
2: Right on the same pan. We're going to hit the top, a little bit of egg wash. That's what's going to get it all nice and golden brown.
1: Beaten up egg there.
2: And then we're going to make some nice vent holes and bake it in your oven at about 450 degrees so it's nice and golden brown. You have this
1: delicious. This is fantastic.
0: So there's Buffalo. Let's go to Kansas City.
2: Representing Kansas City, we have our Kansas City cheesy corn. So in our pot right here, we have a little. Oh. Yeah, Kansas City! Where are my buffalo people? All right, so to our pot, we're going to add in our chopped garlic, some rendered bacon. We're going to get all the aromatic and beautiful.
1: Smells good. Some corn.
2: If you have fresh corn, great. If not, you can use frozen corn. You can use canned corn. It doesn't really matter because what's really important about this is all the other goodies that we're going to put in here. Some milk, some cheese, shredded cheddar cheese.
0: Was that Velveeta?
2: That sure is Velveeta, and some cream cheese.
1: Nothing wrong with Velveeta.
2: And a little bit of butter. And you know what? It melts perfectly. It's incredible. So we're going to take all this, melt it all together, and then at the end, we're going to pour it into our cassoulet dish just like this. Top it off with some more shredded cheddar cheese because football season is all about the cheese.
1: What say you, ladies?
3: Oh my God. Incredible.
4: We're dying.
3: By the way, get to the ribs.
2: Get to the ribs.
3: All right.
2: Kansas City, probably one of the most famous regions for Kansas City style barbecue sauce. Sweet, sticky, molasses based, brown sugar, ketchup based barbecue sauces.
0: Take your time.
2: It's sweet. It's got a nice, sweet, sticky flavor and texture to it. So the sauce is basically made with molasses, brown sugar, ketchup, a little apple cider vinegar. Mix it all together, make a delicious barbecue sauce. And these ribs are an oven recipe for you guys at home. So if you don't have a smoker, you're gonna make them at your home oven, which makes them really easy.
1: And you can make this ahead of time and then warm them
2: up. And then throw them on the grill, get some beautiful grill marks on them just like that. And then while they're on the grill, we're just gonna take some of that sweet, sticky Kansas City style barbecue sauce. Give them a good glaze, right?
3: So good.
2: I mean, how good is that?
0: That's like fall off the bone.
2: That's what we want.
1: What do you say, ladies?
3: We're sending the ribs around to everybody.
4: We want people to have it.
3: You want it. Just take it.
4: It's so good. The guys are dying.
3: So love good.
4: You. Like
2: thank
4: every
2: you.
4: Single piece.
2: It's so great to see
3: Matt.
2: You guys. What better
3: what
2: way
3: kind
2: to
3: of beer did you choose?
2: Saranac, upstate New York roots.
3: I know.
2: Where we love.
3: Upstate,
2: maybe love wherever
3: it.
2: You are
3: yes.
2: out there. We got some upstate New York beer represented on the plaza today. Saranac, we love it.
5: We love it. We love you, Matt.
2: Well, we love you guys. Thank you so much for having me. This is always such an honor to be here. And football season is here, so let's eat.
5: That's right.
0: You're pulling for Josh and the Bills on Sunday?
2: You know, I always root for the upstate New York
5: oh, you gotta
2: team.
5: Go,
2: I got to go.
5: Gotta
2: even though I've been in the city now for a long time.
5: SUNY Oswego.
2: That's right. SUNY Geneseo. SUNY Oswego. Got to go for upstate New York.
0: To get the recipe.

0: And we're back with Today Food Loves Football to get you ready for the big Sunday night battle here on NBC. Pittsburgh Steelers, LA Chargers, here to get us in the spirit with some game day eats. Cookbook author and restaurant owner, Adrian Calvo. Adrian, thank you for being here.
1: Chilly
0: out on the plaza. Savannah joins us. We're going to start with this beautiful Italian sandwich.
1: Yes, an outrageous Italian sandwich.
0: It is outrageous.
1: Maximum flavor style. Lots of flavors. We have here some ciabatta bread, some fresh mozzarella.
0: Yep.
1: Got to use the fresh stuff.
2: Mm.
1: We're going to cut that into about quarter-inch pieces.
2: Okay.
1: Now, don't skimp on the fresh stuff. Building ingredients, using great ingredients is
0: that makes a difference. Why do you like the ciabatta?
1: The chewiness, but the lightness of it as well. But, you know, any rustic Italian bread really will do. Mm-hmm.
0: So you get some pesto down?
1: Pesto down on both sides.
2: I need a chainsaw for this.
1: And then we're going to start pressing our meats. Now, I like to use pepperoni, prosciutto, salami.
0: Mm.
1: But guess what? You have turkey and ham left over for Thanksgiving.
2: Mm-hmm.
1: Swap that out, okay?
2: Do I layer on the cheese now?
1: Please, layer it here. We have some sliced up as well.
2: Oh, cheese, okay.
1: Yes.
0: Oh, Adrian, that is
1: isn't
0: fantastic.
1: That fantastic? So we layer on some peppers, pepperoncini. It should look like this. We press it.
2: Smells so good.
1: With something heavy in the fridge overnight.
0: Oh, the skillet.
1: The skillet goes on like this.
0: Yep.
2: Okay.
0: Is this a Pittsburgh thing?
1: Yes. You have look at this, guys.
2: That's my half. That's
0: Preston's
2: half.
0: Yeah.
1: I like that.
0: This is delicious.
1: I like that. Next. You know, it's not football without a queso, without a cheese dip, right?
0: That's right.
1: So we have here some chorizo, okay? Now we're going to use some Oaxaca cheese or, you know, any type of creamy, melty cheese will work, okay? So we saute it like so over medium-high heat.
2: Okay.
1: Now the flavors really come out here. This is one of the most important steps.
2: Okay.
1: Now
2: just to get a good saute of the chorizo first.
0: We have our tasting table, guys. How is the Pittsburgh sandwich?
1: Here,
3: it's good.
1: We're
0: like
1: going
0: that?
1: To add
0: that
1: in.
2: You're moving it into a casserole.
1: Exactly.
2: Okay.
1: Now we're going.
2: Adding our Oaxaca cheese or any melty cheese.
1: Exactly. You can mix cheeses as well, too.
2: Sure can.
1: You can't get that type of cheese, provolone works well.
2: Okay.
1: Goes into the oven until it's nice and melty.
2: Oh, yeah.
3: Melty.
1: Yes. Serve it with tortilla chips and some pico de gallo
2: or some
1: salsa. So delicious. That's maximum flavor.
2: It's so cold, it kind of froze.
1: Yes.
2: It's supposed to be hot.
1: It's super cold here.
2: I know. All right. Well, what's next?
1: Next, we have our cheeseburger tots, which are cheese. Burger tots.
0: Cheeseburger tater tots.
1: Yeah. You see? All right. Grabs your attention right away.
2: Wow.
1: We have some ground beef, some onions, and who doesn't like onions and ground beef? Oh, my gosh, right?
2: All the things.
1: You saute that. Actually, you want to saute this for me?
2: Oh, sure.
1: Okay.
2: If you think I can.
1: Oh, absolutely. We're going to add mayo right to the pan.
2: Mm-hmm. Oh, mayo. Interesting.
1: Relish.
2: And this is just ground beef and onions, right?
1: Yep. Mustard.
2: Okay. Not that you'd want to, but you could do ground turkey if you wanted to.
1: Exactly. Or chicken.
2: Okay.
1: So we saute that together. Here we have our tater tots. You're good. That's perfect.
2: Okay. Oh, do you want me to mix it more?
1: Mix it until it's well combined.
0: How do you make the tater tot a vessel for this burger meat?
1: Here's the secret, guys. This is the secret. You use something like this, and you press the already baked tater tot.
0: You make a shell.
1: Right here.
0: Oh.
2: Oh, it's just the back of a potato spoon thing.
1: Exactly. If all else fails, your thumb. Now, that stuffing goes into the potato.
2: Yes.
1: All right. And then we top it off with some pickles, some secret sauce.
2: Now, are you baking this more or is this
1: just? Yes, we're going to bake it a little bit more.
0: Oh, my God.
1: Okay.
3: Pickle
1: goes on top like so. Now imagine all these flavors, secret sauce,
0: tastes
1: pickle.
0: Like a Big Mac.
2: Yes.
1: Now the potato, the ground beef.
2: What are those little seeds?
1: Sesame seeds.
2: Oh, sesame seeds.
1: That's
2: okay.
1: Like your bun that has, you know, the sesame seeds on top.
2: How's it taste, you guys? Carson, you left the segment. You're just over there eating.
3: Yeah, these thoughts are
4: so good.
1: And if you have any of these left, pop them out as hors d'oeuvres for Thanksgiving.
2: That's so fun.
1: Right?
2: I love it. What do you think, guys?
1: Is that maximum flavor?
4: Insane.
1: Thank you.
3: Well done, Chef.
0: The queso's awful.
2: My queso was frozen. All right, awesome.
1: Yeah, but these are great.
3: But it's good cold, too.
1: And it's all easy. Anybody can do this.
2: You. That is delicious.
0: All right.
2: Okay, Adrian.
0: Nailed it.
2: Thank you so much. If you want to get more on these recipes, go to...

0: It is Superfood Friday, and we are celebrating the return to football. And here to get us tailgate ready is today nutritionist Joy Bauer, showing us two dishes you can tackle on game day. Joy, good morning. I love the whole setup here.
1: Oh, good morning, guys. Welcome to my tailgate. And by the way, people are set up in a stadium parking lot or, like me, parked in their driveway or on their comfy couch. I have two hearty, delicious food ideas. Okay. I hope you're going to love them.
0: Well, I see you've got a pot sitting on the grill. What are you making in that?
1: So I'm going on record to say this is the easiest chili on the planet. It just requires three ingredients, and it comes together in 10 minutes flat.
0: Okay.
1: So, oops, lost my earphone. So I'm starting here with lean ground turkey meat, and it was just about 1 pound, and I browned it. And it can also be sirloin, or it can be lentils if you prefer. Next, I'm adding in, this is 1 can of rinsed grained beans. And now for the MVP of the chili. So this is a 16-ounce jar of salsa, and it's going to do all of the flavoring for you. This is basically the hack here. You just stir this all together, and normally I would say, pick up any salsa that would be on sale, but really here, the salsa is bringing all the flavor to your pot. The onions, the garlic, the peppers. And so you really want to pick your absolute favorite brand. It's sort of like the MVP of the whole entire chili over here.
0: Full disclosure, then, that's how I make my chili all the time. And it's quick and it works and it's yummy. So here's the thing. That couldn't be easier. But if you take... What just happened there?
1: Oh, I'm so here I have like a bowl of chili, but I'm going to turn it into chili dogs because here I took lean poultry sausage, I put it in whole grain buns, and I put the chili and some cheddar on top. Guys, I'm telling you, like football dance worthy.
0: Yum. That looks so good. So what if you want it a little spicy?
1: If you want it sort of like bolden up a classic chili flavor and bring some smokiness to the pot, I would add some chili powder and ground cumin. You could add a little bit of at a time and taste it and, you know, sort of go from there. But I'm telling you, it's like three Looks ingredient good. Chili that delivers big on taste. Okay. I think you'll really like it.
0: All right. I know you also have a spin on some BLTs. How are you making these?
1: Yeah, so this is like a fun spin on a beloved classic, the BLT, and basically it's salad on a stick.
2: Oh.
1: I've taken the formula, the bacon, lettuce, and tomato, and I skewered it and created kebabs. So this is turkey bacon. It's lower in fat. It's higher in protein. I've got my lettuce. I have cherry tomatoes, and I did three layers of it here. It's a great way to get sort of finicky eaters or salad haters to get on board because it becomes
0: put it on
1: fun.
0: A stick. Yeah.
1: And it's then brilliant. I have my then I have a creamy ranch dressing. You could simplify the recipe and just buy a favorite store-bought, or I'm going to put on Instagram, and I have on today.com a do-it-yourself super lightened up but thick and delicious ranch dressing
0: that
1: people can check
0: out.
2: That's great.
1: And you can either pour it over and drizzle your kebabs, or you can let people dunk it. And then I have some chives.
0: That's cute.
1: But
0: it's
1: like,
0: I
1: want to
0: know how
1: again,
0: you actually
1: the game
0: eat it. Eat
1: so
0: it.
1: Easy, so delicious. But again, football dance worthy. I'm going to show you
0: that's
1: these
0: cute.
1: Two things.
0: Salad on a stick.
3: That's
0: awesome. Learn something every day.
1: I lost my audio.
0: Yeah,
3: oh,
0: she lost
3: her
0: audio.
3: Because
0: I wanted to know
2: Thank
0: how
2: you,
0: exactly
2: Joy.
0: You eat the BLT.
2: All right.
0: Well,
1: I'm so sorry.
2: It's okay.
1: Hear
2: no
1: you
2: worries.
1: Guys.
2: But you, everything looks fantastic. And we love when you freeze and then speed up.
0: Yeah,
2: that's fantastic.
0: That freaked me out. I was like, was that human? Like, did that just happen? She's got like a robot. Al's not human either. Thanks, Joy, for these recipes. Head to today.com/food. We'll be right back.
4: I was like, whoa.
5: And we're back with Today Food Loves Football. It's the Titans and Rams Sunday night. And if you want new game day eats to try, you're in luck. Cookbook author and food blogger Gabby Dawkins is here with a few favorites. Not a lot of time. Let's get right into it.
6: Right
5: Representing
6: into it.
5: The Rams, what are we going to start with?
6: We're going to make some L.A.-inspired fish tacos. So we just have some, like, cod. You could use salmon, any kind of flaky white fish.
5: Yep.
6: And we're going to just season it with any sort of, like, all-purpose seafood seasoning. You want to go ahead and give that – well, I'll just drizzle it with a little olive oil.
5: Yep.
6: We're short on time.
5: Love it.
6: Okay, and so then we're just going to take this and grill grill it. If you live somewhere where you have like an outdoor grill, go for it. Mm-hmm. The key to grilling fish is you want to put it on a hot grill because otherwise it'll stick. Yeah, go ahead and season
5: that. How long will this cook for?
6: That's going to cook for about 3 to 4 minutes on each side. Don't try and flip it until it releases and like so it's ready to go. Once that's done, we're going to make it with a little smashed avocado, like faux guacamole situation. Yep. So we just are going to dice some chives. I'll let you throw those into little bit of avocado.
5: Okay.
6: Perfect. You could use cilantro, whatever. And then I'll give you a fork. Season that with a little salt, pepper, a little bit of lime juice. Perfect. That's great.
5: And you don't want to probably do too much, right? You want to let the fish kind of stand out.
6: You want like a little bit of avocado.
5: I love the cilantro. LA.
6: Then we have some like charred tortillas, flour tortillas, corn tortillas, whatever you want. Go ahead and flip it. Yeah, fine.
5: That's not ready yet.
6: Okay. We've got some done over here. So I'm going to grab this spoon. Once you have your fish done, you're just going to kind of fling it
5: look
6: off.
5: Look at that. It looks delicious.
6: When it's ready to go, it's perfectly flaked. Just go
5: all
6: ahead
5: right. And how's the fish tacos, gang? We got the
3: fish over there. They are good.
6: A nice salad of these. And some lime juice.
4: Refreshing. Yeah, a little limey. Oh, I like it.
5: Yeah, that's fantastic.
6: And you can serve it with some poblano-style queso.
5: Wow.
6: Delicious.
5: Okay. Like an LA street tacos. Great.
6: Right?
5: Yep.
6: Okay, so now we're going to make some sweet potato fries. If you have a mandolin, just use it to thinly slice your sweet potatoes.
5: Uh-huh.
6: You can use any kind of sweet potatoes you want. Then these are going to go right into frying liquid. Those are going to cook for about a couple minutes on each side.
3: The spice is
5: got some chicken.
6: I like it.
3: The spice is terrific.
6: Homemade barbecue sauce. So once it's done, you take them out and you just season this with a little barbecue sauce.
5: Well, that is delicious.
6: Yeah. And serve it up with some tea-soaked chicken thigh. Chicken leg.
5: To you.
6: Cheers.
5: 3 minutes, two meals.
6: I mean,
5: well done.
6: I've never cooked so fast in my life.
5: You crushed it. Gabby, thank you. The recipe today, Doc.
6: Thank you.

0: We are back with Today Food Loves Football, and we have the perfect spread for the big game.
1: Chef Donatella Arpaia is here, and she's launching a new healthy cooking show on her Instagram channel in January.
0: Yes.
1: Good morning.
2: Good morning.
1: Now, I know you're launching a healthy cooking show. Today, we're splurging a little bit because it's the end of the year. Yeah. And I said it to her in the green room. Right. I'd rather take two bites of something really awesome than eat a whole plate of blah.
0: So let's start. So I'm known for my meatballs. So we are making a mega meatball calzone.
2: Okay.
0: Because we want party food. So here is the meatball, the mixture. And if you want to go turkey, you can replace this recipe
2: with turkey.
0: What did you use? I used beef, Parmesan, fresh garlic, fresh parsley, egg, salt, pepper.
1: Impossible meat could be used too for people who don't eat.
0: Oh, yeah. Okay. That's a good idea. I can absolutely replace my recipe with impossible meat. I've used it. I have it on my website. It's
2: with the same ingredients.
0: Same exact ingredients. Yep. Just switch.
2: Okay.
0: And then you want to pan sear it. I don't like baking meatballs. I like frying them. You want that golden crust.
2: Okay, and then it's not mushy.
0: Yeah. And then you put it in the sauce. And then we have pizza dough that you can get from your local pizzeria.
2: Okay.
0: Or the stores.
2: Sure.
0: And you roll it out, you shape it into a football, and then you start pouring it in. And this is such a crowd pleaser.
2: You know, I've never made a calzone.
0: Really?
2: No.
1: Yeah, me neither.
0: Oh, my gosh. And you know what? Once you learn the premise of this, you can, like...
2: You do it all the time?
0: Start doing everything. You could fill football with, you know, you can do a vegetarian. You could do everything.
2: No, I'm inspired right now.
1: An interesting tip is that you can call your local pizzeria and just ask for the dough. I did that over the pandemic.
0: Especially when you, you know, and it supports them, too. If you love their dough.
2: It's probably not that expensive either.
0: No, it's not. It's dough. Okay.
1: All right.
0: Then we do a little cheese, a little mascarpone, a little Parmesan, a little parsley.
2: Ooh. A mascarpone.
0: Mascarpone is like Italian cream cheese.
2: Yep.
0: Okay, and then we take this.
2: Oh, you do two.
1: Oh, two footballs.
2: No. And you did yours in the shape of a football, because of course.
1: So smart, football. But baseball season?
2: That's cute.
1: Shape of a baseball.
0: Okay,
2: and then... the little thingies down the middle.
0: Yes, just make sure you shape it, okay?
2: That's cute.
0: And then...
1: You fold it over.
0: Fold it over so nothing leaks out, and then you make the little football strips. Right there. You bake it in the oven, and then I add garlic and butter.
1: Look at this.
0: Because it's kind of like a, garlic butter knots.
1: This is the most beautiful thing.
0: And then you just slice it, and it's a
2: party. Oh, my God, it's amazing. Jill's a vegetarian, so I should just take yours.
1: Oh, no, I eat meat. I just don't eat poultry.
2: Oh, try this.
1: Yeah.
2: It's really good.
0: It's such a fun event.
2: And
0: because I want something light. You don't want, like, wings and something heavy.
2: Right.
0: Do a beautiful winter crudité with my skinny dip. All these vegetables are here. Eat with your eyes. Go to your local farmer's market.
2: I like that. Eat with your eyes.
0: It's so beautiful. Presentation. Because people don't like crudité because it's like that pre-cut.
2: It does.
0: Dry
2: yeah.
0: vegetable. And pre-cut vegetables cost more money than if you buy it yourself. And here's an herb. Okay, here's herbs. Okay. A lot of herbs.
2: So what are we putting in here?
0: We are putting garlic cloves, lemon zest, lemon juice.
2: It smells
0: all these herbs.
2: So good and fresh.
0: Fresh herbs are everything.
2: Okay.
0: You don't miss the fat. Mm-hmm. And then we mince it. We drizzle a little olive oil. We mince it. And then we put it into Greek yogurt. Or if you want, you can use sour cream. But this is healthy and good for you.
1: I know. I'm not giving this up.
0: And this is a dip.
1: I should have started with the crudité and moved on to the calzone because now I want to finish.
0: And then you just mix
2: it.
0: You store it for just a couple of hours in the fridge.
2: Oh, that's good.
0: And then you enjoy.
2: Oh, it's so fresh.
0: It's so fresh and delicious. You can add heat to it.
2: Try this,
0: and like
2: Jill.
0: I said, it's all about don't buy those dried packets.
2: Thank you.
0: And add it.
2: You know what?
0: Don't do the dried packets.
2: You're actually preaching to me because I'm guilty of that. And they're not quite the same. Like, this
0: they're
2: is really good.
0: Not quite the same. Just add a little salt and pepper. And it feels luscious.
2: Oh, my God. It feels fresh.
0: The whole point is it feels delicious.
2: Oh
0: it feels
2: gosh.
0: Like you're cheating because,
2: but
0: you know.
2: But comfort because it's creamy.
0: Listen, it's football. This is an American tradition. We like to eat, but after eating that beautiful mega calzone, we need some winter crudité.
2: This is
1: and
2: fantastic.
1: It's a great combination. Mm-hmm. Well, thank you so much
2: for being here.
0: It's so great to be back.
1: I know.
0: On
1: it feels great, right?
0: Thank you.
1: Okay, and for these recipes, head to

0: we're back with today. Food loves football, and all football fans are going to love the Sunday night matchup.
1: I mean, how could you not? How could you not? You got Tom Brady, of course, spent 20 years as the face of the New England Patriots, returning to Gillette Stadium to take on his old team. And looky who's already there. Chanel Jones at Gillette Stadium. What's up, Ass Jones?
2: Hello. Well, whether you're a Pats fan, a Bucks fan, or just a fan of good old game day food, we have the perfect menu for the game. We have

0: Shall we eat?
1: We shall definitely
0: eat. All right, let's talk about lobster rolls.
1: We did a little sandwich off here.
0: Okay.
1: So a little New England lobster roll.
0: Okay.
1: A little Florida pressed Cubano sandwich. Okay. A little, you know, to celebrate the rivalry. We've got New England lobster rolls. Now, there's controversy in New England. Do you eat them cold with mayo?
0: Right.
1: Do you eat them hot with butter?
0: So am I horrible for liking it hot with
1: butter? No, I love them hot with butter.
0: Okay.
1: But this is the best of both worlds.
0: Okay.
1: This is a little riff on my friends from the Clam Shack in Kennebunk in Maine.
0: Okay.
1: I make the lobster hot with butter.
0: Mm.
1: We toast the roll.
0: Okay.
1: And then we add some tarragon mayo. Why don't you go ahead?
0: Okay. Do I add the lobster first?
1: Yeah, you put the lobster
0: on
1: the bottom
0: lobster.
1: Right here.
0: Okay. Can I have some lobster while we talk about it?
1: Have some. And you want to get, I like to put, you know, a whole tail on here, get a claw on there.
0: Oh, so you have to load it up.
1: Oh, yeah. I mean, if you're going to eat a lobster roll,
0: absolutely.
1: Let's eat a lobster roll,
0: okay.
1: Right? All right. I'm going to add a little. So I make a little tarragon mayo.
0: Okay.
1: So this little herby, we're going to put that on the top of the roll.
0: Okay. Is this easy to make?
1: This is so easy. You're going to make this in a blender with an immersion blender.
0: Okay.
1: Or you can just buy some mayo at home, chop up some tarragon. And call it a day. Make it easy. We're going to grab a little arugula.
0: Okay.
1: We're going to put that right on top of the lobster.
0: On the top.
1: Yep, you got it.
0: I washed my hands, promise.
1: Perfect.
0: Okay.
1: We're going to
0: push
1: this down and a little toothpick action. A little bigger than a slider, a little smaller than a
0: sandwich. But you know what? You can't beat it.
1: Perfect game day size.
0: Okay, so on the other end here, we have the, do I call them Cubano rolls?
1: Cubano, yeah.
0: Cubano?
1: It's a Cubano.
0: Okay.
1: So you can do these on a panini press or you can do them in a pan.
0: Okay.
1: They're actually great for tailgating because you can warm them, press them at home.
0: Okay.
1: And then they stay pretty great if they travel. They're also great for a game day spread. We're going to put mustard on both sides.
0: Okay. Easy enough.
1: Easy enough.
0: It also makes for a great spread.
1: Oh, my gosh.
0: Need to pick up something
1: also,
0: and go
1: for
0: it.
1: Also, if you're a pescatarian, you eat meat, you don't eat meat, we've got something for everyone.
0: Okay.
1: We like to load this up. We like to put cheese on both sides.
0: Mm-hmm.
1: You want to do the pickles?
0: Do the pickles.
1: You pickle on this side.
0: Yeah, a little crunch.
1: So we're either going to do roast pork or ham on this side. If you don't go for pork or ham, you could always do turkey. That's a great substitution.
0: Easy enough.
1: We're going to close this bad boy up. And we're going to throw it.
0: A good old panini maker.
1: We're going to throw it right on that press.
0: Okay, so we've got about 1 minute left in honor of our healthy folks here. We have, especially Giselle and Brady, first
1: Tom
0: of all.
1: Tom and Giselle, right? If you're a fan,
0: I
1: if you're
0: like
1: not
0: they
1: a football
0: would
1: fan, you're probably a Tom and Giselle fan. So I made this in honor of them. This is a little green goddess dressing. That's a little nod to Giselle, right?
0: There you
1: a little
0: go.
1: Goddess dressing with some beautiful crudité. And I love to put them in individual cups.
0: This is good. Right? Especially with COVID too.
1: Right? Everyone has their own individual cups. Kids love them.
0: Okay.
1: And, you know, it's a great and fun, delicious way to get some vegetables into your football
0: and then how head. Do you make the green goddess dip really quick?
1: Green goddess dip, we're going to throw it all in a blender. Tarragon, spinach, chervil, parsley.
0: It.
1: Yes. Okay. And we whip in a little Greek yogurt at the end.
0: Mm.
1: If you're dairy-free, you can use a little coconut yogurt, a little coconut cream, and you've got like a delicious herby dairy-free dip.
0: You know what I like about this? It looks healthy, but it still tastes like it's
1: delicious.
0: Right?
1: It feels, you still feel like, oh, I'm eating something delicious. Yeah,
0: and you're the best.
1: The you're
0: Thank
1: the best.
0: You so much.
1: You're welcome.
0: Are you ready for Sunday night?
1: I am ready. Do you have tickets to the game?
0: No, I'll be watching from my couch.
1: Yeah, same. Me too.
0: You know,
1: guys,
0: are you ready for the game?
1: It kind of goes without saying.
0: This is really yummy.
2: I feel like I just ran for a touchdown out here on the plaza. The best segment, Today Food Loves Football this morning. We're going to get you ready for Sunday night's clash between Seattle Seahawks and the Pittsburgh Steelers here on NBC.
3: That's right. Now, if you're looking for some different snack ideas for the big game, Molly A., an award-winning cookbook author, host of Food Network's Girl Meets Farm, has two easy ones, but we cannot wait to try these. Molly, good morning.
4: Hi, Savannah. Happy football season.
2: Yes. Get you had me at hello.
4: Oh, my gosh. They're meaty. They're cheesy. They're carby. They've got
3: everything.
4: All the food groups.
3: Everything.
4: And they're actually really easy. So I'm starting with a great basic pork meatball. I have my breadcrumbs soaking in the milk. It's going to make them really nice and juicy and moist.
3: Could you do like ground turkey or ground chicken if you wanted to?
4: For sure. Yeah. Ground beef, any ground meat. And then season with some salt and pepper. And then do you want to dump in the seasonings here?
3: What do you got here?
4: I've got garlic, onion. I always like to add fennel seeds to my meatballs because it gives them a sausagey vibe.
3: Mm-hmm.
4: And then a little bit of smokiness and heat with some paprika and red pepper. That gets mixed up with an egg and some parsley. And if I was at home, I would get in here with my hands and mix it up. But I don't want to get my hands dirty on the plaza.
3: Yeah.
4: Okay. We got our meatballs here. These are
3: A little ice cream scoop to make
4: them? A little ice cream scoop so that they're uniformly sized. And then you just want to sear them on all sides to get that great crust.
5: How hot is that pan?
4: Not hot enough right now.
5: Okay.
4: You should hear it sizzle.
5: You should
4: when you're making it at home, you should hear it.

0: that sizzle, and you get develop that crust because that develops that flavor. And now this is the fun part.
1: This is the part that intimidates me.
0: Do you want
1: to
0: make
1: one? No, I want you to do it. Show them how it's really done.
0: So we're basically making a meatball dumpling, and I've got my biscuit dough here. I always say the hardest part of making this recipe is opening up that can of biscuit
2: dough. So you use the store-bought
0: biscuit. I mean, we just made homemade meatball. If you wanted to go all in and make a homemade biscuit, go right ahead.
2: But no shit.
0: So you put some cheese in so it gets nice and melty.
1: Is that mozzarella?
2: Could you use any cheese?
0: That's mozzarella. Any melty cheese.
2: Melty
0: mozzarella,
2: cheese.
0: Provolone.
2: Velveeta.
0: Whoa, Al, that's awesome. I'm going to use that next time. Okay, pinch the edges to seal. Mm-hmm. These go into a baker.
2: Right.
0: And they bake for about
1: egg
0: half
1: wash
0: an hour.
1: Or something?
0: This is garlic butter.
2: Come on.
1: Oh, stop it.
0: So egg it's wash. Like, it's
2: butter.
0: Like a whole thing
1: behind
0: it. Is it good? I'm like, yeah. It's a good breakfast, right?
1: Okay.
0: Yeah, get your protein in. So it's as if these dress up like garlic knots for Halloween.
2: And how long do you bake them for?
0: 375, 30 to 40 minutes.
2: Okay.
1: This looks
0: so
1: incredible.
0: There it is.
1: Oh my gosh, yum.
0: Go
1: okay.
0: for it, Al. Okay. All right, so
1: right, Molly,
0: that
1: going.
0: Was for Pittsburgh for the Seattle Seahawks.
2: Okay,
0: we've
2: for
0: got
2: Seattle.
0: Some jalapeno poppers.
2: Nice.
0: They kind of look like footballs, and they're green for Seahawks. And the filling is cream cheese, Swiss mozzarella. It gets really melty. Some pickles. I'm pregnant.
1: Why not?
0: And then some ham. A little bit of paprika and cayenne for that smokiness and heat. And this is just a really flavorful filling. If you wanted to just serve this as a dip with some crackers, it's good.
1: Let's do the fast forward because we only have about 45 seconds
0: left. So we're going to fill these guys just like that. Mm-hmm. Easiest to do it with a piping bag. Right. Cleanest that way. You could use a Ziploc bag.
2: And then what's the frying crust
0: These, okay. So they get dredged in flour, egg, and then Ritz crackers.
2: Oh, wow.
1: Oh, I love that.
0: Because buttery is a little sweet. How are they?
2: And then you're gonna deep fry these at what temperature?
3: It is.
0: 365 until they're golden and crisp.
1: Oh, my God.
2: Guys,
4: so the meatball biscuit.
0: What are you voting for?
4: The meatball biscuit is so good. It starts like a meatball hoagie, and then it finishes like a breakfast biscuit. It's so good.
2: And the popper?
4: Oh, awesome. And it's not too spicy. Not too spicy, so it's good.
1: It's a little thick.
2: All right.
4: Keep talking. We're eating. Keep
2: sorry. And you finish it off with a nice beer. Very nice.
1: Okay,
2: Molly.
1: So you fry it right in there.
0: It is. Fry it right in here. Let's fry some.
2: It's so great to see you.
0: Thank you. Thank you for having me. Go sports.
2: Yes. All right. Go sports. I like that. Just go generic sports. Find her recipe.

0: We are back with Today Food Loves Football to get you ready for Sunday night's big game. The Chiefs taking on the Ravens, a matchup between two of the biggest quarterbacks in the game, of course, Patrick Mahomes and Lamar Jackson.
1: Well, let's talk about the food, shall we? What should you serve? Mark Anderson and Ryan Fay, the Grill Dads, are here. They got us covered. Hi, guys. Morning.
2: That's good morning, hi guys.
1: Yay.
2: Good morning.
1: We love, for me, football is about the food.
3: Oh yeah.
1: Just 100%, that's it. So what are you guys making today?
2: I'm going to make a crab cake BLT first to celebrate the ultimate winners of this game, which will be the Ravens.
3: Come on.
2: Boy, J.K. Dobbins, he's hurt, but we love him.
3: All right.
2: So this crab cake, we turned it into a BLT because any excuse to put bacon on a sandwich we think is a good thing to do.
4: Yeah.
2: So let's make our crab cake. We have crab meat that we've shredded up. We've got breadcrumbs. We actually do a little bit more breadcrumb than normal when we're going to grill it because it works as a binder and helps keep it together on the grill.
5: Hmm. Do you guys use real or
2: some parsley?
1: Wait, what? Oh, that was a good question.
2: Real. Oh, real. Especially if you want to show your face in Baltimore.
5: Okay. I feel like
2: so we have, we have Old Bay mayo.
0: Old Bay mayo. That's the secret.
2: Got some eggs in here.
3: Oh, there we go.
0: Got to bind it.
3: Yep.
2: All right. So
3: that's the glue.
2: Once you mix that around, it looks like this. So when you form your patties here, which bigger is always better, you want to put them back in the fridge for a couple hours, and that's going to help them stay together on the grill. And we've got some over here that are grilling away.
3: Good job, Mark. Looks great.
6: Do they shrink up like a burger does, or do they kind of maintain their size?
2: They stay about the same size because it's usually when fat renders out that things shrink, and these aren't, you know, the crab meat doesn't have a ton of fat in them. So, all right, we'll show you guys how we build this. So,
6: like a frightened turtle.
2: All right, so we have. All right, so we've got toasted bun. This is a potato bun. We do lettuce down on the bottom of the bun first because we don't want to get a soggy bun. So this actually protects the structural integrity of our BLT. So we go first down with that. Ooh, crab cake down. We go, look at this, nice grilled crab cake. And then we do tomato now, everybody's favorite part.
0: Oh, that looks good.
2: We do some bacon.
0: Oh, bacon.
2: Now we're going to do, so this Old Bay mayo is just mayo, Old Bay, and some lemon juice.
3: Yes, it is.
2: So we're going to spread some of that on the top.
1: That's special sauce.
3: Delicious.
2: And then?
6: That looks amazing.
0: We got to make sure we leave equal time for Kansas City.
1: Okay, looks real good.
3: You got it. We need the KC time now. Thanks very much, Mark, for playing. It's a lot like second place to me. All right. We're going to go ahead and start. We're going to do a Kansas City strip today, bruschetta. So we're going to up the bruschetta game. I mean, if you're tailgating and you're bringing this dish, people that actually might be in for that team might actually join KC. This is a real deal.
2: Not going to happen.
3: It's going to happen. All right, this is an American Wagyu steak. This is a strip steak. We're going to take a little kosher salt. Now, what's great about this, is a pretty big, this is like a 2-inch cut of steak here. You can salt pretty liberally, all right?
2: Is that a New York strip or a Kansas City strip?
3: Sure is, buddy. Yeah. Actually, it's both of those things. Kind of the same cut. All right, so we're going to take this, and we're going to throw this on our charcoal grill that we've got going here. All we're going to do is we're going to put this on an indirect side. We set up the grill for two-zone cooking. Mm. We want this side for searing, and we want this side for indirect, all right? So then what you're going to get, the magic of TV.
0: Charcoal, by the way.
3: You get this beautiful steak that appears.
7: The green egg.
3: So we're going to take this off at about 132 degrees or so, and then we're going to sear it. So it gets these beautiful, this beautiful color, this beautiful char. And then we're going to cut this up. All right. And I'll show you that in a sec. Man, let's make some bruschetta. All right. Roma tomatoes. Love them. You can find them anywhere. I'm from Ohio originally. Man, if there's a tomato aisle, it's full of Romas, which is great because they're easy to find. So we use Roma tomatoes. We're going to use a little chiffonade basil. It's a very fancy way of cutting it, which I always do. Right, Mark?
2: Someone else did that for you.
3: I know. It doesn't matter. All right. Calabrian chilies we have here as well. And we have some champagne vinegar. All right, we do a little salt and pepper in here as well, which I love. All right, and that makes our bruschetta. All right, very simple dish to make, but super fun. And it, again, looks like this. You give this a stir. Really fun stuff.
7: Where's
3: so I'm going to show you how to really quickly. What's that? Yeah, the steak comes in really quickly. I'm going to show you this. All right, this is what you get.
0: Okay. Oh,
3: we got the magic of Hollywood again.
6: Oh.
3: All right, so what we like to do is toast the baguette with a little olive oil, and we like to smash the garlic, okay? And then what you do is you rub it right when the bread comes off the grill with the garlic. Mm. So you're getting this really beautiful kind of raw flavor as well. And then we're going to, Mark, not yet. Okay. Then we're going to take our bruschetta, and we're going to build this, all right, put it right on here. And some beautiful pieces. I mean, guys. That's medium rare, about 135 degrees or so. And we're going to layer this steak beautifully on here. All right. And what I like to do, too, is take a little bit of Parmigiano Reggiano cheese. Mm-hmm. You take a vegetable peeler, just take the piece of cheese, cut it right off. Nice, right on top.
0: Oh, that's amazing. Wow.
3: Balsamic production.
4: That's a pickle.
1: Is it an open-faced sandwich?
3: A little bit of that. This is what you get, guys.
1: Oh, gorgeous.
4: Open.
5: I'm going with the steak. I think I would go with the steak.
6: I would go with the steak.
2: It's a portable steak sandwich.
3: It's a portable steak sandwich. Yeah.
0: They both look great, guys.
1: We've done it again.
4: Come in the studio, Grill Dads. We need to do this in person next time so we can eat that.
1: Love it. Mark and Ryan.
2: You need a real bite of this.
3: I know. We got to feed you guys on the plaza. Thanks, guys.
4: Those both look great.
1: Guys, thank you so much. If you want those full

0: down. We are back with our tastiest segment of the week. We really do look forward every week to this moment. Today, Food Loves Football. For Sunday night's battle on NBC, it's the Colts traveling to San Francisco to take on the Niners.
1: And if you are in need of some delicious game day snack ideas, we got you covered. Katie Lee, cookbook author, co-host of the Kitchen on Food Network, and an all-around great gal.
0: Aw,
1: good to have you.
2: I'm so happy to be here. This feels so good. It's my first time back.
0: Yeah.
2: I know. It's really wonderful.
0: So anything new in your life?
2: I had a baby. Yeah, she's 13 months old now. I can't believe it went by like that, like everybody says. But we're having such a good time.
1: A pandemic baby.
2: That's right.
0: Yeah. Oh, I love it.
2: It was a good time to have a baby.
0: So what are we making? Are we doing 49?
2: First. Yes, we're doing 49ers first, okay. And we're going to have a clam chowder dip.
1: Yes.
2: Yes, in a sourdough bread bowl, of
1: double
2: course.
1: Yes.
2: Yeah, very light recipe.
0: Yes, that's fine. That's not what we eat on football
2: days. Yeah, all right. So let's get moving here. Okay, we've got sour cream cheese, white cheddar cheese. If you'll pour in
0: some... Is this creamed corn?
2: Creamed corn, yep.
0: I haven't seen that since the 70s.
2: Okay. Right? And then we've got some seafood seasoning, celery seed, and pepper.
0: All right, I'm dumping
2: it. So you can mix all that in.
0: What's this?
2: That's Worcestershire sauce. Okay. So that's just going to richen the flavors.
1: The clams, are those just out of a jar? Or
2: they're canned clams.
1: Oh, okay.
2: Yeah, I really like canned clams. Okay. I started using them a lot out of my pantry during the pandemic, and I love them.
0: Love it.
2: We've got red bell pepper here. Parsley, we've got
0: smelling
2: some scallions,
0: good.
2: We've got bacon, we gotta have that. Mm-hmm. If you'll give that a good stir
0: for
2: me, I've got the sourdough bread bowl here.
0: Okay.
2: Just cut the top off of it, and then you wanna kinda hollow this out.
1: Why?
2: And save it, cause that's what we're gonna put the dip in.
1: Oh.
0: Now, are we gonna bake
2: bowl.
0: This so that this cheese melts? Oh,
2: yes,
0: good. Okay.
2: It's gonna get all ooey gooey melted, delicious.
0: How am I doing?
1: What's the word,
2: I think football
3: it's just so
2: food,
3: light,
2: have melted.
3: Greg,
2: yeah.
3: It's fair, so light. I feel like I need a couple of them.
4: This no carb, you know, this is good.
2: No carb left behind, right?
0: You tear it out.
2: Okay, put that in there.
0: The whole thing?
2: Yes, the whole thing.
0: Wow, okay.
2: And then we're going to make a little topping with oyster crackers because, you know, clam chowder, you got to have some oyster crackers.
1: And what is that?
2: So this is that seafood seasoning in melted butter with some parsley. We're going to pour that in.
1: And the seafood seasoning, Katie, can you just get it from
2: the store? Just brush it around.
0: Oh, I'm brushing the bread.
2: Yes, the bread's going to have it. You just get it. It's like, you know, seafood boil.
1: Oh, that's good.
2: It's good. Like, you like it?
1: Oh, yeah.
5: Are you talking like Old Bay, Katie?
2: Is it what?
5: Something like Old Bay?
2: Yeah, exactly.
1: Oh,
2: exactly.
1: Oh, yeah.
2: Okay. All right, so then we're going to top this with the oyster crackers.
0: Yeah.
2: It's going into the oven. 350 degrees.
0: Here, too.
2: Sure, and
1: so
2: save that.
1: You're doing really well
2: dip
1: with
2: it.
1: This.
0: Oh, thank you. I know.
2: I know.
0: Okay
2: you're
0: right
2: doing
0: now.
2: Great.
0: I know. No one thought I could do it.
5: She knows which side her bread's buttered.
2: I believe in you. All right, into the oven, 350 degrees for about 30 minutes. You can, no, you leave that off. You're going to bake it just like that. Comes out like
1: it's
2: this.
1: Really
0: yum.
2: Serve it with some potato chips with that extra bread for some dippers.
1: So San Francisco's done. Let's move on to Indianapolis.
2: Indianapolis.
1: Here's the thing. I ate bologna when I was a kid. Ooh. I didn't know bologna was back.
2: Oh, bologna never went away.
5: Bologna never went away.
2: Bologna's like the sleeper hit. Bologna. Everybody really loves it. And apparently it's a thing in Indiana. I did some Googling.
1: Oh.
2: All right, so we're doing a bologna and cheese slider bake. These are those
0: yum.
2: Hawaiian rolls. You just slice it. Making a little sauce here with mayonnaise.
0: What's that cheese? I don't
2: yellow
0: know if I've ever
2: mustard.
0: Seen that color of cheese before.
1: American cheese.
0: But it looks a little like, I know what American cheese is. It looks a different color.
1: No.
2: We've got pickle relish.
1: It looks like Kraft Singles, by the way.
3: That's easy to like.
2: Well, you know, I think American cheese is such a good melting cheese.
0: I like white American cheese. You ever try that?
2: Yeah, you can get that
1: good.
2: Too.
3: Yep.
2: And then just spread this onto all those rolls.
0: Okay. You want me to spread it?
2: Sure. Craig, you want to help me put the bologna
1: yes.
2: in here?
1: So that's
2: and
1: I
2: you're
1: do.
2: Just going to layer it. So you're doing a layer of American cheese and a layer of bologna.
1: Do I overlap?
3: Taste a little
2: bit. Yeah, overlap it.
3: It does have that mustardy.
2: I always loved fried bologna sandwiches when I was a little girl.
0: Oh, my gosh.
2: Oh, my gosh.
0: Me too.
2: White bread with yellow mustard.
0: Yeah, and the way
1: white
0: they fry
1: bread.
0: Up and
1: that's
0: they
1: the
0: get kind of
1: bubbly.
2: So good.
5: Well, they haven't invented whole wheat yet.
2: I'm mustard. Straight mustard.
1: That's great.
2: Guys, you like the bologna sliders?
4: It almost tastes like a little mini Cuban sandwich. It has like that kind of Cuban sandwich feel to it. It's great.
2: I can see that.
4: Yeah.
0: Okay.
2: And then we're going to put that on top, brush it with butter.
1: You love the brushing.
2: Yeah, why not? A little extra butter.
0: This is a messy situation.
1: Katie, right on top.
0: Okay.
3: Katie, who do you like in this game?
1: The recipes on today.com.
3: You want to break down the matchup for the Colts,
1: Colts 49ers. Sunday night here on NBC. Coverage starts at 7 p.m. Eastern.
3: Thank you so much.
2: Have a great weekend.
5: Have a nice weekend.

0: that heavy guitar music can only mean one thing. It's Today Food Loves Football. This morning, it's a matchup of the taste buds, the L.A. cheeseburger slider versus the San Francisco Pizza Boulevard sourdough. Everyone over the tasting table is so happy. We've got Laura Vitale, cookbook author and host of the hit show on YouTube, Laura in the Kitchen. Hi, Laura. Welcome.
1: Hey, thank you.
0: Okay, so let's do sliders first.
1: Yes.
0: So a little ground beef.
1: These are fantastic and so easy, especially in the colder months when you don't want to light your outdoor grill to make sliders. You're going to take some ground beef, although you could use chicken, you could use turkey, you could use any ground beef that you like. Mm-hmm. You're going to brown that.
0: Browning.
1: Once that browns, it becomes just delicious. You're going to add some garlic, some onion, some steak seasoning, and you're going to go ahead and cook that just until the onion is nice and translucent.
0: Okay.
1: And then one of the key tips for me is to add a little bit of cream cheese, because what that does is it acts like edible glue in a way, and it keeps your ground beef from flying up all over the place. Then you're going to take some Hawaiian rolls, really any soft roll that
0: I love
1: like.
0: The Hawaiian roll, though.
1: Hawaiian
0: so delish. It's like a
1: especially
0: donut.
1: Especially the slider size. You're going to go ahead and cut them horizontally in half.
0: Okay.
1: You're going to add your ground beef. Top it with the cheese of your choice. Okay. I'm just a fan of American cheese with my burger.
0: Am I putting it right on the meat?
1: Yes.
0: Okay.
1: You can tear it up if you want to. It makes it go a lot further.
0: Oh, okay, yeah.
1: And then you're going to make a topping, which consists of some butter, Worcestershire sauce, some Italian seasoning, and fresh garlic. Mm-hmm. And you're going to go ahead and brush the entire top of your sliders with this.
0: Oh, with your sauce. Okay.
1: Yes.
0: Just
1: then
0: the top. Okay, not the bottom.
1: Put it on a baking sheet, cover with foil in the oven 15 minutes, remove
0: the
1: foil.
0: And it's so good.
1: Friends,
0: what do we say?
2: Oh, my goodness.
1: Isn't it so good?
2: So good.
0: Do you taste that cream cheesy taste? I'm going to try this. Try that.
1: And the pickle with it. Sweet and then
3: pickle.
1: You can take like a small piece of pickle.
0: Oh, my God.
2: Isn't that amazing?
1: So good, right?
0: That's incredible.
1: They're so much better than outdoor sliders on a grill. I'm going to say that.
0: This is the best thing I've ever tasted.
1: I'm telling you. So now we're going to move on to one of my favorite things, which is like a giant garlic bread that tastes like pizza, and it's phenomenal. You're going to take a sourdough bowl or really any giant rustic loaf of bread, and you're going to cut it about 2/3 of the way down in both directions, okay? You're going to cut it like so, and then you're going to stuff it. You're going to stuff it with some pepperoni and mozzarella, but before you do that, you're going to make a garlic oil, which is olive oil, garlic, Italian seasoning, a pinch of hot pepper flakes, and you're going to brush this mixture, or I actually think using a spoon to sort of pour it in.
0: Oh, sort of pouring it in.
1: It's so much easier.
0: Okay.
1: And then so once that's brushed,
0: so pour it in, but you want to brush the outside too.
1: Yes.
0: Okay.
1: Once that's ready, you're going to go ahead and take pieces of mozzarella. I'm a tearer because
0: tear.
1: I think it's better that way. And you're going to stuff it. Literally stuff your mozzarella and stuff your pepperoni all over.
0: Okay.
1: Add some freshly grated Parmigiano. Bake it covered 15 minutes, uncovered another 15, 20 minutes. And then when it comes out, it is literally a giant piece of pizza, garlic bread.
2: That is so yumminess.
0: What do we think?
4: Every bite's a little bit different. Look
0: this
1: one. Every bite's
5: so good.
1: A little bit different.
0: You have to weigh in. Slider versus pepperoni pull apart bread. What do can we? What do we say?
5: This is pretty
6: amazing. I'm going for the pepperoni pull apart.
0: Wow. Really? One slider, one pepperoni. Tie breaking vote.
2: It's so good.
4: I'm going to go with the slider with the pickle.
5: Oh.
0: Yes. Okay, wow.
2: Yeah. That's how you know it's good.
1: It's
2: you got
1: a must.
5: So yummy.
0: Okay.
1: It's a must.
0: Well, Laura, these are awesome recipes. People
5: really
0: should try these. I swear that's the best slider I ever tasted my whole
1: life. And it's so easy. And it's so easy.
0: Easy peasy. Okay, you can find these recipes on our website, today.com/food.
7: Mark Anderson and Ryan Fair, the authors of the best grilling cookbook ever written by two idiots. That's the name of the book. They live by and cook by the simple mantra, if they can do it, Lord knows you can. Craig, you're going to be with Mark. Faye, you and I are going to start this off here, so let's get to it.
8: All
7: got some chicken tenders.
8: That's right. We're going to do some chicken tenders. These are actually sour cream marinated chicken tenders. But there's your beer. Take your beer.
7: Yep.
8: First thing we're going to do is make our chipotle dip. Really simple. We've got some sour cream in here.
7: Yep.
8: I'm going to put a ton of cilantro in here because I love the stems. Well, that's maybe too much. Put a little bit of that out. We're going to do some chipotles and adobo sauce. We're going to do a little bit of mayo.
7: Mm-hmm.
8: All right. And then we're going to put in some lime juice and honey. There we go.
7: Lime juice.
8: Then what you'd normally do, magic and TV, we blend this. There it is. Okay, now we're going to come over. What we're going to do is put our chicken tenders into some sour cream. You want to put a little onion powder in, some chives.
7: Yes, I do.
8: So what we're going to do with this is, by the way, if you want to use turkey, you can do that as well. But we're going to marinate this overnight in sour cream. We're
7: going to
8: take take it out of the
0: juicy.
8: Fridge.
0: Very juicy.
7: Like
0: very
7: juicy.
1: Oh,
7: that's why, because it's been marinated.
8: It's a new look I have.
0: I like it.
8: Thank you.
0: Yeah, you're on a journey.
7: That's
8: you
7: a step.
8: Mom that?
2: Don't.
8: Yeah. Thank you.
7: Oh, happy belated birthday to Faye. And Mark, your birthday's today, right?
2: Yeah.
7: Happy birthday.
0: Oh,
7: thank
0: you. Happy birthday.
7: Yep.
8: All right, so then we're just going to bread these in some panko breadcrumbs after we take them out. All right, going to put these around here. They're
7: going to they were mayo overnight. And then,
8: overnight,
7: and then
8: marinated.
7: Binder with that. Is that panko?
8: That's panko breadcrumbs.
7: Yep.
8: You can use some other stuff, but panko is really easy to use. Then you're going to take your breaded chicken. You're going to put it right in some hot oil. You want to get your chicken to 165 degrees, safe to eat. You're good to go. You're going to put this out in a big, beautiful tray. Talk about tailgating, Thanksgiving, Christmas, games, whatever you want.
4: So easy. So
8: ridiculously easy and juicy.
3: What are we doing, Mark?
5: All right. Now for the better dish. All right. So,
8: every time.
5: Lasagna has one major problem. It's not tailgate friendly. It's an ugly eater, especially if you're working off of a paper plate, right? Yeah. So what we've decided to do is go ahead and make this handheld for football games. So we have meatballs that we cooked on the grill.
3: Yes.
5: Mm-hmm. Oh, nice smoky flavor. So we grab the pasta.
3: Okay. We got about 30 seconds.
5: Oh my God. A little sauce. All right, you know what? Let me show you. We're going to roll all this up.
3: Yep.
1: So good.
3: More panko. More oil.
5: More panko in the oil. Now we got to. You got to see the. You got to see what's inside of it.
8: How is it, guys?
1: Try it.
8: It's ridiculous. No, I haven't.
1: You got to get one.
3: That's beautiful.
5: Look at that.
8: There it is.
1: Dunk it.
8: Oh, my God.
1: Incredible.
3: That's beautiful.
4: It's like a fried
1: dunk. Oh, my God.

0: Pat, you got some classics. Get right in on these ribs.
1: Yeah, man, it's a big Sunday. I think everybody can agree that Nashville and Kansas City are known for having great food.
0: Yes, so for sure.
1: Let's start out. I'm going to put you to work here. Yep. This is a Greek smoked rib. You're putting together a dry rub, so plenty of kosher salt. Then we pick up our Greek ingredients. We've got oregano, crushed red pepper, a little bit of garlic. Kind of the little secret here is you're going to do a little microplane on some lemon zest. It adds a little bit of brightness and acidity to that. Once you get that on, what we're going to do is just liberally season both sides of the ribs.
0: You need to do this a long time, an hour before, if you can, sort of thing?
1: Ideally, the night before, let it set up in the fridge. And then we've got our grill pan over here that's kind of emulating direct heat. We just want to put these on over direct heat. If you're working on a grill, we set up like a two-zone fire, maybe a little bit hotter on one side. Yep. If you've got gas or charcoal, push it to one side, flip it on the other.
0: Yep.
1: We're going to put that on for about 15 minutes. That's going to set the rib. Then we move it to indirect heat.
0: Let that
1: inside
0: cook. We're
1: going to cook it low and slow.
2: Low and
1: that
2: slow.
1: Old mantra. So the idea here is we're going to create a little bit of a mop sauce.
0: Uncle Al, how the ribs?
1: We got a little bit of
2: really
1: honey.
2: Nice and tender.
1: And then we've got red lemon vinegar. Traditionally, we're going to use a apple cider vinegar.
0: I love it.
1: We give this a little twirl right here. Yep. We got honey in here. The honey is going to kind of help caramelize these guys.
0: That's going to help the crust.
1: So we just base this over the top, and then you can see what we've got. We don't want a fall off the bone rib that kind of implodes on you. We want a bite off the bone. It goes really well with that cold beverage you got hiding out
0: delicious.
1: Down there as well. So
2: that's good.
1: Kansas City over here.
0: Yeah, we got beers over there. Hide your beers from Savannah, everybody.
1: I live in Nashville, so tighten up, man.
0: Okay,
1: our export
0: I like Titans.
1: Over the last couple years has been hot chicken.
0: Like
1: and
0: Titans
1: so we are taking a little bit of water. And we've got pickle juice.
0: Yep.
1: Pickle juice is great. Use it, save it for pork chops, for chicken, for turkey.
0: Right.
1: We've got a little bit of salt. We spin that up. And we're going to marinate this. We're going to brine it essentially overnight or at least 8 hours. Once that comes out, we'll pat it dry.
0: You want it dry.
1: Then we will take a little bit of salt, put it over here. Now, listen, I live in East Nashville. Good hot chicken is good fried chicken.
3: Yeah.
1: But in East Nashville, we're kind of quirky.
0: Yep.
1: So we're actually doing this as grilled hot chicken.
0: Love it.
1: So we're going to put it skin down, get it nice and crispy. And then kind of the secret here is that a hot chicken is not like a buffalo style sauce that has a lot of vinegar.
0: Right.
1: We create a little bit of canola oil. We add brown sugar for some sweetness.
0: Yep.
1: And then our spice comes from the cayenne pepper.
0: Yep.
1: So we're going to add our cayenne. You can dial that up as you want. We can make it mild. We can make it medium. We can make it atomic. We've got a little paprika and we have black pepper.
0: Ooh,
1: we call
0: good.
1: This in Nashville, we call this the mud, right? So
0: right.
1: once it comes out, we're going to take this chicken, again, kind of skin side down. We're going to roll it around in
0: the
1: our
0: mud.
1: We're going to pick up all that delicious seasoning and flavor. Ta-da.
0: Nashville. We're gonna East Nashville.
1: Put this down.
2: It's not too hot.
1: We'll serve it very classically over a little bit of white bread, some pickles to finish.
3: Look at that.
1: There you go.
0: Today.com/foods. Where are you going to go to get this recipe?
4: If you are looking for the perfect spread for the big game, we got it here. Joining us is Carolina Santos Nieves. She's the executive chef of American Bar right here in New York, the culinary director of the Grand Tour Hospitality. Chef, what are we cooking up? It smells so good.
5: Oh, my God. Oh, my God. Mm. So we're going to do a French dip.
4: French dip.
5: And then we're going to do, down there, crispy artichokes, fingerling potatoes with the parsley aioli. But first, we're going to start here.
4: Okay, the cut of meat is the most important, isn't
5: it? Very true. This is a filet. We're going to, let's pepper it. Let's
4: pepper
5: season
4: it, and salt
5: it a little bit.
4: Okay. And some salt?
5: Yeah, add some salt.
4: Go heavy or
5: just go heavy. Go heavy.
4: Okay,
5: go heavy.
4: Like that.
5: Let's pat it down.
4: Do it on the other side.
5: Do it on the other side.
4: Let's like that.
5: Wipe our hand a little bit.
4: Wipe our hands.
5: Okay. Pat it down.
4: Then I take this guy.
5: Put it in there.
4: Right in your cast iron.
5: Yep. So you want to make sure this is pretty hot. You know, you want to get a nice sear, a nice crust.
4: Okay.
5: Basically, we're going to cook this to medium rare is what I think is ideal.
4: Yes.
5: To like 130.
4: Okay.
5: Right?
4: So you just flip.
5: We're going to flip. So we're going to like, I would say like 2 minutes on each side.
4: Okay, 2 minutes on each side.
5: Yeah.
4: We'll fast forward.
5: Yeah, we'll fast forward, leave it hanging out over here. Over here, we're essentially going to make an au poivre sauce, which is the dipping sauce for this delicious French dip.
4: Okay.
5: And so we have these peppercorns.
4: Yeah.
5: You want to do this?
4: What are you doing? You're smashing?
5: You're going to smash them.
4: You're going it?
5: You kind of got to, you have fun, There you go. There you go. You got it. Yes.
4: Okay.
5: Amazing.
4: It's fun. Okay. Now what do you do with
5: all this? So we're gonna grab a few.
4: Okay.
5: And we're gonna toss it into this saute pan.
4: Okay.
5: We have a little butter going here, so we want to drop those in there.
4: Uh-huh.
5: Right. Yeah. Keep cooking that. You're doing an
4: so
5: amazing
4: good.
5: Job.
4: Dying. Okay.
5: So we have the peppercorn and the butter here.
4: Uh-huh.
5: We want to add a little whiskey.
4: Whiskey? Does it burn off or no?
5: It does burn off.
4: Okay.
5: We're not gonna go do a whole flambé here, but we're gonna add a little bit.
4: Woo! Okay.
5: Okay, we're just gonna add a little bit.
4: All right, we're gonna,
5: And then we're gonna add a little bit of beef stock.
4: Beef stock.
5: We would reduce that.
4: Okay.
5: Then we would add a little bit of heavy cream.
4: Yeah.
5: reduce that as well.
4: All right.
5: And then why not add a little butter?
4: Okay, right? Now. So, should we make our sandwich up?
5: We're making our sandwich.
4: Okay.
5: We got baguette. Mm-hmm. We got butter. Mm. We're going to layer some beef.
4: Yeah.
5: We're going to put on some
4: onion, a little cheese.
5: And we
4: look
5: have.
4: Look at that.
5: Sweet.
4: Guys, how is the sandwich? Let's start with the sandwich.
5: So, how are we doing over there?
2: And this aioli you should bottle.
4: What kind of cheese do you put on?
5: We're doing Swiss, but you know what? You can even do a white cheddar. We would put this in. We heat it. We put it in a broiler for 450.
4: And then you dunk it in your special sauce.
5: Go, you got it.
4: Girl, come on.
5: Yes, yes. What do you think? What do you think? You into it?
4: It's insane. We only have a minute.
5: All right, okay, we're going to go parsley aioli over here.
2: Come
5: on. This is for the crispy artichoke. We have four whole eggs. We have four egg yolks.
4: Oh my gosh.
5: We'll basically blend that.
4: Mm-hmm.
5: We would turn this on, add a little canola oil or grapeseed oil. Okay. Add a little parsley, keep blending.
4: Now we're going to fry it all up.
5: And we're going to fry it all up.
4: Okay.
5: We would cut these in half, these little guys, which are parboiled in some salt water. We're going to add this into some canola oil. Let's be careful here. Don't do what I'm doing right now.
4: Okay.
5: And some artichokes.
4: And the artichokes. So now you dunk them in the aioli. Is it sick? Wait, I want to try.
3: I want to put it on everything. Try it.
5: What do you think? What do you think?

0: with today. Food loves football. This morning we are joined by award-winning chef and author Sarah Gruenberg.
1: Oh my God,
0: are
1: you pumped? This is amazing.
0: I guess. She's pumped.
1: Oh
0: okay.
1: My God, hello.
0: I love it. All right, what are we making, Honey Bun?
1: Oh my gosh. So we are making a roasted chicken with so many peppers.
0: Okay.
1: This book is about listening to what your vegetables want.
0: What do you
1: really
0: mean?
1: Like, I actually think that they talk to me sometimes and tell
0: for real?
1: Me, like, Sarah, I want to be in this pan.
0: Okay.
1: And I want
0: to be in here.
1: All on top of me.
0: Okay.
1: And get all the juices.
0: Okay.
1: So,
0: okay.
1: I know. It's a thing.
0: No,
1: but
0: it's cool.
1: Fun, it's fun.
0: I'm with you.
1: All right. So a little olive oil.
0: A little olive oil.
1: Some tomatoes.
0: Yeah.
1: I like to use pepperoncinis because they have built-in acidity and brightness and pop.
0: Are they spicy?
1: No,
0: I can't.
1: No, just
0: they're
1: like
0: not
1: a little Greek kind
0: oh,
1: of
0: just,
1: style.
0: Oh, yeah. Okay.
1: A little oregano,
0: uh-huh.
1: Some fennel seed.
0: Fennel
1: and
0: seed.
1: The key here is you want to pop your pan right in the oven and get it super hot.
0: Ah, so this would be a hot pan.
1: Yes, throw those peppers
0: dump that
1: in
0: there.
1: Throw it in the oven, and then you get your butcher or your grocery store to do a spatchcock chicken.
0: Spatchcock.
1: So that just basically means you kind of take the backbone out. It's
0: flatten
1: flat.
0: It out.
1: It totally roasts.
0: Yeah.
1: 100%.
0: Okay.
1: Even, put that right on the peppers, and now your chicken juices are going to roast.
0: Did you put
1: right
0: like salt or anything on that
1: oh,
0: chicken?
1: Yes, yes.
0: Salt it up.
1: Season it, get it.
0: Season it up.
1: Yes,
0: okay.
1: Yum.
0: So you plop it right on top
1: yes.
0: and then back in the oven?
1: Back in the oven. Then
0: okay.
1: we got this like beautiful
0: look at
1: golden
0: that.
1: Crispy skin. Oh my gosh.
0: Wait,
1: yes,
0: they're loving
1: yeah,
0: it
1: loving
0: already.
1: It. The peppers
0: looks
1: though, right?
0: Good. Okay.
1: So then now this is where the herbs are going to come into play.
0: Okay, what herbs
1: we
0: are
1: have
0: those?
1: Rosemary, parsley, lemon zest.
0: Oh, yes.
1: Lemon juice.
0: Come on, girl.
1: And you're going to pour this right over the chicken.
0: That's right on top. After so, is this cooked all the way? It's all the way done right now?
1: It is. It's like it's almost all
0: almost
1: there. We're just
0: going to
1: let that
0: okay.
1: soak in.
0: Add that
1: and
0: on
1: so
0: top.
1: And so this is a one pan. Your sauce, your veggies,
0: yeah.
1: all in there, yummy, ready to go.
0: Okay.
1: And look at that.
0: Look at that. It looks so
1: peppers, like
0: come
1: that color.
0: On.
1: That's exactly
0: y'all,
1: what
0: wait,
1: you want.
0: We gotta ask these guys. What do you think? What's the verdict?
2: I'm eating my broccoli. I'm eating my broccoli.
0: Oh my God! It's
3: the
0: so good.
3: Unbelievable.
0: Is it yummy? How's the chicken? The chicken's really good.
3: Yeah, the peppers are almost better than the chicken.
0: That's really?
1: The whole, that's the whole idea behind the book.
4: Amazing.
1: Is like the peppers add the sweetness and brightness and. Serve that with some rice or roasted potatoes. You're good.
0: Oh my God!
1: Right?
0: Y'all.
1: See? So those were the peppers we're talking, right?
0: They're so good. You're right. Okay. What's our next?
1: Okay.
0: Dish?
1: So now. I grew up eating baked potatoes on a weekly basis.
0: Yeah, you
1: my
0: have
1: mom
0: to.
1: And I, that's
0: right.
1: what we do. So my secret is to get them wet, wash and scrub them, and then put the salt right on the potato. And
0: right
1: that
0: on top?
1: Salt sticks to the skin.
0: Oh,
1: okay.
0: Wet.
1: And then you put it right in the oven and roast them on the baking
0: rack.
1: Can
0: I ask you, do you poke yeah. it
2: the
0: with a fork?
1: No, no poking.
5: You know what? What?
2: No,
5: no
2: poking,
5: poking with a fork?
1: No.
0: No poking. I thought you did. No poking.
5: No poking.
0: They always
1: but
0: pork.
1: No.
0: People say don't do it.
1: So what we want to do is get a really crunchy, crispy potato skin happening.
0: Okay, got it.
1: Okay.
0: How long do you bake it for?
1: You bake it for about 25 minutes until they're tender.
0: Okay, then
1: now,
0: what?
1: Broccoli, my childhood favorite vegetable.
0: Okay.
1: Broccoli, leeks, garlic. Saute this in a little bit of butter. This is a great way to get veggies into your potatoes for all the kids
0: leeks
1: at home.
0: Leeks are so good for you.
1: So yummy. So we're going to saute this. And I, you know, the trick here, I like to add a little bit of water, cover it, and that steams and softens the broccoli.
0: Yeah.
1: Okay. Take that and put it right into the food processor.
0: Okay.
1: Pulse.
0: Okay.
1: White cheddar, a little bit of goat cheese,
0: oh,
1: which adds
0: yum.
1: A little bit of tang. You don't taste goat cheese, but it just adds a little a little yumminess.
3: These are the best baked potatoes.
0: I mean, and then what?
1: And then cream cheese.
0: Cream cheese.
1: The secret.
0: That's
1: the secret.
0: Okay.
1: Secret ingredient, cream cheese.
0: And that's the potato.
2: Did you peel
0: it? Where's all the skin? Oh,
1: yes.
0: Oh, I see what
1: so
0: you did.
1: So you take those
0: it out.
1: Potatoes,
0: oh,
1: scoop
0: man.
1: It out. Add your potato in, and then this is your mixture.
2: And the inside is out
0: what?
2: Of control.
0: That's out
1: thank
0: God.
1: You. Thank
0: Let's
1: you.
0: Go.
1: All right, so stuff the potatoes up, and then I save a little bit of the broccoli
0: and then what?
1: From the pan
0: yeah.
1: to put
4: top.
1: On top.
4: Yeah.
1: Because
4: oh
1: I love
0: God.
1: To see that broccoli in all its glory. Super
4: oh
1: excited.
0: Oh, my God.
3: It makes a TV even
4: so
3: healthier.
1: Look at that cheese.
3: Look at that cheese.
1: Awesome.
3: Look at that. That's a cheesy potato.
1: Delicious.
0: This is amazing.
1: So, the potatoes,
0: the best baked
1: thank
0: potato.
1: You.
0: Well done. Thank you, Sarah.
2: Cheers.
0: You can find

0: are back with Today Food Loves Football. I'm joined now by former NFL player turned professional foodie and chef Tobias Dorzon. Chef Tobias, good morning to you, sir.
1: Good morning. Good morning.
0: I mean, let's just start there. How do you go from pro football player to acclaimed chef? How does that happen?
1: Well, I mean, you know, when you're always eating good food, you know, you end up wanting to see how you can actually cook it. And, you know, growing up in the kitchen with my dad, man, it was just something that it was a great transition for me.
0: I love it. I'm excited about these dishes. We're going to start with the Denver dish first. This is the jalapeno bacon jam burger.
1: And then we'll do the San Francisco dish after. Yeah, so, you know, just let's start off with a little small knife cuts. You know, you want to get your knife, want to get your onions going. Get a good chop going.
0: Okay. I see you use a cast iron skillet.
1: Yep. Use a cast iron. So you go ahead and add your onions.
0: All right. What else do you add in addition to the onions?
1: Add your onions, your garlic, your jalapenos.
0: It's garlic.
1: Yeah.
0: Okay.
1: You smell that? You got that going?
0: Oh, I like that.
1: Yeah.
0: I like that. Okay.
1: So in the pan, you know, we started out with bacon fat that we rendered from our actual bacon. But if you don't
0: bacon
1: want...
0: Bacon fat. Yes. That's the secret, boys and girls.
2: That's what does.
1: If you don't want to use bacon fat, you can always use avocado oil. Okay. And have a high smoke point.
0: No, we're going to use bacon fat.
1: You know, you go ahead and add your bacon to it.
0: All right.
1: Cook that down.
0: And so you cook that down.
1: Yep, cook it down.
0: Is that brown sugar?
1: Brown sugar, man.
0: Oh,
1: gotta have it.
0: Oh, that's the pro tip. What is that there?
1: Apple cider vinegar.
0: All of this goes in the pan. Okay.
1: All of this goes in the pan. Cook it up good. Let that go.
0: How long do you cook that?
1: Cook that down for probably about 15, 20 minutes.
0: All right. And what kind of beef we're using here?
1: Right here, we Angus beef right here.
0: Angus
1: some good
0: beef.
1: Angus beef right here. We're going to season it up.
0: Okay.
1: A little bit of salt and pepper.
0: A little salt and pepper.
1: We're going to add the garlic to your actual patty.
0: Why do you do that?
1: Then you want to get your flavor. So your pan cooking up that good garlic flavor and while it's in the burger, you get that extra crunch and extra goodness in that burger
0: okay.
1: right there.
0: Okay.
1: You get your burger, you add your Gouda cheese.
0: You like Gouda. You're a Gouda guy.
1: Yeah, it's a good nutty cheese. You know, you want to get that good flavor from it. You want so many different aspects. You got your brown sugar that's going.
0: Yes.
1: So then you get your nuttiness from your smoked Gouda. You cover that up so you can get your cheese to melt.
0: That's how you get the cheese to melt evenly.
1: Exactly.
0: Okay.
1: And now we're just going to assemble our burger.
0: Toasted bun?
1: Toasted bun, of course. Toasted bun. Get your burger.
0: Uh-huh.
1: Get your lettuce.
0: Yes.
1: Now you add your bacon jam.
0: That's what we made. That's the bacon jam.
2: The jam is
0: bacon jam. You can just eat the jam by itself.
2: Jam.
0: Okay, let's make sure we give San Francisco fans equal time here.
1: Yeah,
0: so this is the bacon jam burger.
1: This is the bacon jam burger.
0: I'm gonna
1: try that. So now we're jumping over here to our avocado mash.
2: So good.
1: Adding your onions.
0: Oh, yeah.
1: Avocado, you add your garlic, your cilantro.
2: Ooh, all the things.
1: All the good things.
2: All the things.
0: Lemon juice.
1: We got to add a little bit of salt and pepper to that.
0: That bacon jam.
2: Isn't that bacon jam?
3: So, this is so crazy.
1: Okay, ain't it?
0: Man.
1: Yes, sir.
0: So, what are you seasoning the shrimp with?
1: We got a little bit of cumin, onion powder, and paprika.
0: That's it.
1: Yep.
0: Just toss it together. Just
1: toss that in there. Get you a good mix.
0: Mm-hmm. Okay.
2: It's really good.
1: Make sure you got your oil and your garlic in your pan already.
0: Okay. Mm-hmm.
1: Seasoning up.
4: Got a real hot pan.
1: Real hot pan. Got
4: you
1: real hot.
4: Okay,
1: look at you. You know a little something.
0: Savannah Guthrie had her own cooking show.
4: That's what I learned.
0: Wildly popular cooking show.
1: Stir that in. Let your shrimp get the even color on both sides.
0: And what do we have here? What's the story on the Christinis?
1: Rice grilled Christinis, but you want something light but still flavorful. Mm-hmm. You get your Christinis, you toast your Christinis up. You top it with the avocado mash that you made earlier.
3: Avocado mash.
5: You can eat this.
2: Try that. Isn't that good?
0: That is good.
2: Oh, my goodness.
0: I like all the different textures.
1: Yep.
0: You got your crunchy, you got your smash.
1: You got to have everything.
0: Chef, well done.
1: Thank you.
0: Who do you like in the game Sunday? Denver, San Fran.
1: Well, you know, Trent Williams is my client, so, you know, I'm going with the 49ers, man.
0: Smart man.
1: Yes, sir.
0: Smart man. Chef Tobias, thank you so much.
1: Thank you.
0: What's the verdict here, ladies?
2: You're bacon jam, avocado smash,
1: so good.
0: For the recipes, as always, today.com/food.
6: We are back with Today Food Loves Footballs, and here to help you with the menu is Leah Cohen. She's the owner of Pig and Cow and Piggyback here in New York. Hey, girl.
7: Hi, how
6: are you?
7: Oh,
6: my God, this is so exciting. Okay, so you're going to make the ultimate wing.
7: Yes.
6: Okay.
7: We're doing two wings.
6: Okay.
7: This one is a Korean honey butter wing.
6: Yeah,
7: okay?
6: I already
7: and
6: like
7: so,
6: it.
7: So we're going to start by just seasoning it with some salt
6: and
7: some
6: pepper.
7: Black pepper.
6: Okay.
7: And then we have some eggs. And this is going to help coat everything.
6: Should I jiggle it around?
7: Yes, if you could toss that around. And we serve this at my restaurant, Piggyback in Midtown.
6: So you put the egg wash first, and then what?
7: And then we're going to coat it in the flour mixture.
6: Dump it in here.
7: And just put it in there, yes. And so it's flour, potato starch, and baking powder. And this gets it really nice and crispy.
6: Okay, so you roll those around.
7: Roll those around, and then we have some here. And so we're going to fry them.
6: Okay, let's stick those bad
7: boys in. And they're going to get really nice and crispy.
6: How long do you cook those?
7: I cook them for about 5 to 7 minutes, and then I actually turn the heat up really high, and then get them really crispy.
6: All right, let's make your special sauce.
7: Okay, so this is the Korean honey butter sauce. Yes. So there's a lot of butter in there, of course, and a lot of garlic.
6: Garlic.
7: A lot, guys, a lot. And then gochujang.
6: Yeah.
7: And then we have some fish sauce.
6: I'm just going to bite into it.
7: Oh, yeah, go into it.
6: Yo, how is it?
5: Hold up.
6: Oh, my God.
5: Hold up. Breaking news. Savannah likes these.
2: This is good.
8: Hey.
2: Yeah.
7: Great, thank you. Really and then we're just going to toss them in there.
6: Come down.
7: And then we
6: gotta
7: have
6: go
7: all
6: super
7: this garnish.
6: Fast.
7: And then these are the whole wings, okay? And then we season with salt and pepper again.
6: What's the sauce?
7: The sauce is called tebasaki. It's like an adult version of teriyaki sauce. And we're going to coat these in potato starch. And then we fry them.
6: You fry them
7: or actually, we bake these. These are baked. And you can air fry
6: baked
7: them,
6: wings?
7: Too, which I love.
6: How's the beer? Good? Oh, my God.
7: And then we have the soy sauce.
6: Uh-huh.
7: We have some sugar, some sake. Because you want a little booze in your sauce.
6: All right. Don't worry.
7: Vinegar.
6: All good, girl. Okay. We're going to take a bite. Y'all love it. You have done a fantastic job.
7: Thank you. And then we just top it with sesame.
6: Love you. Yo, these wings are crazy. All right, guys. You can catch those recipes on today.com. Heaven.
2: Heaven.
6: / food.

0: Our anchors are done with the food. I mean, the segment's sort of over in one part of the studio over there. That's how good this is. It's Today Food Loves Football. We are back. We've got awesome snacks. We've got the dynamic duo, husband and wife, Scott Tassinelli and Angie Rito. They are the chefs and owners of the great Don Angie, one of New York's hottest restaurants. Really great to have you guys.
1: So to start our meatballs, we add a little milk to bread here.
0: Is this like any old bread or day old bread? Does it matter?
1: Yeah, it could be anything. This is like torn sourdough. This is called a panade. This is going to add like some moisture to the meatballs.
0: Yep.
1: Absolutely.
0: Do you like your sourdough bread? Is that kind of a first choice?
1: Yeah, I think so. I mean, it has, it has like a nice depth of flavor in there.
2: And then you're going to wring it out, all the milk.
0: Yep.
2: And you're going to add the bread to ground chicken, and then chorizo.
0: Mm.
2: This is like a Mexican chorizo, so it's really soft, but you could also use the hard chorizo. You just got to grind it up.
0: Yep.
2: Then we're going to add cotija cheese to it.
0: Yes, you are.
2: Some eggs.
0: Eggs.
2: And then our spice mix, which is salt, pepper, cumin, oregano, grated garlic, and dried garlic and dried onion.
0: Okay,
2: put
0: perfect.
2: And then mix it up, you're going to end up with this.
0: Yep.
2: And then Ange is going to, I don't know if you want to scoop some meatballs.
1: Yeah,
0: sure, I'll scoop
1: there.
0: A meatball.
2: So we use one of
0: how
2: these
0: the meatballs, guys?
2: Out good. We use one of these because then everybody gets like, you know, all the meatballs are even size, right?
0: Yes, so. Even size. Smart.
1: So this is like a Tex-Mex style meatball. I feel like, you know, Dallas, like the cuisine that stands out there most to us is Tex-Mex.
0: Right.
1: So.
0: All right, so we're going to squeeze some meatballs there. That's really not
1: nice,
0: so hot.
1: Nice.
0: That's okay.
2: Then you got to do a quick roll up.
1: Yeah, you know.
0: Okay.
2: Yeah, that's right.
0: And then those cook for how long?
2: It's about like 15 to 20 minutes until they're golden brown in about a 350,
0: pretty quick
2: oven.
0: Yeah. Yeah, it's chicken. All right, so we're making, what is this, a sauce to go
1: so
0: with
1: this,
0: it?
1: Yeah, so this is like an herbed labneh. It's like a thick yogurt. It sort of is like a cooling element that's going to pair well with the spicy meatballs. Mm-hmm. So we have the labneh here. We have a little bit of salt, sugar, oregano.
0: That's going into what? What is the base of that?
1: This is labneh. It's like a thick yogurt.
0: Like a Greek
1: basically.
0: Yogurt?
1: Yeah.
0: Okay.
1: Some lime juice, some grated garlic.
0: Greg, you're right over there? Yeah.
3: He's laughing at me.
1: Good
0: I just wanted to ask you a question while your mouth was full. I don't need the answer.
1: And mix this up. And then this is going to be the base of our meatballs here.
0: Yep.
1: And we just add a little bit of fresh scallion and cilantro on top there.
0: So. All right. That is the Cowboys. Good luck to the Cowboys. Go to Philly. What were you guys thinking?
2: Philly's famous for cheesesteaks, but also famous for the roast pork sandwich.
1: It's lesser known, you know, like Italian-American dish there that's super popular.
0: Right.
2: Roast pork provolone and broccoli rabe.
0: So you were like, let's take some of those elements and just make nachos.
2: Correct.
1: Why not?
0: Love it.
1: Yeah.
2: So we're going to do a pork shoulder. You could use bone in or bone out. This is bone in, I believe. We're going to sear it in a pan.
0: Yep.
2: And then we're going to take it out after we get it golden brown. And to that fat from the pork shoulder, we're going to add onions, sliced onions. And then we're going to put in our spice mix here. So for this one, it's oregano, thyme, fennel, and chili flakes.
0: Mm-hmm.
2: Keep chopped going. Garlic.
0: Yep. The meatball.
2: And tomato paste. We're going to cook that out for a few minutes till the tomato is cooked.
0: Great meatball.
2: Then once the tomato paste is cooked, we're going to add white wine.
0: Yep.
2: Reduce that down.
0: I got you.
2: Add chicken stock.
0: Got it.
2: And then we're going to take the pork shoulder and we're going to put it into a slow cooker. It's going to go in the slow cooker. We're going to pour this mixture right on top of it.
0: Right.
2: The best thing about making this.
0: I love that you can do this inside. You don't have to do like a green egg smoking situation.
2: Yeah, I mean, you do it inside.
0: You know, this is just easy.
2: Yep. The best thing about this, you're done. Put it on high, four hours.
0: 4 hours. That's
2: drink
0: not even
2: some beers,
0: that long.
2: Watch the game, that's it. And
0: great.
2: Then Angie's going to show the broccoli rabe.
0: Okay.
1: So I have some garlic here. I'm going to add my rabe. Season it with a little salt.
0: Beautiful.
1: Once this is cooked, we like to finish it off. We have to cook it for like 6 to 7 minutes to get it like super wilted.
0: Mm-hmm.
1: Once this is finished, we like to finish it off with a little fresh lemon juice and sugar just to kind of cut the bitterness.
0: Ooh, nice that. Nice touch.
1: And then for layering the nachos, the best, you know, the most fun part here. Basically, the secret to a good nacho is just like many, many layers.
0: Okay, talk
1: slow. So, yeah, we're just going to get our pulled
0: pork
1: here.
0: Down, load it up.
3: Did you try this yet?
1: Don't be shy.
3: You got to try the nachos.
4: The nachos.
0: I know, but then I got to talk and go to break.
3: It's worth it.
0: I'm a pro. I got to
5: wait. You talk.
0: Big game. We're back with Today Food Loves Football. Isn't that the truth? We've got the game Sunday night here on NBC. Chiefs, Packers, our friend Katie Beagle's here with some great food to go. Katie, always good to see you. Happy holidays to you.
6: See you too. Happy holidays.
0: Love the sweater.
6: Thank
0: matches
6: you.
0: Kansas City. Are you pulling rank here? You're going KC?
6: Well, I was thinking more holiday,
0: okay.
6: But
4: know, I guess I am
5: I don't
4: in
5: know.
4: Theme.
5: A little biased.
4: Well, I do really love ribs, and Kansas City is famous for their barbecue. Mm-hmm. While I don't have a smoker at home, I love to make ribs in the oven. So this is a really
5: I love you're
4: great
5: doing
4: way
5: this because I do have a smoker at home, and it's so intimidating. I would love to know how to do it without using
4: this
5: it.
4: This is so easy. So Kansas City typically has a dry rub. I've got some chili powder here.
5: Cheers, everybody.
4: Cheers. I've got celery seed, salt, pepper, paprika, cayenne, dry mustard, onion powder, garlic powder.
5: Cayenne better than Caillou.
6: That's right. Oh, yes.
5: Whiny spice.
6: Little inside. I like that.
2: Whiny spice. That's funny.
4: All right. Mix that together.
5: This
4: and then we're just going to sprinkle it over.
5: No olive oil, no binder. Just let it rip.
4: No, you don't need it. There's plenty of fat in there. Nope. So you're going to use your hands to rub it in. And then the ticket is to really wrap this tightly in foil.
5: Okay.
4: You're going to put it in the oven, 500 degrees for 20 minutes, then turn it down to 250.
5: Wrap the whole tray, just this?
4: No, wrap the ribs.
5: The ribs, okay.
4: Wrap the ribs themselves. So these are spare ribs. They take a little longer, 2 to 3 hours to to cook until they're falling off the bone. If you were doing baby backs, about an hour and a half. So now we're going to make our barbecue sauce. Mm-hmm. Kansas City is a tomato-based barbecue sauce and usually has some molasses, which we have. So I'm using ketchup.
7: You have done Kansas City
5: it's
7: justice.
5: So good.
4: Did I do okay?
7: You did.
4: You know, I always get nervous making barbecue because people in their areas are so particular about it. So I know I'm going to find out on Twitter.
7: I'm from Kansas City snob. This is delicious.
4: All right, great.
5: Okay, seal of approval from Chanel.
4: Thank you. Woohoo! All right, so ketchup goes in. I'll stir that for me.
5: Gotcha.
4: And I'm going to add to it some chicken broth. And we've got some molasses here. That's the good stuff.
5: Oh.
4: Adds so much
5: So the ribs are in the
4: flavor.
5: Oven, right?
4: Ribs are
5: at
4: in the
5: what?
4: Oven.
5: Say the temps again. I'm wondering.
4: 500 for 20 minutes.
5: Hot for 20.
4: Yeah,
5: oh, okay.
4: And then turn it down to 250.
5: Got it.
4: Brown sugar. Oh. I want this to be nice and sweet, and we're going to balance that out with some apple cider vinegar. And we've got some Worcestershire sauce.
5: And this
4: there.
5: Is really where the difference is between a Kansas City-style rib or a North Carolina-style rib. It's in this barbecue sauce.
4: Yeah.

0: to eating temp yet?
1: No, it is. It is totally to eating
0: temp. But
1: this
0: is just a little sear.
1: Just to make it have that
0: crispy.
1: Good crispy thing.
0: Little glaze.
1: Yeah, so gives it that little extra something something.
2: Yep.
3: Okay.
2: Wow.
3: Wait until you try it.
4: Go in.
1: Yeah,
4: we'll
1: decide how you like it.
4: Go in there, baby.
2: Delicious.
4: Yeah, fantastic.
3: Oh, so good.
1: And then Green Bay Packers, Wisconsin, cheese, of course.
4: Cheesehead.
1: So we're going to make some cheese soup. This is a really nice light dish.
2: Okay. All right. I'm about to say.
1: So I've got some butter going here. And I'm going to add my mirepoix to it. So that's just celery, carrots.
2: Awesome. Carson's picking some.
4: And onions.
1: Wow. Yeah. Who are you rooting for?
0: Well, Siri went to college in Wisconsin, so I feel like for the family, I should.
2: Sure. Yeah.
1: Badgers. And then I'm going to add some thyme and a bay leaf to it. And you're just going to let that cook down, let those vegetables get nice and tender. It takes about 10 minutes. Mm-hmm. And then add to it some flour.
0: Yep.
1: And that's going to be our thickener. And a little bit of sweet paprika. And that's going to help give some color to our soup.
0: I asked you a question backstage when I saw the big vat of beer cheese soup. I said, how long before this soup seizes and just becomes like cement? And that's not necessarily the case. It doesn't.
1: It doesn't because we've got some white wine going in.
0: See, now, the acid from the white
1: acid
0: wine
1: will help. Yeah. And so typically this is made with beer, but I'm a wine drinker, so I use wine.
0: All right, well,
1: and then some milk. Yeah, add it right in there. Why not? And then you're going to let that simmer.
0: Oh, we got to go.
1: And
0: then, how's the soup, guys?
1: All the garlic really goes in.
0: All the things.
1: The bacon, all the things.

0: you know what that music means. We're back with Today Food Loves Football. Epic matchup coming your way Sunday night right here on NBC. Dallas Cowboys taking on those undefeated San Francisco 49ers. And if you are looking to take your game day spread to the next level, you've come to the right place this morning. This is Elizabeth Poet. She's a seventh-generation cattle rancher. She stars in the hit cooking show, The Ranch Table, over on Magnolia Network. And she is out with her debut cookbook. There it is, Ranch Table. Congratulations.
1: Thank you so much.
0: My friends are already scarfing down
1: your
0: creations.
1: Yes, good.
2: I've never tasted anything like this.
3: Heaven.
1: Oh, good. Yes.
0: So let's, I guess we should probably start with the casserole.
1: Yeah, we're going to do a chili relleno casserole. This is super simple. All my cooking is very, very simple, easy to do, especially for a big crowd.
0: Okay.
1: So we are roasting these chili peppers. If you don't want to roast the chili peppers, you can just buy them from a can. But these are awesome. I just usually just roast them. Put them in a bag, steam them, you can peel them, and then add them in. Really delicious.
0: Okay.
1: So easy.
0: So this first dish that we're making is called a what?
1: A chili relleno casserole.
0: Okay.
1: So, you know, love chili rellenos, but this is a casserole because it's so much more easier. So
0: Savannah
1: let's do
0: loves
1: it.
0: A casserole.
2: Yeah. I love a one-pot meal.
1: I know, right?
2: Yeah,
1: yes, exactly.
2: Casserole.
1: I'm busy. Yeah. We don't need a lot of dishes.
0: There's a yolk in there.
4: No. Hey.
0: There's a yolk in there.
4: So what?
0: No, joke, yolk.
2: Joke, yes.
4: Oh.
0: That's the first time.
1: Look at that.
0: Wow. That's a first.
4: Maybe it wasn't
2: we
4: that good.
2: We all missed it. Yeah.
1: Okay.
4: Everybody
1: so
4: missed it.
1: We got Corgan. 12 eggs.
2: Stay focused, Elizabeth.
1: I'm going to. Come on, everyone.
4: Focus.
1: Focus. Let's make some food.
0: Heavy cream?
1: Yeah, we're putting heavy cream, heavy a little cream. Salt, little pepper. Boom. Done.
0: All right.
1: We're moving on. I have some tomatoes. What we're going to do is just do some layering.
0: We're going to build.
1: We're going to build.
0: We're going to build.
1: Well, that's a spoon. So let's use a spoon and not my finger.
0: So
1: there's.

0: Those are the chilies that you roasted.
1: These are the chilies that I roasted. Okay. Again, you can just use chilies that are from a can, just to make it simple if you don't want to roast them. But you add that, a little bit of cheese.
0: What kind of cheese you got there?
1: This is a Monterey Jack. Okay. Super delicious, right. Easy. So and then we're going to layer all of that.
0: How long are we going to bake that?
1: So once we layer it, then we're going to move in and take this. Excuse me. I'm going to need this. We're going to then pour all of this all over and bake this at 350 for about 45 minutes.
0: That's pretty easy.
1: Boom. Done.
2: Done.
0: I could actually do that.
1: We move on. We have this delicious taste it. Chili Reno casserole.
0: I'm going to taste this.
1: Has a little bit of that chili taste.
2: It's good.
0: So this fried chicken.
2: Nachos or something, too.
1: Uh-huh. Yeah.
0: This fried chicken that you're about to make here.
2: Oh, my gosh. Mm.
1: Fried chicken. This is my favorite. I love
0: it. She travels with her own honey. She walked in.
2: Oh, wow.
0: The honey bottle.
1: I brought the honey from the ranch for you guys.
2: We have to hear every step because this crust is otherworldly.
1: Yes, it's so good. So we're going to brine this chicken because the thing about fried chicken is you want that moisture in the chicken. Yep. You want that flavor. So I make a brine. I put some lemon juice, water, salt. A little bit of, what is this, rosemary. And a whole bunch. I literally just throw in those.
0: And how long do you brine your chicken?
1: Well, I want to say about 2 hours or overnight. Sometimes I love to just do it overnight because then you don't even need to think about it. And, you know, it's ready in the morning.
0: All right.
1: So this is the chicken. Here's the brine all ready to go. We pour that in, let that sit for, you know, as long as you can.
3: Again, could the brine be cool before
1: hours,
3: you pour it?
1: Yes, you want to make sure you get it nice and cold. And let it brine. Okay. So that's great.
0: Now this looks like it might be part of the secret.
2: This is it. This is insane.
0: What's the sauce? What's the seasonings?
1: So we have all sorts of really delicious seasonings. There's chili powder. There's paprika. There's salt, pepper. It's very simple though.
0: Okay.
1: But the secret really is this is the place where a double dip is a good thing. This is a double dip situation.
0: You dredge twice.
4: What's in there? Is it just flour?
1: There's flour and all sorts
4: of
1: yummy spices.
4: How is it so crunchy?
1: It's crunchy.
2: And then what are you dredging in? Is that milk or buttermilk or what?
1: We throw it in. This is a buttermilk. Okay. You throw it in and then you go back.
0: Back in.
1: It's a double dip.
0: Dry, wet, dry.
2: You dredge,
1: and that
2: you dredge
1: is good.
2: Again.
0: All right, we got 30 seconds left.
1: Okay, great.
0: So what kind of oil do you use?
1: We're just using canola oil, frying it up.
4: Please try.
1: Again, adding in some honey on top and boom.
2: Get ready.
4: So
1: it's all in the cookbook.
4: Get ready. That's the best fried chicken I think I've ever had.
2: I know. It truly is. I don't know how you got the crust that way.
1: Uh-huh.
2: There's
0: well
2: got to be
0: done.
2: A technique.
0: Well great. Done.
1: Thank
0: congratulations
1: you
0: on the cookbook.
1: Thank
3: like
1: you.
3: A fried class.
0: Congratulations on wiring the audience.
1: I know. Heaven. Heaven in a bite.
0: By the way, Elizabeth's cookbook is called The Ranch Table.

0: We are back with Today Food Loves Football, and this morning we're celebrating Hispanic heritage with some fun twists on some game day favorites. And to do it, we flew in James Beard Award winner Rick Martinez himself. He's the best-selling author of Mi Cocina. It's an ode to the flavors of Mexico. Chef Martinez flew in from Mexico just for this, so thank you for doing that. One of the things I've always enjoyed about your approach to cuisine is you want to make sure folks understand that the food of your people, it ain't just quesadillas and tacos.
1: Amen. No, that's exactly it. And the thing that I love about football food and what I wanted to really try here is bringing in what we know and are familiar with in the U.S., but incorporate some Mexican twist to it.
0: So this weekend, Sunday night, we've got the Steelers taking on Carson's Raiders, coming off that nasty loss. Steelers coming off their first victory of the season. So it should be a pretty good game Sunday night on NBC. So let's start with, I guess we'll start with the corn fritters for which team?
1: For the Steelers.
0: All right.
1: All right. So what we're going to do is we're going to make some Mexican street corn or esquites. So I've got some poblano. We're going to throw in some onion, some garlic, lots of garlic.
0: What is this?
1: That is chili de árbol. That is basically a little bit of powdered fire.
0: Powdered fire.
1: Powdered fire.
0: Be careful with that.
1: Exactly.
0: Powdered fire.
1: So we're just going to saute this up.
0: Okay.
1: And then when this gets a little bit soft, we're going to add some corn. And you can use fresh corn.
0: Or frozen. Season,
1: or frozen, okay. Or canned.
0: All right.
1: You just want to make sure that you drain it really, really well. We're going to throw in some cilantro and a little bit of parsley or oregano.
0: Okay.
1: And just let this go.
0: It smells amazing.
1: We want to cook that down until it gets nice and toasty, which we've got to swap right here.
0: Okay.
1: And now we're basically going to make a hush puppy batter. So we've got cornmeal, flour, salt, sugar, baking powder. Got some melted butter. An egg.
0: What is this?
1: Just buttermilk.
0: Buttermilk.
1: Yeah.
0: Buttermilk.
1: Yeah. Gotta have a little tang in there.
0: You keep working. I'm going to taste.
1: All right. So I'm just going to stir this up, mix this all together. I love those. Those are so good. I used to work.
0: These are delicious. It's hush puppies with corn.
2: We're so happy.
0: Can't go wrong with hush puppies and corn.
1: You love it?
2: You don't even know. So good.
0: So you mix the corn with the hush puppy batter.
1: Yeah, so this is basically Mexican street corn. We're going to throw that in. We're going to fold this into the batter. Make sure you don't really overwork it. Just make sure that it's all nice and evenly incorporated. And then we have this, which is my batter. We have hot oil. One of my favorite tricks is using an ice cream scoop. I think ice cream scoops, they're great for cookies, meatballs, hush puppies. So
0: Ice cream.
1: Oh, yeah, that.
0: Yep.
1: So you just want to take a scoop and then just carefully drop it in.
0: All right.
1: And this makes perfect size
0: hush
1: puppies.
0: How long roughly do you cook that?
1: These will be about 4 minutes.
0: Let's move down. I want to make sure we get to this Frito pie that... It looks like the tasting table is thoroughly enjoying it.
3: Incredible, chef.
1: Excellent.
2: We're inhaling, Greg.
0: This is our kind of
3: football food. Okay. And the Raiders
1: win
3: tonight.
1: So this is a quick al pastor sauce. You can use this for shredded chicken. You can use it for pork. Basically, what we're going to do, we've got some chicken stock simmering here.
0: Okay.
1: We're going to throw in some chili guajillo, which are dried Mexican chilies.
0: Okay.
1: They're pretty mild.
0: Is it easy to find?
1: Yeah. Guajillos are pretty much in every grocery store.
0: Okay.
1: This is achiote paste. If you can't find this, you can sub in tomato paste. That's totally fine. We've got some orange juice.
0: Okay.
1: For a little heat, we've got some smoked jalapenos or chili morrita, which I adore. Salt, garlic, obviously.
0: What's that last?
1: And this is a little agave syrup because we need a little bit of sweetness.
0: And could you just use rotisserie chicken here?
1: This is rotisserie chicken.
0: Oh, great.
1: Yeah. So we're going to bring that to a boil. Once this gets soft, about 20 minutes later, we're going to puree it in a blender. We will get this sauce.
0: Comes out looking like that.
1: Comes out looking like this.
0: Okay.
1: And this, we're just going to add into our rotisserie chicken.
0: Oh, okay, easy enough.
1: Yep.
0: I love the presentation.
1: I know.
4: So cute.
1: And we can do individual Frito pies, which, is pretty traditional. But if you're having a big game day party, Go to Costco, get the giant bag of Fritos, cut it down the middle, and make a big centerpiece.
3: Awesome. So that could serve as a centerpiece, and eventually you just start to eat all
1: exactly.
3: it.
1: Exactly. I mean, this would serve one for me, but, you know. And chef, if you get the big bag.
3: We'll take that queso seriously.
2: What are you doing with your queso?
1: This is the most amazing queso ever.
2: What did you do?
1: So this is basically all my favorite things. You've got a really nice chili con queso with taco meat, pico de gallos, guacamole, sour cream. Mix it all together.
2: Chef, what's your cheese? What cheese did you use?
4: Yeah, what cheese is it?
1: You can use a cheddar. I try and use like a mild to a sharp cheddar. You don't want anything too sharp or it'll break up. Mm. So just use cheddar, Colby, any kind of a good melted
2: meat on the bottom.
5: It's so good.
3: Chef, well done.
5: I got to
1: thank you so much.
3: Thank you for coming in from Mexico. And I feel like these are actually approachable. Like we can actually make these.
1: Oh, totally. So, yeah.
3: Thank you. Again, this is Chef Marquez.
4: That is unbelievable.
3: Justice, you want these recipes.
4: Fact, ground beef underneath all of that.
3: No.
1: Yes. Mix it all up.
4: I didn't know that.
1: Yeah.
4: I need a do-over.

0: You know what the music means. We're back with Today Food Loves Football. And this morning we are cooking up not one but two great game day treats to serve during Sunday night's game. That clash between the Bills and the Bengals should be a fantastic matchup. And bringing the flavor this morning, two-time James Beard nominee, Tiffany Derry. Tiffany is the owner of Roots Southern Table and Roots Chicken Shack in Dallas, Texas. Welcome.
1: Thank you. Welcome. I'm excited to be here.
0: They've already started. Let's start with the wings.
1: These are like all classic. This is what it's about, bringing flavor. So you can take wingettes, essentially, when we cut them, right?
0: Okay.
1: And then we're going to put some salt. Some pepper. Oh, you look like you're ready to get in there. Here we go. Give me some Creole seasoning.
0: Yes, ma'am.
1: Because, you know, I'm from the South,
0: yes,
1: baby.
0: Yes, you are.
1: And then we're going to add some flour as well. So that flour is going to really help crisp it up, give it some texture. That seasoning got it already.
0: It got my nose.
1: It's Creole. That's some flavor. Oh, hold on. He said he was ready. All right, so I'm going to do two ways. Have a sip of some beer. That'll help you out.
0: You know what, Tiffany? You know me well. You know me well.
2: You're putting it in the air fryer?
0: It's an option.
1: We're going to do an air fryer option because, honestly, it gets so crispy. Mm-hmm. And for those who like a traditional wing, go ahead and get it going in the fryer. Okay.
0: So what kind of oil do you use?
1: So this is canola. So what we want to use is something that has a high smoke point.
0: Okay.
1: And not all oils have it. You heard that Texas accent about the
0: cookout? I did. I'm from South Carolina, so I could appreciate
1: Wait,
0: that.
1: Wait, my mama said I better have my TV voice going.
0: Let me ask you, air fryer versus traditional frying. Do you have a preferred method?
1: I mean, if I'm looking for crispiest,
0: I'm
1: going to go with the fryer.
0: Okay.
1: If I'm feeling like, you know, I need to take it easy today and I don't want to mess with all of this oil and I don't want to do all of that, then I'm going air fryer. It's no problem. You're still going to get all the flavor.
0: All right.
1: Okay, so we're going to do some garlic parmesan wings. We need to start it with a little butter.
0: Always start with butter.
3: Always.
1: Some garlic, because it has to be fresh garlic. Don't give me no tube of water.
0: More Creole seasoning?
1: Give it to me.
0: All right.
1: We got our Creole in there. We're going to put a little Parmigiano in there. Boom. Give me some parsley.
0: Yes, ma'am. Mm-hmm.
1: What about a little salt?
0: A little salt. A little
1: and
0: pepper.
1: Pepper.
0: All right. Okay.
1: Well, you in there. I like
4: right
1: it.
4: There.
0: Okay.
1: So you can smell that instantly.
0: You can. Mm-hmm.
1: Garlic, Parmesan. Give it a little toss.
4: You could put that on fries, too, Chef.
1: Oh, my God. You are talking my language.
0: How is it good?
5: You got to try.
4: Oh, it's delicious.
5: Fred,
0: this is so good.
4: The flavoring is
0: good.
1: I like it because it's still light and it's still crispy. You get tons of flavor.
4: Yeah, it's not candy.
1: And you don't need to have all the hot sauce.
0: Nope. That's a good wing.
1: Okay.
0: That's a really good wing. Well done.
1: Here we go. This is what we got going on for Buffalo, right?
0: Okay.
1: Now let's move on over to Cincinnati.
0: Yeah.
1: All right. All right, so we're going to make Cincinnati-style chili. Have you ever had Cincinnati-style chili?
0: Like your chili three-way.
1: That's it. Okay, so what we're going to do is onion.
0: Onion.
1: We're going to add in our ground beef.
0: Ground beef.
1: Okay, now this is about as much as you're going to see of normal.
0: Okay. Here's a secret ingredient.
1: Uh-huh.
4: What is it?
0: Chocolate.
1: It is what? Chocolate.
5: Wait, what?
4: It's like a mole.
0: It's like a mole.
1: I'm telling you. Now, let me get there.
0: Sorry.
1: That is the idea. So if you're thinking like mole, right?
0: Yes,
1: cinnamon,
0: ma'am.
1: Sugar, brown sugar, Worcestershire, there is some smoky paprika, allspice. All of that goes
0: all
1: in.
0: All of it goes in the chili.
1: Goes in. Get it going.
0: What else? What is this here?
1: Give me a little stock.
0: A little stock, okay.
1: So if we were at home, we would brown this chili. We would make it, tomato paste. You need that richness. And then
0: a little brown sugar.
1: Little brown sugar for the sweetness. Now, this isn't supposed to be sweet. It's supposed to be balanced. And you can't forget the Worcestershire.
0: Oh, that's right. Sorry.
5: Okay.
1: Get that going. Mix it all up. Add your dark chocolate.
0: So we got about 30 seconds left.
1: And you're going to do tomato. And you're going to do stock. And then you're going to come over here. And you are going to make that dog. So here, you can grill it. Dog. You can fry it. You can do a little chili.
0: What's the word?
4: That is a good dog.
1: Mm.
4: That is a good dog.
1: So good.
4: It's a good thing we're running the marathon this weekend. Oh, wait, we're not.
0: No.
4: But we're going to watch.
0: Well done, Tiffany.
5: Thank you.
0: Well done.
5: Great job, Tiffany.
1: Thank you.
5: Excellent.
0: You know where to go for the recipes. Today.com/food.

0: We're back with Today Food Loves Football. It is week two of the Young NFL season. Division rivals, the Miami Dolphins, who looked absolutely amazing last week, taking on the New England Patriots Sunday night right here on NBC.
1: Oh, it's going to be a tough game for the Patriots, but we'll see. We've got some good food at least, great recipes while you watch the game. Our friend, cookbook author Alex Cornicelli is here. Wrote a cookbook with her daughter, Ava. It's called Cook It Up.
2: How old is Ava?
3: Yes. That's
2: cool. How old is your daughter?
3: She's 16.
1: Wow, she's an author now?
3: Yeah.
1: What did she contribute to the book?
3: Oh, my God, over half the recipe.
1: That's amazing.
0: It made its debut on the New York Times bestseller list.
1: Wow.
3: Yes. I love how you just added that in. This is my
0: I'm PR. I'm your hype man.
3: You are my full hype man.
0: You're going to start with a steak?
1: My 16-year-old's still asleep right now.
3: Yes.
1: Your 16-year-old's a New York Times bestselling author.
3: Yeah, no, my daughter's probably asleep now that she's an author. She's like, I don't have to get up anymore.
1: What are you doing for the Dolphins? I see you've got some seasoning.
3: I love
1: going
3: how you
1: steak.
3: Make it for the Dolphins. Mm-hmm. Because you want
1: your the Miami table. Win.
3: Okay, so little oil and vinegar on some sliced up cabbage, salt. Let it sit for hours.
1: Yeah.
3: Let that vinegar soak in. Salt.
1: Did you wear that sweater knowing you were going to do cabbage? Are you matching the cabbage on
3: you
1: purpose?
3: You know I coordinate
1: You're
3: my
1: so
3: food
1: good.
3: My whole life.
1: You're so,
3: so
1: good.
3: So salt and chili powder,
1: sound.
3: Hanger steak.
1: Oh, yes. That's the sound of angels singing.
3: It really is. And then we come down here and we just build it. Literally, we're going to do a little mashed avocado on a corn tortilla.
1: Corn's a good tortilla for this, right? Better than flour?
3: I like them both, but I'm team corn.
1: For this application, I like corn better.
3: You do.
4: Corn.
1: This little taco here.
3: Right? Then, so the avocado on the bottom is like nature's glue. And then we get into just a little steak on top.
1: I mean, you can't beat
0: Come
1: this.
0: On.
3: The cabbage with that vinegar. Little lime
4: this
3: to finish.
4: Salt.
1: Yeah.
3: And that's
1: Fantastic.
3: So easy.
1: Like a little street food and so delicious.
3: Yeah, snackable.
1: All right, come on
3: and
0: let's talk about these chicken sandwiches, Chef.
3: Yes. So the chicken
0: looks like
3: sandwich.
0: You kind of pounded them out a little bit?
3: Yeah, cutlets. You can usually get them. Look, he's already eating. I love that you're like, I can't stop eating.
0: I don't mess
1: Our tasters are here. How are the tacos?
2: Oh, my God. Oh.
1: They good, Al?
2: Hey, Greg. So good.
3: So
0: Greg.
3: Good. I'm so glad. And then in the egg.
0: No, still there. Still there.
3: Little egg. I love how literally I'm like by myself here because they're all eating.
2: Yeah.
1: Well, Ava should be here, but she's sleeping.
3: Yes, she's at home writing the next cookbook.
0: Panko?
1: All
0: just little panko crumbs there?
3: Panko, but I'm glad you asked because I mix in some of those old school plain bread crumbs.
1: Ooh, I like that.
3: So you get like the big and
1: the
3: small
0: texture.
3: Right? Yeah, remember when there was like only one kind of breadcrumb to get?
1: And then it was in the cylinder.
3: Right in the hot oil like this, frying, bubbling on both sides. Mm. It's not a how do I know when it's done because it's just, you know.
0: You just know.
3: Like, look at it.
0: You just know.
3: It's got like a built-in indicator.
0: Tell me about this sauce here. What are you making? Is that just regular old-fashioned mayonnaise to start?
3: Yes, and God's nectar, garlic powder.
0: Garlic powder. God's nectar.
3: It's just really, it's just sitting there on your shelf waiting to be Beyonce. Mm-hmm. That's what I feel. And then a little bit of red wine vinegar and a little hot sauce. And if you don't like it spicy, don't add it.
0: I like it spicy. I like it spicy.
1: When you use garlic powder versus garlic salt?
3: Well, I like the garlic powder with sauces because we're going towards ranch dressing, Caesar dressing, and you want that kind of gloriously trashy pizzeria garlic taste.
0: Trashy.
3: Right?
0: How do we...
3: a born natural cook here we've got.
0: How do we build a chef?
3: It's
1: neglect.
3: So we're going to build little mayo.
0: That's your sauce that you made.
3: Yeah, will you put the cutlet right on here for me?
1: I love this building part.
0: Yeah, well,
1: talk slow.
0: Right?
1: This is the best
3: talk
1: part.
3: Slowly? All right. So first.
1: Yes.
0: Ooh.
1: Look at the crisp
3: Perfect.
1: On
3: that. Look at that.
1: I
3: Look
1: love
3: at that
1: the shredded lettuce. I love that.
3: Lots of shredded lettuce, please.
1: Love the thin pickle.
3: Yeah.
0: What kind of pickle?
1: Not a bread and butter pickle. It's the dill, right? I mean...
3: I'll see you guys later.
2: He's I know.
1: No.
2: He knows.
3: But every bite has to have that crunch, the lettuce, the pickle.
1: It does.
3: Right? We can even get a little, like, come on, it's Friday.
2: Mm. Yeah.
0: That's God's glue.
3: Mm. And then also, you know, it has to poke out of the edges. Like, the bread has to be too small. He's back there cooking my steak for me. You got to love
0: fantastic.
3: It.
0: Mm-hmm.
3: You like that?
0: No, I love that. That
3: I
0: is
3: love
0: fantastic.
3: You. Just a lot of eating. I love that.
1: That's what it's all about.
0: Your pickle.
1: Sunday football.
2: So
1: Patriots, Dolphins. Patriots don't have a prayer in this game.
0: No.
1: Not the way the Dolphins are playing.
0: No.
3: You have to get my new cookbook and stay home.
0: Yes.
1: And the sandwich Alex made for us.
2: So good.
1: Incredible.
0: There's the cookbook.
1: Up.
2: Yeah.
1: Shout out to Ava. Hi, Ava. Congratulations. This recipe and more, today.com.

0: Hey, everybody, we are back with Today Food Loves Football. This morning we're cooking up not one but two bold and beefy meals in honor of the big game Sunday night. Chicago Bears, L.A. Chargers, bringing the flavor. We brought in Pitmaster Extraordinaire Erica Blair. Chef, good to see you this morning. Okay. Let's just get right into the
1: Let's do this.
0: We're going back to Chicago, early 1900s. Italian immigrants come over. They're making these beef sandwiches with like basically cheap cuts of beef. They're letting it slow braise, and it's become now a Chicago staple.
1: And it is amazing. And one of the cool things that we're doing is we're going to start with our giardiniera, which is basically a way to like let your body know it's time to party and it's time to eat.
0: I love that. What's that called?
1: Giardiniera.
0: Wow, I call it Friday. That works too, though.
1: So we're just going to sit here and boil this for about 5 minutes. You go ahead and do that.
0: And then
1: then we're going to start over here, too.
0: You got some really thin cut beef here.
1: So you can use deli slices of roast beef, and we're going to put it in beef broth. We're going to get a little oregano, and then we're also going to do some garlic. And we're going to let that simmer for 5 minutes because that's giving even more flavor.
0: Love it.
1: It is so exciting. And now once you're done, you're going to save some of that giardiniera, the brine, right here. Party in a bowl. And you're just going to put a little bit on your actual sandwich.
0: Love that. Yep.
1: Yes. This is so good.
0: You guys eating the beefs over there?
2: Oh, my God.
0: But back in the day, that bread would be stale.
3: That's right.
0: How they would,
3: that's why you use that brine.
0: Why you use the jus there.
1: The giardiniera?
3: Jus.
0: Or they say in the Midwest, the gravy.
1: The gravy.
0: A lot of the gravy, too.
1: And so after we do our roast beef, we're just going to put it on top like this. Mm-hmm. And this is where you get to be the artist. So you can get some of that giardiniera, and you do it how you like
0: how much
1: it,
0: how you in want this giardiniera?
1: You can, you can do
0: how hot's
1: it
0: our party
1: going
0: to be? All right.
1: A lot.
3: You.
0: This is great if you're in Chicago. These are fantastic.
1: And
0: it's up there with deep dish now in Chicago. Yeah. The Italian peeps, of course, the series,
2: the bear. I know
0: about this also as well. So shout out to Portillo's. All right,
1: so
0: let's go.
1: Chicago is on lock.
0: Now we're in LA.
1: We are going to do some spicy beer braised beef tacos.
0: Yes, we are.
1: First thing we're going to do is season that meat. So get that salt and that pepper on that roast. You can use chuck or you can use shoulder.
0: Yep.
1: It is all up to you. And then we're going to put that right in here, and we are going to sear it, locking in those juices and caramelizing this before we braise it. And that's the key to beef. And one of the great things about this roast is that it's so versatile. You can do anything you want. You can make this into tacos. You can make this into pot roast.
0: Love it.
1: Beef is definitely
0: for
1: your tailgate.
0: You got beer going in there too, Chef?
1: We got some beer.
0: What kind of beer you got going in there?
1: We got a little Mexican
0: lager. Is that a little Modelo I saw back there? I went to get my morning Modelo, and it was gone.
1: It's in
0: the
1: cooking
0: segment.
1: I took it. And then we're going to add some smoke into this. So we got adobo, and that's what we're going to put in there to give it some of that sultriness.
0: Like that.
1: Yeah, get it
0: adobo?
1: In there. It's just your
0: chipotle
1: peppers.
0: You have to make this?
1: Peppers.
0: Can you buy it just as is?
1: You can buy it in the can with the peppers already in there.
0: Wow, love that.
1: Love is done for you. And then just get it right here. There
0: How
1: you
0: long
1: go.
0: Is this going to braise, Chef?
1: 2.5 hours. So go binge
0: like low and slow
1: something.
0: And what sort of
1: low
0: heat?
1: Low and slow.
0: Yep.
1: Put it on medium. Put it on
0: cover
1: medium
0: it and
1: low.
0: Just forget about it for a few hours.
1: Forget about it. Put it in a crock pot if you want.
0: I love that,
1: go
0: too.
1: To work.
0: Ooh, yeah, old
1: it only
0: school.
1: Gets more tender.
0: Yep.
1: Now, here's the secret to this. For these tacos, you have your coleslaw. Everybody has coleslaw. But you're going to kick it up a notch. You're going to make it sexy coleslaw.
0: I so know.
1: We're,
0: right
1: we're putting coleslaw. Some chipotle right in there.
0: Back. Wow.
2: Carson's going to do sexy coleslaw for Halloween.
0: That's right. I am.
1: I'm okay. I'm okay to see that.
0: That's not going to be easy.
1: And so there you go. And you can add, you know, if you want
0: what
1: some
0: did we
1: peppers.
0: Just put in here?
1: That is some of the chipotle sauce.
0: Oh,
1: and you're just mixing it in there. That elevates your coleslaw.
0: All of a sudden
1: and it
0: like
1: gives
0: coleslaw.
1: You that acid. Now, one of the cool things that you do, the sauce that you had in your roast, you're going to save it and you're going to reduce it because we're putting that as our gravy.
3: Oh, gravy.
0: So now, waste not, want not.
1: I want to see your football skills. Get in there and tackle that. Shred it.
2: Oh, yeah.
0: Like what you did. Well, I like to use my
1: you like that, but it boom.
0: Wow, this is fall. Look at this. Can you see this?
3: Fall.
1: And that's what you do. That's what you do in your crock pot. That's what you do in your slow cooker. When you're braising it, that's what you want. You want it to just be hand tender, getting everything you can do with your hands.
0: Uncle Alan, I would devour this board of beef before never even make a sandwich or taco.
1: That's happened many times on my ranch. I cannot tell you how many times everybody else got salad.
0: I love it. Yeah. I thought we're having beef tonight, Chef, though.
2: We got sexy
1: coleslaw. I was like, this is interpretive. So then you're gonna reduce down your beef broth.
0: Yep.
1: Now you're just gonna go and you're gonna
0: go back in?
1: Yes, you're going back in.
0: Because with the shreds.
1: With the shreds.
0: I love
1: you are
0: this.
1: Bringing that sauce in. Mm-hmm. And that's also a little cheat you can do on any
0: it's
1: meat.
0: It's like a
1: two-time
0: braise, like it's a cook
1: it
0: and then a braise.
1: It is, it's the sneaky braise.
0: Oh my goodness.
3: So, sneaky braise and the sexy
0: mind blow.
1: And that's all you have to do.
0: Get a little corn taco down and to
1: now
0: make
1: we're gonna go right here.
0: Yeah,
1: so you get to be an artist. Let me see what you want to make on your taco.
0: All right, I like to get a little cheese going in there. We're going to take a little.
1: And the good thing about this is truly, you see, I use the same cut of beef for two separate recipes.
0: Yeah. Gotta have the cilantro.
1: Beef is super versatile. You can use it to beef up your tailgate.
0: You put the sexy slaw on it or on the side?
1: You can put it on or the side. It's how you want to do it.
0: All right, good. I'm going to leave the onions out.
1: There you go. We got it.
0: Guys, how is it? How's the flavor?
4: Really good.
5: Really good.
4: Real good.
5: Yeah.
4: It's a juicy one.
0: Oh, my gosh.
4: Yeah, so good.
6: Well done, Erica.
4: Thank you, Erica.
0: That is great.
1: Thank you.
0: This is going to be a good game. Looking forward to this one. Chef, thank you so much. We're going to

0: All right, we are back with Today Food Loves Football, getting ready for Sunday night's matchup between the Miami Dolphins and Philadelphia Eagles. That's a good game. 2-5-1 teams right there. Andrew Race here, known successful YouTube channel. Babish Culinary Universe is huge. It's got two recipes that are perfect for game day gathering from the new cookbook, Basics with Babish. Andrew, this cookbook's incredible, man. I mean, we got a lot of cookbooks, but this is like the new must-have cookbook because of two reasons. First of all, it's not just recipes. You're learning techniques. Second of all, in the culinary world, it seems like everybody on social media is quick to put out what looks perfect. No one ever screws up. And this book leans into the idea of screwing up.
1: Yes, exactly. Everything I know about cooking, I learned from making mistakes. So I wanted to make the readers a little bit more comfortable with making mistakes and seeing them as learning opportunities rather than failures.
0: I love that. Yeah. It's fantastic. So congrats on the book.
1: Thank you so much.
0: Go pick it up. So let's start with Miami. We think of Miami. Where are we going with the quesadillas here, huh?
1: Well, I mean, yeah. So I picked a couple recipes that I thought would be great for game day. So we're starting with some really easy chicken quesadillas.
0: All right.
1: Miami, you know, the perfect poolside food. If you're ordering food poolside, I love a quesadilla.
0: Yes,
1: so
0: me
1: we're
0: going to
1: start there. I've got a chicken breast that's been butterflied. That means we're cutting it down the center, opening it up like a book, pounding it out just a little bit, just enough to demonstrate for TV. And then we're making a quick and easy marinade. I've got, here we go, a couple tablespoons of oil.
0: Yep.
1: Yeah, where's my beer?
0: I got you.
1: Oh, there we go.
0: Yep. Okay. Cheers.
1: You guys congrats. Think of everything. Beer. Cheers. So I've got equal parts. We got equal parts vegetable oil and lime juice.
0: Yep.
1: I've got paprika. I've got cumin. I've got cayenne pepper, and I've got oregano.
0: Beautiful.
1: Putting that in there, and I've got some garlic, which I've just crushed.
0: Yep.
1: Because if you mince it too finely or pass it through a garlic crusher, you know you got little bits that are going to burn when you put it in the pan. So I like keeping them whole so it gets the flavor without burning it too much.
0: Good. All right. Yeah. So how long are you going to marinate the pounded butterflied chicken breast in
1: exactly. This is going to be going
0: matter
1: for
0: of hours or like overnight or is it
1: 30
0: matter?
1: Minutes up to 4 hours.
0: Right,
1: you don't want to go too much longer than that, otherwise you could end up with not very a little over tender chicken.
0: How's the chicken quesadilla, everybody?
2: Quesadilla.
0: You know, you could just buy a rotisserie chicken and do that.
2: Yeah,
0: and that's
2: yeah.
0: fine. But to go to this is the extra love you need.
1: Mm-hmm. That works really great because once you've got the leftover chicken, you want to let this cool completely because if the chicken's too hot, you're going to end up with a drippy quesadilla. Nobody wants that.
0: Yeah.
1: So leftover rotisserie, perfect.
0: Yep.
1: So not very poolside. So yeah, this is going in the skillet.
0: Yep.
1: Right in.
0: Al, do you butterfly your chicken breast?
3: I never use chicken
0: breast. Yeah, you like thighs. You're a thigh guy.
3: I butterfly a thigh.
0: Yeah.
1: No, it's the best way to go. With chicken breasts, you want to get it thin. You want to cook it fast and
0: more
1: hot.
0: Surface area for
1: crisp. And then that way it doesn't dry out.
0: Right, I'll cook
1: this
0: sucker.
1: Keep an eye on that for me.
0: Yeah.
1: Thank
0: and
1: you
0: then
1: so
0: once
1: much.
0: It's done, you shred it. You
1: once
0: got
1: it's
0: one,
1: done,
0: let's build one.
1: Yeah, so once it's done, you're letting the breast cool completely so that it's not too drippy. Lay out some chicken, slice it nice and thin.
0: Mm-hmm.
1: Cheese, of course.
0: Yep.
1: Two kinds of cheese,
0: kinds
1: of course.
0: Cheese.
1: Extra cheese. Keep it going. Then we've got peppers and onions. Very simple. These have been sautéed with some simple oil and spices.
0: Yep. Back
1: here
0: in the pan.
1: Press it down. Right in the pan. Now, I like using a lot of oil in my pan so you get it really crispy outside, so it's almost like eating a tortilla chip quesadilla.
0: Yep.
1: You can throw down some oil, or you could just spray this guy with some nonstick spray.
0: Okay.
1: Works great either way. Throw it down. Maybe in a slightly bigger pan than this.
0: That's fine. So this will get crispy. You don't have to cover it or anything like that, right? To get extra melty.
1: And then serve it up with your favorite toppings.
0: That is beautiful. All right, we got about a minute and a half.
1: Not long at all.
0: For Philadelphia.
1: Here we go.
0: For Mike Feldman's Eagles, Savannah. Big game. Really important game. What are we doing here? Philly cheesesteak? Take on.
1: Got to do Philly cheesesteak. So we're sautéing peppers and onions in this pan over here.
0: Yep.
1: We'll just get that going just so the time that we're doing. Oh, thank you very much.
0: Got it.
1: All right. Then once those are sautéed, cooled, we're going to lay them out. Yep. On a piece of flank steak. Now, this flank steak has been butterflied as well.
0: Oh, wow.
1: That means we're cutting it right through the center, opening it up like a book, pounding it out slightly, and then we're lining it with all of our beautiful toppings.
0: Mm-hmm.
1: And, of course, lots and lots of cheese. Are you a provolone or a Whiz or an American?
0: I don't have a preference. I don't know.
1: What about you guys?
2: Cheese steak is supposed to have wit.
0: Whiz?
2: Wit. In
0: wit.
2: Philly, they wit, say whiz. Wit or wit out.
0: Oh, right. Wit.
2: That's what
0: definitely
2: they say.
0: The cheese.
1: Wit. Of course.
2: Wit. I like wit.
1: These
0: what
1: are
0: going to
1: be
0: Andrew?
1: All wit. We'll throw some whiz right on at the end.
0: Okay, perfect.
1: Inside, we're going to do provolone.
0: Butterfly in the flank. That is, I've never heard of that. That's good. Now you're going to roll it up.
1: And then we're going to roll it up, and we're rolling it so that the grain is going this way.
0: Right, because ultimately you're going to slice against that grain.
1: Exactly. So once it's like this, we're going to slice it this way.
2: Did you tie it? Oh, yeah, you did.
0: Yeah, tied it off.
1: So
0: like
1: that way, the grain of the meat is running this way. It's nice and tender. If you got it going the
0: how's
1: other way, it's going to be
3: chunky.
1: It's
3: amazing.
0: Delicious.
1: Throw it down. Grill it.
2: Wait, when would you do the whiz when you're doing that?
1: I mean,
0: thank you to Andrew, guys. Today.com/food. You can get all the recipes there. If you guys can just discuss this later, it'd be great. The book is incredible. Basics with Babbage.

0: Hey, we're back with Today Food Loves Football and the perfect spread for Sunday night's big game. It's a New York battle. The Bills taking on the Giants. For menu ideas, we turn to one of our absolute favorite chefs, Molly Yeh. She's in town for the Food Network and Cooking Channel New York City Wine and Food Festival. That sounds delicious.
1: It's so delicious. It's so much fun. And they do really incredible work for a great organization called In God's Love We Deliver.
0: Beautiful.
1: Which delivers meals to people living with sickness. So it's a really wonderful time.
0: Great food, great wine for a great cause.
1: For sure.
0: Nothing better than
1: 100%.
0: That. All right, so let's get into it. We got a New York battle. Let's start with the Giants. What do you got
1: here? Okay, we are making my pretzel challah bagel dogs.
0: Okay.
1: What's that?
0: Challah.
1: And we're going to start with the dough. So this is my super basic challah dough, really easy. I've got all the dry ingredients in the stand mixer, flour, sugar, salt, and instant yeast, which I love because you don't have to proof it, like active yeast in a separate bowl. Pour in the wet ingredients, just water, eggs, and oil, so the dough is super nice and moist.
0: This looks intimidating, but you're making it sound like it's pretty easy.
1: It's so easy, and with the sugar and the oil and the eggs in it, it's just so moist and delicious. It's hard to screw up. A great first yeasted dough. That gets kneaded for 7 to 10 minutes. It rises. You can also rise it overnight. And now this is the fun part. Do you want to
0: shape
1: some with me?
0: Okay. Absolutely.
1: So we've got the hot dogs and the dough here, and you just wrap it around kind of like a mummy.
0: Okay.
1: So you can use these for Halloween in a couple of weeks.
0: How much is this like working with puff pastry? Is it going to like rise about the same amount or?
1: It actually rises a little bit more than puff pastry. Okay. So these are really nice. You can shape these the night before. And because when you look at them
0: and you
1: right
0: cover
1: now,
0: the whole dog, Molly?
1: You cover the whole dog. You want to get a nice tight wrap and lock in that hot dog so it doesn't fall out. Okay. So now those rise.
0: Nice.
1: Okay, now, so we've got the challah. What makes it into a pretzel is they take a little dunk in a baking soda bath.
0: Yep.
1: This is 1 cup of baking soda that I've baked for an hour at 250 degrees, and that intensifies the baking soda, so you get more pretzel flavor. So delicious. These just go right in for a couple of minutes. And then once you get them fully coated, you can pat them off a little bit.
0: Mm-hmm.
1: So you got the challah, you got the pretzel, and now we're going to add the bagel element.
0: This is like therapy, wrapping that dog like that. That is so fun.
1: I'll tell you, the number one reason why I watch football is so that I can have an excuse to make these.
0: Oh, my gosh, yes. Or to make anything like this that you're not supposed to be eating every day.
1: It's so fun. Okay.
0: All right, so a little egg wash here at the end.
1: Egg wash makes it shiny. It's also
0: a little everything seasoning.
1: That holds on the everything
0: bagel seasoning.
1: Do a lot of it because it's so good. Okay, are you ketchup or mustard?
2: Fantastic.
0: I'm more ketchup than mustard.
3: Really?
0: Yeah.
1: Interesting. I love that.
0: There we go.
1: Touchdown.
0: Okay.
1: Done. How was it? Good breakfast.
0: How was it?
3: Delicious.
4: Of course.
1: Okay.
0: Now we're in Buffalo.
1: Which
0: you say is the gateway to the Midwest. I'm not sure if that's true, but
2: it is true.
0: It is true.
2: Absolutely.
1: Okay. We're making my buffalo chicken hot dish, which is all of the elements of a buffalo wing, but in casserole form.
3: And no bones.
0: A hot dish.
1: No bone frying. You can eat it with a spoon. It's so good.
0: All right, talk slow.
1: We're starting with the requisite. Obviously, you have to have a carrot stick and a celery stick when you're having a wing, right? So that's chopped up. That's softening in here.
4: And celery in there. It's healthy.
1: With an onion, garlic, obviously some butter. And I like this, it all comes together in one dish. Do you want to sprinkle in the flour there? So the flour will combine with the butter to create a roux.
0: Okay.
1: And you want to cook that off for just a couple of minutes to eliminate that flour flavor. Pour in the milk, let that thicken, and now you've got the base for
0: this
1: your
0: is important. This is the base of the whole thing right
1: this
0: here.
1: This is the base of the whole thing. And now we've got three cheeses.
0: Excuse me.
1: So cream cheese.
0: Yep.
1: That tang and that creaminess. You got to pile it in.
0: I'll hand them to you.
1: Blue cheese, obviously.
0: Like we're doing surgery here. Doctor?
1: Cheddar.
0: Sharp cheddar.
1: Cheddar for meltiness. And
0: chicken.
1: Paddles.
0: Call 911.
1: Oh, and you're forgetting the most important part.
0: What's that? The buffalo sauce.
1: The hot sauce.
0: The hot sauce, yeah.
1: Not too spicy, but it has that vinegar flavor. Okay.
0: And then we're dipping it using tater tots
1: as
0: the dip.
1: And then you cover it with tater tots.
2: That you've already
0: Sunday's the food festival in the New York area for a great cause. Be sure and check it out. You're going to be great at it. And we're back with Today Food Loves Football. It's going to be a big, great football game. Clash of the East versus West. Sunday night, of course, here on NBC. Talking Jets, my beloved Las Vegas Raiders, who have a new coach and GM. And, God, I hope we can make this energy last. We'll see if it can happen. We brought in the best chef here for this particular occasion. Cookbook author, of course, Matt Moore. Matt, good to see you. Cheers, bro.
5: Cheers, brother. Thanks so much for having me.
0: We got a lot of great food right now. I mean, let's start with the Jets. This is something that really interests me, this idea of a cast iron pizza. How do you pull this off?
5: Yeah, so we have a bit of the grit of New York against the glam of Las Vegas. We know it's going to be a big showdown. I think nothing is more quintessential New York than a great pizza. And I like to say that you can make a really great pizza at home. I'm going to show you how you can make your own dough. Now, that being said, I get it's game day, and sometimes we want to take a little bit of a shortcut. So
0: yep.
5: If you want to sub out a store-bought dough, that's totally cool, too.
0: Or you go to your local pizzeria. People
5: local
0: don't realize
5: pizzeria.
0: This.
5: Yeah, you can stop in there
0: for a couple bucks. They'll give,
5: well.
0: You, they'll give you a roll.
5: So we've got some flour in here. We've got our yeast, and we also have some salt. If you can help me out, we've got a slurry here of warm water.
0: Okay.
5: And we've also got some sugar in that as well.
0: Yep.
5: And then we're going to actually add that olive oil, extra virgin olive oil.
0: Yep.
5: And then what we're going to do is just kind of put this down, put it on a low speed. We'll add in the rest of that flour. Mm-hmm. I'm actually using bread flour. You can sub it out with all-purpose, but I like the consistency that bread flour is going to give it. So that comes in gradually. We mix it until it basically becomes sticky. We're going to roll it out onto a floured surface, and then we're going to knead this by hand for about 5 to 7 minutes.
0: Is this an overnight proofing situation or no?
5: You can let it go for a minimum of about 4 hours. The longer it sets, the better it gets.
0: You can do this game day morning.
5: Totally, totally fine. And after you knead that, we want to let it rest for about 10 minutes. Yep. By making your own dough, you're actually kind of getting two for the price of one. So you can actually cut it in half, and then we're going to roll this out into kind of a 15-inch shape to fit our cast iron pan.
0: Yep.
5: I'm going to roll this over, add this over the top. Now, one of the things that I like to say here is that I'm from the South, man. We love our mamas, and we love cast iron cooking.
0: Yes.
5: So what I've done is I've heated this pan about 10 minutes in the oven at 400 degrees, and that's going to allow when we put the dough in.
0: So it's hot already when
5: it's going to stand up.
0: No oil down and flour, not worried about that sticking?
5: Just a seasoned cast iron pan, and we're going to build this like any other pizza. If you can help me out, we're going to add a little bit of sauce to that.
0: Have you ever done this cast iron pizza?
2: I've done cast iron baking, but not a pizza.
5: So a little bit of sauce. I'm using two different types of cheeses. So we've got our classic mozzarella cheese, mm-hmm. which is going to give us that ooey gooey, you know, melty love that we have here. Good job there. Thank you so much. This is something I love to do with my kids at home. We also have some Parmigiano Reggiano cheese,
0: yeah.
5: some dried oregano. And listen, man, this is New York. I didn't come to player front. We've got sausage. We've got ground beef. We've got ham.
0: Wow,
5: we also have some bacon, everybody's favorite. Mm-hmm. And we're going to finish this off with a little bit of capicola. And this is going to go into the oven for about 8 to 10 minutes.
0: Forget about it.
5: It's going to be super delicious. Going to go with that cold
0: the
5: beer and everything else.
0: Great, right?
3: Delicious.
4: The meat combo's great.
6: All the meats.
0: I mean, it's beautiful looking.
5: Las Vegas
0: all
5: is known
0: things.
5: For some great restaurants, right?
0: Yes.
5: Including a steakhouse.
0: Right.
5: I'm also a big believer that you can make a great steak at home.
0: Mm-hmm.
5: And so what I'm going to do, whenever I have friends over in East Nashville, I often like to have maybe a little bit of an accompaniment to that. And so I've got a little bit of chimichurri. So it's just some roughly chopped parsley that we're going
0: to
5: add in here,
0: you know,
5: and then this comes together.
0: I have a little cilantro also.
5: Little cilantro is great as well. And then we've got the rest of our ingredients here. So we have salt, pepper, mm-hmm. dried oregano, minced shallot, red chili, and some garlic.
0: This
5: is all going to go in here. And then what we need is to give it a little bit of a bite. So we've got our red wine vinegar. That's really going to stand up nice against the fattiness of the steak. And we'll add in our olive oil. We will mix this. This is something that you can do a la minute, or you can do it a couple hours.
0: You're not even going to blend this. You're just going to mix it up.
5: We've got one over here, too. So I have to tell you, I solved one of the few minor differences in my marriage by going to the local butcher shop.
0: How did that help your marriage?
5: Well, my wife loves the tenderness of a filet mignon.
0: Right.
5: And I like the beefy flavor of a ribeye steak.
0: Yeah, of course.
5: And so
0: is there
5: I'm here to tell you,
0: chef?
5: You can have your steak
0: Eat
5: it too.
0: Wow.
5: By
0: literally.
5: Asking for the ribeye cap. Okay. So this is coming from the cap of the ribeye.
0: Yep.
5: It's also known as the spinalis muscle. And so what's cool about this is you're going to get that tenderness of the ribeye.
0: Okay.
5: And you're also going to get the beefy flavor that we love. You know, similar to the filet and that flavor as well. So I like
0: I only got about 30 seconds.
5: Like to tie this around.
0: We'll tie
5: we're
0: going to
5: add this on.
0: Just going to grill it.
5: Season these. We're
0: going
5: to get that beautiful Maillard reaction that we all love. Cook it to about 130 degrees internal temp.
0: You're cutting against the grain and putting it on this crostini.
5: It's going to come off the grill. I think it's totally appropriate to have a piece of meat hanging around an NFL game, but I think we also want to class it up a little bit.
0: This is gorgeous.
5: We're
0: going to
5: add our steak
0: this
5: to that.
0: This seals the deal for the Las Vegas
5: Top
0: Raiders.
5: It with our
0: going
5: <by
0: Raiders>. This meal wins, which means the Raiders are going to win. Today.com/food has all this.

0: football's back, and so is our special series, Today Food Loves Football. All season long, we're going to be bringing you tasty recipes in honor of the Sunday night game here on NBC. This week, Chicago Bears against the LA Rams out on the West Coast. Joining us, we got J.J. Johnson of Field Trip Restaurant right here at 30 Rock. But J.J., bear with me. Before we get to the recipes, let's just wrap up our tailgating bracket. A few moments ago, I mentioned nachos won the title, took down cheeseburgers, it crushed wings in the semifinals. And that was welcome news to Savannah Guthrie, who saw her dreaded bones with sauce, as she refers to wings, go down in flames. But I've been on a mission to convince Savannah that wings are actually wonderful. We have a plate of wings for you. You obviously have gotten bad wings in your life, so hopefully these will be good for you. There's buffalo sauce, there's blue cheese. Yeah. So please, smell them, take them all in, Savannah. And let me give you just a quick history lesson. Wings were born in 1964 by the co-owner of the Anchor Bar in Buffalo, New York. As the story goes, she accidentally ordered chicken wings instead of chicken necks, needed to find a way to use them. The creation was put on the menu, became a hit, and the rest is history. According to the American Chicken Council, we eat 1.3 billion wings leading up to and during the Super Bowl alone. So Savannah, let me just help you out on this quest. Here are five reasons why wings are wonderful. To start, they're the perfect group food. Like, you can get a big plate of wings and share it easily with a big group.
1: Funny. Yes.
0: Number two, wings have a higher skin-to-meat percentage than any other part of the chicken.
2: Really?
0: Three, wings are mechanically appealing to human beings because of the bone and the size. You can eat a lot of wings without any hassle to get to the good stuff, like crab legs or fish, right? Number four, they're wings. Who else has wings?
1: Yes.
0: Angels. Number five. Wings are American with humble roots. They're meant to be shared, and they come with the promise of spending quality time with your people. I'm talking your friends, family, maybe your partner. Most importantly, your kids. Savannah Guthrie, wings are indeed wonderful.
2: Carson Daly, a round of applause.
3: I mean, I love wings.
0: You're a professional in the business.
3: I love wings. Everybody should have wings. You should have wings for Super Bowl with your family, everything.
1: Yes.
3: But
1: preach, brother.
3: I didn't make wings because your wings look delicious. I'm doing some nachos.
2: Okay.
0: We're gonna get to. Did you eat a wing yet, Savannah?
4: I did, and I have to say, when I did actually get chicken, it was good. But I got a lot of bone.
2: It was bones with sauce. It's how she eats it.
0: Al, show her how to
2: turn. Yeah, you have to bite it
0: on the cob. You got to turn it a little bit. Open up your real estate.
2: Yeah.
0: Okay.
2: But you got to open it.
4: And also, angels with wings is really amazing.
2: That's the best part of the wing is the bone.
0: Well, we got nachos, cheeseburger. Let's talk about football on Sunday, though, JJ, because we got the Rams out in L.A. You got nachos and you're going to do...
3: I'm doing a little bit of plantain nachos.
0: This is hype. This is like some bowel thruster. Pork butt.
3: We're going to braise it in beer because it's football season. I got some pork butt here.
0: Why pork butt?
3: It's just fatty. It's delicious. It takes in all the flavor that you want. And, you know, we're going to use a little bit of celery, carrots, chili. I'm a spicy guy, so... We're going to throw this all in your pot.
0: And you can do this all earlier, right? And just kind of prep it before you blow the nachos.
3: All earlier. If you have kids, you can let this rock. If you forget about it, it's going to be okay. Mm. We're going to add in the beer here. I just want to bring this up to a little bit of
0: simmer. Any particular beer? You like a darker beer? Does it matter?
3: I think whatever beer you like. What do you have here? We have some Goose Island IPA, right?
0: Yep.
3: Cheers.
0: Cheers.
5: Delicious.
3: You should cook with what you drink. So,
0: okay.
3: Chicken stock. We'll bring that up to a simmer. A little tomato paste, and then we'll throw the pork right in and top it off. But let's get into the flavor. So
2: it's really good.
3: We got some avocado crema here, some yogurt, a little bit of garlic, lemon juice. Now, my friends always ask me, how do you cut the avocado like this? I don't want anybody holding the avocado in their hand in the air anymore. Just right here on the cutting board, roll it around really nice.
0: Right, clear the digits.
3: There you go.
0: Boom. Beautiful. All right.
3: Okay.
0: Good tip there.
3: Mix this around. Now, this isn't your average this isn't your average nachos. We're taking plantain chips.
1: This is genius.
2: So
3: right?
2: Good.
3: Okay,
2: yummy.
3: So plantain chips. Look at this here. Look at the pork, everybody. It's delicious.
2: This is brilliant.
3: Just spread this all around.
4: Does that
3: come on.
4: Now,
3: it cooked in beer.
4: Okay, so no.
0: Wow, that's great.
3: But if you're a vegetarian, you don't need the pork.
1: No,
3: if you're a vegan,
2: so good.
3: You don't need
2: you're
3: the
2: right.
3: pork. Yeah. Add your black beans.
0: You're not
3: beans.
0: Doing chips. You're just doing plantain chips. Chips.
3: You can put the black beans. You can put
2: avocado crema. It's really good.
3: Cheese. I hear it's really good over there.
2: It is magnificent.
3: Look at this.
1: The plantain chips are genius.
3: This is cheddar, Monterey Jack.
1: It makes it a little
3: then
1: different.
3: If you like spice right here, pickle jalapenos, throw those on top.
5: Good.
0: Oh, yeah.
3: Okay.
0: JJ, that's awesome. That is nacho on another level.
3: These should have been in the competition.
6: Yes.
3: Agreed. These right here.
6: Nacho average nachos.
3: Not your average nachos. Oh, my beer.
4: Okay.
0: Gotcha.
3: Okay.
4: Delish.
0: All right.
3: How do you do your burgers?
0: I just throw them on the grill, probably like an 80-20 mix.
3: Okay.
0: Content.
3: 80-20 mix is what it's about. I want everybody to start going to your butcher shop.
1: Okay.
3: I want you to get chuck, short rib. Have them add in a little bit more fat.
6: Yeah.
3: But the most important part when you're with the burger is making sure it is even, so it cooks evenly. So get that ice cream scoop. Scoop it out.
1: Mm.
3: Use some ring molds.
1: I didn't know that.
0: So don't have a ball. Make it flat and
3: right here. Get the ice cream scoop right here.
4: Okay.
3: Put it in the. Get your ring mold.
1: Wow.
3: Scoop it in.
6: Yep.
3: It's a
1: whole
3: pack
1: process.
3: It in like this.
4: Rings?
3: Again, this
0: What's
3: is a family activity.
0: Is this ground chuck or something?
3: This is 80-20, your
0: 80-20.
3: Favorite.
0: Okay,
3: so,
0: okay.
3: 80%
0: chuck. But I see
3: chuck.
0: Bacon burgers now. People put short rib. They're
6: You do a little brisket.
3: You can mix it.
6: Burger.
3: You can take the pork that you braised in the nachos and throw it in here. I am a cast iron guy, though.
0: Yeah, I like cast iron.
3: Okay.
0: Use it on the barbecue also?
3: I like to put it right on the grill.
0: Yep.
4: Oh.
0: Yep.
3: Put your cast iron pan right on
0: you
3: the grill.
0: That,
6: yeah, I do.
3: It's
6: good.
3: Al knows, right?
6: Yeah.
3: And then you get that going. As you're melting your cheese, turn the heat up, but then bring the top to get that cheese to melt.
0: Yes, sir.
3: That's a really important part.
0: How are we going to elevate this cheeseburger?
3: Okay. So my kids like to put french fries on their burgers.
0: Yeah.
6: Oh.
3: I like to put hot Cheetos.
0: Oh,
3: hot Cheetos.
1: Wow.
3: Hot
4: That's
3: Cheetos on the
4: is.
3: Burger. Come on.
1: They're
3: okay.
1: so good.
3: Hot
1: Try
3: Cheetos
1: it.
3: On
0: Let's
3: the
0: go.
3: Burger.
1: It's
3: oh,
1: good.
3: It's fantastic. Caramelized onions.
4: Amazing.
1: And the burger itself is good, too. So, I mean,
0: hot
1: it's just.
0: Hot Cheetos on the burger.
3: Look
1: A
3: at this. Caramelized
1: combo.
3: Onions. If you don't like hot Cheetos, you can use gumbo spice.
4: Doritos?
3: There's so much. Yeah, you can do Doritos.
1: That's fun.
3: Look at this.
6: The Great onions flavor. Are fantastic.
0: The what?
1: So creative.
3: So good.
0: Yeah,
3: I got to cheers you for this one.
1: Oh, my gosh.
0: JJ, yet again, you have crushed it. We're going to be thinking about the Sunday night football game. Bears.
6: Food is bad.
0: Out in Los Angeles. Loaded nachos. Elevated with the beef, the pork butt.
1: Oh, my gosh. Plantain chips.

0: Today Food loves football, and it's extra special this morning because for the first time in quite a while, we're getting to sample the menu here on the Plaza.
1: That's right, baby. Sunday night's clash, a great one. Buffalo Bills taking on the Kansas City Chiefs, and here with the perfect dishes to enjoy while you watch the game, our good buddy, Mr. Matt Abdu.
2: Yes, sir.
0: The owner and chef of Pig Beach, one of your favorite spots.
1: I tell you, every Father's Day, we're at Pig Beach.
0: Good to have you back, brother. What are we making? What are we making?
2: It's game time, right?
1: Yes.
2: And by game time, I mean it's time to be making all these incredible dishes to represent my upstate New York route to the Buffalo Bills, right?
1: Yes.
2: All right, so the first thing we're going to do is Buffalo's famous for their buffalo wings.
1: Absolutely.
2: But we're going to take that and extrapolate it into a delicious dip where everybody can just dive on in. So, Craig, if you wouldn't mind, we got some celery here to dice up.
0: Matt also brought some nice beer.
1: Is this beer Utica Club beer?
2: I wish it was Utica Club. I need to get some Utica Club out here. It's actually Saranac, another upstate New York roots beer
1: from where I come from.
2: So we love you guys from upstate. Craig, doing a great job with that celery. So in our bowl here, we have some chicken. This is rotisserie chicken that I just picked all the meat and I chopped it all up.
1: Makes
2: it super easy. If you want, you can substitute that chicken in a can, just drain it off, chop it off, or whatever sort of leftover chicken you have. Some cream cheese, shredded cheddar cheese, and some blue cheese dressing.
0: Oh, is this going to go in there?
2: Yes, we're going to take
1: all the basic ingredients,
2: all the stuff that you want. And then we're going to add some texture and some brightness, some crunch, all the banana peppers that got chopped up, some celery. We're going to put it all into this bowl and mix it together.
1: Yeah.
2: And what I love about this is that you're getting all that delicious buffalo flavor, that cheesiness and that goodness, but the banana peppers and the celery add some crunch. We got to add our hot sauce.
0: What kind of hot sauce do you use? Is that proprietary?
2: It's not proprietary at all. If I'm allowed to say it, I'm a huge fan of Frank's Red Hot. I love Frank's for buffalo wings. It's sort of like the original OG one. So you're just going to take this all and mix it together. You want to make sure your cream cheese is nice and tempered so it's soft.
1: Right.
2: And you're going to mix it together until it comes to this sort of form right here. Now, this cheese dip, we're going to take it, put it in a casserole pan, bake it in the oven at 350 degrees, put a little shredded cheddar cheese and crumbled blue cheese on top until it's just super bubbly and warm and delicious and gooey, and you have your buffalo chicken cheese dip ready to go.
1: Yes.
2: But what's awesome about this dip is it also makes an incredible sort of...
1: We're repurposing it.
2: We can take it and also put it into a pizza dough, which we have here. We just have a store-bought pizza dough that you can get anywhere in your grocery stores. Yeah.
1: What do you think, ladies?
3: You can put it on a burger, too.
2: Yes, you can. That might be the new thing. I love you guys.
1: Actually, this one, you can double dip.
2: Double dip, hit it. I like your style, Mr. Rock. That's a fantastic move.
0: What do you call this?
2: So this is my buffalo chicken cheese bread. So we're just going to take that same buffalo chicken dip filling. We're going to put it into a prepared pizza dough. We're going to take a little egg wash.
0: Oh, my God.
2: Wash the eggs outside. We're going to leave about an inch on that pizza dough.
1: Like the glue?
0: Genius.
2: Yeah, it's like the glue. And then we're just going to take this dough. And really simply, we're going to take the outside ends, fold it in,
1: boom,
2: just like this, and do a quick fold and a quick roll. Now, this might take a little bit of practice for you guys at home if you haven't been familiar with some dough. I'm just going to take it and roll it up, just really nice and quick like that, like a stromboli.
1: Right on the same pan.
2: Right on the same pan. We're going to hit the top with a little bit of egg wash. That's what's going to get it all nice and golden brown.
1: Beaten up egg there.
2: And then we're going to make some nice vent holes and bake it in your oven at about 450 degrees so it's nice and golden brown. You have this
1: delicious.
0: So there's Buffalo. Let's go to Kansas City.
2: Representing Kansas City, we have our Kansas City cheesy corn. So in our pot right here, we have a little. Where are my buffalo people? All right, so to our pot, we're going to add in our chopped garlic, some rendered bacon. We're going to get all the aromatic and beautiful.
1: Smells good.
2: If you have fresh corn, great. If not, you can use frozen corn. You can use canned corn. It doesn't really matter because what's really important about this is all the other goodies that we're going to put in here. Some milk, some cheese, shredded cheddar cheese.
0: Was that Velveeta?
2: That sure is Velveeta, and some cream cheese.
1: Nothing wrong with Velveeta.
2: And a little bit of butter. And you know what? It melts perfectly. It's incredible. So we're going to take all this, melt it all together, and then at the end, we're going to pour it into our cassoulet dish just like this, top it off with some more.

0: shredded cheddar cheese because football season is all about the cheese.
1: What say you, ladies?
2: Oh, my God. Incredible.
3: We're dying.
2: By the way,
3: get to the ribs.
2: Get to the ribs.
0: Kansas City, probably one of the most famous regions for Kansas City style barbecue sauce, sweet, sticky, molasses-based, brown sugar, ketchup-based barbecue sauces.
3: What makes it like a
1: Kansas City rib?
0: It's that it's sweet. It's got a nice sweet, sticky flavor and texture to it. So the sauce is basically made with molasses, brown sugar, ketchup, a little apple cider vinegar. Mix it all together, make a delicious barbecue sauce. And these ribs are an oven recipe for you guys at home. So if you don't have a smoker, you're gonna make them at your home oven, which makes them really easy.
1: And you can make this ahead of time and then warm them
0: up. And then throw them on the grill, get some beautiful grill marks on them just like that. And then while they're on the grill, we're just gonna take some of that sweet, sticky Kansas City style barbecue sauce. Give them a good glaze, right?
3: So good.
0: I mean, how good is that?
1: That's like fall off the bone.
0: That's what we want.
1: What do you
0: nice
1: say, ladies?
0: Sweet, sticky, fall off the bone.
2: We're sending the ribs around to everybody.
3: We want people to have it.
2: You want it, just take it.
3: So good. The guys are dying.
2: So good.
0: Thank you.
3: Every single piece.
0: It's so great to see you guys. What better way
2: what kind of beer did you choose?
0: Saranac, upstate New York roots, where we love.
2: Libby, wherever you are out there,
0: we got some upstate New York beer represented on the plaza today. Saranac, we love it.
1: So, we love it. We love you, man.
0: Well, we love you guys. Thank you so much for having me. This is always such an honor to be here. And football season is here, so let's eat.
1: Oh that's right. So, woo! I assume you're pulling for Josh and the Bills on Sunday?
0: I always root for the upstate New York
1: team.
0: I got to go. Even though I've been in the city now for a long time.
1: SUNY Oswego.
0: That's right. SUNY Geneseo. SUNY Oswego. Got to go for upstate New York roots, everybody.
1: Get the recipe.

0: we're back with Today Food Loves Football to get you ready for the big Sunday night battle here on NBC. Pittsburgh Steelers, L.A. Chargers, here to get us in the spirit with some game day eats. Cookbook author and restaurant owner, Adrian Calvo. Adrian, thank you for being here.
1: Oh,
0: it's chilly out on the plaza. Savannah joins us. We're going to start with this beautiful Italian sandwich.
1: Yes, an outrageous Italian sandwich.
0: It is outrageous.
1: Maximum flavor style. Lots of flavors. We have here some ciabatta bread, some fresh mozzarella.
0: Yep.
1: Got to use the fresh stuff.
2: Mm.
1: We're going to cut that into about quarter-inch pieces.
2: Okay.
1: Now, don't skimp on the fresh stuff. Building ingredients, using great ingredients is
0: that makes
1: secret.
0: A difference. Why do you like the ciabatta?
1: The chewiness, but the lightness of it as well. But, you know, any rustic Italian bread really will do. Mm-hmm.
0: So you get some pesto down?
1: Pesto down on both sides.
2: I need a chainsaw for this.
1: And then we're going to start pressing our meats. Now, I like to use pepperoni, prosciutto, salami.
0: Mm.
1: But guess what? You have turkey and ham left over for Thanksgiving.
2: Mm-hmm.
1: Swap that out, okay?
2: Do I layer on the cheese now?
1: Please layer it here. We have some sliced up as well.
2: Oh, cheese. Okay.
1: Yes.
0: Oh, Adrian, that is
1: isn't that fantastic? So we layer on some peppers, pepperoncini. It should look like this. We press it.
2: Smells so good.
1: With something heavy in the fridge overnight.
0: Oh, the skillet.
1: The skillet goes on like this.
0: Yep.
2: Okay.
0: Is this a Pittsburgh thing?
1: Yes. You have look at this, guys.
2: That's my half. That's
0: Carson's
2: half.
0: Yeah.
1: I like that.
0: This is
1: I like
0: delicious.
1: That. Next. You know, it's not football without a queso, without a cheese dip, right?
0: That's right.
1: So we have here some chorizo, okay? Now we're going to use some Oaxaca cheese or, you know, any type of creamy, melty cheese will work, okay? So we saute it like so over medium-high heat.
2: Okay.
1: Now the flavors really come out here. This is one of the most important steps.
2: Okay.
1: Now
2: just to get a good saute of the chorizo first.
0: We have our tasting table. Guys, how is the Pittsburgh sandwich?
1: Here.
3: It's good.
1: We're
0: like
1: going
0: that?
1: To add
0: that
1: into a casserole dish.
2: You're moving it into a casserole dish.
1: Exactly.
2: Okay.
1: Now we're going.
2: Now we're adding our.
1: Hey guys!
0: There you go.
2: We're adding our Oaxaca cheese or any melty cheese.
1: Exactly. You can mix cheeses as well, too.
2: Sure.
1: If you can't get that type of cheese, provolone works well.
2: Okay.
1: Goes into the oven until it's nice and melty.
2: Oh, yeah.
3: Melty.
1: Yes. Serve it with tortilla chips and some pico de gallo or some salsa. So delicious. That's maximum flavor.
2: It's so cold, it kind of froze.
1: Yes.
2: It's supposed to be hot.
1: It's super cold here.
2: I know. All right. Well, okay. What's next?
1: Next, we have our cheeseburger tots, which are cheeseburger tots.
0: Cheeseburger tater tots.
1: Yeah. You see? It grabs your attention right away. We have some ground beef, some onions, and who doesn't like onions and ground beef? Oh, my gosh, right?
2: All the things.
1: You saute that. Actually, you want to saute this for me?
2: Oh, sure.
1: Okay.
2: If you think I can.
1: Oh, absolutely. We're going to add mayo right to the pan.
2: Mm-hmm. Oh, mayo. Interesting.
1: Relish.
2: And this is just ground beef and onions, right?
1: Yep. Mustard.
2: Okay. Not that you'd want to, but you could do ground turkey if you wanted to.
1: Exactly. Or chicken.
2: Okay.
1: So we saute that together. Here we have our tater tots. You're good. That's perfect.
2: Okay. Oh, do you want me to mix it more?
1: Yeah. Mix it until it's well combined.
0: How do you make the tater tot a vessel for this burger meat?
1: Here's the secret, guys. This is the secret. You use something like this, and you press the already baked tater tot.
0: You make a shell.
1: I'm here.
0: Oh. You make a shell.
2: Oh, it's just the back of a spoon.
1: Exactly. If all else fails, your thumb. Now, that stuffing goes into the potato.
2: Yes.
1: All right. And then we top it off with some pickles, some secret sauce.
2: Now, are you baking this more or is this
1: just... Yes, we're going to bake it a little bit more.
0: Oh, my God.
1: Okay.
3: Pickle
1: goes on top like so. Now, imagine all these flavors. Secret sauce,
0: tastes
1: pickle.
0: Like a Big Mac.
2: Yes.
1: Now, the potato, the ground beef.
2: What are those little seeds?
1: Sesame seeds.
2: Oh, sesame seeds.
1: That's
2: okay.
1: Like your bun that has, you know, the sesame seeds on top.
2: How's it taste, you guys? Carson, you left the segment. You're just over there eating.
3: Yeah, these thoughts are
4: so good.
1: And if you have any of these left, pop them out as hors d'oeuvres for Thanksgiving.
2: That's so fun.
1: Right?
2: I love it. What do you think, guys?
1: So is that maximum flavor?
4: Insane.
1: Thank you.
3: Well done, Chef.
0: The queso's off.
2: My queso was frozen. All right, awesome.
1: Yeah, but these are great.
3: But it's good cold, too.
1: And it's all easy. Anybody can do this.
4: You.
2: That is delicious.
4: All right.
2: Okay, Adrian.
0: You nailed it.
2: Thank you so much. If you want to get more on these
0: recipes,
2: go to

0: It is Superfood Friday, and we are celebrating the return of football. And here to get us tailgate ready is today's nutritionist, Joy Bauer, showing us two dishes you can tackle on game day. Joy, good morning. I love the whole setup here.
1: Oh, good morning, guys. Welcome to my tailgate. And by the way, people are set up in a stadium parking lot or like me parked in their driveway or on their comfy couch. I have two hearty, delicious food ideas. Okay. I hope you're going to love them.
0: Well, I see you've got a pot sitting on the grill. What are you making in that?
1: So I'm going on record to say this is the easiest chili on the planet. It just requires three ingredients, and it comes together in 10 minutes flat.
0: Okay.
1: So, wow. Oops, lost my earphone. So I'm starting here with lean ground turkey meat, and mm-hmm. it was just about 1 pound, and I browned it. And it can also be sirloin, or it can be lentils if you prefer. Next, I'm adding in, this is 1 can of rinsed grained beans. And now for the MVP of the chili. So this is a 16-ounce jar of salsa, and it's going to do all of the flavoring for you. This is basically the hack here. You just stir this all together, and normally I would say, up any salsa that would be on sale, but really here, the salsa is bringing all the flavor to your pot. The onions, the garlic, the peppers. Mm-hmm. And so you really want to pick your absolute favorite brand. Mm-hmm. It's sort of like the MVP of the whole entire chili over here.
0: Full disclosure, that's how I make my chili all the time. And it's quick and it works and it's yummy. So here's the thing. That couldn't be easier, but if you take... What just happened there?
1: Oh, I'm showing. So here I have like a bowl of chili, but I'm going to turn it into chili dogs because here I took lean poultry sausage. I put it in whole grain buns and I put the chili and some cheddar on top. Guys, I'm telling you, like football dance worthy.
0: Yum. That looks so good. So what if you want it a little spicy?
1: If you want it sort of like bolden up a classic chili flavor and bring some smokiness to the pot, I would add some chili powder and ground cumin. You could add a little bit of at a time and taste it and, you know, sort of go from there. But I'm telling you, it's like three looks ingredient good. Chili that delivers big on taste. Okay. I think you'll really like it.
0: All right. I know you also have a spin on some BLTs. How are you making these?
1: Yeah, so this is like a fun spin on a beloved classic, the BLT, and basically it's salad on a stick.
2: Oh.
1: I've taken the formula, the bacon, lettuce, and tomato, and I skewered it and created kebabs. So this is turkey bacon. It's lower in fat. It's higher in protein. I've got my lettuce. I have cherry tomatoes, and I did three layers of it here. It's a great way to get sort of finicky eaters or salad haters to get on board because it becomes
0: put it on
1: fun.
0: A stick. Yeah.
1: And that's then brilliant. I have my then I have a creamy ranch dressing. Mm. You could simplify the recipe and just buy a favorite store bought, or I'm going to put on Instagram and I have on today.com a do-it-yourself super lightened up but thick and delicious ranch dressing.
0: Ooh,
1: that people
0: can
1: check
0: out.
2: That's great.
1: And you can either pour it over and drizzle your kebabs, or you can let people dunk it. And then I have some chives.
0: That's cute.
1: But
0: it's
1: really
0: like, I want to know how you actually eat it.
1: So easy, so delicious. But again, football dance worthy. I'm going to show you
0: that's
1: these
0: cute.
1: Two things.
0: Salad on a stick. That's awesome.
2: It.
0: Learn something
2: go.
0: Every day.
1: I lost my audio.
0: Yeah,
2: oh,
0: because I wanted to
2: thank
0: know how
2: you,
0: exactly
2: Joy.
0: You eat the BLT.
2: All right,
0: well, you make it.
1: I'm so sorry.
2: It's okay. No worries. But you, everything looks fantastic, and we love when you freeze and then speed up.
0: Yeah,
2: that's fantastic.
0: That freaked me out. I was like, was that human? Like, did that just happen? She's got like a robot. Al's not human either. Thanks, Joy, for these recipes. Head to today.com/food. We'll be right back.
3: I was like, whoa.
4: And we're back with Today Food Loves Football. It's the Titans and Rams Sunday night. And if you want new game day eats to try, you're in luck. Cookbook author and food blogger Gabby Dawkins is here with a few favorites. Not a lot of time. Let's get right into it.
5: Right
4: representing
5: into
4: the Rams,
5: it.
4: What are we going to start with?
5: We're going to make some L.A.-inspired fish tacos. So we just have some, like, cod. You could use salmon, any kind of flaky white fish.
4: Yep.
5: And we're going to just season it with any sort of, like, all-purpose seafood seasoning. You want to go ahead and give that, well, I'll just drizzle it with a little olive oil.
4: Yep.
5: We're short on time.
4: Love it.
5: Okay, and so then we're just going to take this and grill it. If you live somewhere where you have like an outdoor grill, go for it. Mm-hmm. The key to grilling fish is you want to put it on a hot grill because otherwise it'll stick. Yeah, go ahead and season
4: then
5: that.
4: How long will this cook for?
5: That's going to cook for about 3 to 4 minutes on each side. Don't try and flip it until it releases and so it's ready to go. Once that's done, we're going to make it with a little smashed avocado, like faux guacamole situation. Yep. So we just are going to dice some chives. I'll let you throw those into bit of avocado.
4: Okay.
5: Perfect. You could use cilantro, whatever. And then I'll give you a fork. Season that with a little salt, pepper, a little bit of lime juice. Perfect. That's great.
4: And you don't want to probably do too much, right? You want to let the fish kind of stand out.
5: You want like a little bit of avocado.
4: I love the cilantro. LA.
5: Then we have some like charred tortillas, flour tortillas, corn tortillas, whatever you want. Go ahead and flip it. Yeah, fine.
4: That's not ready yet.
5: Okay. We've got some done over here. So I'm going to grab this spoon. Once you have your fish done, you're just going to kind of fling it
4: look
5: off.
4: Look at that. It looks delicious.
5: When it's ready to go, it's perfectly flaked. Just go
4: all
5: ahead
4: right.
5: And put
4: how's the fish tacos, gang? We got the
3: fish over there.
2: They are good.
5: A nice sauce. And some lime juice.
6: Refreshing. Yeah, a little limey. Oh, I like
4: yep.
6: it.
4: Yeah, but that's fantastic.
5: And you can serve it with some poblano-style queso.
4: Wow.
5: Delicious.
4: Okay. Like an LA street tacos. Great.
5: Right?
4: Yep.
5: Okay, so now we're going to make some sweet potato fries. If you have a mandolin, just use it to thinly slice your sweet potatoes.
4: Uh-huh.
5: You can use any kind of sweet potatoes you want. Then these are going to go right into frying liquid. Those are going to cook for about a couple minutes on each side.
2: The spice is
4: got some chicken.
2: The spice is terrific.
5: It's homemade barbecue sauce. So once it's done, you take them out and you just season this with a little barbecue sauce.
4: Well, that is delicious.
5: Yeah. And serve it up with some tea-soaked chicken thigh.
4: To you.
5: Cheers.
4: 3 minutes, two meals.
5: I mean,
4: well done.
5: I've never cooked so fast in my life.
4: You crushed it. Gabby, thank you. The recipe today.com.

0: We are back with Today Food Loves Football, and we have the perfect spread for the big game.
1: Chef Donatella Arpaia is here, and she's launching a new healthy cooking show on her Instagram channel in January.
2: Yes.
1: Good morning.
2: Good morning. Now,
1: I know you're launching a healthy cooking show. Today, we're splurging a little bit.
2: Yes.
1: Because it's the end of the year. Yeah. And I said it to her in the green room. I'd rather take two bites of something really awesome than eat a whole plate of blah.
2: So let's start. So we, I'm known for my meatballs. So we are making a mega meatball calzone.
3: Okay.
2: Because we want party food. So here is the meatball, the mixture. And if you want to go turkey, you can replace this recipe
3: with turkey.
2: What did you use? I used beef, parmesan, fresh garlic, fresh parsley, egg, salt, pepper.
1: Impossible meat could be used too for people who don't eat.
2: Oh, yeah. Okay. That's a good
1: idea.
2: You can absolutely replace my recipe with impossible meat. I've used it. I have it on my website. It's
3: great. The same ingredients.
2: Same exact ingredients.
3: Yep.
2: Just switch.
3: Okay.
2: And then you want to pan sear it. I don't like baking meatballs. I like frying them. You want that golden crust.
3: Okay, and then it's not mushy.
2: Yeah. And then you put it in the sauce. And then we have pizza dough that you can get from your local pizzeria.
3: Okay.
2: Or the stores.
3: Sure.
2: And you roll it out, you shape it into a football, and then you start pouring it in. And this is such a crowd pleaser.
3: You know, I've never made a calzone.
2: Really?
3: No.
1: Yeah, me neither.
2: Oh, my gosh. And you know what? Once you learn the premise of this, you can, like...
3: You do it all the time?
2: Start doing everything. You could fill football with, you know, you can do a vegetarian. You could do everything.
3: No, I'm inspired right now.
1: An interesting tip is that you can call your local pizzeria and just ask for the dough. I did that over the pandemic.
2: Especially when you, you know, and it supports them, too. If you love their dough.
3: It's probably not that expensive either.
2: No, it's not. It's dough.
1: Okay.
2: All right. Then we do a little cheese, a little mascarpone, a little parmesan, a little parsley.
3: A mascarpone.
2: Mascarpone is like Italian cream cheese.
3: Yep.
2: Okay, and then we take this.
3: Oh, you do two.
1: Oh, two footballs.
3: No. And you did yours in the shape of a football, because of course.
1: So smart, football. But baseball season?
3: That's cute.
1: Shape of a baseball.
2: Okay,
3: and then the little thingies down the middle.
2: Just make sure you shape it, okay?
3: That's cute.
2: And then
1: you fold it over.
2: Fold it over so nothing leaks out. And then you make the little football strips.
3: Duck.
2: Right there. You bake it in the oven, and then I add garlic and butter.
1: Look at this.
2: Because it's kind of like, garlic butter knots.
1: This is the most beautiful thing.
2: And then you just slice it, and it's a party.
3: Oh, my God, it's amazing. Jill's a vegetarian, so I should just take your...
1: Oh, no, I eat meat. I just don't eat poultry.
3: Oh, try this.
1: Yeah.
3: It's really good.
2: It's such a fun event.
3: And oh, my
2: God. Because I want something light. You don't want, like, wings and something heavy.
3: Right.
2: Do a beautiful winter crudité with my skinny dip. All these vegetables are here. Eat with your eyes. Go to your local farmer's market.
3: I like that. Eat with your eyes.
2: It's so beautiful. Presentation. Because people don't like crudité because it's like that pre-cut.
3: It does.
2: Dry vegetable. And pre-cut vegetables cost more money than if you buy it yourself. And here's an herb. Okay, here's herbs. Okay. A lot of herbs.
3: So what are we putting in here?
2: We are putting garlic cloves, lemon zest, lemon juice.
3: It smells
2: all these herbs.
3: So good and fresh.
2: Fresh herbs are everything.
3: Okay.
2: You don't miss the fat. Mm-hmm. And then we mince it. We drizzle a little olive oil. We mince it. And then we put it into Greek yogurt. If you want, you can use sour cream. But this is healthy and good for you.
1: I know. I'm not giving this up.
2: Oh, my God.
1: I should have started with the crudité and moved on to the calzone because now I want to finish.
2: And then you just mix
3: it.
2: You store it for just a couple of hours in the fridge.
3: Oh, that's good.
2: And then you enjoy.
3: Oh, it's so fresh.
2: It's so fresh and delicious. You can add heat to it.
3: Try this,
2: and like
3: Jill.
2: I said, it's all about, don't buy those dried packets.
3: Thank you.
2: And add it.
3: You know what?
2: Can I tell you something? Don't do the dried packets.
3: You're actually preaching to me because I'm guilty of that. And they're not quite the same. Like, this
2: they're
3: is really good.
2: Not quite the same. Just add a little salt and pepper. And it feels luscious.
3: Oh, my God. It feels fresh.
2: The whole point is it feels delicious.
3: Oh,
2: it feels
3: gosh.
2: Like you're cheating. Because,
3: but
2: you know,
3: comfort. Because it's creamy.
2: Listen, it's football. This is an American tradition. We like to eat, but after eating that beautiful mega calzone, we need some winter crudité.
3: This is fantastic.
1: And it's a great combination. Mm-hmm. Well, thank you so much
3: for being here.
2: It's so great to be back.
1: I know. It feels great, right?
2: Thank you.
1: Okay, and for these recipes, head to

0: And we're back with Today Food Loves Football, and all football fans are going to love the Sunday night matchup.
1: I mean, how could you not? How could you not? You got Tom Brady, of course, spent 20 years as the face of the New England Patriots, returning to Gillette Stadium to take on his old team. And looky, looky, who's already there. Chanel Jones at Gillette Stadium. What's up, Bass Jones?
2: Hello. Well, whether you're a Pats fan, a Bucks fan, or just a fan of good old game day food, we have the perfect menu for the game. We have Karen Akunowitz. She's a James Beard award-winning chef and owner of Fox and the Knife in South Boston, and she's whipped up some delicious, easy recipes for all of us to make, whether you're tailgating or at home on your couch. Good morning to you.
3: Hi, Chanel. How are you?
2: Are you guys ready to eat? Okay, so first of all, let's talk about the Patriots. You're a big-time fan, obviously.
3: I'm a big-time fan, yeah. Absolutely. I mean, the GOAT's coming back to town. Couldn't be happier about it. But, you know, when the game starts, it's game time, right?
2: Absolutely. Shall we eat?
3: We shall definitely
2: eat. All right, let's talk about lobster rolls.
3: We did a little sandwich off here.
2: Okay.
3: So a little New England lobster roll.
2: Okay.
3: A little Florida-pressed Cubano sandwich.
2: Okay.
3: A little, you know, to celebrate the rivalry. We've got New England lobster rolls. Now, there's controversy in New England. Do you eat them cold with mayo?
2: Right.
3: Do you eat them hot with butter?
2: So am I horrible for liking it hot with
3: butter? No, I love them hot with butter.
2: Okay.
3: But this is the best of both worlds.
2: Okay.
3: This is a little riff on my friends from the Clam Shack in Kennebunk in Maine.
2: Okay.
3: I make the lobster hot with butter. We toast the roll.
2: Okay.
3: And then we add some tarragon mayo. Why don't you go ahead?
2: Okay, do I add the lobster first?
3: Yeah, you put the lobster
2: on
3: the bottom right here.
2: Okay. Can I have some lobster while we talk about it?
3: Have some. And you want to get, I like to put, you know, a whole tail on here, get a claw on there.
2: Oh, so you have to load it up.
3: Oh, yeah. I mean, if you're going to eat a lobster roll, let's eat a lobster roll, right? All right. I'm going to add a little. So I make a little tarragon mayo.
2: Okay.
3: So this little herby, we're going to put that on the top of the roll.
2: Okay. Is this easy to make?
3: This is so easy. You're going to make this in a blender with an immersion blender.
2: Okay.
3: Or you can just buy some mayo at home, chop up some tarragon. Call it a day. Make it easy. We're going to grab a little arugula.
2: Okay.
3: We're going to put that right on top of the lobster.
2: On the top.
3: Yep, you got it.
2: I washed my hands, promise.
3: Perfect.
2: Okay.
3: We're going to push this down and little toothpick action. A little bigger than a slider, a little smaller than a
2: But you know
3: sandwich.
2: What? You can't
3: Perfect
2: beat it.
3: Game day
2: can't
3: size.
2: Beat it. Okay, so on the other end here, we have the, do I call them Cubano rolls?
3: Cubano, yeah.
2: Cubano. Okay.
3: Plus Cubano.
2: Okay.
3: So you can do these on a panini press or you can do them in a pan.
2: Okay.
3: They're actually great for tailgating because you can warm them, press them at home.
2: Okay.
3: And then they stay pretty great if they travel. They're also great for a game day spread. We're going to put mustard on both sides.
2: Okay. Easy enough.
3: Easy enough.
2: It also makes for a great spread.
3: Oh, my gosh.
2: Pick up something
3: also,
2: and go for
3: Also, if you're a pescatarian, you eat meat, you don't eat meat, we've got something for everyone.
2: Okay.
3: We like to load this up. We like to put cheese on both sides.
2: Mm-hmm.
3: We're going to, you want to do the pickles?
2: Do the pickles.
3: You pickle on this side.
2: A little crunch.
3: So we're either going to do roast pork or ham on this side. If you don't go for pork or ham, you could always do turkey. That's a great substitution.
2: Easy enough.
3: We're going to close this bad boy up. And we're going to throw it.
2: A good old panini maker.
3: We're going to throw it right on that press.
2: Okay, so we've got about 1 minute left. In honor of our healthy folks here, we have especially Giselle and Brady, first
3: Tom
2: of all.
3: Tom and Giselle, right? If you're a fan,
2: I feel
3: if you're
2: like
3: not a football fan,
2: this.
3: You're probably a Tom and Giselle fan. So I made this in honor of them. This is a little green goddess dressing. That's a little nod to Giselle, right?
2: There you
3: a little
2: go.
3: Goddess dressing. With some beautiful crudité. And I love to put them in individual cups.
2: This is good. Right? Especially with COVID too.
3: Right? Everyone has their own individual cups. Kids love them.
2: Okay.
3: And, you know, it's a great and fun, delicious way to get some vegetables into your football.
2: And then how do you make the green goddess dip really quick?
3: Green goddess dip, we're going to throw it all in a blender. Tarragon, spinach, chervil, parsley.
2: It.
3: Yes. Okay. And we whip in a little Greek yogurt at the end.
2: Mm.
3: If you're dairy-free, you can use a little coconut yogurt, a little coconut cream, and you've got like a delicious herby dairy-free dip.
2: You know what I like about this? It looks healthy, but it still tastes like it's
3: delicious.
2: Right?
3: It feels, you still feel like, oh, I'm eating something delicious. Yeah,
2: and you're the best.
3: The goal.
2: Thank you so much.
3: You're welcome.
2: Are you ready for Sunday night?
3: I am ready. Do you have tickets to the game?
2: No, I'll be watching from my couch.
3: Yeah, same. Me too.
2: You know, it's just really exciting. Are you ready for the game? Yeah! It kind of goes without saying. This is really yummy.
4: I feel like I just ran for a touchdown out here on the plaza. The best segment, Today Food Loves Football this morning. We're going to get you ready for Sunday night's clash between Seattle Seahawks and the Pittsburgh Steelers here on NBC.
5: That's right. Now, if you're looking for some different snack ideas for the big game, Molly Yeh, an award-winning cookbook author, host of Food Network's Girl Meets Farm, has two easy ones, but we cannot wait to try these. Molly, good morning.
6: Hi, Savannah. Happy football season.
4: Meatballs. Yes. You had me at hello.
6: Oh, my gosh. They're meaty. They're cheesy. They're carby. They've got everything. All the food groups.
5: Everything.
6: And they're actually really easy. So I'm starting with a great basic pork meatball. I have my breadcrumbs soaking in the milk. It's going to make them really nice and juicy and moist.
5: Could you do like ground turkey or ground chicken if you wanted to?
6: For sure. Yeah, ground beef, any ground meat. And then season with some salt and pepper. And then do you want to dump in the seasonings here?
5: What are those?
6: I've got garlic, onion. I always like to add fennel seeds to my meatballs because it gives them a sausagey vibe.
5: Mm-hmm.
6: And then a little bit of smokiness and heat with some paprika and red pepper. That gets mixed up with an egg and some parsley. And if I was at home, I would get in here with my hands and mix it up. But I don't want to get my hands dirty on the plaza.
5: Yeah.
6: Okay, we got our meatballs here. These are
5: A little ice cream scoop to make
6: them? A little ice cream scoop so that they're uniformly sized. And then you just want to sear them on all sides to get that great crust.
7: How hot is that pan?
6: Not hot enough right now.
7: Okay.
6: You should hear it sizzle.
7: When you're making it at home,
6: you should hear it sizzle. And you develop that crust because that develops that flavor. And now this is the fun part.
7: This is the part that intimidates me.
6: Do you want to make
7: one? No, I want you to do it. Show them how it's really done.
6: So we're basically making a meatball dumpling. Mm-hmm. And I've got my biscuit dough here. I always say the hardest part of making this recipe is opening up that can of biscuit dough.
5: So you use the store-bought
6: biscuit. I just made homemade meatball. If you wanted to go all in and make a homemade biscuit, go right ahead.
5: But no shame.
6: So you put some cheese in so it gets nice and melty.
7: Is that mozzarella?
5: Could you use any cheese?
6: That's mozzarella. Any melty cheese.
5: Melty
6: mozzarella,
5: cheese.
6: Provolone.
5: Velveeta.
6: Whoa, Al, that's awesome. I'm going to use that next time. Okay, pinch the edges to seal. Mm-hmm. These go into a baker.
5: Right.
6: And they bake for
7: like
6: half an hour. This is garlic butter.
5: Come on.
7: Oh, stop it.
6: So it's like the whole thing behind it. Is it good? I'm like, yeah. It's a good breakfast, right?
7: Okay.
6: Yeah, get your protein in. So it's as if these dress up like garlic knots for Halloween.
5: And how long do you bake them for?
6: 375, 30 to 40 minutes.
5: Okay.
7: This looks so
6: incredible. There it is.
7: Oh, my gosh. Yum.
6: Go for it, Al. Okay. All right, so
7: that was for Pittsburgh, for the Seattle Seahawks.
5: Okay,
6: We've got some jalapeno poppers.
5: Nice.
6: They kind of look like footballs, and they're green for Seahawks. And the filling is cream cheese, Swiss mozzarella. It gets really melty. Some pickles. I'm pregnant.
7: Why not?
6: And then some ham. A little bit of paprika and cayenne for that smokiness and heat. And this is just a really flavorful filling. If you wanted to just serve this as a dip with some crackers, it's good.
7: Let's do the fast forward because we only have about 45 seconds left.
6: Okay, so we're going to fill these guys just like that. Easiest to do it with a piping bag. Okay. Cleanest that way. You could use a Ziploc bag.
5: And then what's the frying crust thing?
6: So they get dredged in flour, egg, and then Ritz crackers.
5: Oh, wow.
7: I love that.
6: Because buttery is a little sweet. How are they?
5: And you're gonna deep fry these at what temperature?
1: It is
6: 365 until they're golden and crisp.
7: Oh, my God.
8: Guys, so the meatball biscuit.
6: What are you voting for?
8: The meatball biscuit is so good. It starts like a meatball hoagie, and then it finishes like a breakfast biscuit. It's so good.
5: And the popper?
8: Oh, awesome. And it's not too spicy. Not too spicy, so it's good.
7: It's a little good.
5: All right.
8: Keep talking. We're eating.
5: And you finish it off with a nice beer. Very nice.
7: Okay, so
5: Molly.
7: You fry it right in there.
6: Fry it right in here. Let's fry some.
5: It's so great to see you.
6: Good to see you, too. Thank you for having me. Go sports.
5: Yes. All right. Go sports. I like that. Just go generic sports. Find her recipe.

0: We are back with Today Food Loves Football to get you ready for Sunday night's big game. The Chiefs taking on the Ravens, a matchup between two of the biggest quarterbacks in the game, of course, Patrick Mahomes and Lamar Jackson.
1: But let's talk about the food, shall we? What should you serve? Mark Anderson and Ryan Fay, the grill dads, are here. They got us covered. Hi, guys. Morning.
2: Good morning, guys.
1: Yay.
2: Good morning.
1: For me, football is about the food.
2: Oh, yeah.
1: Just 100%, that's it. So what are you guys making today?
3: I'm going to make a crab cake BLT first to celebrate the ultimate winners of this game, which would be the Ravens.
4: Come on.
3: My boy, J.K. Dobbins, he's hurt, but we love him.
4: All right.
3: So this crab cake, we turned it into a BLT because any excuse to put bacon on a sandwich we think is a good thing to do.
2: Yeah.
3: So let's make our crab cake. We have crab meat that we've shredded up. We've got breadcrumbs. We actually do a little bit more breadcrumb than normal when we're going to grill it because it works as a binder and helps keep it together on the grill.
5: Do you guys use real or
3: some parsley?
1: Wait, what? That was a good question.
3: Real. Oh, real. Especially if you want to show your face in Baltimore.
5: No. I feel like that's
3: so we
5: a setup.
3: Have, exactly. We have Old Bay mayo.
0: Old Bay mayo. That's the setup.
3: Got some eggs in here.
4: Oh, there you go.
0: Got to bind it.
4: Yep.
3: All right, so
4: that's the glue.
3: Once you mix that around, it looks like this. So when you form your patties here, which bigger is always better, you want to put them back in the fridge for a couple hours, and that's going to help them stay together on the grill. And we've got some over here that are grilling away.
4: Good job, Mark. Looks great.
6: Do they shrink up like a burger does, or do they kind of maintain their size?
3: They stay about the same size because it's usually when fat renders out that things shrink, and these aren't, you know, the crab meat doesn't have a ton of fat in them. So, all right, we'll show you guys how we build this. So,
6: like a frightened turtle.
3: All right, so we have. All right, so we've got toasted bun. This is a potato bun. We do lettuce down on the bottom of the bun first because we don't want to get a soggy bun, so this actually protects the structural integrity of our BLT. So we go first down with that. Oop, crab cake down. We go, look at this, nice grilled crab cake. And then we do tomato now, everybody's favorite part.
0: Oh, that looks good.
3: We do some bacon. Now we're gonna do, so this Old Bay mayo is just mayo, Old Bay, and some lemon juice.
4: Yes, it is.
3: So we're gonna spread some of that on the top.
1: That's special sauce.
4: Delicious. Right,
3: and then,
6: that looks amazing.
0: We got to make sure we leave equal time for Kansas City.
1: Okay, looks real good.
4: You got it. We need the KC time now. Thanks very much, Mark, for playing. It's a lot like second place to me. All right. We're going to go ahead and start. We're going to do a Kansas City strip today, bruschetta. So we're going to up the bruschetta game. I mean, if you're tailgating and you're bringing this dish, people that actually might be in for that team might actually join KC. This is a real deal.
3: Not going to happen.
4: It's going to happen. All right, this is an American Wagyu steak. This is a strip steak. We're going to take a little kosher salt. Now, what's great about this, this is a pretty big, it's like a 2-inch cut of steak here. You can salt pretty liberally, all right?
3: Is that a New York strip or a Kansas City strip?
4: Sure is, buddy. Yeah. Actually, it's both of those things. Kind of the same cut. All right, so we're going to take this and we're going to throw this on our charcoal grill that we've got going here. All we're going to do is we're going to put this on an indirect side. We set up the grill for two-zone cooking. We want this side for searing and we want this side for indirect, all right? So then what you're going to get, the magic of TV.
0: Charcoal, by the way.
4: You get this beautiful steak that appears.
7: Green eggs.
4: So we're going to take this off at about 132 degrees or so, and then we're going to sear it. So it gets these beautiful, this beautiful color, this beautiful char. And then we're going to cut this up. All right. And I'll show you that in a sec. Then let's make some bruschetta. All right. Roma tomatoes. Love them. You can find them anywhere. I'm from Ohio originally. Man, if there's a tomato aisle, it's full of Romas, which is great because they're easy to find. So we use Roma tomatoes. We're going to use a little chiffonade basil. It's a very fancy way of cutting it, which I always do. Right, Mark?
3: Someone else did that for you.
4: I know. It doesn't matter. All right. Calabrian chilies we have here as well. And we have some champagne vinegar. All right, we do a little salt and pepper in here as well, which I love. All right, and that makes our bruschetta. All right, very simple dish to make, but super fun. And it, again, looks like this. You give this a stir. Really fun stuff.
5: Where's
4: so I'm going to show you how to really quickly. What's that? Yeah, the steak comes in really quickly. I'm going to show you this. All right, this is what you get.
0: Okay.
4: We got the magic of Hollywood again. All right, so what we like to do is toast the baguette with a little olive oil. And we like to smash the garlic, okay? And then what you do is you rub it right when the bread comes off the grill with the garlic. Mm. So you're getting this really beautiful kind of raw flavor as well. And then we're going to, not yet. Then we're going to take our bruschetta, and we're going to build this. All right, put it right on here. And some beautiful pieces. I mean, guys.
0: That's
4: medium
0: steak.
4: Rare, about 135 degrees or so. And we're going to layer this steak beautifully on here. All right, and what I like to do, too, is take a little bit of Parmigiano Reggiano cheese. Mm-hmm. You take a vegetable peeler, just take the piece of cheese, cut it right off. Nice,
0: right on top.
4: Right on top.
0: Oh, that's amazing.
4: Wow.
0: That's beautiful.
2: That's a pickle.
1: Is it an open-faced sandwich?
4: A little bit of that. This is what you get, guys.
1: Oh, gorgeous.
2: Open.
5: I'm going with the steak. I think I would go with the steak.
6: Amazing.
3: It's a portable steak sandwich.
4: It's a portable steak sandwich. Yeah.
0: They both look great, guys.
1: We've done it again.
2: Come in the studio, Grill Dads. We need to do this in person next time so we can eat that.
1: Love it. Mark and Ryan.
3: You need a real bite of this.
4: I know. We got to feed you guys on the plaza. Thanks, guys.
2: Those both look great.
1: Guys, thank you so much. If you want those full

0: tastiest segment of the week. We really do look forward every week to this moment. Today Food Loves Football for Sunday night's battle on NBC. It's the Colts traveling to San Francisco to take on the Niners.
1: And if you are in need of some delicious game day snack ideas, we got you covered. Katie Lee, cookbook author, co-host of the Kitchen on Food Network, and an all-around great gal.
0: Aw,
1: good to have you.
2: I'm so happy to be here. This feels so good. It's my first time back.
0: Yeah.
2: I know. It's really wonderful.
0: Anything new in your life?
2: I had a baby. Yeah, she's 13 months old now. I can't believe it went by like that, like everybody says. But we're having such a good time.
1: A pandemic baby.
2: That's right. Yeah.
0: Oh, I love it.
2: It was a good time to have a baby.
0: So what are we making? Are we doing 49?
2: First. Yes, we're doing 49ers first, okay. And we're going to have a clam chowder dip.
1: Yes.
2: Ooh. Yes, in a sourdough bread bowl. Of
1: double
2: course.
1: Yes.
2: Yeah, very light recipe.
0: Yes, that's fine. That's not what we eat on football
2: days. All right, so let's get moving here. Okay, we've got sour cream cheese, white cheddar cheese. If you'll pour in
0: some... Is this creamed corn?
2: Creamed corn, yep.
0: I haven't seen that since the 70s. Okay.
2: Right? And then we've got some seafood seasoning, celery seed, and pepper.
0: All right, I'm dumping
2: it. You can mix all that in.
0: What's this?
2: That's Worcestershire sauce.
0: Okay.
2: So that's just
0: going
2: to kind of richen the flavors.
1: The clams, are those just out of a jar? Or
2: they're canned clams.
1: Oh, okay.
2: Yeah, I really like canned clams. Okay. I started using them a lot out of my pantry during the pandemic, and I love them.
0: Love it.
2: We've got red bell pepper here. Parsley, we've got
0: smelling
2: some scallions,
0: good.
2: We've got bacon, we got to have that. Mm-hmm. If you'll give that a good stir
0: for me,
2: I've got a sourdough bread bowl here.
0: Okay.
2: Just cut the top off of it, and then you want to kind of hollow this out.
1: Why?
2: And save it, because that's what we're going to put the dip in.
1: Oh.
0: Now, are we going to bake
2: bowl.
0: This so that
2: yes.
0: this cheese melts? Oh,
2: yes,
0: good. Okay.
2: It's going to get all ooey gooey, melted, delicious.
0: How am I doing?
1: It's the worst
2: seed
1: daily.
2: I think football food,
3: so
2: you got to have melted cheese.
3: Yeah. If fair, so I feel like I need a couple of them.
4: This is no carb, you know, this is good.
2: It's, no carb left behind, right?
0: You tear it out.
2: Okay, put
0: healthy.
2: That in there.
0: The whole thing?
2: Yes, the whole thing.
0: Wow, okay.
2: And then we're going to make a little topping with oyster crackers because, you know, clam chowder. You got to have some oyster crackers.
1: What is that?
2: So this is that seafood seasoning in melted butter with some parsley. We're going to pour that in.
1: And the seafood seasoning, Katie,
2: yeah,
1: can you just get it from the store?
2: You'll take this and just brush it around.
0: Oh, I'm brushing the bread.
2: Yes, the bread's going to have it. You just get it. It's like, you know, seafood boil.
1: Oh, that's good.
2: It's good. You like it?
1: Oh, yeah.
5: Are you talking like Old Bay, Katie?
2: Is it what?
5: Like Old Bay?
2: Yeah, exactly. Oh, exactly.
1: Oh, yeah.
2: Okay. All right, so then we're going to top this with the oyster crackers.
0: Yeah.
2: It's going into the oven. Wow. 350 degrees.
0: Here, too.
2: Sure, and
1: so
2: save that.
1: Really well
2: dipping.
0: Oh, thank you. I know.
2: You're
0: right
2: doing
0: now.
2: Great.
0: I know. No one thought I could do it.
5: She knows which side her bread's buttered.
2: I believe in you. All right, into the oven, 350 degrees for about 30 minutes. You can, you leave that off. You're going to bake it just like that. Comes out like this.
1: Really good.
0: Yum.
2: Serve it with some potato chips with that extra bread for some dippers.
1: So San Francisco's done. Let's move on to Indianapolis.
2: Indianapolis.
1: Here's the thing. I ate bologna when I was a kid. Ooh. I didn't know bologna was back.
2: Oh, bologna never went
5: bologna
2: away.
5: Bologna never went away.
2: Bologna's like the sleeper hit. Bologna. Everybody really loves it. And apparently it's a thing in Indiana. I did some Googling.
1: Oh.
2: All right, so we're doing a bologna and cheese slider bake. These are those Hawaiian rolls. You just slice it. Making a little sauce here with mayonnaise.
0: What's that cheese? I don't
2: yellow
0: know if I've ever
2: mustard.
0: Seen that color cheese before.
1: American cheese.
0: American cheese. But it looks a little like, I know what American cheese is. It looks a different color.
2: We've got pickle relish.
1: It looks like Kraft Singles, by the way.
3: That's easy to like.
2: Well, you know, I think American cheese is such a good melting cheese.
0: I like white American cheese. You ever try that?
2: Yeah, you can get that
1: that's
2: too.
1: Good.
3: Yep.
2: And then just spread this onto all those rolls.
0: Okay. You want me to spread it?
2: Sure. Craig, you want to help me put the bologna on here?
1: So
2: and you're just going to layer it. So you're doing a layer of American cheese and a layer of bologna.
1: Do I overlap?
3: Taste a little bit.
2: Yeah, overlap it.
3: It does have that mustardy.
2: I always loved fried bologna sandwiches when I was a little girl.
0: Oh my gosh, me too.
2: White bread with yellow mustard.
0: Yeah, and the way
1: white
0: they fry
1: bread.
0: Up and
1: it's
0: they
1: the
0: get kind of
1: bologna.
2: So good.
5: Well, they haven't invented a whole wheat yet.
2: I'm mustard.
1: The word,
2: straight mustard.
1: That's great.
2: Guys, you like the bologna sliders?
4: Yes. It almost tastes like a little mini Cuban sandwich. It has like that kind of Cuban sandwich feel to it. It's great.
2: I can see that.
0: Okay.
2: And then we're going to put that on top, brush it with butter.
1: You love the brushing.
2: Why not? A little extra butter.
0: This is a messy situation.
1: Katie, right on top.
2: Okay.
3: Katie, who do you like in this game?
1: The recipes are on today.com.
3: You want to break down the matchup for the
1: Colts 49ers. Sunday night here on NBC. Coverage starts at 7 p.m. Eastern.
3: Thank you so much.
2: Have a great weekend.
1: Have a nice weekend.

0: that heavy guitar music can only mean one thing. It's Today Food Loves Football. This morning, it's a matchup of the taste buds. The L.A. cheeseburger slider versus the San Francisco pizza pull-apart sourdough. Everyone over the tasting table is so happy. We got Laura Vitale, cookbook author and host of the hit show on YouTube, Laura in the Kitchen. Hi, Laura. Welcome.
1: Hi, thank you.
0: Okay, so let's do sliders first.
1: Yes.
0: So a little ground beef.
1: These are fantastic and so, so easy, especially in the colder months when you don't want to light your outdoor grill to make sliders. You're going to take some ground beef, although you could use chicken, you could use turkey, you could use any ground beef that you like. Mm-hmm. You're going to brown that.
0: Browning.
1: Once that browns, it becomes just delicious. You're going to add some garlic, some onion, some steak seasoning, and you're going to go ahead and cook that just until the onion is nice and translucent.
0: Okay.
1: And then one of the key tips for me is to add a little bit of cream cheese, because what that does is it acts like edible glue in a way, and it keeps your ground beef from flying up all over the place. Then you're going to take some Hawaiian rolls, really any soft roll that
0: you like. Oh, I love the Hawaiian roll, though. It's so delish. It's like a donut.
1: Especially the slider size. You're going to go ahead and cut them horizontally in half.
0: Okay.
1: You're going to add your ground beef. Top it with the cheese of your choice. Okay. I'm just a fan of American cheese with my burger.
0: Should I be putting it right on the meat?
1: Yes. Okay. You can tear it up if you want to. It makes it go a lot further.
0: Oh, okay. Yeah.
1: And then you're going to make a topping, which consists of some butter, Worcestershire sauce, some Italian seasoning, and fresh garlic. Mm-hmm. And you're going to go ahead and brush the entire top of your sliders with this.
0: Oh, with your sauce. Okay.
1: Yes.
0: Just then, the top. Okay, not the bottom.
1: Put it on a baking sheet, cover with foil in the oven 15 minutes, remove
0: and
1: the foil.
0: And it's so good.
1: Minutes.
0: Friends, what do we say?
2: Oh, my goodness.
1: Isn't it so good?
0: Do you taste that cream cheesy taste? I'm going to try this.
1: And
0: try that.
1: And the pickle with it. The and then you can take like a small piece of pickle.
0: Oh, my God.
2: Isn't that amazing?
1: So good, right?
3: That's incredible.
1: They're so much better than outdoor sliders on a grill. I'm going to say that.
3: This is the best thing I've ever tasted.
1: I'm telling you. So, now we're going to move on to one of my favorite things, which is like a giant garlic bread that tastes like pizza, and it's phenomenal. You're going to take a sourdough bowl, or really any giant rustic loaf of bread, and you're going to cut it about two-thirds of the way down in both directions, okay? You're going to cut it like so, and then you're going to stuff it. You're going to stuff it with some pepperoni and mozzarella, but before you do that, you're going to make a garlic oil, which is olive oil, garlic, Italian seasoning, a pinch of hot pepper flakes, and you're going to brush this mixture, or I actually think using a spoon to sort of pour it
0: in. Sort of pouring it in.
1: It's so much easier.
0: Okay.
1: And then so once that's brushed,
0: so pour it in, but you want to brush the outside too.
1: Yes. Okay. Once that's ready, you're going to go ahead and take pieces of mozzarella. I'm a tearer because
0: tear.
1: I think it's better that way. And you're going to stuff it. Literally stuff your mozzarella and stuff your pepperoni all over.
0: Okay.
1: Add some freshly grated Parmigiano. Bake it covered 15 minutes, uncovered another 15, 20 minutes. And then when it comes out, it is literally a giant piece of pizza, garlic bread.
2: That is
1: so
2: yumminess.
0: What do we think?
4: Every bite's a little bit different.
0: Let's guys,
4: this one.
1: Every
4: so
1: bite's good. A little bit different.
0: You have to weigh in. Slider versus pepperoni pull apart bread. What do can we? What do we say?
5: This is pretty
6: amazing. I'm going for the pepperoni pull apart.
0: Wow. Really? One slider, one pepperoni. Tie breaking vote.
2: It's so good.
4: I'm going to go with the slider with the pickle.
5: Oh.
0: Yes. Okay, wow.
2: That's how you know it's good.
1: It's a must.
6: So yummy.
1: Okay. It's a must.
0: Well, Laura, these are awesome recipes. People should try these. I swear that's the best slider I ever tasted in my whole
1: life. It's so easy. And it's so easy.
0: Easy peasy. Okay, you can find these recipes on our website, today.com/food.
7: Mark Anderson and Ryan Fair, the authors of the best grilling cookbook ever written by two idiots. That's the name of the book. They live by and cook by the simple mantra, if they can do it, Lord knows you can. Craig, you're going to be with Mark. Faye, you and I are going to start this off here, so let's get to it.
8: All right.
7: Some chicken tenders.
8: That's right. We're going to do some chicken tenders. These are actually sour cream marinated chicken tenders, but there's your beer. Take your beer.
7: Yep.
8: First thing we're going to do is make our chipotle dip. Really simple. We've got some sour cream in here.
7: Yep.
8: I'm going to put a ton of cilantro in here because I love the stems there. Well, that's maybe too much. Put a little bit of that out. We're going to do some chipotles and adobo sauce. We're going to do a little bit of mayo.
7: Mm-hmm.
8: All right. And then we're going to put in some lime juice and honey. There we go.
7: Lime juice.
8: Then what you'd normally do, magic and TV, we would blend this. There it is. Okay. Now we're going to come over. What we're going to do is put our chicken tenders into some sour cream. You want to put a little onion powder in, some chives.
7: Yes, I do.
8: So what we're going to do with this is, by the way, if you want to use turkey, you can do that as well, but we're going to marinate this overnight in sour cream.
7: We're going to
8: take it.
7: That.
8: Yep. Take it out of the fridge.
0: Very juicy.
7: Very
1: juicy. Like
7: that's why, because it's been marinated.
8: It's a new look I have.
1: I like it.
8: Thank you.
1: Yeah. You're on a journey.
7: That's a stash.
8: Mom, that?
9: Don't.
8: Yeah. Thank you.
7: Oh, happy belated birthday to Faye and Mark. Your birthday's today, right?
9: Yeah.
7: Happy birthday.
8: All right, so then we're just going to bread these in some panko breadcrumbs after we take them out. All right, going to put these around here.
7: They were mayo overnight. And then,
8: overnight,
7: and then
8: marinated.
7: With that. Is that panko?
8: That's panko breadcrumbs.
7: Yep.
8: You can use some other stuff, but panko is really easy to use. Then you're going to take your breaded chicken. You're going to put it right in some hot oil. You want to get your chicken to 165 degrees, safe to eat. You're good to go. You're going to put this out in a big, beautiful tray. Talk about tailgating, Thanksgiving, Christmas, games, whatever you want.
5: So easy.
8: Ridiculously easy and juicy.
9: What are we doing, Mark?
10: All right, now for the better dish. All right. So,
8: ouch. Every time.
10: Lasagna has one major problem. It's not tailgate friendly. It's an ugly eater, especially if you're working off of a paper plate, right? Yeah. So what we've decided to do is go ahead and make this handheld for football games. So we have meatballs that we cooked on the grill.
9: Yes.
10: Mm-hmm. Oh, nice smoky flavor. So we grab the pasta.
9: Okay. We got about 30 seconds.
10: Oh my God. A little sauce. All right, you know what? Let me show you. We're going to roll all this up.
9: Yep.
1: So good.
9: More panko. More oil.
10: More panko in the oil. Now we got to see the see what's inside of it.
8: How is it, guys?
1: Try it.
8: It's ridiculous. No, I haven't.
1: Oh, you got to get one.
9: That's beautiful.
10: Look at that.
5: You said handheld.
8: There it is.
1: Dunk it.
8: Oh my God.
1: It's incredible.
9: Did you dunk it? That's beautiful.
5: It's like a fried
1: dunk. Oh my God.

0: you got some classics. Get right in on these ribs.
1: Yeah, man, it's a big Sunday. I think everybody can agree that Nashville and Kansas City are known for having great food.
0: Yes, so for sure.
1: Let's start out. I'm going to put you to work here. Yep. This is a Greek smoked rib. You're putting together a dry rub, so plenty of kosher salt. Then we pick up our Greek ingredients. We've got oregano, crushed red pepper, a little bit of garlic. Kind of the little secret here is you're going to do a little microplane. Yep.

0: top, and then you can see what we've got. We don't want a fall off the bone rim that kind of implodes on you. We want a bite off the bone. It goes really well with that cold beverage you got hiding out down there as well. So
1: that's good.
0: Kansas City over here.
2: Yeah, we got beers over there. Hydrate beers from Savannah, everybody.
0: I live in Nashville, so tighten up, man. You know?
2: Okay.
0: Our export
2: I like Titans.
0: Over the last couple years has been hot chicken, and so we are taking a little bit of water. And we've got pickle juice.
2: Yep.
0: Pickle juice is great. Use it, save it for pork chops, for chicken, for turkey.
2: Right.
0: We've got a little bit of salt. We spin that up, and we're going to marinate this. We're going to brine it essentially overnight or at least 8 hours. Once that comes out, we'll pat it dry.
2: You want it dry.
0: Then we will take a little bit of salt, put it over here. Now, listen, I live in East Nashville. Good hot chicken is good fried chicken.
3: Yeah.
0: But in East Nashville, we're kind of quirky, and so we're actually doing this as grilled hot chicken.
2: Love it.
0: So we're going to put it skin down, get it nice and crispy. And then kind of the secret here is that a hot chicken is not like a buffalo-style sauce that has a lot of vinegar.
2: Right.
0: We create a little bit of canola oil. We add brown sugar for some sweetness.
2: Yep.
0: And then our spice comes from the cayenne pepper.
2: Yep.
0: So we're going to add our cayenne. You can dial that up as you want. We can make it mild. We can make it medium. We can make it atomic. We've got a little paprika, and we have black pepper.
2: Ooh,
0: we call
2: good.
0: This in Nashville, we call this the mud, right?
3: Wow.
0: So once it comes out, we're going to take this chicken, again, kind of skin side down.
3: Oh my goodness.
0: We're going to roll it around in
2: the
0: our mud. We're going to pick up all that delicious seasoning and flavor. Ta-da.
2: Nashville.
0: Put this down.
1: So it's not too hot.
0: We'll serve it very classically over a little bit of white bread, some pickles to finish. There you go.
2: Today.com/foods. Where are you going to go to get this recipe?
4: If you are looking for the perfect spread for the big game, we got it here. Joining us is Carolina Santos Nieves. She's the executive chef of American Bar right here in New York, the culinary director of the Grand Tour Hospitality. Chef, what are we cooking up? It smells so good.
5: Oh, my God. Oh, my God. Mm. So we're going to do a French dip.
4: French dip.
5: And then we're going to do, down there, crispy artichokes, fingerling potatoes with the parsley aioli. But first, we're going to start here.
4: Okay, the cut of meat is the most important, isn't
5: it? Very true. This is a filet. We're going to, let's pepper it.
4: Pepper it and salt it. A little bit. Okay. And some salt?
5: Yeah, add some salt.
4: Go heavy or just
5: go heavy, go heavy.
4: Okay, like that.
5: Let's pat it down.
4: Do it on the other side.
5: Do it on the other side.
4: I'm with you, like that.
5: Wipe our hand a little bit.
4: Wipe our hands.
5: Okay. Pat it down.
4: Then I take this guy.
5: Put it in there.
4: Right in your cast iron.
5: Yep. So you want to make sure this is pretty hot. You know, you want to get a nice sear, a nice crust.
4: Okay.
5: Basically, we're going to cook this to medium rare is what I think is ideal.
4: Yes.
5: To like 130.
4: Okay.
5: Right?
4: So you just flip.
5: We're going to flip. So we're going to I would say like 2 minutes on each side.
4: Okay, 2 minutes on each side. Yeah. We'll fast forward.
5: Yeah, we'll fast forward. Leave it hanging out over here. Over here, we're essentially going to make an au poivre sauce, which is the dipping sauce for this delicious French dip.
4: Okay.
5: And so we have these peppercorns.
4: Yeah.
5: You want to do this?
4: What are you doing? You smash them?
5: You're going to smash them.
4: You bang it?
5: You kind of got to, you have fun. Have fun. There you go. You got it. Yes.
4: Okay.
5: Amazing.
4: It's fun. Okay, right, now what do you do with
5: all this? So let's grab a few.
4: Okay.
5: And we're going to toss them into this saute pan.
4: Okay.
5: We have a little butter going here.
4: Mm-hmm.
5: So we want to drop those in there.
4: Mm-hmm.
5: Right. Yeah, keep cooking that. You're doing an
4: so
5: amazing
4: good.
5: Job.
4: Dying. Okay.
5: So we have the peppercorn and the butter here.
4: Uh-huh.
5: We want to add a little whiskey.
4: Whiskey? Does it burn off or no?
5: It does burn off.
4: Okay.
5: We're not going to go do a whole flambe here, but we're going to add a little bit.
4: Woo! Okay.
5: Okay, we're just going to add a little bit.
4: All right, we're going to,
5: And then we're going to add a little bit of beef stock.
4: Beef stock.
5: We would reduce that.
4: Okay.
5: Then we would add a little bit of heavy cream.
4: Yeah.
5: Reduce that as well.
4: All right.
5: And then why not add a little butter?
4: Okay, right? Now.
5: So.
4: Should we make our sandwich up?
5: We're making our sandwich.
4: Okay.
5: We got baguette.
4: Mm-hmm.
5: We got butter.
4: Mm.
5: We're going to layer some beef.
4: Yeah.
5: We're going to put on some...
4: A little onion, a little cheese.
5: And we
4: Look
5: have...
4: Look at that.
5: Sweet.
4: Guys, how is the sandwich? Let's start with the sandwich.
5: So what are we doing over there?
4: Is it fantastic?
1: And this aioli you should bottle.
4: What kind of cheese do you put
5: We're doing
4: on
5: Swiss, but you know what? You can even do a white cheddar. We would put this
4: in heat it?
5: We heat it.
4: Yeah.
5: We put it in a broiler for 450.
4: And then you dunk it in your special sauce.
5: Go, you got it.
4: Girl,
5: yes.
4: Come on.
5: Yes. What do you think? What do you think? You into it?
4: It's insane. We only have a minute.
5: All right. Okay, we're going to go parsley aioli over here.
4: Woo!
5: This is for the crispy artichoke. We have four whole eggs. We have four egg yolks.
4: Oh my gosh.
5: We'll basically blend that.
4: Mm-hmm.
5: We would turn this on, add a little canola oil or grape seed oil.
4: Okay.
5: Add a little parsley, keep blending.
4: Now we're going to fry it all up.
5: And we're going to fry it all up.
4: Okay.
5: We would cut these in half, these little guys, which are parboiled in some salt water.

0: We're gonna add this into some canola oil. Let's be careful here. Ooh, so probably just, don't do what I'm doing right now.
1: Okay.
0: Okay, and some artichokes.
1: And the artichokes. So now you dunk them in the aioli. Is it sick? Wait, I want to try.
2: I want to put it on everything. Try it.
0: What do you think? What do you think?

0: back with today. Food loves football. This morning we're joined by award-winning chef and author Sarah Gruenberg.
1: My God,
0: are
1: you pumped? This is amazing.
0: I guess
1: yes.
0: She's pumped.
1: Oh
0: okay.
1: My God, hello.
0: I love it. All right, what are we making, honey bun?
1: Oh my gosh. So we are making a roasted chicken with so many peppers.
0: Okay.
1: This book is about listening to what your vegetables want.
0: What do you
1: really
0: mean?
1: Like, I actually think that they talk to me sometimes and tell
0: for
1: me,
0: real?
1: Like, Sarah, I want to be in this pan.
0: Okay.
1: And I want
0: to be in here.
1: All on top of me.
0: Okay.
1: And all the juices.
0: Okay. Okay.
1: I know. It's a thing.
0: No,
1: but
0: it's cool.
1: Fun. It's fun.
0: I'm with you.
1: All right. So a little olive oil.
0: A little olive oil.
1: Some tomatoes.
0: Yeah.
1: I like to use pepperoncinis because they have built-in acidity and brightness and pop.
0: Are they spicy?
1: No,
0: I can't.
1: No, just
0: they're
1: like
0: not
1: a little Greek kind
0: oh,
1: of style.
0: Oh, yeah. Okay.
1: A little oregano,
0: uh-huh.
1: Some fennel seed.
0: Fennel
1: seed. And the key here is you want to pop your pan right in the oven and get it super hot.
0: Ah, so this would be a hot pan.
1: Yes, throw those peppers
0: in. Dump that
1: in
0: there.
1: Throw it in the oven. And then you get your butcher or your grocery store to do a spatchcock chicken.
0: Spatchcock.
1: So that just basically means you kind of take the backbone out. It's
0: flatten
1: flat.
0: It out.
1: It totally roasts.
0: Yeah.
1: 100%.
0: Okay.
1: Even. Put that right on the peppers. And now your chicken juices are going to roast.
0: Did you put
1: right
0: like salt or anything on that
1: oh,
0: chicken?
1: Yes, yes.
0: Salt it up.
1: Season it up. Yes,
0: okay.
1: Yum.
0: So you plop it right on top
1: yes.
0: and then back in the oven?
1: Back in the oven. Then
0: okay.
1: we got this like beautiful
0: look at that.
1: Crispy skin. Oh my gosh.
0: Wait,
1: yes,
0: they're loving,
1: yeah, they
0: it,
1: loving
0: already.
1: It. The peppers
0: looks
1: though, right?
0: Good. Okay.
1: So then now this is where the herbs are going to come into play.
0: Okay, what herbs
1: we have
0: are those?
1: Rosemary, parsley, lemon zest.
0: Oh, yes.
1: Lemon juice.
0: Come on, girl.
1: And you're going to pour this right over the chicken.
0: That's right on top. After, so, is this cooked all the way, it's all the way done right now?
1: It is. It's like, it's almost all
0: almost
1: there. We're just going to let that
0: okay.
1: soak in.
0: Add that
1: and
0: on
1: so
0: top.
1: And so this is a one pan. Your sauce, your veggies
0: yep.
1: are all in there, yummy, ready to go.
0: Okay.
1: And look at that.
0: Look at that. It looks so,
1: peppers, like
0: come
1: that color.
0: On.
1: That's exactly
0: y'all,
1: what
0: wait,
1: you want.
0: We got to ask these guys, what do you think? What's the verdict?
2: I'm eat my broccoli. I'm eating my broccoli right
0: oh, my God. It's
3: the
0: so good.
3: Potatoes.
0: Is it yummy? How's the chicken?
3: Unbelievable.
0: It's really good?
3: Yeah, the peppers are almost better than the chicken.
0: That's really?
1: The whole, that's the whole idea behind the book.
4: Amazing.
1: Is like the peppers add the sweetness and brightness. And serve that with some rice or roasted potatoes. You're good.
3: Forget
0: oh, my
3: about.
0: God.
1: Right?
0: Y'all.
1: See?
0: Oh, wow.
1: The peppers are talking, right?
3: So good. You're right.
0: Okay. What's our next
1: Okay. So now... I grew up eating baked potatoes on a weekly basis.
0: Yeah, you
1: my
0: have
1: mom
0: to.
1: And I, that's
0: right.
1: what we do. So my secret is to get them wet, wash and scrub them, and then put the salt right on the potato. And
0: right
1: that
0: on top?
1: Salt sticks to the skin.
0: Oh.
1: Okay.
0: Wet.
1: And then you put it right in the oven and roast them on the baking
0: oh
1: rack.
0: Can I ask you, do you poke
2: yes.
0: it with a fork?
1: No poking.
5: You know what? What?
3: No
5: poking
3: rack?
5: With a fork?
1: No.
0: No poking. I thought you did. No poking.
5: No poking.
0: She always
1: but
0: pork.
1: No.
0: People
1: yeah.
0: say don't do it.
1: So what we want to do is get a really crunchy, crispy potato skin happening.
0: Okay, got it.
1: Okay.
0: How
1: now,
0: long do you
1: I'm
0: bake it for?
1: You bake it for about 25 minutes until they're tender.
0: Okay, then
1: now,
0: what?
1: Broccoli, my childhood favorite vegetable.
0: Okay.
1: Broccoli, leeks, garlic. Saute this in a little bit of butter. This is a great way to get veggies into your potatoes for all the kids
0: leeks
1: at home.
0: Leeks are so good for you.
1: So yummy. So we're going to saute this. And I, you know, the trick here, I like to add a little bit of water, cover it, and that steams and softens the broccoli. Okay. Take that and put it right into the food processor.
0: Okay.
1: Pulse.
0: Okay.
1: White cheddar, a little bit of goat cheese,
0: oh,
1: which adds
0: yum.
1: A little bit of tang. You don't taste goat cheese, but it just adds a little a little yumminess.
3: These are the best baked potatoes.
0: I mean, and then what?
1: And then cream cheese.
0: Cream cheese.
1: The
4: oh,
0: secret.
4: That's really good.
0: Okay.
1: Secret ingredient, cream cheese.
0: And that's the potato.
2: Love
0: did you
2: a cream cheese.
0: Where's all the skin?
1: Oh,
0: yes. Oh, I see what
1: so
0: you did.
1: So you take those roasted
0: out.
1: Potatoes,
0: oh,
1: scoop
0: man.
1: It out. Add your potato in, and then this is your mixture.
2: And the inside is out
0: what?
2: Of control.
0: That's out
2: so
0: yeah.
1: Thank you. Thank
0: Let's
1: you.
0: Go.
1: All right, so stuff the potatoes up, and then I save a little bit of the broccoli
0: and then what?
1: From the pan.
0: Yeah.
1: And put
4: top.
1: On top.
4: Yeah.
1: Because
0: oh
1: I love
0: God.
1: To see that broccoli in all its glory.
0: Oh
1: super
0: my
1: excited.
0: Oh, my God.
3: It makes it seem even
4: so
3: healthier.
1: Look at that cheese ball.
3: That's a cheesy potato.
0: Delicious.
1: This is
0: amazing.
1: See? So
0: oh,
1: good.
0: That's
1: the potatoes,
0: the best baked
1: thank
0: potato.
1: You.
5: Well done.
0: Thank you, Sarah.
2: Cheers.
1: Yes.
0: You can

0: We are back with Today Food Loves Football, joined now by former NFL player turned professional foodie and chef Tobias Dorzon. Chef Tobias, good morning to you, sir.
1: Good morning. Good morning.
0: I mean, let's just start there. How do you go from pro football player to acclaimed chef? How does that happen?
1: Well, I mean, you know, when you're always eating good food, you know, you end up wanting to see how you can actually cook it. And, you know, growing up in the kitchen with my dad, man, it was just something that it was a great transition for me.
0: I love it. I love it. I'm excited about these dishes. We're going to start with the Denver dish first. This is the jalapeno bacon jam burger.
1: Yes.
0: And then we'll do the San Francisco
1: dish.
0: We'll do
1: that.
0: After.
1: Yeah. So, you know, just let's start off with a little small knife cuts. You know, you want to get your knife, want to get your onions going. Get a good chop going.
0: Okay. I see you use a cast iron skillet.
1: Yep. Use a cast iron. So you go ahead and add your onions.
0: All right. What else do you add in addition to the onions?
1: Add your onions, your garlic, your jalapenos.
0: Garlic.
1: Yeah.
0: Okay. Okay.
1: You see, you smell like you got that going.
0: I like that.
1: Yeah.
0: I like that. Okay.
1: So in the pan, you know, we started out with bacon fat that we render from our actual bacon. But if you don't
0: bacon
1: want...
0: Bacon fat.
1: Yes.
0: That's the secret, boys and girls.
2: That's what that's
1: if you don't want to use bacon fat, you can always use avocado oil.
0: Okay.
1: And the high smoke point.
0: No, we're going to use bacon fat.
1: You know, you go ahead and add your bacon to it.
0: All right.
1: Cook that down.
0: And so you cook that down.
1: Yep, cook it down.
0: Is that brown sugar?
1: Brown sugar, man.
0: Oh,
1: gotta have it.
0: Oh, that's the pro tip. And what is that there?
1: Apple cider vinegar.
0: All of this goes in the pan. Okay.
1: All of this goes in the pan. Cook it up good. Let that go.
0: How long do you cook that?
1: Cook that down for probably about 15, 20 minutes.
0: All right. And what kind of beef we're using here?
1: Right here, we Angus beef right here.
0: Angus
1: some good
0: beef.
1: Angus beef right here. We're going to season it up.
0: Okay.
1: A little bit of salt and pepper.
0: A little salt and pepper.
1: We're going to add the garlic to your actual patty.
0: Why do you do that?
1: Then you want to get your flavor. So your pan cooking up that good garlic flavor in there while it's in the burger, you get that extra crunch and extra goodness in that burger right there.
0: Okay.
1: You get your burger, you add your Gouda cheese.
0: You like Gouda. You're a Gouda guy.
1: Yeah, it's a good nutty cheese. You know, you want to get that good flavor from it. You want so many different aspects. You got your brown sugar that's going.
0: Yes.
1: So then you get your nuttiness from your smoked Gouda. You cover that up so you can get your cheese to melt.
0: That's how you get the cheese to melt evenly.
1: Exactly, exactly.
0: Okay.
1: And now we're just going to assemble our burger.
0: Toasted bun?
1: Toasted bun, of course. Toasted bun. Get your burger.
0: Uh-huh.
1: Get your lettuce.
0: Yes.
1: Now you add your bacon jam.
0: That's what we made. That's
2: that
0: the bacon jam.
2: This jam is bacon jam.
0: You can just eat the jam by itself.
2: Jam.
0: Okay, let's make sure we give San Francisco fans equal time here.
1: Right. Yeah,
0: so this is
1: course,
0: the bacon jam burger.
1: This is the bacon
0: jam burger.
1: I'm gonna
0: take
1: you
0: a bite.
1: Try that. So now we're jumping over here to our avocado mash.
2: So good. So good.
1: Adding your onions.
0: Oh, yeah.
1: Your avocado, you add your garlic, your cilantro.
2: Ooh, all the things.
1: All the good things.
2: All the things.
0: Lemon juice?
1: Lemon juice. We gotta add a little bit of salt and pepper to that.
0: That bacon jam.
2: Isn't that bacon
3: it's
2: jam?
3: So,
2: yummy?
3: This is so crazy.
1: Jam, okay, ain't it?
0: Man.
1: Yes, sir.
0: So, what do you season the shrimp with?
1: We got a little bit of cumin, onion powder, and paprika.
0: That's it.
1: Yep.
0: Just toss it together. Just
1: toss that in there. Get you a good mix.
0: Mm-hmm. Okay. Mm.
2: It's really good.
1: Make sure you got your oil and your garlic in your pan already.
0: Okay. Mm-hmm.
1: Seasoning up.
4: Got a real hot pan?
1: Real hot pan. Real hot.
2: Okay,
1: look at you. You know a little something.
0: Savannah Guthrie had her own cooking show.
4: That's what I learned.
0: Wildly popular cooking show.
1: Stir that in. Let your shrimp get the even color on both sides.
0: And what do we have here? What's the story on the Christinis?
1: Nice rice grilled Christinis, but you want something light
3: super
1: but
3: crunchy.
1: Still flavorful. Mm-hmm. You get your Christinis, you toast your Christinis up. You top it with the avocado mash that you made earlier.
3: Avocado mash. You can eat this.
2: Try that. Isn't that good?
0: That is good.
2: Oh, my goodness.
0: I like all the different textures.
1: Mm,
0: you've got your crunchy, you've got your smash.
1: You got to have everything.
0: Chef, well done.
1: Thank you.
0: Who do you like
1: you.
0: In the game Sunday? Denver, San Fran.
1: Well, you know, Trent Williams is my client, so, you know, I'm going with the 49ers, man.
0: Smart man.
1: Yes, sir.
0: Smart man. Chef Tobias, thank you so much.
1: Thank you.
0: What's the verdict here, ladies?
2: Yeah, bacon jam, avocado smash.
1: So good.
0: Well done. For the recipes, as always, today.com/food.
5: We are back with Today Food Loves Football. And here to help you with the menu is Leah Cohen. She's the owner of Pig and Cow and Piggyback here in New York. Hey, girl.
6: Hi.
5: Oh my God, this is so exciting. Okay. So you're going to make the ultimate wing.
6: Yes.
5: Okay.
6: We're doing two wings. But okay. This one is a Korean honey butter wing.
5: Yeah.
6: Okay?
5: I already
6: and
5: like
6: so,
5: it.
6: Yeah. So we're going to start by just seasoning it with some salt
5: and
6: some
5: pepper.
6: Black pepper.
5: Okay.
6: And then we have some eggs. And this is going to help coat everything.
5: Should I?
6: Yes,
5: jiggle
6: if you
5: it around.
6: Toss that around.
5: Toss
6: and
5: it
6: we
5: around.
6: Serve this at my restaurant, Piggyback, in
5: okay.
6: Midtown.
5: So you put the egg wash first, and then what?
6: And then we're going to coat it in the flour
5: just
6: mixture.
5: Dump
6: and
5: it in here.
6: Just put it in there.
5: Right.
6: Yes. And so it's flour, potato starch, and baking powder, and this gets it really nice and crispy.
5: Okay. So you roll those around.
6: Roll those around, and then we have some here, and so we're going to fry them.
5: Okay. Let's stick those.
6: And they're
5: going to
6: get really nice and crispy.
5: How long do you cook those?
6: I cook them for about 5 to 7 minutes, and then I actually turn the heat up really high,
5: okay.
6: And then get them really crispy.
5: All right, let's make your
6: this
5: special
6: is the sauce.
5: Sauce.
6: Okay, so this is the Korean honey butter sauce.
5: Yes.
6: So there's a lot of butter
5: look.
6: In there, of course,
5: what's
6: and
5: that?
6: A lot of garlic.
5: Garlic.
6: A lot, guys, a lot. And then gochujang.
5: Yeah.
6: And then we have some fish sauce. And
5: I'm just going to bite into
6: oh,
5: it.
6: Oh, yeah, go into
5: Yo,
6: it.
5: Yo, how is it?
7: Hold
5: oh,
7: up.
5: My God.
7: Hold up.
5: Ah,
7: breaking news. Savannah likes these.
8: This is good.
9: Hey.
5: Yeah.
6: Oh, great, thank you.
5: Really
6: and then we're just going to toss them in there.
5: Come down.
6: And then
5: we got to go super fast.
6: And then these are the whole wings,
5: mm-hmm.
6: Okay? And then we season them with salt and pepper again.
5: What's the sauce?
6: The sauce is called tebasaki. It's like an adult version of teriyaki sauce. And we're going to coat these in potato starch. And then we fry them.
5: You fry them
6: or actually, we bake these. These are baked. And you can air fry
5: baked
6: them,
5: wings?
6: Too, which I love.
5: How's
6: yes.
5: the beer? Good?
9: Oh, my God.
6: And then we have the soy sauce.
5: Uh-huh.
6: We have some sugar, some sake.
5: Uh-huh.
6: Because you want a little booze in your sauce.
5: All right. Don't worry.
6: Vinegar.
5: All good, girl. Okay. We're going to take a bite. Y'all love it.
6: Oh, and then we're going to toss these.
5: You have done a fantastic job.
6: Thank you. And then
5: Leah,
6: we just top it with sesame.
5: Love you. Yo, these wings are crazy. All right, guys, you can catch those recipes on today.com. Heaven.
9: Heaven.
5: / food.

0: Our anchors are done with the food. I mean, the segment's sort of over in one part of the studio over there. That's how good this is. It's Today Food Loves Football. We are back. We've got awesome snacks. We've got the dynamic duo, husband and wife, Scott Tassinelli and Angie Rito. They are the chefs and owners of the great Don Angie, one of New York's hottest restaurants. Really great to have you guys.
1: So to start our meatballs, we add a little milk to bread here.
0: Is this like any old bread or day old bread? Does it matter?
1: Yeah, it could be anything. This is like torn sourdough. This is called a panade. This is going to add like some moisture to the meatballs.
0: Yep.
1: Absolutely.
0: Do you like your sourdough bread? Is that kind of a first choice?
1: Yeah, I think so. I mean, it has, yeah, it has like a nice depth of flavor in there.
2: And then you're going to wring it out, all the milk.
0: Yep.
2: And you're going to add the bread to ground chicken, and then chorizo.
0: Mm.
2: This is like a Mexican chorizo, so it's really soft, but you could also use the hard chorizo. You just got to grind it up.
0: Yep.
2: Then we're going to add cotija cheese to it.
0: Yes, you are.
2: Some eggs.
0: Eggs.
2: And then our spice mix, which is salt, pepper, cumin, oregano, grated garlic, and dried garlic and dried onion.
0: Okay,
2: but
0: perfect.
2: And then mix it up, you're going to end up with this.
0: Yep.
2: And then Ange is going to, I don't know if you want to scoop some meatballs.
1: Yeah,
0: sure, I'll scoop
1: there.
0: A meatball.
2: So we use one of
0: try
2: these.
0: Try the meatballs, guys.
2: Out good.
3: Let me.
2: We use one of these because then everybody gets, like, you know, all the meatballs are even size, right?
0: Yes, so. Even size. Smart.
1: So this is like a Tex-Mex style meatball. I feel like, you know, Dallas, like the cuisine that stands out there most to us is Tex-Mex.
0: Right.
1: So.
0: All right, so we're going to squeeze some meatballs there. That's really not
1: nice,
0: so hot.
1: Nice.
0: That's
2: okay.
1: Then
2: you got to do a quick roll up.
1: Yeah, you know.
0: Okay.
2: You know, that's right.
0: And then those cook for how long?
2: It's about like 15 to 20 minutes until they're golden brown in about a 350,
0: pretty quick
2: oven.
0: Yeah. Yeah, it's chicken. All right, so we're making, what is this, a sauce to go
1: so
0: with it?
1: So this, so this is like an herbed labneh. It's like a thick yogurt. It sort of is like a, sort of like a cooling element that's going to pair well with the spicy meatballs. Mm-hmm. So we have the labneh here. We have a little bit of salt, sugar, oregano.
0: That's going into what? What is the base of that?
1: This is labneh. It's like a thick yogurt,
0: like a Greek
1: basically.
0: Yogurt.
1: Yeah.
0: Okay.
1: Some lime juice, some grated garlic.
0: Greg, you're right over there? Yeah.
3: He's laughing at me.
0: I just wanted to ask you a question while your mouth was full. I don't need the answer.
1: And mix this up. And then this is going to be the base of our meatballs here.
0: Yep.
1: And we just add a little bit of fresh scallion and cilantro on top there.
0: So. All right. That is the Cowboys. Good luck to the Cowboys. Let's go to Philly.
2: Philly's famous for cheesesteaks, but also famous for the roast pork sandwich.
1: It's lesser known, you know, like Italian American dish there that's super popular.
0: Right.
2: Roast pork provolone and broccoli rabe.
0: So you were like, let's take some of those elements and just make nachos.
2: Correct.
1: Why not?
0: Love it.
1: Yeah.
2: So we're going to do a pork shoulder. You could use bone in or bone out. This is bone in, I believe. We're going to sear it in a pan.
0: Yep.
2: And then we're going to take it out after we get it golden brown. And to that fat from the pork shoulder, we're going to add onions, sliced onions. And then we're going to put in our spice mix here. So for this one, it's oregano, thyme, fennel, and chili flakes.
0: Mm-hmm.
2: Keep chopped going. Garlic.
0: Yep. Into the meatball.
2: And tomato paste. We're going to cook that out for a few minutes till the tomato is cooked.
0: Great meatball.
2: Then once the tomato paste is cooked, we're going to add white wine.
0: Yep.
2: Reduce that down.
0: I got you.
2: Add chicken stock.
0: Got it.
2: And then we're going to take the pork shoulder and we're going to put it into a slow cooker. It's going to go in the slow cooker. We're going to pour this mixture right on top of it.
0: Right.
2: The best thing about making this...
0: I love that you can do this inside. You don't have to do like a green egg smoking situation.
2: Yeah, I mean, you do inside.
0: You know, this is just easy.
2: Yep. The best thing about this, you're done. Put it on high,
0: That's 4 hours. That's
2: drink
0: not even
2: some beers,
0: that long.
2: Watch the game, that's it. And
0: great.
2: Then Angie's going to show the broccoli rabe.
0: Okay.
1: So I have some garlic here. I'm going to add my rabe. Season it with a little salt.
0: Beautiful.
1: Once this is cooked, we like to finish it off. We have to cook it for like 6 to 7 minutes to get it like super wilted.
0: Mm-hmm.
1: Once this is finished, we like to finish it off with a little fresh lemon juice and sugar just to kind of cut the bitterness.
0: Ooh, nice that. Nice touch.
1: And then for layering the nachos, the best, you know, the most fun part here. Basically, the secret to a good nacho is just like many, many layers.
0: Okay, talk
1: slow. So, yeah. We're just going to get our pulled
0: pork
1: here.
0: Down, load it up.
3: Did you try this yet?
1: Don't be shy.
3: You got to try
4: the nachos.
0: I know, but then I got to talk and go to break.
5: It's worth it.
0: I'm a pro. I got to
5: wait. You talk.
0: Big game. We're back with Today Food Loves Football. Isn't that the truth? We've got the game Sunday night here on NBC. Chiefs, Packers, our friend Katie Beagle's here with some great food to go. Katie, always good to see you. Happy holidays to you.
6: See you too. Happy holidays.
0: Love the sweater.
6: Thank
0: Matches you. Kansas City. Are you pulling rank here? You're going KC?
6: Well, I was thinking more holiday, but
4: You know, I guess I am
0: I don't
4: in
0: know.
4: Theme.
0: A little biased.
4: Well, I do really love ribs, and Kansas City is famous for their barbecue. Mm-hmm. While I don't have a smoker at home, I love to make ribs in the oven. So this is a really
0: I love you're
4: great
0: doing
4: way
0: this because I do have a smoker at home, and it's so intimidating. I would mm-hmm. love to know how to do it without using
4: this
0: it.
4: This is so easy. So Kansas City typically has a dry rub. I've got some chili powder here.
0: Cheers, everybody.
4: I've got cheers. I've got celery seed, salt, pepper, paprika, cayenne, dry mustard, onion powder, garlic powder.
0: Cayenne better than Caillou.
5: Oh, yes.
0: Whiny spice.
5: Little inside. I like that.
6: Whiny spice. Yeah. That's funny.
4: All right. Mix that together.
0: This
4: and
0: is
4: then
0: your
4: we're
0: rub.
4: Just going to sprinkle it over.
0: No olive oil, no binder. Just
4: no,
0: let it rip.
4: No, you don't need it. There's plenty of fat in there. And so you're going to use your hands to rub it in. And then the ticket is to really wrap this tightly in foil.
0: Okay.
4: You're going to put it in the oven, 500 degrees for 20 minutes, then turn it down to 250.
0: Wrap the whole tray, just this?
4: No, wrap the ribs.
0: The ribs, okay.
4: Wrap the ribs themselves. So these are spare ribs. They take a little longer, 2 to 3 hours to mm-hmm. take to cook until they're falling off the bone. If you were doing baby backs, about an hour and a half. So now we're going to make our barbecue sauce. Mm-hmm. Kansas City is a tomato-based barbecue sauce mm-hmm. and usually has some molasses, which we have. So I'm using ketchup.
6: Andy, I'm trying this. You have done Kansas City justice.
0: It's so good.
4: Did I do okay?
6: Wow. You did.
4: You know, I always get nervous making barbecue because people in their areas are so particular about it. Mm-hmm. So I know I'm going to find out on Twitter
6: I'm
4: that
6: I'm from Kansas. I'm a Kansas City snob. This is delicious.
4: All right, great.
0: Okay. Seal of approval from
4: Thank
0: Chanel.
4: Thank you. Woohoo! All right, so ketchup goes in. You stir that for me.
0: Gotcha.
4: And I'm going to add to it some chicken broth mm-hmm. and we've got some molasses here. That's the good stuff.
0: Oh,
4: adds so much
0: so the ribs are in the
4: flavor.
0: Oven, right?
4: Ribs are
0: at
4: in the
0: what?
4: Oven.
0: Say the temps again. I'm wondering.
4: 500 for 20 minutes.
0: Hot for 20.
4: Yeah,
0: oh, okay.
4: And then turn it down to 250.
0: Got it.
4: Brown sugar. Oh. I want this to be nice and sweet, and we're going to balance that out with some apple cider vinegar. And we've got some Worcestershire sauce.
0: And this
4: there.
0: Is really where the difference is between a Kansas City style rib or a North Carolina style rib. It's in this
4: the
0: barbecue sauce.
4: Sauce. Yeah. And then all the spices.
0: All
4: go
0: the
4: in.
0: Things. Yeah.
4: Yeah. So let that cook down and get thick.
0: Yeah. Got a nice little kick to it.
4: You like it? Yeah.
0: And
4: I'm
0: sweet.
4: So happy. I'm so happy.
6: Very, very good.
0: Okay.
4: All right. So after those ribs come out of the oven, you're going to finish them either under the broiler or on the grill by painting them with a little bit of that sauce, and all the sugar that's in there mm-hmm. is going to get nice and crispy on your ribs mm-hmm. and give you that great crust.
0: When you say finish it, is the internal temperature when you pull it out of the oven not to eating temp
4: no,
0: yet?
4: No, it is. It is totally to eating
0: but
4: temp.
0: But this is just a little
4: is
0: sear.
4: Just to make it have that
0: crispy.
4: Good crispy
0: gotcha.
4: Thing.
0: Little
4: yeah.
0: glaze.
4: Yeah, so gives it that little extra something something.
0: Yep. Okay. Wow.
6: Wait till right. you try it.
5: Go in.
4: God,
5: yeah,
4: wow. decide yeah, how you like
5: go
4: it.
5: Go in there, baby.
0: In
5: there.
0: Oh,
5: good.
0: Delicious.
5: Yeah. Fantastic. Great.
6: That's so good.
4: And then Green Bay Packers, Wisconsin,
5: cheese,
4: of course.
5: Cheese head.
4: So we're going to make some cheese soup. This is a really nice light dish.
0: Okay. All right. I'm about to say.
4: Okay, so I've got some butter going here. And I'm going to add my mirepoix to it. So that's just celery, carrot.
0: Carson's picking some.
4: And onions.
0: Wow. Yeah.
4: Who are you rooting
0: for? Well, Siri went to college in Wisconsin, so I feel like for the family, I should.
4: Yeah. Badgers. And then I'm going to add some thyme and a bay leaf to it. And you're just going to let that cook down, let those vegetables get nice and tender. It takes about 10 minutes. Mm-hmm. And then add to it some flour.
0: Yep.
4: And that's going to be our thickener. And a little bit of sweet paprika. And that's going to help give some color to our soup.
0: I asked you a question backstage when I saw the big vat of beer cheese soup. I said, how long before this soup seizes and just becomes like cement? And that's not necessarily the case. It doesn't.
4: It doesn't because we've got some white wine going in.
0: See, now, the acid from the white
4: acid
0: wine
4: will help. Yeah. And so typically this is made with beer, but I'm a wine drinker, so I use wine.
0: All right. Well,
4: and then
0: not
4: some milk. Yeah, add it right in there. Sure. Why not? And then you're going to let that simmer.
0: Oh, we got to go.
4: And then,
0: how's the soup, guys?
4: All the garlic really that goes in.
0: All the things.
4: The bacon,
0: all the additive
4: things.

0: you know what that music means. We're back with Today Food Loves Football. Epic matchup coming your way Sunday night right here on NBC. Dallas Cowboys taking on those undefeated San Francisco 49ers. And if you are looking to take your game day spread to the next level, you've come to the right place this morning. This is Elizabeth Poet. She's a seventh-generation cattle rancher. She stars in the hit cooking show, The Ranch Table, over on Magnolia Network. And she is out with her debut cookbook. There it is, Ranch Table. Congratulations.
1: Thank you so much.
0: My friends are already scarfing down
1: your
0: food.
1: Yes, my good.
2: I've never tasted anything like this.
3: Heaven.
1: Oh, yeah. Good.
0: So
1: yes.
0: Let's, I guess we should probably start with the casserole.
1: Yeah, we're going to do a chili relleno casserole. This is super simple. All my cooking is very, very simple, easy to do, especially for a big crowd.
0: Okay.
1: So we are roasting these chili peppers. If you don't want to roast the chili peppers, you can just buy them from a can. But these are awesome. I just usually just roast them, put them in a bag, steam them. You can peel them and then add them in. Really delicious.
0: Okay.
1: So easy.
0: So this first dish that we're making is called a what?
1: A chili relleno casserole.
0: Okay.
1: So, you know, love chili rellenos, but this is a casserole because it's so much more easier. So let's do
0: loves
1: it.
0: A casserole.
2: Yeah. I love a one pot meal.
1: I know, right?
2: Yeah.
1: Yes, exactly.
2: Casserole.
1: I'm busy. Yoker, we don't need a lot of dishes.
0: There's a yolk in there.
4: No. Hey.
0: There's a yolk in there.
4: So what?
0: No, joke, yolk.
2: Joke, yes.
4: Oh.
0: That's the first time.
1: Look at that.
0: Wow. That's a first.
4: Maybe it wasn't
2: we
4: that good.
2: We missed it.
1: Yeah. Okay.
4: Everybody
1: so
4: missed it.
1: We got Corgan. 12 eggs.
2: Stay focused, Elizabeth.
1: I'm going to. Come on, everyone.
4: Focus.
1: Focus. Let's make some food.
0: Heavy cream?
1: Yeah, we're putting heavy cream, a little salt, a little pepper. Boom. Done.
0: All right.
1: We're moving on. I have some tomatoes. What we're going to do is just do some layering.
0: We're going to build.
1: We're going to build.
0: We're going to build.
1: Well, that's a spoon. So let's use a spoon and not my finger.
0: So those are the chilies that you roasted.
1: These are the chilies that I roasted. Okay. Again, you can just use chilies that are from a can just to make it simple if you don't want to roast them. But you add that, a little bit of cheese.
0: What kind of cheese you got there?
1: This is a Monterey Jack. Okay. Super delicious,
0: right.
1: Easy.
0: So
1: and then we're going to layer all of that.
0: How long are we going to bake that?
1: So once we layer it, then we're going to move in and take this. Excuse me. I'm going to need this. We're going to then pour all of this all over and bake this at 350 for about 45 minutes.
0: That's pretty easy.
1: Boom. Done.
2: Done.
0: I could actually do that.
1: We move on. We have this delicious taste it.
0: Right,
1: chili relleno casserole.
0: I'm going to taste this.
1: Has a little bit of that chili taste.
2: It's good.
0: This fried chicken.
2: Nachos or something, too.
1: Uh-huh. Yeah.
0: This fried chicken that you're about to make here.
2: Oh, my gosh. Mm.
1: Fried chicken. This is my favorite. I love it.
0: She travels with her own honey. She walked in.
2: Oh, wow.
0: The honey bottle.
1: I brought the honey from the ranch.
2: We have to hear every step because this crust is otherworldly.
1: Yes, it's so good. So we're going to brine this chicken because the thing about fried chicken is you want that moisture in the chicken.
0: Yep.
1: You want that flavor. So I make a brine. I put some lemon juice, water, salt, a little bit of, what is this, rosemary. And a whole bunch. I literally just throw in those.
0: And how long do you brine your chicken?
1: Well, I want to say about 2 hours or overnight. Sometimes I love to just do it overnight because then you don't even need to think about it. And, you know, it's ready in the morning.
0: All right.
1: So this is the chicken. Here's the brine all ready to go. We pour that in, let that sit for, you know, as long as you can.
5: Again, could the brine be cooled
1: two
5: before
1: hours.
5: You pour
1: it? Yes, you want to make sure you get it nice and cold and let it brine.
2: Okay.
1: So that's great.
0: Now, this looks like it might be part of the secret.
2: This is it.
5: Insane.
0: What's the sauce? What's the seasonings?
1: So we have all sorts of really delicious seasonings. There's chili powder. There's paprika. There's salt, pepper. It's very simple, though.
0: Okay.
1: But the secret really is
2: this
1: is the place where a double dip is a good thing. This is a double dip situation.
0: You dredge twice.
2: Is it just flour?
1: There's flour and all sorts
2: of
1: yummy
2: it
1: spices.
2: So crunchy.
1: It's crunchy.
2: And then what are you dredging in? Is that milk or buttermilk or what?
1: You throw it in. This is a buttermilk.
2: Okay.
1: You throw it in and then you go back.
0: Back in. You go back in.
1: Double dip. Back in. It's a double dip.
0: Dry, wet, dry.
2: You dredge.
1: And that
2: you dredge
1: is good.
2: Again.
0: All right, we got 30 seconds
1: left.
0: Okay,
1: great.
0: So what kind of oil do you use?
1: We're just using canola oil, frying it up.
2: Please try it.
1: Again, adding in some honey on top and boom. Boom. You have
0: a man.
2: Get ready.
1: So it's all in the cookbook.
2: Get ready.
4: That.
2: That's the best fried chicken I think I've ever had.
1: I know, it truly
2: ever.
1: Is. I don't know how you got the crust that way.
2: Uh-huh.
1: There's
0: well
1: got to be
0: done.
1: A technique.
0: Well
1: great.
0: Done.
1: Thank
0: congratulations
1: you
0: on the cookbook.
1: Thank
5: like a
1: you.
5: Fried clay.
0: Congratulations on wowing our audience.
1: I know. Heaven. Heaven in a bite.
0: By the way, Elizabeth's cookbook is called The Ranch Table.

0: Today, Food loves football, and this morning, we're celebrating Hispanic heritage with some fun twists on some game day favorites. And to do it, we flew in James Beard Award winner Rick Martinez himself. He's the best-selling author of Mi Cocina. It's an ode to the flavors of Mexico. Chef Martinez flew in from Mexico just for this, so thank you for doing that. One of the things I've always enjoyed about your approach to cuisine is you want to make sure folks understand that the food of your people, it ain't just quesadillas and tacos.
1: Amen. No, that's exactly it. And the thing that I love about football food and what I wanted to really try here is bringing in what we know and are familiar with in the U.S., but incorporate some Mexican twist to it.
0: So this weekend, Sunday night, we've got the Steelers taking on Carson's Raiders, coming off that nasty loss. Steelers coming off their first victory of the season. So it should be a pretty good game Sunday night on NBC. So let's start with, I guess we'll start with the corn fritters for which team?
1: For the Steelers.
0: All right.
1: All right. So what we're going to do is we're going to make some Mexican street corn or esquites. So I've got some poblano. We're going to throw in some onion, some garlic, lots of garlic.
0: What is this?
1: That is chili de árbol. That is basically a little bit of powdered fire.
0: Powdered fire.
1: Powdered fire.
0: Be careful with that.
1: Exactly.
0: Powdered fire.
1: So we're just going to saute this up.
0: Okay.
1: And then when this gets a little bit soft, we're going to add some corn. And you can use fresh corn.
0: Or frozen. Season,
1: or frozen, okay. Or canned.
0: All right.
1: Just want to make sure that you drain it really, really well. We're going to throw in some cilantro and a little bit of parsley or oregano.
0: Okay.
1: And just let this go.
0: We want to cook. It smells amazing.
1: We want to cook that down until it like gets nice and toasty, which we got to swap right here.
0: Okay.
1: And now we're basically going to make a hush puppy batter. So we've got cornmeal, flour, salt, sugar, baking powder. Got some melted butter. An egg.
0: What is this?
1: Just buttermilk.
0: Buttermilk.
1: Yeah.
0: Buttermilk.
1: Yeah. Got to have a little tang in there.
0: You keep working. I'm going to taste.
1: All right. So I'm just going to like stir this up, mix this all together. Those, I have to say, I love those. Those are so good. I used to work.
0: These are delicious. It's hush puppies and corn.
2: This is so happy.
0: Can't go wrong with hush puppies and corn.
1: You love it?
2: Love. You don't even know. So good.
0: So you mix the corn with the hush puppy batter.
1: Yeah, so this is basically Mexican street corn. We're going to throw that in. We're going to fold this into the batter. Make sure you don't really overwork it. Just make sure that it's like all nice and evenly incorporated. And then we have this, which is my batter. We have hot oil. One of my favorite tricks is using an ice cream scoop. Yeah. I think ice cream scoops, they're great for cookies, meatballs, hush puppies. So
0: Ice cream.
1: Oh, yeah, that.
0: Yep.
1: So you just want to take a scoop and then just carefully drop it in.
0: All right.
1: And this makes perfect size
0: hush
1: puppies.
0: How long roughly do you cook that?
1: These will be about 4 minutes.
0: Let's move down. I want to make sure we get to this Frito pie that... It looks like the tasting table is thoroughly enjoying.
3: Incredible, chef.
1: Excellent.
2: We're inhaling, Greg.
0: This is our kind of
3: football food when the Raiders
1: win
3: tonight.
1: So this is
3: tonight.
1: A quick al pastor sauce. You can use this for shredded chicken. You can use it for pork. Basically, what we're going to do, we've got some chicken stock simmering here.
0: Okay.
1: We're going to throw in some chili guajillo, which are dried Mexican chilies.
0: Okay.
1: They're pretty mild.
0: Is it easy to find?
1: Yeah. This guajillos are pretty much in every grocery store.
0: Okay.
1: This is achiote paste. If you can't find this, you can sub in tomato paste. That's totally fine. Got some orange juice.
0: Okay.
1: For a little heat, we've got some smoked jalapenos or chili morrita, which I adore. Salt, garlic, obviously.
0: What's that like?
1: And this is a little agave syrup because we need a little bit of sweetness.
0: And could you just use rotisserie chicken here?
1: This is rotisserie chicken.
0: Oh, great.
1: Yeah. So we're going to bring that to a boil. Once this gets soft, about 20 minutes later, we're going to puree it in a blender. We will get this sauce.
0: Comes out looking like that.
1: Comes out looking like this.
0: Okay.
1: And this, we're just going to add into our rotisserie chicken.
0: Oh, okay, easy enough.
1: Yep.
0: I love the presentation.
1: I know.
2: Look at this. It's so cute.
1: And we can do individual Frito pies, which, you know, is pretty traditional, but... If you're having a big game day party, Go to Costco, get the giant bag of Fritos, cut it down the middle, and make a big centerpiece.
3: Awesome.
0: So that could serve as a centerpiece, and eventually just start to eat all
1: of it. Exactly. I mean, this would serve one for me, but, you know. Chef, if you get the big bag.
0: We'll take that queso seriously.
2: What are you doing with your queso?
1: This is the most amazing queso ever.
2: What did you do?
1: So this is basically all my favorite things. You've got a really nice chili con queso with taco meat, pico de gallos, guacamole, sour cream. Mix it all together.
2: Chef, what's your cheese? What cheese did you use?
4: What cheese is it?
1: You can use a cheddar. I try and use like a mild to a sharp cheddar. You don't want anything too sharp or it'll break up. Mm. So just use it. Cheddar, Colby, any kind of a good melted
2: meat on the bottom?
5: Meat on the bottom. It's so good.
2: So good.
0: Chef, well done.
5: I got to
1: thank you so much.
0: Thank you for coming in from Mexico. And I feel like these are actually approachable. Like, we can actually make these.
1: Oh, totally. So, yeah.
0: Thank you. Again, this is Chef Martin.
4: That is unbelievable.
0: Justice, you want these recipes.
4: Right, ground beef underneath all of that.
0: No.
1: Yes. Mix it all up.
4: I didn't know that.
1: Yeah.
4: I need a do-over.

0: You know what the music means. We're back with Today Food Loves Football. And this morning we are cooking up not one but two great game day treats to serve during Sunday night's game. That clash between the Bills and the Bengals should be a fantastic matchup. And bringing the flavor this morning, two-time James Beard nominee, Tiffany Derry. Tiffany is the owner of Roots Southern Table and Roots Chicken Shack in Dallas, Texas. Welcome.
1: Thank you.
0: Welcome.
1: I'm excited to be here. I see.
0: They've already started. They've started. Let's start with the wings.
1: These are like all classic. This is what it's about, bringing flavor. So you can take wingettes, essentially, when we cut them, right?
0: Okay.
1: And then we're going to put some salt. Some pepper. Oh, you look like you're ready to get in there. Here we go. Give me some Creole seasoning.
0: Yes, ma'am.
1: Because, you know, I'm from the South,
0: yes,
1: baby.
0: Yes, you are.
1: And then we're going to add some flour as well. So that flour is going to really help crisp it up, give it some texture. That seasoning got
0: it
1: already.
0: It got my nose.
1: It's real. That's some flavor. Oh, hold on. He said he was ready. All right, so I'm going to do two ways. So we're going to, here, have a sip of some beer. That'll help you out.
0: You know what, Tiffany? You know me well.
2: You're putting it in the air fryer?
0: It's an option.
1: We're going to do an air fryer option because, honestly, it gets so crispy. Mm-hmm. And for those who like a traditional wing, go ahead and get it going in the fryer.
0: Okay. So what kind of oil do you use?
1: So this is canola. So what we want to use is something that has a high smoke point.
0: Okay.
1: And not all oils have it. You heard that Texas accent about the
0: car. I did. I'm from South Carolina, so I could appreciate
1: Wait,
0: that.
1: Wait, my mama said I better have my TV voice going.
0: Let me ask you, air fryer versus traditional frying. Do you have a preferred method?
1: I mean, if I'm looking for crispiest,
0: yeah.
1: I'm going to go with the fryer.
0: Okay.
1: If I'm feeling like, you know, I need to take it easy today, and I don't want to mess with all of this oil, and I don't want to do all of that, then I'm going air fryer. It's no problem. You're still going to get all the flavor.
0: All right.
1: Okay, so we're going to do some garlic parmesan wings. We need to start it with a little butter.
0: Always start with butter.
3: Always.
1: Some garlic, because it has to be fresh garlic. Don't give me no tube of water.
0: More Creole seasoning?
1: Give it to me.
0: All right.
1: We got our Creole in there. We're going to put a little Parmigiano in there. Boom, boom, boom. Give me some parsley.
0: Yes, ma'am. Mm-hmm.
1: What about a little salt?
0: A little salt. A little
1: and pepper.
0: All right. Okay.
1: Well, you in there. I like it.
0: Okay.
1: So you can smell that instantly.
0: You can.
1: Garlic, Parmesan. Give it a little toss.
4: You could put that on fries, too, Chef.
1: Oh, my God. You are talking my language.
0: How is it going?
5: You got to try it.
4: Oh, it's delicious.
5: Greg,
4: this is so good. The flavoring's
1: good. I like it because it's still light, and it's still crispy. You get tons of flavor.
4: Yeah, it's not candy.
1: And you don't need to have all the hot sauce.
0: Nope. That's a good wing.
1: Okay.
0: That's a really good wing. Well done.
1: Here we go. This is what we got going on for Buffalo, right?
0: Okay.
1: Now let's move on over to Cincinnati.
0: Yeah.
1: All right. All right.
0: What
1: so
0: we're
1: going to make Cincinnati-style chili. Have you ever had Cincinnati-style chili?
3: Like your chili three-way.
1: That's it. Okay, so what we're going to do is onion.
0: Onion.
1: We're going to add in our ground beef.
0: Ground beef.
1: Okay, now this is about as much as you're going to see of normal.
0: Okay. Oh, that's just, here's a secret ingredient.
4: Uh-huh. What is it?
3: Chocolate.
0: Chocolate.
1: It is
0: what?
1: Chocolate.
5: Wait, what?
3: It's like a mole. It's like a mole.
1: I'm telling you. Let me get there.
3: Sorry.
1: That is the idea. So if you're thinking like mole, right?
0: Yes,
1: cinnamon, sugar, brown sugar, Worcestershire, there is some smoky paprika, allspice. All of that goes
0: all
1: in.
0: All of it goes in the chili.
1: Goes in. Get it going.
0: What else? What is this here?
1: Give me a little stock.
0: A little stock, okay.
1: So if we were at home, we would brown this chili. We would make it, tomato paste. You need that richness. And then
0: a little brown sugar.
1: Little brown sugar for the sweetness. Now, this isn't supposed to be sweet. It's supposed to be balanced. And you can't forget the Worcestershire.
0: Oh, that's right. So.
5: Okay.
1: Get that going. Mix it all up. Add your dark chocolate.
0: So we got about 30 seconds left.
1: And
0: so
1: you're going to do tomato, and you're going to do stock, and then you're going to come over here, and you are going to make that dog. So here, you can grill it, you can fry it, you can do a little chili.
3: That's it.
0: What's the word?
3: That's a good dog.
4: That is a good dog.
1: So good.
4: It's a good thing we're running the marathon this weekend. we're not.
3: No. But we're going to watch.
0: Well done, Tiffany. Well done.
5: Great job, Tiffany.
1: Thank you.
0: You know where to go for the recipes. Today.com/food.

0: We're back with Today Food Loves Football. It is week two of the young NFL season. Division rivals, the Miami Dolphins, who looked absolutely amazing last week, taking on the New England Patriots Sunday night right here on NBC.
1: Oh, it's going to be a tough game for the Patriots, but we'll see. We've got some good food at least, great recipes while you watch the game. Our friend, cookbook author Alex Cornishelli is here, wrote a cookbook with her daughter Ava. It's called Cook It Up.
2: How old is Ava?
3: Yes. That's
1: cool. How old is your daughter?
3: She's 16.
1: Wow, she's an author now?
3: Yeah.
1: What did she contribute to the book?
3: Oh, my God, over half the recipe.
1: That's amazing.
0: It made its debut on the New York Times bestseller list.
1: Wow.
3: Yes. I love how you just added that in. This is my, talk to my PR.
0: I'm your hype man.
3: You are my full hype man.
0: You're going to start with a steak?
1: My 16-year-old's still asleep right now.
3: Yes.
1: Your 16-year-old's a New York Times bestselling author.
3: Yeah, no, my daughter's probably asleep now that she's an author. She's like, I don't have to get up anymore.
1: What are you doing for the Dolphins? I see you've got some seasoning going on.
3: I love how you make it for the Dolphins. Mm-hmm. Because you want your
1: this is the Miami table.
3: Win. Okay, so little oil and vinegar on some sliced up cabbage, salt. Let it sit for hours.
1: Yeah.
3: Let that vinegar soak in. Salt.
1: Did you wear that sweater knowing you were going to do cabbage? Are you matching the cabbage on
3: you
1: purpose?
3: You know I coordinate
1: You're
3: my
1: so
3: food
1: good.
3: My whole life.
1: You're so
3: good.
1: So
3: salt and chili powder,
1: sound.
3: Hanger steak.
1: Sound? Oh, yes. That's the sound of angels singing.
3: It really is. And then we come down here and we just build it. Literally, we're going to do a little mashed avocado on a corn tortilla.
1: Corn's a good tortilla for this, right? Better than flour?
3: I like them both, but I'm team corn.
1: For this application, I like corn better.
3: You do.
4: Corn.
1: This little taco
3: agree.
1: Here.
3: Right? Then, so the avocado on the bottom is like nature's glue. And then we get into just a little steak on top.
1: I mean, you can't beat
0: Come
1: this.
0: On.
3: The cabbage with that vinegar. Little lime
4: this
3: to finish.
4: Salt.
1: Yeah.
3: And that's
1: Fantastic.
3: So easy.
1: Like a little street food and so delicious.
3: Yeah, snackable.
1: All right, come on
3: and
0: let's talk
3: here.
0: About these chicken sandwiches, Chef.
3: Yes. So the chicken sandwich.
0: You kind of pounding them out a little bit?
3: Yeah, cutlets. You can usually get them. Look, he's already eating. I love that you're like, I can't stop eating.
0: I don't mess
1: our tasters are here. How are the tacos?
5: Oh, my God. Oh.
1: They good, Al?
6: Hey, Craig. So good.
3: So Craig. Good. I'm so glad. And then in the
6: other side. There
3: egg.
6: No, still there. Still there.
3: Little egg. I love how literally I'm like by myself here because they're all eating.
5: Yeah.
1: Well, Ava should be here, but she's sleeping.
3: Yes, she's at home writing the next cookbook.
0: Panko?
1: All right.
0: Just little panko crumbs there?
3: Panko, but I'm glad you asked because I mix in some of those old school plain bread crumbs.
1: Ooh, I like that.
3: So you get like the big
1: Ooh.
3: And
1: I miss the
3: small
1: old school
5: texture.
1: Panko
5: and bread.
3: Yeah,
5: right.
3: Remember when there was like only one kind of breadcrumb to get?
1: And then it was in the cylinder.
3: Right in the hot oil like this, frying, bubbling on both sides. Mm. It's not a how do I know when it's done because it's just, you know.
0: You just know.
3: Like, look at it.
0: You just know.
3: It's got like a built-in indicator.
0: Tell me about this sauce here. What are you making? Is that just regular old-fashioned mayonnaise to start?
3: Yes, and God's nectar, garlic powder.
0: Garlic powder. God's nectar.
3: It's just really, just sitting there on your shelf waiting to be Beyonce. Mm-hmm. That's what I feel. And then a little bit of red wine vinegar and a little hot sauce. And if you don't
1: Love
3: like it
1: this.
3: Spicy, don't
0: like
3: add it.
0: I like it spicy. I like it spicy.
1: When do you use garlic powder versus garlic salt?
3: Well, I like the garlic powder with sauces because we're going towards ranch dressing, Caesar dressing, and you want that kind of gloriously trashy pizzeria garlic taste.
0: Trashy.
3: Right?
0: How do we...
3: Like
0: how do
3: like
0: we?
3: A born natural cook here we've got.
0: How do we build it, Chef?
3: Towel on
1: neglect.
3: So we're going to build little mayo.
0: That's your sauce that you made.
3: Yeah, will you put the cutlet right
1: this
3: on
1: I love
3: here
1: this
3: for
1: building
3: me?
1: Part.
0: Yeah,
1: talk slow.
3: Right.
1: This is the best
3: talk
1: part.
3: Slowly. All right. So first.
1: Yes.
0: Ooh.
1: Look at the crisp.
3: Perfect.
1: On that.
3: Look at that.
1: I
3: Look
1: love
3: at that
1: the shredded lettuce. I love that.
3: Lots of shredded lettuce, please.
1: Love the thin pickle.
3: Yeah.
0: What kind of pickle?
1: Not a bread and butter pickle. It's the dill, right? I mean.
3: I'll see you guys later. He's
5: I know.
3: Got this.
1: No,
5: he knows.
3: But every bite has to have that crunch of the lettuce, the pickle.
1: It does.
3: Right? We can even get a little, like, come on, it's Friday.
5: Mm. Yeah.
6: That's God's glue.
3: Mm. And then also, you know, it has to poke out of the edges. Like, the bread has to be too small. He's back there cooking my steak for me. You got to love
0: fantastic.
3: It.
0: Mm-hmm.
3: You like that?
0: No, I love that. That
3: I
0: is
3: love
0: fantastic.
3: It. Just a lot of eating. I love that.
1: That's what it's all about.
6: Your pickle.
1: Sunday football.
5: So
3: absolutely.
1: Patriots, Dolphins. Patriots don't have a prayer in this game.
0: No.
1: Not the way the Dolphins are playing.
0: No.
3: You have to get my new cookbook and stay home.
0: Yes.
1: And the sandwich Alex made for us.
5: So good.
1: Incredible.
0: There's the cookbook.
1: Cook it up.
5: Yeah.
1: Shout out to Ava. Hi, Ava. Congratulations. This recipe and more, today.com.

0: Hey, everybody, we are back with Today Food Loves Football. This morning, we're cooking up not one, but two bold and beefy meals in honor of the big game Sunday night. Chicago Bears, L.A. Chargers, bringing the flavor. We brought in pitmaster extraordinaire Erica Blair. Chef, good to see you this morning. Okay. Let's just get right into the
1: Let's do this. We're
0: going back to Chicago, early 1900s. Italian immigrants come over there making these beef sandwiches with like basically cheap cuts of beef. They're letting it slow braise, and it's become now a Chicago staple.
1: And it is amazing. And one of the cool things that we're doing is we're going to start with our giardiniera, which is basically a way to like let your body know it's time to party and it's time to eat.
0: I love that. What's that called?
1: Giardiniera.
0: Wow, I call it Friday. That works too, though.
1: So we're just going to sit here and boil this for about 5 minutes. You go ahead and do that.
0: And then the
1: and then we're going to start over here, too.
0: You got some really thin cut beef here.
1: So you can use deli slices of roast beef, and we're going to put it in beef broth. We're going to get a little oregano, and then we're also going to do some garlic. And we're going to let that simmer for 5 minutes because that's giving even more flavor.
0: Love
1: it is so exciting. And now once you're done, you're going to save some of that giardiniera, the brine, right here. Party in a bowl. And you're just going to put a little bit on your actual sandwich.
0: Love that.
1: Yes, this is so good.
0: You guys eating the beefs over there?
2: Oh my God.
0: But back in the day, that bread would be stale.
3: And that's right.
0: How they would.
3: That's why you use that brine.
0: Why you use the jus there.
1: The giardiniera?
0: Jus. Or they say in the Midwest, the gravy.
1: The gravy.
0: A lot of the gravy, too.
1: And so after we do our roast beef, we're just going to put it on top like this. Mm-hmm. And this is where you get to be the artist. So you can get some of that giardiniera, and you do it how you like it.
0: How much heat is in this giardiniera?
1: You can do
0: it. How hot's our party going to be?
1: All right. A lot.
0: This is great if you're in Chicago. These are fantastic. It's up there with Deep Dish now in Chicago, the Italian peeps. Of course, the series,
1: The Bear.
0: About this also as well. So shout out to Portillo's. All right,
1: so
0: let's go.
1: Chicago is on lock.
0: Now we're in LA.
1: We are going to do some spicy beer braised beef tacos.
0: Yes, we are.
1: First thing we're going to do is season that meat. So get that salt and that pepper on that roast. You can use chuck or you can use shoulder. It is all up to you. And then we're going to put that right in here, and we are going to sear it, locking in those juices and caramelizing this before we braise it. And that's the key to beef. And one of the great things about this roast is that it's so versatile. You can do anything you want. You can make this into tacos. You can make this into pot roast.
0: Love it.
1: Beef is definitely for your
0: tailgate. You got beer going in there too, Chef?
1: We got some beer.
0: What kind of beer you got going in there?
1: We got a little Mexican
0: lager. Is that a little Modelo I saw back there? I went to get my morning Modelo, and it was gone.
1: Until the cookies.

0: forget about it. Put it in a crock pot if you want.
1: I love that.
0: Go to work.
1: Ooh, yeah, old school.
0: It only gets more tender.
1: Yep.
0: Now, here's the secret to this. For these tacos, you have your coleslaw. Everybody has coleslaw, but you're going to kick it up a notch. You're going to make it sexy coleslaw.
2: We're
0: putting some chipotle right in there.
3: Wow. Carson's going to be sexy coleslaw for Halloween.
1: That's right. I am.
0: I would pay. I would pay to see that.
1: That's not going to be easy.
0: And so there you go. And you can add, you know, if you want some peppers.
1: What did we just put in here?
0: That is some of the chipotle sauce. Oh, and you're just mixing it in there. That elevates your coleslaw. And it gives you that acid. Now, one of the cool things that you do, the sauce that you had in your roast, you're going to save it and you're going to reduce it because we're putting that as our gravy.
2: Oh, gravy.
1: Waste not, want not.
0: I want to see your football skills. Get in there and tackle that. Shred it.
3: Oh, yeah.
1: I like to use my
0: own. Like that, but a boom.
1: Wow, this is fall. Look at this. Can you see this?
0: Fall. And that's what you do. That's what you do in your crock pot. That's what you do in your slow cooker. When you're braising it, that's what you want. You want it to just be hand tender, getting everything you can do with your hands.
1: Uncle Alan, I would devour this board of beef before I never even make a sandwich or taco.
0: That's happened many times on my ranch. I cannot tell you how many times everybody else got salad.
1: I love it. Heather, we're having beef tonight, chef, though.
0: Sexy coleslaw. I was like, this is interpretive. So then you're going to reduce down your beef broth. Yep. Now you're just going to go and you're
4: going
0: to...
4: go back in?
0: Yes, you're going back in.
4: With the shreds.
0: You are bringing that sauce in. Mm-hmm. And that's also a little cheat you can do on any meat that you have.
1: It's like a two-time braise. Like it's a cook and then a braise.
0: It is. It's the sneaky braise.
2: Oh my God. So sneaky braise and the sexy
1: mind blow.
0: And that's all you have to do.
1: Get a little corn taco down and to make
0: it. Now we're going
1: to
0: go right here so you get to be an artist. Let me see what you want to make on your taco.
1: All right, I like to get a little cheese going in there. We're going to take a little.
0: And the good thing about this is truly, you see, I use the same cut of beef for two separate recipes.
1: Yeah. Gotta have the cilantro.
0: Beef is super versatile. You can use it to beef up your tailgate.
1: You put the sexy slaw on it or on the side?
0: You can put it on or the side. It's how you want to do it.
1: All right, good. I'm going to leave the onions out.
0: There you go.
1: We got it. Guys, how is it? How's the flavor?
3: Really good.
5: Real good.
3: Yeah. That's a good, it's a juicy one.
1: Oh, my gosh.
3: Yeah, so good.
2: Well done, Erica.
3: Thank you, Erica.
1: That is great.
0: Thank you.
1: This is going to be a good game. Looking forward to this one. Chef, thank you so much. We're gonna-

0: All right, we are back with Today Food Loves Football, getting ready for Sunday night's matchup between the Miami Dolphins and the Philadelphia Eagles. That's a good game. 2-5-1 teams right there. Andrew Race here, known successful YouTube channel. Babish Culinary Universe is huge. It's got two recipes that are perfect for game day gathering from the new cookbook, Basics with Babish. Andrew, this cookbook's incredible, man. I mean, we got a lot of cookbooks, but this is like the new must-have cookbook because of two reasons. First of all, it's not just recipes. You're learning techniques. Second of all, in the culinary world, it seems like everybody on social media is quick to put out what looks perfect. Yeah. No one ever screws up. And this book leans into the idea of screwing up.
1: Yes. Exactly. Everything I know about cooking, I learned from making

0: mistakes. So I wanted to make the readers a little bit more comfortable with making mistakes and seeing them as learning opportunities rather than failures.
1: I love that. Yeah. It's fantastic. So congrats on the book.
0: Thank you so much.
1: Go pick it up. So let's start with Miami. We think of Miami. Where are we going with the quesadillas here, huh?
0: Well, I mean, yeah. So I picked a couple of recipes that I thought would be great for game day. So we're starting with some really easy chicken quesadillas.
1: All right.
0: Miami, you know, the perfect poolside food. If you're ordering food poolside, I love a quesadilla.
1: Yes,
0: so we're
1: going
0: to start there. I've got a chicken breast that's been butterflied. That means we're cutting it down the center, opening it up like a book, pounding it out just a little bit, just enough to demonstrate for TV. And then we're making a quick and easy marinade. I've got, here we go, a couple tablespoons of oil.
1: Yep.
0: Yeah, where's my beer?
1: I got you.
0: Oh, there we go.
1: Yep. Okay. Cheers.
0: You guys think of everything. Here. Cheers. So I've got equal parts. We got equal parts vegetable oil and lime juice.
1: Yep.
0: I've got paprika. I've got cumin. I've got cayenne pepper, and I've got oregano.
1: Beautiful.
0: Putting that in there, and I've got some garlic, which I've just crushed because if you mince it too finely or pass it through a garlic crusher, you know, you got little bits that are going to burn when you put it in the pan. So I like keeping them whole so it gets the flavor without burning it too much.
1: Good. All right. Yeah. So how long are you going to marinate the pounded butterflied chicken breast in
0: exactly.
1: This
0: is going to be going
1: matter
0: for
1: of hours or like overnight or
0: 30
1: matter?
0: Minutes up to 4 hours. Right, you don't want to go too much longer than that, otherwise you could end up with not very a little over tender chicken.
1: How's the chicken quesadilla, everybody?
2: It's
1: you know, you could just buy a rotisserie chicken and do that, and that's fine. But to go to this is the extra love you need.
0: Mm-hmm. That works really great because once you've got the leftover chicken, you want to let this cool completely because if the chicken's too hot, you're going to end up with a drippy quesadilla. Nobody wants that. So leftover rotisserie, perfect.
1: Yep.
0: So not very poolside. So this is going in the skillet.
1: Yep.
0: Right in.
1: Al, you butterfly your chicken breast?
3: I never use chicken
1: breast. Yeah, you like thighs. You're a thigh guy.
3: But I butterfly a thigh.
1: Yeah,
0: it's the best way to go. With chicken breasts, you want to get it thin. You want to cook it fast. Yeah,
1: more
0: and hot.
1: Surface area for
0: and then that way it doesn't dry out.
1: Right,
0: otherwise,
1: I'll cook.
0: Oh yeah,
1: sucker.
0: Keep an eye on that for me. Yeah. Thank
1: and
0: you
1: then
0: so
1: once
0: much.
1: It's done, you shred it. Let's build one.
0: Yeah. So once it's done, you're letting the breast cool completely.
1: Yep.
0: So that it's not too drippy. Lay out some chicken. Slice it nice and thin.
1: Mm-hmm.
0: Cheese, of course.
1: Yep.
0: Two kinds of cheese, of course.
1: Cheese.
0: Extra cheese. Keep it going. Then we've got peppers and onions. Very simple. These have been sauteed with some simple oil and spices.
1: Yep. Back
0: here we
1: go. In the pan.
0: Press it down. Right in the pan. Now, I like using a lot of oil in my pan so you get it really crispy outside. So it's almost like eating a tortilla chip quesadilla.
1: Yep.
0: You can throw down some oil or you could just spray this guy with some nonstick spray.
1: Okay.
0: Works great either way. Throw it down. Maybe in a slightly bigger pan than this.
1: That's fine. So this will get crispy. You don't have to cover it or anything like that, right? To get extra melty.
0: And then serve it up with your favorite toppings.
1: That is beautiful. All right, we got about a minute and a half.
0: At all.
1: For Philadelphia.
0: Here we go.
1: For Mike Feldman's Eagles, Savannah. Big game, really important game. What are we doing here? Philly cheesesteak? Take on.
0: Got to do Philly cheesesteak. Yep. So we're sauteing peppers and onions in this pan over here.
1: Yep.
0: We'll just get that going just so we know what we're doing. Oh, thank you very much.
1: Got it.
0: All right. Then once those are sauteed, cooled, we're going to lay them out. Yep. On a piece of flank steak. Now, this flank steak has been butterflied as well.
1: Oh, wow.
0: That means we're cutting it right through the center, opening it up like a book, pounding it out slightly,
1: mm-hmm.
0: and then we're lining it with all of our beautiful toppings.
1: Mm-hmm.
0: And, of course, lots and lots of cheese. Are you a provolone or a Whiz or an American?
1: I don't have a preference. I don't know.
0: What about you guys?
2: Cheese steak, you're supposed to have wit.
1: Whiz?
2: Wit. In
1: wit.
2: Philly, they
1: wit,
2: say
1: whiz.
2: Wit or wit out.
1: Oh, right. Wit.
2: That's what
1: definitely
2: they say.
1: The cheese.
0: Wit. Of course.
2: Wit. I like wit.
0: These
1: what
0: are
1: going to
0: be
1: Andrew?
0: All wit. We'll throw some whiz right on at the end.
1: Okay, but perfect.
0: Inside, we're going to do provolone.
1: Butterfly the flank. That is, I've never heard of that. That's good. Now you're going to roll it up.
0: Then we're going to roll it up, and we're rolling it so that the grain is going this way.
1: Right, because ultimately you're going to slice against that grain.
0: Exactly. So once it's like this, we're going to slice it this way.
2: Did you tie it? Oh, yeah, you did.
1: Yeah, tied it off.
0: So that way, the grain of the meat is running this way. It's nice and tender. If you got it going the other way, it's going to be chunky.
3: It's amazing.
1: Delicious.
0: Throw it down. Grill it.
2: Wait, when would you do the whiz when you're doing that?
0: I mean,
1: thank you to Andrew, guys. Today.com/food. You can get all the recipes there. If you guys can just discuss this later, it'd be great. The book is incredible. Basics with Babish. Pick

0: Hey, we're back with Today Food Loves Football and the perfect spread for Sunday night's big game. It's a New York battle. The Bills take on the Giants. For menu ideas, we turn to one of our absolute favorite chefs, Molly Yeh. She's in town for the Food Network and Cooking Channel New York City Wine and Food Festival. That sounds delicious.
1: It's so delicious. It's so much fun. And they do really incredible work for a great organization called In God's Love We Deliver.
0: Beautiful.
1: Which delivers meals to people living with sickness. So it's a really wonderful time.
0: Great food, great wine for a great cause. For There's
1: sure.
0: nothing
1: yeah,
0: better than
1: 100%.
0: That. All right, so let's get into it. We got a New York battle. Let's start with the Giants. What do you got
1: okay,
0: here?
1: We are making my pretzel challah bagel dogs.
0: Okay.
1: What's that?
0: Challah.
1: And we're going to start with the dough. So this is my super basic challah dough, really easy. I've got all the dry ingredients in the stand mixer, flour, sugar, salt, and instant yeast, which I love because you don't have to proof it like active yeast in a separate bowl. Pour in the wet ingredients, just water, eggs, and oil, so the dough is super nice and moist.
0: This looks intimidating, but you're making it sound like it's pretty easy.
1: It's so easy, and with the sugar and the oil and the eggs in it, it's just so moist and delicious. It's hard to screw up. A great first yeasted dough. That gets kneaded for 7 to 10 minutes. It rises. You can also rise it overnight. And now this is the fun part. Do you want to
0: taste
1: some with me?
0: Okay. Absolutely.
1: So we've got the hot dogs and the dough here, and you just wrap it around kind of like a mummy.
0: Okay.
1: So you can use these for Halloween in a couple of weeks.
0: How much is this like working with puff pastry? Is it going to like rise about the same amount or?
1: It actually rises a little bit more than puff pastry. Okay. So these are really nice. You can shape these the night before. And because when you
0: look
1: at them
0: right
1: now.
0: And you cover the whole dog, Molly?
1: You cover the whole dog. You want to get a nice tight wrap and lock in that hot dog so it doesn't fall out. Okay. So now those rise.
0: Nice.
1: So we've got the challah. What makes it into a pretzel is they take a little dunk in a baking soda bath.
0: Yep.
1: This is 1 cup of baking soda that I baked for an hour at 250 degrees, and that intensifies the baking soda, so you get more pretzel flavor. So delicious. These just go right in for a couple of minutes. And then once you get them fully coated, you can pat them off a little bit.
0: Mm-hmm.
1: So you got the challah, you got the pretzel, and now we're going to add the bagel element.
0: It's like therapy, wrapping that dog like that. That is so fun.
1: I'll tell you, the number one reason why I watch football is so that I can have an excuse to make these.
0: Oh, my gosh, yes. Or to make anything like this that we're not supposed to be eating every day.
1: It's so fun. Okay.
0: All right, so a little egg wash here at the end.
1: Egg wash makes it shiny. It's also
0: a little
1: the glue
0: everything seasoning.
1: That holds on the everything
0: bagel seasoning.
1: Do a lot of it because it's so good. Okay, are you ketchup or mustard?
2: Fantastic.
0: I'm more ketchup than mustard.
3: Really?
1: Yeah.
2: Too. Interesting.
1: I love that.
0: There we go.
1: Okay, touchdown.
0: Okay, done.
1: How was it? Good breakfast?
0: How was it?
3: Delicious.
4: Of course.
1: Okay.
0: Now we're in Buffalo.
1: Which
0: you say is the gateway to the Midwest. I'm not sure if that's true. But
2: it is true.
0: It is true.
2: Absolutely.
1: Okay. We're making my buffalo chicken hot dish, which is all of the elements of a buffalo wing, but in casserole form.
3: And no bones.
0: A hot dish.
1: No bone frying. You can eat it with a spoon. It's so good.
0: All right, talk slow.
1: We're starting with the requisite. Obviously, you have to have a carrot stick and a celery stick when you're having a wing, right? So that's chopped up. That's softening in here.
4: Oh, celery in there. It's healthy.
1: With an onion, garlic, obviously some butter. And I like this, it all comes together in one dish. Do you want to sprinkle in the flour there? So
0: all
1: the flour will combine with the butter to create a roux.
0: Okay.
1: And you want to cook that off for just a couple of minutes to eliminate that flour flavor. Pour in the milk, let that thicken, and now you've got the base for
0: this is important. This is the base of the whole thing right
1: This is the base of the whole thing. And now we've got three cheeses.
0: Excuse me.
1: So cream cheese.
0: Yep.
1: That tang and that creaminess. Got to pile it in.
0: I'll hand them to you.
1: Blue cheese, obviously.
0: Like we're doing surgery here. Doctor?
1: Cheddar.
0: Sharp cheddar.
1: Cheddar for meltiness. And
0: chicken.
1: Paddles.
0: Call 911.
1: Oh, and you're forgetting the most important part.
0: The buffalo sauce.
1: The hot sauce.
0: The hot sauce,
1: Not too spicy, but it has that vinegar flavor. Okay.
0: And then we're dipping it using tater tots as the dip.
1: And then you cover it with tater tots.
2: That's already
0: Sunday's the food festival in the New York area for a great cause. Be sure and check it out. You're going to be great at it. And we're back with Today Food Loves Football. It's going to be a big, great football game. Clash of the East versus West. Sunday night, of course, here on NBC. Talking Jets, my beloved Las Vegas Raiders, who have a new coach and GM. And, God, I hope we can make this energy last. We'll see if it can happen. We brought in the best chef here for this particular occasion. Cookbook author, of course, Matt Moore. Matt, good to see you. Cheers, bro.
5: Cheers, brother. Thanks so much for having me.
0: We got a lot of great food right now. I mean, let's start with the Jets. This is something that really interests me, this idea of a cast iron pizza. How do you pull this off?
5: Yeah, so we have a bit of the grit of New York against the glam of Las Vegas. We know it's going to be a big showdown. I think nothing is more quintessential New York than a great pizza. And I like to say that you can make a really great pizza at home. I'm going to show you how you can make your own dough. Now, that being said, I get it's game day, and sometimes we want to take a little bit of a shortcut.
0: Yep.
5: So if you want to sub out a store-bought dough, that's totally cool, too.
0: Or you can go to a local pizzeria. People don't realize this.
5: Yeah, you can stop in there.
0: A couple bucks, they'll give you a roll.
5: So we've got some flour in here. We've got our yeast, and we also have some salt. If you can help me out, we've got a slurry here of warm water.
0: Okay.
5: And we've also got some sugar in that as well.
0: Yep.
5: And then we're going to actually add that olive oil, so extra virgin olive oil.
0: Yep.
5: And then what we're going to do is just kind of put this down, put it on a low speed. We'll add in the rest of that flour. Mm-hmm. I'm actually using bread flour. You can sub it out with all-purpose, but I like the consistency that bread flour is going to give it. So that comes in gradually. We mix it until it basically becomes sticky. We're going to roll it out onto a floured surface, and then we're going to knead this by hand for about 5 to 7 minutes.
0: Is this an overnight proofing situation or no?
5: You can let it go for a minimum of about 4 hours. The longer it sets, the better it gets.
0: So you can do this game day morning.
5: Totally fine. And after you knead that, we want to let it rest for about 10 minutes.
0: Yep.
5: By making your own dough, you're actually kind of getting two for the price of one. So you can actually cut it in half, and then we're going to roll this out into kind of a 15-inch shape to fit our cast iron pan.
0: Yep.
5: I'm going to roll this over, add this over the top. Now, one of the things that I like to say here is that I'm from the South, man. We love our mamas, and we love cast iron cooking.
0: Yes.
5: So what I've done is I've heated this pan about 10 minutes in the oven at 400 degrees, and that's going to allow when we put the dough in.
0: So it's hot already when
5: you put
0: it down.
5: It's going to stand up.
0: No oil down or flour? Where
5: does
0: that stick in?
5: Just a seasoned cast iron pan, and we're going to build this like any other pizza, if you can help me out. We're going to add a little bit of sauce to that.
0: Have you ever done this cast iron pizza?
2: I've done cast iron baking, but not a pizza.
5: So a little bit of sauce. I'm using two different types of cheeses. So we've got our classic mozzarella cheese, mm-hmm. which is going to give us that ooey gooey, you know, melty love that we have here. Good job there. Thank you so much. This is something I love to do with my kids at home. We also have some Parmesan or Reggiano cheese, some dried oregano. And listen, man, this is New York. I didn't come to play your front. We've got sausage. We've got ground beef. We've got ham.
0: Wow,
5: we also have some bacon, everybody's favorite. And we're going to finish this off with a little bit of capicola. And this is going to go into the oven for about 8 to 10 minutes. Forget about it. It's going to be super delicious. Going to go with that cold beer and everything else.
0: Great, right?
3: Delicious.
4: The meat combo's great.
2: All the meats.
0: I mean, it's beautiful looking.
5: Las Vegas is known for some great restaurants, right, including a steakhouse. I'm also a big believer that you can make a great steak at home.
0: Mm-hmm.
5: And so what I'm going to do, whenever I have friends over in East Nashville, I often like to have maybe a little bit of an accompaniment to that. And so I've got a little bit of chimichurri. So it's just some roughly chopped parsley that we're going to add in here.
0: You know,
5: and then this comes together.
0: A little cilantro also.
5: Little cilantro is great as well. And then we've got the rest of our ingredients here. So we have salt, pepper, dried oregano, minced shallot, red chili, and some garlic.
0: This
5: is all going to go in here. And then what we need is to give it a little bit of a bite. So we've got our red wine vinegar. That's really going to stand up nice against the fattiness of the steak. And we'll add in our olive oil. We will mix this. This is something that you can do a la minute, or you can do it a couple hours in
0: advance. You're not even going to blend this. You're just going to mix it up.
5: We've got one over here, too. So I have to tell you, I solved one of the few minor differences in my marriage by going to the local butcher shop.
0: How did that help your marriage?
5: Well, my wife loves the tenderness of a filet mignon.
0: Right.
5: And I like the beefy flavor of a ribeye steak.
0: Yes, of course.
5: And so
0: is there
5: I'm here to tell you,
0: chef?
5: You can have your steak
0: and eat it
5: and
0: too.
5: Eat it too
0: wow.
5: By
0: literally.
5: Asking for the ribeye cap. Okay. So this is coming from the cap of the ribeye.
0: Yep.
5: It's also known as the spinalis muscle. And so what's cool about this is you're going to get that tenderness of the ribeye.
0: Okay.
5: And you're also going to get the beefy flavor that we love. You know, similar to the filet and that flavor as well. So I like to tie.
0: I only got about 30 seconds.
5: Like to tie this around.
0: We'll tie
5: we're
0: going to
5: add this on.
0: Just going to grill it.
5: Season these. We're going to get that beautiful Maillard reaction that we all love. Cook it to about 130 degrees internal temp.
0: You're cutting against the grain and putting it on this crostini.
5: It's going to come off the grill. I think it's totally appropriate to have a piece of meat hanging around an NFL game, but I think we also want to class it up a little bit.
0: This is gorgeous.
5: We're going to add our steak
0: to that. This seals the deal for the Las Vegas
5: Top
0: Raiders.
5: It with our
0: this meal wins, which means the Raiders are going to win. Today.com/food has all this.

0: Well, football's back, and so is our special series, Today Food Loves Football. All season long, we're going to be bringing you tasty recipes in honor of the Sunday night game here on NBC. This week, Chicago Bears against the LA Rams out on the West Coast. Joining us, we got J.J. Johnson of Field Trip Restaurant right here at 30 Rock. But J.J., bear with me. Before we get to the recipes, let's just wrap up our tailgating bracket. A few moments ago, I mentioned nachos won the title, took down cheeseburgers, it crushed wings in semifinals. And that was welcome news to Savannah Guthrie, who saw her dreaded bones with sauce, as she refers to wings, go down
1: bones with
0: in
1: sauce?
0: Flames. Right. But I've been on a mission to convince Savannah that wings are actually wonderful. We have a plate of wings for you. You obviously have gotten bad wings in your life, so hopefully these will be good for you. There's buffalo sauce, there's blue cheese. Yeah. So please, smell them, take them all in, Savannah. And let me give you just a quick history lesson. Wings were born in 1964 by the co-owner of the Anchor Bar in Buffalo, New York. As the story goes, she accidentally ordered chicken wings instead of chicken necks, needed to find a way to use them. The creation was put on the menu, became a hit, and the rest is history. According to the American Chicken Council, we eat 1.3 billion wings leading up to and during the Super Bowl alone. So Savannah, let me just help you out on this quest. Here are five reasons why wings are wonderful. To start, they're the perfect group food. Like, you can get a big plate of wings and share it easily with
1: a big
0: group.
1: Funny. Yes.
0: Number two, wings have a higher skin-to-meat percentage than any other part of the chicken.
1: Really?
0: Three, wings are mechanically appealing to human beings because of the bone and the size. You can eat a lot of wings without any hassle to get to the good stuff, like crab legs or fish, right? Number four, they're wings. Who else has wings?
2: Yes.
0: Angels. Number five. Wings are American with humble roots. They're meant to be shared, and they come with the promise of spending quality time with your people. They're your friends, family, maybe your partner. Most importantly, your kids. Savannah Guthrie, wings are indeed wonderful.
1: Carson Daly, a round of applause.
3: I love wings.
0: You're a professional in the business.
3: I love wings. Everybody should have wings. You should have wings for Super Bowl, with your family, everything.
2: Yes.
3: But
2: preach, brother.
3: I didn't make wings because your wings look delicious. I'm doing some nachos.
1: Okay.
0: We're going to get to it. Did you eat a wing yet, Savannah?
4: I did, and I have to say, when I did actually get chicken, it was good, but I got a lot of bone. I'm
1: sorry.
4: Push
1: it
4: was bones and sauce.
1: It's how she eats it.
0: Al, show her how to
1: turn.
0: Yeah,
1: you have to bite
0: it. On the cob. You got to turn it a little bit. Open up your real estate.
1: Yeah.
0: Okay.
1: We got to open it.
4: And also, angels with wings is really amazing.
1: That's the best part of the wing is the bone.
0: Well, we got nachos, cheeseburger. Let's talk about football on Sunday, though, JJ, because we got the Rams out in L.A. You got nachos and you're going to do...
3: I'm doing a little bit of plantain nachos.
0: This is hype. This is like some bowel thruster. Pork butt.
3: We're going to braise it in beer because it's football season. I got some pork butt here.
0: Why pork butt?
3: It's just fatty. It's delicious. It takes in all the flavor that you want. And, you know, we're going to use a little bit of celery, carrots, chili. I'm a spicy guy, so... We're going to throw this all in your pot.
0: And you can do this all earlier, right? And just kind of prep it before you blow the nachos
3: all,
0: again.
3: All earlier. If you have kids, you can let this rock. Good. If you forget about it, it's going to be okay. Mm. We're going to add in the beer here. I just want to bring this up to a little bit of
0: simmer. Any particular beer? You like a darker beer? Does it matter?
3: I think whatever beer you like. What do you have here? We have some Goose Island IPA, right?
0: Yep.
3: Cheers.
0: Cheers.
5: Delicious.
3: You should cook with what you drink. So,
0: chicken
3: stock. We'll bring that up to a simmer. A little tomato paste, and then we'll throw the pork right in and top it off. But let's get into the flavor. So
1: it's really good.
3: We got some avocado crema here, some yogurt, a little bit of garlic, lemon juice. Now, my friends always ask me, how do you cut the avocado like this? I don't want anybody holding the avocado in their hand in the air anymore. Just right here on the cutting board, roll it around really nice.
0: Right, clear the digits.
3: There you go.
1: Boom.
0: Beautiful. All right.
3: Okay.
0: Good tip there.
3: Mix this around. Now, this isn't your average this isn't your average nachos. We're taking plantain chips.
2: This is genius.
1: So
3: right?
1: Good.
3: Okay,
1: yummy.
3: So plantain chips. Look at this here. Look at the pork, everybody. It's delicious.
0: This is
1: Just
0: brilliant.
3: Spread this all around.
4: Is that
3: Come on.
4: Beer,
3: now,
4: DJ?
2: No.
3: It cooked in beer.
4: Okay, so no.
0: Wow, that's great.
3: But if you're a vegetarian, you don't need the pork.
2: No.
3: If you're a vegan,
1: so good.
3: You don't need
1: you're
3: the
1: right.
3: pork. Yep. Add your black beans.
0: You're not
3: beans.
0: Doing chips. You're just doing plantain chips. Just
3: no, but you can put the black beans. You can put
1: avocado
3: yogurt
0: crema,
3: here. Avocado crema.
1: It's really good.
3: Cheese. I hear it's really good over there.
1: It is magnificent.
3: Look at this.
2: The plantain chips are genius.
3: This is Monterey cheddar, Jack. Monterey Jack.
2: It makes it a little
3: then
2: different.
3: If you like spice right here, pickle jalapenos, yeah. Throw those on top.
5: Good?
6: Oh, yeah.
3: Okay.
6: JJ, that's awesome. That is nacho on another level.
3: These should have been in the competition.
5: Yes.
3: These right here.
5: Nacho average nachos.
3: Not your average nachos. Oh, my beer.
6: Okay. Gotcha.
3: Okay.
7: Delish.
6: All right.
3: How do you do your burgers?
6: I just throw them on the grill, probably like an 80-20 mix.
3: Okay.
6: Content.
3: 80-20 mix is what it's about. I want everybody to start going to your butcher shop.
2: Okay.
3: I want you to get chuck, short rib. Have them add in a little bit more fat.
5: Yep.
3: But the most important part when you're with the burger is making sure it is even, so it cooks evenly. So get that ice cream scoop. Scoop it out.
2: Mm.
3: Use some ring molds.
2: I didn't know that.
6: So don't have a ball. Make it flat and
3: right here. Get the ice cream scoop right here. Okay. Put it in the. Get your ring mold.
2: Wow.
3: Scoop it in.
5: Yep.
3: It's a
2: whole
3: pack
2: process.
3: It in like this.
4: Rings?
3: Again, this
6: What's
3: is a family activity.
6: Ground chuck or
3: something?
6: This is
3: 80-20, your
6: 80-20,
3: favorite.
6: Okay,
3: so,
6: okay.
3: 80%
6: but I see bacon
3: chuck.
6: Burgers now. People put short rib. They're
5: you do a little brisket.
6: It.
3: You can
5: like
3: mix it.
5: Brisket.
3: You can take the pork that you braised in the nachos and throw it in here. I am a cast iron guy, though.
6: Yeah, I like cast iron.
3: Okay.
6: Use it on the barbecue also?
3: I like to put it right on the grill.
6: Yep.
4: Oh.
6: Yep.
3: Put your cast iron pan right on
6: you
3: the grill.
6: Out.
5: Yeah, I do.
3: It's
5: good.
3: Al knows, right?
5: Yeah.
3: And then you get that going. As you're melting your cheese, turn the heat up, but then bring the top to get that cheese to melt.
6: Yes, sir.
3: That's a really important part.
6: How are we going to elevate this cheeseburger?
3: Okay. So my kids like to put french fries on their burgers.
6: Yeah.
5: Oh.
3: I like to put hot Cheetos.
6: Oh,
3: hot Cheetos.
6: Wow.
3: Hot
4: That's
3: Cheetos on the
4: is.
3: Burger. Come on.
2: They're
3: okay.
2: so good.
3: Hot Cheetos
6: Let's
3: on the
6: go.
3: Burger.
2: It's
3: okay.
2: good.
3: It's fantastic.
6: Savannah.
3: Caramelized onions.
4: Amazing.
2: And the burger itself is good, too. So, I mean,
6: hot
2: it's just.
6: Hot Cheetos on the burger.
3: Look
2: A
3: at this. Caramelized
2: combo.
3: Onions. If you don't like hot Cheetos, you can use gumbo spice.
4: Doritos?
3: There's so much. Yeah, you can do Doritos.
2: That's fun.
3: Look at this.
5: The Great onions flavor. Are fantastic.
6: The what?
2: So creative.
3: So good.
6: Yeah,
3: I got to cheers you for this one.
2: Oh, my gosh.
6: JJ, yet again, you have crushed it. We're going to be thinking about the Sunday night football game. Bears.
5: Food is bad.
6: Out in Los Angeles. Loaded nachos. Elevated with the beef, the pork butt.
2: Oh, my gosh. Plantain chips.
6: This is crazy.
3: And we're going to have you come downstairs to field trip. We're right here at 30 Rock. Come right downstairs to the concourse.
2: Yeah.
3: We love to have you.
6: If you want these recipes, and why wouldn't you, today.com/food. Also, the whole history of the chicken wing is there, too.
4: You know what? You know what else has wings?
5: What?
4: Bats.

0: day food, loves football. And it's extra special this morning because for the first time in quite a while, we're getting to sample the menu here on the Plaza.
1: That's right, baby. Sunday night's clash, a great one. Buffalo Bills taking on the Kansas City Chiefs. And here with the perfect dishes to enjoy while you watch the game, our good buddy, Mr. Matt Abdu.
2: Yes, sir.
0: The owner and chef of Pig Beach, one of your favorite spots.
1: I tell you, every Father's Day, we're at Pig Beach.
0: Good to have you back, brother. What are we making?
2: It's game time, right?
1: Yes.
2: And by game time, I mean it's time to be making all these incredible dishes to represent my upstate New York route to the Buffalo Bills, right?
1: Yes.
2: All right, so the first thing we're going to do is Buffalo's famous for their buffalo wings.
1: Absolutely.
2: But we're going to take that and extrapolate it into a delicious dip where everybody can just dive on in. So, Craig, if you wouldn't mind, we got some celery here to dice up.
0: Matt also brought some nice beer.
1: Is this Utica Club beer?
2: I wish it was Utica Club. I need to get some Utica Club down here. It's actually Saranac, another upstate New York root beer
1: from
2: where I come from. So we love you guys from upstate. Craig, doing a great job with that celery. So in our bowl here, we have some chicken. This is rotisserie chicken that I just picked all the meat and I chopped it all up.
1: It makes it easy.
2: It makes it super easy. If you want, you can substitute that chicken in a can, just drain it off, chop it off, or whatever sort of leftover chicken you have. Some cream cheese, shredded cheddar cheese, and some blue cheese dressing.
0: Oh, is this going to go in there?
2: Yes, so we're going to take
1: all the basic ingredients,
2: all the stuff that you want. And then we're going to add some texture and some brightness, some crunch, all the banana peppers we got chopped up, some celery. We're going to put it all into this bowl and mix it together.
1: Yeah.
2: And what I love about this is that you're getting all that delicious buffalo flavor, that cheesiness and that goodness, but the banana peppers and the celery add some crunch. And now we got to add our hot sauce.
0: What kind of hot sauce do you use? Is that proprietary?
2: It's not proprietary at all. If I'm allowed to say it, I'm a huge fan of Frank's Red Hot. I love Frank's for buffalo wings. It's sort of like the original OG one. So you're just going to take this all and mix it together. Mm-hmm. You want to make sure your cream cheese is nice and tempered so it's soft.
1: Right.
2: And you're going to mix it together until it comes to this sort of form right here. Now, this cheese dip, we're going to take it, put it in a casserole pan, bake it in the oven at 350 degrees, put a little shredded cheddar cheese and crumbled blue cheese on top until it's just super bubbly and warm and delicious and gooey, and you have your buffalo chicken cheese dip ready to go.
1: Yes.
2: But what's awesome about this dip is it also makes an incredible sort of...
1: You are repurposing it.
2: We're repurposing it. We can take it and also put it into a pizza dough, which we have here. We just have a store-bought pizza dough that you can get anywhere in your grocery stores.
1: What do you think, ladies?
3: You can put it on a burger, too.
2: Yes, you can. That might be the new thing. I love you guys.
1: Actually, this one, you could double dip.
2: Double dip, hit it. I like your style there, Mr. Rock. That's a fantastic move.
0: What do you call this?
2: So this is my buffalo chicken cheese bread. So we're just going to take that same buffalo chicken dip filling. We're going to put it into a prepared pizza dough. We're going to take a little egg wash.
0: Oh, my God.
2: Wash the eggs outside. We're going to leave about an inch on that pizza dough.
1: It's like the glue.
0: Genius.
2: Yeah, it's like the glue. And then we're just going to take this dough. And really simply, we're going to take the outside ends, fold it in,
1: boom,
2: just like this, and do a quick fold and a quick roll. Now, this might take a little bit of practice for you guys at home if you haven't been familiar with some dough. I'm just going to take it and roll it up, just really nice and quick like that, like a stromboli.
1: Right on the same pan.
2: Right on the same pan. We're going to hit the top with a little bit of egg wash. That's what's going to get it all nice
1: just
2: and golden brown.
1: Beaten up egg there.
2: And then we're going to make some nice vent holes and bake it in your oven at about 450 degrees so it's nice and golden brown. You have this
1: delicious. Is
0: fantastic. So there's Buffalo. Let's go to Kansas City.
2: Representing Kansas City, we have our Kansas City cheesy corn. So in our pot right here, we have a little. Where are my buffalo people? All right, so to our pot, we're going to add in our chopped garlic, some rendered bacon. We're going to get all the aromatic and beautiful.
1: Smells good.
2: If you have fresh corn, great. If not, you can use frozen corn. You can use canned corn. Doesn't really matter because what's really important about this is all the other goodies that we're going to put in here. Some milk, some cheese, shredded cheddar cheese.
0: Was that Velveeta?
2: That sure is Velveeta, and some cream cheese.
1: Nothing wrong with Velveeta.
2: And a little bit of butter. And you know what? It melts perfectly. It's incredible. So we're going to take all this, melt it all together, and then at the end, we're going to pour it into our cassoulet dish just like this. Top it off with some more shredded cheddar cheese because football season is all about the cheese.
1: What say you, ladies?
3: Oh, my God. Incredible.
4: We're dying.
3: Get to the ribs.
2: Kansas City, probably one of the most famous regions for Kansas City style barbecue sauce, sweet, sticky, molasses-based, brown sugar, ketchup-based barbecue sauces.
0: It's
2: sweet. It's got a nice, sweet, sticky flavor and texture to it. So the sauce is basically made with molasses, brown sugar, ketchup, a little apple cider vinegar. Mix it all together, make a delicious barbecue sauce. And these ribs are an oven recipe for you guys at home. So if you don't have a smoker, you're gonna make them at your home oven, which makes them really easy.
1: And you can make this ahead of time and then warm them
2: up. And then throw them on the grill, get some beautiful grill marks on them just like that. And then while they're on the grill, we're just gonna take some of that sweet, sticky Kansas City style barbecue sauce. Give them a good glaze, right?
3: So good.
2: I mean, how good is that?
0: That's like fall off the bone.
2: That's what we want.
1: What do you say, ladies?
3: We're sending the ribs around to everybody.
4: We want people to have
3: it. You want it. Just take it.
4: So good. The guys are dying.
3: So I love you.
2: Thank you.
4: Like every single piece.
2: It's so great to see you guys. What better way
3: what kind of beer did you choose?
2: Saranac, upstate New York roots.
3: I know.
2: Where we love.
3: Maybe wherever you are out there.
2: We got some upstate New York beer represented on the closet today. Saranac, we love it.
5: We love it. We love you, man.
2: Well, we love you guys. Thank you so much for having me. This is always such an honor to be here. And football season is here, so let's eat.
5: That's right. Woo! You're pulling for Josh and the Bills on Sunday?
2: I always root for the upstate New York
5: team. I got to go.
2: Even though I've been in the city now for a long time.
5: SUNY Oswego.
2: That's right. SUNY Geneseo. SUNY Oswego. Got to go for upstate New York roots, everybody.
5: To get the recipe.

0: And we're back with Today Food Loves Football to get you ready for the big Sunday night battle here on NBC. Pittsburgh Steelers, LA Chargers, here to get us in the spirit with some game day eats. Cookbook author and restaurant owner, Adrian Calvo. Adrian, thank you for being here. It's Shuri out on the plaza. Savannah joins us. We're going to start with this beautiful Italian sandwich.
1: Yes, an outrageous Italian sandwich.
0: It is outrageous.
1: Maximum flavor style. Lots of flavors. We have here some ciabatta bread, some fresh mozzarella.
0: Yep.
1: Got to use the fresh stuff. Mm. We're going to cut that into about quarter-inch pieces.
2: Okay.
1: Now, don't skimp on the fresh stuff. Building ingredients, using great ingredients is
0: that makes a difference. Why do you like the ciabatta?
1: The chewiness, but the lightness of it as well. But, you know, any rustic Italian bread really will do. Mm-hmm.
0: So you get some pesto down?
1: Pesto down on both sides.
2: I need a chainsaw for this.
1: And then we're going to start pressing our meats. Now, I like to use pepperoni, prosciutto, salami. Mm. But guess what? You have turkey and ham left over for Thanksgiving.
2: Mm-hmm.
1: Swap that out, okay?
2: Do I layer on the cheese now?
1: Please, layer it here. We have some sliced up as well.
2: Oh, cheese, okay.
1: Yes.
0: Oh, Adrian, that is
1: isn't that fantastic? So we layer on some peppers, pepperoncini. It should look like this. We press it.
2: Smells so good.
1: With something heavy in the fridge overnight.
0: Oh, the skillet.
1: The skillet goes on like this.
0: Yep.
2: Okay.
0: Is this a Pittsburgh thing?
1: Yes. You have.
2: Look at that.
1: Look at this, guys.
2: That's my half. That's Carson's half. Yeah.
1: I like that.
0: This is delicious.
1: I like that. Next. You know, it's not football without a queso, without a cheese dip, right?
0: That's right.
1: So we have here some chorizo, okay? Now we're going to use some Oaxaca cheese or, you know, any type of creamy, melty cheese will work, okay? So we saute it like so over medium-high heat.
2: Okay.
1: Now the flavors really come out here. This is one of the most important steps.
2: Okay.
1: Now
2: just to get a good saute of the chorizo first.
0: We have our tasting table, guys. How is the Pittsburgh sandwich?
1: Here.
3: It's good.
1: We're
3: like
1: going
3: that?
1: To add
3: that
1: in the casserole.
2: You're moving it into the casserole.
1: Exactly.
2: Okay.
1: Now we're going.
2: Now we're adding our.
1: Guys.
0: There you go.
2: We're adding our Oaxaca cheese melty cheese.
1: Exactly. You can mix cheeses as well, too.
2: Sure can.
1: If you can't get that type of cheese, provolone works well.
2: Okay.
1: Goes into the oven until it's nice and melty.
2: Oh, yum.
3: Melty.
1: Yes. Serve it with tortilla chips and some pico de gallo or some salsa. So delicious. That's maximum flavor.
2: It's so cold, it kind of froze.
1: Yes.
2: It's supposed to be hot.
1: It's super cold here.
2: I know. All right. Well, okay. What's next?
1: Next, we have our cheeseburger tots, which are cheeseburger tots.
0: Cheeseburger tater tots.
1: Yeah. You see? All right. Grabs your attention right away. We have some ground beef, some onions, and who doesn't like onions and ground beef? Oh, my gosh, right?
2: All the things.
1: You saute that. Actually, you want to saute this for me?
2: Oh, sure.
1: Okay.
2: If you think I can.
1: Oh, absolutely. We're going to add mayo right to the pan.
2: Mm-hmm. Oh, mayo. Interesting.
1: Relish.
2: And this is just ground beef and onions, right?
1: Yep. Mustard.
2: Not that you'd want to, but you could do ground turkey if you wanted to.
1: Exactly. Or chicken.
2: Okay.
1: So we saute that together. Here we have our tater tots. You're good. That's perfect.
2: Okay. Oh, do you want me to mix it more?
1: Yeah. Mix it until it's well combined.
0: How do you make the tater tot a vessel for this burger meat?
1: Here's the secret, guys. This is the secret. You use something like this, and you press the already baked tater tot.
0: You make a shell.
1: I do. You make the shell.
2: It's just the back of a tablespoon.
1: Exactly. If all else fails, your thumb. Now, that stuffing goes into the potato.
2: Yes.
1: All right. And then we top it off with some pickles, some secret sauce.
2: Now, are you baking this more or is this
1: just we're going to bake it a little bit more.
0: Oh, my God.
1: Okay.
3: Pickle
1: goes on top like so. Now, imagine all these flavors. Secret sauce,
0: tastes
1: pickle.
0: Like a Big Mac.
2: Yes.
1: Now, the potato, the ground beef.
2: What are those little seeds?
1: Sesame seeds.
2: Oh, sesame seeds.
1: That's
2: okay.
1: Like your bun that has, you know, the sesame seeds on top.
2: How's it taste, you guys? Carson, you left the segment. You're just over there
3: eating.
1: Yeah, these are so good. And if you have any of these left, pop them out as hors d'oeuvres for Thanksgiving.
2: That's so fun. Right? I love it. What do you think, guys?
1: So is that maximum flavor?
4: Insane.
1: Thank you.
3: Well done, Joe.
0: The queso's awful.
2: My queso was frozen. All right, awesome.
1: Yeah, but these are great.
3: But it's good cold, too.
1: And it's all easy. Anybody can do this.
4: You.
2: That is delicious.
4: All right.
2: Okay, Adrian.
0: You nailed it.
2: Thank you so much. If you want to get more on these recipes, go to

0: It is Superfood Friday, and we are celebrating the return to football. And here to get us tailgate ready is today nutritionist Joy Bauer, showing us two dishes you can tackle on game day. Joy, good morning. I love the whole setup here.
1: Oh, good morning, guys. Welcome to my tailgate. And by the way, people are set up in a stadium parking lot or like me parked in their driveway or on their comfy couch. I have two hearty, delicious food ideas. Okay. I hope you're going to love them.
0: Well, I see you've got a pot sitting on the grill. What are you making in that?
1: So I'm going on record to say this is the easiest chili on the planet. It just requires three ingredients, and it comes together in 10 minutes flat.
0: Okay.
1: So, Oops, lost my earphone. So I'm starting here with lean ground turkey meat, and It was just about 1 pound, and I browned it. And it can also be sirloin, or it can be lentils if you prefer. Next, I'm adding in, this is 1 can of rinsed drained beans. And now for the MVP of the chili. So this is a 16-ounce jar of salsa, and it's going to do all of the flavoring for you. This is basically the hack here. You just stir this all together, and normally I would say, pick up any salsa that would be on sale, but really here, the salsa is bringing all the flavor to your pot. The onions, the garlic, the peppers. Mm-hmm. And so you really want to pick your absolute favorite brand. Mm-hmm. It's sort of like the MVP of the whole entire chili over here.
0: Full disclosure, that's how I make my chili all the time. And it's quick and it works and it's yummy. So here's the thing. That couldn't be easier. But if you take... What just happened there?
1: So here I have like a bowl of chili, but I'm going to turn it into chili dogs because here I took lean poultry sausage, I put it in whole grain buns, and I put the chili and some cheddar on top. Guys, I'm telling you, like football dance worthy.
0: Yum. That looks so good. So what if you want it a little spicy?
1: If you want it sort of like bolden up a classic chili flavor and bring some smokiness to the pot, I would add some chili powder and ground cumin. You could add a little bit of at a time and taste it and, you know, sort of go from there. But I'm telling you, it's like three Looks ingredient good. Chili that delivers big on taste. Okay. I think you'll really like it.
0: All right. I know you also have a spin on some BLTs. How are you making these?
1: Yeah, so this is like a fun spin on a beloved classic, the BLT, and basically it's salad on a stick.
2: Oh.
1: I've taken the formula, the bacon, lettuce, and tomato, and I skewered it and created kebabs. So this is turkey bacon. It's lower in fat. It's higher in protein. I've got my lettuce. I have cherry tomatoes, and I did 3 layers of it here. It's a great way to get sort of finicky eaters or salad haters to get on board because it becomes
0: put it on
1: fun.
0: A stick. Yeah.
1: And it's then brilliant. Then I have a creamy ranch dressing. Mm. You could simplify the recipe and just buy a favorite store-bought, or I'm going to put on Instagram and I have on today.com a do-it-yourself, super lightened up, but thick and delicious ranch dressing
0: that
1: people can check
0: good.
1: Out.
2: That's great.
1: And you can either pour it over and drizzle your kebabs, or you can let people dunk it. And then I have some chives.
0: That's cute.
1: But
0: it's
1: like
0: I want to know how you actually eat it.
1: So easy, so delicious. But again, football dance worthy. I'm going to show you
0: that's
1: these
0: cute.
1: Two things.
0: Salad on a stick. That's awesome.
3: It.
0: Learn something go. Every day.
1: I lost my audio.
0: I wanted to
2: Thank
0: know how
2: you, Joy.
0: Exactly you eat the BLT.
2: All right,
0: you make it.
1: I'm so sorry.
2: It's okay. No worries. But you everything looks fantastic. And we love when you freeze and then speed up.
0: Yeah,
2: that's fantastic.
0: That freaked me out. I was like, was that human? Like, did that just happen? She's got like a robot. Al's not human either. Thanks, Joy, for these recipes. Head to today.com/food. We'll be right back.
4: I was like, whoa.
5: And we're back with Today Food Loves Football. It's the Titans and Rams Sunday night. And if you want new game day eats to try, you're in luck. Cookbook author and food blogger Gabby Dawkins is here with a few favorites. Not a lot of time. Let's get right into it.
6: Right
5: Representing
6: into it.
5: The Rams, what are we going to start with?
6: We're going to make some L.A.-inspired fish tacos. So we just have some, like, cod. You could use salmon, any kind of flaky white fish.
5: Yep.
6: And we're going to just season it with any sort of, like, all-purpose seafood seasoning. You want to go ahead and give that, well, I'll just drizzle it with a little olive oil.
5: Yep.
6: We're short on time.
5: Love it.
6: Okay, and so then we're just going to take this and grill it. If you live somewhere where you have, like, an outdoor grill, go for it.
5: Mm-hmm.
6: The key to grill grilling fish is you want to put it on a hot grill because otherwise it'll stick. Yeah, go ahead and season
3: that. How long will this cook for?
6: That's going to cook for about 3 to 4 minutes on each side. Don't try and flip it until it releases and so it's ready to go. Once that's done, we're going to make it with a little smashed avocado, like faux guacamole situation. Yep. So we just are going to dice some chives. I'll let you throw those into little bit of avocado.
3: Okay.
6: Perfect. You could use cilantro, whatever, and then I'll give you a fork. Season that with a little salt, pepper, a little bit of lime juice. Perfect. That's great.
3: And you don't want to probably do too much, right? You want to let the fish kind of stand out.
6: Shine, but you want a little bit of avocado.
3: I love the cilantro.
6: Then we have some charred tortillas, flour tortillas, corn tortillas, whatever you want. Go ahead and flip it. Yeah, fine.
3: That's not ready yet.
6: Okay, we've got some done over here. So I'm going to grab this spoon. Once you have your fish done, you're just going to kind of fling it off.
3: Look at that. It looks delicious.
6: When it's ready to go, it's perfectly flaked. Just go
3: ahead. All right. How's the fish tacos, gang? We got the fish over there.
2: They are good.
4: A nice salad
6: on it and some lime juice.
4: Refreshing. Yeah, a little limey. I like it.
3: Yeah, that's fantastic.
6: And you can serve it with some poblano-style queso.
3: Wow.
6: Delicious.
3: Okay. Like an L.A. street tacos. Great.
6: Right?
3: Yep.
6: Okay, so now we're going to make some sweet potato fries. If you have a mandolin, just use it to thinly slice your sweet potatoes.
3: Uh-huh.
6: You can use any kind of sweet potatoes you want. Then these are going to go right into frying liquid. Those are going to cook for about a couple minutes on each side.
2: This spice is
3: got some chicken.
6: I like it.
2: The spice is terrific.
6: Homemade barbecue sauce. So once it's done, you take them out and you just season this with a little barbecue sauce.
3: Well, that is delicious.
6: Yeah. And serve it up with some tea-soaked chicken thigh. Chicken leg.
3: To you.
6: Cheers.
3: 3 minutes, two meals.
6: I mean,
3: well done.
6: I've never cooked so fast in my life.
3: You crushed it. Gabby, thank you. The recipe today, Doc.
6: Thank you.

0: We are back with Today Food Loves Football, and we have the perfect spread for the big game.
1: Chef Donatella Arpaia is here, and she's launching a new healthy cooking show on her Instagram channel in January.
2: Yes.
1: Good morning.
2: Good morning. Now,
1: I know you're launching a healthy cooking show. Today, we're splurging a little bit because it's the end of the year.
2: Yeah.
1: And I said to her in the green room, I'd rather take two bites of something really awesome than eat a whole plate of blah.
2: So let's start. So we are known for my meatballs. So we are making a mega meatball calzone.
3: Okay.
2: Because we want party food. So here is the meatball, the mixture. And if you want to go turkey, you can replace this recipe
3: with turkey.
2: What did you
3: use?
2: I used beef, parmesan, fresh garlic, fresh parsley, egg, salt, pepper.
1: Impossible meat could be used too for
2: people
1: who don't eat.
2: Oh, yeah. Okay. That's a good idea. You can absolutely replace my recipe with impossible meat. I've used it. I have it on my website. It's
3: with
2: great.
3: The same ingredients.
2: Same exact ingredients.
3: Yep.
2: Just switch.
3: Okay.
2: And then you want to pan sear it. I don't like baking meatballs. I like frying them. You want that golden crust.
3: Okay, and then it's not mushy.
2: Yeah. And then you put it in the sauce. And then we have pizza dough that you can get from your local pizzeria.
3: Okay.
2: Or the stores.
3: Sure.
2: And you roll it out, you shape it into a football, and then you start pouring it in. And this is such a crowd pleaser.
3: You know, I've never made a calzone.
2: Really?
3: No.
1: Yeah, me neither.
2: Oh, my gosh. And you know what? Once you learn the premise of this, you can, like...
3: You do it all the time?
2: Start doing everything. You could fill football with, you know, you can do a vegetarian. You could do everything.
3: No, I'm inspired right now.
1: An interesting tip is that you can call your local pizzeria and just ask for the dough. I did that over the pandemic.
2: Especially when you, you know, and it supports them, too. If you love their dough...
3: It's probably not that expensive either.
2: No,
3: right?
2: It's not. It's dough. Okay.
1: All right.
2: Then we do a little cheese, a little mascarpone, a little parmesan, a little parsley.
3: Ooh. A mascarpone.
2: Mascarpone is like Italian cream cheese.
3: Yep.
2: Okay. And then we take this.
3: Oh, you do two.
1: Oh, two footballs.
3: No. And you did yours in the shape of a football because, of course.
1: So smart.
2: Football.
1: But baseball season?
3: That's cute.
1: Shape of a baseball.
2: Okay.
3: And then the little thingies down the middle.
2: Yes, just make sure you shape it, okay?
3: That's cute.
2: And then
1: you fold it over.
2: Fold it over so nothing leaks out. And then you make the little football strips.
3: Duck.
2: Right there. You bake it in the oven, and then I add garlic and butter.
1: Look at this.
2: Because it's kind of like, garlic butter knots.
1: This is the most beautiful thing.
2: And then you just slice it, and it's a
3: party. Oh, my God, it's amazing. Jill's a vegetarian, so I should just take yours.
1: Oh, no, I eat meat. I just don't eat poultry.
3: Oh, try this.
1: Yeah.
3: It's really good.
2: It's such a fun event. And
3: oh my God.
2: Because I want something light. You don't want, like, wings and something heavy.
3: Right.
2: Do a beautiful winter crudité with my skinny dip. All these vegetables are here. Eat with your eyes. Go to your local farmer's market.
3: I like that. Eat with your eyes.
2: It's so beautiful. Presentation. Because people don't like crudité because it's like that pre-cut.
3: It does.
2: Dry
3: yeah.
2: vegetable. And pre-cut vegetables cost more money than if you buy it yourself. And here's an herb. Okay, here's herbs. Okay. A lot of herbs.
3: So what are we putting in here?
2: We are putting garlic cloves, lemon zest, lemon juice.
3: It smells
2: all these herbs.
3: So good and fresh.
2: Fresh herbs are everything.
3: Okay.
2: You don't miss the fat.
3: Mm-hmm.
2: And then we mince it. We drizzle a little olive oil. We mince it. And then we put it into Greek yogurt. If you want, you can use sour cream. But this is healthy and good for you.
1: I know. I'm not giving
2: this
1: up.
2: Mark,
1: I should have started with the crudité and moved on to the calzone because now I want to finish.
2: And then you just mix
3: it.
2: You store it for just a couple of hours in the fridge.
3: Oh, that's good.
2: And then you enjoy.
3: Oh, it's so fresh.
2: It's so fresh and delicious. You can add heat to it.
3: Try this,
2: and like
3: Jill.
2: I said, it's all about don't buy those dried packets.
3: Thank you.
2: And add it.
3: You know what?
2: Okay.
3: Tell you something.
2: Don't do the dried packets.
3: You're actually preaching to me because I'm guilty of that. And they're not quite the same. Like, this is really good.
2: Not quite the same. Just add a little salt and pepper. And it feels luscious.
3: Oh, my God. It feels fresh.
2: The whole point is it feels delicious.
3: Oh,
2: it feels like you're cheating because,
3: you know. But comfort because it's creamy.
2: Listen, it's football. This is an American tradition. We like to eat, but
3: this is great.
2: After eating that beautiful mega calzone, we need some winter crudité.
3: This is
1: and
3: fantastic.
1: It's a great combination. Mm-hmm. Well, thank you so much
3: for being here.
2: It's so great to be back.
1: I know. It feels great, right?
2: Thank you.
1: Okay, and for these recipes, head to

0: And we're back with today. Food loves football, and all football fans are going to love the Sunday night matchup.
1: I mean, how could you not? How could you not? You got Tom Brady, of course, spent 20 years as the face of the New England Patriots, returning to Gillette Stadium to take on his old team. And looky, who's already there. Chanel Jones at Gillette Stadium. What's up, Ass Jones?
2: Hello. Well, whether you're a Pats fan, a Bucks fan, or just a fan of good old game day food, we have the perfect menu for the game. We have Karen Akunowitz. She's a James Beard award-winning chef and owner of Fox and the Knife in South Boston, and she's whipped up some delicious, easy recipes for all of us to make, whether you're tailgating or at home on your couch. Good morning to you.
3: Hi, Chanel. How are you?
2: Are you guys ready to eat? Okay, so first of all, let's talk about the Patriots. You're a big-time fan, obviously.
3: I'm a big-time fan, yeah. Absolutely. I mean, the GOAT's coming back to town. Couldn't be happier about it. But, you know, when the game starts, it's game time, right?
2: Absolutely. Shall we eat?
3: We shall definitely
2: eat. All right, let's talk about lobster rolls.
3: We did a little sandwich off here.
2: Okay.
3: So a little New England lobster roll.
2: Okay.
3: A little Florida-pressed Cubano sandwich. Okay. A little, you know, to celebrate the rivalry. We've got New England lobster rolls. Now, there's controversy in New England. Do you eat them cold with mayo?
2: Right.
3: Do you eat them hot with butter?
2: So am I horrible for liking it hot with
3: butter? No, I love them hot with butter.
2: Okay.
3: But this is the best of both worlds.
2: Okay.
3: This is a little riff on my friends from the Clam Shack in Kennebunk in Maine.
2: Okay.
3: I make the lobster hot with butter. We toast the roll.
2: Okay.
3: And then we add some tarragon mayo. Why don't you go ahead?
2: Okay, do I add the lobster first?
3: Yeah, you put the lobster on the bottom
2: lobster.
3: Right here.
2: Okay. Can I have some lobster while we talk about it?
3: Yes, have some. And you want to get, I like to put, you know, a whole tail on here, get a claw on there.
2: Oh, so you have to load it up.
3: Oh, yeah. I mean, if you're going to eat a lobster roll, let's eat a lobster roll, right? All right. I'm going to add a little. So I make a little tarragon mayo.
2: Okay.
3: So this little herby, we're going to put that on the top of the roll.
2: Okay. Is this easy to make?
3: This is so easy. You're going to make this in a blender with an immersion blender.
2: Okay.
3: Or you can just buy some mayo at home, chop up some tarragon. Call it a day. Make it easy. We're going to grab a little arugula.
2: Okay.
3: We're going to put that right on top of the lobster.
2: On the top.
3: Yep, you got it.
2: I washed my hands, promise.
3: Perfect.
2: Okay.
3: We're going to push this down
2: there.
3: And little toothpick action. A little bigger than a slider, a little smaller than a
2: sandwich.
3: But
2: you know what? You can't beat
3: it. Game day size.
2: Okay, so on the other end here, we have the, do I call them Cubano rolls?
3: Cubano, yeah.
2: Cubano?
3: It's a pressed Cubano.
2: Okay.
3: So you can do these on a panini press or you can do them in a pan.
2: Okay.
3: They're actually great for tailgating because you can warm them, press them at home.
2: Okay.
3: And then they stay pretty great if they travel. They're also great for a game day spread. We're going to put mustard on both sides.
2: Okay. Easy enough.
3: Easy enough.
2: It also makes for a great spread.
3: Oh my gosh!
2: Want to pick up something.
3: Also,
2: and go
3: if you're a pescatarian, you eat meat, you don't eat meat. We've got something for everyone.
2: Okay.
3: We like to load this up. We like to put cheese on both sides. You want to do the pickles?
2: Do the pickles.
3: You pickle on this side.
2: A little crunch.
3: So we're either going to do roast pork or ham on this side. If you don't go for pork or ham, you could always do turkey. That's a great substitution.
2: Easy enough.
3: We're going to close this bad boy up. And we're going to throw it.
2: A good old panini maker.
3: We're going to throw it right on that press.
2: Okay, so we've got about 1 minute left in honor of our healthy

0: dairy-free dip.
1: You know what I like about this? It looks healthy, but it still tastes like it's
0: delicious.
1: Right?
0: It feels, yeah, you still feel like, oh, I'm eating something delicious. Yeah,
1: Karen, you're the best.
0: You're the best.
1: Thank you so much.
2: You're welcome.
1: Are you ready for Sunday night?
0: I am ready. Do you have tickets to the game?
1: No, I'll be watching from my couch.
0: Yeah, same. Me too.
1: Are you ready for the game?
2: It kind of goes without saying.
1: This is really yummy.
3: I feel like I just ran for a touchdown out here on the plaza. The best segment, today, Food Loves Football. This morning, we're going to get you ready for Sunday night's clash between Seattle Seahawks and the Pittsburgh Steelers here on NBC.
4: That's right. Now, if you're looking for some different snack ideas for the big game, Molly Yeh, an award-winning cookbook author, host of Food Network's Girl Meets Farm, has two easy ones, but we cannot wait to try these. Molly, good morning.
5: Hi, Savannah. Happy football season.
3: Yes. Biscuits, you had me at hello.
5: Oh, my gosh. They're meaty. They're cheesy. They're carby. They've got
4: everything.
5: All the food groups.
4: Everything.
5: And they're actually really easy. So I'm starting with a great basic pork meatball. I have my breadcrumbs soaking in the milk. It's going to make them really nice and juicy and moist.
4: Could you do like ground turkey or ground chicken if you wanted to?
5: For sure. Yeah. Ground beef, any ground meat. And then season with some salt and pepper. And then do you want to dump in the seasonings here?
4: What are those?
5: I've got garlic, onion. I always like to add fennel seeds to my meatballs because it gives them a sausagey vibe.
4: Mm-hmm.
5: And then a little bit of smokiness and heat with some paprika and red pepper. That gets mixed up with an egg and some parsley. And if I was at home, I would get in here with my hands and mix it up. But I don't want to get my hands dirty on the plaza.
4: Yeah.
5: Okay, we got our meatballs here. These are
4: a little ice cream scoop to make
5: Ice cream scoop so that they're uniformly sized. And then you just want to sear them on all sides to get that great crust.
0: How hot is that pan?
5: Not hot enough right now.
0: Okay.
5: You should hear it sizzle.
0: When you're making it at home,
5: you should hear it sizzle. And you develop that crust because that develops that flavor. And now this is the fun part.
0: This is the part that intimidates me.
5: Do you want to make
0: one? No, I want you to do it. Show them how it's really done.
5: So we're basically making a meatball dumpling. Mm-hmm. And I've got my biscuit dough here. I always say the hardest part of making this recipe is opening up that can of biscuit dough.
4: So you use the store-bought
5: thing. We just made homemade meatball. If you wanted to go all in and make a homemade biscuit, go right ahead.
4: But no shit.
5: So you put some cheese in so it gets nice and melty.
0: Is that mozzarella?
4: Could you use any cheese?
5: That's mozzarella. Any melty cheese.
4: Melty
5: mozzarella,
4: cheese.
5: Provolone.
4: Velveeta.
5: Mm-hmm. Whoa, Al. That's awesome. I'm going to use that next time. Okay. Pinch the edges to seal. Mm-hmm. These go into a baker.
4: Right.
5: And they bake for about half an hour. This is garlic butter.
4: Come on.
0: Oh, stop it.
5: So it's like, the whole thing
0: behind
5: it.
0: Is
5: it good? I'm like, yeah. It's a good breakfast, right?
0: Oh,
5: yeah, get your protein in. So it's as if these dress up like garlic knots for Halloween.
4: And how long do you bake them for?
5: 375, 30 to 40 minutes.
4: Okay.
5: This looks
0: so incredible.
5: There it is.
0: Oh my gosh, yum.
5: Go for it, Al. Okay. All right, so
0: Molly, that was
5: for Pittsburgh.
4: Wow.
5: For the Seattle Seahawks,
4: we've got
5: some jalapeno poppers.
4: Nice.
5: They kind of look like footballs, and they're green for Seahawks. And the filling is cream cheese, Swiss mozzarella. It gets really melty. Some pickles. I'm pregnant.
0: Why not?
5: And then some ham. A little bit of paprika and cayenne for that smokiness and heat. And this is just a really flavorful filling. If you wanted to just serve this as a dip with some crackers, it's good.
0: Let's do the fast forward because we only have about 45 seconds
5: left. Okay, so we're going to fill these guys just like that. Easiest to do it with a piping bag.
4: Okay.
5: Cleanest that way. You could use a Ziploc bag.
4: And then what's the frying crust thing?
5: So they get dredged in flour, egg, and then Ritz crackers.
4: Oh, wow.
0: Oh, I love that.
5: Because buttery is a little sweet.
0: And
5: how are they?
4: And you're gonna deep fry these at what temperature?
0: It is
5: 365 until they're golden and crisp.
0: Oh, my God.
4: Guys,
6: so the meatball biscuit.
5: Who are you voting for?
6: The meatball biscuit is so good. It starts like a meatball hoagie, and then it finishes like a breakfast biscuit. It's so good.
4: And the popper?
6: Oh, awesome. And it's not too spicy. Not too spicy, so it's good.
5: It's a little thick.
4: All right.
6: Keep talking. We're eating.
4: And you finish it off with a nice beer. Very nice.
0: Okay, so
4: Molly.
0: You fry it right in there.
5: Fry it right in here.
0: All
5: right, let's fry some.
4: It's so great to see you.
5: Good to see you, too. Thank you for having me. Go sports.
4: Yes. All right. Go sports. I like that. Just go generic sports. Find her recipe.

0: We are back with Today Food Loves Football to get you ready for Sunday night's big game. The Chiefs taking on the Ravens. A matchup between two of the biggest quarterbacks in the game. Of course, Patrick Mahomes and Lamar Jackson.
1: But let's talk about the food, shall we? What should you serve? Mark Anderson and Ryan Faye, the grill dads, are here. They got us covered. Hi, guys. Morning.
2: Good morning, hi guys.
1: Yay.
2: Good morning.
1: For me, football is about the food.
3: Oh, yeah.
1: Just 100%, that's it. So what are you guys making today?
2: I'm going to make a crab cake BLT first to celebrate the ultimate winners of this game, which will be the Ravens.
3: Come on.
2: Our boy J.K. Dobbins, he's hurt, but we love him.
3: All right.
2: So this crab cake, we turned it into a BLT because any excuse to put bacon on a sandwich we think is a good thing to do.
4: Yeah.
2: So let's make our crab cake. We have crab meat that we've shredded up. We've got breadcrumbs. We actually do a little bit more breadcrumb than normal when we're going to grill it because it works as a binder and helps keep it together on the grill.
5: Do you guys use real or
2: some parsley?
1: Wait, what? That was a good question.
2: Real. Oh, real crab cake. Especially if you want to show your face in Baltimore.
5: No, I feel like that's
2: so
5: a setup.
2: We have Old Bay mayo.
0: Old Bay mayo. That's the setup.
2: Got some eggs in here.
3: Oh, there you go.
0: Got to bind it.
3: Yep.
2: All right, so
3: that's the glue.
2: Once you mix that around, it looks like this. So when you form your patties here, which bigger is always better, you want to put them back in the fridge for a couple hours, and that's going to help them stay together on the grill. And we've got some over here that are grilling away.
3: Good job, Mark. Looks great.
6: Do they shrink up like a burger does, or do they kind of maintain their size?
2: They stay about the same size because it's usually when fat renders out that things shrink, and these aren't, you know, the crab meat doesn't have a ton of fat in them. So, all right, we'll show you guys how we build this. So,
6: like a frightened turtle.
2: All right, so we have. All right, so we've got toasted bun. This is a potato bun. We do lettuce down on the bottom of the bun first because we don't want to get a soggy bun. So this actually protects the structural integrity of our BLT. So we go first down with that. Ooh, crab cake down. We go, look at this, nice grilled crab cake. And then we do tomato now, everybody's favorite part.
0: Oh, that looks good.
2: Awesome. We do some bacon.
0: Oh, bacon.
2: Now we're going to do, so this Old Bay mayo is just mayo, Old Bay, and some lemon juice.
3: Yes, it is.
2: So we're going to spread some of that on the top.
1: That's special sauce.
3: Delicious. Yeah.
2: And then?
6: That looks amazing.
0: We got to make sure we leave equal time for Kansas City.
1: Okay, looks real good.
3: You got it. We need the KC time now. Thanks very much, Mark, for playing. It's a lot like second place to me. All right. We're going to go ahead and start. We're going to do a Kansas City strip today, bruschetta. So we're going to up the bruschetta game. I mean, if you're tailgating and you're bringing this dish, people that actually might be in for that team might actually join KC. This is a real deal.
2: Not going to happen.
3: It's going to happen. All right, this is an American Wagyu steak. This is a strip steak. We're going to take a little kosher salt. Now, what's great about this is a pretty big, it's like a 2-inch cut of steak here. You can salt pretty liberally, all right?
2: Is that a New York strip or a Kansas City strip?
3: Sure is, buddy. Yeah. Actually, it's both of those things. Kind of the same cut. All right, so we're going to take this and we're going to throw this on our charcoal grill that we've got going here. All we're going to do is we're going to put this on an indirect side. We set up the grill for two-zone cooking. We want this side for searing and we want this side for indirect, all right? So then what you're going to get, the magic of TV.
0: Charcoal, by the way.
3: You get this beautiful steak that appears.
7: The green egg.
3: So we're going to take this off at about 132 degrees or so, and then we're going to sear it. So it gets these beautiful, this beautiful color, this beautiful char. And then we're going to cut this up, all right? And I'll show you that in a sec. Then let's make some bruschetta, all right? Roma tomatoes, love them. You can find them anywhere. I'm from Ohio originally. Man, if there's a tomato aisle, it's full of Romas, which is great because they're easy to find. So we use Roma tomatoes. We're going to use a little chiffonade basil. It's a very fancy way of cutting it, which I always do. Right, Mark?
2: Someone else did that for you.
3: I know. It doesn't matter. All right, Calabrian chilies we have here as well. And we have some champagne vinegar. All right, we do a little salt and pepper in here as well, which I love. All right, and that makes our bruschetta. All right, very simple dish to make, but super fun. And it, again, looks like this. You give this a stir. Really fun stuff.
5: Where's
3: so I'm going to show you how to really quickly. What's that? Yeah, the steak comes in really quickly. I'm going to show you this. All right, this is what you get.
0: Okay. Oh,
3: we got the magic of Hollywood again.
6: Oh.
3: All right, so what we like to do is toast the baguette with a little olive oil, and we like to smash the garlic, okay? And then what you do is you rub it right when the bread comes off the grill with the garlic. So you're getting this really beautiful kind of raw flavor as well. And then we're going to, not yet. Okay. Then we're going to take our bruschetta, and we're going to build this. All right, put it right on here. And some beautiful pieces. I mean, guys.
4: That's
3: medium rare, about 135 degrees or so. And we're going to layer this steak beautifully on here. All right, and what I like to do, too, is take a little bit of Parmigiano Reggiano cheese. Mm-hmm. You take a vegetable peeler, just take the piece of cheese, cut it right off. Nice, right on top. Right on top.
0: Oh, that's amazing. Wow.
3: Balsamic
0: that's beautiful.
3: Production.
0: That's a pickle.
1: Is it an open-faced sandwich? Looks
3: a little bit
1: like
3: of that.
1: It there.
3: This is what you get, guys.
1: Oh, gorgeous.
4: Open.
5: I'm going with the steak. I think I would go with the steak.
6: I would go with the steak.
2: It's a portable steak sandwich.
3: It's a portable steak sandwich. Yeah.
0: They both look great, guys.
1: We've done it again,
7: come in the studio, Grill Dads. We need to do this in person next time so we can eat that.
1: Love it. Mark
2: and
1: Ryan.
2: You need a real bite of this.
3: I know. We got to feed you guys on the plaza. Thanks, guys.
7: Those both look great.
1: Guys, thank you so much. If you want those full...

0: tastiest segment of the week. We really do look forward every week to this moment. Today, Food Loves Football. For Sunday night's battle on NBC, it's the Colts traveling to San Francisco to take on the Niners.
1: And if you are in need of some delicious game day snack ideas, we got you covered. Katie Lee, cookbook author, co-host of the Kitchen on Food Network, and an all-around great gal.
0: Aw,
1: good to have you.
2: I'm so happy to be here. This feels so good. It's my first time back.
0: Yeah.
2: I know. It's really wonderful.
0: Anything new in your life?
2: I had a baby. Yeah, she's 13 months old now. I can't believe it went by like that, like everybody says. But we're having such a good time.
1: A pandemic baby.
2: That's right. Yeah.
0: Oh, I love it.
2: It was a good time to have a baby.
0: So what are we making? Are we doing 49?
2: First. Yes, we're doing 49ers first, okay. And we're going to have a clam chowder dip.
1: Yes.
2: Yes, in a sourdough bread bowl. Of
1: double
2: course.
1: Yes.
2: Yeah, very light recipe.
0: Yes, that's fine. That's not what we eat on football
2: days. Yeah, all right. So let's get moving here. Okay, we've got sour cream cheese, white cheddar cheese. If you'll pour in
0: some... Is this creamed corn?
2: Creamed corn, yep.
0: I haven't seen that since the 70s. Okay.
2: Right. And then we've got some seafood seasoning, celery seed, and pepper.
0: I am dumping
2: it. So you can mix all that in.
0: What's this?
2: That's Worcestershire sauce. Okay. So that's just going to kind of richen the flavors.
1: The clams, are those just out of a jar? Or
2: they're canned clams.
1: Oh, okay.
2: Yeah, I really like canned clams. Okay. I started using them a lot out of my pantry during the pandemic, and I love them.
0: Love it.
2: We've got red bell pepper here, parsley. We've got
0: smelling
2: some scallions.
0: Good.
2: We've got bacon. We got to have that. Mm-hmm. If you'll give that a good stir
0: for me,
2: I've got a sourdough bread bowl here. Okay. Just cut the top off of it, and then you want to kind of hollow this out.
1: Why?
2: And save it, because that's what we're going to put the dip in.
1: Oh.
0: Now, are we going to bake this so that this cheese melts?
2: Oh, yes, okay. It's going to get all ooey-gooey, melted, delicious.
0: How am I doing?
1: What's the word,
2: I think football
3: it's just so
2: food,
3: light,
2: you got to
3: have melted. Yeah. Fair, so I feel like I need a couple of them. It's no carb. You know, this is good.
2: It's, no carb left behind, right?
0: You tear it out.
2: Okay, put
0: healthy.
2: That in there.
0: The whole thing?
2: Yes, the whole thing.
0: Wow, okay.
2: And then we're going to make a little topping with oyster crackers because, you know, clam chowder. You got to have some oyster crackers.
1: What is that?
2: So this is that seafood seasoning in melted butter with some parsley. We're going to pour that in.
1: And the seafood seasoning, Katie, can you just get it from the store?
2: You'll take this and just brush it around.
0: Oh, I'm brushing the bread.
2: Yes, the bread's going to have it. You just get it. It's like, you know, seafood boil.
1: Oh, that's good.
2: It's good. You like it?
1: Oh, yeah.
4: Are you talking like Old Bay, Katie?
2: Is it what?
4: Something like Old Bay?
2: Yeah, exactly. Oh, exactly.
1: Oh, yeah.
2: Okay. All right, so then we're going to top this with the oyster crackers.
0: Yeah.
2: It's going into the oven.
0: Sure,
2: 350 degrees.
0: Here, too.
2: Sure, and save that.
1: You're doing really well with
2: dipping.
1: This.
0: Oh, thank you. I know.
2: You're doing great.
0: I know. No one thought I could do it.
4: She knows which side her bread's buttered.
2: I believe in you. All right, into the oven, 350 degrees for about 30 minutes. You can, you leave that off. You're going to bake it just like that. Comes out like
1: it's
2: this.
1: Really good.
0: Yum.
2: Serve it with some potato chips with that extra bread for some dippers.
1: So San Francisco's done. Let's move on to Indianapolis.
2: Indianapolis.
1: Here's the thing. I ate bologna when I was a kid. Ooh. I didn't know bologna was back.
2: Oh, bologna never went
4: away. Bologna never went away.
2: Bologna's like the sleeper hit. Bologna. Everybody really loves it. And apparently it's a thing in Indiana. I did some Googling.
1: Oh.
2: All right, so we're doing a bologna and cheese slider bake. These are those Hawaiian rolls. You just slice it. Making a little sauce here with mayonnaise.
0: What's that cheese? I don't know if I've ever seen that color cheese before.
2: American cheese.
0: But it looks a little like, I know what American cheese is. It looks a different color.
2: We've got pickle relish.
1: It looks like Kraft Singles, by the way.
3: That's easy to like.
2: Well, you know, I think American cheese is such a good melting cheese.
0: I like white American cheese. You ever try that?
2: Yeah, you can get that too.
3: Yep.
2: And then just spread this onto all those rolls.
0: Okay. You want me to spread it?
2: Sure. Craig, you want to help me put the bologna on here?
1: So
2: and you're just going to layer it. So you're doing a layer of American cheese and a layer of bologna.
1: Do I overlap?
3: Taste a little bit.
2: Yeah, overlap it.
3: It does have that mustardy.
2: I always loved fried bologna sandwiches when I was a little girl.
0: Oh my gosh, me too.
2: White bread with yellow mustard.
0: Yeah, and the way
1: white
0: they fry
1: bread.
0: Up and
1: That's
0: they
1: only
0: get
1: bread
0: kind of
1: we had
0: bubbly.
1: In my house.
2: So
1: okay.
2: good. Ketchup on
4: it. They haven't invented a whole wheat yet.
2: I'm mustard. Straight mustard.
1: That's great. That's great.
2: Guys, do you like the bologna sliders?
5: Yeah. It almost tastes like a little mini Cuban sandwich. It has like that kind of Cuban sandwich feel to it. It's great.
2: I can see that.
0: Okay.
2: And then we're going to put that on top, brush it with butter.
1: You love the brushing.
2: Yeah, why not? A little extra butter.
0: This is a messy situation.
1: Katie, we're out of time.
0: Okay.
3: Katie, who do you like in this game?
1: The recipes are on today.com.
3: You want to break down the matchup for the Colts
1: 49ers. Sunday night here on NBC. Coverage starts at 7 p.m. Eastern.
3: Thank you so much.
2: Have a great weekend.
1: Have a nice weekend.

0: that heavy guitar music can only mean one thing. It's Today Food Loves Football. This morning, it's a matchup of the taste buds, the L.A. Cheeseburger Slider versus the San Francisco Pizza Boulevard Sourdough. Everyone over the tasting table is so happy. We've got Laura Vitale, cookbook author and host of the hit show on YouTube, Laura in the Kitchen. Hi, Laura. Welcome.
1: Hi, thank you.
0: Okay, so let's do sliders first.
1: Yes.
0: So a little ground beef.
1: These are fantastic and so easy, especially in the colder months when you don't want to light your outdoor grill to make sliders. You're going to take some ground beef, although you could use chicken, you could use turkey, you could use any ground beef that you like. Mm-hmm. You're going to brown that.
0: Browning.
1: Once that browns, it becomes just delicious. You're going to add some garlic, some onion, some steak seasoning, and you're going to go ahead and cook that just until the onion is nice and translucent.
0: Okay.
1: And then one of the key tips for me is to add a little bit of cream cheese, because what that does is it acts like edible glue in a way, and it keeps your ground beef from flying up all over the place. Then you're going to take some Hawaiian rolls, really any soft roll that
0: I love the Hawaiian roll, though. It's so delish. It's like a donut.
1: Especially the slider size. You're going to go ahead and cut them horizontally in half.
0: Okay.
1: You're going to add your ground beef. Top it with the cheese of your choice. Okay. I'm just a fan of American cheese with my burger.
0: Should I be putting it right on the meat?
1: Yes. Okay. You can tear it up if you want to. It makes it go a lot further.
0: Oh, okay. Yeah.
1: And then you're going to make a topping, which consists of some butter, Worcestershire sauce, some Italian seasoning, and fresh garlic. Mm-hmm. And you're going to go ahead and brush the entire top of your sliders with this.
0: Oh, with your sauce. Okay.
1: Yes.
0: Just
1: then
0: the top. Okay, not the bottom.
1: Put it on a baking sheet, cover with foil in the oven 15 minutes, remove
0: the
1: foil.
0: And it's so good.
2: Friends,
0: what do we say?
2: Oh, my goodness.
1: Isn't it so good?
0: Do you taste that cream cheesy taste? I'm going to try this.
3: Try that.
1: And the pickle with it. And then you can take like a small piece of pickle.
0: Oh, my God.
2: Isn't that amazing?
1: So good, right?
0: That's incredible.
1: They're so much better than outdoor sliders on a grill. I'm going to say that.
0: This is the best thing I've ever tasted.
1: I'm telling you. So now we're going to move on to one of my favorite things, which is like a giant garlic bread that tastes like pizza, and it's phenomenal. You're going to take a sourdough bowl or really any giant rustic loaf of bread, and you're going to cut it about two-thirds of the way down in both directions, okay? You're going to cut it like so, and then you're going to stuff it. You're going to stuff it with some pepperoni and mozzarella, but before you do that, you're going to make a garlic oil, which is olive oil, garlic, Italian seasoning, a pinch of hot pepper flakes, and you're going to brush this mixture, or I actually think using a spoon to sort of pour it in.
0: Oh, sort of pouring it in.
1: It's so much easier.
0: Okay.
1: And then once that's brushed,
0: so pour it in, but you want to brush the outside too.
1: Yes. Okay. Once that's ready, you're going to go ahead and take pieces of mozzarella. I'm a tearer because
0: tear.
1: I think it's better that way. And you're going to stuff it. Literally stuff your mozzarella and stuff your pepperoni all over.
0: Okay.
1: Add some freshly grated Parmigiano. Bake it covered 15 minutes, uncovered another 15, 20 minutes. And then when it comes out, it is literally a giant piece of pizza, garlic bread.
2: Yumminess.
0: What do we think?
4: Every bite's a little bit different. Let's this one.
1: Every bite's a little bit different.
0: You have to weigh in. Slider versus pepperoni pull apart bread. What do we? What do we say?
3: This is pretty
5: amazing. I'm going for the pepperoni pull apart.
0: Wow. Really? One slider, one pepperoni. Tie-breaking vote.
2: It's so good.
4: I'm gonna go with the slider with the pickle.
3: Oh.
0: Yes. Okay, wow.
2: That's how you know it's good.
1: It's
2: you got both.
5: So yummy.
1: Okay. It's a must.
0: Well, Laura, these are awesome recipes. People should try these. I swear that's the best slider I ever tasted in my whole
1: life. It's so easy. And it's so easy.
0: Easy peasy. Okay, you can find these recipes on our website, today.com/food.
6: Mark Anderson and Ryan Fair, the authors of the best grilling cookbook ever written by two idiots. That's the name of the book. They live by and cook by the simple mantra, if they can do it, Lord knows you can. Craig, you're going to be with Mark. Faye, you and I are going to start this off here, so let's get to it.
7: All
6: got some chicken tenders.
7: That's right. We're going to do some chicken tenders. These are actually sour cream marinated chicken tenders, but there's your beer. Take your beer.
6: Yep.
7: First thing we're going to do is make our chipotle dip. Really simple. We've got some sour cream in here.
6: Yep.
7: I'm going to put a ton of cilantro in here because I love the stems there. Well, that's maybe too much. Put a little bit of that out. We're going to do some chipotles and adobo sauce. We're going to do a little bit of mayo.
6: Mm-hmm.
7: All right. And then we're going to put in some lime juice and honey. There we go.
6: Lime juice.
7: Then what you'd normally do, magic and TV, we blend this. There it is. Okay, now we're going to come over. What we're going to do is put our chicken tenders into some sour cream. You want to put a little onion powder in, some chives.
6: Yes, I do.
7: So what we're going to do with this is, by the way, if you want to use turkey, you can do that as well. But we're going to marinate this overnight in sour cream. We're
6: going to
7: take
6: it
7: take it out of the fridge.
0: Very juicy.
6: Like
0: very
6: juicy. That's why, because it's been marinated.
7: It's a new look I have.
0: I like it.
7: Thank you.
0: Yeah, you're on a journey.
6: That's
7: you
6: a step.
7: Mom that?
8: Don't please.
7: Thank you.
6: Oh, happy belated birthday to Faye. And Mark, your birthday's today, right?
2: Yeah.
6: Happy birthday.
0: Happy birthday. Yeah.
7: All right, so then we're just going to bread these in some panko breadcrumbs after we take them out. All right, going to put these around here. They're
6: going to were mayo overnight. And then,
7: overnight,
6: and then
7: marinated. Binder
6: with that. Is that panko?
7: That's panko breadcrumbs.
6: Yep.
7: You can use some other stuff, but panko is really easy to use. Then you're going to take your breaded chicken. You're going to put it right in some hot oil. You want to get your chicken to 165 degrees, safe to eat. You're good to go. You're going to put this out in a big, beautiful tray. Talk about tailgating, Thanksgiving, Christmas, games, whatever you want.
4: So easy. So
7: ridiculously that is juicy. Easy and juicy.
3: What are we doing, Mark?
8: All right, now for the better dish. All right, so.
7: Oh, ouch. Every time.
8: Lasagna has one major problem. It's not tailgate friendly. It's an ugly eater, especially if you're working off of a paper plate, right? Yeah. So what we've decided to do is go ahead and make this handheld for football games. So we have meatballs that we cooked on the grill.
3: Yes.
8: Mm-hmm. Oh, nice smoky flavor. So we grab the pasta.
3: Okay. Ooh. We got about 30 seconds.
8: Oh my God. A little sauce. All right, you know what? Let me show you. We're going to roll all this up.
3: Yep.
1: So good.
3: More panko. More oil.
8: Drop it in. More panko in the oil. Now we got to. You got to see the. You got to see what's inside of it.
7: How is it, guys?
1: Try it.
7: It's ridiculous. No, I haven't.
1: Oh, you got to get one.
3: That's beautiful.
8: Look at that.
7: There it is.
1: Dunk it.
7: Oh, my God.
1: Incredible.
3: That's beautiful.
4: It's like a fried
1: dunk.
4: Oh, my God.

0: You got some classics. Get right in on these ribs.
1: Yeah, man, it's a big Sunday. I think everybody can agree that Nashville and Kansas City are known for having great food.
0: Yes, so for sure.
1: Let's start out. I'm going to put you to work here. Yep. This is a Greek smoked rib. You're putting together a dry rub, so plenty of kosher salt. Then we pick up our Greek ingredients. We've got oregano, crushed red pepper, a little bit of garlic. Kind of the little secret here is you're going to do a little microplane on some lemon zest. It adds a little bit of brightness and acidity to that. Once you get that on, what we're going to do is just liberally season both sides of the ribs.
0: You need to do this a long time, an hour before, if you can, sort of thing?
1: Ideally, the night before, let it set up in the fridge. And then we've got our grill pan over here that's kind of emulating direct heat. We just want to put these on over direct heat. If you're working on a grill, we set up like a two-zone fire, maybe a little bit hotter on one side. If you've got gas or charcoal, push it to one side, flip it on the other.
0: Yep.
1: We're going to put that on for about 15 minutes. That's going to set the rib. Then we move it to indirect heat.
0: Let that
1: inside
0: cook.
1: We're going to cook it low and slow.
0: Low and
1: that
0: slow.
1: Old mantra. So the idea here is we're going to create a little bit of a mop sauce.
0: Uncle Al, how the ribs?
1: We got a little bit of really honey.
2: Nice and tender.
1: And then we've got red lemon vinegar. Traditionally, we're going to use a apple cider vinegar.
0: I love it.
1: We give this a little twirl right here. Yep. We got honey in here. The honey is going to kind of help caramelize these guys.
0: That's going to help the crust.
1: So we just base this over the top, and then you can see what we've got. We don't want a fall off the bone rib that kind of implodes on you. We want a bite off the bone. It goes really well with that cold beverage you got hiding out
0: delicious.
1: Down there as well. So
2: that's good.
1: Kansas City over here.
0: Yeah, we got now, beers over there. Hide your beers from Savannah, everybody.
1: I live in Nashville, so tighten up, man. You know?
0: Okay.
1: Our export
0: I like Titans.
1: Over the last couple years has been hot chicken,
0: like
1: and
0: Titans
1: so we are taking a little bit of water. And we've got pickle juice.
0: Yep.
1: Pickle juice is great. Use it, save it for pork chops, for chicken, for turkey.
0: Right.
1: We've got a little bit of salt. We spin that up, and we're going to marinate this. We're going to brine it essentially overnight or at least 8 hours. Once that comes out, we'll pat it dry.
0: You want it dry,
1: then
0: get that
1: we will take
0: crispy.
1: A little bit of salt, put it over here. Now, listen, I live in East Nashville. Good hot chicken is good fried chicken.
3: Yeah.
1: But in East Nashville, we're kind of quirky.
0: Yep.
1: So we're actually doing this as grilled hot chicken.
0: Love it.
1: So we're going to put it skin down, get it nice and crispy. And then kind of the secret here is that a hot chicken is not like a buffalo style sauce that has a lot of vinegar.
0: Right.
1: We create a little bit of canola oil. We add brown sugar for some sweetness.
0: Yep.
1: And then our spice comes from the cayenne pepper.
0: Yep.
1: So we're going to add our cayenne. You can dial that up as you want. We can make it mild. We can make it medium. We can make it atomic. We've got a little paprika and we have black pepper.
0: Ooh,
1: we call
0: good.
1: This in Nashville, we call this the mud, right? So
0: right.
1: once it comes out, we're going to take this chicken, again, kind of skin side down. We're going to roll it around in
0: the
1: our mud. We're going to pick up all that delicious seasoning and flavor. Ta-da.
0: Nashville. East Nashville.
1: Put this down.
2: It's not too hot.
1: We'll serve it very classically over a little bit of white bread, some pickles to finish. There you go.
0: Today.com/foods. Where are you going to go to get this recipe?
4: If you are looking for the perfect spread for the big game, we got it here. Joining us is Carolina Santos Nieves. She's the executive chef of American Bar right here in New York, the culinary director of the Grand Tour Hospitality. Chef, what are we cooking up? It smells so good.
5: Oh, my God. Oh, my God. Mm. So we're going to do a French dip.
4: French dip.
5: And then we're going to do, down there, crispy artichokes, fingerling potatoes with a parsley aioli. But first, we're going to start here.
4: Okay, the cut of meat is the most important, isn't
5: it? Very true. This is a filet. We're going to, let's pepper it. Let's
4: pepper
5: season
4: it, and salt
5: it a little bit.
4: Okay, and some salt.
5: Yeah, add some salt.
4: Go heavy or
5: yeah,
4: just
5: go heavy, go heavy, go
4: okay,
5: heavy.
4: Okay, like that.
5: Salt. Let's pat it down.
4: Do it on the other
5: let's
4: side.
5: Do it on the other side.
4: I'm with
5: let's
4: you, like that.
5: Wipe our hand a
4: wipe
5: little bit.
4: Wipe our hands.
5: Okay. Pat it down.
4: Then I take this guy.
5: Put it in there.
4: Right in your cast iron.
5: Yep. So you want to make sure this is pretty hot. You know, you want to get a nice sear, a nice crust.
4: Okay.
5: Basically, we're going to cook this to medium rare is what I think is ideal.
4: Yes.
5: To like 130.
4: Okay.
5: Right?
4: So you just flip.
5: We're going to flip. So we're going to like, I would say like 2 minutes on each side.
4: Okay, 2 minutes on each side. Yeah. We'll fast forward.
5: Yeah, we'll fast forward, leave it hanging out over here. Over here, we're essentially going to make an au poivre sauce, which is the dipping sauce for this delicious French dip.
4: Okay.
5: And so we have these peppercorns.
4: Yeah.
5: You want to do this?
4: What are you doing? You smash them?
5: You're going to smash them.
4: You bang it?
5: You kind of got to, you have fun, There you go. You got it. Yes.
4: Okay.
5: Amazing.
4: It's fun. Okay, now what do you do with
5: all this? So let's grab a few.
4: Okay.
5: And we're going to toss it into this saute pan.
4: Okay.
5: We have a little butter going here.
4: Mm-hmm.
5: So we want to drop those in there.
4: Mm-hmm.
5: Right. Yeah, keep cooking that. You're doing an
4: so
5: amazing
4: good.
5: Job.
4: Dying. Okay.
5: So we have the peppercorn and the butter here.
4: Uh-huh.
5: We want to add a little whiskey.
4: Whiskey? Does it burn off or no?
5: It does burn off.
4: Okay.
5: We're not going to go do a whole flambe here, but we're going to add a little bit.
4: Okay,
5: we're just going to add a little bit.
4: All right, we're going to,
5: And then we're going to add a little bit of beef stock.
4: Beef stock.
5: We would reduce that.
4: Okay.
5: Then we would add a little bit of heavy cream.
4: Yeah.
5: reduce that as well.
4: All right.
5: And then why not add a little butter?
4: Okay, right? Now.
5: So,
4: should we make our sandwich up?
5: We're making our sandwich.
4: Okay.
5: We got baguette. Mm-hmm. We got butter. Mm. We're going to layer some beef.
4: Yep.
5: We're going to put on some onion,
4: a little cheese.
5: And we
4: look
5: have
4: at that.
5: Sweet.
4: Guys, how is the sandwich? Let's start with the sandwich.
2: Is fantastic.
5: So how are we doing over
4: is it
5: there?
4: Fantastic?
2: And this aioli you should bottle.
4: What kind of cheese do you
5: We're
4: put on
5: We're doing Swiss, but you know what? You can even do a white cheddar. We would put this
4: Heat it?
5: We heat it.
4: Yeah.
5: We put it in a broiler for 450.
4: And then you dunk it in your special sauce.
5: Go, you got it.
4: Girl,
5: yes.
4: Come on.
5: Yes. What do you think? What do you think? You into it?
4: It's insane. We only have a minute.
5: All right. Okay, we're going to go parsley aioli over here.
2: Woo!
5: So this is for the crispy artichoke. We have four whole eggs. We have four egg yolks.
4: Oh, my gosh.
5: We'll basically blend that. We would turn this on, add a little canola oil or grapeseed oil.
4: Okay.
5: Add a little parsley, keep blending.
4: Now we're going to fry it all up.
5: And we're going to fry it all up.
4: Okay.
5: We would cut these in half, these little guys, which are parboiled in some salt water.
3: That's
5: we're
3: going to
5: add this into some canola oil. Let's be careful here. Ooh,
4: so
5: probably don't do what I'm doing right now.
4: Okay.
5: And some artichokes.
4: And the artichokes. So now you dunk them in the aioli. Is it sick? Wait, I want to try this.
6: I want to put it on everything.
4: Try it.
5: What do you think?
6: Oh,

0: today, Food Loves Football. This morning, we are joined by award-winning chef and author Sarah Gruenberg.
1: Oh my God,
0: are
1: you pumped? This is amazing.
0: I guess
1: yes.
0: She's pumped. Okay.
1: Oh my God, hello.
0: I love it. All right, what are we making, Honey Bun?
1: Oh my gosh. So we are making a roasted chicken with so many peppers.
0: Okay.
1: This book is about listening to what your vegetables want.
0: What do you
1: really
0: mean?
1: Like, I actually think that they talk to me sometimes and tell
0: for real?
1: Me, like Sarah, I want to be in this pan.
0: Okay.
1: And I want
0: to be in here.
1: All on top of me.
0: Okay.
1: And get all the
0: okay.
1: So,
0: okay.
1: I know it's a thing.
0: No,
1: but
0: it's cool.
1: Fun. It's fun.
0: I'm with you.
1: All right. So a little olive oil.
0: A little olive oil.
1: Some tomatoes.
0: Yeah.
1: I like to use pepperoncinis because they have built-in acidity and brightness and pop.
0: Are they spicy?
1: No,
0: I can't.
1: No, just
0: they're
1: like
0: not
1: a little Greek kind
0: oh,
1: of
0: just,
1: style.
0: Oh, yeah,
1: pepper.
0: Yeah, yeah, yeah, yeah. Okay.
1: A little oregano, some fennel seed.
0: Fennel
1: seed. And the key here is you want to pop your pan right in the oven and get it super hot.
0: Ah, so this would be a hot pan.
1: Yes, throw those peppers
0: dump that in,
1: there. Throw it in the oven, and then you get your butcher or your grocery store to do a spatchcock chicken.
0: Spatchcock.
1: So that just basically means you kind of take the backbone out. It's
0: flatten
1: flat.
0: It out.
1: It totally roasts.
0: Yeah.
1: 100%.
0: Okay.
1: Even, put that right on the peppers, and now your chicken juices are going to roast.
0: Did you put
1: right
0: like salt or anything on that
1: oh,
0: chicken?
1: Yes, yes.
0: Salt it up.
1: Season it. Get
0: season it up.
1: Yes,
0: okay.
1: Yum.
0: So you plop it right on top,
1: yes.
0: And then back in the oven?
1: Back in the oven. Then
0: okay.
1: We got this like beautiful
0: look at that
1: crispy skin. Oh my gosh.
0: Wait,
1: yes,
0: they're loving
1: yeah,
0: it
1: loving
0: already.
1: It. The peppers
0: looks
1: though, right?
0: Good. Okay.
1: So then now this is where the herbs are going to come into play.
0: Okay, what herbs
1: we
0: are
1: have
0: those?
1: Rosemary, parsley, lemon zest.
0: Oh, yes.
1: Lemon juice.
0: Come on, girl.
1: And you're going to pour this right over the chicken.
0: That's right on top. After is this cooked all the way? It's all the way done right now?
1: It is. It's like it's almost all
0: almost
1: there. We're just
0: going
1: to let that
0: okay.
1: soak in.
0: Add that on
1: and
0: top.
1: So this is a one pan. Your sauce, your veggies,
0: yep.
1: All in there, yummy, ready to go.
0: Okay.
1: And look at that.
0: Look at that. It looks so,
1: peppers, like
0: come
1: that color.
0: On.
1: That's exactly
0: y'all,
1: what
0: wait,
1: you want.
0: We got to ask these guys, what do you think? What's the verdict?
2: I'm eating my broccoli. I'm eating my broccoli
0: oh
2: right now.
0: Oh, my God. It's
3: the
0: so good.
3: Unbelievable.
0: Is it yummy? How's the chicken?
3: Unbelievable.
0: The chicken's really good?
3: Yeah, the peppers are almost better than the chicken.
0: That's really?
1: The whole, that's the whole idea behind the book.
4: Amazing.
1: Is like the peppers add the sweetness and brightness and... Serve that with some rice or roasted potatoes. You're good.
3: Forget
0: oh, my
3: enough.
0: God.
1: Right?
0: Y'all.
1: See? So
0: oh,
1: those
0: wow.
1: were the peppers we're talking, right?
0: You're so good. You're right. Okay, what's our next
1: okay,
0: dish?
1: Okay, so now, I grew up eating baked potatoes on a weekly basis.
0: Yeah, you
1: my
0: have
1: mom
0: to.
1: And I, that's
0: right.
1: what we do. So my secret is to get them wet, wash and scrub them, and then put the salt right on the potato. And
0: right
1: that
0: on top?
1: Salt sticks to the skin.
0: Oh,
1: okay.
0: Wet.
1: And then you put it right in the oven and roast them on the baking
0: can
1: rack.
0: I ask you, do you poke yeah. it
2: the
0: with a fork?
1: No, no poking.
5: You know what? What?
3: No,
5: no poking,
3: poking
5: with a fork?
1: No.
3: No poking.
0: I thought you did. No poking.
5: No poking. Always pork.
0: People say don't do it.
1: So what we want to do is get a really crunchy, crispy potato skin happening.
0: Okay, got it.
1: Okay.
0: How
1: now,
0: long do you bake it for?
1: You bake it for about 25 minutes until they're tender.
0: Okay, then
1: now,
0: what?
1: Broccoli, my childhood favorite vegetable.
0: Okay.
1: Broccoli, leeks, garlic. Saute this in a little bit of butter. This is a great way to get veggies into your potatoes for all the kids
0: leeks
1: at home.
0: Leeks are so good for you.
1: So yummy. So we're going to saute this. And I, you know, the trick here, I like to add a little bit of water, cover it, and that steams and softens
0: the
1: broccoli.
0: Yeah.
1: Okay. Take that and put it right into the food processor.
0: Okay.
1: Pulse.
0: Okay.
1: White cheddar, a little bit of goat cheese,
0: oh,
1: which adds
0: yum.
1: A little bit of tang. You don't taste goat cheese, but it just adds a little a little yumminess.
3: These are the best baked potatoes.
0: I mean, and then what?
1: And then cream cheese.
0: Cream cheese.
1: The secret.
4: That's
1: the secret
0: okay.
1: ingredient, cream
0: and
1: cheese.
0: And that's the potato.
2: I love
0: did you
2: a cream cheese.
0: Then, where's all the skin? Oh,
1: yes.
0: Oh, I see what
1: so
0: you did.
1: So you take those roasted potatoes,
0: oh,
1: scoop
0: man.
1: It out. Add your potato in, and then this is your mixture.
2: And the inside
0: dude,
2: is out
0: what?
2: Of control.
0: That's out
1: thank
0: God.
1: You. Thank
0: Let's
1: you.
0: Go.
1: All right, so stuff the potatoes up, and then I save a little bit of the broccoli
0: and then what?
1: From the pan.
0: Yeah.
1: So put
0: top.
1: On top.
4: Yeah.
1: Because
4: oh
1: I love
4: God.
1: To see that broccoli in all its glory. Super
4: oh
1: excited.
0: Oh, my God.
3: If it makes a TV, then
4: so
1: look at that cheese.
3: Look at that. That's a cheesy potato.
1: Delicious.
0: This is amazing.
1: So good.
0: The
1: potatoes,
0: the best baked
1: thank
0: potato.
1: You.
5: Well done.
0: Thank you, Sarah.
2: Cheers.
0: You can find

0: We are back with Today Food Loves Football. Joined now by former NFL player turned professional foodie and chef Tobias Dorzon. Chef Tobias, good morning to you, sir.
1: Good morning. Good morning.
0: I mean, let's just start there. How do you go from pro football player to acclaimed chef? How does that happen?
1: Well, I mean, you know, when you're always eating good food, you know, you end up wanting to see how you can actually cook it. And, you know, growing up in the kitchen with my dad, man, it was just something that it was a great transition for me.
0: I love it. I'm excited about these dishes. We're going to start with the Denver dish first. This is the jalapeno bacon jam burger.
1: And then we'll
0: do the San Francisco
1: dish.
0: After.
1: Yeah, so, you know, just let's start off with a little small knife cuts. You know, you want to get your knife, want to get your onions going. Get a good chop going.
0: Okay. I see you use a cast iron skillet.
1: Yep. Use a cast iron. So you go ahead and add your onions.
0: All right. What else do you add in addition to the onions?
1: Add your onions, your garlic, your jalapenos.
0: Yes, garlic.
1: Yeah.
0: Okay.
1: You smell that? You got that going?
0: I like that.
1: Yeah.
0: I like that. Okay.
1: So in the pan, you know, we started out with bacon fat that we render from our actual bacon. But if you don't
0: bacon
1: want...
0: Bacon fat.
1: Yes.
0: That's the secret, boys and girls.
2: That's what that
1: is. If you don't want to use bacon fat, you can always use avocado oil.
0: Okay.
1: And a high smoke point.
0: We're going to use bacon fat.
1: You know, you go ahead and add your bacon to it.
0: All right.
1: Cook that down.
0: And so you cook that down.
1: Yep, cook it down.
0: Is that brown sugar?
1: Brown sugar, man.
0: Oh,
1: gotta have it.
0: Oh, that's the pro tip. What is that there?
1: Apple cider vinegar.
0: All of this goes in the pan. Okay.
1: All of this goes in the pan. Cook it up good. Let that go.
0: How long do you cook that?
1: Cook that down for probably about 15, 20 minutes.
0: All right. And what kind of beef are we using here?
1: Right here, we Angus beef right here.
0: Angus
1: some good
0: beef.
1: Angus beef right here. We're going to season it up.
0: Okay.
1: A little bit of salt and pepper.
0: A little salt and pepper.
1: We're going to add the garlic to your actual patty.
0: Why do you do that?
1: Then you want to get your flavor. So your pan cooking up that good garlic flavor and while it's in the burger, you get that extra crunch and extra goodness in that burger
0: okay.
1: right there.
0: Okay.
1: You get your burger, you add your Gouda cheese.
0: You like that. Gouda. You're a Gouda guy.
1: Yeah, it's a good nutty cheese. You know, you want to get that good flavor from it. You want so many different aspects. You got your brown sugar that's going.
0: Yes.
1: So then you get your nuttiness from your smoked Gouda. You cover that up so you can get your cheese to melt.
0: That's how you get the cheese to melt evenly.
1: Exactly.
0: Okay.
1: And now we're just going to assemble our burger.
0: Toasted bun?
1: Toasted bun,
0: of course.
1: Toasted bun. Get your burger.
0: Uh-huh.
1: Get your lettuce.
0: Yes.
1: Now you add your bacon jam.
0: That's what we made. That's the bacon jam.
2: This jam is
3: bacon jam.
0: You can just eat the jam by itself.
2: Jam.
0: Okay, let's make sure we give San Francisco fans equal time here.
1: Yeah,
0: so this is the bacon jam burger.
1: This is the bacon jam burger.
0: I'm gonna take
1: you
0: a bite.
1: Try that. So now we're jumping over here to our avocado mash.
2: Oh, yeah. So good. So good.
1: Adding your onions.
0: Oh, yeah.
1: Avocado, you add your garlic, your cilantro.
2: Ooh, all the things.
1: All the good things.
2: All the things.
0: Lemon juice?
1: Lemon juice. We gotta add a little bit of salt and pepper to that.
0: That bacon jam.
2: Isn't that bacon jam?
4: So, this is so crazy.
1: Okay, ain't it?
0: Man.
1: Yes, sir.
0: So, what are you seasoning the shrimp with?
1: We got a little bit of cumin, onion powder, paprika.
0: That's it.
1: Yep.
0: Just toss it together. Just
1: toss that in there. Get you a good mix.
0: Mm-hmm. Okay. Mm.
2: It's really good.
1: Make sure you got your oil and your garlic in your pan already.
0: Okay. Mm-hmm.
1: Seasoning up.
5: Got a real hot pan?
1: Real hot pan. Got you real hot.
2: Okay, look at
1: you. You know a little something.
0: Savannah Beckley had her own cooking show.
5: That's what I learned.
0: Wildly popular cooking show.
1: Stir that in. Let your shrimp get the even color on both sides.
0: And what do we have here? What's the story on the Christinis?
1: Rice grilled Christinis, but you want something light but still flavorful. Mm-hmm. You get your Christinis, you toast your Christinis up. You top it with the avocado mash that you made earlier.
4: Avocado mash. You can eat this.
2: Try that. Isn't that good?
0: That is good.
2: Oh, my goodness.
0: I like all the different textures.
1: Mm, yep.
0: You got your crunchy, you got your smash.
1: You got to have everything.
0: Chef, well done.
1: Thank you.
0: Who do you like in the game Sunday? Denver, San Fran.
1: Well, you know, Trent Williams is my client, so, you know, I'm going with the 49ers, man.
0: Smart man.
1: Yes, sir.
0: Smart man. Chef Tobias, thank you so much.
1: Thank you.
0: What's the verdict here, ladies?
2: You're bacon jam, avocado smash.
1: So good.
2: So good.
0: For the recipes, as always, today.com/food.
6: We are back with Today Food Loves Football. And here to help you with the menu is Leah Cohen. She's the owner of Pig and Cow and Piggyback here in New York. Hey, girl.
7: Hi.
6: Oh my God, this is so exciting. Okay. So you're going to make the ultimate wing.
3: Yes.
6: Okay.
3: So we're doing two wings. Okay. This one is a Korean honey butter wing.
6: Yeah.
3: Okay.
7: I already
3: and
7: like
3: so,
7: it.
3: Yeah. So we're going to start by just seasoning it with some salt and some
7: pepper.
3: Black pepper.
7: Okay.
3: And then we have some eggs. And this is going to help coat everything.
7: Should I?
3: Yes, if
7: jiggle
3: you
7: it around.
3: Toss that around.
7: Toss
3: and
7: it
3: we
7: around.
3: Serve this at my restaurant, Piggyback, in Midtown.
7: So you put the egg wash first, and then what?
3: And then we're going to coat it in the flour
7: just
3: mixture.
7: Dump
3: and
7: it in here.
3: Just put it in there, right. Yes. And so it's flour, potato starch, and baking powder. And
7: potato
3: this gets it
7: starch.
3: Really nice and crispy.
7: Okay, so you roll those around.
3: Roll those around, and then we have some here. And so we're going to fry them.
7: Okay, let's
3: and
7: stick those
3: gonna
7: bad boys
3: And they're going to get really
7: in.
3: Nice and crispy.
7: How long do you cook those?
3: I cook them for about 5 to 7 minutes, and then I actually turn the heat up really high and then get them really crispy.
7: All right, let's make your
3: this
7: special
3: is the sauce.
7: Sauce.
3: Okay, so this is the Korean honey butter sauce.
7: Yes.
3: So there's a lot of butter in there, of course,
7: What's
3: and
7: that?
3: A lot of garlic.
7: Garlic. Look.
3: A lot, guys. And then gochujang.
7: Yeah.
3: And then we have some fish sauce.
7: I'm
3: and
7: just going to bite into
3: oh,
7: it.
3: Oh, yeah, go into
7: Yo,
3: it.
7: Yo, how is it?
8: Hold
7: oh, my God.
8: Hold up. Breaking news. Really Savannah funny. Likes these.
2: This is good.
9: Hey.
2: Yeah.
3: Really and then we're just going to toss them in there.
7: Come down.
3: And then we
7: gotta
3: have
7: go
3: all
7: super
3: this garnish.
7: Fast.
3: And then these are the whole wings, okay? And then we season with salt and pepper again.
7: What's the sauce?
3: The sauce is called tebasaki. It's like an adult version of teriyaki sauce. And we're going to coat these in potato starch. And then we fry them.
7: You fry them
3: or
7: up.
3: Actually, we bake these. These are baked, and you can air fry
7: baked
3: them
7: wings?
3: Too, which I love.
7: How's
3: yes.
7: the beer? Good? Oh, my God.
3: And then we have the soy sauce.
7: Uh-huh.
3: We have some sugar, some sake.
7: Uh-huh.
3: Because you want a little booze in your sauce.
7: All right.
3: Some black
7: Don't worry.
3: Vinegar.
7: All good, girl. Okay, we're going to take a bite. Y'all love it.
3: Oh, and then we're going to toss these.
7: You have done a fantastic job.
3: Thank you. And then
7: Leah,
3: we just top it with sesame.
7: Love you. Yo, these wings are crazy. All right, guys, you can catch those recipes on today.com. Heaven.
2: Heaven.
7: / food.

0: Our anchors are done with the food. I mean, the segment's sort of over in one part of the studio over there. That's how good this is. It's Today Food Loves Football. We are back. We got awesome snacks. We've got the dynamic duo, husband and wife, Scott Tassinelli and Angie Rito. They are the chefs and owners of the great Don Angie, one of New York's hottest restaurants. Really great to have you guys.
1: So to start our meatballs, we add a little milk to bread here.
0: Is this like any old bread or like day-old bread? Does it matter?
1: Yeah, it could be anything. This is like torn sourdough. This is called a panade. This is going to add like some moisture to the meatballs.
0: Yep.
1: Absolutely.
0: Do you like your sourdough bread? Is that kind of a first choice?
1: Yeah, I think so. I mean, it has, it has like a nice depth of flavor in there.
2: And then you're going to wring it out, all the milk.
0: Yep.
2: And you're going to add the bread to ground chicken,
0: yep,
2: and then chorizo.
0: Mm.
2: This is like a Mexican chorizo, so it's really soft, but you could also use the hard chorizo. You just got to grind it up.
0: Yep.
2: Then we're going to add cotija cheese to it.
0: Yes, you are.
2: Some eggs.
0: Eggs.
2: And then our spice mix, which is salt, pepper, cumin, oregano, grated garlic, and dried garlic and dried onion.
0: Okay,
2: put
0: perfect.
2: And then mix it up, you're going to end up with this.
0: Yep.
2: And then Angie's going to, I don't know if you want to scoop some meatballs.
1: Yeah,
0: sure, I'll scoop
1: there.
0: A meatball.
2: So we use one of
0: try the meatballs, guys.
3: Let me.
2: We use one of these because then everybody gets like, you know, all the meatballs are even size, right?
0: Yes, even size. Smart.
1: So this is like a Tex-Mex style meatball. I feel like, you know, Dallas, like the cuisine that stands out there most to us is Tex-Mex.
0: Right.
1: So.
0: All right, so we're going to squeeze some meatballs there. That's really not
1: nice,
0: so hot.
1: Nice.
0: But that's
2: well,
0: okay.
2: Then you got to do a quick roll up.
1: Yeah, you know.
0: Okay.
2: You know, that's right.
0: And then those cook for how long?
2: It's about like 15 to 20 minutes until they're golden brown in about a 350
0: pretty quick
2: oven.
0: Yeah. Yeah, it's chicken. All right, so we're making what is this a sauce to go
1: so
0: with it?
1: So this or? Yeah, so this is like an herbed labneh. It's like a thick yogurt. It sort of is like a cooling element that's going to pair well with the spicy meatballs. Mm-hmm. So we have the labneh here. We have a little bit of salt, sugar, oregano.
0: That's going into what? What is the base of that?
1: This is labneh. It's like a thick yogurt.
0: Like a Greek
1: basically.
0: Yogurt.
1: Yeah. Yeah.
0: Okay.
1: Some lime juice, some grated garlic.
0: Craig, you're right over there? Mm. Yeah.
3: He's laughing at me.
1: That was a good time.
0: I just wanted to ask you a question while your mouth was full. I don't need the answer.
1: And mix this up. And then this is going to be the base of our meatballs here.
0: Yep.
1: And we just add a little bit of fresh scallion and cilantro on top there.
0: So, all right. That is the Cowboys. Good luck to the Cowboys. Go to Philly.
2: Philly
0: what were you guys thinking?
2: Philly's famous for cheesesteaks, but also famous for the roast pork sandwich.
1: It's lesser known, you know, like Italian-American dish there that's super popular.
0: Right.
2: So. Roast pork provolone and broccoli rabe.
0: So you were like, let's take some of those elements and just make nachos.
2: Correct.
1: Why not?
0: Love it.
1: Yeah.
2: So we're going to do a pork shoulder. You could use bone in or bone out. This is bone in, I believe. We're going to sear it in a pan.
0: Yep.
2: And then we're going to take it out after we get it golden brown. And to that fat from the pork shoulder, we're going to add onions, sliced onions. And then we're going to put in our spice mix here. So for this one, it's oregano, thyme, fennel, and chili flakes.
0: Mm-hmm.
2: Chopped garlic.
0: Yep. Into the meatball.
2: And tomato paste. We're going to cook that out for a few minutes till the tomato is cooked.
0: Great meatball.
2: Then once the tomato paste is cooked, we're going to add white wine.
0: Yep.
2: Reduce that down.
0: I got you.
2: Add tomato. Add chicken stock.
0: Got it.
2: And then we're going to take the pork shoulder and we're going to put it into a slow cooker. It's going to go in the slow cooker. We're going to pour this mixture right on top of it.
0: Right.
2: The best thing about making this.
0: I love that you can do this inside. You don't have to do like a green egg smoking situation.
2: Yeah, I mean, you do inside.
0: No, this is just easy.
2: Yep. The best thing about this, you're done. Put it on high, four hours.
0: 4 hours. That's
2: drink
0: not even
2: some beers,
0: that long.
2: Watch the game, that's it. And
0: great.
2: Then Angie's going to show the broccoli rabe.
0: Okay.
1: So I have some garlic here. I'm going to add my rabe. Season it with a little salt.
0: Beautiful.
1: Once this is cooked, we like to finish it off. We have to cook it for like 6 to 7 minutes to get it like super wilted.
0: Mm-hmm.
1: Once this is finished, we like to finish it off with a little fresh lemon juice and sugar just to kind of cut the bitterness.
0: Ooh, nice touch.
1: And then for layering the nachos, the most fun part here, basically the secret to a good nacho is just like many, many layers.
0: Okay, talk
1: slow. So, yeah, we're just going to get our pulled pork here.
0: Down, load it up.
3: Did you try this yet?
1: Don't be shy.
3: You got to try the nachos.
0: I know, but then I got to talk and go to break.
3: It's worth it.
4: It's individual.
0: I'm a pro. I got to wait.
4: You talk to break.
0: Big game. We're back with Today Food Loves Football. Isn't that the truth? We've got the game Sunday night here on NBC. Chiefs, Packers, our friend Katie Beagle's here with some great food to go. Katie, always good to see you. Happy holidays to you.
5: You too. Happy holidays.
0: Love the sweater.
5: Thank
0: Matches you. Kansas City. Are you pulling rank here? You're going KC?
5: Well, I was thinking more holiday, but
4: I guess I am in shame.
5: A little biased.
6: Well, I do really love ribs, and Kansas City is famous for their barbecue. While I don't have a smoker at home, I love to make ribs in the oven. So this is a really great way to do it.
5: I love you doing this because I do have a smoker at home, and it's so intimidating. I would love to know how to do it without using
6: it. This is so easy. So Kansas City typically has a dry rub. Okay. I've got some chili powder here.
5: Cheers, everybody.
6: Cheers. I've got celery seed, salt, pepper, paprika, cayenne, dry mustard, onion powder, garlic powder.
5: Cayenne better than Caillou.
7: That's right. Oh, gosh.
5: Whiny spice.
7: Little inside. I like that.
2: Whiny spice. That's funny.
6: All right. Mix that together.
5: This
6: and then we're
5: rub.
6: Just going to sprinkle it over.
5: No olive oil, no binder. Just let it rip.
6: No, you don't need it. There's plenty of fat in there. And so you're going to use your hands to rub it in. And then the ticket is to really wrap this tightly in foil.
5: Okay.
6: You're going to put it in the oven, 500 degrees for 20 minutes, then turn it down to 250.
5: Wrap the whole tray, just this?
6: No, wrap the ribs.
5: The ribs, okay.
6: Wrap the ribs themselves. So these are spare ribs. They take a little longer, 2 to 3 hours to to cook until they're falling off the bone. If you were doing baby backs, about an hour and a half. So now we're going to make our barbecue sauce. Mm-hmm. Kansas City is a tomato-based barbecue sauce and usually has some molasses, which we have. So I'm using ketchup.
3: I'm trying this. You have done Kansas City justice.
0: It's so good.
6: Did I do okay?
3: You did.
6: You know, I always get nervous making barbecue because people in their areas are so particular about it. So I know I'm going to find out on Twitter.
3: I'm from Kansas. I'm a Kansas City snobbitist. This is delicious.
6: All right, great.
5: Okay, seal of approval from Chanel.
6: Thank you. Woohoo! All right, so ketchup goes in. You stir that for me.
5: Gotcha.
6: And I'm going to add to it some chicken broth. And we've got some molasses here. That's the good stuff.
5: So the ribs are in the
6: flavor.
5: Oven, right?
6: Ribs are
5: at
6: in the oven.
5: Say the temps again. I'm wondering.
6: 500 for 20 minutes.
5: Hot for 20.
6: Yeah,
5: oh, okay.
6: And then turn it down to 250.
5: Got it.
6: Brown sugar. Oh. I want this to be nice and sweet, and we're going to balance that out with some apple cider vinegar. And we've got some Worcestershire sauce.
5: And this
6: there.
5: Is really where the difference is between a Kansas City style rib or a North Carolina style rib. It's in this
6: barbecue sauce. And then all the spices.
5: All
6: go
5: the
6: in.
5: Things.
6: Yeah. Yeah. So let that cook down and get thick.
5: Yeah. Got a nice little kick to it.
6: You like it?
0: Yeah. Oh, it's
6: so
0: sweet.
6: Happy. I'm so happy.
3: Very, very good.
5: Okay.
6: All right. So after those ribs come out of the oven, you're going to finish them either under the broiler or on the grill. By painting them with a little bit of that sauce, and all the sugar that's in there is going to get nice and crispy on your ribs and give you that great crust.
5: When you say finish it, is the internal temperature when you pull it out of the oven not to eating temp yet?
6: No, it is. It is totally to eating
5: but
6: temp.
5: But this is just a little sear.
6: Just to make it have that
5: crispy.
6: Good crispy thing.
5: Little glaze.
6: Yeah. So gives it that little extra something something.
5: Yep. Okay. Wow.
3: Wait till you try it.
7: Go in.
6: God, yeah, we'll decide how you like
7: go
6: it.
7: Go in there, baby.
6: Delicious.
7: Yeah. Fantastic.
3: Great. Oh, so good.
6: And then Green Bay Packers, Wisconsin, cheese, of course.
7: Cheesehead.
6: So we're going to make some cheese soup. This is a really nice light dish.
5: Okay. All right. I'm about to say.
6: Okay, so I've got some butter going here. And I'm going to add my mirepoix to it. So that's just celery, carrot.
0: Awesome. Carson's picking sides.
6: And onions.
5: Wow.
6: Yeah, who are you rooting
5: for? Well, Siri went to college in Wisconsin, so I feel like for the family I should go.
0: Yeah.
6: And then I'm going to add some thyme and a bay leaf to it. And you're just going to let that cook down, let those vegetables get nice and tender. It takes about 10 minutes. Mm-hmm. And then add to it some flour.
5: Yep.
6: And that's going to be our thickener. And a little bit of sweet paprika. And that's going to help give some color to our soup.
5: I asked you a question backstage when I saw the big vat of beer cheese soup. I said, how long before this soup seizes and just becomes like cement? And that's not necessarily the case. It doesn't.
6: It doesn't because we've got some white wine going in.
5: See, now, the acid from the white
6: acid
5: wine
6: will help. Yeah. And so typically, typically this is made with beer, but I'm a wine drinker, so I use wine.
5: All right. Well,
6: and then some
5: not.
6: Milk. Yeah, add it right in there. Sure. Why not? And then you're going to let that simmer.
5: Oh, we got to go.
6: And
5: then, my God. How's the soup, guys?
6: All the garlic really goes in.
5: Excellent. All the things.
6: The bacon,
5: all the additive
6: all the things.
5: Things.

0: your way Sunday night right here on NBC. Dallas Cowboys taking on those undefeated San Francisco 49ers. And if you are looking to take your game day spread to the next level, you've come to the right place this morning. This is Elizabeth Poet. She's a seventh-generation cattle rancher. She stars in the hit cooking show, The Ranch Table, over on Magnolia Network. And she is out with her debut cookbook. There it is, Ranch Table. Congratulations.
1: Thank you so much.
0: My friends are already scarfing down
1: your creations.
2: Yes,
1: good.
2: I've never tasted anything like this.
3: Heaven.
1: Oh, good. Yes.
0: So let's, I guess we should probably start with the casserole.
1: Yeah, we're going to do a chili relleno casserole. This is super simple. All my cooking is very, very simple, easy to do, especially for a big crowd.
0: Okay.
1: So we are roasting these chili peppers. If you don't want to roast the chili peppers, you can just buy them from a can. But these are awesome. I just usually just roast them. Put them in a bag, steam them, you can peel them, and then add them in. Really delicious.
0: Okay.
1: So easy.
0: So this first dish that we're making is called a what?
1: A chili relleno casserole.
0: Okay.
1: So, you know, love chili rellenos, but this is a casserole because it's so much more easier. So let's do it.
0: Savannah loves a casserole.
2: Yeah. I love a one-pot meal.
1: I know, right?
2: Yeah.
1: Yes, exactly.
2: Casserole.
1: I'm busy. Yeah. We don't need a lot of dishes.
0: There's a yolk in there.
4: No. Hey.
0: There's a yolk in there.
4: So what?
0: No, joke, yolk.
2: Joke, yes.
4: Oh.
0: That's the first time.
1: Look at that.
0: Wow. That's a first.
4: Maybe it wasn't
2: we
4: that good.
2: We all missed it. Yeah.
1: Okay.
4: Everybody
1: so
4: missed it.
1: We got Corgan 12 eggs.
2: Stay focused, Elizabeth.
1: I'm going to. Come on, everyone.
4: Focus.
1: Focus. Let's make some food.
0: Heavy cream?
1: Yeah, we're putting heavy cream, heavy a little cream. Salt, little pepper. Boom. Done.
0: All right.
1: We're moving on. I have some tomatoes. What we're going to do is just do some layering.
0: We're going to build.
1: We're going to build.
0: We're going to build.
1: Well, oh, that's a spoon. So let's use a spoon and not my finger.
0: So those are the chilies that you roasted.
1: These are the chilies that I roasted. Okay. Again, you can just use chilies that are from a can just to make it simple if you don't want to roast them. But you add that, a little bit of cheese.
0: What kind of cheese you got there?
1: This is a Monterey Jack. Okay. Super delicious,
0: right.
1: Easy.
0: So
1: and then we're going to layer all of that.
0: How long are we going to bake that?
1: So once we layer it, then we're going to move in and take this. Excuse me. I'm going to need this. We're going to then pour all of this all over and bake this at 350 for about 45 minutes.
0: That's pretty easy.
1: Boom. Done.
2: Very.
0: Done. I could actually do that.
1: We move on. We have this delicious chili relleno casserole.
0: I'm going to taste this.
1: Has a little bit of that chili taste.
2: It's good.
0: This fried chicken.
2: Nachos or something, too. Uh-huh.
1: Yeah.
0: This fried chicken that you're about to make here.
2: Oh, my gosh. Mm.
1: Fried chicken. This is my favorite. I love it.
0: She travels with her own honey. She walked in.
2: Oh, wow.
0: The honey bottle.
1: I brought the honey from the ranch.
2: Have to hear every step because this crust is otherworldly.
1: Yes, it's so good. So we're going to brine this chicken because the thing about fried chicken is you want that moisture in the chicken.
0: Yep.
1: You want that flavor. So I make a brine. I put some lemon juice, water, salt. A little bit of, what is this, rosemary. And a whole bunch. I literally just throw in those.
0: And how long do you brine your chicken?
1: Well, I want to say about 2 hours or overnight. Sometimes I love to just do it overnight because then you don't even need to think about it. And, you know, it's ready in the morning.
0: All right.
1: So this is the chicken. Here's the brine all ready to go. We pour that in, let that sit for, you know, as long as you can.
5: Again, should the brine be cool before you pour it?
1: Yes, you want to make sure you get it nice and cold. And let it brine.
2: Okay.
1: So that's great.
0: Now this looks like it might be part of the secret.
2: This is it.
0: This
2: is insane.
0: What's the sauce? What's the seasonings?
1: So we have all sorts of really delicious seasonings. There's chili powder. There's paprika. There's salt, pepper. It's very simple though.
0: Okay.
1: But the secret really is
2: what? This
1: is the place where a double dip is a good thing. This is a double dip situation.
0: You dredge twice.
1: I dredge twice.
2: Is it just flour?
1: There's flour and all sorts
2: How
1: of yummy
2: is it
1: spices.
2: So crunchy.
1: It's crunchy.
2: And then what are you dredging in? Is that milk or buttermilk?
1: We throw it in. This is a buttermilk.
2: Okay.
1: You throw it in and then you go back.
0: Back in. You go back in.
1: Double dip. Back in. It's a double dip.
0: Dry, wet, dry.
2: You dredge.
1: And that
2: you dredge
1: is good.
2: Again.
0: All right, we got 30 seconds left.
1: Okay, great.
0: So what kind of oil do you use?
1: We're just using canola oil.
0: Okay.
1: Frying it up.
2: Please try.
1: Again.
0: You don't have to tell me.
1: Adding in some honey on top and boom.
2: You're
0: gonna
2: have
0: amazing.
2: Get ready.
1: So it's all in the cookbook.
2: Get ready.
4: Look at that.
3: That's the best fried chicken I think I've ever had.
2: I know it truly is. Ever. I don't know how you got the crust that way.
3: It's
2: got to be a technique.
0: Well great. Done.
1: Thank
0: Congratulations
1: you
0: on the cookbook.
1: Thank
5: like a
1: you.
5: Fried
1: class.
0: Congratulations on wowing our audience.
1: I know. Heaven in a bite.
0: By the way, Elizabeth's cookbook is called The Ranch Table.

0: We are back with Today Food Loves Football, and this morning we're celebrating Hispanic heritage with some fun twists on some game day favorites. And to do it, we flew in James Beard Award winner Rick Martinez himself. He's the best-selling author of Mi Cocina. It's an ode to the flavors of Mexico. Chef Martinez flew in from Mexico just for this, so thank you for doing that. One of the things I've always enjoyed about your approach to cuisine is you want to make sure folks understand that the food of your people, it ain't just quesadillas and tacos.
1: Amen. No, that's exactly it. And the thing that I love about football food and what I wanted to really try here is bringing in what we know and are familiar with in the U.S., but incorporate some Mexican twist to it.
0: So this weekend, Sunday night, we've got the Steelers taking on Carson's Raiders, coming off that nasty loss. Steelers coming off their first victory of the season. So it should be a pretty good game Sunday night on NBC. So let's start with, I guess we'll start with the corn fritters for which team?
1: For the Steelers.
0: All right.
1: Yeah.
0: The Steelers. All right.
1: All right. So what we're going to do is we're going to make some Mexican street corn or esquites. So I've got some poblano. We're going to throw in some onion, some garlic, lots of garlic.
0: What is this?
1: That is chili de árbol. That is basically a little bit of powdered fire.
0: Powdered fire.
1: Powdered fire.
0: Be careful with that.
1: Exactly.
0: Powdered fire.
1: So we're just going to saute this up.
0: Okay.
1: And then when this gets a little bit soft, we're going to add some corn. And you can use fresh corn.
0: Or frozen.
1: Or canned.
0: All right.
1: Just want to make sure that you drain it really, really well. We're going to throw in some cilantro and a little bit of parsley or oregano.
0: Okay.
1: And just let this go.
0: It smells amazing.
1: We want to cook that down until it gets nice and toasty, which we've got to swap right here.
0: Okay.
1: And now we're basically going to make a hush puppy batter. So we've got cornmeal, flour, salt, sugar, baking powder. Got some melted butter. An egg.
0: What is this?
1: Just buttermilk.
0: Buttermilk.
1: Yeah.
0: Buttermilk.
1: Yeah. Got to have a little tang in there.
0: You keep working. I'm going to taste.
1: All right. So I'm just going to stir this up, mix this all together. I love those. Those are so good. I used to work.
0: These are delicious. It's hush puppies with corn.
2: We're so happy.
0: Can't go wrong with hush puppies and corn.
1: You love it?
2: Love. You don't even know. So good.
0: So you mix the corn with the hush puppy batter.
1: Yeah, so this is basically Mexican street corn. We're going to throw that in. We're going to fold this into the batter. Make sure you don't really overwork it. Just make sure that it's all nice and evenly incorporated. And then we have this, which is my batter. We have hot oil. One of my favorite tricks is using an ice cream scoop. Right. I think ice cream scoops, they're great for cookies, meatballs, hush puppies. So
0: Ice cream.
1: Oh, yeah, that.
0: Yep.
1: So you just want to take a scoop and then just carefully drop it in.
0: All right.
1: And this makes perfect size
0: hush
1: puppies.
0: How long roughly do you cook that?
1: These will be about 4 minutes.
0: Let's move down. I want to make sure we get to this Frito pie that it looks like the tasting table is.
3: Really incredible, Chef.
1: Excellent.
2: We're inhaling, Greg.
3: This is our kind of football food. And the Raiders
1: win tonight.
3: So this
1: is a quick al pastor sauce. You can use this for shredded chicken. You can use it for pork. Basically, what we're going to do, we've got some chicken stock simmering here.
0: Okay.
1: We're going to throw in some chili guajillo, which are dried Mexican chilies.
0: Okay.
1: They're pretty mild.
0: Is it easy to find?
1: Yeah. Guajillos are pretty much in every grocery store.
0: Okay.
1: This is achiote paste. If you can't find this, you can sub in tomato paste. That's totally fine. Got some orange juice.
0: Okay.
1: For a little heat, we've got some smoked jalapenos or chili morrita, which I adore. Salt, garlic, obviously.
0: What's that like?
1: And this is a little agave syrup because we need a little bit of sweetness.
0: And could you just use rotisserie chicken here?
1: This is rotisserie chicken.
0: Oh, great.
1: Yeah. So we're going to bring that to a boil. Once this gets soft, about 20 minutes later, we're going to puree it in a blender. We will get this sauce.
0: Comes out looking like that.
1: Comes out looking like this.
0: Okay.
1: And this, we're just going to add into our rotisserie chicken.
0: Oh, okay, easy enough.
1: Yep.
0: I love the presentation.
1: I know.
4: So cute.
1: And we can do individual Frito pies, which, is pretty traditional. But if you're having a big game day party, Go to Costco, get the giant bag of Fritos, cut it down the middle, and make a big centerpiece.
4: That's awesome.
0: So that could serve as a centerpiece, and eventually you just start to eat all.
1: Exactly. I mean, this would serve one for me, but, you know. Chef, if you get the big bag.
0: We take our queso seriously.
2: What are you doing with your queso?
1: This is the most amazing queso ever.
2: What did you do?
1: So this is basically all my favorite things. You've got a really nice chili con queso with taco meat, pico de gallos, guacamole, sour cream. Mix it all together.
2: Chef, what's your cheese? What cheese did you use?
5: What cheese
2: is
5: it?
1: You can use a cheddar. I try and use like a mild to a sharp cheddar. You don't want anything too sharp or it'll break up. Mm. So just use it. Cheddar, Colby, any kind of
2: so
1: a good melted
2: meat on the bottom.
4: It's so good.
0: Chef, well done.
4: I got to
1: thank you so much.
0: Thank you for coming in from Mexico. And I feel like these are actually approachable. Like we can actually make these.
1: Oh, totally. So, yeah.
0: Thank you. Again, this is Chef Martinez.
5: That is unbelievable.
0: Justice, you want these recipes.
5: Greg, ground beef
1: underneath all of that.
0: No.
1: Yes. Mix it all up.
5: I didn't know that.
1: Yeah.
5: I need a do-over.

0: Today Food loves football, and this morning we are cooking up not one, but two great game day treats to serve during Sunday night's game. That clash between the Bills and the Bengals should be a fantastic matchup. And bringing the flavor this morning, two-time James Beard nominee, Tiffany Derry. Tiffany is the owner of Roots Southern Table and Roots Chicken Shack in Dallas, Texas. Welcome.
1: Thank you.
0: Welcome.
1: I'm excited to be here. I see.
0: They've already started. They've started. Let's start with the wings.
1: These are like all classic. This is what it's about, bringing flavor. So you can take wingettes, essentially, when we cut them, right?
0: Okay.
1: And then we're going to put some salt, some pepper. Oh, you look like you're ready to get in there. Here we go. Give me some Creole seasoning.
0: Yes, ma'am.
1: Because, you know, I'm from the South,
0: yes,
1: baby.
0: Yes, you are.
1: And then we're going to add some flour as well. So that flour is going to really help crisp it up, give it some texture. That seasoning got
0: it
1: already.
0: It got
1: my
0: nose.
1: It's real. That's some flavor. Oh, hold on. He said he was ready. All right. So I'm going to do two ways. So we're going to, here, have a sip of some beer. That'll help you out.
0: You know what, Tiffany? You know me well. You know me well.
2: You're putting it in the air fryer?
0: It's an
1: option.
0: We're
1: going to do an air fryer option because, honestly, it gets so crispy. Mm-hmm. And for those who like a traditional wing, go ahead and get it going in the fryer. Okay.
0: So what kind of oil do you use?
1: So this is canola. So what we want to use is something that has a high smoke point.
0: Okay.
1: And not all oils have it. You heard that Texas accent about to come out?
0: I did. I'm from South Carolina, so I could appreciate
1: Wait,
0: that.
1: Wait, my mama said I better have my TV voice going.
0: Let me ask you, air fryer versus traditional frying. Do you have a preferred method?
1: I mean, if I'm looking for crispiest,
0: yeah.
1: I'm going to go with the fryer.
0: Okay.
1: If I'm feeling like, you know, I need to take it easy today, and I don't want to mess with all of this oil, and I don't want to do all of that, then I'm going air fryer. It's no problem. You're still going to get all the flavor.
0: All right.
1: Okay, so we're going to do some garlic parmesan wings. We need to start it with a little butter.
0: Always start with butter.
3: Always.
1: Some garlic, because it has to be fresh garlic. Don't give me no tube of water.
0: More Creole seasoning?
1: Give it to me.
0: All right.
1: We got our Creole in there. We're going to put a little Parmigiano in there. Boom, boom, boom. Give me some parsley.
0: Yes, ma'am.
1: What about a little salt?
0: A little salt. A little
1: and
0: pepper.
1: Pepper.
0: All right. Okay.
1: Well, you in there. I like it.
0: Okay.
1: So you can smell that instantly.
0: You can.
1: Garlic, Parmesan. Give it a little toss.
4: You can put that on fries, too, Chef.
1: Oh, my God. You are talking my language.
0: How is it going?
5: You got to try.
4: Oh, it's delicious.
0: Fred, this is so good.
4: The flavoring's
0: good.
1: I like it because it's still light, and it's still crispy. You get tons of flavor.
4: Yeah, it's not candy.
1: And you don't need to have all the hot sauce.
0: Nope. That's a good wing.
1: Okay.
0: That's a really good wing. Well done.
1: Here we go. This is what we got going on for Buffalo, right?
0: Okay.
1: Now let's move on over to Cincinnati.
0: Yeah.
1: All right. All right, so we're going to make Cincinnati-style chili. Have you ever had Cincinnati-style chili?
0: Like your chili three-way.
1: That's it. Okay, so what we're going to do is onion.
0: Onion.
1: We're going to add in our ground beef.
0: Ground beef.
1: Okay, now this is about as much as you're going to see of normal.
0: Okay. Oh, I see. Oh, here's a secret ingredient.
4: What is that? What is it?
0: Chocolate.
6: Chocolate.
1: It is
6: what?
1: Chocolate.
6: Wait, what?
4: It's like a mole.
0: It's like a mole.
1: I'm telling you. Al, let me get there. Oh,
0: sorry.
1: God, I love it.
0: Sorry.
1: So
0: sorry.
1: That is the idea. So if you're thinking like mole, right?
0: Yes,
1: cinnamon,
0: ma'am.
1: Sugar, brown sugar, Worcestershire, there is some smoky paprika, allspice. All of that goes
0: All of it goes in the chili.
1: Goes in. Get it going.
0: What else? What
1: going.
0: Is this here?
1: Give me a little stock.
0: Oh, a little stock, okay.
1: So if we were at home, we would brown this chili. We would make it, tomato paste. You need that richness. And then
0: a little brown sugar.
1: Little brown sugar for the sweetness. Now, this isn't supposed to be sweet. It's supposed to be balanced. And you can't forget the Worcestershire.
0: Oh, that's right. Sorry.
6: Okay.
1: Get that going. Mix it all up. Add your dark chocolate.
0: So we got about 30 seconds left.
1: And
0: so
1: you're going to do tomato, and you're going to do stock. And then you're going to come over here, and you are going to make that dog. So here, you can grill it.
0: Dog.
1: You can fry it. You can do a little chili.
3: That's it.
0: What's the word?
4: That's a good dog. That is a good dog.
1: So good.
4: It's a good thing we're running the marathon this weekend. That's right. Oh, wait, we're not.
3: No. But we're going to watch.
0: Well done, Tiffany.
1: Thank you.
0: Well done.
5: Great job, Tiffany.
1: Thank you.
4: Excellent.
0: You know where to go for the recipes. Today.com/food.

0: We're back with Today Food Loves Football. It is week two of the young NFL season. Division rivals, the Miami Dolphins, who looked absolutely amazing last week, taking on the New England Patriots Sunday night right here on NBC.
1: Oh, it's going to be a tough game for the Patriots, but we'll see. We've got some good food at least, great recipes while you watch the game. Our friend, cookbook author Alex Cornicelli is here, wrote a cookbook with her daughter Ava. It's called Cook It Up.
2: How old is Ava?
3: Yes. That's
1: cool. How old is your daughter?
3: She's 16.
1: Wow, she's an author now?
3: Yeah.
1: What did she contribute to the book?
3: Oh, my God, over half the recipe.
1: That's amazing.
0: It made its debut on the New York Times bestseller list.
1: Wow.
3: Yes. I love how you just added that in. This is my PR.
0: I'm your hype man.
3: You are my full hype man.
0: You're going to start with the steak?
1: My 16-year-old's still asleep right now.
3: Yes.
1: Your 16-year-old's a New York Times bestselling author.
3: Yeah, no, my daughter's probably asleep now that she's an author. She's like, I don't have to get up anymore.
1: What are you doing for the Dolphins? I see you've got some seasoning going on.
3: I love how you make it for the Dolphins. Because you want your
1: this is the Miami table.
3: Win. Okay, so little oil and vinegar on some sliced up cabbage, salt. Let it sit for hours.
1: Yeah.
3: Let that vinegar soak in. Salt.
1: Did you wear that sweater knowing you were going to do cabbage? Are you matching the cabbage on
3: you
1: purpose?
3: You know I coordinate
1: You're
3: my
1: so
3: food
1: good.
3: My whole life.
1: You're so
3: good.
1: So
3: salt and chili powder,
1: sound.
3: Hanger steak.
1: Sound? Oh, yes. That's the sound of angels singing.
3: It really is. And then we come down here and we just build it. Literally, we're going to do a little mashed avocado on a corn tortilla.
1: Corn's a good tortilla for this, right? Better than flour?
3: I like them both, but I'm team corn.
1: For this application, I like corn better.
3: You do.
4: Corn.
1: This little taco
3: agree.
1: Here.
3: Right? Then, so the avocado on the bottom is like nature's glue. And then we get into just a little steak on top.
1: I mean, you can't beat
0: Come
1: this.
0: On.
3: The cabbage with that vinegar. Little lime
4: this
3: to finish.
4: Sauce.
1: Yeah,
3: and that's
4: Great.
3: So easy.
1: It's like a little street food and so delicious.
3: Yeah, snackable.
1: All right, come on
3: and
0: let's
3: here,
0: talk about these chicken sandwiches, Chef.
3: Yes. So the chicken
0: looks like
3: sandwich.
0: You kind of pounded them out a little bit?
3: Yeah, cutlets. And you can usually get them. Look, he's already eating. I love that you're like, I can't stop eating.
0: I don't mess
1: our tasters are here. How are the tacos?
5: Oh, my God.
1: They good, Al?
5: It's so good.
3: Great. So good. I'm so glad. And then in the egg.
5: No,
0: still there. Still there.
3: Little egg. I love how literally I'm like by myself here because they're all eating.
5: Yeah.
1: Well, Ava should be here, but she's sleeping.
3: Yes, she's at home writing the next cookbook.
0: Panko?
1: All
0: just
1: right.
0: Little panko crumbs there?
3: Panko, but I'm glad you asked because I mix in some of those old school plain bread crumbs.
1: Ooh, I like that.
3: So you get like the big
1: ooh.
3: And
1: I miss
3: small
1: the old school
0: texture.
5: Panko and bread.
3: Yeah, remember when there was like only one kind of breadcrumb to get? And then
1: it was in
3: the
1: cylinder.
3: Right in the hot oil like this, frying, bubbling on both sides. Mm. It's not a how do I know when it's done because it's just, you know.
0: You just know.
3: Like, look at it.
0: You just know.
3: It's got like a built-in indicator.
0: Tell me about this sauce here. What are you making? Is that just regular old-fashioned mayonnaise to start?
3: Yes, and God's nectar, garlic powder.
0: Garlic powder. God's nectar.
3: It's just really, it's just sitting there on your shelf waiting to be Beyonce. Mm-hmm. That's what I feel. And then a little bit of red wine vinegar and a little hot sauce. And if you don't like it spicy, don't
0: add
3: it.
0: I like it spicy. I like it spicy.
1: When do you use garlic powder versus garlic salt?
3: Well, I like the garlic powder with sauces because we're going towards ranch dressing, Caesar dressing, and you want that kind of gloriously trashy pizzeria garlic.
0: Trashy.
3: Right?
0: How do we?
3: Like
0: how do
3: like
0: we?
3: A born natural cook here. We've got.
0: How do we build it, Chef?
3: On
1: neglect.
3: So we're gonna build little mayo.
0: That's your sauce that you made.
3: Yeah, will you put the cutlet right on here for me?
1: I love this building part.
0: Yeah, well,
1: talk slow.
0: Right?
1: This is the best
3: talk
1: part.
3: Talk slowly? All right. So first.
1: Yes.
0: Ooh.
1: Look at the crisp
3: Perfect.
1: On that.
3: Look at that.
1: I
3: Look
1: love
3: at that
1: the shredded lettuce. I love that.
3: Lots of shredded lettuce, please.
1: Love the thin pickle.
3: Yeah.
0: What kind of pickle?
1: Not a bread and butter pickle. It's the dill, right? I mean.
3: I'll see you guys later.
5: He's I know.
1: No, no, no.
5: He knows.
3: But every bite has to have that crunch of the lettuce, the pickle.
1: It does.
3: Right? We can even get a little, like, come on, it's Friday.
5: Mm. Yeah.
0: That's God's glue.
3: Mm. And then also, you know, it has to poke out of the edges. Like, the bread has to be too small. He's back there cooking my steak for me. You got to love
0: fantastic.
3: It.
0: Mm-hmm.
3: You like that?
0: No, I love that. That
3: I
0: is
3: love
0: fantastic.
3: It. Just a lot of eating. I love that.
1: That's what it's all about.
0: Your pickle.
1: Sunday football.
5: So
1: Patriots, Dolphins. Patriots don't have a prayer in this game.
0: No.
1: Not the way the Dolphins are playing.
0: No.
3: You have to get my new cookbook and stay home.
0: Yes.
1: And the sandwich Alex made for us.
5: So good.
1: Incredible.
0: There's the cookbook.
1: Cook it up.
5: Yeah.
1: Shout out to Ava. Hi, Ava. Congratulations. This recipe and more, today.com

0: Hey, everybody, we are back with Today Food Loves Football. This morning we're cooking up not one but two bold and beefy meals in honor of the big game Sunday night. Chicago Bears, L.A. Chargers, bringing the flavor. We brought in pitmaster extraordinaire Erica Blair. Chef, good to see you this morning. Okay. Let's just get right into the We're going back to Chicago, early 1900s. Italian immigrants come over. They're making these beef sandwiches with like basically cheap cuts of beef. They're letting it slow braise, and it's become now a Chicago staple.
1: And it is amazing. And one of the cool things that we're doing is we're going to start with our giardiniera, which is basically a way to like let your body know it's time to party and it's time to eat.
0: I love that. What's that called?
1: Giardiniera.
0: Wow, I call it Friday. That works too, though.
1: So we're just going to sit here and boil this for about 5 minutes. You go ahead and do that.
0: And then
1: then we're going to start over here, too.
0: You got some really thin-cut beef here.
1: So you can use deli slices of roast beef, and we're going to put it in beef broth. We're going to get a little oregano, and then we're also going to do some garlic. And we're going to let that simmer for 5 minutes because that's giving even more flavor.
0: Love it.
1: It is so exciting. And now, once you're done, you're going to save some of that giardiniera, the brine, right here. Party in a bowl. And you're just going to put a little bit on your actual sandwich.
0: Love that.
1: Yes, this is so good.
0: You guys eating the beefs over there?
2: Oh my God.
0: Well, back in the day, that bread would be stale. And
3: that's
0: how they would.
3: That's why you use that brine.
0: Why you use the jus there.
2: The giardiniera?
0: Jus. Or they say in the Midwest, the gravy.
1: The gravy.
0: A lot of the gravy, too.
1: And so after we do our roast beef, we're just going to put it on top like this. Mm-hmm. And this is where you get to be the artist. So you can get some of that giardiniera, and you do it how you like it.
0: How much heat is in this giardiniera?
1: You can do
0: it. How hot's our party going to be? All right.
1: A lot.
3: You.
0: This is great if you're in Chicago. These are fantastic. It's up there with deep dish now in Chicago. Yeah. The Italian beefs. Of course, the series, about this also as well. So shout out to Portillo's. All right,
1: so
0: let's go.
1: Chicago is on lock.
0: Now
1: we're in L.A. We are going to do some spicy beer braised beef tacos.
0: Yes, we are.
1: First thing we're going to do is season that meat. So get that salt and that pepper on that roast. You can use chuck or you can use shoulder. It is all up to you. And then we're going to put that right in here, and we are going to sear it, locking in those juices and caramelizing this before we braise it. And that's the key to beef. And one of the great things about this roast is that it's so versatile. You can do anything you want. You can make this into tacos. You can make this into pot roast.
0: Love it.
1: Beef is definitely for your tailgate.
0: You got beer going in there too, Chef?
1: We got some beer.
0: What kind of beer you got going in there?
1: We got a little Mexican lager.
0: Is that a little Modelo I saw back there? I went to get my morning Modelo and it was gone.
1: It's in the cooking segment. I took it. And then we're going to add some smoke into this. So we got adobo. And that's what we're going to put in there to give it some of that sultriness.
0: Get
1: it in there. It's just your
0: chipotle
1: peppers.
0: You have to make this? Can you buy it just as is?
1: You can buy it in the can with the peppers already in there.
0: Love
1: is done for you. And then just get it right here.
0: How long is this going to braise, Chef?
1: 2.5 hours. So go binge.
0: Like low and slow and what sort of heat?
1: Low and slow.
0: Yep.
1: Put it on medium. Put it on medium.
0: Cover it and just forget about it for a few hours.
1: Forget about it. Put it in a crock pot if you want.
0: I love that too.
1: Go to work.
0: Yeah, old school.
1: It only gets more tender.
0: Yep.
1: Now, here's the secret to this. For these tacos, you have your coleslaw. Everybody has coleslaw. But you're going to kick it up a notch. You're going to make it sexy coleslaw. We're putting some chipotle right in there.
2: Carson's going to do sexy coleslaw for Halloween.
0: That's right.
1: I would pay.
0: That's not going to be easy.
1: And so there you go. And you can add, you know, if you want some peppers.
0: What did we just put in here?
1: That is some of the chipotle sauce.
0: Oh,
1: and you're just mixing it in there. That elevates your coleslaw. And it gives you that acid. Now, one of the cool things that you do, the sauce that you had in your roast, you're going to save it and you're going to reduce it because we're putting that as our gravy.
3: Gravy.
1: So now,
0: waste not, want not.
1: I want to see your football skills. Get in there and tackle that. Shred it.
2: Oh, yeah.
0: I like to use my... Wow, this is fall. Look at this. Can you see this?
3: Fall.
1: And that's what you do. That's what you do in your crock pot. That's what you do in your slow cooker. When you're braising it, that's what you want. You want it to just be hand tender, getting everything you can do with your hands.
0: Uncle Al and I would devour this board of beef before never even make a sandwich or taco.
1: That's happened many times on my ranch. I cannot tell you how many times everybody else got salad.
0: I love it. I thought we were having beef tonight, Chef, though.
1: Sexy coleslaw. I was like, this is interpretive. So then you're going to reduce down your beef broth. Yep. Now you're just going to go and you're
0: going
1: to...
0: We're going back in?
1: Yes, you're going back in.
0: With the shreds.
1: With the shreds. You are bringing that sauce in. Mm-hmm. And that's also a little cheat you can do on any meat
0: that
1: you have.
0: It's like a two-time braise. Like it's a cook and then a braise.
1: It is. It's the sneaky braise.
0: Oh my God.
3: Sneaky braise and the sexy
0: mind blow.
1: And that's all you have to do.
0: Get a little corn taco down and to
1: now
0: make
1: we're going
0: to
1: go right here so you get to be an artist. Let me see what you want to make on your taco.
0: All right, well, I like right to there and get in little, there. Get a little cheese going in there. We're going to take a little
1: beef. And the good thing about this is truly, you see, I use the same cut of beef for two separate recipes. Yeah.
0: Got to have the cilantro.
1: Beef is super versatile. You can use it to beef up your tailgate.
0: You put the sexy slaw on it or on the side?
1: You can put it on or the side. It's how you want to do it.
0: All right, good. I'm going to leave the onions out.
1: There you go.
0: We got it. Guys, how is it? How's
2: it's
0: the
2: really good.
3: Really good. Really good.
2: Real so mate. Good. Yeah. That's a great, it's a juicy one.
0: Oh, my gosh.
2: Yeah, so good. Yes.
4: Well done, Erica.
2: Thank you, Erica.
0: That is great.
1: Thank you.
0: This is going to be a good game.
1: It's
0: looking forward to this
1: game.
0: One. Chef, thank you so much. We're

0: All right, we are back with Today Food Loves Football, getting ready for Sunday night's matchup between the Miami Dolphins and Philadelphia Eagles. That's a good game. 2-5-1 teams right there. Andrew Race here, known successful YouTube channel. Babish Culinary Universe is huge. It's got two recipes that are perfect for game day gathering from the new cookbook, Basics with Babish. Andrew, this cookbook's incredible, man. I mean, we got a lot of cookbooks, but this is like the new must-have cookbook because of two reasons. First of all, it's not just recipes. You're learning techniques. Second of all, in the culinary world, it seems like everybody on social media is quick to put out what looks perfect. Yeah. No one ever screws up. And this book leans into the idea of screwing up.
1: Yes. Exactly. Everything I know about cooking, I learned from making mistakes. So I wanted to make the readers a little bit more comfortable with making mistakes and seeing them as learning opportunities rather than failures.
0: I love that. Yeah. It's fantastic. So congrats on the book.
1: Thank you so much.
0: Go pick it up. So let's start with Miami. We think of Miami. Where are we going with the quesadillas here, huh?
1: Well, I mean, yeah. So I picked a couple of recipes that I thought would be great for game day. So we're starting with some really easy chicken quesadillas.
0: All right.
1: Miami, you know, the perfect poolside food. If you're ordering food poolside, I love the quesadillas.
0: Yes,
1: so
0: me
1: we're gonna
0: too.
1: Start there. I've got a chicken breast that's been butterflied. That means we're cutting it down the center, opening it up like a book, pounding it out just a little bit, just enough to demonstrate for TV. And then we're making a quick and easy marinade. I've got, here we go, a couple tablespoons of oil.
0: Yep.
1: Yeah, where's my beer?
0: I got you.
1: Oh, there we go.
0: Yep. Okay. Cheers.
1: You guys Congrats. Think of everything. Here. Cheers. So I've got equal parts vegetable oil and lime juice.
0: Yep.
1: I've got paprika, I've got cumin, I've got cayenne pepper, and I've got oregano.
2: Beautiful.
1: Putting that in there. And I've got some garlic, which I've just crushed, because if you mince it too finely or pass it through a garlic crusher, you know, you got little bits that are going to burn when you put it in the pan. So I like keeping them whole so it gets the flavor without burning it too much.
0: Good. All right. Yeah. So how long are you going to marinate the pounded butterflied chicken breast in this?
1: Exactly. This is going to be going
0: matter
1: for...
0: matter of hours or like overnight? Or is it
1: 30
0: matter?
1: Minutes up to 4 hours. Oh, you don't want to go too much longer than that. Otherwise, you could end up with not very, a little over-tender chicken.
0: How's the chicken quesadilla, everybody? You know, you could just buy a rotisserie chicken and do that.
3: Yeah.
0: And that's fine. But to go to this is the extra love you need.
1: Mm-hmm. That works really great because once you've got the leftover chicken, you want to let this cool completely because if the chicken's too hot, you're going to end up with a drippy quesadilla. Nobody wants that.
0: Nobody wants it.
1: So leftover rotisserie, perfect.
0: Yep.
1: So not very poolside. So yeah, this is going in the skillet.
0: Yep.
1: Right in.
0: Al, do you butterfly your chicken breast?
4: I never use chicken
0: breast. Yeah, you like thighs. You're a thigh guy.
4: But I butterfly a thigh.
0: Yeah.
1: No, it's the best way to go. With chicken breasts, you want to get it thin. You want to cook it fast and
0: more
1: hot.
0: Surface area for a
1: And then that way it doesn't dry out.
0: All right, I'll cook this
1: sucker. Keep an eye on that for me. Yeah. Thank
0: and
1: you
0: then
1: so
0: once
1: much.
0: It's done, you shred it. And once you got wood, done, let's build one.
1: Yeah, so once it's done, you're letting the breast cool completely so that it's not too drippy. Lay out some chicken, slice it nice and thin.
0: Mm-hmm.
1: Cheese, of course. Yep. Two kinds of cheese, of course.
0: Cheese.
1: Extra cheese. Keep it going. Then we've got peppers and onions. Very simple. These have been sauteed with some simple oil and spices.
0: Yep. Back
1: in
0: the pan.
1: Press it down. Right in the pan. Now, I like using a lot of oil in my pan so you get it really crispy outside. So it's almost like eating a tortilla chip quesadilla.
0: Yep.
1: You can throw down some oil or you could just spray this guy with some nonstick spray.
0: Okay.
1: Works great either way. Throw it down. Maybe in a slightly bigger pan than this.
0: That's fine. So this will get crispy. You don't have to cover it or anything like that, right? To get extra melty.
1: And then serve it up with your favorite toppings.
0: That is beautiful. All right, we got about a minute and a half.
1: Not long at all.
0: For Philadelphia.
1: Here we go.
0: For Mike Feldman's Eagles, Savannah. Big game. Really important game. What are we doing here? Philly cheesesteak? Take on.
1: Got to do Philly cheesesteak. So we're sauteing peppers and onions in this pan over here.
0: Yep.
1: We'll just get that going just so we know what we're doing. Oh, thank you very much.
0: Got it.
1: All right. Then once those are sauteed, cooled, we're going to lay them out. On a piece of flank steak. Now, this flank steak has been butterflied as well.
0: Oh, wow.
1: That means we're cutting it right through the center, opening it up like a book, pounding it out slightly, and then we're lining it with all of our beautiful toppings.
0: Mm-hmm.
1: And, of course, lots and lots of cheese. Are you a provolone or a whiz or an American?
0: I don't have a preference. I don't know.
1: What about you guys?
3: Cheese steak, you're supposed to have wit.
0: Whiz?
3: In wit. Philly, they wit, say whiz. Wit or wit out.
0: Oh, right. Wit.
3: That's what
0: definitely
3: they say.
0: The cheese.
1: Of course.
3: Wit. I like wit.
1: These
0: what
1: are going to be
0: Andrew?
1: All wit. We'll throw some whiz right on at the end.
0: Okay, perfect.
1: Inside, we're going to do provolone.
0: Butterfly in the flank. That is. I've never heard of that. That's good. Now you're going to roll it up.
1: And then we're going to roll it up, and we're rolling it so that the grain is going this way.
0: Right, because ultimately you're going to slice against that grain.
1: Exactly. So once it's like this, we're going to slice it this way.
3: Did you tie it? Oh, yeah, you did.
0: Yeah, tied it off.
1: So
0: like
1: that
0: a pinwheel.
1: Way, the grain of the meat is running.
0: Yeah,
1: this way, it's
0: there.
1: Nice and tender. Oh, if you got it going the other way, it's going to be
4: chewy. It's amazing.
0: Delicious.
1: Throw it down. Grill it.
3: Wait, when would you do the whiz when you're doing that?
1: I mean,
0: thank you to Andrew. Guys, today.com/food. You can get all the recipes there. If you guys can just discuss this later, it'd be great. The book is incredible. Basics with Babbage. Pick.

0: Hey, we're back today. Food loves football and the perfect spread for Sunday night's big game. It's a New York battle. The Bills taking on the Giants. For menu ideas, we turn to one of our absolute favorite chefs, Molly Yeh. She's in town for the Food Network and Cooking Channel New York City Wine and Food Festival. That sounds delicious.
1: It's so delicious. It's so much fun. And they do really incredible work for a great organization called In God's Love We Deliver.
0: Beautiful.
1: Which delivers meals to people living with sickness. So it's a really wonderful time.
0: And great food, great wine for a great cause.
1: For sure.
0: Nothing better than
1: 100%.
0: That. All right, so let's get into it. We got a New York battle. Let's start with the Giants. What do you got
1: okay,
0: here?
1: Okay, we are making my pretzel challah bagel dogs.
0: Okay.
1: What's that?
0: Challah.
1: And we're going to start with the dough. So this is my super basic challah dough, really easy. I've got all the dry ingredients in the stand mixer, flour, sugar, salt, and instant yeast, which I love because you don't have to proof it like active yeast in a separate bowl. Pour in the wet ingredients, just water, eggs, and oil, so the dough is super nice and moist.
0: This looks intimidating, but you're making it sound like it's pretty easy.
1: It's so easy, and with the sugar and the oil and the eggs in it, it's just so moist and delicious. It's hard to screw up. A great first yeasted dough. That gets kneaded for 7 to 10 minutes. It rises. You can also rise it overnight. And now this is the fun part. Do you want to
0: shape
1: some with me? Okay.
0: Absolutely.
1: So we've got the hot dogs and the dough here, and you just wrap it around kind of like a mummy.
0: Okay.
1: So you can use these for Halloween in a couple of weeks.
0: How much is this like working with puff pastry? Is it going to like rise about the same amount? Or
1: It actually rises a little bit more than puff pastry. Okay. So these are really nice. You can shape these the night before. And because when you make them
0: and
1: right
0: you cover
1: now,
0: the whole dog, Mom?
1: You cover the whole dog. You want to get a nice tight wrap and lock in that hot dog so it doesn't fall out. Okay. So now those rise. Okay, now, so we've got the challah. What makes it into a pretzel is they take a little dunk in a baking soda bath.
0: Yep.
1: This is 1 cup of baking soda that I've baked for an hour at 250 degrees, and that intensifies the baking soda, so you get more pretzel flavor. So delicious. These just go right in for a couple of minutes. And then once you get them fully coated, you can pat them off a little bit.
0: Mm-hmm.
1: So you got the challah, you got the pretzel, and now we're going to add the bagel element.
0: It's like therapy, wrapping that dog like that. That is so fun.
1: I'll tell you, the number one reason why I watch football is so that I can have an excuse to make these.
0: Oh, my gosh. Yes. Or to make anything like this that you're not supposed to be eating every day.
1: It's so fun. Okay.
0: All right, so a little egg wash here at the end.
1: Egg wash makes it shiny. It's also
0: a little
1: the glue
0: everything seasoning.
1: That holds on the everything,
0: everything bagel seasoning.
1: Do a lot of it because it's so good. Okay, are you ketchup or mustard?
2: Fantastic.
0: I'm more ketchup than mustard.
3: Really?
1: Yeah.
2: Too. Interesting.
1: I love that.
0: There we go.
1: Touchdown.
0: Okay.
1: Done. How was it? Good breakfast?
0: How was it?
3: Delish.
1: Of course. Okay.
0: Now we're in Buffalo.
1: Which
0: you say is the gateway to the Midwest. I'm not sure if that's true. But
2: it is true.
0: It is true.
2: Absolutely.
1: Okay. We're making my buffalo chicken hot dish, which is all of the elements of a buffalo wing, but in casserole form.
3: And no bones.
0: A hot dish.
1: No bones frying. You can eat it with a spoon. It's so good.
0: All right, talk slow.
1: We're starting with the requisite. Obviously, you have to have a carrot stick and a celery stick when you're having a wing, right? So that's chopped up. That's softening in here.
4: Celery in there. It's healthy.
1: With an onion, garlic, obviously some butter. And I like this, it all comes together in one dish. Do you want to sprinkle in the flour there? So
0: all
1: the flour will combine with the butter to create a roux.
0: Yep.
1: And you want to cook that off for just a couple of minutes to eliminate that flour flavor. Pour in the milk, let that thicken, and now you've got the base for
0: this
1: your
0: is important. This is the base of the whole thing right
1: this
0: here.
1: This is the base of the whole thing. And now we've got three cheeses.
0: Excuse me.
1: So cream cheese.
0: Yep.
1: That tang and that creaminess.
0: Oh,
1: you got to pile it in.
0: I'll hand them to you. Mm-hmm.
1: Blue cheese, obviously.
0: Like we're doing surgery here. Doctor?
1: Cheddar.
0: Sharp cheddar.
1: Cheddar for meltiness. And
0: chicken.
1: Paddles.
0: Go on, number one.
1: Oh, and you're forgetting the most important part.
0: The buffalo sauce.
1: The hot sauce.
0: The hot sauce,
1: Not too spicy, but it has that vinegar flavor. Okay.
0: And then we're dipping it using tater tots as the dip.
1: And then you cover it with tater tots.
2: That you've already
0: Sunday's the food festival in the New York area for a great cause. Be sure and check it out. You're going to be great at it. And we're back with Today Food Loves Football. It's going to be a big, great football game. Clash of the East versus West. Sunday night, of course, here on NBC. Talking Jets, my beloved Las Vegas Raiders, who have a new coach and GM. And, God, I hope we can make this energy last. We'll see if it can happen. We brought in the best chef here for this particular occasion. Cookbook author, of course, Matt Moore. Matt, good to see you. Cheers, bro.
5: Cheers, brother. Thanks
0: so much for having me. We got a lot of great food right now. I mean, let's start with the Jets. This is something that really interests me, this idea of a cast iron pizza. How do you pull this off?
5: Yeah, so we have a bit of the grit of New York against the glam of Las Vegas. We know it's going to be a big showdown. I think nothing is more quintessential New York than a great pizza. And I like to say that you can make a really great pizza at home. I'm going to show you how you can make your own dough. Now, that being said, I get it's game day, and sometimes we want to take a little bit of a shortcut. So
0: yep.
5: If you want to sub out a store-bought dough, that's totally cool, too.
0: Or you can go to a local pizzeria. People
5: local
0: don't realize
5: pizzeria.
0: This.
5: Yeah, you can stop in there
0: a couple bucks. They'll give,
5: well.
0: You, they'll give you a roll.
5: So we've got some flour in here. We've got our yeast, and we also have some salt. If you can help me out, we've got a slurry here of warm water.
0: Okay.
5: And we've also got some sugar in that as well.
0: Yep.
5: And then we're going to actually add that olive oil,
0: extra virgin olive oil.
5: Yep. And then what we're going to do is just kind of put this down, put it on a low speed. We'll add in the rest of that flour. Mm-hmm. I'm actually using bread flour. You can sub it out with all-purpose, but I like the consistency that bread flour is going to give it. So that comes in gradually. We mix it until it basically becomes sticky. We're going to roll it out onto a floured surface, and then we're going to knead this by hand for about 5 to 7 minutes.
0: Is this an overnight proofing situation or no?
5: You can let it go for a minimum of about 4 hours. The longer it sets, the better it gets.
0: You can do this game day morning.
5: Totally fine. And after you knead that, we want to let it rest for about 10 minutes.
0: Yep.
5: By making your own dough, you're actually kind of getting two for the price of one. So you can actually cut it in half, and then we're going to roll this out into kind of a 15-inch shape to fit our cast iron pan.
0: Yep.
5: I'm going to roll this over, add this over the top. Now, one of the things that I like to say here is that I'm from the South, man. We love our mamas, and we love cast iron cooking.
0: Yes.
5: So what I've done is I've heated this pan about 10 minutes in the oven at 400 degrees, and that's going to allow when we put the dough in.
0: It's hot already.
5: It's
0: going
5: to stand up.
0: No oil down or flour. You're not worried about that sticking?
5: Just a seasoned cast iron pan, and we're going to build this like any other pizza, if you can help me out. We're going to add a little bit of sauce to that.
0: Have you done this cast iron pizza?
2: I've done cast iron baking, but not a pizza.
5: So a little bit of sauce. I'm using two different types of cheeses. So we've got our classic mozzarella cheese, mm-hmm. which is going to give us that ooey gooey, you know, melty love that we have here. Good job there. Thank you so much.
0: Got it.
5: This is something I love to do with my kids at home. We also have some Parmesan or Reggiano cheese,
0: mm-hmm.
5: some dried oregano. And listen, man, this is New York. I didn't come to player front. We've got sausage. We've got ground beef. We've got ham.
0: Wow,
5: we also have some bacon, everybody's favorite. Mm-hmm. And we're going to finish this off with a little bit of capicola. And this is going to go into the oven for about 8 to 10 minutes. Forget about it. It's going to be super delicious. It's going to go with
0: nice
5: that cold
0: the
5: beer and everything else.
0: Great, right?
3: Delicious.
4: The meat combo's great.
6: All the meats.
0: I mean, it's beautiful looking.
5: Las Vegas
0: all
5: is known for some great restaurants, right?
0: Yes.
5: Including a steakhouse.
0: Right.
5: I'm also a big believer that you can make a great steak at home.
0: Mm-hmm.
5: And so what I'm going to do, whenever I have friends over in East Nashville, I often like to have maybe a little bit of an accompaniment to that. And so I've got a little bit of chimichurri.
0: Oh,
5: so it's just some roughly chopped parsley that we're going to add in here,
0: you know,
5: and then this
0: mine,
5: comes together.
0: A little cilantro also.
5: Little cilantro is great as well. And then we've got the rest of our ingredients here. So we have salt, pepper,
0: mm-hmm.
5: dried oregano, mint shallot, red chili, and some garlic.
0: This is
5: all going to go in here. And then what we need is to give it a little bit of a bite. So we've got our red wine vinegar. That's really going to stand up nice against the fattiness of the steak. And we'll add in our olive oil. We will mix this. This is something that you can do a la minute, or you can do it a couple hours.
0: You're not even going to blend this. You're just going to mix it up.
5: We've got one over here, too. So I have to tell you, I solved one of the few minor differences in my marriage by going to the local butcher shop.
0: How did that help your marriage?
5: Well, my wife loves the tenderness of a filet mignon.
0: Right.
5: And I like the beefy flavor of a ribeye steak.
0: Yeah, of course.
5: And
0: yeah.
5: So I'm here to tell you,
0: chef?
5: You can have your steak
0: and eat it too.
5: Wow. By
0: literally.
5: Asking for the ribeye cap. Okay. So this is coming from the cap of the ribeye.
0: Yep.
5: It's also known as the spinalis muscle. And so what's cool about this is you're going to get that tenderness of the ribeye.
0: Okay.
5: And you're also going to get the beefy flavor that we love. You know, similar to the filet and that flavor as well. So I like to tie.
0: I only got about 30 seconds.
5: Like to tie this around.
0: We'll tie
5: we're
0: going to
5: add this on.
0: Just going to grill it.
5: Season these. We're going to get that beautiful Maillard reaction that we all love. Cook it to about 130 degrees internal temp.
0: You're cutting against the grain and putting it on this crostini.
5: It's going to come off the grill. I think it's totally appropriate to have a piece of meat hanging around an NFL game, but I think we also want to class it up a little bit.
0: This is gorgeous.
5: We're going to add our steak
0: to that. This seals the deal for the Las Vegas
5: Top
0: Raiders.
5: It with
0: so
5: our
0: we're going
5: by
0: food. This meal wins, which means the Raiders are going to win. Today.com/food has all this.

0: Well, football's back, and so is our special series, Today Food Loves Football. All season long, we're going to be bringing you tasty recipes in honor of the Sunday night game here on NBC. This week, Chicago Bears against the LA Rams out on the West Coast. Joining us, we got J.J. Johnson of Field Trip Restaurant right here at 30 Rock. But J.J., bear with me. Before we get to the recipes, let's just wrap up our tailgating bracket. A few moments ago, I mentioned nachos won the title, took down cheeseburgers. It crushed wings in the semifinals. And that was welcome news to Savannah Guthrie, who saw her dreaded bones with sauce, as she refers to wings, go down in flames.
1: Right.
0: But I've been on a mission to convince Savannah that wings are actually wonderful. We have a plate of wings for you. You obviously have gotten bad wings in your life, so hopefully these will be good for you. There's buffalo sauce. There's blue cheese.
2: Yeah.
0: So please, smell them, take them all in, Savannah. And let me give you just a quick history lesson. Wings were born in 1964 by the co-owner of the Anchor Bar in Buffalo, New York. As the story goes, she accidentally ordered chicken wings instead of chicken necks, needed to find a way to use them. The creation was put on the menu, became a hit, and the rest is history. According to the American Chicken Council, we eat 1.3 billion wings leading up to and during the Super Bowl alone. So Savannah, let me just help you out on this quest. Here are five reasons why wings are wonderful. To start, they're the perfect group food. Like, you can get a big plate of wings and share it easily with
2: That's
0: a big
2: so
0: group.
2: Funny. Yes.
0: Number two, wings have a higher skin-to-meat percentage than any other part of the chicken.
2: Really?
0: Three,
3: There's
0: wings
3: no
0: are mechanically appealing to human beings because of the bone and the size. You can eat a lot of wings without any hassle to get to the good stuff, like crab legs or fish, right? Number four, they're wings. Who else has wings?
2: Yes.
0: Angels. Number five. Wings are American with humble roots. They're meant to be shared, and they come with the promise of spending quality time with your people. I'm talking your friends, family, maybe your partner. Most importantly, your kids. Savannah Guthrie, wings are indeed wonderful.
2: Carson Daly, a round of applause.
4: For the wing. No, I mean, I love wings.
0: You're a professional in the business.
4: I love wings. Everybody should have wings. You should have wings for Super Bowl with your family, everything.
1: Yes.
4: But
1: preach, brother.
4: I didn't make wings because your wings look delicious. I'm doing some nachos.
2: Okay.
0: We're
2: going
0: to get to. Did you eat a wing yet, Savannah?
3: I did. And I have to say, when I did actually get chicken, it was good. But I got a lot of bone. I'm
2: you
3: sorry.
2: Push
3: it was bones and sauce.
2: It's how she eats it.
0: Al, show her how to
2: yeah,
0: turn.
2: Yeah, you have to
0: like,
2: bite it.
0: On the cob. You got to turn it a little bit. Open up your real estate.
2: Yeah.
0: And
2: okay. You got to open it.
3: Good. And also, Angels with Wings is really amazing.
2: That's the part of the wing is the bone.
0: Well, we got nachos, cheeseburger. Let's talk about football on Sunday, though, JJ, because we got the Rams out in L.A. You got nachos and you're going to do...
4: I'm doing a little bit of plantain nachos.
0: This is hype. This is like some pork butt. Pork butt.
4: We're going to braise it in beer because it's football season.
3: Mm.
4: So I got some pork butt here.
0: Why pork butt?
4: It's just fatty. It's delicious. It takes in all the flavor that you want. And, you know, we're going to use a little bit of celery, carrots, chili. I'm a spicy guy, so... We're going to throw this all in your pot.
0: And you can do this all earlier, right? And just kind of prep it before you blow the nachos for
4: you. All earlier. If you have kids, you can let this rock. If you forget about it, it's going to be okay. Mm. We're going to add in the beer here. I just want to bring this up to a little bit of
0: simmer. Any particular beer? You like a darker beer? Does it matter?
4: I think whatever beer you like. What do you have here? We have some Goose Island IPA, right?
0: Yep.
4: Cheers.
0: Cheers.
3: Delicious.
4: You should cook with what you drink. So,
0: okay.
4: Chicken stock. We'll bring that up to a simmer. A little tomato paste, and then we'll throw the pork right in and top it off. But let's get into the flavor. So
2: it's really good.
4: We got some avocado crema here, some yogurt, a little bit of garlic, lemon juice. Now, my friends always ask me, how do you cut the avocado like this? I don't want anybody holding the avocado in their hand in the air anymore. Just right here on the cutting board, roll it around really nice.
0: Right, clear the digits.
4: There you go.
1: Boom.
0: Beautiful. All right.
4: Okay.
0: Good tip there.
4: Mix this around. Now, this isn't your average This isn't your average nachos. We're taking plantain chips.
1: This is genius.
2: So
4: right?
2: Good.
4: Okay.
2: Yummy.
4: So plantain chips. Look at this here. Look at the pork, everybody. It's delicious.
2: This is yeah.
4: Just spread this all around.
3: Is that
4: Come on.
3: Healthier,
4: now,
3: DJ?
1: No.
4: It cooked in beer.
3: Okay, so no.
0: Wow, that's great.
4: But if you're a vegetarian, you don't need the pork.
1: No,
4: if you're
2: it's so good.
4: You don't need
2: you're
4: the
2: right.
4: pork. Yep. Add your black
0: you're not
4: beans.
0: You're doing chips. You're just doing plantain chips.
4: But you can put the black beans. You can put avocado crema. Mm.
2: It's really good.
4: Cheese. I hear it's really good over there.
2: It is magnificent.
4: Look at this.
1: The plantain chips are genius.
4: This is cheddar, Monterey Jack.
1: It makes it a little
4: then
1: different.
4: If you like spice right here, pickle jalapenos, throw those on top.
5: Good?
0: Oh, yeah.
4: Okay.
0: JJ, that's awesome. That is nacho on another level.
4: These should have been in the competition.
6: Yes.
4: These right here.
6: Nacho average nachos.
4: Not your average nachos. Oh, my beer.
1: Okay.
0: Gotcha.
4: Okay.
7: Delish.
0: All right.
4: How do you do your burgers?
0: I just throw them on the grill, probably like an 80-20 mix.
4: Okay.
0: Content.
4: 80-20 mix is what it's about. I want everybody to start going to your butcher shop.
1: Okay.
4: I want you to get chuck, short rib. Have them add in a little bit more fat.
6: Yep.
4: But the most important part when you're with the burger is making sure it is even, so it cooks evenly. So get that ice cream scoop, scoop it out.
1: Mm.
4: Use some ring molds.
1: I didn't know that.
0: So don't have a ball. Make it flat and
4: right here. Get the ice cream scoop right here. Okay. Put it in the, get your ring mold, scoop it in, pack it in like this. Again, this
0: is
4: a family activity.
0: What's in here? Is
4: this
0: ground chuck or something?
4: This is 80-20, your favorite.
0: Okay,
4: so, 80%
0: chuck. But I see bacon burgers now. People put short rib.
6: You do a little brisket.
4: You can mix it. You can take the pork that you braised in the nachos and throw it in here. I am a cast iron guy, though.
0: Yeah, I like cast iron.
4: Okay.
0: Use it on the barbecue also?
4: I like to put it right on the grill.
0: Yep.
4: Put your cast iron pan right on the grill.
6: Yeah, I do.
4: It's good. Al knows, right?
6: Yeah.
4: And then you get that going. As you're melting your cheese, turn the heat up, but then bring the top to get that cheese to melt.
0: Yes, sir.
4: That's a really important part.
0: How are we going to elevate this cheeseburger?
4: Okay. So my kids like to put french fries on their burgers.
0: Yeah.
4: I like to put hot Cheetos.
1: Hot Cheetos on the burger.
4: Come on.
1: Hot Cheetos on the burger.
4: It's fantastic. Caramelized onions.
7: Amazing.
1: And the burger itself is good, too. So, I mean,
0: hot
1: it's just.
0: Hot Cheetos on the burger.
4: Look at this. Caramelized onions. If you don't like hot Cheetos, you can use gumbo spice.
7: Doritos?
4: There's so much. Yeah, you can do Doritos.
1: That's fun.
4: Look at this.
6: The onions are fantastic.
4: So creative.
0: Onion.
4: So good.
0: Yeah,
4: I got to cheers you for this one.
1: Oh, my gosh.
0: JJ, yet again, you have crushed it. We're going to be thinking about the Sunday night football game. Bears.
6: Food is bad.
0: Out in Los Angeles. Loaded nachos. Elevated with the beef, the pork butt.
1: Oh, my gosh. Plantain chips.
0: This is crazy.
4: And we're going to have you come downstairs a field trip. We're right here at 30 Rock. Come right downstairs to the concourse.
1: Yeah.
4: We'd love to have you.
0: If you want these recipes, and why wouldn't you, today.com/food. Also, the whole history of the chicken wing is there, too.
7: You know what? You know what else has wings?
6: What?
7: Bats.

0: day food, loves football. And it's extra special this morning because for the first time in quite a while, we're getting to sample the menu here on the Plaza.
1: That's right, baby. Sunday night's clash, a great one. Buffalo Bills taking on the Kansas City Chiefs. And here with the perfect dishes to enjoy while you watch the game, our good buddy, Mr. Matt Abdu.
2: Yes, sir.
0: The owner and chef of Pig Beach, one of your favorite spots.
1: I tell you, every Father's Day, we're at Pig Beach.
0: Good to have you back, brother. What are we making? What are we making?
2: It's game time, right?
1: Yes.
2: And by game time, I mean it's time to be making all these incredible dishes to represent my upstate New York route to the Buffalo Bills, right?
1: Yes.
2: All right, so the first thing we're going to do is Buffalo's famous for their buffalo wings.
1: Absolutely.
2: But we're going to take that and extrapolate it into a delicious dip where everybody can just dive on in. So, Craig, if you wouldn't mind, we got some celery here to dice up.
0: Matt also brought some nice beer.
1: Is this Utica Club beer?
2: I wish it was Utica Club. I need to get some Utica Club down here. It's actually Saranac, another upstate New York root beer
1: from where I come from.
2: So we love you guys from upstate. Craig, doing a great job with that celery. So in our bowl here, we have some chicken. This is a rotisserie chicken that I just picked all the meat and I chopped it all up.
1: It makes it easy.
2: Makes it super easy. If you want, you can substitute that chicken in a can, just drain it off, chop it off, or whatever sort of leftover chicken you have. Some cream cheese, shredded cheddar cheese, and some blue cheese dressing.
0: Oh, is this going to go in there?
2: Yes, so we're going to take all the basic ingredients, all the stuff that you want. And then we're going to add some texture and some brightness, some crunch, all the banana peppers we got chopped up, some celery. We're going to put it all into this bowl and mix it together.
1: Yeah.
2: And what I love about this is that you're getting all that delicious buffalo flavor, that cheesiness and that goodness, but the banana peppers and the celery add some crunch. So now we got to add.

0: Right. Until it's just super bubbly and warm and delicious and gooey, and you have your buffalo chicken cheese dip ready to go.
1: Yes.
0: But what's awesome about this dip is it also makes an incredible sort of...
1: You are repurposing it.
0: We're repurposing it. We can take it and also put it into a pizza dough, which we have here. We just have a store-bought pizza dough that you can get anywhere in your grocery stores.
1: What do you think, ladies?
2: You can put it on a burger, too.
0: Yes, you can. That might be the new thing. I love you guys.
1: Actually, this one, you could double dip.
0: Double dip, hit it. I like your style there, Mr. Rock. That's a fantastic move.
3: What do you call this?
0: So this is my buffalo chicken cheese bread. So we're just going to take that same buffalo chicken dip filling. We're going to put it into a prepared pizza dough. We're going to take a little egg wash.
3: Oh, my God.
0: Wash the eggs outside. We're going to leave about an inch on that pizza dough.
3: That's
1: like the glue.
3: Genius.
0: Yeah, it's like the glue. And then we're just going to take this dough. And really simply, we're going to take the outside ends, fold it in,
1: boom,
0: just like this, and do a quick fold and a quick roll. Now, this might take a little bit of practice for you guys at home if you haven't been familiar with some dough. I'm just going to take it and roll it up, just really nice and quick like that, like a stromboli.
1: Right on the same pan.
0: Right on the same pan. We're going to hit the top, a little bit of egg wash. That's what's going to get it all nice and golden brown.
1: Beaten up egg there.
0: And then we're going to make some nice vent holes and bake it in your oven at about 450 degrees so it's nice and golden brown. You have this delicious.
1: This is fantastic.
3: So there's Buffalo. Let's go to Kansas City.
0: Representing Kansas City, we have our Kansas City cheesy corn. So in our pot right here, we have a little.
4: Oh.
0: Yeah, Kansas City! Where are my buffalo people? Where are my buffalo people? All right, so to our pot, we're going to add in our chopped garlic, some rendered bacon. We're going to get all the aromatic and beautiful.
1: Smells good. Some corn.
0: If you have fresh corn, great. If not, you can use frozen corn. You can use canned corn. Doesn't really matter, because what's really important about this is all the other goodies that we're going to put in here. Some milk, some cheese, shredded cheddar cheese.
3: Was that Velveeta?
0: That sure is Velveeta, and some cream cheese.
1: Nothing wrong with Velveeta.
0: And a little bit of butter. And you know what? It melts perfectly. It's incredible. So we're going to take all this, melt it all together, and then at the end, we're going to pour it into our cassoulet dish just like this, top it off with some more shredded cheddar cheese because football season is all about the cheese.
1: What say you, ladies?
2: Oh, my God. Incredible.
5: We're dying.
2: By the way,
5: get to the ribs.
2: Get to the ribs.
0: So Kansas City, probably one of the most famous regions for Kansas City style barbecue sauce, sweet, sticky, molasses-based, brown sugar, ketchup-based barbecue sauces.
3: Take your time. It's sweet.
0: It's got a nice, sweet, sticky flavor and texture to it. So the sauce is basically made with molasses, brown sugar, ketchup, a little apple cider vinegar. Mix it all together, make a delicious barbecue sauce. And these ribs are an oven recipe for you guys at home. So if you don't have a smoker, you're going to make them at your home oven, which makes them really easy.
1: And you can make this ahead of time and then warm them
0: up. And then throw them on the grill. Get some beautiful grill marks on them just like that. And then while they're on the grill, we're just going to take some of that sweet, sticky Kansas City-style barbecue sauce. Give them a good glaze, right?
2: So good.
0: I mean, how good is that?
3: That's like fall off the bone.
0: That's what we want.
1: What do you say, ladies?
0: Sticky fall off the bone
2: ribs. We're cheering. We're sending the ribs around to everybody.
5: We want people to have it.
2: I know you want it. Just take it.
5: It's so good. The guys are dying.
2: So good.
0: Thank you.
5: Every single piece.
0: It's so great to see you guys. What better way to
2: do it? What kind of beer did you choose?
0: Saranac, upstate New York roots.
2: I know.
0: Where we love. Maybe wherever you are out there, we got some upstate New York beer represented on the plaza today. Saranac, we love it.
1: We love it. We love you, man.
0: Well, we love you guys. Thank you so much for having me. This is always such an honor to be here. And football season is here, so let's eat.
3: Oh, that's right. So, I assume you're pulling for Josh and the Bills on Sunday.
0: You know, I always root for the upstate New York
1: team. Oh, gotta go.
0: I gotta go. Even though I've been in the city now for a long time.
1: SUNY Oswego.
0: That's right. SUNY Geneseo. SUNY Oswego. Gotta go for upstate New York.
3: To get the recipe.

0: And we're back with Today Food Loves Football to get you ready for the big Sunday night battle here on NBC. Pittsburgh Steelers, LA Chargers, here to get us in the spirit with some game day eats. Cookbook author and restaurant owner, Adrian Calvo. Adrian, thank you for being here.
1: Oh my gosh.
0: Out on the plaza. Savannah joins us. We're going to start with this beautiful Italian sandwich.
1: Yes, an outrageous Italian sandwich.
0: It is outrageous.
1: Maximum flavor style. Lots of flavors. We have here some ciabatta bread, some fresh mozzarella.
0: Yep.
1: Got to use the fresh stuff.
2: Mm.
1: We're going to cut that into about quarter-inch pieces.
2: Okay.
1: Now, don't skimp on the fresh stuff. Building ingredients, using great ingredients is
0: that makes a difference. Why do you like the ciabatta?
1: The chewiness, but the lightness of it as well. But, you know, any rustic Italian bread really will do.
0: Mm-hmm. So you get some pesto down?
1: Pesto down on both sides.
2: I need a chainsaw for this.
1: And then we're going to start pressing our meats. Now, I like to use pepperoni, prosciutto, salami.
0: Mm.
1: But guess what? You have turkey and ham left over for Thanksgiving.
2: Mm-hmm.
1: Swap that out, okay?
2: Do I layer on the cheese now?
1: Please, layer it here. We have some sliced up as well.
2: Oh, cheese, okay.
1: Yes.
0: Oh, Adrian, that is
1: Isn't that fantastic? So we layer on some peppers, pepperoncini. It should look like this. We press it.
2: Smells so good.
1: With something heavy in the fridge overnight.
0: Oh, the skillet.
1: The skillet goes on like this.
0: Yep.
2: Okay.
0: Is this a Pittsburgh thing?
1: Yes. You have.
2: Look at that.
1: Look at this, guys.
2: That's my half. That's Carson's half. Yeah.
1: I like that.
0: This is delicious.
1: I like that. Next. You know, it's not football without a queso, without a cheese dip, right?
0: That's right.
1: So we have here some chorizo, okay? Now we're going to use some Oaxaca cheese or, you know, any type of creamy, melty cheese will work, okay? So we saute it like so over medium-high heat.
2: Okay.
1: Now the flavors really come out here. This is one of the most important steps.
2: Okay. Now just to get a good saute of the chorizo first.
0: We have our tasting table, guys. How is the Pittsburgh sandwich?
1: Here.
3: It's good.
0: We're like
1: going
0: that?
1: To add that into a casserole dish.
2: You're moving it into a casserole dish.
1: Exactly.
2: Okay.
1: Now we're going.
2: Now we're adding our.
1: Guys.
0: There you go.
2: We're adding our Oaxaca cheese or any melty cheese.
1: Exactly. You can mix cheeses as well, too.
2: Sure can.
1: If you can't get that type of cheese, provolone works well.
2: Okay.
1: Goes into the oven until it's nice and melty.
2: Oh, yeah.
3: Melty.
1: Yes. Serve it with tortilla chips and some pico de gallo or some salsa. So delicious. That's maximum flavor.
2: It's so cold, it kind of froze.
1: Yes.
2: It's supposed to be hot.
1: It's super cold here.
2: I know. All right. Well, okay. What's next?
1: Next, we have our cheeseburger tots, which are cheeseburger tots.
0: Cheeseburger tater tots.
1: Yeah. You see? It grabs your attention right away. We have some ground beef, some onions, and who doesn't like onions and ground beef? Oh, my gosh, right?
2: All the things.
1: You saute that. Actually, you want to saute this for me?
2: Oh, sure.
1: Okay.
2: If you think I can.
1: Oh, absolutely. We're going to add mayo right to the pan.
2: Mm-hmm. Oh, mayo. Interesting.
1: Relish.
2: And this is just ground beef and onions, right?
1: Yep. Mustard.
2: Not that you'd want to, but you could do ground turkey if you wanted to.
1: Exactly. Or chicken.
2: Okay.
1: So we saute that together. Here we have our tater tots. You're good. That's perfect.
2: Okay. Oh, do you want me to mix it more?
1: Yeah. Mix it until it's well combined.
0: How do you make the tater tot a vessel for this burger meat?
1: Here's the secret, guys. This is the secret. You use something like this, and you press the already baked tater tot.
0: You make a shell.
1: I do. You make a shell.
2: It's just the back of a potato spoon thing.
1: Exactly. If all else fails, your thumb.
2: Yeah,
1: now, that stuffing goes into the potato.
2: Yes.
1: All right. And then we top it off with some pickles, some secret sauce.
2: Now, are you baking this more or is this
1: just? Yes, we're going to bake it a little bit more.
0: Oh, my God.
1: Okay.
3: Pickle
1: goes on top like so. Now imagine all these flavors, secret sauce,
0: tastes
1: pickle.
0: Like a Big Mac.
2: Yes.
1: Now the potato, the ground
2: What are those little seeds?
1: Sesame seeds.
2: Oh, sesame seeds.
1: That's
2: okay.
1: Like your bun that has, you know, the sesame seeds on top.
2: How's it taste, you guys? Carson, you left the segment. You're just over there
3: eating.
0: That's correct.
3: These thoughts are
1: the truth. And if you have any of these left, pop them out as hors d'oeuvres for Thanksgiving.
2: That's so fun. Right? I love it. What do you think, guys?
1: So is that maximum flavor?
4: Insane.
1: Thank you.
3: Well done, Joe.
0: The queso's awesome.
2: My queso was frozen. All right, awesome.
1: Yeah, but these are great.
3: But it's good cold, too.
1: And it's all easy. Anybody can do this.
4: You.
2: That is delicious.
4: All right.
2: Okay, Adrian.
0: Nailed it.
2: Thank you so much. If you want to get more on these
0: sesame,
2: go to...

0: It is Superfood Friday, and we are celebrating the return of football. And here to get us tailgate ready is today's nutritionist, Joy Bauer, showing us two dishes you can tackle on game day. Joy, good morning. I love the whole setup here.
1: Oh, good morning, guys. Welcome to my tailgate. And by the way, people are set up in a stadium parking lot or like me parked in their driveway or on their comfy couch. I have two hearty, delicious food ideas. Okay. I hope you're going to love them.
0: Well, I see you've got a pot sitting on the grill. What are you making in that?
1: So I'm going on record to say this is the easiest chili on the planet. It just requires three ingredients, and it comes together in 10 minutes flat.
0: Okay.
1: So, wow. Oops, lost my earphone. So I'm starting here with lean ground turkey meat, and It was just about 1 pound, and I browned it. And it can also be sirloin, or it can be lentils if you prefer. Next, I'm adding in, this is 1 can of rinsed, drained beans. And now for the MVP of the chili. So this is a 16-ounce jar of salsa, and it's going to do all of the flavoring for you. This is basically the hack here. You just stir this all together, and normally I would say, up any salsa that would be on sale, but really here, the salsa is bringing all the flavor to your pot. The onions, the garlic, the peppers. Mm-hmm. And so you really want to pick your absolute favorite brand. Mm-hmm. It's sort of like the MVP of the whole entire chili over here.
0: Full disclosure, that's how I make my chili all the time. And it's quick and it works and it's yummy. So here's the thing. That couldn't be easier, but if you take... What just happened there?
1: So here I have like a bowl of chili, but I'm going to turn it into chili dogs because here I took lean poultry sausage. I put it in whole grain buns and I put the chili and some cheddar on top. Guys, I'm telling you, like football dance worthy.
0: Yum. That looks so good. So what if you want it a little spicy?
1: If you want it sort of like bolden up a classic chili flavor and bring some smokiness to the pot, I would add some chili powder and ground cumin. You could add a little bit of at a time and taste it and, you know, sort of go from there. But I'm telling you, it's like three Looks ingredient good. Chili that delivers big on taste. Okay. I think you'll really like it.
0: All right. I know you also have a spin on some BLTs. How are you making these?
1: Yeah, so this is like a fun spin on a beloved classic, the BLT, and basically it's salad on a stick.
2: Oh.
1: I've taken the formula, the bacon, lettuce, and tomato, and I skewered it and created kebabs. So this is turkey bacon. It's lower in fat. It's higher in protein. I've got my lettuce. I have cherry tomatoes, and I did 3 layers of it here. It's a great way to get sort of finicky eaters or salad haters to get on board because it becomes
0: put it on
1: fun.
0: A stick. Yeah.
1: And it's then brilliant. I have my then I have a creamy ranch dressing. Mm. You could simplify the recipe and just buy a favorite store bought, or I'm gonna put on Instagram and I have on today.com a do-it-yourself, super lightened up but thick and delicious ranch dressing
0: that
1: people can check
0: good.
1: Out.
2: That's great.
1: And you can either pour it over and drizzle your kebabs, or you can let people dunk it. And then I have some chives.
0: That's cute.
1: But it's like
0: I want to know how
1: again,
0: you actually
1: the game
0: eat it. Eat
1: so
0: it.
1: Easy, so delicious. But again, football dance worthy. I'm going to show you
0: that's
1: these
0: cute.
1: Two things.
0: Salad on a stick.
3: That's awesome.
0: It. Learn something go. Every day.
1: I lost my audio.
0: I wanted to
2: Thank
0: know how
2: you, Joy.
0: Exactly you eat the BLT.
2: All right,
0: do you make it?
1: I'm so sorry.
2: It's okay. No worries. But you, everything looks fantastic. And we love when you freeze and then speed up.
0: Yeah,
2: that's fantastic.
0: It freaked me out. I was like, was that human? Like, did that just happen? She's got like a robot. Al's not human either. Thanks, Joy, for these recipes. Head to today.com/food. We'll be right back. I was like, whoa.
4: And we're back with Today Food Loves Football. It's the Titans and Rams Sunday night. And if you want new game day eats to try, you're in luck. Cookbook author and food blogger Gabby Dawkins is here with a few favorites. Not a lot of time. Let's get right into it.
5: Right
4: Representing
5: into it.
4: The Rams, what are we going to start with?
5: We're going to make some L.A.-inspired fish tacos. So we just have some, like, cod. You could use salmon, any kind of flaky white fish.
4: Yep.
5: And we're going to just season it with any sort of, like, all-purpose seafood seasoning. You want to go ahead and give that, well, I'll just drizzle it with a little olive oil.
4: Yep.
5: We're short on time.
4: Love it.
5: Okay, and so then we're just going to take take this and grill it. If you live somewhere where you have like an outdoor grill, go for it. Mm-hmm. The key to grilling fish is you want to put it on a hot grill because otherwise it'll stick. Yeah, go ahead and season
3: that. How long will this cook for?
5: That's going to cook for about 3 to 4 minutes on each side. Don't try and flip it until it releases and like so it's ready to go. Once that's done, we're going to make it with a little smashed avocado, like faux guacamole situation. Yep. So we just are going to dice some chives. I'll let you throw those into little bit of avocado.
3: Okay.
5: Perfect. You could use cilantro, whatever. And then I'll give you a fork. Season that with a little salt, pepper, a little bit of lime juice. Perfect. That's great.
3: And you don't want to probably do too much, right? You want to let the fish kind of stand out.
5: You want like a little bit of avocado.
3: I love the cilantro. LA.
5: Then we have some like charred tortillas, flour tortillas, corn tortillas, whatever you want. So go ahead and flip it. Yeah, fine.
3: Not ready yet.
5: Okay, we've got some done over here. So I'm going to grab this spoon. Once you have your fish done, you're just going to kind of fling it
3: look
5: off.
3: Look at that. It looks delicious.
5: When it's ready to go, it's perfectly flaked. Just go
3: all
5: ahead
3: right.
5: And put
3: how's the fish tacos, gang? We got the
6: food over there.
2: They are good.
5: A nice olive oil in it and some lime juice.
7: Refreshing. Yeah, a little limey. Wow. I like it.
3: Yeah, that's fantastic.
5: And you can serve it with some poblano-style queso.
3: Wow.
5: Delicious. Okay.
3: Like an L.A. street tacos. Great.
5: Right?
3: Yep.
5: Okay, so now we're going to make some sweet potato fries. If you have a mandolin, just use it to thinly slice your sweet potatoes.
3: Uh-huh.
5: You can use any kind of sweet potatoes you want. Then these are going to go right into frying liquid. Those are going to cook for about a couple minutes on each side.
2: The spice really is
3: got some chicken.
5: But I like it.
2: The spice is terrific.
5: Homemade barbecue sauce. So once it's done, you take them out and you just season this with a little barbecue sauce.
3: Well, that is delicious.
5: Yeah. And serve it up with some tea-soaked chicken thigh. Chicken leg.
3: To you.
5: Cheers.
3: 3 minutes, two meals.
5: I mean,
3: well done.
5: I've never cooked so fast in my life.
3: You crushed it. Gabby, thank you. The recipe today.com.
5: Thank you.

0: We are back with Today Food Loves Football, and we have the perfect spread for the big game.
1: Chef Donatella Arpaia is here, and she's launching a new healthy cooking show on her Instagram channel in January.
0: Yes.
1: Good morning.
0: Good morning. Now,
1: I know you're launching a healthy cooking show. Today, we're splurging a little bit because it's the end of the year.
0: Yeah.
1: And I said to her in the green room, I'd rather take two bites of something really awesome than eat a whole plate of blah.
0: So let's start. So we are known for my meatballs. So we are making a mega meatball calzone.
2: Okay.
0: Because we want party food. So here is the meatball, the mixture. And if you want to go turkey, you can replace this recipe
2: with turkey.
0: What did you use? I used beef, parmesan, fresh garlic, fresh parsley, egg, salt, pepper.
1: Impossible meat could be used too for
0: people
1: that don't eat.
0: Oh, yeah. Okay. That's a good idea. You can absolutely replace my recipe with impossible meat. I've used it. I have it on my website. It's
2: with
0: great.
2: The same ingredients.
0: Same exact ingredients.
2: Yep.
0: Just switch.
2: Okay.
0: And then you want to pan sear it. I don't like baking meatballs. I like frying them. You want that golden crust.
2: Okay, and then it's not mushy.
0: Yeah. And then you put it in the sauce. And then we have pizza dough that you can get from your local pizzeria.
2: Okay.
0: Or the stores.
2: Sure.
0: And you roll it out, you shape it into a football, and then you start pouring it in. And this is such a crowd pleaser.
2: You know, I've never made a calzone.
0: Really?
2: No.
1: Yeah, me neither.
0: Oh, my gosh. And you know what? Once you learn the premise of this, you can, like...
2: You do it all the time?
0: Start doing everything. You could fill football with, you know, you can do a vegetarian. You could do everything.
2: No, I'm inspired right now.
1: An interesting tip is that you can call your local pizzeria and just ask for the dough. I did that over the pandemic.
0: Especially when you, you know, and it supports them, too. If you love their dough...
2: It's probably not that expensive either.
0: No,
2: right?
0: It's not. It's dough. Okay.
1: All right.
0: Then we do a little cheese, a little mascarpone, a little parmesan, a little parsley.
2: Ooh. A mascarpone.
0: Mascarpone is like Italian cream cheese.
2: Yep.
0: Okay. And then we take this.
2: Oh, you do two.
1: Oh, two footballs.
2: And you did yours in the shape of a football because, of course.
1: So smart.
2: Football.
1: But baseball season?
2: That's cute.
1: Shape of a baseball.
0: Okay.
2: And then the little thingies down the middle.
0: Yes, just make sure you shape it, okay?
2: That's cute.
0: And then
1: you fold it over.
0: Fold it over so nothing leaks out. And then you make the little football strips.
2: Duck.
0: Right there. You bake it in the oven, and then I add garlic and butter.
1: Look at this.
0: Because it's kind of like, garlic butter knots.
1: This is the most beautiful thing.
0: And then you just slice it, and it's a
2: party. Oh, my God, it's amazing. Jill's a vegetarian, so I should just take yours.
1: Oh, no, I eat meat. I just don't eat poultry.
2: Oh, try this.
1: Yeah.
2: It's really good.
0: It's such a fun event.
2: And
0: because I want something light, you don't want, like, wings and something heavy.
2: Right.
0: Do a beautiful winter crudité with my skinny dip. All these vegetables are here. Eat with your eyes. Go to your local farmer's market.
2: I like that. Eat with your eyes.
0: It's so beautiful. Presentation. Because people don't like crudité because it's like that pre-cut.
2: It does.
0: Dry vegetable. And pre-cut vegetables cost more money than
2: do.
0: If you buy it yourself. And here's an herb. Okay, here's herbs. Okay. A lot of herbs.
2: So what are we putting in here?
0: We are putting garlic cloves, lemon zest, lemon juice.
2: It smells
0: all these herbs.
2: So good and fresh.
0: Fresh herbs are everything.
2: Okay.
0: You don't miss the fat.
2: Mm-hmm.
0: And then we mince it. We drizzle a little olive oil. We mince it. And then we put it into Greek yogurt. Or if you want, you can use sour cream. But this is healthy and good for you.
1: I know. I'm not giving
0: this
1: up.
0: And this is a dip.
1: I should have started with the crudité and moved on to the calzone because now I want to finish.
0: And then you just mix
2: it. I've never made
0: it. You store it for just a couple of hours in the fridge.
2: Oh, good.
0: And then you enjoy.
2: Oh, it's so fresh.
0: It's so fresh and delicious. You can add heat to it.
2: Try this,
0: and like
2: Jill.
0: I said, it's all about don't buy those dried packets.
2: Thank you.
0: And add it.
2: You know what? Can I tell you something?
0: Don't do the dried packets.
2: You're actually preaching to me because I'm guilty of that. And they're not quite the same. Like, this
0: they're
2: is really good.
0: Not quite the same. Just add a little salt and pepper. And it feels luscious.
2: Oh, my God. It feels fresh.
0: The whole point is it feels delicious.
2: Oh,
0: it feels like you're cheating because,
2: but
0: you know.
2: But comfort because it's creamy.
0: Listen, it's football. This is an American tradition. We like to eat, but
2: this is great.
0: After eating that beautiful mega calzone, we need some winter crudité.
2: This is
1: and
2: fantastic.
1: It's a great combination. Mm-hmm. Well, thank you so much
2: for being here.
0: It's so great to be back.
1: I know.
0: On
1: it feels great, right?
0: Thank you.
1: Okay, and for these recipes, head to

0: we're back with today. Food loves football, and all football fans are going to love the Sunday night matchup.
1: I mean, how could you not? How could you not? You got Tom Brady, of course, spent 20 years as the face of the New England Patriots, returning to Gillette Stadium to take on his old team. And looky, looky who's already there. Chanel Jones at Gillette Stadium. What's up, Ash Jones?
2: Hello. Well, whether you're a Pats fan, a Bucks fan, or just a fan of good old game day food, we have the perfect menu for the game. We have Karen Akunowitz. She's a James Beard award-winning chef and owner of Fox and the Knife in South Boston, and she's whipped up some delicious, easy recipes for all of us to make, whether you're tailgating or at home on your couch. Good morning to you.
3: Hi, Chanel. How are you?
2: Are you guys ready to eat? Okay, so first of all, let's talk about the Patriots. You're a big-time fan, obviously.
3: I'm a big-time fan, yeah. Absolutely. I mean, the GOAT's coming back to town. Couldn't be happier about it. But, you know, when the game starts, it's game time, right?
2: Absolutely. Shall we eat?
3: We shall definitely
2: eat. All right, let's talk about lobster rolls.
3: We did a little sandwich off here.
2: Okay.
3: So a little New England lobster roll.
2: Okay.
3: A little Florida-pressed Cubano sandwich. Okay. A little, you know, to celebrate the rivalry. We've got New England lobster rolls. Now, there's controversy in New England. Do you eat them cold with mayo?
2: Right.
3: Do you eat them hot with butter?
2: So am I horrible for liking it hot with
3: butter? No, I love them hot with butter.
2: Okay.
3: But this is the best of both worlds.
2: Okay.
3: This is a little riff on my friends from the Clam Shack in Kennebunk in Maine.
2: Okay.
3: I make the lobster hot with butter. We toast the roll.
2: Okay.
3: And then we add some tarragon mayo. Why don't you go ahead?
2: Okay. Do I add the lobster first?
3: Yeah, you put the lobster
2: Look
3: on the bottom
2: lobster.
3: Right here.
2: Okay. Can I have some lobster
3: yes,
2: while we talk about
3: have
2: it?
3: Have some. And you want to get, I like to put, you know, a whole tail on here, get a claw on there.
2: Oh, so you have to load it up.
3: Oh, yeah. I mean, if you're going to eat a lobster roll,
2: Absolutely.
3: Let's eat a lobster roll,
2: okay.
3: right? All right. I'm going to add a little. So I make a little tarragon mayo.
2: Okay.
3: So this little herby, we're going to put that on the top of the roll.
2: Okay. Is this easy to make?
3: This is so easy. You're going to make this in a blender with an immersion blender.
2: Okay.
3: Or you can just buy some mayo at home, chop up some tarragon.
2: Call it a day.
3: And call it a day. Make
2: okay.
3: it easy. We're going to grab a little arugula.
2: Okay.
3: We're going to put that right on top of the
2: just
3: lobster.
2: Right on the top.
3: Yep, you got it.
2: I washed my hands, promise.
3: Perfect.
2: Okay.
3: We're going to push this down
2: there.
3: And little toothpick action. A little bigger than a slider, a little smaller than a
2: But you know
3: sandwich.
2: What? You can't
3: Perfect
2: beat it.
3: Game day
2: can't
3: size.
2: Beat it. Okay, so on the other end here, we have the, do I call them Cubano rolls?
3: Cubano, yeah.
2: Cubano? So, okay.
3: Plus Cubano.
2: Okay.
3: So you can do these on a panini press or you can do them in a pan.
2: Okay.
3: They're actually great for tailgating because you can warm them, press them at home.
2: Okay.
3: And then they stay pretty great if they travel. They're also great for a game day spread. We're going to put mustard on both sides.
2: Okay. Easy enough.
3: Easy enough.
2: It also makes for a great spread.
3: Oh, my gosh.
2: Pick up something
3: also,
2: and go
3: Also, if you're
2: it.
3: A pescatarian, you eat meat, you don't eat meat, we've got something for everyone.
2: Okay.
3: We like to load this up. We like to put cheese on both sides.
2: Mm-hmm.
3: We're going to, you want to do the pickles?
2: Do the pickles.
3: You pickle on this side.
2: A little crunch.
3: So we're either going to do roast pork or ham
2: okay.
3: on this side. If you don't go for pork or ham, you could always do turkey. That's
2: okay.
3: a great substitution.
2: Easy enough.
3: We're going to close this bad boy up. And we're going to throw
2: just
3: it.
2: A good old panini maker.
3: We're going to throw it right on that press.
2: Okay, so we've got about 1 minute left in honor of our healthy folks here. We have, especially Giselle and Brady, first
3: Tom
2: of all.
3: Tom and Giselle, right?
2: Right?
3: If you're a fan,
2: I
3: if
2: feel
3: you're
2: like
3: not
2: they
3: a football
2: would do
3: fan, you're probably a Tom and Giselle fan. So I made this in honor of them. This is a little green goddess dressing. That's a little nod to Giselle, right?
2: There you
3: a little
2: go.
3: Goddess dressing with some beautiful crudité. And I love to put them in individual cups.
2: This is good.
3: Right?
2: Especially with COVID too.
3: Right? Everyone okay. has their own individual cups. Kids love them.
2: Okay.
3: And, you know, it's a great and fun, delicious way to get some vegetables into your football
2: And then how head. Do you make the green goddess dip really quick?
3: Green goddess dip, we're going to throw it all in a blender. Tarragon, spinach, chervil, parsley.
2: It.
3: Yes. Okay. And we whip in a little Greek yogurt at the end.
2: Mm.
3: If you're dairy-free, you can use a little coconut yogurt, a little coconut cream, and you've got like a delicious, herby, dairy-free dip.
2: You know what I like about this? It looks healthy, but it still tastes like it's
3: delicious.
2: Right?
3: It feels, yeah, you still feel like, oh, I'm eating something delicious. Yeah,
2: and you're the best.
3: The you're
2: Thank
3: the best.
2: Thank you so much.
3: You're welcome.
2: Are you ready
3: Thanks
2: for Sunday
3: me.
2: Night?
3: I am ready. Do you have tickets to the game?
2: No, I'll be watching from my couch.
3: Yeah, same. Me too.
2: Are you ready for the game?
3: Yeah!
2: It kind of goes without saying. This is really yummy.
4: I feel like I just ran for a touchdown out here on the plaza. The best segment, Today Food Loves Football, this morning. We're going to get you ready for Sunday night's clash between Seattle Seahawks and the Pittsburgh Steelers here on NBC.
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6: Hi, Savannah. Happy football season.
4: Yes. Biscuits, you had me at hello.
6: Oh, my gosh. They're meaty. They're cheesy. They're carby. They've got everything. All the food groups.
5: Everything.
6: And they're actually really easy. So I'm starting with a great basic pork meatball. I have my breadcrumbs soaking in the milk. It's going to make them really nice and juicy and moist.
5: Could you do like ground turkey or ground chicken if you wanted to?
6: For sure. Yeah, ground beef, any ground meat. And then season with some salt and pepper. And then do you want to dump in the seasonings here?
5: What do you got here?
6: I've got garlic, onion. I always like to add fennel seeds to my meatballs because it gives them a sausagey vibe.
5: Mm-hmm.
6: And then a little bit of smokiness and heat with some paprika and red pepper. That gets mixed up with an egg and some parsley. And if I was at home, I would get in here with my hands and mix it up. But I don't want to get my hands dirty on the plaza.
5: Yeah.
6: Okay, we got our meatballs here. These are
5: a little ice cream scoop to make
6: Ice cream scoop so that they're uniformly sized. And then you just want to sear them on all sides to get that great crust.
7: How hot is that pan?
6: Not hot enough right now.
7: Okay.
6: You should hear it sizzle.
7: When you're making
6: it at home, you should hear it sizzle. And you develop that crust because that develops that flavor. And now this is the fun part.
7: This is the part that intimidates me.
6: Do you want to make one?
7: No, I want you to do it. Show them how it's really done.
6: So we're basically making a meatball dumpling. Mm-hmm. And I've got my biscuit dough here. I always say the hardest part of making this recipe is opening up that can of biscuit dough.
5: So you use the store-bought
6: biscuit. I just made homemade meatball. If you wanted to go all in and make a homemade biscuit, go right ahead.
5: But no shit.
6: So you put some cheese in so it gets nice and melty.
7: Is that mozzarella?
5: Could you use any cheese?
6: That's mozzarella. Any melty cheese.
5: Melty
6: mozzarella,
5: cheese.
6: Provolone.
5: Velveeta.
6: Mm-hmm. Whoa, Al. That's awesome. I'm going to use that next time. Okay. Pinch the edges to seal. Mm-hmm. These go into a baker.
5: Right.
6: And they bake for about
7: egg
6: half an hour. This is garlic butter.
5: Come on.
7: Oh, stop it.
6: So it's like the whole thing behind it. Is it good? I'm like, yeah. It's a good breakfast, right?
7: Oh,
6: yeah, get your protein in. So it's as if these dress up like garlic knots for Halloween.
5: And how long do you bake them for?
6: 375, 30 to 40 minutes.
5: Okay.
6: This looks
7: so incredible.
6: There it is.
7: Oh my gosh, yum.
6: Go for it, Al. Okay. All right, so
7: for Pittsburgh, for the Seattle Seahawks, we've got
6: some jalapeno poppers.
5: Nice.
6: They kind of look like footballs, and they're green for Seahawks. And the filling is cream cheese, Swiss mozzarella. It gets really melty. Some pickles. I'm pregnant.
7: Why not?
6: And then some ham. A little bit of paprika and cayenne for that smokiness and heat. And this is just a really flavorful filling. If you wanted to just serve this as a dip with some crackers, it's good.
7: Let's do the fast forward because we only have about 45 seconds
6: left. Okay, so we're going to fill these guys just like that. Okay. Easiest to do it with a piping bag. Okay. Cleanest that way. You could use a Ziploc bag.
5: And then what's the frying crust thing?
6: These, okay. So they get dredged in flour, egg, and then Ritz crackers.
5: Oh, wow.
7: Oh, I love that.
6: Because buttery is a little sweet. How are they?
5: And then you're gonna deep fry these at what temperature?
1: It is
6: 365 until they're golden and crisp.
7: Oh, my God.
8: Guys, so the meatball biscuit.
6: Who are you voting for?
8: The meatball biscuit is so good. It starts like a meatball hoagie, and then it finishes like a breakfast biscuit. It's so good.
5: And the popper?
8: Oh, awesome. And it's not too spicy. Not too spicy, so it's good.
7: It's a little good.
5: All right.
8: Keep talking. We're eating.
5: And you finish it off with a nice beer. Very nice.
7: Okay, so
5: Molly.
7: You fry it right in there.
6: Fry it right in here. All right, let's fry some.
5: It's so great to see you.
6: Good to see you, too. Thank you for having me. Go sports.
5: Yes. All right. Go sports. I like that. Just go generic sports. Find her recipe.

0: We are back with Today Food Loves Football to get you ready for Sunday night's big game. The Chiefs taking on the Ravens, a matchup between two of the biggest quarterbacks in the game, of course, Patrick Mahomes and Lamar Jackson.
1: Well, let's talk about the food, shall we? What should you serve? Mark Anderson and Ryan Fay, the Grill Dads, are here. They got us covered. Hi, guys. Morning.
2: Good morning, hi guys.
1: Yay.
2: Good morning.
1: Okay.
3: Good morning.
1: For me, football is about the food.
4: Oh, yeah.
1: Just 100%, that's it. So what are you guys making today?
2: I'm going to make a crab cake BLT first to celebrate the ultimate winners of this game, which would be the Ravens.
3: Come on.
2: Our boy, J.K. Dobbins, he's hurt, but we love him.
3: All right.
2: So this crab cake, we turned it into a BLT because any excuse to put bacon on a sandwich we think is a good thing to do.
5: Yeah.
2: So let's make our crab cake. We have crab meat that we've shredded up. We've got breadcrumbs. We actually do a little bit more breadcrumb than normal when we're going to grill it because it works as a binder and helps keep it together on the grill.
5: Hmm. Do you guys use real or
2: some parsley?
1: Wait, what? That was a good question.
2: Real. Oh, real. Especially if you want to show your face in Baltimore.
5: No. I feel like that's
2: so
5: a
2: setup. We have Old Bay mayo.
0: Old Bay mayo. That's the secret.
2: Got some eggs in here.
3: Oh, there we go.
0: Got to bind it.
3: Yep.
2: All right, so
3: that's the glue.
2: Once you mix that around, it looks like this. So when you form your patties here, which bigger is always better, you want to put them back in the fridge for a couple hours, and that's going to help them stay together on the grill. And we've got some over here that are grilling away.
3: Good job, Mark. Looks great.
6: Do they shrink up like a burger does, or do they kind of maintain their size?
2: They stay about the same size because it's usually when fat renders out that things shrink, and these aren't, you know, the crab meat doesn't have a ton of fat in them. So, all right, we'll show you guys how we build this. So,
6: like a frightened turtle.
2: All right, so we've got toasted bun. This is a potato bun. We do lettuce down on the bottom of the bun first because we don't want to get a soggy bun, so this actually protects the structural integrity of our BLT. So we go first down with that. Crab cake down. We go, look at this, nice grilled crab cake. And then we do tomato now, everybody's favorite part.
0: Oh, that looks good.
2: We do some bacon.
0: Oh, bacon.
2: Now we're gonna do, so this Old Bay mayo is just mayo, Old Bay, and some lemon juice.
3: Yes, it is.
2: So we're gonna spread some of that on the top.
1: That's special sauce.
3: Delicious.
2: And then?
6: That looks amazing.
0: We gotta make sure we leave equal time for Kansas City.
1: Okay, looks real good.
3: You got it. We need the KC time now. Thanks very much, Mark, for playing. It's a lot like second place to me. All right. We're going to go ahead and start. We're going to do a Kansas City strip today, bruschetta. So we're going to up the bruschetta game. I mean, if you're tailgating and you're bringing this dish, people that actually might be in for that team might actually join KC. This is a real deal.
2: Not going to happen.
3: It's going to happen. All right, this is an American Wagyu steak. This is a strip steak. We're going to take a little kosher salt. Now, what's great about this is a pretty big, it's like a 2-inch cut of steak here. You can salt pretty liberally, all right?
2: Is that a New York strip or a Kansas City strip?
3: Sure is, buddy. Yeah. Actually, it's both of those things. Kind of the same cut. All right, so we're going to take this and we're going to throw this on our charcoal grill that we've got going here. All we're going to do is we're going to put this on an indirect side. We set up the grill for two-zone cooking. Mm. We want this side for searing and we want this side for indirect, all right? So then what you're going to get, the magic of TV.
0: Charcoal, by the way.
3: You get this beautiful steak that appears.
7: Green egg.
3: So we're going to take this off at about 132 degrees or so, and then we're going to sear it. So it gets these beautiful, this beautiful color, this beautiful char. And then we're going to cut this up. All right. And I'll show you that in a sec. Man, let's make some bruschetta. All right. Roma tomatoes. Love them. You can find them anywhere. I'm from Ohio originally. Man, if there's a tomato aisle, it's full of Romas, which is great because they're easy to find. So we use Roma tomatoes. We're going to use a little chiffonade basil. It's a very fancy way of cutting it, which I always do. Right, Mark?
2: Someone else did that for you.
3: I know. It doesn't matter. All right. Calabrian chilies we have here as well. And we have some champagne vinegar. All right, we do a little salt and pepper in here as well, which I love. All right, and that makes our bruschetta. All right, very simple dish to make, but super fun. And it, again, looks like this. You give this a stir. Really fun stuff.
7: Where's
3: so I'm going to show you how to really quickly. What's that? Yeah, the steak comes in really quickly. I'm going to show you this. All right, this is what you get.
0: Okay.
3: We got the magic of Hollywood again.
1: Oh.
3: All right, so what we like to do is toast the baguette with a little olive oil. And we like to smash the garlic, okay? And then what you do is you rub it right when the bread comes off the grill with the garlic. Mm. So you're getting this really beautiful kind of raw flavor as well. And then we're going to, Mark, not yet. Okay. Then we're going to take our bruschetta, and we're going to build this, all right, put it right on here. And some beautiful pieces. I mean, guys. Medium rare, about 135 degrees or so. And we're going to layer this steak beautifully on here. All right. And what I like to do, too, is take a little bit of Parmigiano Reggiano cheese. Mm-hmm. You take a vegetable peeler, just take the piece of cheese, cut it right off. Nice, right on top.
0: Oh, that's amazing. Wow.
3: Balsamic production.
4: That's a pickle.
1: Is it an open-faced sandwich?
3: A little bit of that. This is what you get, guys.
1: Oh, gorgeous.
4: Open.
5: I'm going with the steak. I think I would go with the steak.
3: I would go with the steak.
2: It's a portable steak sandwich.
3: It's a portable steak sandwich. Yeah.
0: They both look great, guys.
1: We've done it again.
4: Come in the studio, Grill Dads. We need to do this in person next time so we can eat that.
1: Love it. Mark and Ryan.
2: You need a real bite of this.
3: I know. We got to feed you guys on the plaza. Thanks, guys.
4: Those both look great.
1: Guys, thank you so much. If you want those full

0: tastiest segment of the week. We really do look forward every week to this
1: yes.
0: moment. Today, Food Loves Football. For Sunday night's battle on NBC, it's the Colts traveling to San Francisco to take on the Niners.
1: And if you are in need of some delicious game day snack ideas, we got you covered. Katie Lee, cookbook author, co-host of the Kitchen on Food Network, and an all-around great gal.
0: Aw,
1: good to have you.
2: I'm so happy to be here. This feels so good. It's my first time back.
0: Yeah.
2: I know. It's really wonderful.
0: Anything new in your life?
2: I had a baby. Yeah, she's 13 months old now. I can't believe it went by like that, like everybody says. But we're having such a good time.
1: A pandemic baby.
2: That's right. Yeah.
0: Oh, I love it.
2: It was a good time to have a baby.
0: So what are we making? Are we doing 49?
2: All right.
0: First.
2: Yes, we're doing 49ers first, okay. And we're going to have a clam chowder dip.
1: Yes.
2: Ooh. Yes, in a sourdough bread bowl, of
1: double
2: course.
1: Yes.
2: Yeah, very light recipe.
0: Yes, that's fine. That's not what we eat on football
2: Yeah,
0: days.
2: All right, so let's get moving here. Okay, we've got sour cream cheese, white cheddar cheese. If you'll pour in
0: Is this
2: some
0: creamed corn?
2: Creamed corn, yep.
0: I haven't seen that since the 70s. Okay.
2: Right, and then we've got some seafood seasoning, celery seed, and pepper.
0: I am dumping
2: so you can
0: it.
2: Mix all that in.
0: What's this?
2: That's Worcestershire sauce.
0: Okay.
2: So that's just going to kind of richen
0: that
2: the flavors.
1: The clams, are those just out of a jar? Or
2: they're canned clams.
1: Oh, okay.
2: Yeah, I really like canned clams. Okay. I started using them a lot out of my pantry during the pandemic, and I love them.
0: Love it.
2: We've got red bell pepper here, parsley. We've got
0: smelling
2: some scallions.
0: Good.
2: We've got bacon. We got to have that. Mm-hmm. If you'll give that a good stir
0: yes,
2: for me, I've got a sourdough bread bowl here.
0: Okay.
2: Just cut the top off of it, and then you want to kind of hollow this out.
1: Why?
2: And save it, because that's what we're going to put the dip in.
1: Oh.
0: Now, are we
1: going to
0: bake this so that this cheese melts?
2: Oh, yes,
0: good.
2: It's going to get all ooey-gooey, melted, delicious.
0: How am I doing?
1: What's the worst
2: I think football
3: just so
2: food,
3: light,
2: you got to have
3: Greg,
2: melted.
3: Yeah. If fair, so I feel like I need a couple of them.
4: This is no carb. You know, this is good.
2: No, carb left behind, right?
0: You tear it out.
2: Okay, put
0: healthy.
2: That in there.
0: The whole thing?
2: Yes, the whole thing.
0: Wow, okay.
2: And then we're going to make a little topping with oyster crackers because, you know, clam chowder. You got to have some oyster crackers.
1: And what is that?
2: So this is that seafood seasoning in melted butter with some parsley. We're going to pour that in.
1: And the seafood seasoning, Katie, can you just get it from the store?
2: If you'll take this and just brush it around.
0: Oh, I'm brushing the bread.
2: Yes, the bread's going to have it. You just get it. It's like, you know, seafood boil.
1: Oh, that's good.
2: It's good. Like, you like
1: oh,
2: it?
1: Oh, yeah.
4: Are you talking like Old Bay, Katie?
2: Is it what?
4: Old Something Bay. Like Old Bay?
2: Yeah, exactly.
1: Oh,
2: exactly.
1: Oh, yeah.
2: Okay. All right, so then we're going to top this with the oyster crackers.
0: Yeah.
2: It's going into the oven. Wow. 350 degrees.
0: Here, too.
2: Sure, and
1: so
2: save
1: you're
2: that.
1: You're really well with
2: dipping.
1: This.
0: Oh, thank you. I know.
2: You're doing great.
0: I know. No one thought I could do it.
1: She knows which side her bread's buttered.
2: I believe it. All right, into the oven, 350 degrees for about 30 minutes. You can, you leave that off. You're going to bake it just like that. Comes out like
1: it's
2: this.
1: Really good.
0: Yum.
2: Serve it with some potato chips with that extra bread for some dippers.
1: So San Francisco's done. Let's move on to Indianapolis.
2: Indianapolis.
1: Here's the thing. I ate bologna when I was a kid. Ooh. I didn't know bologna was back.
2: Oh, bologna never went
1: bologna
2: away.
1: Bologna never went away.
2: Bologna's like the sleeper hit. Bologna. Everybody really loves it. And apparently it's a thing in Indiana. I did some Googling.
1: Oh.
2: All right, so we're doing a bologna and cheese slider bake. These are those Hawaiian rolls. You just slice it. Making a little sauce here with mayonnaise.
0: What's that cheese? I don't
2: yellow
0: know if I've
2: mustard.
0: Ever seen that color cheese before.
1: American cheese.
0: It's
1: American cheese.
0: But it looks a little like, I know what American cheese is. It looks a different color.
1: No.
2: We've got pickle relish.
1: It looks like Kraft Singles, by the way.
3: That's easy to like.
2: Well, you know, I think American cheese is such a good melting cheese.
0: I like white American cheese. You ever try that?
2: Yeah, you can get that
1: that's
2: too.
1: Good.
3: Yep.
2: And then just spread this onto all those rolls.
0: Okay. You want me to spread it?
2: Sure. Craig, you want to help me put the bologna on here?
1: So yes,
2: and
1: I
2: you're
1: do.
2: Just going to layer it. So you're doing a layer of American cheese and a layer of bologna.
1: Do I overlap?
3: Taste a little bit.
2: Yeah, overlap it.
3: It does have that mustardy.
2: I always loved fried bologna sandwiches when I was a little girl.
0: Oh, my gosh.
2: Me too. White bread with yellow mustard.
0: Yeah, and the way
1: white
0: they fry
1: bread.
0: Up and
1: That's
0: they
1: only
0: get
1: bread
0: kind of
1: we had in my house.
2: So good.
4: Well, they haven't invented whole wheat yet.
2: I'm mustard.
4: The word,
2: straight mustard.
1: That's great.
2: Guys, do you like the bologna sliders?
4: Yes. It almost tastes like a little mini Cuban sandwich. It has like that kind of Cuban sandwich feel to it. It's great.
2: I can see that.
0: Okay.
2: And then we're going to put that on top, brush it with butter.
1: You love the brushing. You're big.
2: Yeah, why not? A little extra butter.
0: This is a messy situation.
1: Katie, right on top.
2: Okay.
3: Katie, who do you like in this game?
1: The recipes are on today.com.
3: You want to break down the matchup for the Colts
1: 49ers, Sunday night, here on NBC. Coverage starts at 7 p.m. Eastern.
3: Thank you so much.
2: Have a great weekend.
1: Have a nice weekend.

0: that heavy guitar music can only mean one thing. It's Today Food Loves Football. This morning, it's a matchup of the taste buds. The L.A. cheeseburger slider versus the San Francisco pizza pull-apart sourdough. Everyone over the tasting table is so happy. We've got Laura Vitale, cookbook author and host of the hit show on YouTube, Laura in the Kitchen. Hi, Laura. Welcome.
1: Hi, thank you.
0: Okay, so let's do sliders first.
1: Yes.
0: So a little ground beef.
1: These are fantastic and so easy, especially in the colder months when you don't want to light your outdoor grill to make sliders. You're going to take some ground beef, although you could use chicken, you could use turkey, you could use any ground beef that you like. Mm-hmm. You're going to brown that.
0: Browning.
1: Once that browns, it becomes just delicious. You're going to add some garlic, some onion, some steak seasoning, and you're going to go ahead and cook that just until the onion is nice and translucent.
0: Okay.
1: And then one of the key tips for me is to add a little bit of cream cheese, because what that does is it acts like edible glue in a way, and it keeps your ground beef from flying up all over the place. Then you're going to take some Hawaiian rolls, really any soft roll that
0: you like. Oh, I love the Hawaiian roll, though. It's so delish. It's like a donut.
1: Especially the slider size. You're going to go ahead and cut them horizontally in half.
0: Okay.
1: You're going to add your ground beef. Top it with the cheese of your choice. Mm-hmm. I'm just a fan of American cheese with my burger.
0: Should I be putting it right on the meat?
1: Yes. Okay. You can tear it up if you want to. It makes it go a lot further.
0: Oh, okay, yeah.
1: And then you're going to make a topping, which consists of some butter, Worcestershire sauce, some Italian seasoning, and fresh garlic. Mm-hmm. And you're going to go ahead and brush the entire top of your sliders with this.
0: Oh, with your sauce, okay.
1: Yes.
0: Just then the top, okay, not the bottom.
1: Put it on a baking sheet, cover with foil in the oven 15 minutes, remove
0: and
1: the foil.
0: It's so
1: 15
0: good.
1: Minutes.
0: Friends, what do we say?
2: Oh, my goodness.
1: Isn't it so good? So good?
0: Do you taste that cream cheesy taste? I'm going to try this. Try that.
1: And the pickle with it, and then
0: pickle.
1: You can take like a small piece of pickle.
0: Oh, my
1: and
0: God.
2: Isn't that amazing?
1: So good, right?
0: That's incredible.
1: They're so much better than outdoor sliders on a grill. I'm going to say that.
0: This is the best thing I've ever tasted.
1: I'm telling you. So now we're going to move on to one of my favorite things, which is like a giant garlic bread that tastes like pizza, and it's phenomenal. You're going to take a sourdough bowl or really any giant rustic loaf of bread, and you're going to cut it about 2/3 of the way down in both directions, okay? You're going to cut it like so, and then you're going to stuff it. You're going to stuff it with some pepperoni and mozzarella, but before you do that, you're going to make a garlic oil, which is olive oil, garlic, Italian seasoning, a pinch of hot pepper flakes, and you're going to brush this mixture, or I actually think using a spoon to sort of pour it in.
0: Oh, sort of pouring it in.
1: It's so much easier.
0: Okay.
1: And then so once that's brushed,
0: so pour it in, but you want to brush the outside too.
1: Yes. Okay. Once that's ready, you're going to go ahead and take pieces of mozzarella. I'm a tearer because
0: tear.
1: I think it's better that way. And you're going to stuff it. Literally stuff your mozzarella and stuff your pepperoni all over.
0: Okay.
1: Add some freshly grated Parmigiano. Bake it covered 15 minutes, uncovered another 15, 20 minutes. And then when it comes out, it is literally a giant piece of pizza, garlic bread.
2: That is so yumminess.
0: What do we think?
3: Every bite's a little bit different.
0: Look, guys,
1: this one every so bite's good. A little bit different.
0: You have to weigh in. Slider versus pepperoni pull-apart bread. What do we say?
4: This is pretty
5: I'm
4: amazing.
5: I'm going for the pepperoni pull-apart.
0: Wow. One slider, one pepperoni. Tie-breaking vote.
2: It's so good.
3: I'm going to go with the slider with the pickle.
5: Oh.
0: Yes. Okay, wow.
2: That's how you know it's good.
1: It's
2: you got
1: a
5: both.
1: Must.
5: So yummy.
0: Okay.
1: It's a must.
0: Well, Laura, these are awesome recipes. Mm. People should try these. I swear that's the best slider I ever tasted my whole
1: life. It's so easy. And it's so easy.
0: Easy peasy. Okay, you can find these recipes on our website, today.com/food.
6: Mark Anderson and Ryan Fair, the authors of the best grilling cookbook ever written by two idiots. That's the name of the book. They live by and cook by the simple mantra, if they can do it, Lord knows you can. Craig, you're going to be with Mark. Faye, you and I are going to start this off here, so let's get to it.
7: All right.
6: Some chicken tenders.
7: That's right. We're going to do some chicken tenders. These are actually sour cream marinated chicken tenders, but there's your beer. Take your beer.
6: Yep.
7: First thing we're going to do is make our chipotle dip. Really simple. We've got some sour cream in here.
6: Yep.
7: I'm going to put a ton of cilantro in here because I love the stems there. Well, that's maybe too much. Put a little bit of that out. We're going to do some chipotles and adobo sauce. We're going to do a little bit of mayo.
6: Mm-hmm.
7: All right. And then we're going to put in some lime juice and honey. There we go.
6: Lime juice.
7: Then what you'd normally do, magic and TV, we blend this. There it is. Okay, now we're going to come over. What we're going to do is put our chicken tenders into some sour cream. You want to put a little onion powder in, some chives.
6: Yes, I do.
7: So what we're going to do with this is, by the way, if you want to use turkey, you can do that as well. But we're going to marinate this overnight in sour cream. We're
6: going to
7: take it.
6: That.
7: Yep, take it out of the fridge.
0: Very juicy.
6: Very juicy. That's why, because it's been marinated.
7: It's a new look I have.
0: I like it.
7: Thank you.
0: Yeah, you're on a journey.
6: That's
7: you
6: a step.
7: Mom, that.
2: Don't
7: yeah. Thank you.
6: Oh, happy belated birthday to Faye and Mark. Your birthday's today, right?
2: Yeah.
6: Happy birthday.
0: Happy birthday.
7: All right, so then we're just going to bread these in some panko breadcrumbs after we take them out. All right, going to put these around here. They're
6: going to they were mayo overnight. And then,
7: overnight,
6: and then
7: marinated.
6: Binder with that. Is that panko?
7: That's panko breadcrumbs.
6: Yep.
7: You can use some other stuff, but panko is really easy to use. Then you're going to take your breaded chicken. You're going to put it right in some hot oil. You want to get your chicken to 165 degrees, safe to eat. You're good to go. You're going to put this out in a big, beautiful tray. Talk about tailgating, Thanksgiving, Christmas, games, whatever you want.
3: So easy. So
7: ridiculously that is juicy. Easy and juicy.
4: What are we doing, Mark?
8: All right, now for the better dish. All right, so.
7: Oh, ouch. Every time.
8: Lasagna has one major problem. It's not tailgate friendly. It's an ugly eater, especially if you're working off of a paper plate, right?
4: Yeah.
8: So what we've decided to do is go ahead and make this handheld for football games. So we have meatballs that we cooked on the grill.
4: Yes.
8: Mm-hmm. Nice smoky flavor. So we grab the pasta.
4: Okay. We got about 30 seconds.
8: Oh my God. A little sauce. All right, you know what? Let me show you. We're going to roll all this up.
4: Yep.
1: So good.
4: More panko. More oil.
8: More panko in the oil. Now we got to. You got to see the. You got to see what's inside of it.
9: How is it, guys?
1: Try it.
9: It's ridiculous. No, I haven't.
1: Oh, you got to get one.
4: That's beautiful.
8: Look at that.
3: He said handheld.
7: There it is.
1: Dunk it.
9: Oh, my God.
1: Incredible.
4: That's beautiful.
3: It's like a fried
1: dunk.
3: Oh, my God.

0: hot. You got some classics. Get right in on these ribs.
1: Yeah, man, it's a big Sunday. I think everybody can agree that Nashville and Kansas City are known for having great food.
0: Yes, so for sure.
1: Let's start out. I'm going to put you to work here. Yep. This is a Greek smoked rib. You're putting together a dry rub, so plenty of kosher salt. Then we pick up our Greek ingredients. We've got oregano, crushed red pepper, a little bit of garlic. Kind of the little secret here is you're going to do a little microplane on some lemon zest. That adds a little bit of brightness and acidity to that. Once you get that on, what we're going to do is just liberally season both sides of the ribs.
0: You need to do this a long time, an hour before, if you can, sort of thing?
1: Ideally, the night before, let it set up in the fridge. And then we've got our grill pan over here. This is kind of emulating direct heat. We just want to put these on over direct heat. If you're working on a grill, we set up like a two-zone fire, maybe a little bit hotter on one side. Yep. If you've got gas or charcoal, push it to one side, flip it on the other.
0: Yep.
1: We're going to put that on for about 15 minutes. That's going to set the rib. Then we move it to indirect heat.
0: Let that
1: inside
0: cook.
1: We're going to cook it low and slow, old mantra. So the idea here is we're going to create a little bit of a mop sauce.
0: Uncle Al, how the ribs?
1: We got a little bit of honey.
2: Nice and tender.
1: And then we've got red lemon vinegar. Traditionally, we're going to use a apple cider vinegar.
0: I love it.
1: We give this a little twirl right here. Yep. We got honey in here. The honey is going to kind of help caramelize these guys.
0: That's going to help the crust.
1: We just base this over the top, and then you can see what we've got. We don't want a fall off the bone rib that kind of implodes on you. We want a bite off the bone. It goes really well with that cold beverage you got hiding out down there as well. So
2: that's good.
1: Kansas City over here.
0: Yeah, we got beers over there. Hide your beers from Savannah, everybody.
1: I live in Nashville, so tighten up, man. You know?
0: Okay.
1: Our export
0: I like Titans.
1: Over the last couple years has been hot chicken, and
0: Titans
1: so we are taking a little bit of water. And we've got pickle juice.
0: Yep.
1: Pickle juice is great. Use it, save it for pork chops, for chicken, for turkey.
0: Right.
1: We've got a little bit of salt. We spin that up, and we're going to marinate this. We're going to brine it essentially overnight or at least 8 hours. Once that comes out, we'll pat it dry.
0: You want it dry.
1: Then we will take a little bit of salt, put it over here. Now, listen, I live in East Nashville. Good hot chicken is good fried chicken.
3: Yeah.
1: But in East Nashville, we're kind of quirky,
0: and
1: so we're actually doing this as grilled hot chicken.
0: Love it.
1: So we're going to put it skin down, get it nice and crispy, and then kind of the secret here is that a hot chicken is not like a buffalo-style sauce that has a lot of vinegar.
0: Right.
1: We create a little bit of canola oil. We add brown sugar for some sweetness.
0: Yep.
1: And then our spice comes from the cayenne pepper.
0: Yep.
1: So we're going to add our cayenne. You can dial that up as you want. We can make it mild. We can make it medium. We can make it atomic. We've got a little paprika, and we have black pepper.
0: Ooh,
1: we call
0: good.
1: This, in Nashville, we call this the mud, right? So
0: right.
1: Once it comes out, we're going to take this chicken, again, kind of skin side down.
3: Oh,
1: we're going to roll it around in
0: the
1: our
0: mud.
1: We're going to pick up all that delicious seasoning and flavor. Ta-da.
0: Nashville. We're gonna East Nashville.
1: Put this down.
2: It's not too hot.
1: We'll serve it very classically over a little bit of white bread, some pickles to finish.
3: Look at that.
1: There you go.
0: Today.com/foods. Where are you going to go to get this recipe?
4: If you are looking for the perfect spread for the big game, we got it here. Joining us is Carolina Santos Nieves. She's the executive chef of American Bar right here in New York, the culinary director of the Grand Tour Hospitality. Chef, what are we cooking up? It smells so good.
5: Oh, my God. Oh, my God. Mm. So we're going to do a French dip.
4: French dip.
5: And then we're going to do, down there, crispy artichokes. Fingerling potatoes with the parsley aioli. But first, we're going to start here.
4: Okay, the cut of meat is the most important, isn't
5: it? Very true. This is a filet. We're going to, let's pepper it. Let's
4: pepper
5: season
4: it, salt
5: it a little bit.
4: Okay. And some salt?
5: Yeah, add some salt.
4: Go heavy or just
5: go heavy. Go heavy.
4: Okay,
5: go heavy.
4: Like that.
5: Pat it down.
4: Do it on the other side.
5: Do it on the other side.
4: I'm with you, like that.
5: Wipe our hand a little bit.
4: Wipe our hands.
5: Okay. Pat it down.
4: Then I take this guy.
5: Put it in there.
4: Right in your cast iron.
5: Yep. So you want to make sure this is pretty hot.

0: Amazing.
1: It's fun. Okay, now what do you do with
0: all this? So let's grab a few.
1: Okay.
0: And we're going to toss them into this saute pan.
1: Okay.
0: We have a little butter going here, so we want to drop those in there, right? Yeah, keep cooking that. You're doing an amazing job.
1: Okay.
0: So we have the peppercorn and the butter here.
1: Uh-huh.
0: We want to add a little whiskey.
1: Whiskey? Does it burn off or no?
0: It does burn off. Okay. We're not going to go do a whole flambé here, but we're going to add a little bit.
1: Okay.
0: We're just going to add a little bit.
1: All right, we're going to,
0: and then we're going to add a little bit of beef stock.
1: Beef stock.
0: We would reduce that.
1: Okay.
0: Then we would add a little bit of heavy cream.
1: Yeah.
0: Reduce that as well.
1: All right.
0: And then why not add a little butter?
1: Okay, right? Now.
0: So.
1: Should we make our sandwich up?
0: We're making our sandwich.
1: Okay.
0: We got baguette. Mm-hmm. We got butter.
1: Mm.
0: We're going to layer some beef.
1: Yeah.
0: We're going to put on some...
1: A little onion, a little cheese,
0: and we
1: look
0: have
1: at that.
0: Sweet
1: guys, how is the sandwich? Let's start with the sandwich.
0: So, what are we doing over there?
2: And this aioli you should bottle.
1: What kind of cheese do you put
0: We're doing
1: on
0: Swiss, but you know what? You can even do a white cheddar. We would put this
1: in.
0: We heat it.
1: Yeah.
0: We put it in a broiler for 450.
1: And then you dunk it in your special sauce.
0: Go, you got it.
1: Girl, come on.
0: Yes. What do you think? What do you think? You into it?
1: It's insane. We only have a minute.
0: All right. Okay, we're going to go parsley aioli over here. Woo!
1: Oh my God.
0: This is for the crispy artichoke. We have four whole eggs. We have four egg yolks.
1: Oh my gosh.
0: We'll basically blend that.
1: Mm-hmm.
0: We would turn this on, add a little canola oil or grapeseed oil.
1: Okay.
0: Add a little parsley, keep blending.
1: Now we're going to fry it all up.
0: And we're going to fry it all up.
1: Okay.
0: We would cut these in half, these little guys, which are parboiled in some salt water.
1: That's
0: we're
1: going to
0: add this into some canola oil. Let's be careful here. Don't do what I'm doing right now.
1: Okay.
0: And some artichokes.
1: And the artichokes. So now you dunk them in the aioli. Is it sick? Wait, I want to try.
3: I want to put it on everything. Try it.
0: What do you say?
1: Everybody go.

0: back with today. Food loves football. This morning we're joined by award-winning chef and author Sarah Gruenberg.
1: My God,
0: are
1: you
0: pumped?
1: This is amazing.
0: I guess she's pumped. Okay.
1: Oh my God, hello.
0: I love it. All right, what are we making, Honey Bun?
1: Oh my gosh. So we are making a roasted chicken with so many peppers.
0: Okay.
1: This book is about listening to what your vegetables want.
0: What do you
1: really
0: mean?
1: Like, I actually think that they talk to me sometimes and tell
0: for real?
1: Me, like Sarah, I want to be in this pan.
0: Okay.
1: And I want
0: to be in here.
1: All on top of me.
0: Okay.
1: And all the juices.
0: Okay.
1: So,
0: okay.
1: I know. It's a thing.
0: No,
1: but
0: it's cool.
1: Fun. It's fun.
0: I'm with you.
1: All right. So a little olive oil.
0: A little olive oil.
1: Some tomatoes.
0: Yeah.
1: I like to use pepper.

0: Peperoncinis because they have built-in acidity and brightness and pop.
1: Are they spicy?
0: No,
1: I can't.
0: No, just
1: they're
0: like
1: not,
0: a little Greek kind of style.
1: Oh, yeah. Okay.
0: A little oregano, some fennel seed.
1: Fennel seed.
0: And the key here is you want to pop your pan right in the oven and get it super hot.
1: Ah, so this would be a hot pan.
0: Yes, throw those peppers
1: in there.
0: Throw it in the oven, and then you get your butcher or your grocery store to do a spatchcock chicken.
1: Spatchcock.
0: So that just basically means you kind of take the backbone out. It's
1: flatten
0: flat.
1: It out.
0: It totally roasts.
1: Yeah.
0: 100%.
1: Okay.
0: Even put that right on the peppers, and now your chicken, the juices are going to roast.
1: Did you put
0: right
1: like salt or anything on that chicken?
0: Yes.
1: Salt it up.
0: Season it.
1: Season it up.
0: Yes.
1: Okay.
0: Yum.
1: So you plop it right on top,
0: yes,
1: and then back in the oven.
0: Back in the oven. Then we got this like beautiful.
1: Look at that.
0: Crispy skin. Oh my gosh.
1: Wait,
0: yes,
1: they're loving,
0: yeah, loving
1: it.
0: The peppers look though, right?
1: Good. Okay.
0: So then now this is where the herbs are going to come into play.
1: Okay, what herbs
0: we have
1: are those?
0: Rosemary, parsley, lemon zest.
1: Oh, yes.
0: Lemon juice.
1: Come on, girl.
0: And you're going to pour this right over the chicken.
1: That's right on top. After so, is this cooked all the way? It's all the way done right now?
0: It is. It's like it's almost all
1: almost
0: there. We're just
1: going to
0: let that
1: okay
0: soak in.
1: Add that on
0: and
1: top.
0: So this is a one pan. Your sauce, your veggies,
1: yeah,
0: are all in there, yummy, ready to go.
1: Okay.
0: And look at that.
1: Look at that.
0: The charred
1: it looks so
0: peppers, like
1: come
0: that color.
1: On.
0: That's exactly
1: y'all,
0: what
1: wait,
0: you want.
1: We got to ask these guys, what do you think? What's
2: I
1: the verdict?
2: I'm eating my broccoli. I'm eating my broccoli right
1: now. Oh, my God. It's so good.
3: Unbelievable.
1: Is it yummy? How's the chicken?
3: Unbelievable.
1: The chicken's really good? Yeah,
3: the peppers are almost better than the chicken.
0: That's
1: really?
0: The whole, that's the whole idea behind the book.
4: Amazing.
0: Is like the peppers add the sweetness and brightness and serve that with some rice or roasted potatoes, you're good.
3: Forget
1: oh, my God.
0: Right?
1: Y'all.
0: See?
1: Oh,
0: those
1: wow.
0: are the peppers we're talking, right?
1: They're so good. You're right. Okay, what's our next
0: okay,
1: dish?
0: Okay, so now, I grew up eating baked potatoes on a weekly basis.
1: Yeah, you
0: my
1: have
0: mom
1: to.
0: And I, that's
1: right.
0: what we do. So my secret is to get them wet, wash and scrub them, and then put the salt right on the potato. And
1: right
0: that
1: on top?
0: Salt sticks to the skin.
1: Oh,
0: okay.
1: Wet.
0: And then you put it right in the oven and roast them on the baking
1: rack.
0: Can
1: I ask you, do you poke it with a fork?
0: No poking.
5: You know what? What? No poking rack? With a fork?
0: No.
1: No poking. I thought you did. No poking.
5: No poking.
1: You always pork.
0: No.
1: People say don't do it.
0: So what we want to do is get a really crunchy, crispy potato skin happening.
1: Okay, got it.
0: Okay.
1: How long do you bake it for?
0: You bake it for about 25 minutes until they're tender.
1: Okay, then
0: now, broccoli, my childhood favorite vegetable.
1: Okay.
0: Broccoli, leeks, garlic. Saute this in a little bit of butter. This is a great way to get veggies into your potatoes for all the kids at home.
1: Leeks are so good for you.
0: So yummy. So we're going to saute this. And I, you know, the trick here, I like to add a little bit of water, cover it, and that steams and softens
1: the
0: broccoli.
1: Yeah, yeah.
0: Okay. Take that and put it right into the food processor.
1: Okay.
0: Pulse.
1: Okay.
0: White cheddar, a little bit of goat cheese,
1: oh,
0: which adds
1: yum.
0: A little bit of tang. You don't taste goat cheese, but it just adds a little
1: okay.
0: a little yumminess.
3: These
0: okay.
3: are the best baked potatoes.
1: I mean, and then what?
0: And then cream cheese.
1: Cream cheese.
4: Oh,
1: cream
4: that's
1: cheese.
4: Okay.
0: Secret ingredient, cream
4: I'm
0: cheese.
1: And that's the potato.
2: Cheese.
1: Where's all the skin?
0: Yes.
1: Oh, I see what
0: so
1: you did.
0: So you take those roasted
1: out.
0: Potatoes,
1: oh,
0: scoop man. It out. Add your potato in, and then this is your mixture.
2: And the inside
1: Dude,
2: is out
1: what?
2: Of control.
1: That's out
2: so
0: thank
1: God.
0: You. Thank
1: Let's
0: you.
1: Go.
0: All right, so stuff the potatoes up, and then I save a little bit of the broccoli
1: and then what?
0: From the pan
1: yeah.
0: to
1: so
0: put
1: top.
0: On top.
1: Yeah.
0: Because
1: oh
0: I love
1: God.
0: To see that broccoli in all its glory.
1: Oh
0: super
1: my
0: excited.
1: Oh, my God.
3: If it makes a TV, then
0: so
3: help
0: me. What is that cheese called? That's
3: look at that
0: awesome.
3: Look at that. That's a cheesy potato.
1: Oh, God.
0: Delicious.
1: This is
0: See?
1: Amazing.
0: So,
1: that's
0: the
1: my
0: potatoes,
1: best baked potato.
0: You.
1: Well done.
3: Woo!
1: Thank you, Sarah.
2: Cheers.
1: You can find

0: are back with Today Food Loves Football, joined now by former NFL player turned professional foodie and chef Tobias Dorzon. Chef Tobias, good morning to you, sir.
1: Good morning. Good morning.
0: I mean, let's just start there. How do you go from pro football player to acclaimed chef? How does that happen?
1: Well, I mean, you know, when you're always eating good food, you know, you end up wanting to see how you can actually cook it. And, you know, growing up in the kitchen with my dad, man, it was just something that it was a great transition for me.
0: I love it. I'm excited about these dishes. We're going to start with the Denver dish first. This is the jalapeno bacon jam burger.
1: And then we'll
0: do the San Francisco dish
1: after
0: that.
1: Yeah, so, you know, just let's start off with a little small knife cuts. You know, you want to get your knife, get your onions going. Get a good chop going.
0: Okay. I see you use a cast iron skillet.
1: Yep. Use a cast iron. So you go ahead and add your onions.
0: All right. What else do you add in addition to the onions?
1: Add your onions, your garlic, your jalapeno.
0: Garlic.
1: Yeah.
0: Okay.
1: You see, you smell like you got that going.
0: I like that.
1: Yeah.
0: I like that. Okay.
1: So in the pan, you know, we started out with bacon fat that we render from our actual bacon. But if you don't
0: want bacon fat.
1: Yes.
0: That's the secret, boys and girls.
2: That's what that is.
1: If you don't want to use bacon fat, you can always use avocado oil.
0: Okay.
1: And the high smoke
0: point. No, we're going to use bacon fat.
1: You know, you go ahead and add your bacon to it.
0: All right.
1: Cook that down.
0: And so you cook that down.
1: Yep, cook it down.
0: Is that brown sugar?
1: Brown sugar, man.
0: Oh,
1: gotta have it.
0: Oh, that's the pro tip. What is that there?
1: Apple cider vinegar.
0: All of this goes in the pan. Okay.
1: All of this goes in the pan. Cook it up good. Let that go.
0: How long do you cook that?
1: Cook that down for probably about 15, 20 minutes.
0: All right. And what kind of beef we're using here?
1: Right here, we Angus beef right here.
0: Angus
1: beef. Good
0: Angus
1: beef right here. We're going to season it up.
0: Okay.
1: A little bit of salt and pepper.
0: A little salt and pepper.
1: We're going to add the garlic to your actual patty.
0: Why do you do that?
1: Then you want to get your flavor. So your pan cooking up that good garlic flavor while it's in the burger, you get that extra crunch and extra goodness in that burger
0: right there.
1: You get your burger, you add your Gouda cheese.
0: You like Gouda, you're a Gouda guy.
1: Yeah, it's a good nutty cheese. You know, you want to get that good flavor from it. You want so many different aspects. You got your brown sugar that's going.
0: Yes.
1: So then you get your nuttiness from your smoked Gouda. You cover that up so you can get your cheese to melt.
0: That's how you get the cheese to melt evenly.
1: Exactly.
0: Okay.
1: And now we're just going to assemble our burger.
0: Toasted bun?
1: Toasted bun, of course. Toasted bun. Get your burger.
0: Uh-huh.
1: Get your lettuce.
0: Yes.
1: Now you add your bacon jam.
0: That's what we made. That's the bacon jam.
2: The jam is bacon jam.
0: You can just eat the jam by itself.
2: Jam.
0: Okay, let's make sure we give San Francisco fans equal time here.
1: Yeah,
0: so this is the bacon jam burger.
1: This is the bacon jam burger.
0: I'm gonna take a
1: bite. Try that. So now we're jumping over here to our avocado mash.
2: Oh, so good. So good.
1: Adding your onions.
0: Oh, yeah.
1: Avocado, you add your garlic, your cilantro.
2: Ooh, all the things.
1: All the good things.
2: All the things.
0: Lemon juice.
1: We gotta add a little bit of salt and pepper to that.
0: That bacon jam.
2: Isn't that bacon jam?
3: This is so crazy.
1: Okay, ain't it?
0: Man.
1: Yes, sir.
0: So what do you season the shrimp with?
1: We got a little bit of cumin, onion powder, and paprika.
0: That's it.
1: Yep.
0: Just toss it together. Just
1: toss that in there. Get you a good mix.
0: Mm-hmm. Okay. Mm.
2: It's really good.
1: Make sure you got your oil and your garlic in your pan already.
0: Okay. Mm-hmm.
1: Seasoning up.
4: Got a real hot pan?
1: Real hot pan. Real hot.
0: Okay, look at you.
1: You know a little something.
0: Savannah Guthrie had her own cooking show.
4: That's what I learned.
0: Wildly popular cooking show.
1: Stir that in. Let your shrimp get the even color on both sides.
0: And what do we have here? What's the story on the Christinis?
1: Nice rice grilled Christinis, but you want something light but still flavorful. Mm-hmm. You get your Christinis, you toast your Christinis up. You top it with the avocado mash that you made earlier.
3: Avocado mash. You can eat this.
2: Try that. Isn't that good?
0: That is good.
2: Oh, my goodness.
0: I like all the different textures.
1: Mm, yeah.
0: You've got your crunchy, you've got your smash.
1: You got to have everything.
0: Chef, well done.
1: Thank you.
0: Who do you like in the game Sunday? Denver, San Fran.
1: Well, you know, Trent Williams is my client, so, you know, I'm going with the 49ers, man.
0: Smart man.
1: Yes, sir.
0: Smart man. Chef Tobias, thank you so much.
1: Thank you.
0: What's the verdict here, ladies?
2: The bacon jam, avocado smash.
1: So good.
0: Well done. For the recipes, as always, today.com/food.
5: We are back with Today Food Loves Football. I'm here to help you with the menu is Leah Cohen. She's the owner of Pig and Cow and Piggyback here in New York. Hey, girl.
6: Hi, how are you?
5: Oh, my God, this is so exciting.
6: Okay.
5: So you're going to make the ultimate wing.
6: Yes.
5: Okay.
6: We're doing two wings.
5: Okay.
6: This one is a Korean honey butter wing.
5: Yeah,
6: okay?
5: I already
6: and
5: like
6: so,
5: it.
6: So we're going to start by just seasoning it with some salt
5: and
6: some
5: pepper.
6: Black pepper.
5: Okay.
6: And then we have some eggs. And this is going to help coat everything.
5: Should I jiggle it around?
6: Yes, if you toss that around.
5: Toss it around.
6: And we serve this at my restaurant, Piggyback, in Midtown.
5: So you put the egg wash first, and then what?
6: And then we're going to coat it in the flour mixture.
5: Dump it in here.
6: Just put it in there, yes. And so it's flour, potato starch, and baking powder. And this gets it really nice and crispy.
5: Okay, so you roll those around.
6: And then we have some here. And so we're going to fry them.
5: Okay, let's
6: stick those bad boys in. And they're going to get really nice and crispy.
5: How long do you cook those?
6: I cook them for about 5 to 7 minutes. And then I actually turn the heat up really high and then get them really crispy.
5: All right, let's make your special sauce.
6: Okay, so this is the Korean honey butter sauce. Yes. So there's a lot of butter in there, of course, and a lot of garlic.
5: Garlic. Look.
6: A lot, guys, a lot. And then gochujang.
5: Yeah.
6: And then we have some fish sauce. And
5: I'm just going to bite into it.
6: Oh, yeah, go into
5: it. Yo, how is it?
7: Hold up.
5: Oh, my God.
7: Hold up. Breaking news. Savannah likes these.
8: This is good.
9: Hey.
8: Yeah.
6: Oh, great, thank you. Really good. And then we're just going to toss them in there.
5: Come down.
6: And then
5: we got to go super fast.
6: And then these are the whole wings, okay? And then we season with salt and pepper again.
5: What's the sauce?
6: The sauce is called teppanyaki. It's like an adult version of teriyaki sauce. And we're going to coat these in potato starch. And then we fry them.
5: You fry them
6: up? Actually, we bake these. These are baked. And you can air fry
5: baked
6: them,
5: wings?
6: Too, which I love.
5: How's the beer? Good? Oh, my God.
6: And then we have the soy sauce. We have some sugar, some sake. Because you want a little booze in your sauce.
5: All right, don't worry,
6: vinegar.
5: All good, girl. Okay, we're gonna take a bite. Y'all love it. You have done a fantastic job.
6: Thank you. And then we just top it with sesame.
5: Love you, yo. These wings are crazy. All right, guys, you can catch those recipes on today.com. Heaven. Heaven. / food.

0: Our anchors are done with the food. I mean, the segment's sort of over in one part of the studio over there. That's how good this is. It's Today Food Loves Football. We are back. We've got awesome snacks. We've got the dynamic duo, husband and wife, Scott Tassinelli and Angie Rito. They are the chefs and owners of the great Don Angie, one of New York's hottest restaurants. Really great to have you guys.
1: So to start our meatballs, we add a little milk to bread here.
0: Is this We're making any something old bread called or a day old bread. Does it matter?
1: Yeah, it could be anything. This is like torn sourdough. This is called a panade. This is going to add like some moisture to the meatballs.
0: Yep.
1: Absolutely.
0: Do you like your sourdough bread? Is that kind of a first choice?
1: Yeah, I think so. I mean, it has it has like a nice depth of flavor in there.
2: And then you're going to wring it out.
1: Yep.
2: All the milk.
0: Yep.
2: And you're going to add the bread to ground chicken, and then chorizo.
0: Mm.
2: This is like a Mexican chorizo, so it's really soft, but you could also use the hard chorizo. You just got to grind it up.
0: Yep.
2: Then we're going to add cotija cheese to it.
0: Yes, you are.
2: Some eggs.
0: Eggs.
2: And then our spice mix, which is salt, pepper, cumin, oregano, grated garlic, and dried garlic and dried onion.
0: Okay, perfect.
2: And then mix it up, you're going to end up with this.
0: Yep.
2: And then Ange is going to, I don't know if you want to scoop some meatballs.
1: Yeah,
0: sure, I'll scoop a meatball.
2: So we use one of
0: how the meatballs, guys?
2: So good. We use one of these because then everybody gets, like, you know, all the meatballs are even size, right?
0: Yes, so. Even size. Smart.
1: So this is like a Tex-Mex style meatball. I feel like, you know, Dallas, like the cuisine that stands out there most to us is Tex-Mex.
0: Right.
1: So.
0: All right, so we're going to squeeze some meatballs there. That's really not
1: nice,
0: so hot.
1: Nice.
0: That's
2: well,
0: okay.
2: Then you got to do a quick roll off.
1: Yeah, you know.
0: Okay.
2: Yeah, that's right.
1: There you go.
0: And then those cook for how long?
2: It's about like 15 to 20 minutes until they're golden brown in about a 350
0: pretty quick
2: oven.
0: Yeah. Yeah, it's chicken. All right, so we're making what is this a sauce to go
1: so
0: with it?
1: So this or? Yeah, so this is like an herbed labneh. It's like a thick yogurt. It sort of is like a cooling element that's going to pair well with the spicy meatballs. Mm-hmm. So we have the labneh here. We have a little bit of salt, sugar, oregano.
0: That's going into what? What is the base of that?
1: This is labneh. It's like a thick yogurt.
0: Like a Greek
1: basically.
0: Yogurt?
1: Yeah.
0: Okay.
1: Some lime juice, some grated garlic.
0: Greg, you're right over there? Yeah.
3: He's laughing at me.
1: That was a good
0: I just wanted to ask you a question while your mouth was full. I don't need the answer.
1: And mix this up. And then this is going to be the base of our meatballs here.
0: Yep.
1: And we just add a little bit of fresh scallion and cilantro on top there.
0: So. All right. That is the Cowboys. Good luck to the Cowboys. Let's go to Philly.
2: What
0: were you guys thinking?
2: Philly's famous for cheesesteaks, but also famous for the roast pork sandwich.
1: It's lesser known, you know, like Italian-American dish there that's super popular.
0: Right.
2: Roast pork provolone and broccoli rabe.
0: So you were like, let's take some of those elements and just make nachos.
2: Correct.
1: Why not?
0: Love it.
1: Yeah.
2: So we're going to do a pork shoulder. You could use bone in or bone out. This is bone in, I believe. We're going to sear it in a pan.
0: Yep.
2: And then we're going to take it out after we get it golden brown. And to that fat from the pork shoulder, we're going to add onions, sliced onions. And then we're going to put in our spice mix here. So for this one, it's oregano, thyme, fennel, and chili flakes.
0: Mm-hmm.
2: Keep chopped going. Garlic.
0: Yep. Into the meatball.
2: And tomato paste. We're going to cook that out for a few minutes till the tomato is cooked.
0: Great meatball.
2: Then once the tomato paste is cooked, we're going to add white wine.
0: Yep.
2: Reduce that down.
0: I got you.
2: Add chicken stock.
0: Got it.
2: And then we're going to take the pork shoulder and we're going to put it into a slow cooker. It's going to go in the slow cooker. We're going to pour this mixture right on top of it.
0: Right.
2: The best thing about making this.
0: I love that you can do this inside. You don't have to do like a green egg smoking situation.
2: Yeah, I mean, you do inside.
0: You know, this is just easy.
2: Yep. The best thing about this, you're done. Put it on high, four hours.
0: 4 hours. That's
2: drink
0: not even
2: some beers,
0: that long.
2: Watch the game, that's it. And
0: great.
2: Then Angie's going to show the broccoli rabe.
0: Okay.
1: So I have some garlic here. I'm going to add my rabe. Season it with a little salt.
0: Beautiful.
1: Once this is cooked, we like to finish it off. We have to cook it for like 6 to 7 minutes to get it like super wilted.
0: Mm-hmm.
1: Once this is finished, we like to finish it off with a little fresh lemon juice and sugar just to kind of cut the bitterness.
0: Ooh, nice that. Nice touch.
1: And then for layering the nachos, the best, you know, the most fun part here. Basically, the secret to a good nacho is just like many, many layers.
0: Okay, talk
1: slow. So, yeah, we're just going to get our pulled
0: pork
1: here.
0: Down, load it up.
3: Did you try this yet?
1: Don't be shy.
3: You got to try the nachos.
4: The nachos.
0: I know, but then I got to talk and go to break.
3: It's worth it.
0: No, I'm a pro. I got to
5: wait. You talk.
0: Big game. We're back with Today Food Loves Football. Isn't that the truth? We've got the game Sunday night here on NBC. Chiefs, Packers, our friend Katie Beagle's here with some great food to go. Katie, always good to see you. Happy holidays to you.
6: See you too. Happy holidays.
0: Love the sweater.
6: Thank
0: matches
6: you.
0: Kansas City. Are you pulling rank here? You're going KC?
6: Well, I was thinking more holiday,
0: okay.
6: But
4: You know, I guess I am.
5: I don't know.
4: Themed.
5: A little biased.
6: Well, I do really love ribs, and Kansas City is famous for their barbecue. Mm-hmm. While I don't have a smoker at home, I love to make ribs in the oven. So this is a really
5: great way to
6: do it. I love
5: you're doing this because I do have a smoker at home, and it's so intimidating. I would love to know how to do it without using
6: this
5: it.
6: This is so easy. So Kansas City typically has a dry rub. I've got some chili powder here.
5: Cheers, our buddy Willie.
6: Cheers. I've got celery seed, salt, pepper, paprika, cayenne, dry mustard, onion powder, garlic powder.
5: Cayenne better than Caillou.
7: That's right. Oh, yes.
5: Whiny spice.
7: Little inside. I like that.
2: Whiny spice is funny.
6: All right. Mix that together.
5: This
6: and then we're
5: rub.
6: Just going to sprinkle it over.
5: No olive oil, no binder. Just let it rip.
6: No, you don't need it. There's plenty of fat in there. Nope. So you're going to use your hands to rub it in. And then the ticket is to really wrap this tightly in foil.
5: Okay.
6: You're going to put it in the oven, 500 degrees for 20 minutes, then turn it down to 250.
5: Wrap the whole tray, just this?
6: No, wrap the ribs.
5: The ribs, okay.
6: Wrap the ribs themselves. So these are spare ribs. They take a little longer, 2 to 3 hours to to cook until they're falling off the bone. If you were doing baby backs, about an hour and a half. So now we're going to make our barbecue sauce. Mm-hmm. Kansas City is a tomato-based barbecue sauce and usually has some molasses, which we have. So I'm using ketchup.
3: You have done Kansas City justice.
0: So good.
6: Did I do okay?
3: You did.
6: You know, I always get nervous making barbecue because people in their areas are so particular about it. So I know I'm going to find out on Twitter.
3: I'm from Kansas City snobbish. This is delicious.
6: All right, great.
5: Okay, seal of approval from Chanel.
6: Thank you. Woohoo! All right, so ketchup goes in. You stir that for me.
5: Gotcha.
6: And I'm going to add to it some chicken broth. And we've got some molasses here. That's the good stuff.
7: Oh.
6: Adds so much
5: So the ribs are in the
6: flavor.
5: Oven, right?
6: Ribs are
5: at
6: in the
5: what?
6: Oven.
5: Say the temps again. I'm wondering.
6: 500 for 20 minutes.
5: Hot for 20.
6: Yeah,
5: oh, okay.
6: And then turn it down to 250.
5: Got it.
6: Brown sugar. Oh. I want this to be nice and sweet, and we're going to balance that out with some apple cider vinegar. And we've got some Worcestershire sauce.
5: And this
6: is
5: really where the difference is between a Kansas City style rib or a North Carolina style rib. It's in this barbecue sauce.
6: Yeah. And then all the spices.
5: All
6: go
5: the
6: in.
5: Things. Yep.
6: Yeah. So let that cook down and get thick.
5: Yeah. Got a nice little kick to it.
6: You like it?
0: Yeah. And
6: I'm
0: sweet.
6: I'm so happy.
2: Very, very good.
5: Okay.
6: All right. So after those ribs come out of the oven, you're going to finish them either under the broiler or on the grill by painting them with a little bit of that sauce, and all the sugar that's in there is going to get nice and crispy on your ribs and give you that great crust.
5: When you say finish it, is the internal temperature when you pull it out of the oven not to eating temp
6: no,
5: yet?
6: No, it is. It is totally to eating
5: but
6: temp.
5: But this is just a little sear.
6: Just to make it have that
5: crispy.
6: Good crispy thing.
7: Little glaze.
6: Yeah, so gives it that little extra something something.
5: Yep. Okay. Wow.
2: Wait till you try it.
7: Go in.
6: God,
7: yeah,
6: wow. Decide how you like
7: go
6: it.
7: Go in there, baby.
0: Delicious.
7: Yeah. Fantastic.
2: Great. That's so good.
6: And then Green Bay Packers, Wisconsin, cheese, of course.
7: Cheese head.
6: So we're going to make some cheese soup. This is a really nice light dish.
5: Okay. All right. I'm about to say.
6: So I've got some butter going here. And I'm going to add my mirepoix to it. So that's just celery, carrot.
0: Awesome. Carson's picking sides.
6: And onions.
5: Wow.
6: Yeah, who are you rooting for?
5: Well, Siri went to college in Wisconsin, so I feel like for the family I should go.
0: Yeah.
6: Badgers. And then I'm going to add some thyme and a bay leaf to it. And you're just going to let that cook down, let those vegetables get nice and tender. It takes about 10 minutes.
5: Mm-hmm.
6: And then add to it some flour.
5: Yep.
6: And that's going to be our thickener. And a little bit of sweet paprika. And that's going to help give some color to our soup.
5: I asked you a question backstage when I saw the big vat of beer cheese soup. I said, how long before this soup seizes and just becomes like cement? And that's not necessarily the case. It doesn't.
6: It doesn't because we've got some white wine going in.
5: See, now, the acid from the white
6: acid
5: wine
6: will help. Yeah. And so typically this is made with beer, but I'm a wine drinker, so I use wine.
5: All right, well,
6: and then some milk. Yeah, add it right in there. Why not? And then you're going to let that simmer.
5: Oh, we got to go.
6: And then,
5: how's the soup, guys?
6: All the garlic that goes in.
5: All the things.
6: The bacon, all the things.

0: you know what that music means. We're back with Today Loves, Today Food Loves Football. Epic matchup coming your way Sunday night right here on NBC. Dallas Cowboys taking on those undefeated San Francisco 49ers. And if you are looking to take your game day spread to the next level, you've come to the right place this morning. This is Elizabeth Poet. She's a seventh generation cattle rancher. She stars in the hit cooking show, The Ranch Table, over on Magnolia Network. And she is out with her debut cookbook. There it is, Ranch Table. Congratulations.
1: Thank you so much.
0: My friends are already scarfing down
1: your
0: croissants.
1: Yes, good.
2: I've never tasted anything like this.
3: Heaven.
1: Oh, good. Yes.
0: So let's, I guess we should probably start with the casserole.
1: Yeah, we're going to do a chili relleno casserole. This is super simple. All my cooking is very, very simple, easy to do, especially for a big crowd.
0: Okay.
1: So we are roasting these chili peppers. If you don't want to roast the chili peppers, you can just buy them from a can. But these are awesome. I just usually just roast them. Put them in a bag, steam them. You can peel them and then add them in. Really delicious.
0: Okay.
1: So easy.
0: So this first dish that we're making is called a what?
1: A chili relleno casserole.
0: Okay.
1: So, you know, love chili rellenos, but this is a casserole because it's so much more easier. So let's do it.
0: Savannah loves a casserole.
2: Yeah. I love a one-pot meal.
1: I know, right?
2: Yeah.
1: Yes, exactly.
2: Casserole.
1: I'm busy. Yeah. We don't need a lot of dishes.
0: There's a yolk in there.
4: No. Hey.
0: There's a yolk in there.
4: So what?
0: No, joke, yolk.
2: Joke,
0: yolk.
4: Oh.
0: That's the first time.
1: Look at that.
0: Wow. That's a first.
4: Maybe it wasn't that good.
2: We all missed it.
1: Yeah. Okay.
4: Everybody
1: so
4: missed it.
1: We got 12 eggs.
2: Stay focused, Elizabeth.
1: I'm going to. Come on, everyone.
4: Focus.
1: Focus. Let's make some food.
0: Heavy cream?
1: Yeah, we're putting heavy cream, heavy a little cream. Salt, little pepper. Boom. Done.
0: All right.
1: We're moving on. I have some tomatoes. What we're going to do is just do some layering.
0: We're going to build.
1: We're going to build.
0: We're going to build.
1: Well, oh, that's a spoon. So let's use a spoon and not my finger.
0: So those are the chilies that you roasted.
1: These are the chilies that I roasted. Okay. Again, you can just use chilies that are from a can just to make it simple if you don't want to roast them. But you add that, a little bit of cheese.
0: What kind of cheese you got
1: there? This is a Monterey Jack. Okay. Super delicious,
0: right.
1: Easy.
0: So
1: and then we're going to layer all of that.
0: How long are we going to bake that?
1: So once we layer it, then we're going to move in and take this. Excuse me. I'm going to need this. We're going to then pour all of this all over and bake this at 350 for about 45 minutes.
0: That's pretty easy.
1: Boom. Done.
2: Very.
0: Done. I could actually do that.
1: We move on. We have this delicious taste it.
0: Right,
1: chili relleno casserole.
0: I'm going to taste this.
1: Has a little bit of that chili taste.
2: That's good.
0: So this fried chicken.
2: Nachos or something, too.
1: Uh-huh. Yeah.
0: This fried chicken that you're about to make here.
2: Oh, my gosh. Mm.
1: Fried chicken. This is my favorite. I love it.
0: She travels with her own honey. She walked in.
2: Oh, wow.
0: The honey bottle.
1: I brought the honey from the ranch.
2: Well,
1: for you
2: have to hear every step because this crust is otherworldly.
1: Yes, it's so good. So we're going to brine this chicken because the thing about fried chicken is you want that moisture in the chicken.
2: Yep.
1: You want that flavor. So I make a brine. I put some lemon juice, water, salt. A little bit of, what is this, rosemary. And a whole bunch. I literally just throw in those.
0: And how long do you brine your chicken?
1: Well, I want to say about 2 hours or overnight. Sometimes I love to just do it overnight because then you don't even need to think about it. And, you know, it's ready in the morning.
0: All right.
1: So this is the chicken. Here's the brine all ready to go. We pour that in, let that sit for, you know, as long as you can.
5: Again, could the brine be cool before
1: hours.
5: You pour
1: it? Yes, you want to make sure you get it nice and cold. And let it brine.
2: Okay.
1: So that's great.
0: Now this looks like it might be part of the secret.
2: This is insane.
0: What's the sauce? What's the seasonings?
1: So we have all sorts of really delicious seasonings. There's chili powder. There's paprika. There's salt, pepper. It's very simple though.
0: Okay.
1: But the secret really is
2: what? This
1: is the place where a double dip is a good thing. This is a double dip situation.
0: You dredge twice.
1: I dredge twice.
2: Is it just flour?
1: There's flour and all sorts
2: How
1: of yummy
2: is it
1: spices.
2: So crunchy?
1: It's crunchy.
2: And then what are you dredging in? Is that milk or buttermilk?
1: We throw it in. This is a buttermilk.
2: Okay.
1: You throw it in and then you go back.
0: You go back in.
1: It's a double dip.
0: Dry, wet, dry.
2: You dredge,
1: and that
2: you dredge
1: is good.
2: Again.
0: All right, we got 30 seconds
1: left. Okay, great.
0: So what kind of oil do you use?
1: We're just using canola oil, frying it up.
2: Please try.
1: Again, adding in some honey on top and boom.
2: Get ready.
1: Chicken. So it's all in the cookbook.
2: Get ready.
0: Look at that.
3: That's the best fried chicken I think I've ever had.
2: I know, it truly is. I don't know how you got the crust that way.
3: It's
2: got to be a technique.
0: Well done. Congratulations on the cookbook.
1: Thank you.
5: Fried
1: cloud.
0: Congratulations on wiring our audience.
1: I know. Heaven in a bite.
0: By the way, Elizabeth's cookbook is called The Ranch Table.

0: We are back with Today Food Loves Football, and this morning we're celebrating Hispanic heritage with some fun twists on some game day favorites. And to do it, we flew in James Beard Award winner Rick Martinez himself. He's the best-selling author of Mi Cocina. It's an ode to the flavors of Mexico. Chef Martinez flew in from Mexico just for this, so thank you for doing that. One of the things I've always enjoyed about your approach to cuisine is you want to make sure folks understand that the food of your people, it ain't just quesadillas and tacos.
1: Amen. No, that's exactly it. And the thing that I love about football food and what I wanted to really try here is bringing in what we know and are familiar with in the U.S., but incorporate some Mexican twist to it.
0: So this weekend, Sunday night, we've got the Steelers taking on Carson's Raiders, coming off that nasty loss. Steelers coming off their first victory of the season. So it should be a pretty good game Sunday night on NBC. So let's start with, I guess we'll start with the corn fritters for which team?
1: For the Steelers.
0: All right.
1: All right. So what we're going to do is we're going to make some Mexican street corn or esquites. So I've got some poblano. We're going to throw in some onion, some garlic, lots of garlic.
0: What is this?
1: That is chili de árbol. That is basically a little bit of powdered fire.
0: Powdered fire.
1: Powdered fire.
0: Be careful with that.
1: Exactly.
0: Powdered fire.
1: So we're just going to saute this up.
0: Okay.
1: And then when this gets a little bit soft, we're going to add some corn. And you can use fresh corn.
0: Or frozen.
1: Or canned.
0: All right.
1: Just want to make sure that you drain it really, really well. We're going to throw in some cilantro and a little bit of parsley or oregano.
0: Okay.
1: And just let this go.
0: It smells amazing.
1: We want to cook that down until it gets nice and toasty, which we got to swap right here.
0: Okay.
1: And now we're basically going to make a hush puppy batter. So we've got cornmeal, flour, salt, sugar, baking powder. Got some melted butter. An egg.
0: What is this?
1: Just buttermilk.
0: Buttermilk.
1: Yeah.
0: Buttermilk.
1: Yeah. Got to have a little tang in there.
0: You keep working. I'm going to taste.
1: All right. So I'm just going to stir this up, mix this all together. I love those. Those are so good. I used to work.
0: These are delicious. It's hush puppies with corn.
2: We're so happy.
0: Can't go wrong with hush puppies and corn.
1: You love it?
2: You don't even know. So good.
0: So you mix the corn with the hush puppy batter.
1: Yeah, so this is basically Mexican street corn. We're going to throw that in. We're going to fold this into the batter. Make sure you don't really overwork it. Just make sure that it's all nice and evenly incorporated. And then we have this, which is my batter. We have hot oil. One of my favorite tricks is using an ice cream scoop. Yeah. I think ice cream scoops, they're great for cookies, meatballs, hush puppies. So
0: Ice cream.
1: Oh, yeah, that. Yep. So you just want to take a scoop and then just carefully drop it in.
0: All right.
1: And this makes perfect size
0: hush
1: puppies.
0: How long roughly do you cook that?
1: These will be about 4 minutes.
0: Let's move down. I want to make sure we get to this Frito pie that... It looks like the tasting table is thoroughly enjoying.
3: Incredible, chef.
1: Excellent.
2: We're inhaling, Greg.
0: This is our kind of
3: football food. Okay. And the Raiders win tonight.
1: So this is a quick al pastor sauce. You can use this for shredded chicken. You can use it for pork. Basically, what we're going to do, we've got some chicken stock simmering here.
0: Okay.
1: We're going to throw in some chili guajillo, which are dried Mexican chilies.
0: Okay.
1: They're pretty mild.
0: Is it easy to find?
1: Yeah, guajillos are pretty much in every grocery store.
0: Okay.
1: This is achiote paste. If you can't find this, you can sub in tomato paste. That's totally fine. Got some orange juice.
0: Okay.
1: For a little heat, we've got some smoked jalapenos or chili morita, which I adore. Salt, garlic, obviously.
0: What's that like?
1: And this is a little agave syrup because we need a little bit of sweetness.
0: And could you just use rotisserie chicken here?
1: This is rotisserie chicken.
0: Oh, great.
1: Yeah. So we're going to bring that to a boil. Once this gets soft, about 20 minutes later, we're going to puree it in a blender. We will get this sauce.
0: Comes out looking like this. Okay.
1: And this, we're just going to add into our rotisserie chicken.
0: Oh, okay. Easy enough.
1: Yep.
0: I love the presentation.
1: I know.
2: Look at this. It's so cute.
1: And we can do individual Frito pies, which, is pretty traditional, but... If you're having a big game day party, Go to Costco, get the giant bag of Fritos, cut it down the middle, and make a big centerpiece.
4: That's awesome.
0: So that could serve as a centerpiece, and eventually just start to eat all it.
1: Exactly. I mean, this would serve one for me, but, you know. And chef, if you get the big bag.
0: We'll take that queso seriously.
2: What are you doing with your queso?
1: This is the most amazing queso ever.
2: What did you do?
1: So this is basically all my favorite things. You've got a really nice chili con queso with taco meat, pico de gallos, guacamole, sour cream. Mix it all together.
2: Chef, what's your cheese? What cheese did you use?
5: What cheese is
1: You can use a cheddar. I try and use like a mild to a sharp cheddar. You don't want anything too sharp or it'll break up. Mm. So just use it. Cheddar, Colby, any kind of
2: so
1: a good melted
2: meat on the bottom.
4: Meat on the bottom.
2: It's so good.
0: Chef, well done.
4: I got to
5: thank you so much.
0: Thank you for coming in from Mexico. And I feel like these are actually approachable. Like we can actually make these.
1: Oh, totally. So, yeah.
0: Thank you. Again, this is Chef Martinez.
5: That is unbelievable.
0: Justice, you want these recipes.
5: Right, ground beef underneath all of that.
0: No.
1: Yes. Mix it all up.
5: I didn't know that.
1: Yeah.
5: I need a do-over.

0: You know what the music means. We're back with Today Food Loves Football. And this morning we are cooking up not one, but two great game day treats to serve during Sunday night's game. That clash between the Bills and the Bengals should be a fantastic matchup. And bringing the flavor this morning, two-time James Beard nominee, Tiffany Derry. Tiffany is the owner of Roots Southern Table and Roots Chicken Shack in Dallas, Texas. Welcome.
1: Thank you.
0: Welcome.
1: I'm excited to be here.
0: They've already started. Let's start with the wings.
1: These are like all classic. This is what it's about, bringing flavor. So you can take wingettes, essentially, when we cut them, right?
0: Okay.
1: And then we're going to put some salt. Some pepper. Oh, you look like you're ready to get in there. Here we go. Give me some Creole seasoning.
0: Yes, ma'am.
1: Because, you know, I'm from the South,
0: yes,
1: baby.
0: Yes, you are.
1: And then we're going to add some flour as well.
0: Oh, okay.
1: So that flour is going to really help crisp it up, give it some texture. That seasoning got
0: it
1: already.
0: It got
1: it's
0: nose.
1: Real. That's some flavor. Oh, hold on. He said he was ready. All right, so I'm going to do two ways. So we're going to, here, have a sip of some beer. That'll help you out.
0: You know what, Tiffany? You know me well.
2: You're putting it in the air fryer?
0: It's an option.
1: We're going to do an air fryer option because, honestly, it gets so crispy. Mm-hmm. And for those who like a traditional wing, go ahead and get it going in the fryer.
0: So what kind of oil do you use?
1: So this is canola. So what we want to use is something that has a high smoke point.
0: Okay.
1: And not all oils have it. You heard that Texas accent about to come out.
0: I did. I'm from South Carolina, so I could appreciate
1: that. My mama said I better have my TV voice going.
0: Let me ask you, air fryer versus traditional frying. Do you have a preferred method?
1: I mean, if I'm looking for crispiest,
0: yeah.
1: I'm going to go with the fryer.
0: Okay.
1: If I'm feeling like, you know, I need to take it easy today, and I don't want to mess with all of this oil, and I don't want to do all of that, then I'm going air fryer. It's no problem. You're still going to get all the flavor.
0: All right.
1: Okay, so we're going to do some garlic parmesan wings. We need to start it with a little butter.
0: Always start with butter.
3: Always.
1: Some garlic, because it has to be fresh garlic. Don't give me no tube of water.
0: More Creole seasoning?
1: Give it to me.
0: All right.
1: We got our Creole in there. We're going to put a little Parmigiano in there. Boom, boom, boom. Give me some parsley.
0: Yes, ma'am. Mm-hmm.
1: What about a little salt?
0: A little pepper. All right. Okay.
1: Well, you're in there. I like
0: right
1: it.
0: There. Okay.
1: So you can smell that instantly.
0: You can.
1: Garlic, Parmesan. Mm-hmm. Give it a little toss.
4: You could put that on fries, too, Chef.
1: Oh, my God. You are talking my language.
0: How is it
5: good? You got to try.
4: Oh, it's delicious.
5: Right,
4: this is so good. The flavoring is good.
1: I like it because it's still light and it's still crispy. You get tons of flavor.
4: Yeah, it's not candy.
1: And you don't need to have all the hot sauce.
0: Nope. That's a good wing.
1: Okay.
0: That's a really good wing. Well done.
1: Here we go. This is what we got going on for Buffalo, right?
0: Okay.
1: Now let's move on over to Cincinnati.
0: Yeah.
1: All right. All right, so we're going to make Cincinnati-style chili. Have you ever had Cincinnati-style chili?
0: Like your chili three-way.
1: That's it. Okay, so what we're going to do is onion. We're going to add in our ground beef. Okay, now this is about as much as you're going to see of normal.
0: Okay. Here's a secret ingredient.
4: Uh-huh. What is it?
0: Chocolate.
5: It is chocolate. Wait, what?
4: It's like a mole.
1: I'm telling you. Now, let me get there.
4: Sorry.
1: That is the idea. So if you're thinking like mole, right?
0: Yes,
1: cinnamon, sugar, brown sugar, Worcestershire, there is some smoky paprika, allspice. All of that goes
0: all that goes in the chili.
1: Goes in. Get it going.
0: What else is this here?
1: Give me a little stock.
0: A little stock, okay.
1: So if we were at home, we would brown this chili. We would make it,
0: tomato paste.
1: You need that richness. And then
0: a little brown sugar.
1: For the sweetness. Now, this isn't supposed to be sweet. It's supposed to be balanced. And you can't forget the Worcestershire.
0: Oh, that's right. Sorry.
5: Okay.
1: Get that going. Mix it all up. Add your dark chocolate.
0: So we got about 30 seconds left.
1: And you're going to do tomato, and you're going to do stock, and then you're going to come over here, and you are going to make that dog. So here, you can grill it. You can fry it. You can do a little chili.
3: That's it.
0: What's the word?
4: That's a good dog. That is a good dog.
1: So good.
4: It's a good thing we're running the marathon this weekend. Oh, wait, we're not.
3: No. But we're going to watch.
0: Well done, Tiffany. Well done.
5: Great job, Tiffany.
1: Thank you.
0: You know where to go for the recipes. Today.com/food.

0: We're back with Today Food Loves Football. It is week two of the young NFL season. Division rivals, the Miami Dolphins, who looked absolutely amazing last week, taking on the New England Patriots Sunday night right here on NBC.
1: Oh, it's going to be a tough game for the Patriots, but we'll see. We've got some good food at least, great recipes while you watch the game. Our friend, cookbook author Alex Cornicelli is here, wrote a cookbook with her daughter Ava. It's called Cook It Up.
2: How old is Ava?
3: Yes. That's
4: cool. How old is your daughter?
3: She's 16.
1: Wow, she's an author now?
3: Yeah.
1: What did she contribute to the book?
3: Oh, my God, over half the recipe.
1: That's amazing.
0: It made its debut on the New York Times bestseller list.
1: Wow.
3: Yes. I love how you just added that in. This is my PR.
0: I'm your hype man.
3: You are my full hype man.
0: You're going to start with the steak?
1: My 16-year-old's still asleep right now.
3: Yes.
1: Your 16-year-old's a New York Times bestselling author.
3: Yeah, no, my daughter's probably asleep now that she's an author. She's like, I don't have to get up anymore.
1: What are you doing for the Dolphins? I see you've got some seasoning going on.
3: I love how you make it for the Dolphins. Because you want your
1: this is the Miami table.
3: Win. Okay, so little oil and vinegar on some sliced up cabbage, salt. Let it sit for hours.
1: Yeah.
3: Let that vinegar soak in. Salt.
1: Did you wear that sweater knowing you were going to do cabbage? Are you matching the cabbage on
3: you
1: purpose?
3: You know I coordinate
1: You're
3: my
1: so
3: food
1: good.
3: My whole life.
1: You're so,
3: so
1: good.
3: So salt and chili powder,
1: sound.
3: Hanger steak.
1: Oh, yes. That's the sound of angels singing.
3: It really is. And then we come down here and we just build it. Literally, we're going to do a little mashed avocado on a corn tortilla.
1: Corn's a good tortilla for this, right? Better than flour?
3: I like them both, but I'm team corn.
1: For this application, I like corn better.
3: You do.
5: Corn.
1: This little taco here.
3: Right? Then, so the avocado on the bottom is like nature's glue. And then we get into just a little steak on top.
1: I mean, you can't beat
0: Come
1: this.
0: On.
3: The cabbage with that vinegar. Little lime
5: this
3: to finish.
5: Salt.
1: Yeah,
3: and that's
1: Fantastic.
3: So easy.
1: Like a little street food and so delicious.
3: Yeah, snackable.
1: All right, come on.
0: And let's talk about these chicken sandwiches, Chef.
3: Yes. So the chicken
0: looks like
3: sandwich.
0: You kind of pounded them out a little bit.
3: Yeah, cutlets. You can usually get them. Look, he's already eating. I love that you're like, I can't stop eating.
0: I don't mess
1: Our tasters are here. How are the tacos?
4: Oh, my gosh. Oh.
1: They good, Al?
4: Hey, Greg. So good.
3: I'm so glad. And then in the egg.
4: No,
0: still there. Still there.
3: Little egg. I love how literally I'm like by myself here because they're all eating.
4: Yeah.
1: Well, Ava should be here, but she's sleeping.
3: Yes, she's at home writing the next cookbook.
0: Panko?
1: All
0: just
1: right.
0: Little panko crumbs there?
3: Panko, but I'm glad you asked because I mix in some of those old school plain bread crumbs.
1: Ooh, I like that.
3: So you get like the big and
1: the
3: small
0: texture.
4: Panko and bread.
3: Yeah, remember when there was like only one kind of breadcrumb to get?
1: And then it was in the cylinder.
3: Right in the hot oil like this, frying, bubbling on both sides. Mm. It's not a how do I know when it's done because it's just, you know.
0: You just know.
3: Like, look at it.
0: You just know.
3: It's got like a built-in indicator.
0: Tell me about this sauce here. What are you making? Is that just regular old-fashioned mayonnaise to start?
3: Yes, and God's nectar, garlic powder.
0: Garlic powder. God's nectar.
3: It's just really, it's just sitting there on your shelf waiting to be Beyonce. Mm-hmm. That's what I feel. And then a little bit of red wine vinegar and a little hot sauce. And if you don't like it spicy, don't add it.
0: I like it spicy. I like it spicy.
1: When you use garlic powder versus garlic salt?
3: Well, I like the garlic powder with sauces because we're going towards ranch dressing, Caesar dressing, and you want that kind of gloriously trashy pizzeria garlic
0: trashy.
3: Right?
0: How do we? How do we?
3: The born natural cook here. We've got.
0: How do we build a chef?
1: Neglect.
3: So we're gonna build little mayo.
0: That's your sauce that you made.
3: Yeah, will you put the cutlet right on here for me?
1: I love this building part.
0: Yeah, well,
1: talk slow.
3: Right?
1: This is the best
3: talk
1: part.
3: Slowly? All right. So first.
1: Yes.
0: Ooh.
1: Look at the crisp
3: Perfect.
1: On that.
3: Look at that.
1: I love the shredded lettuce. I love that.
3: Lots of shredded lettuce, please.
1: Love the thin pickle.
3: Yeah.
0: What kind of pickle?
1: Not a bread and butter pickle. It's the dill, right? I mean.
3: I'll see you guys later.
4: He's I know.
1: No, no, no.
4: He knows.
3: But every bite has to have that crunch of the lettuce, the pickle.
1: It does.
3: Right? We can even get a little, like, come on, it's Friday.
4: Mm. Yeah.
0: That's God's glue.
3: Mm. And then also, you know, it has to poke out of the edges. Like, the bread has to be too small. He's back there cooking my steak for me. You got to love
0: fantastic.
3: It.
0: Mm-hmm.
3: You like that?
0: No, I love that. That
3: I
0: is
3: love
0: fantastic.
3: It. Just a lot of eating. I love that.
1: That's what it's all about.
0: Your pickle.
1: Sunday football.
4: So
1: Patriots, Dolphins. Patriots don't have a prayer in this game.
0: No.
1: Not the way the Dolphins are playing.
0: No.
3: You have to get my new cookbook and stay home.
0: Yes.
1: And the sandwich Alex made for us.
4: So good.
1: Incredible.
0: There's the cookbook.
1: Up.
4: Yeah.
1: Shout out to Ava. Hi, Ava. Congratulations. This recipe and more, today.com.

0: Hey, everybody, we are back with Today Food Loves Football. This morning, we're cooking up not one, but two bold and beefy meals in honor of the big game Sunday night. Chicago Bears, L.A. Chargers, bringing the flavor. We brought in Pitmaster Extraordinaire, Erica Blair. Chef, good to see you this morning. Okay. Let's just get right into the We're going back to Chicago, early 1900s. Italian immigrants come over. They're making these beef sandwiches with like basically cheap cuts of beef. They're letting it slow braise, and it's become now a Chicago staple.
1: And it is amazing. And one of the cool things that we're doing is we're going to start with our giardiniera, which is basically a way to like let your body know it's time to party and it's time to eat.
0: I love that. What's that called?
1: Giardiniera.
0: Wow, I call it Friday. That works too, though.
1: So we're just going to sit here and boil this for about 5 minutes. You go ahead and do that.
0: And then
1: then we're going to start over here, too.
0: You got some really thin cut beef here.
1: So you can use deli slices of roast beef, and we're going to put it in beef broth. We're going to get a little oregano, and then we're also going to do some garlic. And we're going to let that simmer for 5 minutes because that's giving even more flavor.
0: Love it.
1: It is so exciting. And now once you're done, you're going to save some of that giardiniera, the brine, right here. Party in a bowl. And you're just going to put a little bit on your actual sandwich.
0: Love that.
1: Yes, this is so good.
0: You guys eating the beefs over there?
2: Oh, my God.
0: But back in the day, that bread would be stale. And
3: that's
0: this is how they would...
3: That's why you use that brine.
0: Why you use the jus there.
2: The giardiniera?
3: Jus.
0: Or they say in the Midwest, the gravy.
1: The gravy.
0: A lot of the gravy, too.
1: And so after we do our roast beef, we're just going to put it on top like this. Mm-hmm. And this is where you get to be the artist. So you can get some of that giardiniera, and you do it how you like
0: how much
1: it,
0: cheese
1: how you
0: in this
1: want
0: giardiniera?
1: It. You can do
0: how hot's our party
1: going to
0: be? All right.
1: A lot.
3: You.
0: This is great if you're in Chicago. These are fantastic. It's up there with deep dish now in Chicago. Yeah. The Italian peeps. Of course, the series,
2: The Bear. I know.
0: About this also as well. So shout out to Portillo's. All right,
1: so
0: let's go.
1: Chicago is on lock. We're in L.A. We are going to do some spicy beer braised beef tacos.
0: Yes, we are.
1: First thing we're going to do is season that meat. So get that salt and that pepper on that roast. You can use chuck or you can use shoulder. It is all up to you. And then we're going to put that right in here, and we are going to sear it, locking in those juices and caramelizing this before we braise it. And that's the key to beef. And one of the great things about this roast is that it's so versatile. You can do anything you want. You can make this into tacos. You can make this into pot roast.
0: Love it.
1: Beef is definitely
0: for
1: your tailgate.
0: You got beer going in there too, Chef?
1: We got some beer.
0: What kind of beer you got going in
1: there? We got a little Mexican
0: lager. Is that a little Modelo I saw back there? I went to get my morning Modelo, and it was gone.
1: It's
0: the cooking segment.
1: I took it. And then we're going to add some smoke into this. So we got adobo, and that's what we're going to put in there to give it some of that sultriness.
0: Ooh, I like that.
1: Yeah, get it
0: adobo?
1: In there. It's just your
0: chipotle
1: peppers.
0: You have to make this?
1: Peppers.
0: Can you buy it just as is?
1: You can buy it in the can with the peppers already in there.
0: Wow, love that.
1: Love is done for you. And then just get it right here. There
0: How
1: you
0: long
1: go.
0: Is this going to braise, Chef?
1: 2.5 hours. So go binge
0: like low and slow
1: something.
0: And what sort of
1: low
0: heat?
1: Low and slow.
0: Yep.
1: Put it on medium. Put it on
0: Cover
1: medium
0: it
1: low.
0: And just forget about for a few hours.
1: Forget about it. Put it in a crock pot if you want.
0: I love that,
1: go
0: too.
1: To work.
0: Ooh, yeah, old
1: it only
0: school.
1: Gets more tender.
0: Yep.
1: Now, here's the secret to this. For these tacos, you have your coleslaw. Everybody has coleslaw. But you're going to kick it up a notch. You're going to make it sexy coleslaw.
0: I use that. Darn right I am.
1: We're putting some chipotle right in there.
2: Wow. Carson's going to be sexy coleslaw for Halloween.
0: That's right.
1: I would pay. I would pay to see that.
0: That's not going to be easy.
1: And so there you go. And you can add, you know, if you want
0: what
1: some
0: did we
1: peppers.
0: Just put in here?
1: That is some of the chipotle sauce.
0: Oh,
1: and you're just mixing it in there. That elevates your coleslaw.
0: All of a sudden
1: and
0: I
1: it
0: like
1: gives
0: coleslaw.
1: You that acid. Now, one of the cool things that you do, the sauce that you had in your roast, you're going to save it and you're going to reduce it because we're putting that as our gravy.
3: Oh, gravy.
0: So now, waste not, want not.
1: I want to see your football skills. Get in there and tackle that. Shred
2: it.
1: Oh,
2: yeah.
0: I like that. Wow, this is falling. Look at this. Can you see this?
3: Fall.
1: And that's what you do. That's what you do in your crock pot. That's what you do in your slow cooker. When you're braising it, that's what you want. You want it to just be hand tender, getting everything you can do with your hands.
0: Uncle Alan, I would devour this board of beef before never even make a sandwich or taco.
1: That's happened many times on my ranch. I cannot tell you how many times everybody else got salad.
0: I love it. Heather, we're having beef tonight, Chef, though.
2: We got sexy
1: coleslaw. I was like, this is interpretive. So then you're going to reduce down your beef broth. Yep. Now you're just going to go and you're going to...
0: go back in?
1: Yes, you're going back in.
0: With the shreds.
1: You are bringing that sauce in. Mm-hmm. And that's also a little cheat you can do on any meat that you have.
0: It's like a two-time braise. Like it's a cook and then a braise.
1: It is. It's the sneaky braise.
4: Oh my god!
3: So, the sticky braise and the sexy
4: mind blow.
1: And that's all you have to do.
4: Get a little corn taco and down,
1: now,
4: and to
1: now
4: make
1: we're
4: a little,
1: gonna go right here. Yeah, so you get to be an artist. Let me see what you want to make on your taco.
4: All right, I like there and get in a little, there. Get a little cheese going in there. We're gonna take a little.
1: And the good thing about this is truly, you see, I use the same cut of beef for two separate recipes.
4: Yeah. Gotta have the cilantro.
1: Beef is super versatile. You can use it to beef up your tailgate.
4: You put the sexy slaw on it or on the side?
1: You can put it on or the side. It's how you want to do it.
4: All right, good. I'm gonna leave the onions out.
1: There you go.
4: We got it, guys. How is it? How's the flavor?
5: Really good.
2: Real so good. Yeah. That's a great, it's a juicy one.
4: Oh my gosh.
2: Yeah, so good. Yes.
3: Well done, Erica.
2: Thank you, Erica.
4: That is great.
1: Thank you.
4: This is gonna be a good game. Looking forward to this one. Chef, thank you so much.

0: All right, we are back with Today Food Loves Football, getting ready for Sunday night's matchup between the Miami Dolphins and Philadelphia Eagles. That's a good game. 2-5-1 teams right there. Andrew Ray's here, known successful YouTube channel. Babish Culinary Universe is huge. It's got two recipes that are perfect for game day gathering from the new cookbook, Basics with Babish. Andrew, this cookbook's incredible, man. I mean, we got a lot of cookbooks, but this is like the new must-have cookbook because of two reasons. First of all, it's not just recipes. You're learning techniques. Second of all, in the culinary world, it seems like everybody on social media is quick to put out what looks perfect. Yeah. No one ever screws up. And this book leans into the idea of screwing up.
1: Yes, exactly. Everything I know about cooking, I learned from making mistakes. Ah. So I wanted to make the readers a little bit more comfortable with making mistakes and seeing them as learning opportunities rather than failures.
0: I love that. Yeah. It's fantastic. So congrats on the book.
1: Thank you so much.
0: Go pick it up. So let's start with Miami. We think of Miami. Where are we going with the quesadillas here, huh?
1: Well, I mean, yeah. No, so I picked a couple recipes that I thought would be great for game day. So we're starting with some really easy chicken quesadillas.
0: All right.
1: Miami, you know, the perfect poolside food. If you're ordering food poolside, I love the quesadillas.
0: Yes,
1: so
0: me
1: we're gonna
0: too.
1: Start there. I've got a chicken breast that's been butterflied. That means we're cutting it down the yep. center, opening it up like a book, pounding it out just a little bit, just yep. enough to demonstrate for TV. And then we're making a quick and easy marinade. I've got, here we go, a couple tablespoons of oil.
0: Yep.
1: Yeah, where's my beer?
0: I got you.
1: Oh, there we go.
0: Yep. Okay. Cheers.
1: You guys congrats. Think of everything. Here. Cheers. So I've got equal parts. We got equal parts vegetable oil and lime juice.
0: Yep.
1: I've got paprika. I've got cumin. I've got cayenne pepper, and I've got oregano.
2: Beautiful.
1: Putting that in there, and I've got some garlic, which I've just crushed.
0: Yep.
1: Because if you mince it too finely or pass it through a garlic crusher, you know you got little bits that are going to burn when you put it in the pan. So I like keeping them whole so it gets the flavor without burning it too much.
0: Good. All right.
1: Yeah.
0: So how long are you going to marinate the pounded butterfly chicken breast in this?
1: Exactly. This is going to be going
0: matter
1: for...
0: matter of hours or like overnight? Or is it
1: 30
0: matter?
1: Minutes up to 4 hours.
0: Okay.
1: You don't want to go too much longer than that. Otherwise, you could end up with not very, you know, a little over-tender chicken.
0: How's the chicken quesadilla, everybody? You know, you could just buy a rotisserie chicken and do that.
3: Yeah.
0: And that's fine. But to go to this is the extra love you need.
1: Mm-hmm. That works really great because once you've got the leftover chicken, you want to let this cool completely because if the chicken's too hot, you're going to end up with a drippy quesadilla. Nobody
0: right.
1: wants
0: Nobody
1: that.
0: Nobody wants that.
1: So leftover rotisserie, poolside. Perfect.
0: Yep.
1: So not very poolside. So yeah, this is going in the skillet.
0: Yep.
1: Right in.
0: Al, do you butterfly your chicken breast?
4: I never use chicken
0: breast. Yeah, you like thighs. You're a thigh guy.
4: But I butterfly a thigh.
0: Yeah.
1: No, it's the best way to go. With chicken breasts, you want to get it thin. You want to cook it fast and
0: more
1: hot.
0: Surface area
1: yeah.
0: for a
1: And then that way it doesn't dry out.
0: Right, I'll cook
1: Oh, yeah,
0: sucker.
1: Keep an eye on that for me.
0: Yeah.
1: Thank
0: and
1: you so much.
0: And then once it's done, you shred it. And you got wood. Done, let's build one.
1: Yeah, so once it's done, you're letting the breast cool completely.
0: Yep.
1: So that it's not too drippy. Lay out some chicken. Slice it nice and thin.
0: Mm-hmm.
1: Cheese, of course.
0: Yep.
1: Two kinds of cheese, of course.
0: Cheese.
1: Extra cheese. Keep it going. Then we've got peppers and onions. Very simple. These have been sautéed with some simple oil and spices.
0: Yep. Back
1: there
0: in the pan.
1: Press it down. Right in the pan. Now, I like using a lot of oil in my pan so you get it really crispy outside, so it's almost like eating a tortilla chip quesadilla.
0: Yep.
1: You can throw down some oil, or you could just spray this guy with some nonstick spray.
0: Okay.
1: Works great either way. Throw it down. Maybe in a slightly bigger pan than this.
0: That's fine. So this will get crispy. You don't have to cover it or anything like that, right? To get extra melty.
1: And then serve it up
0: I mean,
1: with your favorite toppings.
0: That
1: there
0: is
1: goes.
0: Beautiful. All right, we got about a minute
1: not
0: and a half.
1: At all.
0: For Philadelphia.
1: Here we go.
0: For Mike Feldman's Eagles, Savannah. Big game, really important game. What are we doing here? Philly cheesesteak? Take on.
1: Got to right. do Philly cheesesteak. Yep. So we're sautéing peppers and onions in this pan over here.
0: Yep.
1: We'll just get that going. Just

0: Throw them in.
1: Oh, thank you very much.
0: You got it.
1: All right. Then once those are sauteed, cooled, we're going to lay them out on a piece of flank steak. Now, this flank steak has been butterflied as well.
0: Oh, wow.
1: That means we're cutting it right through the center, opening it up like a book, pounding it out slightly, mm-hmm. and then we're lining it with all of our beautiful toppings.
0: Mm-hmm.
1: And, of course, lots and lots of cheese. Are you a provolone or a whiz or an American?
0: I don't have a preference. I don't know.
1: What about you guys?
2: Cheese steak, you're supposed to have wit.
0: Whiz?
2: Wit. In wit. Philly, they
0: wit,
2: say
0: whiz.
2: Wit or wit out.
0: Oh, right. Wit.
3: Ah.
2: That's what
0: definitely
2: they say.
0: Cheese.
2: Wit.
1: Of course.
2: Wit. I like wit.
1: These
0: what
1: are going to be
0: Andrew,
1: all wit. We'll throw some whiz right on at the end.
0: Okay, but perfect.
1: Inside, we're going to do provolone.
0: Butterfly the flank. That is.
1: Yep.
0: I've never heard of that. That's good. Now you're going to roll it up.
1: And then we're going to roll it up, and we're rolling it so that the grain is going this way.
0: Right, because ultimately you're going to slice against that grain.
1: Exactly. So yep. Once it's like this, we're going to slice it that's this way.
2: Did you tie it? Oh, yeah, you did.
0: Yeah, it tied it off.
1: So
0: like
1: that
0: a
1: way, the grain of the meat is running
0: the
1: this way. It's
0: there.
1: Nice and tender. If you got it going the other way, it's going to be chunky.
3: It's amazing.
0: Delicious.
1: Throw it down. Grill it.
2: Wait, when
1: for
2: would
1: a few
2: you do the whiz
1: side.
2: When you're doing that?
1: I mean, I
0: thank you to Andrew, guys. Today.com/food. You can
2: later.
0: Get all the recipes there. If you guys can just discuss this later, it'd be great. The book is incredible. Basics with Babbage.

0: Hey, we're back with Today Food Loves Football and the perfect spread for Sunday night's big game. It's a New York battle. The Bills taking on the Giants. For menu ideas, we turn to one of our absolute favorite chefs, Molly Yeh. She's in town for the Food Network and Cooking Channel New York City Wine and Food Festival. That sounds delicious.
1: It's so delicious. It's so much fun. And they do really incredible work for a great organization called In God's Love We Deliver.
0: Beautiful.
1: Which delivers meals to people living with sickness. So it's a really wonderful time.
0: Great food, great wine for a great cause. For There's
1: sure.
0: nothing
1: yeah,
0: better than
1: 100%.
0: That. All right, so let's get into it. We got a New York battle. Let's start with the Giants. What do you got
1: okay,
0: here?
1: Okay, we are making my pretzel challah bagel dogs.
0: Okay.
1: What's that?
0: Challah.
1: And we're going to start with the dough. So this is my super basic challah dough, really easy. I've got all the dry ingredients in the stand mixer, flour, sugar, salt, and instant yeast, which I love because you don't have to proof it, like active yeast in a separate bowl. Pour in the wet ingredients, just water, eggs, and oil, so the dough is super nice and
0: this
1: moist.
0: This looks intimidating, but that you're making it sound like it's pretty easy.
1: It's so easy, and with the sugar and the oil and the eggs in it, it's just so moist and delicious. It's hard to screw up. A great first yeasted dough. That gets kneaded for 7 to 10 minutes. It rises. You can also rise it overnight. And now this is the fun part. Do you want to
0: let's do it
1: with me? Okay.
0: Absolutely.
1: So we've got the hot dogs and the dough here, and you just wrap it around kind of like a mummy.
0: Okay.
1: So you can use these for Halloween in a couple of weeks.
0: How much is this like working with puff pastry? Is it going to like rise about the same amount or?
1: It actually rises a little bit more than puff pastry. Okay. So these are really nice. You can shape these the night before. And because when you
0: look
1: at them
0: and
1: right
0: you cover
1: now,
0: the whole dog, Molly?
1: You cover the whole dog. You want to get a nice tight wrap and lock in that hot dog so it doesn't fall out. Okay. So now those rise.
2: Nice.
0: Challah.
1: Okay, now, so we've got the challah. What makes it into a pretzel is they take a little dunk in a baking soda bath.
0: Yep.
1: This is 1 cup of baking soda that I've baked for an hour, 250 degrees, and that intensifies the baking soda, so you get more pretzel flavor. So delicious. These just go right in for a couple of minutes, and then once you get them fully coated, you can pat them off a little bit. So you got the challah, you got the pretzel, and now we're going to add the bagel
0: element. That's like therapy, wrapping that dog like that. That is so fun.
1: I'll tell you, the number one reason why I watch football is so that I can have an excuse to make these.
0: Oh, my gosh, yes. Or make anything like this that you're not supposed to be eating every day.
1: It's so fun. Okay.
0: All right, so a little egg wash here at the end.
1: Egg wash makes it shiny. It's also
0: a little
1: the glue
0: everything seasoning.
1: That holds on the everything
0: bagel seasoning.
1: Do a lot of it because it's so good. Okay, are you ketchup or mustard?
3: Fantastic.
0: I'm more ketchup than mustard.
2: Really?
0: Yeah.
1: Interesting. I love that.
0: There we go.
1: Okay. Touchdown.
0: Okay.
1: Done. How was it? Good breakfast?
0: How was it?
2: Delicious.
4: Of course.
1: Okay.
0: Now we're in Buffalo.
1: Now we're in Buffalo.
0: Which you say is the gateway to the Midwest. I'm not sure if that's true. But
3: it is true.
0: It is true.
3: Absolutely.
1: Okay. We're making my buffalo chicken hot dish, which is all of the elements of a buffalo wing, but in casserole form.
2: And no bones.
0: A hot dish.
1: No bone frying. You can eat it with a spoon. It's so good.
0: All right, talk slow.
1: We're starting with the requisite. Obviously, you have to have a carrot stick and a celery stick when you're having a wing, right? So that's chopped up. That's softening in here.
4: Celery in there. It's healthy.
1: With an onion, garlic, obviously some butter. And I like this, it all comes together in one dish. Do you want to sprinkle in the flour there? So
0: all
1: the flour will combine with the butter to create a roux.
0: Okay.
1: And you want to cook that off for just a couple of minutes to eliminate that flour flavor. Pour in the milk, let that thicken, and now you've got the base for
0: this is important. This is the base of the whole thing right
1: This is the base of the whole thing. And now we've got three cheeses.
0: Excuse me.
1: So cream cheese.
0: Yep.
1: That tang and that creaminess. Got to pile it in.
0: I'll hand them to you.
1: Blue cheese, obviously.
0: Like we're doing surgery here. Doctor?
1: Cheddar.
0: Sharp cheddar.
1: Cheddar for meltiness. And
0: chicken.
1: Paddles.
0: Call 911.
1: Oh, and you're forgetting the most important part.
0: The buffalo sauce.
1: The hot sauce.
0: The hot sauce, yeah.
1: Not too spicy, but it has that vinegar flavor. Okay.
0: And then we're dipping it using tater tots as the dip.
1: And then you cover it with tater tots.
3: That you've already done.
0: Sunday's the food festival in the New York area for a great cause. Be sure and check it out. You're going to be great at it. And we're back with Today Food Loves Football. It's going to be a big, great football game. Clash of the East versus West. Sunday night, of course, here on NBC. Talking Jets, my beloved Las Vegas Raiders, who have a new coach and GM. And, God, I hope we can make this energy last. We'll see if it can happen. We brought in the best chef here for this particular occasion. Cookbook author, of course, Matt Moore. Matt, good to see you. Cheers, bro.
5: Cheers, really. Thanks so much for having me.
0: We got a lot of great food right now. I mean, let's start with the Jets. this is something that really interests me, this idea of a cast iron pizza. How do you pull this off?
3: Yeah, so we have a bit of the grit of New York against the glam of Las Vegas. We know it's going to be a big showdown. I think nothing is more quintessential New York than a great pizza. And I like to say that you can make a really great pizza at home. I'm going to show you how you can make your own dough. Now, that being said, I get it's game day, and sometimes we want to take a little bit of a shortcut.
0: Yep.
3: So if you want to sub out a store-bought dough, that's totally cool too.
0: Or you can go to a local pizzeria. People don't realize this.
3: Yeah, you can stop in there
0: a couple bucks. They'll give
3: you
0: a roll.
3: So we've got some flour in here. We've got our yeast, and we also have some salt. If you can help me out, we've got a slurry here of warm water, and we've also got some sugar in that as well. And then we're going to actually add that olive oil, so extra virgin olive oil. And then what we're going to do is just kind of put this down, put it on a low speed. We'll add in the rest of that flour. I'm actually using bread flour. You can sub it out with all-purpose, but I like the consistency that bread flour is going to give it. So that comes in gradually. We mix it until it basically becomes sticky. We're going to roll it out onto a floured surface, and then we're going to knead this by hand for about 5 to 7 minutes.
0: Is this an overnight proofing situation or no?
3: You can let it go for a minimum of about 4 hours. The longer it sets, the better it gets.
0: So you can do this game day morning.
3: Totally fine. And after you knead that, we want to let it rest for about 10 minutes. Yep. By making your own dough, you're actually kind of getting two for the price of one. So you can actually cut it in half, and then we're going to roll this out into kind of a 15-inch shape to fit our cast iron pan. I'm going to roll this over, add this over the top. Now, one of the things that I like to say here is that I'm from the South, man. We love our mamas, and we love cast iron cooking.
0: Yes.
3: So what I've done is I've heated this pan about 10 minutes in the oven at 400 degrees, and that's going to allow when we put the dough in.
0: It's hot already.
3: It's going to stand
0: up.
3: No
0: oil down or flour?
3: Nope,
0: not that sticking?
3: Just a seasoned cast iron pan, and we're going to build this like any other pizza. If you can help me out, we're going to add a little bit of sauce to that.
0: Have you ever done this cast iron pizza?
4: I've done cast iron baking, but not a pizza.
3: So a little bit of sauce. I'm using two different types of cheeses. So we've got our classic mozzarella cheese, which is going to give us that ooey gooey, you know, melty love that we have here. Good job there. Thank you so much. This is something I love to do with my kids at home. We also have some Parmesan or Reggiano cheese, some dried oregano. And listen, man, this is New York. I didn't come to play your front. We've got sausage. We've got ground beef. We've got ham. We also have some bacon, everybody's favorite. And we're going to finish this off with a little bit of capicola. And this is going to go into the oven for about 8 to 10 minutes. Forget about it. It's going to be super delicious. Going to go with
0: that
3: cold beer and everything else.
0: Great, right?
5: Delicious. The meat combo's great.
6: All the meats.
0: I mean, it's beautiful looking.
3: Las Vegas is known for some great restaurants, right, including a steakhouse. I'm also a big believer that you can make a great steak at home. And so what I'm going to do, whenever I have friends over in East Nashville, I often like to have maybe a little bit of an accompaniment to that. And so I've got a little bit of chimichurri. So it's just some roughly chopped parsley that we're going
0: to
3: add in here. And then this comes together.
0: A little cilantro also.
3: Little cilantro is great as well. And then we've got the rest of our ingredients here. So we have salt, pepper, dried oregano, minced shallot, red chili, and some garlic. This is all going to go in here. And then what we need is to give it a little bit of a bite. So we've got our red wine vinegar. That's really going to stand up nice against the fattiness of the steak. And we'll add in our olive oil. We will mix this. This is something that you can do a la minute, or you can do it a couple hours in advance.
0: You're not even going to blend this. You're just going to mix it up.
3: We've got one over here, too. So I have to tell you, I solved one of the few minor differences in my marriage by going to the local butcher shop.
0: How did that help your marriage?
3: Well, my wife loves the tenderness of a filet mignon,
0: right?
3: And I like the beefy flavor of a ribeye steak.
0: Yeah, of course.
3: And so
0: is there
3: I'm here to tell you,
0: chef?
3: You can have your steak
0: and eat it
3: and
0: too.
3: Eat it too
0: wow!
3: By
0: literally.
3: Asking for the ribeye cap. Okay, so this is coming from the cap of the ribeye.
0: Yep.
3: It's also known as the spinalis muscle. And so what's cool about this is you're going to get that tenderness of the ribeye, and you're also going to get the beefy flavor that we love. You know, similar to the filet and that flavor as well. So I like to tie.
0: I only got about 30 seconds.
3: Like to tie this around.
0: We'll tie
3: we're
0: going to
3: add this on.
0: Just going to grill it.
3: Season these. We're going to get that beautiful Maillard reaction that we all love. Cook it to about 130 degrees internal temp.
0: You're cutting against the grain and putting it on this crostini.
3: It's going to come off the grill. I think it's totally appropriate to have a piece of meat hanging around an NFL game, but I think we also want to class it up a little bit.
0: This is gorgeous.
3: We're going to add our steak
0: to that. This seals the deal for the Las Vegas
3: Top
0: Raiders.
3: It with our
0: this meal wins, which means the Raiders are going to win. Today.com/food has all this.

0: Well, football's back, and so is our special series, Today Food Loves Football. All season long, we're going to be bringing you tasty recipes in honor of the Sunday night game here on NBC. This week, Chicago Bears against the LA Rams out on the West Coast. Joining us, we got J.J. Johnson of Field Trip Restaurant right here at 30 Rock. But J.J., bear with me. Before we get to the recipes, let's just wrap up our tailgating bracket. A few moments ago, I mentioned nachos won the title, took down cheeseburgers, it crushed wings in the semifinals. And that was welcome news to Savannah Guthrie, who saw her dreaded bones with sauce, as she refers to wings, go down in flames.
1: Right.
0: But I've been on a mission to convince Savannah that wings are actually wonderful. We have a plate of wings for you. You obviously have gotten bad wings in your life, so hopefully these will be good for you. There's buffalo sauce, there's blue cheese.
2: Yeah.
0: So please, smell them, take them all in, Savannah. And let me give you just a quick history lesson. Wings were born in 1964 by the co-owner of the Anchor Bar in Buffalo, New York. As the story goes, she accidentally ordered chicken wings instead of chicken necks, needed to find a way to use them. The creation was put on the menu, became a hit, and the rest is history. According to the American Chicken Council, we eat 1.3 billion wings leading up to and during the Super Bowl alone. So Savannah, let me just help you out on this quest. Here are five reasons why wings are wonderful. To start, they're the perfect group food. Like, you can get a big plate of wings and share it easily with
1: a big
0: group.
1: Funny. Yes.
0: Number two, wings have a higher skin-to-meat percentage than any other part of the chicken.
1: Really?
0: Three,
2: there's
0: wings
2: no
0: are mechanically appealing to human beings because of the bone and the size. You can eat a lot of wings without any hassle to get to the good stuff, like crab legs or fish, right? Number four, they're wings. Who else has wings?
1: Yes.
0: Angels. Number five. Wings are American with humble roots. They're meant to be shared, and they come with the promise of spending quality time with your people. They're your friends, family, maybe your partner. Most importantly, your kids. Savannah Guthrie, wings are indeed wonderful.
1: Carson Daly, a round of applause.
3: I love wings.
0: You're a professional in the business.
3: I love wings. Everybody should have wings. You should have wings for Super Bowl, with your family, everything.
1: Yes.
3: But
1: preach, brother.
3: I didn't make wings because your wings look delicious. I'm doing some nachos.
1: Okay.
0: We're going to get to it. Did you eat a wing yet, Savannah?
2: I did, and I have to say, when I did actually get chicken, it was good, but I got a lot of bone. I'm
1: sorry,
2: push it was bones and sauce.
1: It's how she eats it.
0: Al, show her how to
1: turn.
0: Yeah,
1: you have to bite
0: it. Like, on the cob. You got to turn it a little bit. Open up your real estate.
1: Yeah.
0: Okay.
1: We got to open it.
2: And also, angels with wings is really amazing.
1: That's the part of the wing is the bone.
0: Well, we got nachos, cheeseburger. Let's talk about football on Sunday, though, JJ, because we got the Rams out in L.A. You got nachos and you're going to do...
3: I'm doing a little bit of plantain nachos.
0: This is hype. This is like some bowel thruster. Pork butt.
3: We're going to braise it in beer because it's football season.
2: Mm.
3: So I got some pork butt here.
0: Why pork butt?
3: It's just fatty. It's delicious. It takes in all the flavor that you want. And, you know, we're going to use a little bit of celery, carrots, chili. I'm a spicy guy, so... We're going to throw this all in your pot.
0: And you can do this all earlier, right? And just kind of prep it before you blow the nachos from
3: here. All earlier. If you have kids, you can let this rock. If you forget about it, it's going to be okay. Mm. We're going to add in the beer here. I just want to bring this up to a little bit of
0: simmer. Any particular beer? You like a darker beer? Does it matter?
3: I think whatever beer you like. What do you have here? We have some Goose Island IPA, right?
0: Yep.
3: Cheers.
0: Cheers.
4: Delicious.
3: You should cook with what you drink. So,
0: okay.
3: Chicken stock. We'll bring that up to a simmer. A little tomato paste, and then we'll throw the pork right in and top it off. But let's get into the flavor. So
1: it's really good.
3: We got some avocado crema here, some yogurt, a little bit of garlic, lemon juice. Now, my friends always ask me, how do you cut the avocado like this? I don't want anybody holding the avocado in their hand in the air anymore. Just right here on the cutting board, roll it around really nice.
0: Right, clear the digits.
3: There you go.
1: Boom.
0: Beautiful. All right.
3: Okay.
0: Good tip there.
3: Mix this around. Now, this isn't your average this isn't your average nachos. We're taking plantain chips.
1: This is genius.
2: So
3: right?
2: Good.
3: Okay,
2: yummy.
3: So plantain chips. Look at this here. Look at the pork, everybody. It's delicious.
0: This is
1: Just
0: brilliant.
3: Spread this all around.
2: Does that
3: come on.
2: Now,
3: it cooked in beer.
2: Okay, so no.
0: Wow, that's great.
3: But if you're a vegetarian, you don't need the pork.
1: No,
3: but if you're
1: it's
3: a vegan,
1: so good.
3: You don't need
2: you're
3: the
2: right.
3: pork. Yep. Add your black
0: you're
3: beans.
0: You're not doing chips. You're just doing plantain chips. Just as your
3: potato. No, but you can put the black beans. You can put
0: avocado
3: crema.
1: It's really good.
3: Cheese. I hear it's really good over there.
1: It is magnificent.
3: Look at this.
1: The plantain chips are genius.
3: This is cheddar, Monterey Jack.
1: It makes it a little
3: then
1: different.
3: If you like spice right here, pickle jalapenos, throw those on top.
4: Good?
0: Oh, yeah.
3: Okay.
0: JJ. That's awesome. That is nacho on another level.
3: He should have been in the competition.
4: Yes.
3: He's right here.
4: Nacho average nachos.
3: Not your average nachos. Oh, my beer.
0: Okay. Gotcha.
3: Okay.
5: Delish.
0: All right.
3: How do you do your burgers?
0: I just throw them on the grill, probably like an 80-20 mix.
3: Okay.
0: Content.
3: 80-20 mix is what it's about. I want everybody to start going to your butcher shop.
1: Okay.
3: I want you to get chuck, short rib. Have them add in a little bit more fat.
4: Yep.
3: But the most important part when you're with the burger is making sure it is even, so it cooks evenly. So get that ice cream scoop, scoop it out.
1: Mm.
3: Use some ring molds.
1: I didn't know that.
0: So don't have a ball. Make it flat and
3: right here. Get the ice cream scoop right here. Okay. Put it in the, get your ring mold, scoop it in,
1: it's a whole
3: pack
1: process.
3: It in like this. Again, this
0: What's
3: is a family
0: here?
3: Activity.
0: Ground chuck or something?
3: This is 80-20, your
0: 80-20.
3: Favorite.
0: Okay,
3: so,
0: okay.
3: 80%
0: chuck. But I see
3: chuck.
0: Bacon burgers now. People put short rib. They're
4: You do a little brisket.
3: You can
4: like
3: mix it.
4: Brisket.
3: You can take the pork that you braised in the nachos and throw it in here. I am a cast iron guy, though.
0: Yeah, I like cast iron.
3: Okay.
0: Use it on the barbecue also?
3: I like to put it right on the grill.
0: Yep.
1: Oh.
0: Yep.
3: Put your cast iron pan right on
0: you
3: the grill.
4: Yeah, I do.
3: It's good. Al knows, right?
4: Yeah.
3: And then you get that going. As you're melting your cheese, turn the heat up, but then bring the top to get that cheese to melt.
0: Yes, sir.
3: That's a really important part.
0: How are we going to elevate this cheeseburger?
3: Okay. So my kids like to put french fries on their burgers.
0: Yeah.
4: Oh.
3: I like to put hot Cheetos.
0: Oh,
3: hot Cheetos.
0: Wow.
3: Hot
1: That's
3: Cheetos on the
1: is.
3: Burger. Come on.
1: They're so good.
3: Hot Cheetos
0: Let's
3: on the
0: go.
3: Burger.
1: It's
0: How
1: good.
0: Is.
1: It's fantastic.
3: Caramelized onions.
5: Amazing.
1: And the burger itself is good, too. So, I mean,
0: hot
1: it's just.
0: Hot Cheeto on the burger.
3: Look
1: A
3: at this. Caramelized
1: combo.
3: Onions. If you don't like hot Cheetos, you can use gumbo spice.
5: Doritos?
3: There's so much. Yeah, you can do Doritos.
1: That's fun.
3: Look at this.
4: The Great onions flavor. Are fantastic.
0: The what?
1: So creative.
3: So good.
0: Yeah,
3: I got to cheers you for this one.
1: Oh, my gosh.
0: JJ, yet again, you have crushed it. We're going to be thinking about the Sunday night football game. Bears.
4: Food is bad.
0: Out in Los Angeles. Loaded nachos. Elevated with the beef, the pork butt.
1: Oh, my gosh. Plantain chips.
0: This is crazy.
3: And we're going to have you come downstairs to field trip. We're right here at 30 Rock. Come right downstairs to the concourse.
1: Yeah.
3: We love to have you.
0: If you want these recipes, and why wouldn't you, today.com/food. Also, the whole history of the chicken wing is there, too.
5: You know what? You know what else has wings?
4: What?
5: Bats.

0: Day Food loves football, and it's extra special this morning because for the first time in quite a while, we're getting to sample the menu here on the Plaza.
1: That's right, baby. Sunday night's clash, a great one. Buffalo Bills taking on the Kansas City Chiefs, and here with the perfect dishes to enjoy while you watch the game, our good buddy, Mr. Matt Abdu.
2: Yes, sir.
0: The owner and chef of Pig Beach, one of your favorite spots.
1: I tell you, every Father's Day, we're at Pig Beach.
0: Good to have you back, brother. What are we making?
2: It's game time, right?
1: Yes.
2: And by game time, I mean it's time to be making all these incredible dishes to represent my upstate New York route to the Buffalo Bills, right?
1: Yes.
2: All right, so the first thing we're going to do is Buffalo's famous for their buffalo wings.
1: Absolutely.
2: But we're going to take that and extrapolate it into a delicious dip where everybody can just dive on in. So, Craig, if you wouldn't mind, we got some celery here to dice up.
0: Matt also brought some nice beer.
1: Is this Utica Club beer?
2: I wish it was Utica Club. I need to get some Utica Club out here. It's actually Saranac, another upstate New York root beer
1: from where I come from.
2: So we love you guys from upstate. Craig, doing a great job with that celery. So in our bowl here, we have some chicken. This is rotisserie chicken that I just picked all the meat and I chopped it all up.
1: Makes it easy.
2: Makes it super easy. If you want, you can substitute that chicken in a can, just drain it off, chop it off, or whatever sort of leftover chicken you have. Some cream cheese, shredded cheddar cheese, and some blue cheese dressing.
0: Oh, is this going to go in there?
2: Yes, we're going to take
1: all the basic ingredients,
2: all the stuff that you want. And then we're going to add some texture and some brightness, some crunch, all the banana peppers we got chopped up, some celery. We're going to put it all into this bowl and mix it together.
1: Yeah.
2: And what I love about this is that you're getting all that delicious buffalo flavor, that cheesiness and that goodness, but the banana peppers and the celery add some crunch. So we got to add our hot sauce.
0: What kind of hot sauce do you use? Is that proprietary?
2: It's not proprietary at all. If I'm allowed to say it, I'm a huge fan of Frank's Red Hot. I love Frank's for buffalo wings. It's sort of like the original OG one. So you're just going to take this all and mix it together. You want to make sure your cream cheese is nice and tempered so it's soft.
1: Right.
2: And you're going to mix it together until it comes to this sort of form right here. Now, this cheese dip, we're going to take it, put it in a casserole pan, bake it in the oven at 350 degrees, put a little shredded cheddar cheese and crumbled blue cheese on top until it's just super bubbly and warm and delicious and gooey, and you have your buffalo chicken cheese dip ready to go.
1: Yes.
2: But what's awesome about this dip is it also makes an incredible sort of...
1: We're repurposing it.
2: We can take it and also put it into a pizza dough, which we have here. We just have a store-bought pizza dough that you can get anywhere in your grocery stores. Yeah.
1: What do you think, ladies?
3: You can put it on a burger, too.
2: Yes, you can. That might be the new thing. I love you guys.
1: Actually, this one, you can double dip.
2: Double dip, hit it. I like your style there, Mr. Roker. That's a fantastic move.
0: What do you call this?
2: So this is my buffalo chicken cheese bread. So we're just going to take that same buffalo chicken dip filling. We're going to put it into a prepared pizza dough. Mm-hmm. We're going to take a little egg wash.
0: Oh, my God.
2: Wash the eggs outside. We're going to leave about an inch on that pizza dough.
0: That's
1: the glue.
0: Genius.
2: Yeah, it's like the glue. And then we're just going to take this dough. And really simply, we're going to take the outside ends, fold it in,
1: boom,
2: just like this, and do a quick fold and a quick roll. Now, this might take a little bit of practice for you guys at home if you haven't been familiar with some dough. Just going to take it and roll it up, just really nice and quick like that, like a stromboli.
1: Right on the same pan.
2: Right on the same pan. We're going to hit the top a little bit of egg wash. That's what's going to get it all nice and golden brown.
1: Beaten up egg there.
2: And then we're going to make some nice vent holes and bake it in your oven at about 450 degrees so it's nice and golden brown and you have this delicious.
1: This is fantastic.
0: So there's Buffalo. Let's go to
1: Kansas City.
2: Representing Kansas City, we have our Kansas City cheesy corn. So in our pot right here, we have a little... Where are my buffalo people? All right, so to our pot, we're going to add in our chopped garlic, some rendered bacon. Mm-hmm. We're going to get all the aromatic and beautiful.
1: Smells good. Some corn.
2: If you have fresh corn, great. If not, you can use frozen corn. You can use canned corn. Doesn't really matter because what's really important about this is all the other goodies that we're going to put in here. Some milk, some cheese, shredded cheddar cheese.
0: Was that Velveeta?
2: That sure is Velveeta, and some cream cheese.
1: Nothing wrong with Velveeta.
2: And a little bit of butter. And you know what? It melts perfectly. It's incredible. So we're going to take all this, melt it all together, and then at the end, we're going to pour it into our cassoulet dish just like this. Top it off with some more shredded cheddar cheese because football season is all about the cheese.
1: What say you, ladies?
3: Oh my God, incredible.
4: We're dying.
3: By the way, get to the ribs.
4: Get to the ribs.
2: Kansas City, probably one of the most famous regions for Kansas City style barbecue sauce, sweet, sticky, molasses-based, brown sugar, ketchup-based barbecue sauces.
0: What makes it like a Kansas City rib?
2: It's sweet. It's got a nice, sweet, sticky flavor and texture to it. So the sauce is basically made with molasses, brown sugar, ketchup, a little apple cider vinegar. Mix it all together, make a delicious barbecue sauce. And these ribs are an oven recipe for you guys at home. Oh. So if you don't have a smoker, you're gonna make them at your home oven, which makes them really easy.
1: And you can make this ahead of time.
2: Yes.
1: And then warm
2: absolutely.
1: Them up.
2: And then throw them on the grill. Get some beautiful grill marks on them just like that. And then while they're on the grill, we're just gonna take some of that sweet, sticky Kansas City style barbecue sauce. Give them a good glaze, right?
3: So good.
2: I mean, how good is that?
0: That's like fall off the bone.
2: That's what we want.
1: What do you
2: nice,
1: say, ladies?
2: Sticky, fall off the bone.
3: We're sending the ribs around to everybody.
4: We want people to have it.
3: You want it. Just take it.
4: So good. The guys are dying.
3: So good.
4: Thank you. Every single piece.
2: It's so great to see you guys. What better way
3: What kind of beer did you choose?
2: Saranac, upstate New York roots.
3: I know.
2: Where we love.
3: Libby, wherever you are out there.
2: We got some upstate New York beer represented on the plaza today. Saranac, we love it.
5: So, we love it. We love you, man.
2: Well, we love you guys. Thank you so much for having me. This is always such an honor to be here. And football season is here, so let's eat.
5: That's right. Woo! For Josh and the Bills on Sunday?
2: You know, I always root for the upstate New York
5: team. I gotta go.
2: Even though I've been in the city now for a long time.
5: SUNY Oswego.
2: That's right. SUNY Geneseo. SUNY Oswego. Gotta go for upstate New York roots, everybody.
5: To get the recipe,

0: we're back with Today Food Loves Football to get you ready for the big Sunday night battle here on NBC. Pittsburgh Steelers, LA Chargers, here to get us in the spirit with some game day eats. Cookbook author and restaurant owner Adrian Calvo. Adrian, thank you for being here.
1: It's chilly
0: out on the plaza. Savannah joins us. We're going to start with this beautiful Italian sandwich.
1: Yes, an outrageous Italian sandwich.
0: It is outrageous.
1: Maximum flavor style. Lots of flavors. We have here some ciabatta bread, some fresh mozzarella.
0: Yep.
1: Got to use the fresh stuff. Mm. We're going to cut that into about quarter-inch pieces.
2: Okay.
1: Now, don't skimp on the fresh stuff. Building ingredients, using great ingredients is
0: that makes a difference. Why do you like the ciabatta?
1: The chewiness, but the lightness of it as well. But, you know, any rustic Italian bread really will do. Mm-hmm.
0: So you get some pesto down?
1: Pesto down on both sides.
2: I need a chainsaw for this.
1: And then we're going to start pressing our meats. Now, I like to use pepperoni, prosciutto, salami. Mm. But guess what? You have turkey and ham left over for Thanksgiving.
2: Mm-hmm.
1: Swap that out, okay?
2: Do I layer on the cheese now?
1: Please, layer it here. We have some sliced up as well.
2: Oh, cheese, okay.
1: Yes.
0: Oh, Adrian, that is
1: Isn't that fantastic? So we layer on some peppers, pepperoncini. It should look like this. We press it.
2: Smells so good.
1: With something heavy in the fridge overnight.
0: Oh, the skillet.
1: The skillet goes on like this.
0: Yep.
2: Okay.
0: Is this a Pittsburgh thing?
1: Yes. You have
2: look
1: at this, guys.
2: That's my half. That's
0: Preston's
2: half.
0: Yeah.
1: I like that.
0: This is delicious.
1: I like that. Next. You know, it's not football without a queso, without a cheese dip, right?
0: That's right.
1: So we have here some chorizo, okay? Now we're going to use some Oaxaca cheese or, you know, any type of creamy, melty cheese will work, okay? So we saute it like so over medium-high heat.
2: Okay.
1: Now the flavors really come out here. This is one of the most important steps.
2: Okay.
1: Now
2: just to get a good saute of the chorizo first.
0: We have our tasting table, guys. How is the Pittsburgh sandwich?
1: Here.
3: It's good.
1: We're
0: like
1: going
0: that?
1: To add
0: that
1: to a casserole dish.
2: You're moving it into a casserole dish.
1: Exactly.
2: Okay.
1: Now we're going.
2: Now we're adding our.
1: Guys.
0: There you go.
2: We're adding our Oaxaca cheese or any melty cheese.
1: Exactly. You can mix cheeses as well, too.
2: Sure can.
1: If you can't get that type of cheese, provolone works well.
2: Okay.
1: Goes into the oven until it's nice and melty.
2: Oh, yeah.
3: Melty.
1: Yes. Serve it with tortilla chips and some pico de gallo or some salsa. So delicious. That's maximum flavor.
2: It's so cold, it kind of froze.
1: Yes.
2: It's supposed to be hot.
1: It's super cold here.
2: I know. Differs. All right. Well, okay. What's next?
1: Next, we have our cheeseburger tots, which are cheese. Burger tots.
0: Cheeseburger tater tots.
1: Yeah. You see? All it right. grabs your attention right
2: away.
1: Wow. We have some ground beef, some onions, and who doesn't like onions and ground beef? Oh, my gosh, right?
2: All the things.
1: You saute that. Actually, you want to saute this for me?
2: Oh, sure.
1: Okay.
2: If you think I can.
1: Oh, absolutely. We're going to add mayo right to the pan.
2: Mm-hmm. Oh, mayo. Interesting.
1: Relish.
2: And this is just ground beef and onions, right?
1: Yep. Mustard.
2: Okay. Not that you'd want to, but you could do ground turkey if you wanted to.
1: Exactly. Or chicken.
2: Okay.
1: So we saute that together. Here we have our tater tots. You're good. That's perfect.
2: Okay. Oh, do you want me to mix it more?
1: Yeah. Mix it until it's well combined.
0: How do you make the tater tot a vessel for this burger meat?
1: Here's the secret, guys. This is the secret. You use something like this, and you press the already baked tater tot.
0: You make a shell.
1: I do.
2: It's just the back of a spoon thing.
1: Exactly. If all else fails, your thumb. Now, that stuffing goes into the potato.
2: Yes.
1: All right. And then we top it off with some pickles, some secret sauce.
2: Now, are you baking this more or is this
1: just... Yes, we're going to bake it a little bit more.
0: Oh, my God.
1: Okay.
3: Pickle
1: goes on top like so. Now, imagine all these flavors. Secret sauce,
0: tastes
1: pickle.
0: Like a Big Mac.
2: Yes.
1: Now, the potato, the ground beef.
2: What are those little seeds?
1: Sesame seeds.
2: Oh, sesame seeds.
1: That's
2: okay.
1: Like your bun that has, you know, the sesame seeds on top.
2: How's it taste, you guys? Carson, you left the segment. You're just over there eating.
3: Yeah, these thoughts are
1: so good. And if you have any of these left, pop them out as hors d'oeuvres for Thanksgiving.
2: That's so fun. Right? I love it. What do you think, guys?
1: So is that maximum flavor?
4: Insane.
1: Thank you.
0: Well done, Chef. The queso's awful.
2: My queso was frozen. All right, awesome.
1: Yeah, but these are great.
3: But it's good cold, too.
1: And it's all easy. Anybody can do this.
2: That is delicious.
0: All right.
2: Okay, Adrian.
0: Nailed it.
2: Thank you so much. If you want to get more on these recipes, go to

0: It is Superfood Friday, and we are celebrating the return of football. And here to get us tailgate ready is today's nutritionist, Joy Bauer, showing us two dishes you can tackle on game day. Joy, good morning. I love the whole setup here.
1: Oh, good morning, guys. Welcome to my tailgate. And by the way, people are set up in a stadium parking lot or like me parked in their driveway or on their comfy couch. I have two hearty, delicious food ideas. Okay. I hope you're going to love.
0: Well, I see you've got a pot sitting on the grill. What are you making in that?
1: So I'm going on record to say this is the easiest chili on the planet. It just requires three ingredients, and it comes together in 10 minutes flat.
0: Okay.
2: So, wow. Oops,
1: lost my earphone. So I'm starting here with lean ground turkey meat, and mm-hmm. It was just about 1 pound, and I browned it. And it can also be sirloin, or it can be lentils if you prefer. Next, I'm adding in, this is 1 can of rinsed grained beans. And now for the MVP of the chili. So this is a 16-ounce jar of salsa, and it's going to do all of the flavoring for you. This is basically the hack here. You just stir this all together, and normally I would say, go ahead and pick up any salsa that would be on sale, but really here, the salsa is bringing all the flavor to your pot. The onions, the garlic, the peppers. Mm-hmm. And so you really want to pick your absolute favorite brand. Mm-hmm. It's sort of like the MVP of the whole entire chili over here.
0: Full disclosure, that's how I make my chili all the time. And it's quick and it works and it's yummy. So here's the thing. That couldn't be easier. But if you take... what just happened there?
1: Oh, I'm wow. So here I have like a bowl of chili, but I'm going to turn it into chili dogs because here I took lean poultry sausage, I put it in whole grain buns, and I put the chili and some cheddar on top. Guys, I'm telling you, like football dance worthy.
0: Yum. That looks so good. So what if you want it a little spicy?
1: If you want it sort of like bolden up a classic chili flavor and bring some smokiness to the pot, I would add some chili powder and ground cumin. You could add a little bit of at a time and taste it and, you know, sort of go from there. But I'm telling you, it's like three looks ingredient good. Chili that delivers big on taste.
0: Okay.
1: I think you'll really like it.
0: All right. I know you also have a spin on some BLTs. How are you making these?
1: Yeah, so this is like a fun spin on a beloved classic, the BLT, and basically it's salad on a stick.
2: Oh.
1: I've taken the formula, the bacon, lettuce, and tomato, and I skewered it and created kebabs. So this is turkey bacon. It's lower in fat. It's higher in protein. I've got my lettuce. I have cherry tomatoes, and I did 3 layers of it here. It's a great way to get sort of finicky eaters or salad haters to get on board because it becomes
0: put it on
1: fun.
0: A stick. Yeah.
1: And it's then brilliant. I have my then I have a creamy ranch dressing. Mm. You could simplify the recipe and just buy a favorite store-bought, or I'm going to put on Instagram, and I have on today.com a do-it-yourself super lightened up but thick and delicious ranch dressing.
0: Ooh,
1: that people could
0: good.
1: Check
0: that's
1: out.
0: Great.
1: And you can either pour it over and drizzle your kebabs, or you can let people dunk it. And then I have some chives.
0: That's cute.
1: But
0: that's
1: it's like so
0: I want to know how,
1: I mean,
0: how
1: again,
0: you actually
1: the game
0: eat it.
1: Is
0: eat
1: so
0: it.
1: Easy, so delicious. But again, football dance worthy. I'm going to show you
0: that's
1: these
0: cute.
1: Two things.
0: Salad on a stick.
3: That's
0: awesome. Learn something every day.
1: I lost my audio.
0: Yeah, she lost her audio. Because I wanted to
2: thank
0: know how
2: you, Joy.
0: Exactly you eat the BLT.
2: All right.
0: Well, you make it.
1: I'm so sorry.
2: It's okay. No worries. But you, everything looks fantastic. And we love when you freeze and then speed up.
0: Yeah,
2: that's fantastic.
0: That freaked me out. I was like, was that human? Like, did that just happen? She's got like a robot. Okay. Al's not human either. Thanks, Joy, for these recipes. Head to today.com/food. We'll be right back. I was like, whoa.
4: And we're back with Today Food Loves Football. It's the Titans and Rams Sunday night. And if you want new game day eats to try, you're in luck. Cookbook author and food blogger Gabby Dalkins is here with a few favorites. Not a lot of time. Let's get right into it.
5: Right
4: representing
5: into it.
4: The Rams, what are we going to start with?
5: We're going to make some L.A.-inspired fish tacos. So we just have some, like, cod. You could use salmon, any kind of flaky white fish.
4: Yep.
5: And we're going to just season it with any sort of, like, all-purpose seafood seasoning. You want to go ahead and give that, well, I'll just drizzle it with a little olive oil.
4: Yep.
5: We're short on time.
4: Love it.
5: Okay, and so then we're just going to take this and grill grill it. If you live somewhere where you have like an outdoor grill, go for it. Mm-hmm. The key to grilling fish is you want to put it on a hot grill because otherwise it'll stick. Yeah, go ahead and season
4: that. How long will this cook for?
5: That's going to cook for about 3 to 4 minutes on each side. Don't try and flip it until it releases and so it's ready to go. Once that's done, we're going to make it with a little smashed avocado, like faux guacamole situation. Yep. So we just are going to dice some chives. I'll let you throw those into little bit of avocado.
4: Okay.
5: Perfect. You could use cilantro, whatever. And then I'll give you a fork. Season that with a little salt, pepper, a little bit of lime juice. Perfect. That's great.
4: And you don't want to probably do too much, right? You want to let the fish kind of stand out.
5: You want like a little bit of avocado.
4: I love the cilantro.
5: LA. Then we have some like charred tortillas, flour tortillas, corn tortillas, whatever you want. Go ahead and flip it. Yeah, fine.
4: That's not ready yet.
5: Okay. We've got some done over here. So I'm going to grab this spoon. Once you have your fish done, you're just going to kind of fling it off.
4: Look at that. It looks delicious.
5: When it's ready to go, it's perfectly flaked. Just go
4: ahead. All right. How's the fish tacos, gang? We got the fish over there.
2: They are good.
5: I got some avocado and some lime juice.
3: Refreshing. Yeah, a little limey. Oh, I liked it.
4: Yeah, they're fantastic.
5: And you can serve it with some poblano-style queso.
4: Wow.
5: Delicious. Okay.
4: Like an LA street tacos. Great.
5: Right?
4: Yep.
5: Okay, so now we're going to make some sweet potato fries. If you have a mandolin, just use it to thinly slice your sweet potatoes.
4: Uh-huh.
5: You can use any kind of sweet potatoes you want. Then these are going to go right into frying liquid. Those are going to cook for about a couple minutes on each side.
2: The spice really
4: is got some chicken.
5: What I get.
2: The spice is terrific.
5: Homemade barbecue sauce. Oh, so here? Once it's done, you take them out and you just season this with a little barbecue sauce.
4: Well, that is delicious.
5: Yeah. And serve it up with some tea-soaked chicken thigh. Chicken
4: Gabby,
5: legs.
4: To you.
5: Cheers.
4: 3 minutes, two meals.
5: I mean,
4: well done.
5: I've never cooked so fast in my life.
4: You crushed it. Gabby, thank you. The recipe today, Dr.

0: We are back with Today Food Loves Football, and we have the perfect spread for the big game.
1: Chef Donatella Arpaia is here, and she's launching a new healthy cooking show on her Instagram channel in January.
0: Yes.
1: Good morning.
2: Good morning. Now,
1: I know you're launching a healthy cooking show. Today, we're splurging a little bit because it's the end of the year. Yeah. And I said to her in the green room, I'd rather take two bites of something really awesome than eat a whole plate of blah.
0: So let's start. So we are known for my meatballs. So we are making a mega meatball calzone.
3: Okay.
0: Because we want party food. So here is the meatball, the mixture. And if you want to go turkey, you can replace this recipe
3: with turkey.
0: What did you use? I used beef, Parmesan, fresh garlic, fresh parsley, egg, salt, pepper.
1: Impossible meat could be used too for
0: people
1: who don't eat.
0: Oh, yeah. That's a good idea. You can absolutely replace my recipe with impossible meat. I've used it. I have it on my website. It's
2: with
0: great.
2: The same ingredients.
0: Same exact ingredients.
2: Yep.
0: Just switch.
1: Okay.
0: And then you want to pan sear it. I don't like baking meatballs. I like frying them. You want that golden crust.
2: Okay, and then it's not mushy. Yeah.
0: And then you put it in the sauce. And then we have pizza dough that you can get from your local pizzeria.
2: Okay.
0: Or the stores.
2: Sure.
0: And you roll it out, you shape it into a football, and then you start pouring it in. And this is such a crowd pleaser.
2: You know, I've never made a calzone.
0: Really?
2: No.
1: Yeah, me neither.
0: Oh, my gosh. And you know what? Once you learn the premise of this, you can, like...
2: You do it all the time?
0: Start doing everything. You could fill football with, you know, you can do a vegetarian. You could do everything.
2: No, I'm inspired right
1: now. An interesting tip is that you can call your local pizzeria and just ask for the dough. I did that over the pandemic.
0: Especially when you, you know, and it supports them, too. If you love their dough...
2: It's probably not that expensive either.
0: No,
2: right?
0: It's not. It's dough. Okay.
1: All right.
0: Then we do a little cheese, a little mascarpone, a little Parmesan, a little parsley.
2: Ooh. A mascarpone.
0: Mascarpone is like Italian cream cheese.
2: Yep.
0: Okay. And then we take this.
2: Oh, you do two.
1: Oh, two footballs.
2: No. And you did yours in the shape of a football because, of course.
1: So smart. Football. But baseball season?
2: That's cute.
1: Shape of a baseball.
0: Okay.
2: And then the little thingies down the middle.
0: Yes, just make sure you shape it, okay?
2: That's cute.
0: And then
1: you fold it over.
0: Fold it over so nothing leaks out. And then you make the little football strips.
2: That's
0: right there. You bake it in the oven, and then I add garlic and butter.
1: Look at this.
0: Because it's kind of like, garlic butter knots.
1: This is the most beautiful thing.
0: And then you just slice it, and it's a
2: party. Oh, my God, it's amazing. Jill's a vegetarian, so I should just take yours.
1: Oh, no, I eat meat. I just don't eat poultry.
2: Oh, try this.
1: Yeah.
2: It's really good.
0: It's such a fun event.
2: And
0: because I want something light, you don't want, like, wings and something heavy.
2: Right.
0: Do a beautiful winter crudité with my skinny dip. All these vegetables are here. Eat with your eyes. Go to your local farmer's market.
2: I like that. Eat with your eyes.
0: It's so beautiful. Presentation. Because people don't like crudité because it's like that pre-cut.
2: It does.
0: Dry
2: yeah.
0: vegetable. And pre-cut vegetables cost more money than if you buy it yourself. And here's an herb. Okay, here's herbs. Okay. A lot of herbs.
2: So what are we putting in here?
0: We are putting garlic cloves, lemon zest, lemon juice.
2: It smells
0: all these herbs.
2: So good and fresh.
0: Fresh herbs are everything.
2: Okay.
0: You don't miss the fat.
2: Mm-hmm.
0: And then we mince it. We drizzle a little olive oil. We mince it. And then we put it into Greek yogurt. If you want, you can use sour cream. But this is healthy and good for you.
1: I know. I'm not giving
0: this
1: up.
0: Mark,
1: I should have started with the crudité and moved on to the calzone because now I want to finish.
0: And then you just mix
2: it. I've never made it.
0: You store it for just a couple of hours in the fridge.
2: Oh, good.
0: And then you enjoy.
2: Oh, it's so fresh.
0: It's so fresh and delicious. You can add heat to it.
2: Try this,
0: and like
2: Jill.
0: I said, it's all about don't buy those dried packets.
2: Thank you.
0: And add it.
2: You know what?
0: Okay. Don't do the dried packets.
2: You're actually preaching to me because I'm guilty of that. And they're not quite the same. Like, this
0: they're
2: is really good.
0: Not quite the same. Just add a little salt and pepper. And it feels luscious.
2: Oh, my God. It feels fresh.
0: The whole point is it feels delicious. It feels like you're cheating because,
2: you know, comfort because it's creamy.
0: Listen, it's football. This is an American tradition. We like to eat, but
2: this is great.
0: After eating that beautiful mega calzone, we need some winter crudité.
2: This is
1: and
2: fantastic.
1: It's a great combination. Mm-hmm. Well, thank you so much
2: for being here.
0: It's so great to be back.
1: I know. It feels great, right?
0: Thank you.
1: Okay, and for these recipes, head to

0: And we're back with today, Food Loves Football, and all football fans are going to love the Sunday night matchup.
1: I mean, how could you not? How could you not? You got Tom Brady, of course, spent 20 years as the face of the New England Patriots, returning to Gillette Stadium to take on his old team. And looky, who's already there. Chanel Jones at Gillette Stadium. What's up, Ass Jones?
2: Hello. Well, whether you're a Pats fan, a Bucks fan, or just a fan of good old game day food, we have the perfect menu for the game. We have Karen Akunowitz. She's a James Beard award-winning chef and owner of Fox and the Knife in South Boston, and she's whipped up some delicious, easy recipes for all of us to make, whether you're tailgating or at home on your couch. Good morning to you.
3: Hi, Chanel. How are you?
2: Are you guys ready to eat? Okay, so first of all, let's talk about the Patriots. You're a big-time fan, obviously.
3: I'm a big-time fan, yeah. Absolutely. I mean, the GOAT's coming back to town. Couldn't be happier about it. But, you know, when the game starts, it's game time, right?
2: Absolutely. Shall we eat?
3: We shall definitely
2: eat. All right, let's talk about lobster rolls.
3: We do a little sandwich off here.
2: Okay.
3: So a little New England lobster roll.
2: Okay.
3: A little Florida-pressed Cubano sandwich. Okay. A little, you know, to celebrate the rivalry. We've got New England lobster rolls. Now, there's controversy in New England. Do you eat them cold with mayo?
2: Right.
3: Do you eat them hot with butter?
2: So am I horrible for liking it hot with
3: butter? No, I love them hot with butter.
2: Okay.
3: But this is the best of both worlds.
2: Okay.
3: This is a little riff on my friends from the Clam Shack in Kennebunk in Maine.
2: Okay.
3: I make the lobster hot with butter. We toast the roll.
2: Okay.
3: And then we add some tarragon mayo. Why don't you go ahead?
2: Okay, do I add the lobster first?
3: Yeah, you put the lobster on the bottom
2: lobster
3: right here.
2: Okay. Can I have some lobster while we talk about it?
3: Yes, have some. And you want to get, I like to put, you know, a whole tail on here, get a claw on there.
2: Oh, so you have to load it up.
3: Oh, yeah. I mean, if you're going to eat a lobster roll, let's eat a lobster roll, right? All right. I'm going to add a little. So I make a little tarragon mayo.
2: Okay.
3: So this little herby, we're going to put that on the top of the roll.
2: Okay. Is this easy to make?
3: This is so easy. You're going to make this in a blender with an immersion blender.
2: Okay.
3: Or you can just buy some mayo at home, chop up some tarragon. Call it a day. Make it easy. We're going to grab a little arugula.
2: Okay.
3: We're going to put that right on top of the lobster.
2: On the top.
3: Yep, you got it.
2: I washed my hands, promise.
3: Perfect.
2: Okay.
3: We're going to push this down
2: there.
3: And little toothpick action. A little bigger than a slider, a little smaller than a
2: sandwich.
3: But you
2: know what? You can't beat it.
3: Game day
2: can't
3: size.
2: Beat it. Okay, so on the other end here, we have the, do I call them Cubano rolls?
3: Cubano, yeah.
2: Cubano?
3: It's a pressed Cubano.
2: Okay.
3: So you can do these on a panini press or you can do them in a pan.
2: Okay.
3: They're actually great for tailgating because you can warm them, press them at home.
2: Okay.
3: And then they stay pretty great if they travel. They're also great for a game day spread. We're going to put mustard on both sides.
2: Okay. Easy enough.
3: Easy enough.
2: It also makes for a great spread.
3: Oh my gosh.
2: Need to pick up something
3: also,
2: and go
3: if
2: for
3: you're
2: it.
3: A pescatarian, you eat meat, you don't eat meat, we've got something for everyone.
2: Okay.
3: We like to load this up. We like to put cheese on both sides.
2: Mm-hmm.
3: You wanna do the pickles?
2: Do the pickles.
3: You pickle on this side.
2: A little crunch.
3: So we're either gonna do roast pork or ham on this side. If you don't go for pork or ham, you could always do turkey. That's a great substitution.
2: Easy enough.
3: We're gonna close this bad boy up. And we're going to throw it.
2: A good old panini maker.
3: We're going to throw it right on that press.
2: Okay, so we've got about 1 minute left. In honor of our healthy folks here, we have, especially Giselle and Brady, first
3: Tom
2: of all.
3: Tom and Giselle, right? If you're a fan,
2: I
3: if
2: feel
3: you're
2: like
3: not
2: they
3: a football
2: would do this.
3: Fan, you're probably a Tom and Giselle fan. So I made this in honor of them. This is a little green goddess dressing. That's a little nod to Giselle, right?
2: There you
3: a little
2: go.
3: Goddess dressing. With some beautiful crudité. And I love to put them in individual cups.
2: This is good. Right? Especially with COVID too.
3: Right? Everyone has their own individual cups. Kids love them.
2: Okay.
3: And, you know, it's a great and fun, delicious way to get some vegetables into your football
2: and then how head. Do you make the green goddess dip really quick?
3: Green goddess dip, we're going to throw it all in a blender. Tarragon, spinach, chervil, parsley.
2: It.
3: Yes. Okay. And we whip in a little Greek yogurt at the end.
2: Mm.
3: If you're dairy-free, you can use a little coconut yogurt, a little coconut cream, and you've got like a delicious herby dairy-free dip.
2: You know what I like about this? It looks healthy, but it still tastes like it's
3: delicious.
2: Right?
3: It feels, you still feel like, I'm eating something delicious. Yeah,
2: and you're the best.
3: Goal.
2: You're
3: the best.
2: Thank you so much.
3: You're welcome.
2: Are you ready for Sunday night?
3: I am ready. Do you have tickets to the game?
2: No, I'll be watching from my couch.
3: Yeah, same. Me too.
2: Are you ready for the game? It kind of goes without saying. This is really yummy.
4: I feel like I just ran for a touchdown out here on the plaza. The best segment, today, Food Loves Football this morning. We're going to get you ready for Sunday night's clash between Seattle Seahawks and the Pittsburgh Steelers here on NBC.
5: That's right. Now, if you're looking for some different snack ideas for the big game, Molly A., an award-winning cookbook author, host of Food Network's Girl Meets Farm, has two easy ones, but we cannot wait to try these. Molly, good morning.
6: Hi, Savannah. Happy football
4: meatball
6: season.
4: Yes. Get you had me at hello.
6: Oh, my gosh. They're meaty. They're cheesy. They're carby. They've got
5: everything.
6: All the food groups.
5: Everything.
6: And they're actually really easy. So I'm starting with a great basic pork meatball. I have my breadcrumbs soaking in the milk. It's going to make them really nice and juicy and moist.
5: Could you do like ground turkey or ground chicken if you wanted to?
6: For sure. Yeah, ground beef, any ground meat. Mm-hmm. And then season with some salt and pepper. And then do you want to dump in the seasonings here?
5: What are those?
6: I've got garlic, onion. I always like to add fennel seeds to my meatballs because it gives them a sausagey vibe.
5: Mm-hmm.
6: And then a little bit of smokiness and heat with some paprika mm-hmm. and red pepper. That gets mixed up with an egg
5: uh-huh.
6: and some parsley. And uh-huh. if I was at home, I would get in here with my hands and mix it up. But I don't want to get my hands dirty on the plaza.
5: Yeah.
6: Okay, we got our meatballs here. These are
5: A little ice cream scoop to make
6: them? A little ice cream scoop so that they're uniformly sized. And then you just want to sear them on all sides to get that great crust.
4: How hot is that pan?
6: Not hot enough right now.
4: Okay.
6: You should hear it sizzle.
4: When you're making it at home,
6: you should hear it sizzle. And you develop that crust because that develops that flavor. And now this is the fun part.
4: This is the part that intimidates me.
6: Do you want to make one?
4: No, I want you to do it. Show them how it's really done.
6: So we're basically making a meatball dumpling. Mm-hmm. And I've got my biscuit dough here. I always say the hardest part of making this recipe is opening up that can of biscuit dough.
5: So you use the store-bought
6: biscuit. I just made homemade meatball. If you wanted to go all in and make a homemade biscuit, right ahead.
5: But no shit.
6: So you put some cheese in so it gets nice and melty.
4: Is that mozzarella?
5: Could you use any cheese?
6: That's mozzarella. Any melty cheese.
5: Melty
6: mozzarella,
5: cheese.
6: Provolone.
5: Velveeta.
6: Mm-hmm. Whoa, Al. That's awesome. I'm going to use

0: again, the filling is cream cheese, Swiss mozzarella. It gets really melty. Some pickles. I'm pregnant.
1: Why not?
0: And then some ham. Mm-hmm. A little bit of paprika and cayenne for that smokiness and heat. And this is just a really flavorful filling. If you wanted to just serve this as a dip with some crackers, it's good.
1: Let's do the fast forward because we only have about 45 seconds
0: left. So we're going to fill these guys just like that. Mm-hmm. Easiest to do it with a piping bag. Okay. Cleanest that way. You could use a Ziploc bag.
2: And then what's the frying crust thing?
0: These, so they get dredged in flour, egg, and then Ritz crackers.
2: Oh, wow.
1: I love that.
0: Because buttery is a little sweet. How are they?
2: And then you're gonna deep fry these at what temperature?
3: It is
0: 365 until they're golden and crisp.
1: Oh, my God.
2: Guys,
4: so the meatball biscuit.
0: What are you voting for?
4: The meatball biscuit is so good. It starts like a meatball hoagie, and then it finishes like a breakfast biscuit. It's so good.
2: And the popper?
4: Oh, awesome. And it's not too spicy. Not too spicy, so it's good.
1: It's a little thick.
2: All right.
4: Keep talking. We're eating.
2: And you finish it off with a nice beer. Very nice.
1: Okay, so
2: Molly.
1: You fry it right in there.
0: Let's fry some.
2: It's so great to see you.
1: Thanks to you.
0: Right. Thank you for having me. Go sports.
2: Yes, all right. Go sports. I like that. Just go generic sports. Find her recipe.

0: We are back with Today Food Loves Football to get you ready for Sunday night's big game. The Chiefs taking on the Ravens, a matchup between two of the biggest quarterbacks in the game, of course, Patrick Mahomes and Lamar Jackson.
1: But let's talk about the food, shall we? What should you serve? Mark Anderson and Ryan Fay, the Grill Dads, are here. They got us covered. Hi, guys. Morning.
2: That's hey, morning, guys.
1: Yay.
2: Good morning.
1: Okay.
3: Good morning.
1: For me, football is about the food.
4: Oh, yeah.
1: Just 100%. That's it. So what are you guys making today?
2: I'm going to make a crab cake BLT first to celebrate the ultimate winners of this game, which would be the Ravens.
3: Come on.
2: Our boy, J.K. Dobbins, he's hurt, but we love him.
3: All right.
2: So this crab cake, we turned it into a BLT because any excuse to put bacon on a sandwich we think is a good thing to do.
4: Yeah.
2: So let's make our crab cake. We have crab meat that we've shredded up. We've got breadcrumbs. We actually do a little bit more breadcrumb than normal when we're going to grill it because it works as a binder and helps keep it together on the grill.
5: Do you guys use real or
2: some parsley?
1: Wait, what? Oh, that was a good question.
2: Real. Oh, real. Especially if you want to show your face in Baltimore.
5: No. I feel like
2: so
5: a
2: we
5: setup.
2: Have exactly. We have Old Bay mayo.
0: Old Bay mayo. That's the secret.
2: Got some eggs in here.
3: Oh, there you go.
0: Got to bind it.
3: Yep.
2: All right. So
3: that's the glue.
2: Once you mix that around, it looks like this. So, when you form your patties here, which bigger is always better,

0: I'm going to put them back in the fridge for a couple hours, and that's going to help them stay together on the grill. And we've got some over here that are grilling away.
1: Good job, Mark. Looks great.
2: Do they shrink up like a burger does, or do they kind of maintain their size?
0: They stay about the same size, because it's usually when fat renders out that things shrink, and these aren't, you know, the crab meat doesn't have a ton of fat in them. So, all right, we'll show you guys how we build this. So,
2: like a frightened turtle.
0: All right, so we have. All right, so we've got toasted bun. This is a potato bun. We do lettuce down on the bottom of the bun first because we don't want to get a soggy bun. So this actually protects the structural integrity of our BLT. So we go first down with that. Oop, crab cake down. We go, look at this, nice grilled crab cake. And then we do tomato now. Everybody's favorite part.
3: Oh, that looks good.
0: We do some bacon. Now we're going to do, so this Old Bay mayo is just mayo, Old Bay, and some lemon juice.
4: Yes, it is.
0: So we're going to spread some of that on the top.
5: That's special sauce.
4: Delicious.
0: And then? Well,
2: that looks amazing.
3: All right, we got to make sure we leave equal time for Kansas City.
5: Okay, looks real good.
1: You got it. We need the KC time now. Thanks very much, Mark, for playing. It's a lot like second place to me. All right. We're going to go ahead and start. We're going to do a Kansas City strip today, bruschetta. So we're going to up the bruschetta game. I mean, if you're tailgating and you're bringing this dish, people that actually might be in for that team might actually join KC. This is a real deal.
0: Not going to happen.
1: It's going to happen. All right, this is an American Wagyu steak. This is a strip steak. We're going to take a little kosher salt. Now, what's great about this is a pretty big, it's like a 2-inch cut of steak here. You can salt pretty liberally, all right?
0: Is that a New York strip or a Kansas City strip?
1: Sure is, buddy. Yeah. Actually, it's both of those things. Kind of the same cut. All right, so we're going to take this and we're going to throw this on our charcoal grill that we've got going here. All we're going to do is we're going to put this on an indirect side. We set up the grill for two-zone cooking. We want this side for searing and we want this side for indirect, all right? So then what you're going to get, the magic of TV.
3: Charcoal, by the way.
1: You get this beautiful steak that appears.
4: The green egg.
1: So we're
4: going to
1: take this off at about 132 degrees or so, and then we're going to sear it. So it gets these beautiful, this beautiful color, this beautiful char. And then we're going to cut this up, all right? And I'll show you that in a sec. Man, let's make some bruschetta, all right? Roma tomatoes, love them. You can find them anywhere. I'm from Ohio originally. Man, if there's a tomato aisle, it's full of Romas, which is great because they're easy to find. So we use Roma tomatoes. We're going to use a little chiffonade basil. It's a very fancy way of cutting it, which I always do. Right, Mark?
0: Someone else did that for you.
1: I know. It doesn't matter. All right, Calabrian chilies we have here as well. And we have some champagne vinegar. All right, we do a little salt and pepper in here as well, which I love. All right, and that makes our bruschetta. All right, very simple dish to make, but super fun. And it, again, looks like this. You give this a stir. Really fun stuff.
4: Where's
1: so I'm going to show you how to really quickly. What's that? Yeah, the steak comes in really quickly. I'm going to show you this. All right, this is what you get.
3: Okay.
1: We got the magic of Hollywood again.
2: Oh.
1: All right, so what we like to do is toast the baguette with a little olive oil, and we like to smash. We like to smash the garlic, okay? And then what you do is you rub it right when the bread comes off the grill with the garlic. So you're getting this really beautiful kind of raw flavor as well. And then we're going to, Mark, not yet. Okay. Then we're going to take our bruschetta, and we're going to build this, all right? Put it right on here. And some beautiful pieces. I mean, guys.
3: That's
1: medium rare, about 135 degrees or so. And we're going to layer this steak beautifully on here. All right, and what I like to do, too, is take a little bit of Parmigiano Reggiano cheese. You take a vegetable peeler, just take the piece of cheese, cut it right off. Nice,
3: right on top.
1: Right on top.
3: Oh, that's amazing.
1: Wow. Balsamic production.
4: That's a pickle.
5: Is it an open-faced sandwich?
1: A little bit of that, and this is what you get, guys.
5: Oh, gorgeous.
4: Open.
6: I'm going with the steak. I think I would go with the steak.
1: I would go with the steak.
0: It's a portable steak sandwich.
1: It's a portable steak sandwich. Yeah.
3: They both look great, guys.
5: We've done it again.
4: Come in the studio, Grill Dads. We need to do this in person next time so we can eat that.
5: Love it. Mark
0: and Ryan. Yeah, you need a real bite of this.
1: I know. We got to feed you guys on the plaza. Thanks,
4: guys. Those both look great.
5: Guys, thank you so much. If you want those full...

0: tastiest segment of the week. We really do look forward every week to this moment. Today, Food Loves Football. For Sunday night's battle on NBC, it's the Colts traveling to San Francisco to take on the Niners.
1: And if you are in need of some delicious game day snack ideas, we got you covered. Katie Lee, cookbook author, co-host of the Kitchen on Food Network, and an all-around great gal.
0: Aw,
1: good to have you.
2: I'm so happy to be here. This feels so good. It's my first time back.
0: Yeah.
2: I know. It's really wonderful.
0: Anything new in your life?
2: I had a baby. Yeah, she's 13 months old now. I can't believe it went by like that, like everybody says. But we're having such a good time.
1: A pandemic baby.
2: That's right.
0: Yeah. Oh, I love it.
2: It was a good time to have a baby.
0: So what are we making? Are we doing 49?
2: Yes, we're doing 49ers first, okay. And we're going to have a clam chowder dip.
1: Yes.
2: Ooh. Yes, in a sourdough bread bowl, of
1: double
2: course.
1: Yes.
2: Yeah, very light recipe.
0: Yes, that's fine. That's not what we eat on football
2: days. All right, so let's get moving here. Okay, we've got sour cream cheese, white cheddar cheese. If you'll pour in
0: some... Is this creamed corn?
2: Creamed corn, yeah.
0: I haven't seen that since the 70s. Okay.
2: Right? And then we've got some seafood seasoning, celery seed, and pepper.
0: All right, I'm dumping
2: it. So you can mix all that in.
0: What's this?
2: That's Worcestershire sauce.
0: Okay.
2: So this is going to kind of richen the flavors.
1: The clams, are those just out of a jar? Or
2: they're canned clams.
1: Oh, okay.
2: Yeah, I really like canned clams. I started using them a lot out of my pantry during the pandemic, and I love them.
0: Love it.
2: We've got red bell pepper here. Parsley, we've got
0: smelling
2: some scallions,
0: good.
2: We've got bacon, we gotta have that. Mm-hmm. If you'll give that a good stir for me, I've got a sourdough bread bowl here.
0: Okay.
2: Just cut the top off of it, and then you wanna kinda hollow this out.
1: Why?
2: And save it, because that's what we're gonna put the dip in.
1: Oh.
0: Now, are we gonna bake
2: bowl.
0: This so that this cheese melts? Oh,
2: yes,
0: good. Okay.
2: It's gonna get all ooey gooey melted, delicious.
0: How am I doing?
1: What's the word,
2: I think football
3: it's just
2: food,
3: so
2: you
3: light,
2: gotta have melted
3: cheese. Yeah. If fair, so I feel like I need a couple of them. No carb, you know, this is good.
2: No carb left behind, right?
0: So you tear it out.
2: Okay, put that in there.
0: The whole thing?
2: Yes, the whole thing.
0: Wow, okay.
2: And then we're going to make a little topping with oyster crackers because, you know, clam chowder. You got to have some oyster crackers.
1: And what is that?
2: So this is that seafood seasoning in melted butter with some parsley. We're going to pour that in.
1: And the Savannah, seafood seasoning, Katie,
2: if you'll take this and just brush it around.
0: Oh, I'm brushing the bread.
2: Yes, the bread's going to have it. You just get it. It's like, you know, seafood boil.
1: Oh, that's good.
2: It's good. Like
1: it? Oh, yeah.
4: Are you talking like Old Bay, Katie?
2: Is it what?
4: Like Old Bay?
2: Yeah, exactly.
1: Oh,
2: exactly.
1: Oh, yeah.
2: Okay. All right, so then we're going to top this with the oyster crackers.
0: Yeah.
2: It's going into the oven. Wow. 350 degrees.
0: Here, too.
2: Sure, and
1: so
2: save
1: you're
2: that.
1: Really well with
2: dipping.
1: This.
0: Oh, thank you. I know.
2: You're
0: right
2: doing
0: now.
2: Great.
0: I know. No one thought I could do it.
4: She knows which side her bread's buttered.
2: I believe in you. All right, into the oven, 350 degrees for about 30 minutes. You can, you leave that off. You're going to bake it just like that. Comes out like
1: it's
2: this.
1: Really good.
0: Yum.
2: Serve it with some potato chips with that extra bread for some dippers.
1: So San Francisco's done. Let's move on to Indianapolis.
2: Indianapolis.
1: Here's the thing. I ate bologna when I was a kid. Ooh. I didn't know bologna was back.
2: Oh, bologna never went
4: away. Bologna never
2: went
4: away.
2: Bologna's like the sleeper hit.
0: Bologna.
2: Everybody really loves it. And apparently it's a thing in Indiana. I did some Googling.
1: Oh.
2: All right, so we're doing a bologna and cheese slider bake. These are those Hawaiian rolls. You just slice it. Making a little sauce here with mayonnaise.
0: What's that cheese? I don't
2: yellow
0: know if I've ever
2: mustard.
0: Seen that color of cheese before.
1: American cheese.
0: American cheese. But it looks a little like, I know what American cheese is. It looks a different color.
2: We've got pickle relish.
1: It looks like Kraft Singles, by the way.
3: That's easy to like.
2: Well, you know, I think American cheese is such a good melting cheese.
0: I like white American cheese. You ever try that?
2: Yeah, you can get that too.
3: Yep.
2: And then just spread this onto all those rolls.
0: Okay. You want me to spread it?
2: Sure, Craig. You want to help me put the bologna on here?
1: So
2: and
1: I
2: you're just going to layer it. So you're doing a layer of American cheese and a layer of bologna.
1: Do I overlap?
3: Taste a little bit.
2: Yeah, overlap it.
3: It does have that mustardy.
2: I always loved fried bologna sandwiches when I was a little girl.
0: Oh, my gosh.
2: Me too. White bread with yellow mustard.
0: Yeah, and the way
1: white
0: they fry
1: bread.
0: Up and
1: that's
0: they
1: the
0: get kind of
1: bologna.
2: So good.
4: Well, they haven't invented whole wheat yet.
2: I'm mustard. Straight mustard.
1: That's great.
2: Guys, do you like the bologna sliders?
5: It almost tastes like a little mini Cuban sandwich. It has like that kind of Cuban sandwich feel to it. It's great.
2: I can see that.
0: Okay.
2: And then we're going to put that on top, brush it with butter.
1: You love the brushing.
2: Why not? A little extra butter.
0: This is a messy situation.
1: Katie, we're out of time.
2: Okay.
3: Katie, who do you like in this game?
1: The recipes are on today.com.
3: You want to break down the matchup for the Colts,
1: Colts 49ers, Sunday night, here on NBC. 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
3: Thank you so much.
2: Have a great weekend.
1: Have a nice weekend.

0: that heavy guitar music can only mean one thing. It's Today Food Loves Football. This morning, it's a matchup of the taste buds, the L.A. Cheeseburger Slider versus the San Francisco Pizza Boulevard Sourdough. Everyone over the tasting table is so happy. We've got Laura Vitale, cookbook author and host of the hit show on YouTube, Laura in the Kitchen. Hi, Laura. Welcome.
1: Hi, thank you.
0: Okay, so let's do sliders first.
1: Yes.
0: So a little ground beef.
1: These are fantastic and so easy, especially in the colder months when you don't want to light your outdoor grill to make sliders. You're going to take some ground beef, although you could use chicken, you could use turkey, you could use any ground beef that you like. Mm-hmm. You're going to brown that.
0: Browning.
1: Once that browns, it becomes just delicious. You're going to add some garlic, some onion, some steak seasoning, and you're going to go ahead and cook that just until the onion is nice and translucent.
0: Okay.
1: And then one of the key tips for me is to add a little bit of cream cheese, because what that does is it acts like edible glue in a way, and it keeps your ground beef from flying up all over the place. Then you're going to take some Hawaiian rolls, really any soft roll that
0: I love the Hawaiian roll, though.
1: Hawaiian
0: it's so delish. It's like a donut.
1: Especially the slider size. You're going to go ahead and cut them horizontally in half.
0: Okay.
1: You're going to add your ground beef. Top it with the cheese of your choice. Okay. I'm just a fan of American cheese with my burger.
0: Should I be putting it right on the meat?
1: Yes. Okay. You can tear it up if you want to. It makes it go a lot further.
0: Oh, okay, yeah.
1: And then you're going to make a topping, which consists of some butter, Worcestershire sauce, some Italian seasoning, and fresh garlic. Mm-hmm. Mm-hmm. And you're going to go ahead and brush the entire top of your sliders with this.
0: Oh, with your sauce. Okay.
1: Yes.
0: Just
1: then,
0: the top. Okay, not the bottom.
1: Put it on a baking sheet, cover with foil in the oven 15 minutes. Remove
2: and
1: the foil.
2: It's so good.
0: Friends, what do we say?
2: Oh, my goodness.
1: Isn't it so good?
0: Do you taste that cream cheesy taste? I'm going to try this. Try that.
1: And the pickle with it. Sweet and then you can take like a small piece of pickle.
0: Oh, my God.
2: Isn't that amazing?
1: So good, right?
0: That's incredible.
1: They're so much better than outdoor sliders on a grill. I'm going to say that.
0: This is the best thing I've ever tasted.
1: I'm telling you. So now we're going to move on to one of my favorite things, which is like a giant garlic bread that tastes like pizza, and it's phenomenal. You're going to take a sourdough bowl, or really any giant rustic loaf of bread, and you're going to cut it about two-thirds of the way down in both directions, okay? You're going to cut it like so, and then you're going to stuff it. You're going to stuff it with some pepperoni and mozzarella, but before you do that, you're going to make a garlic oil, which is olive oil, garlic, Italian seasoning, a pinch of hot pepper flakes, and you're going to brush this mixture, or I actually think using a spoon to sort of pour it in.
0: Sort of pouring it in.
1: It's so much easier.
0: Okay.
1: And then once that's brushed,
0: so pour it in, but you want to brush the outside too.
1: Yes.
0: Okay.
1: Once that's ready, you're going to go ahead and take pieces of mozzarella. I'm a tearer because
0: tear.
1: I think it's better that way. And you're going to stuff it. Literally stuff your mozzarella and stuff your pepperoni all over.
0: Okay.
1: Add some freshly grated Parmigiano. Bake it covered 15 minutes, uncovered another 15, 20 minutes. And then when it comes out, it is literally a giant piece of pizza, garlic bread.
2: That is so yumminess.
0: What do we think?
3: Every bite's a little bit different.
0: Let's try
3: this one.
1: Every
3: so
1: bite's
3: good.
1: A little bit different.
0: You have to weigh in. Slider versus pepperoni pull apart bread. What do can we? What do we say?
4: This is pretty
5: amazing. I'm going for the pepperoni pull apart.
0: Wow.
2: Really?
0: One slider, one pepperoni. Tie breaking vote.
2: It's so good.
3: I'm going to go with the slider with the pickle.
5: Oh.
0: Yes. Okay, wow.
2: That's how you know it's good.
1: It's
2: you got
1: a
5: so yummy.
0: Okay.
1: It's a must.
0: Well, Laura, these are awesome recipes. People
5: really
0: should try these. I swear that's the best slider I ever tasted in my whole
1: life. It's so easy. And it's so easy.
0: Easy peasy. Okay, you can find these recipes on our website, today.com/food.
6: Mark Anderson and Ryan Fair, the authors of the best grilling cookbook ever written by two idiots. That's the name of the book. They live by and cook by the simple mantra, if they can do it, Lord knows you can. Craig, you're going to be with Mark. Faye, you and I are going to start this off here, so let's get to it.
7: All
6: got some chicken tenders.
7: That's right. We're going to do some chicken tenders. These are actually sour cream marinated chicken tenders, but there's your beer. Take your beer.
6: Yep.
7: First thing we're going to do is make our chipotle dip. Really simple. We've got some sour cream in here.
6: Yep.
7: I'm going to put a ton of cilantro in here because I love the stems. Well, that's maybe too much. Put a little bit of that out. We're going to do some chipotles and adobo sauce. We're going to do a little bit of mayo.
6: Mm-hmm.
7: All right. And then we're going to put in some lime juice and honey. There we go.
6: Lime juice.
7: Then what you'd normally do, magic of TV, we blend this. There it is. Okay, now we're going to come over. What we're going to do is put our chicken tenders into some sour cream. You want to put a little onion powder in, some chives.
6: Yes, I do.
7: So what we're going to do with this is, by the way, if you want to use turkey, you can do that as well, but we're going to marinate this overnight in sour cream.
6: Ooh,
7: going to take it out of the fridge.
0: Very juicy.
6: Very juicy. That's why, because it's been marinated.
7: It's a new look I have.
0: I like it.
7: Thank you.
0: Yeah, you're on a journey.
6: That's a step.
7: On that?
8: Don't
7: yeah. Thank you.
6: Oh, happy belated birthday to Faye, and Mark, your birthday's today, right?
8: Yeah.
6: Happy birthday.
0: Happy birthday.
7: Yeah. All right, so then we're just going to bread these in some panko breadcrumbs after we take them out. All right, going to put these around here.
6: They're going to mayo overnight. And then,
7: overnight,
6: and then
7: marinated. Binder
6: with that. Is that panko?
7: That's panko breadcrumbs.
6: Yep.
7: You can use some other stuff, but panko is really easy to use. Then you're going to take your breaded chicken. You're going to put it right in some hot oil. You want to get your chicken to 165 degrees, safe to eat. You're good to go. You're going to put this out in a big, beautiful tray. Talk about tailgating, Thanksgiving, Christmas, games, whatever you want.
3: So easy.
7: Ridiculously easy and juicy.
4: What are we doing, Mark?
8: All right, now for the better dish. All right, so.
7: Oh, ouch. Every time.
8: Lasagna has one major problem. It's not tailgate friendly. It's an ugly eater, especially if you're working off of a paper plate, right?
4: Yeah.
8: So what we've decided to do is go ahead and make this handheld for football games. So we have meatballs that we cooked on the grill.
4: Yes.
8: Mm-hmm. Oh, nice smoky flavor. So we grab the pasta.
4: Okay. Ooh. We got about 30 seconds.
8: Oh my God. A little sauce. All right, you know what? Let me show you. We're going to roll all this up.
4: Yep.
1: So good.
4: More panko. More oil.
9: Drop it in.
8: More panko in the oil. Now we got to see what's inside of
7: it. How is it, guys?
1: Try it.
9: It's ridiculous. No, I haven't.
1: Oh, you got to get one.
4: That's beautiful.
8: Look at that.
3: He said handheld.
7: There it is.
1: Dunk it.
9: Oh, my God.
1: Incredible.
4: That's beautiful.
3: It's like a fried
1: dunk. Oh, my God.

0: Matt, you got some classics. Get right in on these ribs.
1: Yeah, man, it's a big Sunday. I think everybody can agree that Nashville and Kansas City are known for having great food.
0: Yes, so for sure.
1: Let's start out. I'm going to put you to work here. Yep. This is a Greek smoked rib. You're putting together a dry rub, so plenty of kosher salt. Then we pick up our Greek ingredients. We've got oregano, crushed red pepper, a little bit of garlic. Kind of the little secret here is you're going to do a little microplane on some lemon zest. That adds a little bit of brightness and acidity to that. Once you get that on, what we're going to do is just liberally season both sides of the ribs.
2: You need to do this a long time, an hour before,
1: you
2: if you can,
1: this,
2: sort of thing?
1: Ideally, or? The night before, let it set up in the fridge. And then we've got our grill pan over here. This is kind of emulating direct heat. We just want to put these on over direct heat. If you're working on a grill, we set up like a two-zone fire, maybe a little bit hotter on one side. If you've got gas or charcoal, push it to one side, flip it on the other.
2: Yep.
1: We're going to put that on for about 15 minutes. That's going to set the rib. Then we move it to indirect heat.
2: Let that
1: inside
2: cook.
1: We're going to cook it low and slow.
3: Low and
1: that
3: slow.
1: Old mantra. So the idea here is we're going to create a little bit of a mop sauce.
2: Uncle Al, how the ribs?
1: We got a little bit of
3: really
1: honey.
3: Nice and tender.
1: And then we've got red wine vinegar. Traditionally, we're going to use a apple cider vinegar.
2: I love it.
1: We give this a little twirl right here. Yep. We got honey in here. The honey is going to kind of help caramelize these guys.
2: That's going to help the crust.
1: So we just base this over the top, and then you can see what we've got. We don't want a fall off the bone rib that kind of implodes on you. We want a bite off the bone. It goes really well with that cold beverage you got hiding out
2: delicious.
1: Down there as well. So
3: that's good.
1: Kansas City over here.
2: Yeah, we got now, beers over there. Hide your beers from Savannah, everybody.
1: I live in
3: too
1: Nashville,
3: late.
1: So
3: yep.
1: Tighten up, man. You know?
2: Okay.
1: Our export
2: I like Titans.
1: Over the last couple years has been hot chicken.
2: Like
1: and
2: Titans
1: so we are taking a little bit of water. And we've got pickle juice.
2: Yep.
1: Pickle juice is great. Use it, save it for pork chops, for chicken, for turkey.
2: Right.
1: We've got a little bit of salt. We spin that up, and we're going to marinate this. We're going to brine it essentially overnight or at least 8 hours. Once that comes out, we'll pat it dry.
2: You want it dry,
1: then
2: get that
1: we will take
2: crispy.
1: A little bit of salt, put it over here. Now, listen, I live in East Nashville. Good hot chicken is good fried chicken.
4: Yeah.
1: But in East Nashville, we're kind of quirky, so we're actually doing this as grilled hot chicken.
2: Love it.
1: So we're going to put it skin down, get it nice and crispy. And then kind of the secret here is that a hot chicken is not like a buffalo-style sauce that has a lot of vinegar.
2: Right.
1: We create a little bit of canola oil. We add brown sugar for some sweetness.
2: Yep.
1: And then our spice comes from the cayenne pepper.
2: Yep.
1: So we're going to add our cayenne. You can dial that up as you want. We can make it mild. We can make it medium. We can make it atomic. We've got a little paprika, and we have black pepper.
2: Ooh,
1: we call
2: good.
1: This, in Nashville, we call this the mud, right? So
2: right.
1: once it comes out, we're going to take this chicken, again, kind of skin side down. We're going to roll it around in our mud. We're going to pick up all that delicious seasoning and flavor. Ta-da.
2: Nashville. East Nashville.
1: Put this down.
3: But it's not too hot.
1: We'll serve it very classically over a little bit of white bread, some pickles to finish.
4: Look at that.
1: There you go.
2: Today.com/foods. Where are you going to go to get this recipe?
4: If you are looking for the perfect spread for the big game, we got it here. Joining us is Carolina Santos Nieves. She's the executive chef of American Bar right here in New York, the culinary director of the Grand Tour Hospitality. Chef, what are we cooking up? It smells so good.
5: Oh, my God. Oh, my God. Mm. So we're going to do a French dip.
4: French dip.
5: And then we're going to do, down there, crispy artichokes, fingerling potatoes with a parsley aioli. But first, we're going to start here.
4: Okay, the cut of meat is the most important, isn't
5: it's
4: it?
5: Very true. This is a filet. We're going to, let's pepper it. Let's
4: pepper
5: season
4: it, salt
5: it a little
4: it.
5: Bit.
4: Okay, and some salt.
5: Yeah, add some salt.
4: Go heavy or just
5: go heavy, go heavy.
4: Okay,
5: go
4: like
5: heavy.
4: That.
5: Let's pat it down.
4: Do it on the other
5: let's
4: side.
5: Do it on the other side.
4: Let's like that.
5: Wipe our hand a little
4: wipe
5: bit.
4: Wipe our hands.
5: Okay. Pat it down.
4: Then I take this guy.
5: Put it in there.
4: Right in your cast iron.
5: Yep. So you want to make sure this is pretty hot. You know, you want to get a nice sear, a nice crust.
4: Okay.
5: Basically, we're going to cook this to medium rare is what I think is ideal.
4: Yes.
5: To like 130.
4: Okay.
5: Right?
4: So you just flip.
5: We're going to flip. So we're going to like, I would say like 2 minutes on each side.
4: Okay, 2 minutes on each side.
5: Yeah.
4: We'll fast forward.
5: Yeah, we'll fast forward, leave it hanging out over here. Over here, we're essentially going to make an au poivre sauce, which is the dipping sauce for this delicious French dip.
4: Okay.
5: And so we have these peppercorns.
4: Yeah.
5: You want to do this?
4: What are you doing? You smash them?
5: You're going to smash them.
4: Do you bang it?
5: You kind of got to, you have fun, There you go. There you go. You got it. Yes.
4: Okay.
5: Amazing.
4: It's fun. Okay. Now, what do you do with
5: all this? So we're gonna grab a few.
4: Okay.
5: And we're gonna toss them into this saute pan.
4: Okay.
5: We have a little butter going here, so we want to drop those in there.
4: Uh-huh.
5: Right. Yeah. Keep cooking that. You're doing an
4: so
5: amazing
4: good.
5: Job.
4: Dying. Okay.
5: So we have the peppercorn and the butter here.
4: Uh huh.
5: We want to add a little whiskey.
4: Whiskey? Does it burn off or no?
5: It does burn off.
4: Okay.
5: We're not gonna go do a whole flambé here, but we're gonna add a little bit.
4: Okay,
5: we're just going to add a little bit.
4: All right,
5: And then we're going to add a little bit of beef stock.
4: Beef stock.
5: We would reduce that.
4: Okay.
5: Then we would add a little bit of heavy cream.
4: Yeah.
5: reduce that as well.
3: All right.
5: And then why not add a little butter?
3: Okay, right? Now. So, we're gonna make, should we make our sandwich up?
5: We're making our sandwich.
3: Okay.
5: We got baguette. Mm-hmm. We got butter. Mm. We're going to layer some beef.
3: Yep.
5: We're going to put on some
3: onion, a little cheese.
5: And we
3: look
5: have...
3: Look at that.
5: Sweet.
3: Guys, how is the sandwich? Let's start with the sandwich.
5: So how are we doing over there?
3: Is it fantastic?
6: And this aioli you should bottle.
3: What kind of cheese do you put
5: We're doing
3: on it?
5: Swiss, but you know what? You can even do a white cheddar. We would put this
3: Deheat
5: in
3: the... it?
5: We heat it. We put it in a broiler for 450.
3: And then you dunk it in your special sauce.
5: Go, you got it.
3: Girl,
5: yes,
3: come on.
5: Yes, yes. What do you think? What do you think? You into it?
3: It's insane. We only have a minute.
5: All right, okay, we're going to go parsley aioli over here. Woo!
3: Oh my God. Come on.
5: This is for the crispy artichoke. We have four whole eggs. We have four egg yolks.
3: Oh my gosh.
5: We'll basically blend that.
3: Mm-hmm.
5: We would turn this on, add a little canola oil or grapeseed oil.
3: Okay.
5: Add a little parsley, keep blending.
3: Now we're gonna fry it all up.
5: And we're gonna fry it all up.
3: Okay.
5: We would cut these in half, these little guys, which are parboiled in some salt water.
3: We're gonna add
5: this into some canola oil. Let's be careful here. Don't do what I'm doing right now.
3: Okay.
5: Okay, and some artichokes.
3: And the artichokes. So now you dunk them in the aioli. Is it sick? Wait, I want to try.
7: I want to put it on everything.
3: Try it.
5: What do you think? What do you think?

0: back with. Today, food loves football. This morning, we're joined by award-winning chef and author, Sarah Gruhlenberg.
1: Oh my God,
0: are
1: you
0: pumped?
1: This is amazing.
0: I guess.
1: Yes.
0: She's pumped.
1: Oh
0: okay.
1: My God, hello.
0: I love it. All right, what are we making, Honey Bun?
1: Oh my gosh. So we are making a roasted chicken with so many peppers.
0: Okay.
1: This book is about listening to what your vegetables want.
0: What do you
1: really,
0: mean?
1: Like, I actually think that they talk to me sometimes and tell
0: for real?
1: Me, like Sarah, I want to be in this pan.
0: Okay.
1: And I want
0: to be in here.
1: All on top of me.
0: Okay.
1: And all the juices.
0: Okay.
1: So,
0: okay.
1: I know. It's a thing.
0: No,
1: but
0: it's cool.
1: Fun. It's fun.
0: I'm with you.
1: All right. So a little olive oil.
0: A little olive oil.
1: Some tomatoes.
0: Yeah.
1: I like to use pepperoncinis because they have built-in acidity and brightness and pop.
0: Are they spicy?
1: No,
0: I can't.
1: No, just
0: they're
1: like
0: not.
1: A little Greek kind
0: oh,
1: of
0: just,
1: style.
0: Oh, yeah. Okay.
1: A little oregano, some fennel seed.
0: Fennel
1: and
0: seed.
1: And the key here is you want to pop your pan right in the oven and get it super hot.
0: Ah, so this would be a hot pan.
1: Yes, throw those peppers
0: in. Dump that
1: in
0: there.
1: Throw it in the oven. And then you get your butcher or your grocery store to do a spatchcock chicken.
0: Spatchcock.
1: So that just basically means you kind of take the backbone out. It's
0: flatten
1: flat.
0: It out.
1: It totally roasts.
0: Yeah.
1: 100%.
0: Okay.
1: Even put that right on the peppers. And now your chicken juices are going to roast.
0: Did you put like salt or anything on that chicken?
1: Yes.
0: Salt it up.
1: Season it. Get
0: season it,
1: it
0: up. Okay.
1: Yes,
0: so you plop it right on top
1: yes.
0: and then back in the oven?
1: Back in the oven. Then
0: okay.
1: we got this like beautiful
0: look at
1: golden,
0: that.
1: Crispy skin. Oh my gosh.
0: Wait,
1: yes,
0: they're loving,
1: yeah, they're
0: it,
1: loving
0: already.
1: It. The peppers
0: looks
1: though, right?
0: Good. Okay.
1: So then now this is where the herbs are going to come into play.
0: Okay. What herbs
1: we have
0: are those?
1: Rosemary, parsley, lemon zest.
0: Oh yes.
1: Lemon juice.
0: Come on, girl.
1: And you're going to pour this right over the chicken.
0: That's right on top. After so, it, is this cooked all the way? It's all the way done right now?
1: It is. It's like it's almost all
0: almost
1: there. We're just going to let that soak in.
0: Add that on
1: and
0: top.
1: So this is a one pan. Your sauce, your veggies are all in there, yummy, ready to go.
0: Okay.
1: And look at that.
0: Look at that. It looks so,
1: peppers, like
0: come
1: that color.
0: On.
1: That's exactly
0: y'all,
1: what
0: wait,
1: you want.
0: We got to ask these guys, what do you think? What's the verdict?
2: I eat my broccoli. I'm eating my broccoli
0: oh,
2: right now.
0: Oh, my God. It's
3: the
0: so good.
3: Potatoes.
0: Is it yummy? How's the chicken? The chicken's really good?
3: Yeah, the peppers are almost better than the chicken.
0: That's really?
1: The whole, that's the whole idea behind the book.
4: Amazing.
1: Is like the peppers add the sweetness and brightness and... Serve that with some rice or roasted potatoes, you're good.
3: Forget
0: oh my God.
1: Right?
0: Y'all.
1: See?
0: Oh, wow.
1: The peppers we're talking, right?
0: They're so good, you're right. Okay, what's our next
1: okay,
0: dish?
1: Okay, so now, I grew up eating baked potatoes on a weekly basis.
0: Yeah, you
1: my
0: have
1: mom
0: to.
1: And I, that's
0: right.
1: what we do. So my secret is to get them wet, wash and scrub them, and then put the salt right on the potato. And
0: right
1: that
0: on top?
1: Salt sticks to the skin.
0: Oh,
1: okay.
0: Wet.
1: And then you put it right in the oven and roast them on the baking
0: rack.
1: Can
0: I ask you, do you poke it with a fork?
1: No poking.
5: You know what? What? No poking rack? With a fork?
1: No.
0: No poking. I thought you did. No poking.
5: No poking.
0: You always
1: but
0: pork.
1: No.
0: People
1: yeah.
0: say don't do it.
1: So what we want to do is get a really crunchy, crispy potato skin happening.
0: Okay, got it.
1: Okay.
0: How
1: now,
0: long do you
1: I'm
0: bake it for?
1: You bake it for about 25 minutes until they're tender.
0: Okay, then
1: now,
0: what?
1: Broccoli, my childhood favorite vegetable.
0: Okay.
1: Broccoli, leeks, garlic. Saute this in a little bit of butter. This is a great way to get veggies into your potatoes for all the kids
0: leeks
1: at home.
0: Leeks are so good for you.
1: So yummy. So we're going to saute this. And I, you know, the trick here, I like to add a little bit of water, cover it, and that steams and softens the broccoli. Okay. Take that and put it right into the food processor.
0: Okay.
1: Pulse.
0: Okay.
1: White cheddar, a little bit of goat cheese,
0: oh,
1: which adds
0: yum.
1: A little bit of tang. You don't taste goat cheese, but it just adds a little,
0: okay.
1: a little yumminess.
3: These
1: okay.
3: are the best baked potatoes.
0: I mean, and then what?
1: And then cream cheese.
0: Cream cheese.
4: Oh,
0: the
4: that's
0: cheese.
4: Good.
0: Okay.
4: Good
1: ingredient, cream cheese.
0: And that's the potato.
2: Love a cream
0: and then, where's all the skin? Oh,
1: yes.
0: oh, I see what
1: so
0: you did.
1: So you take those roasted potatoes,
0: oh,
1: scoop
0: man.
1: It out. Add your potato in, and then this is your mixture.
2: And the inside is out
0: what?
2: Of control.
0: That's out
1: so thank
0: God.
1: You. Thank
0: Let's
1: you.
0: Go.
1: All right, so stuff the potatoes up, and then I save a little bit of the broccoli
0: and then what?
1: From the pan
0: yeah.
1: to put
4: top.
1: On top.
4: Yeah.
1: Because
4: oh
1: I love
0: God.
1: To see that broccoli in all its glory.
0: Oh
1: super
0: my
1: excited.
0: Oh, my God.
3: If it makes a TV, then
4: so
3: help
1: me. That's
3: awesome. Look at that. That's a cheesy potato.
0: Delicious.
1: This
0: is amazing.
1: So,
0: that's
1: the potatoes,
0: the best baked
1: thank
0: potato.
1: You.
5: Well done.
0: Thank you, Sarah.
2: Cheers.
0: You can find

0: are back with Today Food Loves Football. Joined now by former NFL player turned professional foodie and chef Tobias Dorzon. Chef Tobias, good morning to you, sir.
1: Good morning. Good morning.
0: I mean, let's just start there. How do you go from pro football player to acclaimed chef? How does that happen?
1: Well, I mean, you know, when you're always eating good food, you know, you end up wanting to see how you can actually cook it. And, you know, growing up in the kitchen with my dad, man, it was just something that it was a great transition for me.
0: I love it. I'm excited about these dishes. We're going to start with the Denver dish first. This is the jalapeno bacon jam burger.
1: And then we'll
0: do the San Francisco dish
1: after
0: that.
1: Yeah, so, you know, just let's start off with a little small knife cuts. You know, you want to get your knife, want to get your onions going. Get a good chop going.
0: Okay. I see you use a cast iron skillet.
1: Yep. Use a cast iron. So you go ahead and add your onions.
0: All right. What else do you add in addition to the onions?
1: Add your onions, your garlic, your jalapenos.
0: It's garlic.
1: Yeah.
0: Okay.
1: You smell like you got that going.
0: I like that.
1: Yeah.
0: I like that. Okay.
1: So in the pan, you know, we started out with bacon fat that we rendered from our actual bacon. But if you don't
0: bacon
1: want...
0: Bacon fat. Yeah. That's the secret, boys and girls.
2: That's what that's
1: if you don't want to use bacon fat, you can always use avocado oil.
0: Okay.
1: And have a high smoke point.
0: No, we're going to use bacon fat.
1: You know, you go ahead and add your bacon to it.
0: All right.
1: Cook that down.
0: And so you cook that down.
1: Yep, cook it down.
0: Is that brown sugar?
1: Brown sugar, man.
0: Oh,
1: gotta have it.
0: Oh, that's the pro tip. What is that there?
1: Apple cider vinegar.
0: All of this goes in the pan. Okay.
1: All of this goes in the pan. Cook it up good. Let that go.
0: How long do you cook that?
1: Cook that down for probably about 15, 20 minutes.
0: All right. And what kind of beef we're using here?
1: Right here, we Angus beef right here.
0: Angus
1: some good
0: beef.
1: Angus beef right here. We're going to season it up.
0: Okay.
1: A little bit of salt and pepper.
0: A little salt and pepper.
1: We're going to add the garlic to your actual patty.
0: Why do you do that?
1: Then you want to get your flavor. So your pan cooking up that good garlic flavor in there while it's in the burger, you get that extra crunch and extra goodness in that burger right there.
0: Okay.
1: You get your burger, you add your Gouda cheese.
0: You like Gouda. You're a Gouda guy.
1: Yeah, it's a good nutty cheese. You know, you want to get that good flavor from it. You want so many different aspects. You got your brown sugar that's going.
0: Yes.
1: So then you get your nuttiness from your smoked Gouda. You cover that up so you can get your cheese to melt.
0: That's how you get the cheese to melt evenly.
1: Exactly.
0: Okay.
1: And now we're just going to assemble our burger.
0: Toasted bun?
1: Toasted bun, of course. Toasted bun. Get your burger.
0: Uh-huh.
1: Get your lettuce.
0: Yes.
1: Now you add your bacon jam.
0: That's what we made. That's the bacon jam.
2: The jam is
0: crazy. You can just eat the jam by itself.
2: Jam.
0: Okay, let's make sure we give San Francisco fans equal time here.
1: So this is the bacon jam burger. This is the bacon jam burger.
0: I'm gonna take
1: a bite. So now we're jumping over here to our avocado mash.
2: So good.
1: Adding your onions.
0: Oh, yeah.
1: Avocado, you add your garlic, your cilantro.
2: Ooh, all the things.
1: All the good things.
2: All the things.
0: Lemon juice?
1: Lemon juice. We gotta add a little bit of salt and pepper to that.
0: That bacon jam.
2: Isn't that bacon jam?
3: This is so crazy.
1: Okay, ain't it?
0: Man.
1: Yes, sir.
0: So what do you season the shrimp with?
1: We got a little bit of cumin, onion powder, and paprika.
0: That's it.
1: Yep.
0: Just toss it together. Just
1: toss that in there. Get you a good mix.
0: Mm-hmm. Okay.
2: It's really good.
1: Make sure you got your oil and your garlic in your pan already.
0: Okay. Mm-hmm.
1: Seasoning up.
4: Got a real hot pan.
1: Real hot pan. Real hot.
2: Okay, look at
1: you. You know a little something.
0: Savannah Guthrie had her own cooking show.
4: That's what I learned.
0: Wildly popular cooking show.
1: Stir that in. Let your shrimp get the even color on both sides.
0: And what do we have here? What's the story on the Christinis?
1: Rice grilled Christinis, but you want something light but still flavorful. Mm-hmm. You get your Christinis. You toast your Christinis up. You top it with the avocado mash that you made earlier.
3: Avocado mash. You can eat this.
2: Try that. Isn't that good?
0: That is good.
2: Oh, my goodness.
0: I like all the different textures.
2: You got your crunchy, you got your smash.
1: You got to have everything.
0: Chef, well done.
1: Thank you.
0: Who do you
1: Thank
0: like
1: you.
0: In the game Sunday? Denver, San Fran.
1: Well, you know, Trent Williams is my client, so, you know, I'm going with the 49ers.
0: Smart man.
1: Yes, sir.
0: Smart man. Chef Tobias, thank you so much.
1: Thank you.
0: What's the verdict here, ladies?
2: The bacon jam.
1: Thank you so much.
3: Well done.
0: For the recipes, as always, today.com/food.
5: We are back with Today Food Loves Footballs. And here to help you with the menu is Leah Cohen. She's the owner of Pig and Cow and Piggyback here in New York. Hey, girl.
6: Hi, how
5: Oh, my
6: are
5: God.
6: You?
5: This is so exciting. Okay. So you're going to make the ultimate wing.
6: Yes.
5: Okay.
6: We're doing two wings.
5: Okay.
6: This one is a Korean honey butter wing.
5: Yeah.
6: Okay?
5: I already
6: and
5: like
6: so,
5: it.
6: So we're going to start by just seasoning it with some salt
5: and
6: some
5: pepper.
6: Black pepper.
5: Okay.
6: And then we have some eggs. And this is going to help coat everything.
5: Should I jiggle it around?
6: Yes, if you could toss that around. And we serve this at my restaurant, Piggyback, in Midtown.
5: So you put the egg wash first, and then what?
6: And then we're going to coat it in the flour mixture.
5: Just dump it in here.
6: And just put it in there, yes. And so it's flour, potato starch, and baking powder. And this gets it really nice and crispy.
5: Okay, so you roll those around.
6: Roll those around, and then we have some here. And so we're going to fry them.
5: Okay, let's stick those bad
6: boys in. And they're going to get really nice and crispy.
5: How long do you cook those?
6: I cook them for about 5 to 7 minutes, and then I actually turn the heat up really high and then get them really crispy.
5: All right, let's make your special sauce.
6: Okay, so this is the Korean honey butter sauce. Yes. So there's a lot of butter in there, of course, and a lot of garlic.
5: Garlic.
6: A lot, guys, a lot. And then gochujang.
5: Yeah.
6: And then we have some fish sauce. And
5: I'm just going to bite into it.
6: Oh, yeah, go into
5: it. Yo, how is it?
7: Hold up.
5: Oh, my God.
7: Hold up. Breaking news. Savannah likes these.
8: This is good.
9: Hey.
5: Yeah.
6: Oh, great, thank you. Really good. And then we're just going to toss them in there.
5: Come down.
6: And then we
5: gotta
6: have
5: go
6: all
5: super
6: this garnish.
5: Fast.
6: And then these are the whole wings, okay? And then we season with salt and pepper again.
5: What's the sauce?
6: The sauce is called tebasaki. It's like an adult version of teriyaki sauce. And we're going to coat these in potato starch. And then we fry them.
5: You fry them
6: or actually, we bake these. These are baked. And you can air fry
5: baked
6: them,
5: wings?
6: Too, which I love.
5: How's the beer? Good? Oh, my God.
6: And then we have the soy sauce.
5: Uh-huh.
6: We have some sugar, some sake.
5: Uh-huh.
6: Because you want a little booze in your sauce.
5: All right. Don't worry.
6: Vinegar.
5: All good, girl. Okay. We're going to take a bite. Y'all love it. You have done a fantastic job.
6: Thank you. And then we just top it with sesame.
5: Love you. Yo, these wings are crazy. All right, guys. You can catch those recipes on today.com. Heaven.
8: Heaven.
5: / food.

0: Our anchors are done with the food. I mean, the segment's sort of over in one part of the studio over there. That's how good this is. It's Today Food Loves Football. We are back. We've got awesome snacks. We've got the dynamic duo, husband and wife, Scott Tassinelli and Angie Rito. They are the chefs and owners of the great Don Angie, one of New York's hottest restaurants. Really great to have you guys.
1: So to start our meatballs, we add a little milk to bread here.
0: Is this We're like making any something old bread called, or day old bread? Does it matter?
1: Yeah, it could be anything. This is like torn sourdough. This is called a panade. This is going to add like some moisture to the meatballs.
0: Yep.
1: Absolutely.
0: Do you like the sourdough bread? Is that kind of a first choice?
1: Yeah, I think so. I mean, it has like a nice depth of flavor in there.
2: And then you're going to wring it out, all the milk.
0: Yep.
2: And you're going to add the bread to ground chicken and then chorizo.
0: Mm.
2: This is like a Mexican chorizo, so it's really soft, but you could also use the hard chorizo. You just got to grind it up.
0: Yep.
2: Then we're going to add cotija cheese to it.
0: Yes, you are.
2: Some eggs.
0: Eggs.
2: And then our spice mix, which is salt, pepper, cumin, oregano, grated garlic, and dried garlic and dried onion.
0: Okay,
2: put
0: perfect.
2: And mix it up, you're going to end up with this.
0: Yep.
2: And then Angie's going to, I don't know if you want to scoop some meatballs.
1: Yeah,
0: sure, I'll scoop a meatball.
2: So we use one of
0: How
2: these
0: the meatballs, scoopers, guys?
2: It works out good.
3: Let me.
2: We use one of these because then everybody gets, like, you know, all the meatballs are even size, right?
0: Yes, even size. Smart.
1: So this is like a Tex-Mex style meatball. I feel like, you know, Dallas, like the cuisine that stands out there most to us is Tex-Mex, so.
0: All right, so we're going to squeeze some meatballs there. That's really not
1: nice,
0: so hot.
1: Nice,
0: but that's
1: okay.
2: Then you got to do a quick roll up.
1: Yeah, you know.
0: Okay.
2: Yeah, that's right.
0: And then those cook for how long?
2: It's about like 15 to 20 minutes until they're golden brown in about a 350
0: Pretty quick.
2: Oven.
0: Yeah. Yeah, it's chicken. All right, so we're making, what is this, a sauce to go
1: so
0: with it?
1: So this is like an herbed labneh. It's like a thick yogurt. It sort of is like a cooling element that's going to pair well with the spicy meatballs. Mm-hmm. So we have the labneh here. We have a little bit of salt, sugar, oregano.
0: That's going into what? What is the base of that?
1: This is labneh. It's like a thick yogurt.
0: Like a Greek
1: basically.
0: Yogurt? Sort of
1: Okay. Some lime juice, some grated garlic.
0: Greg, you're right over there? Mm. Yeah.
3: He's laughing at me.
1: Have a good time.
0: I just wanted to ask you a question while your mouth was full. I don't need the answer.
1: And mix this up. And then this is going to be the base of our meatballs here.
0: Yep.
1: And we just add a little bit of fresh scallion and cilantro on top there.
0: So, all right. That is the Cowboys. Good luck to the Cowboys. Let's go to Philly.
2: Philly's famous for cheesesteaks, but also famous for the roast pork sandwich.
1: It's lesser known, you know, like Italian-American dish there that's super popular.
0: Right.
2: So. Roast pork provolone and broccoli rabe.
0: So you were like, let's take some of those elements and just make nachos.
2: Correct.
1: Why not?
0: Love it.
1: Yeah.
2: So we're going to do a pork shoulder. You could use bone in or bone out. This is bone in, I believe. We're going to sear it in a pan.
0: Yep.
2: And then we're going to take it out after we get it golden brown. And to that fat from the pork shoulder, we're going to add onions, sliced onions. And then we're going to put in our spice mix here. So for this one, it's oregano, thyme, fennel, and chili flakes.
0: Mm-hmm.
2: Keep Chopped going. Garlic.
0: Yep. The meatball.
2: And tomato paste. We're going to cook that out for a few minutes till the tomato is cooked.
0: Great meatball.
2: Then once the tomato paste is cooked, we're going to add white wine.
0: Yep.
2: Reduce that down.
0: I got you.
2: Add tomato. Add chicken stock.
0: Got it.
2: And then we're going to take the pork shoulder and we're going to put it into a slow cooker. It's going to go in the slow cooker. We're going to pour this mixture right on top of it.
0: Right.
2: The best thing about making this...
0: I love that you can do this inside. You don't have to do like a green egg smoking situation.
2: Yeah, I mean, you do it inside.
0: You know, this is just easy.
2: Yep. The best thing about this, you're done. Put it on high,
0: That's 4 hours. That's
2: Drink
0: not even
2: some beers,
0: long.
2: Watch the game, that's it. And
0: Great.
2: Then Angie's going to show the broccoli rabe.
0: Okay.
1: So I have some garlic here. I'm going to add my rabe. Season it with a little salt.
0: Beautiful.
1: Once this is cooked, we like to finish it off. We have to cook it for like 6 to 7 minutes to get it like super wilted.
0: Mm-hmm.
1: Once this is finished, we like to finish it off with a little fresh lemon juice and sugar just to kind of cut the bitterness.
0: Ooh, nice touch.
1: And then for layering the nachos, the best, you know, the most fun part here. Basically, the secret to a good nacho is just like many, many layers.
0: Okay, talk
1: slow. So, yeah. We're just going to get our pulled
0: pork
1: here.
0: Down, load it up.
3: Did you try this yet?
1: Don't be shy.
3: You got to try the nachos.
4: The nachos.
0: I know, but then I got to talk and go to break.
3: It's worth it.
0: No, I'm a pro. I got to
5: wait. You talk.
0: Big game. We're back with Today Food Loves Football. Isn't that the truth? We've got the game Sunday night here on NBC. Chiefs, Packers, our friend Katie Beagle's here with some great food to go. Katie, always good to see you. Happy holidays to you.
6: See you too. Happy holidays.
0: Love the sweater.
6: Thank
0: Matches
6: you.
0: Kansas City. Are you pulling rank here? You're going KC?
6: Well, I was thinking more holiday,
0: okay.
6: but
4: You know, yeah. I guess I am
0: I don't
4: in
0: know.
4: Theme.
0: A little biased.
5: Well, I do really love ribs, and Kansas City is famous for their barbecue. Mm-hmm. While I don't have a smoker at home, I love to make ribs in the oven. So this is a really
0: I love you're
5: great
0: doing
5: way
0: this
5: to
0: because
5: do it.
0: I do have a smoker at home, and it's so intimidating. I would mm-hmm. love to know how to do it without using
5: this
0: it.
5: This is so easy. So Kansas City typically has a dry rub. Okay. I've got some chili powder here.
0: Cheers, everybody.
5: I've got, cheers. I've got celery seed, salt, pepper, paprika, cayenne, dry mustard, onion powder, garlic powder.
0: Cayenne better than Caillou.
6: Oh, yes.
0: Whiny spice.
6: Little inside.
4: Whiny
6: I like that.
4: Whiny spice is funny.
5: All right. Mix that together.
0: This
5: and
0: is
5: then
0: your
5: we're
0: rub.
5: Just going to sprinkle it over.
0: No olive oil, no binder. Just
5: no,
0: let it rip.
5: No, you don't need it. There's plenty of fat in there. Nope. And so you're going to use your hands to rub it in. And then the ticket is to really wrap this tightly in foil.
0: Okay.
5: You're going to put it in the oven, 500 degrees for 20 minutes, then turn it down to 250.
0: Wrap the whole tray, just this?
5: No, wrap the ribs.
0: The ribs, okay.
5: Wrap the ribs themselves. So these are spare ribs. They take a little longer, 2 to 3 hours to mm-hmm. take to cook until they're falling off the bone. If you were doing baby backs, about an hour and a half. So now we're going to make our barbecue sauce. Mm-hmm. Kansas City is a tomato-based barbecue sauce mm-hmm. and usually has some molasses, which we have. So I'm using ketchup.
4: Candy, I'm trying this. You have done Kansas City justice.
0: It's so good.
5: Did I do okay?
4: You did.
5: You know, I always get nervous making barbecue because people in their areas are so particular about it. Mm-hmm. So I know I'm going to find out on Twitter.
4: I'm from Kansas. I'm a Kansas City snob. This is delicious.
5: All right, great.
0: Okay, seal of approval from Chanel.
5: Thank you. Woohoo! All right, so ketchup goes in. You stir that for me.
0: Gotcha.
5: And I'm going to add to it some chicken broth. Mm-hmm. And we've got some molasses here. That's the good stuff.
6: Oh.
5: Adds so much
0: So the ribs are in the
5: flavor.
0: Oven, right?
5: Ribs are
0: at
5: in the
0: what?
5: Oven.
0: Say the temps again. I want to remember
5: 500
0: this.
5: For 20 minutes.
0: Hot for 20.
5: Yeah,
0: oh, okay.
5: And then turn it down to 250.
0: Got it.
5: Brown sugar. Oh. I want this to be nice and sweet. And we're going to balance that out with some apple cider vinegar. And we've got some Worcestershire sauce.
0: And this
5: there.
0: Is really where the difference is between a Kansas City style rib or a North Carolina style rib. It's in this
5: the
0: barbecue sauce.
5: Sauce. Yeah. And then all the spices.
0: All
5: go
0: the
5: in.
0: Things. Yeah.
5: Yeah. So let that cook down and get thick.
0: Yeah.
6: Got a nice little kick to it.
5: You like it?
4: Yeah.
5: I'm so
0: sweet.
5: Happy. I'm so
4: very, very good.
0: Okay.
5: All right. So after those ribs come out of the oven, you're going to finish them either under the broiler or on the grill. By painting them with a little bit of that sauce and all the sugar that's in there mm-hmm. is going to get nice and crispy on your ribs mm-hmm. and give you that great crust.
0: When you say finish it, is the internal temperature when you pull it out of the oven not to eating temp
5: no,
0: yet?
5: No, it is. It is totally to eating
0: but
5: temp.
0: But this is just a little sear?
5: Just to make it have that
0: crispy.
5: Good crispy
0: gotcha.
5: Thing.
6: Little glaze.
5: Yeah, so gives it that little extra something something.
0: Yep, okay? Wow.
4: Wait till right. you try it.
6: Go in.
5: God, yeah, wow. decide yeah, how you yeah. like
6: go
5: it.
6: Go in there, baby. In
0: there.
5: Good?
0: Yeah. Delicious.
6: Yeah. Fantastic.
4: Great. That's so good.
0: Nice
5: and then Green Bay Packers, Wisconsin, cheese, of course.
6: Cheesehead.
5: So we're going to make some cheese soup. This is a really nice light dish.
0: Okay. All right. I'm about to say.
5: Okay, so I've got some butter going here, and I'm going to add my mirepoix to it. So that's just celery, carrot.
0: Awesome.
7: Carson's picking some.
5: And onions.
0: Wow.
5: Yeah. Who are you rooting
0: for?
5: Well,
0: Siri went to college in Wisconsin, so I felt like for the family, I should go.
7: Yeah.
5: And then I'm going to add some thyme and a bay leaf to it. And you're just going to let that cook down, let those vegetables get nice and tender. It takes about 10 minutes. Mm-hmm. And then add to it some flour.
0: Yep.
5: And that's going to be our thickener. And a little bit of sweet paprika. And that's going to help give some color to our soup.
0: I asked you a question backstage when I saw the big vat of beer cheese soup. I said, how long before this soup seizes and just becomes like cement? And that's not necessarily the case. It doesn't.
5: It doesn't because... we've got some white wine going in.
0: See, now, the acid from the white
5: acid
0: wine
5: will help. Yeah. And so typically this is made with beer, but I'm a wine drinker, so I use wine.
0: All right. Well,
5: and then some milk. Yeah, add it right in there. Why not? And then you're going to let that simmer.
0: Oh, we got to go.
5: And
0: then, my God. How's the soup, guys?
5: All the garlic really goes in.
0: All the things.
5: The bacon, all the additives.

0: you know what that music means. We're back with Today Loves, Today Food Loves Football. Epic matchup coming your way Sunday night right here on NBC. Dallas Cowboys taking on those undefeated San Francisco 49ers. And if you are looking to take your game day spread to the next level, you've come to the right place this morning. This is Elizabeth Poet. She's a seventh generation cattle rancher. She stars in the hit cooking show, The Ranch Table, over on Magnolia Network. And she is out with her debut cookbook. There it is, Ranch Table. Congratulations.
1: Thank you so much.
0: My friends are already scarfing down
1: your
0: food.
1: Yes, good.
2: I've never tasted anything like this.
3: Heaven.
1: Oh, yeah. Good.
0: So
1: yes.
0: Let's,
1: wow.
0: So let's, I guess we should probably start with the casserole.
1: Yeah, we're going to do a chili relleno casserole. This is super simple. All my cooking is very, very simple, easy to do, especially for a big crowd.
0: Okay.
1: So we are roasting these chili peppers. If you don't want to roast the chili peppers, you can just buy them from a can. But these are awesome. I just usually just roast them. Put them in a bag, steam them. You can peel them, and then add them in. Really delicious.
0: Okay.
1: So easy.
0: So this first dish that we're making is called a what?
1: A chili relleno casserole.
0: Okay.
1: So, you know, love chili rellenos, but this is a casserole because it's so much more easier. So let's do it.
0: Savannah loves a casserole.
2: Yeah. I love a one-pot meal.
1: I know, right?
2: Yeah.
1: Yes, exactly.
2: Casserole.
1: I'm not, look, I'm busy.
0: Yoker,
1: we don't need a lot of dishes.
0: There's a yolk in there.
4: No. Hey.
0: There's a yolk in there.
4: So what?
0: No, joke, yolk.
2: Joke, yes.
4: Oh.
0: That's the first time.
1: Look at that.
0: Wow. That's a first.
4: Maybe it wasn't
2: we
4: that good.
2: We all missed it.
1: Yeah. Okay.
4: Everybody
1: so
4: missed it.
1: We got Corgan. 12 eggs.
2: Stay focused, Elizabeth.
1: I'm going to. Come on, everyone.
4: Focus.
1: Focus. Let's make some food.
0: Heavy cream?
1: Yeah, we're putting heavy cream, heavy a little cream. Salt, a little pepper. Boom. Done.
0: All right.
1: We're moving on. I have some tomatoes. What we're going to do is just do some layering.
0: We're going to build.
1: We're going to build.
0: We're going to build.
1: Well, oh, that's a spoon. So let's use a spoon and not my finger.
0: So those are the chilies that you roasted.
1: These are the chilies that I roasted. Okay. Again, you can just use chilies that are from a can just to make it simple if you don't want to roast them. But you add that, a little bit of cheese.
0: What kind of cheese you got there?
1: This is a Monterey Jack. Okay. Super delicious,
0: right.
1: Easy.
0: So
1: and then we're going to layer all of that.
0: How long are we going to bake that?
1: So once we layer it, then we're going to move in and take this. Excuse me. I'm going to need this. We're going to then pour all of this all over and bake this at 350 for about 45 minutes.
0: That's pretty easy.
1: Boom. Done.
2: Very
0: done.
2: Well,
0: I could actually do that.
1: We move on. We have this delicious taste it.
0: Right,
1: chili relleno casserole.
0: I'm going to taste this.
1: Has a little bit of that chili taste.
2: It's good.
0: So this
2: good.
0: Fried chicken.
2: Nachos or something, too.
1: Uh-huh. Yeah.
0: This fried chicken that you're about to make here.
2: Oh, my gosh.
1: Fried chicken. This is my favorite. I love
0: it. She travels with her own honey.

0: How long do you brine your chicken?
1: Well, I want to say about 2 hours or overnight. Sometimes I love to just do it overnight because then you don't even need to think about it. And, you know, it's ready in the morning.
0: All right.
1: So this is the chicken. Here's the brine all ready to go. We pour that in, let that sit for, you know, as long as you can.
2: Again, could the brine be cool before
1: hours,
2: you pour
1: yes,
2: it?
1: Yes, you want to make sure you get it nice and cold and let it brine. Okay. So that's great.
0: Now, this looks like it might be part of the secret.
3: This is it.
0: This
3: is insane.
0: What's the sauce? What's the seasonings?
1: So we have all sorts of really delicious seasonings. There's chili powder. There's paprika. There's salt, pepper. It's very simple, though.
0: Okay. Mm-hmm.
1: But the secret really is this is the place where a double dip is a good thing.
0: Oh.
1: This is a double dip situation.
0: You dredge twice.
1: I dredge twice.
3: Is it just flour?
1: There's flour and all sorts
3: of
1: yummy spices.
3: So crunchy.
1: It's crunchy.
4: And then what are you dredging in? Is that milk or buttermilk or what?
1: We throw it in. This is a buttermilk. Okay. You throw it in and then you go back.
0: Back in. You go back in.
1: Back in. It's a double
0: dry,
1: dip.
0: Wet, dry.
3: You dredge.
1: And that
3: you dredge
1: is good.
3: Again.
0: All right. We got 30 seconds left.
1: Okay, great.
0: So what kind of oil do you use?
1: We're just using canola oil.
0: Okay.
1: Frying it up.
3: Please try
1: again.
0: You don't have to tell me.
1: Adding in some honey on top and boom. Boom. You have
0: a man. Oh,
3: get ready.
1: So it's all in the cookbook.
3: Get ready.
0: Look at that.
3: That's the best fried chicken I think I've ever had.
4: I know, it truly is. I don't know how you got the crust that way.
3: Uh-huh.
4: There's
3: well
4: got to be a technique.
0: Well great. Done.
1: Thank
0: congratulations
1: you
0: on the
1: much.
0: Cookbook.
1: Thank
2: like a
1: you.
2: Fried class.
0: Congratulations on wowing our audience.
1: I know. Heaven. Too. Heaven in a bite.
0: By the way, Elizabeth's cookbook is called The Ranch Table.

0: We are back with Today Food Loves Football, and this morning we're celebrating Hispanic heritage with some fun twists on some game day favorites. And to do it, we flew in James Beard Award winner Rick Martinez himself. He's the best-selling author of Mi Cocina. It's an ode to the flavors of Mexico. Chef Martinez flew in from Mexico just for this, so thank you for doing that. One of the things I've always enjoyed about your approach to cuisine is you want to make sure folks understand that the food of your people, it ain't just quesadillas and tacos.
1: Amen. No, that's exactly it. And the thing that I love about football food and what I wanted to really try here is bringing in what we know and are familiar with in the U.S., but incorporate some Mexican twist to it.
0: So this weekend, Sunday night, we've got the Steelers taking on Carson's Raiders, coming off that nasty loss. Steelers coming off their first victory of the season. So it should be a pretty good game Sunday night on NBC. So let's start with, I guess we'll start with the corn fritters for which team?
1: For the Steelers.
0: All right.
1: Yeah.
0: The Steelers. All right.
1: All right. So what we're going to do is we're going to make some Mexican street corn or esquites. So I've got some poblano. We're going to throw in some onion, some garlic, lots of garlic.
0: What is this?
1: That is chile de árbol. That is basically a little bit of powdered fire.
0: Powdered.

0: Powdered fire.
1: Powdered fire.
0: Be careful with that.
1: Exactly.
0: Powdered fire.
1: So we're just going to saute this up.
0: Okay.
1: And then when this gets a little bit soft, we're going to add some corn. And you can use fresh corn.
0: Or frozen.
1: Or frozen, okay. Or canned.
0: All right.
1: Just want to make sure that you drain it really, really well. We're going to throw in some cilantro and a little bit of parsley or oregano.
0: Okay.
1: And just let this go.
0: It smells amazing.
1: We want to cook that down until it like gets nice and toasty, which we got to swap right here.
0: Okay.
1: And now we're basically going to make a hush puppy batter. So we've got cornmeal, flour, salt, sugar, baking powder, got some melted butter, an egg.
0: What is this?
1: Just buttermilk.
0: Buttermilk.
1: Yeah.
0: Buttermilk.
1: Yeah. Got to have a little tang in there.
0: You keep working. I'm going to taste.
1: All right. So I'm just going to like stir this up, mix this all together. I have to say, I love those. Those are so good. I used to work.
0: These are delicious. It's hush puppies with corn.
2: We're so happy.
0: Can't go wrong with hush puppies and corn.
1: You love it?
2: Love. You don't even know. So good.
0: So you mix the corn with the hush puppy batter.
1: Yeah, so this is basically Mexican street corn. We're going to throw that in. We're going to fold this into the batter. Make sure you don't really overwork it. Just make sure that it's like all nice and evenly incorporated. And then we have this, which is my batter. We have hot oil. One of my favorite tricks is using an ice cream scoop. Right. I think ice cream scoops, they're great for cookies, meatballs, hush puppies. So
0: Ice cream.
1: Oh, yeah, that.
0: Yep.
1: So you just want to take a scoop and then just carefully drop it in.
0: All right.
1: And this makes perfect size
0: hush
1: puppies.
0: How long roughly do you cook that?
1: These will be about 4 minutes.
0: Let's move down. I want to make sure we get to this Frito pie that... It looks like the tasting table is thoroughly enjoying.
3: Incredible show.
1: Excellent.
2: We're inhaling, Greg.
0: This is our kind of
3: football food when the Raiders win tonight.
1: So this is a quick al pastor sauce. You can use this for shredded chicken. You can use it for pork. Basically what we're going to do, we've got some chicken stock simmering here.
0: Okay.
1: We're going to throw in some chili guajillo, which are dried Mexican chilies.
0: Okay.
1: They're pretty mild.
0: Is it easy to find?
1: Yeah, this guajillos are pretty much in every grocery store.
0: Okay.
1: This is achiote paste. If you can't find this, you can sub in tomato paste. That's totally fine. Got some orange juice.
0: Okay.
1: For a little heat, we've got some smoked jalapenos or chili morrita, which I adore. Salt, garlic, obviously.
0: What's that like?
1: And this is a little agave syrup because we need a little bit of sweetness.
0: And could you just use rotisserie chicken here?
1: This is rotisserie chicken.
0: Oh, great.
1: Yeah. So we're going to bring that to a boil. Once this gets soft, about 20 minutes later, we're going to puree it in a blender. We will get this sauce.
0: Comes out looking like this. Okay.
1: And this, we're just going to add into our rotisserie chicken.
0: Oh, okay. Easy enough.
1: Yep.
0: I love the presentation.
1: I know.
2: Look at this. It's so cute.
1: And we can do individual Frito pies, which, is pretty traditional, but... If you're having a big game day party, go to Costco, get the giant bag of Fritos, cut it down the middle, and make a big centerpiece.
2: That's awesome.
0: So that could serve as a centerpiece, and eventually just start to eat all
1: of it. Exactly. I mean, this would serve one for me, but, if you get the big bag.
0: We'll take our queso seriously.
2: What are you doing with your queso?
1: This is the most amazing queso ever.
2: What did you do?
1: So this is basically all my favorite things. You've got a really nice chili con queso with taco meat, pico de gallos, guacamole, sour cream, mix it all together.
2: Chef, what's your cheese? What cheese did you use?
3: What cheese is it?
1: You can use a cheddar. I try and use like a mild to a sharp cheddar. You don't want anything too sharp or it'll break up. Mm. So just use cheddar, Colby, any kind of a good melted
2: meat on the bottom?
4: On the bottom. It's so good.
0: Chef, well done.
4: Thank you so much for coming
0: in from Mexico. And I feel like these are actually approachable. Like we can actually make these.
1: Totally. So, yeah.
0: Thank you. Again, this is Chef Martin.
3: That is unbelievable.
0: Justice, you want these recipes?
3: Ground beef underneath all of that.
0: No.
1: Yes. Mix it all up.
3: I didn't know that.
1: Yeah.
3: I need a do-over.

0: You know what the music means. We're back with Today Food Loves Football. And this morning we are cooking up not one but two great game day treats to serve during Sunday night's game. That clash between the Bills and the Bengals should be a fantastic matchup. And bringing the flavor this morning, two-time James Beard nominee, Tiffany Derry. Tiffany is the owner of Roots Southern Table and Roots Chicken Shack in Dallas, Texas. Welcome.
1: Thank you. Welcome. I'm excited to be here.
0: They've already started. They've started. Let's start with the wings.
1: These are like all classic. This is what it's about, bringing flavor. So you can take wingettes, essentially, when we cut them, right?
0: Okay.
1: And then we're going to put some salt. Some pepper. Oh, okay. You look like you're ready to get
0: ready.
1: In there. Here we go. Give me some Creole seasoning.
0: Yes, ma'am.
1: Because, you know, I'm from the South,
0: yes,
1: baby.
0: Yes, you are.
1: And then we're going to add some flour as well.
0: Oh,
1: okay. So that flour is going to really help crisp it up, give it some texture. That
0: Sorry
1: seasoning
0: that.
1: Got it already.
0: It got my
1: it's
0: nose.
1: It's Creole. That's some flavor. Oh, hold on. He said he was ready. All right, so I'm going to do two ways.
0: Okay?
1: So we're going to, here, have a sip of some beer.
0: Oh,
1: that'll help you
0: You
1: out.
0: Know what, Tiffany?
1: That'll
0: you know me you well. You know me well.
2: You're putting it in the air fryer?
0: It's
1: so
0: an
1: we're
0: option.
1: We're going to do an air fryer option because, honestly, it gets so crispy.
2: Mm-hmm.
1: And for those who like a traditional wing, go ahead and get it going in the fryer.
0: Okay. So what kind of oil do you use?
1: So this is canola. So what we want to use is something that has a high smoke point.
0: Okay.
1: And not all oils have it. You heard that Texas accent about to come out.
0: I did. I'm from South Carolina, so I could appreciate
1: Wait,
0: that.
1: Wait, my mama said I better have my TV voice going.
0: Let me ask you, air fryer versus traditional frying, do you have a preferred method?
1: I mean, if I'm looking for crispiest,
0: yeah.
1: I'm going to go with the fryer.
0: Okay.
1: If I'm feeling like, you know, I need to take it easy today, and I don't want to mess with all of this oil, and I don't want to do all of that, then I'm going air fryer. It's no problem. You're still going to get all the flavor.
0: All right.
1: Okay, so we're going to do some garlic parmesan wings. We need to start it with a little butter.
0: Always start with butter.
3: Always.
1: Some garlic, because it has to be fresh garlic. Don't give me no tube of water.
0: More Creole seasoning?
1: Give it to me.
0: All right.
1: We got our Creole in there. We're going to put a little Parmigiano in there. Boom, boom, boom. Give me some parsley.
0: Yes, ma'am.
1: What about a little salt?
0: A little salt. A little
1: and pepper.
0: All right. Okay.
1: Well, you in there. I like it.
0: Okay.
1: So you can smell that instantly.
0: Yes, you can.
1: Garlic, Parmesan. Give it a little toss.
4: You can put that on fries, too, chef.
1: Oh, my God. You are talking my language.
0: How is it going?
5: You got to try.
4: Oh, it's delicious.
5: Fred,
0: this is so good.
4: The flavoring's
0: good.
1: I like it because it's still light, and it's still crispy. You get tons of flavor.
4: Yeah, it's not candy.
1: And you don't need to have all the hot sauce.
0: Nope. That's a good wing.
1: Okay.
0: That's a really good wing.
1: Well
0: done.
1: Here we go. This is what we got going on for Buffalo, right?
0: Okay.
1: Right. Now let's move on over to Cincinnati.
0: Yeah.
1: All right. All right, so we're going to make Cincinnati-style chili. Have you ever had Cincinnati-style chili?
0: Like your chili three-way.
1: That's it. Okay, so what we're going to do is onion.
0: Onion.
1: We're going to add in our ground beef.
0: Ground beef.
1: Okay, now this is about as much as you're going to see of normal.
0: Okay. Oh, here's a secret ingredient.
4: What is that? What is it?
0: Chocolate.
1: Chocolate. It is
5: what?
1: Chocolate.
5: Wait, what?
4: It's like a mole.
1: I'm telling you. Al, let me get there. Oh,
0: sorry.
1: God, I love it.
0: Sorry.
1: So
0: sorry.
1: That is the idea. So if you're thinking like mole, right?
0: Yes,
1: cinnamon,
0: ma'am.
1: Sugar, brown sugar, Worcestershire, there is some smoky paprika, allspice. All of that goes
0: all
1: in.
0: All of it goes in the chili.
1: Goes in. Get it going.
0: What else? What
1: going.
0: Is this here?
1: Give me a little stock.
0: A little stock, okay.
1: So if we were at home, we would brown this chili. We would make it, tomato paste. You need that richness. And then
0: a little brown sugar.
1: Little brown sugar for the sweetness. Now, this isn't supposed to be sweet. It's supposed to be balanced. And you can't forget the Worcestershire.
0: Oh, that's right. Sorry.
5: Okay.
1: Get that going. Mix it all up. Add your dark chocolate.
0: So we got about 30 seconds left.
1: And
0: so
1: you're going to do tomato, and you're going to do stock. And then you're going to come over here, and you are going to make that dog. So here, you can grill it.
0: Dog.
1: You can fry it. You can do a little chili.
3: That's it.
0: What's the word?
4: That's a good dog. That is a good dog.
1: So good.
4: It's a good thing we're running the marathon this weekend. Oh, wait, we're not.
3: No. But we're going to watch.
0: Well done, Tiffany.
5: Tiffany.
1: Thank you.
0: Well done.
5: Great job, Tiffany.
1: Thank you.
4: Excellent.
0: You know where to go for the recipes. Today.com/food.

0: We're back with Today Food Loves Football. It is week two of the young NFL season. Division rivals, the Miami Dolphins, who looked absolutely amazing last week, taking on the New England Patriots Sunday night right here on NBC.
1: Oh, it's going to be a tough game for the Patriots, but we'll see. We've got some good food at least, great recipes while you watch the game. Our friend, yes, cookbook author Alex Cornishelli is here, wrote a cookbook with her daughter Ava. It's called Cook It Up.
2: How old is Ava?
3: 16.
2: Yes.
3: That's
2: cool.
4: How old is your daughter?
3: She's 16.
1: Wow, she's an author now?
3: Yeah.
1: What did she contribute to the book?
3: Oh, my God, over half the recipe.
1: That's amazing.
0: It made its debut on the New York Times bestseller list.
1: Wow.
3: Yes. I love how you just added that in. This is my, talk to my
0: I'm
3: PR.
0: Your hype man. I'm your hype man.
3: I am. You are my full hype man.
0: You're going to start with the steak?
1: My 16-year-old's still asleep chicken right now.
3: Yes.
1: Your 16-year-old's a New York Times bestselling author.
3: Yeah, no, my daughter's probably asleep now that she's an author. She's like, I don't have to get up anymore.
1: What are you doing for the Dolphins? I see you've got some seasoning going
3: on. I love
1: going
3: how you make it for the Dolphins. Because you want your
1: this is the Miami table.
3: Win. Okay, so little oil and vinegar on some sliced up cabbage, salt. Let it sit for hours.
1: Yeah.
3: Let that vinegar soak in. Salt.
1: Did you wear that sweater knowing you were going to do cabbage? Are you matching the cabbage on
3: you
1: purpose?
3: You know I coordinate
1: You're
3: my
1: so
3: food
1: good.
3: My whole life.
1: You're so,
3: so
1: good.
3: Salt and chili
1: oh,
3: powder,
1: sound.
3: Hanger
1: you hear that
3: steak.
1: Sound? Oh, yes. That's the sound of angels singing.
3: It really is. And then we come down here and we
1: yep.
3: just build it. Literally, we're going to do a little mashed avocado
1: oh, yeah.
3: on a corn tortilla.
1: Corn's a good tortilla for this, right? Better than flour?
3: I like them both, but I'm team corn.
1: I, for this application, I like corn better.
3: You do.
5: Corn.
1: This little
3: I
1: taco
3: agree.
1: Here.
3: Right? Then, so the avocado on the bottom is like nature's glue. And then we get into just a little steak on top.
1: I mean, you can't beat
0: Come
1: this.
0: On.
3: The cabbage with that vinegar. Little lime
0: this
3: to finish.
0: Salt.
1: Yeah,
3: and that's
0: great.
3: What we
1: sounds
3: do.
1: Like a little street food and so delicious.
3: Yeah, snackable.
1: All right, come on
3: and
0: down. Let's talk
3: here.
0: About these chicken sandwiches, Chef.
3: Yes. So the chicken
0: like
3: sandwich.
0: You kind of pounded them out a little bit?
3: Yeah, cutlets. And you can usually get them. Look, he's already eating. I love that
0: I
3: you're like, yeah. I can't stop eating.
0: I don't know.
1: Our tasters are here. How are the tacos?
4: Oh, great. My God. Oh.
1: They good, Al?
0: Hey, Craig.
3: So good.
0: Craig.
3: So good. I'm so glad. And then in the egg.
0: No, still there. Still there.
3: Little egg. I love how literally I'm like by myself here because they're all eating.
4: Yeah.
1: Well, Ava should be here, but she's sleeping.
3: Yes, she's at home writing the next cookbook.
0: Panko?
1: All right.
0: Just little panko crumbs there?
3: Panko, but I'm glad you asked because I mix in some of those old school plain bread crumbs.
1: Well, I like that.
3: So you get like the big
1: Ooh.
3: And
1: I miss
3: small
1: the old school
3: texture.
4: Panko and bread.
3: Yeah, remember when there was like only one kind of breadcrumb to
1: yes.
3: get? And then
1: it was in
3: right,
1: the cylinder.
3: Right in the hot oil like this, yep. frying, bubbling on both sides. Mm. It's not a how do I know when it's done because it's just, you know.
0: You just know.
3: Like, look at it.
0: You
3: it's,
0: just know.
3: It's got like a built-in indicator.
0: Tell me about this sauce here. What are you making? Is that just regular old-fashioned mayonnaise to start?
3: Yes, and God's nectar, garlic powder.
0: Garlic
1: oh.
0: powder. God's nectar.
3: It's just really, it's just sitting there on your mm-hmm. shelf waiting to yeah. be Beyonce. Mm-hmm. That's what I feel. And then great. A little bit of red wine vinegar and a little hot sauce. And if you don't
1: love
3: like it
1: this.
3: Spicy, don't
0: like
3: add
0: it. I like it spicy. I like it spicy.
1: When do you use garlic powder versus garlic salt?
3: Well, I like the garlic powder with sauces because we're going towards ranch dressing, mm-hmm. Caesar dressing, mm-hmm. and you want that kind of gloriously trashy pizzeria garlic.
0: Trashy.
3: Uh-huh.
0: Trashy.
3: Right?
0: How do we...
3: Like
0: how do we?
3: Born natural cook here we've got.
0: How do we build it, Chef?
1: It's neglect.
3: So we're going to build little mayo.
0: That's your sauce that you made.
3: Yeah, will you put the cutlet right
1: this
3: on here
1: I love
3: here
1: this
3: for
1: building
3: me.
1: Part.
0: Yeah, well.
1: Talk slow.
3: Right.
1: This is the best
3: Talk
1: part.
3: Slowly? All right. So uh-huh. first.
1: Yes.
0: Ooh.
1: The crisp
3: Perfect.
1: On that.
3: Look at that.
1: I
3: Look
1: love
3: at that
1: the shredded lettuce. I love that.
3: Lots yeah. of shredded lettuce, please.
1: Love the thin pickle.
3: Yeah.
0: What kind of pickle?
1: Not a bread and butter pickle. It's the dill, right? I mean...
3: I'll see you guys He's, later.
4: He's I know.
1: No, no, no.
4: He knows.
3: But every bite has to have that crunch
1: yes.
3: of the lettuce, the pickle.
1: It does.
3: Right? We can even get a little, like, come on, it's Friday.
4: Mm. Yeah.
0: That's God's glue. Mm.
3: And then that. Also, you know, it has to poke out of the edges. Like, the bread yeah. has to be too it's, small. He's well, back there cooking my steak for me. You got to love
0: fantastic.
3: It.
0: That is fantastic.
3: You like that?
0: No, I love that. That
3: I
0: is
3: love
0: fantastic.
3: It. Just a lot of eating. I love that.
1: That's what it's all about.
0: Your pickle.
1: Sunday football.
4: So good.
1: Patriots,
3: Absolutely.
1: Dolphins. Patriots don't have a prayer in this game.
0: No.
3: They don't.
1: Not the way the Dolphins are playing.
0: No.
3: You have to get my new cookbook and stay home.
0: Yes.
3: And
1: the sandwich
3: food.
1: Alex
3: yes.
1: made for us.
4: So good.
1: Incredible.
0: There's the cook
1: it up.
4: Yeah.
1: Cook it up, Ava. Hi, Ava. Congratulations. This
0: Pick
1: recipe
0: up, Ava.
1: And more, today.com.

0: everybody. We are back with Today Food Loves Football. This morning, we're cooking up not one, but two bold and beefy meals in honor of the big game Sunday night. Chicago Bears, L.A. Chargers, bringing the flavor. We brought in pitmaster extraordinaire Erica Blair. Chef, good to see you this morning. Okay. Let's just get right into the
1: Let's do this. We're
0: going back to Chicago, early 1900s. Italian immigrants come over. They're making these beef sandwiches with like basically cheap cuts of beef. They're letting it slow braise, and it's become now a Chicago staple.
1: And it is amazing. And one of the cool things that we're doing is we're going to start with our giardiniera, which is basically a way to like let your body know it's time to party and it's time to eat.
0: I love that. What's that called?
1: Giardiniera.
0: Wow, I call it Friday. That works too, though.
1: So we're just going to sit here and boil this for about 5 minutes. You go ahead and do that.
0: And then the
1: then we're going to start over here, too.
0: You've got some really thin cut beef here.
1: So you can use deli slices of roast beef, and we're going to put it in beef broth. We're going to get a little oregano, and then we're also going to do some garlic. And we're going to let that simmer for 5 minutes because that's giving even more flavor.
0: Love
1: it is so exciting. And now once you're done, you're going to save some of that giardiniera, the brine, right here. Party in a bowl. And you're just going to put a little bit on your actual sandwich.
0: Love that.
1: Yes, this is so good.
0: You guys eating the beefs over there?
2: Oh, my God.
0: But back in the day, that bread would be stale.
3: And that's right.
0: How they would,
3: that's why you use that brine.
0: Why you use the jus there.
2: The giardiniera?
0: Jus. Or they say in the Midwest, the gravy.
1: The gravy.
0: A lot of the gravy, too.
1: And so after we do our roast beef, we're just going to put it on top like this. Mm-hmm. And this is where you get to be the artist. So you can get some of that giardiniera, and you do it how you like it.
0: How much heat is in this giardiniera?
1: You can do
0: it. How hot's our party going to be?
1: All right. A lot.
4: You.
0: This is great if you're in Chicago. These are fantastic. It's up there with Deep Dish now in Chicago, the Italian peeps. Of course, the series,
2: the bear,
0: this also as well. So shout out to Portillo's. All right, let's move on. Chicago is on lock.
1: Now we're in LA. We are going to do some spicy beer braised beef tacos.
0: Yes, we are.
1: First thing we're going to do is season that meat. So get that salt and that pepper on that roast. You can use chuck or you can use shoulder. It is all up to you. And then we're going to put that right in here, and we are going to sear it, locking in those juices and caramelizing this before we braise it. And that's the key to beef. And one of the great things about this roast is that it's so versatile. You can do anything you want. You can make this into tacos. You can make this into pot roast.
0: Love it.
1: Beef is definitely for your
0: tailgate. You got beer going in there too, Chef?
1: We got some beer.
0: What kind of beer you got going in there?
1: We got a little Mexican lager.
0: Is that a little Modelo I saw back there? I went to get my morning Modelo and it was gone.
1: I took it. And then we're going to add some smoke into this. So we got adobo. And that's what we're going to put in there to give it some of that sultriness.
0: Ooh, I like that.
1: Yeah, get it
0: adobo?
1: In there. It's just your chipotle
0: peppers. You have to make this? Can you buy it just as is?
1: You can buy it in the can with the peppers already in there.
0: Wow, love that.
1: Love is done for you. And then just get it right here. There
0: How
1: you
0: long
1: go.
0: Is this going to braise, Chef?
1: 2.5 hours. So go binge
0: like low and slow
1: something.
0: And what sort of
1: low
0: heat?
1: Low and slow.
0: Yep.
1: Put it on medium. Put it on medium.
0: Cover it
1: low.
0: And just forget about it for a few hours.
1: Forget about it. Put it in a crock pot if you want.
0: I love that.
1: Go
0: too.
1: To work.
0: Ooh, yeah, old
1: it only
0: school.
1: Gets more tender.
0: Yep.
1: Now, here's the secret to this. For these tacos, you have your coleslaw. Everybody has coleslaw. But you're going to kick it up a notch. You're going to make it sexy coleslaw.
0: We're
1: putting some chipotle right in there.
0: Wow.
2: Carson's going to have sexy coleslaw for Halloween.
0: That's right. I am.
1: I would pay to see that.
0: That's not going to be easy.
1: And so there you go. And you can add, you know, if you want some peppers.
0: What did we just put in here?
1: That is some of the chipotle sauce.
0: Oh,
1: and you're just mixing it in there. That elevates your coleslaw.
0: All of a sudden,
1: and it gives you that acid. Now, one of the cool things that you do, the sauce that you had in your roast, you're going to save it and you're going to reduce it because we're putting that as our gravy.
0: Oh,
3: gravy.
0: So now, waste not, want not.
1: I want to see your football skills. Get in there and tackle that. Shred it.
2: Oh, yeah.
0: Like what you did. Well, I like to use my...
1: Like that.
0: This is fall. Look at this. Can you see this?
3: Fall.
1: And that's what you do. That's what you do in your crock pot. That's what you do in your slow cooker. When you're braising it, that's what you want. You want it to just be hand tender, getting everything you can do with your hands.
0: Uncle Alan, I would devour this board of beef before. Never even make a sandwich or taco.
1: That's happened many times on my ranch. I cannot tell you how many times everybody else got salad.
0: I love it. Yeah. I thought we were having beef tonight, Chef. No.
2: We got sexy coleslaw.
1: I was like, this is interpretive. So then you're going to reduce down your beef broth. Yep. Now you're just going to go and you're
0: going
1: to.
0: We're going back in?
1: Yes, you're going back in.
0: With the shreds.
1: Oh, you are bringing that sauce in. Mm-hmm. And that's also a little cheat you can do on any meat.
0: It's like a
1: two-time
0: braise. Like it's a cook and then a braise.
1: It is. It's the sneaky braise.
0: Oh my gosh.
3: So sneaky braise and the sexy
0: mind blow.
1: And that's all you have to do.
0: Get a little corn taco down and to
1: now
0: make
1: we're
0: going to
1: go right here. Yeah, so you get to be an artist. Let me see what you want to make on your taco.
0: All right, I like there to and get a little, there. Get a little cheese going in there. We're going to take a little
1: beef. And the good thing about this is truly, you see, I use the same cut of beef for two separate recipes.
0: Yeah. Got to have the cilantro.
1: Beef is super versatile. You can use it to beef up your tailgate.
0: You put the sexy slaw on it or on the side?
1: You can put it on or the side. It's how you want to do it.
0: All right, good. I'm going to leave the onions out.
1: There you go.
0: We got it. Guys, how is it? How's
4: the flavor?
3: Really good.
4: Really
5: good.
4: Yeah. That's a good, it's a juicy one.
0: Oh my gosh.
4: Yeah, so good.
6: Well done, Erica.
4: Thank you, Erica.
0: That is great.
1: Thank you.
0: This is going to be a good game. Looking forward to this one. Chef, thank you so much. We're going to

0: All right, we are back with Today Food Loves Football, getting ready for Sunday night's matchup between the Miami Dolphins and Philadelphia Eagles. That's a good game. 2-5-1 teams right there. Andrew Race here, known successful YouTube channel. Babish Culinary Universe is huge. It's got two recipes that are perfect for game day gathering from the new cookbook, Basics with Babish. Andrew, this cookbook's incredible, man. I mean, we got a lot of cookbooks, but this is like the new must-have cookbook because of two reasons. First of all, it's not just recipes. You're learning techniques. Second of all, in the culinary world, it seems like everybody on social media is quick to put out what looks perfect. No one ever screws up. And this book leans into the idea of screwing up.
1: Yes, exactly. Everything I know about cooking, I learned from making mistakes. So I wanted to make the readers a little bit more comfortable with making mistakes and seeing them as learning opportunities rather than failures.
0: I love that. Yeah. It's fantastic. So congrats on the book.
1: Thank you so much.
0: Go pick it up. So let's start with Miami. We think of Miami. Where are we going with the quesadillas here, huh?
1: Well, I mean, yeah. So I picked a couple recipes that I thought would be great for game day. So we're starting with some really easy chicken quesadillas.
0: All right.
1: Miami, you know, the perfect poolside food. If you're ordering food poolside, I love a quesadilla.
0: Yes,
1: so
0: me
1: we're
0: going to
1: start there. I've got a chicken breast that's been butterflied. That means we're cutting it down the center, opening it up like a book, pounding it out just a little bit, just enough to demonstrate for TV. And then we're making a quick and easy marinade. I've got, here we go, a couple tablespoons of oil.
0: Yep.
1: Yeah, where's my beer?
0: I got you.
1: Oh, there we go.
0: Yep. Okay. Cheers.
1: You guys Congrats. Think of everything. Here. Cheers. So I've got equal parts. We got equal parts vegetable oil and lime juice.
0: Yep.
1: I've got paprika. I've got cumin. I've got cayenne pepper, and I've got oregano.
0: Beautiful.
1: Putting that in there, and I've got some garlic, which I've just crushed.
0: Yep.
1: Because if you mince it too finely or pass it through a garlic crusher, you know you got little bits that are going to burn when you put it in the pan. So I like keeping them whole so it gets the flavor without burning it too much.
0: Good. All right. Yeah. So how long are you going to marinate the pounded butterflied chicken breast in
1: exactly. This is going to be going
0: matter
1: for
0: matter of hours or like overnight or is it
1: 30
0: matter?
1: Minutes up to 4 hours.
0: Right,
1: you don't want to go too much longer than that, otherwise you could end up with not very a little over tender chicken.
0: How's the chicken quesadilla, everybody?
2: Quesadilla.
0: You know, you could just buy a rotisserie chicken and do that.
2: Yeah,
0: and that's fine. But to go to this is the extra love you need.
1: Mm-hmm. That works really great because once you've got the leftover chicken, you want to let this cool completely because if the chicken's too hot, you're going to end up with a drippy quesadilla. Nobody wants that.
0: Yeah.
1: So leftover rotisserie, perfect.
0: Yep.
1: So not very poolside. So yeah, this is going in the skillet.
0: Yep.
1: Right in.
0: Al, do you butterfly your chicken breast?
3: I never use chicken
0: breast. Yeah, you like thighs. You're a thigh guy.
3: I butterfly a thigh.
0: Yeah.
1: No, it's the best way to go. With chicken breasts, you want to get it thin. You want to cook it fast and
0: more
1: hot.
0: Surface area for
1: crisp. And then that way it doesn't dry out.
0: Right, I'll cook this
1: sucker. Keep an eye on that for me. Thank you
0: and then
1: so
0: once
1: much.
0: It's done, you shred it. Let's build one.
1: Yeah, so once it's done, you're letting the breast cool completely so that it's not too drippy. Lay out some chicken, slice it nice and thin.
0: Mm-hmm.
1: Cheese, of course.
0: Yep.
1: Two kinds of cheese,
0: of course.
1: Extra cheese. Keep it going. Then we've got peppers and onions. Very simple. These have been sautéed with some simple oil and spices.
0: Yep. Back
1: here we
0: in
1: go.
0: The pan.
1: Press it down. Right in the pan. Now, I like using a lot of oil in my pan so you get it really crispy outside, so it's almost like eating a tortilla chip quesadilla.
0: Yep.
1: You can throw down some oil, or you could just spray this guy with some nonstick spray.
0: Okay.
1: Works great either way. Throw it down. Maybe in a slightly bigger pan than this.
0: That's fine. So this will get crispy. You don't have to cover it or anything like that, right? To get extra melty.
1: And then serve it up with your favorite toppings.
0: That is beautiful. All right, we got about a minute and a half.
1: Not long at all.
0: For Philadelphia.
1: Here we go.
0: For Mike Feldman's Eagles, Savannah. Big game, really important game. What are we doing here? Philly cheesesteak? Take on.
1: Got to do Philly cheesesteak. So we're sautéing peppers and onions in this pan over here.
0: Yep.
1: We'll just get that going just so we know what we're doing. Oh, thank you very much.
0: Got it.
1: All right. Then once those are sautéed, cooled, we're going to lay them out. Yep. On a piece of flank steak. Now, this flank steak has been butterflied as well.
0: Oh, wow.
1: That means we're cutting it right through the center, opening it up like a book, pounding it out slightly, and then we're lining it with all of our beautiful toppings.
0: Mm-hmm.
1: And, of course, lots and lots of cheese. Are you a provolone or a whiz or an American?
0: I don't have a preference. I don't know.
1: What about you guys?
2: Cheese steak is supposed to have wit.
0: Whiz?
2: Wit. In
0: wit.
2: Philly, they wit, say whiz. Wit. Wit or wit out.
0: Oh, right. Wit.
2: That's what
0: definitely
2: they say.
0: The cheese.
3: Wit.
1: Of course.
2: Wit. I like wit.
1: These
0: what
1: are
0: going to
1: be
0: Andrew?
1: All wit. We'll throw some whiz right on at the end.
0: Okay, perfect.
1: Inside, we're going to do provolone.
0: Butterfly the flank. That is. I've never heard of that. That's good. Now you're going to roll it up.
1: And then we're going to roll it up, and we're rolling it so that the grain is going this way.
0: Right, because ultimately you're going to slice against that grain.
1: Exactly. So once it's like this, we're going to slice it this way.
2: Did you tie it? Oh, yeah, you did.
0: Yeah, tied it off.
1: So
0: like
1: that way, the grain of the meat is running this way. It's nice and tender. If you got it going the
0: other
1: way,
0: it's going to
1: be choice.
3: It's amazing.
0: Delicious.
1: Throw it down. Grill it.
2: When would you do the whiz when you're doing that?
1: I mean,
0: thank you to Andrew, guys. Today.com/food.
2: We'll
0: you can get all the recipes there. If you guys can just discuss this later, it'd be great. The book is incredible. Basics with Babbage.

0: Hey, we're back with Today Food Loves Football and the perfect spread for Sunday night's big game. It's a New York battle. The Bills taking on the Giants. For menu ideas, we turn to one of our absolute favorite chefs, Molly Yeh. She's in town for the Food Network and Cooking Channel New York City Wine and Food Festival. That sounds delicious.
1: It's so delicious. It's so much fun. And they do really incredible work for a great organization called In God's Love We Deliver.
0: Beautiful.
1: Which delivers meals to people living with sickness. So it's a really wonderful time.
0: Great food, great wine for a great cause. For there's
1: sure.
0: Nothing
1: yeah,
0: better than
1: 100%.
0: That. All right, so let's get into it. We got a New York battle. Let's start with the Giants. What do you got
1: okay,
0: here?
1: We are making my pretzel challah bagel dogs.
0: Okay.
1: What's that?
0: Challah.
1: And we're going to start with the dough. So this is my super basic challah dough, really easy. I've got all the dry ingredients in the stand mixer, flour, sugar, salt, and instant yeast, which I love because you don't have to proof it, like active yeast in a separate bowl. Pour in the wet ingredients, just water, eggs, and oil, so the dough is super nice and
0: this
1: moist.
0: This looks intimidating, but that you're making it sound like it's pretty easy.
1: It's so easy, and with the sugar and the oil and the eggs in it, it's just so moist and delicious. It's hard to screw up. A great first yeasted dough. That gets kneaded for 7 to 10 minutes. It rises. You can also rise it overnight. And now this is the fun part. Do you want to
0: Let's do it.
1: With me? Okay.
0: Absolutely.
1: So we've got the hot dogs and the dough here, and you just wrap it around kind of like a mummy.
0: Okay.
1: So you can use these for Halloween in a couple of weeks.
0: How much is this like working with puff pastry? Is it going to like rise about the same amount or?
1: It actually rises a little bit more than puff pastry. Okay. So these are really nice. You can shape these the night before. And because when you look at them
0: and you
1: right
0: cover
1: now,
0: the whole dog, Mom?
1: You cover the whole dog. You want to get a nice tight wrap and lock in that hot dog so it doesn't fall out. Okay. So now those rise. So we've got the challah. What makes it into a pretzel is they take a little dunk in a baking soda bath.
0: Yep.
1: This is 1 cup of baking soda that I baked for an hour at 250 degrees, and that intensifies the baking soda, so you get more pretzel flavor. So delicious. These just go right in for a couple of minutes. And then once you get them fully coated, you can pat them off a little bit.
0: Mm-hmm.
1: So you got the challah, you got the pretzel, and now we're going to add the bagel element.
0: It's like therapy, wrapping that dog like that. That is so fun.
1: I'll tell you, the number one reason why I watch football is so that I can have an excuse to make these.
0: Oh, my gosh, yes. Or to make anything like this that you're not supposed to be eating every day.
1: It's so fun. Okay.
0: All right, so a little egg wash here at the end.
1: Egg wash makes it shiny. It's also
0: a little everything seasoning.
1: That holds on the everything
0: bagel seasoning.
1: Do a lot of it because it's so good. Okay, are you ketchup or mustard?
2: Fantastic.
0: I'm more ketchup than mustard.
1: Really?
0: Yeah.
1: Interesting. I love that.
0: Touchdown. Okay.
1: Done. How was it? Good breakfast?
0: How was it?
3: Delicious.
4: Of course.
1: Okay.
0: Now we're in Buffalo. Which you say is the gateway to the Midwest. I'm not sure if that's true. But
2: it is true.
0: It is true.
5: Absolutely.
1: True. Okay. We're making my buffalo chicken hot dish, which is all of the elements of a buffalo wing, but in casserole form.
4: And no bones.
0: A hot dish.
1: No bone frying. You can eat it with a spoon. It's so good.
0: All right, talk slow.
1: We're starting with the requisite. Obviously, you have to have a carrot stick and a celery stick when you're having a wing, right? So that's chopped up. That's softening in here.
6: Oh, you put carrots and celery in there. It's
1: healthy. With an onion, garlic, obviously some butter. And I like this, it all comes together in one dish. Do you want to sprinkle in the flour there? So
0: all
1: the flour will combine with the butter to create a roux.
0: Okay.
1: And you want to cook that off for just a couple of minutes to eliminate that flour flavor. Pour in the milk, let that thicken, and now you've got the base for
0: this
1: your
0: is important. This is the base of the whole
1: sauce.
0: Thing right
1: this
0: here.
1: This is the base of the whole thing. And now we've got three cheeses.
0: Excuse me.
1: So cream cheese.
0: Yep.
1: That tang and that creaminess. You got to pile it in.
0: I'll hand them to you.
1: Blue cheese, obviously.
0: Like we're doing surgery here. Doctor?
1: Cheddar.
0: Sharp cheddar.
1: Cheddar for meltiness. And
0: chicken.
1: Paddles.
0: Call 911.
1: Oh, and you're forgetting the most important part.
0: The buffalo sauce.
1: The hot sauce.
0: The hot sauce, yeah.
1: Not too spicy, but it has that vinegar flavor. Okay.
0: And then we're dipping it using tater tots as the dip.
1: And then you cover it with tater tots.
0: Sunday's the food festival in the New York area for a great cause. Be sure and check it out. You're going to be great at it. And we're back with Today Food Loves Football. It's going to be a big, great football game. Clash of the East versus West. Sunday night, of course, here on NBC. Talking Jets. My beloved Las Vegas Raiders, who have a new coach and GM. And, God, I hope we can make this energy last. We'll see if it can happen. We brought in the best chef here for this particular occasion. Cookbook author, of course, Matt Moore. Matt, good to see you. Cheers, bro.
7: Cheers, brother. Thanks so much for having me.
0: We got a lot of great food right now. I mean, let's start with the Jets. this is something that really interests me, this idea of a cast iron pizza. How do you pull this off?
2: Yeah, so we have a bit of the grit of New York against the glam of Las Vegas. We know it's going to be a big showdown. I think nothing is more quintessential New York than a great pizza. And I like to say that you can make a really great pizza at home. I'm going to show you how you can make your own dough. Now, that being said, I get it's game day, and sometimes we want to take a little bit of a shortcut.
0: Yep.
2: So if you want to sub out a store-bought dough, that's totally cool, too.
0: Or you go to your local pizzeria. People don't realize this.
2: Yeah, you can stop in there.
0: For a couple bucks, they'll give you a roll.
2: So we've got some flour in here. We've got our yeast, and we also have some salt. If you can help me out, we've got a slurry here of warm water.
0: Okay.
2: And we've also got some sugar in that as well.
0: Yep.
2: And then we're going to actually add that olive oil, extra virgin olive oil. And then what we're going to do is just kind of put this down, put it on a low speed. We'll add in the rest of that flour. Mm-hmm. I'm actually using bread flour. You can sub it out with all-purpose, but I like the consistency that bread flour is going to give it. So that comes in gradually. We mix it until it basically becomes sticky. We're going to roll it out onto a floured surface, and then we're going to knead this by hand for about 5 to 7 minutes.
0: Is this an overnight proofing situation or no?
2: You can let it go for a minimum of about 4 hours. The longer it sets, the better it gets.
0: So you can do this game day morning.
2: Totally, totally fine. Okay. And after you knead that, we want to let it rest for about 10 minutes. Yep. By making your own dough, you're actually kind of getting two for the price of one. So you can actually cut it in half, and then we're going to roll this out into kind of a 15-inch shape to fit our cast iron pan.
0: Yep.
2: I'm going to roll this over, add this over the top. Now, one of the things that I like to say here is that I'm from the South, man. We love our mamas, and we love cast iron cooking.
0: Yes.
2: So what I've done is I've heated this pan about 10 minutes in the oven at 400 degrees, and that's going to allow when we put the dough in.
0: So it's hot already.
2: It's
0: going
2: to stand up.
0: No oil down the flour? Nope,
2: that sticking? Just a seasoned cast iron pan, and we're going to build this like any other pizza. If you can help me out, we're going to add a little bit of sauce to that.
0: Have you ever done this cast iron pizza?
4: I've done cast iron baking, but not a pizza.
2: So a little bit of sauce. I'm using two different types of cheeses. So we've got our classic mozzarella cheese, mm-hmm. which is going to give us that ooey gooey, you know, melty love that we have here. Good job there. Thank you so much. This is something I love to do with my kids at home. We also have some Parmesan or Reggiano cheese, some dried oregano. And listen, man, this is New York. I didn't come to play your front. We've got sausage. We've got ground beef. We've got ham.
0: Wow,
2: we also have some bacon, everybody's favorite. And we're going to finish this off with a little bit of capicola. And this is going to go into the oven for about 8 to 10 minutes.
0: Forget about it.
2: It's going to be super delicious. Going to go with that cold beer and everything else.
0: Great, right?
3: Delicious.
5: Now, the combo's great.
6: All the meats.
0: I mean, it's beautiful looking.
2: Las Vegas
0: all
2: is known for some great restaurants, right?
0: Yes.
2: Including a steakhouse.
0: Right.
2: I'm also a big believer that you can make a great steak at home.
0: Mm-hmm.
2: And so what I'm going to do, whenever I have friends over in East Nashville, I often like to have maybe a little bit of an accompaniment to that. And so I've got a little bit of chimichurri.
0: Oh,
2: so it's just some roughly chopped parsley that we're going to add in here, and then this comes together.
0: A little cilantro also.
2: Little cilantro is great as well. And then we've got the rest of our ingredients here. So we have salt, pepper, mm-hmm. dried oregano, minced shallot, red chili, and some garlic.
0: This
2: is all going to go in here. And then what we need is to give it a little bit of a bite. So we've got our red wine vinegar. That's really going to stand up nice against the fattiness of the steak. And we'll add in our olive oil. We will mix this. This is something that you can do a la minute, or you can do it a couple hours.
0: You're not even going to blend this. You're just going to mix it up.
2: We've got one over here, too. So I have to tell you, I solved one of the few minor differences in my marriage by going to the local butcher shop.
0: How did that help your marriage?
2: Well, my wife loves the tenderness of a filet mignon.
0: Right.
2: And I like the beefy flavor of a ribeye steak.
0: Yeah, of course.
2: And so
0: is there
2: I'm here to tell you,
0: chef?
2: You can have your steak
0: Eat it too.
2: Wow. By
0: literally.
2: Asking for the ribeye cap. Okay. So this is coming from the cap of the ribeye.
0: Yep.
2: It's also known as the spinalis muscle. And so what's cool about this is you're going to get that tenderness of the ribeye.
0: Okay.
2: And you're also going to get the beefy flavor that we love. You know, similar to the filet and that flavor as well. So I like to tie.
0: I only got about 30 seconds.
2: Like to tie this around.
0: We're
2: going to add this on.
0: Just going to grill it.
2: We're going to season these. We're going to get that beautiful Maillard reaction that we all love. Cook it to about 130 degrees internal temp.
0: You're cutting against the grain and putting it on this crostini.
2: It's going to come off the grill. I think it's totally appropriate to have a piece of meat hanging around an NFL game, but I think we also want to class it up a little bit.
0: This is gorgeous.
2: We're going to add our steak
0: to that.
2: This
0: seals the deal for the Las Vegas
2: Top
0: Raiders.
2: It with our
0: this meal wins, which means the Raiders are going to win. Today.com/food has all this.

0: Well, football's back, and so is our special series, Today Food Loves Football. All season long, we're going to be bringing you tasty recipes in honor of the Sunday night game here on NBC. This week, Chicago Bears against the LA Rams out on the West Coast. Joining us, we got J.J. Johnson of Field Trip Restaurant right here at 30 Rock. But J.J., bear with me. Before we get to the recipes, let's just wrap up our tailgating bracket. A few moments ago, I mentioned nachos won the title, took down cheeseburgers. It crushed wings in the semifinals. And that was welcome news to Savannah Guthrie, who saw her dreaded bones with sauce, as she refers to wings, go down in flames.
1: Right.
0: But I've been on a mission to convince Savannah that wings are actually wonderful. We have a plate of wings for you. You obviously have gotten bad wings in your life, so hopefully these will be good for you. There's buffalo sauce, there's blue cheese.
2: Yeah.
0: So please, smell them, take them all in, Savannah. And let me give you just a quick history lesson.
2: Uh-oh.
0: Wings were born in 1964 by the co-owner of the Anchor Bar in Buffalo, New York. As the story goes, she accidentally ordered chicken wings instead of chicken necks, needed to find a way to use them. The creation was put on the menu, became a hit, and the rest is history. According to the American Chicken Council, we eat 1.3 billion wings leading up to and during the Super Bowl alone. So Savannah, let me just help you out on this quest. Here are five reasons why wings are wonderful. To start, they're the perfect group food. Like, you can get a big plate of wings and share it easily with
2: That's
0: a big
2: so
0: group.
2: Funny. Yes.
0: Number two, wings have a higher skin-to-meat percentage than any other part of the chicken.
2: Really?
0: Three,
2: There's
0: wings
2: no
0: are mechanically appealing to human beings because of the bone and the size. You can eat a lot of wings without any hassle to get to the good stuff, like crab legs or fish, right? Number four, they're wings. Who else has wings?
3: Yes.
0: Angels. Number five. Wings are American with humble roots. They're meant to be shared, and they come with the promise of spending quality time with your people. Don't tell your friends, family, maybe your partner. Most importantly, your kids. Savannah Guthrie, wings are indeed wonderful.
2: Carson Daly, a round of applause.
4: I mean, I love wings.
0: You're a professional in the business.
4: I love wings. Everybody should have wings. You should have wings for Super Bowl, with your family, everything.
3: Yes.
4: But
3: preach, brother.
4: I didn't make wings because your wings look delicious. I'm doing some nachos.
2: Okay.
0: We're going to get to. Did you eat a wing yet, Savannah?
2: I did. And I have to say, when I did actually get chicken, it was good. But I got a lot of bone. I'm
4: sorry.
2: Push it was bones and sauce.
4: It's how she eats it.
0: Al, show her how to turn.
4: Yeah, you have to
0: bite it. Open on the cob. You got to turn it a little bit. Open up your real estate and the bite.
4: Okay. You got to open it.
2: And also, angels with wings is really amazing.
4: That's the part of the wing is the bone.
0: Well, we got nachos, cheeseburger. Let's talk about football on Sunday, though, JJ, because we got the Rams out in L.A. You got nachos and you're going to do...
4: I'm doing a little bit of plantain nachos.
0: This is hype. This is like some bowel thruster. Pork butt.
4: We're going to braise it in beer because it's football season.
2: Mm.
4: So I got some pork butt here.
0: Why pork butt?
4: It's just fatty. It's delicious. It takes in all the flavor that you want. And, you know, we're going to use a little bit of celery, carrots, chili. I'm a spicy guy, so... We're going to throw this all in your pot.
0: And you can do this all earlier, right? And just kind of prep it before you blow the nachos
4: for all earlier. If you have kids, you can let this rock. If you forget about it, it's going to be okay. Mm. We're going to add in the beer here. I just want to bring this up to a little bit of
0: simmer. Any particular beer? You like a darker beer? Does it matter?
4: I think whatever beer you like. What do you have here? We have some Goose Island IPA, right?
0: Yep.
4: Cheers.
0: Cheers.
2: Delicious.
4: You should cook with what you drink. So,
0: okay.
4: Chicken stock. We'll bring that up to a simmer. A little tomato paste, and then we'll throw the pork right in and top it off. But let's get into the to the flavor. So
2: it's really good.
4: We got some avocado crema here, some yogurt, a little bit of garlic, lemon juice. Now, my friends always ask me, how do you cut the avocado like this? I don't want anybody holding the avocado in their hand in the air anymore. Just right here on the cutting board, roll it around really nice.
0: Right, clear the digits.
4: There you go.
3: Boom.
0: Beautiful. All right.
4: Okay.
0: Good tip there.
4: Mix this around. Now, this isn't your average this isn't your average nachos. We're taking plantain chips.
3: This is genius.
2: So
4: right?
2: Good.
4: Okay,
2: yummy.
4: So plantain chips. Look at this here. Look at the pork, everybody. It's delicious.
2: This is brilliant.
4: Just spread this all around.
2: Is that
4: Come on.
2: Beer,
4: now,
2: DJ?
3: No.
4: It cooked in beer.
2: Okay, so no.
0: Wow, that's great.
4: But if you're a vegetarian, you don't need the pork.
3: No,
4: but sure, it's vegan, so good. You don't need
2: you're
4: the
2: right.
4: pork. Yep. Add your black
0: you're
4: beans.
0: You're not doing chips. You're just doing plantain chips.
4: But you can put the black beans. You can put avocado crema.
2: It's really good.
4: Cheese. I hear it's really good over there.
2: It is magnificent.
4: Look at this.
3: The plantain chips are genius.
4: This is cheddar, Monterey Jack.
1: It makes it a little
4: then
1: different.
4: If you like spice right here, pickle jalapenos, throw those on top.
3: Good?
0: Oh, yeah.
4: Okay.
0: JJ, that's awesome. That is nacho on another level.
4: These should have been in the competition.
5: Yes.
4: These right here.
5: Nacho average nachos.
4: Not your average nachos. Oh, my beer.
0: Okay. Gotcha.
4: Okay.
6: Delish.
0: All right.
4: How do you do your burgers?
0: I just throw them on the grill, probably like an 80-20 mix.
4: Okay.
0: Content.
4: 80-20 mix is what it's about. I want everybody to start going to your butcher shop.
1: Okay.
4: I want you to get chuck, short rib. Have them add in a little bit more fat.
5: Yep.
4: But the most important part when you're with the burger is making sure it is even, so it cooks evenly. So get that ice cream scoop, scoop it out.
1: Mm.
4: Use some ring molds.
1: I didn't know that.
0: So don't have a ball. Make it flat and
4: no,
0: even.
4: No, right here. Get the ice cream scoop right here. Okay. Put it in the, get your ring mold, scoop it in, pack it in like this. Again, this
0: What's
4: is a family activity.
0: Ground chuck or something?
4: This is 80-20, your 80/20, favorite.
0: Okay,
4: so,
0: okay.
4: 80%
0: chuck. But I see
4: bacon
0: burgers now. People put short rib. They're
5: You do a little brisket.
0: It.
4: You can
5: like
4: mix it.
5: Brisket.
4: You can take the pork that you braised in the nachos and throw it in here. I am a cast iron guy, though.
0: Yeah, I like cast iron.
4: Okay.
0: Use it on the barbecue also?
4: I like to put it right on the grill.
0: Yep.
1: Oh.
4: Put your cast iron pan right on the grill.
5: Yeah, I do.
4: It's good. Al knows, right?
5: Yeah.
4: And then you get that going. As you're melting your cheese, turn the heat up, but then bring the top to get that cheese to melt.
0: Yes, sir.
4: That's a really important part.
0: How are we going to elevate this cheeseburger?
4: Okay. So my kids like to put french fries on their burgers.
0: Yeah.
5: Oh.
4: I like to put hot Cheetos.
0: Oh,
4: hot Cheetos.
0: Wow.
4: Hot
1: That's
4: Cheetos on the
1: is.
4: Burger. Come on.
1: They're
4: okay.
1: so
4: hot
1: good.
4: Hot Cheetos
0: Let's
4: on the
0: go.
4: Burger.
1: It's
0: How
1: good.
0: Is.
1: It's fantastic.
0: Savannah.
4: Caramelized onions.
6: Amazing.
1: And the burger itself is good, too. So, I mean,
0: hot
1: it's just.
0: Hot Cheetos on the burger.
4: Look
1: A
4: at this.
1: Winning
4: caramelized
1: combo.
4: Onions. If you don't like hot Cheetos, you can use gumbo spice.
6: Doritos?
4: There's so much. Yeah, you can do Doritos.
1: That's fun.
4: Look at this.
5: The Great onions flavor. Are fantastic.
0: What?
1: So creative.
4: So good.
0: Yeah,
4: I got to cheers you for this one.
1: Oh, my gosh.
0: JJ, yet again, you have crushed it. We're going to be thinking about the Sunday night football game. Bears.
5: Food is bad.
0: Out in Los Angeles. Loaded nachos. Elevated with the beef, the pork butt.
1: Oh, my gosh. Plantain chips.
0: This is crazy.
4: And we're going to have you come downstairs a field trip. We're right here at 30 Rock. Come right downstairs in the concourse.
1: Yeah.
4: We'd love to have you.
0: If you want these recipes, and why wouldn't you, today.com/food. Also, the whole history of the chicken wing is there, too.
6: You know what? You know what else has wings?
5: What?
6: Bats.

0: Today Food loves football, and it's extra special this morning because for the first time in quite a while, we're getting to sample the menu here on the Plaza.
1: That's right, baby. Sunday night's clash, a great one. Buffalo Bills taking on the Kansas City Chiefs, and here with the perfect dishes to enjoy while you watch the game, our good buddy, Mr. Matt Abdu.
2: Yes, sir.
0: The owner and chef of Pig Beach, one of your favorite spots.
1: I tell you, every Father's Day, we're at Pig Beach.
0: Good to have you back, brother. What are we making? What are we making?
2: It's game time, right?
1: Yes.
2: And by game time, I mean it's time to be making all these incredible dishes to represent my upstate New York route to the Buffalo Bills, right?
1: Yes.
2: All right, so the first thing we're going to do is Buffalo's famous for their buffalo wings.
1: Absolutely.
2: But we're going to take that and extrapolate it into a delicious dip where everybody can just dive on in. So, Craig, if you wouldn't mind, we got some celery here to dice up.
0: Matt also brought some nice beer.
1: Is this Utica Club beer?
2: I wish it was Utica Club. I need to get some Utica Club out here. It's actually Saranac, another upstate New York root beer
1: from where I come from.
2: So we love you guys from upstate. Craig, doing a great job with that celery. So in our bowl here, we have some chicken. This is rotisserie chicken that I just picked all the meat and I chopped it all up. Makes it super easy. If you want, you can substitute that chicken in a can, just drain it off, chop it off, or whatever sort of leftover chicken you have. Some cream cheese, shredded cheddar cheese, and some blue cheese dressing.
0: Oh, is this going to go in there?
2: Yes, we're going to take all those.
1: All the basic ingredients.
2: All the stuff that you want. And then we're going to add some texture and some brightness, some crunch, all the banana peppers that got chopped up, some celery. We're going to put it all into this bowl and mix it together.
1: Yeah.
2: And what I love about this is that you're getting all that delicious buffalo flavor, that cheesiness and that goodness, but the banana peppers and celery add some crunch. We got to add our hot sauce.
0: What kind of hot sauce do you use? Is that proprietary?
2: It's not proprietary at all. If I'm allowed to say it, I'm a huge fan of Frank's Red Hot. I love Frank's for buffalo wings. It's sort of like the original OG one. So you're just going to take this all and mix it together. You want to make sure your cream cheese is nice and tempered so it's soft.
1: Right.
2: And you're going to mix it together until it comes to this sort of form right here. Now, this cheese dip, we're going to take it, put it in a casserole pan, bake it in the oven at 350 degrees, put a little shredded cheddar cheese and crumbled blue cheese on top until it's just super bubbly and warm and delicious and gooey, and you have your buffalo chicken cheese dip ready to go.
1: Yes.
2: But what's awesome about this dip is it also makes an incredible sort of...
1: We're repurposing it.
2: We can take it and also put it into a pizza dough, which we have here. We just have a store-bought pizza dough that you can get anywhere in your grocery stores.
1: What do you think, ladies?
3: We can put it on a burger, too.
2: Yes, you can. That might be the new thing. I love you guys.
1: Actually, this one, you can double dip.
2: Double dip, hit it. I like your style, Mr. Rock. That's a fantastic move.
0: What do you call this?
2: So this is my buffalo chicken cheese bread. So we're just going to take that same buffalo chicken dip filling. We're going to put it into a prepared pizza dough. We're going to take a little egg wash.
0: Oh, my God.
2: Wash the eggs outside. We're going to leave about an inch on that pizza dough.
1: Like the glue?
0: Genius.
2: Yeah, it's like the glue. And then we're just going to take this dough. And really simply, we're going to take the outside ends, fold it in,
1: boom,
2: just like this, and do a quick fold and a quick roll. Now, this might take a little bit of practice for you guys at home if you haven't been familiar with some dough. I'm just going to take it and roll it up, just really nice and quick like that, like a stromboli.
1: Right on the same pan.
2: Right on the same pan. We're going to hit the top with a little bit of egg wash. That's what's going to get it all nice and golden brown.
1: Beaten up egg there.
2: And then we're going to make some nice vent holes and bake it in your oven at about 450 degrees so it's nice and golden brown and you have this delicious...
1: This is fantastic.
0: So there's Buffalo. Let's go to Kansas City.
2: Representing Kansas City, we have our Kansas City cheesy corn. So in our pot right here, we have a little... Where are my buffalo people? All right, so to our pot, we're going to add in our chopped garlic, some rendered bacon. We're going to get all the aromatic and beautiful.
1: Smells good.
2: If you have fresh corn, great. If not, you can use frozen corn, you can use canned corn. It doesn't really matter because what's really important about this is all the other goodies that we're going to put in here. Some milk, some cheese, shredded cheddar cheese.
0: Was that Velveeta?
2: That sure is Velveeta, and some cream cheese.
1: Nothing wrong with Velveeta.
2: And a little bit of butter. And you know what? It melts perfectly. It's incredible. So we're going to take all this, melt it all together, and then at the end, we're going to pour it into our cassoulet dish just like this, top it off with some more shredded cheddar cheese because football season is all about the cheese.
1: What say you, ladies?
3: Incredible.
4: We're dying.
3: Get to the ribs.
2: Kansas City, probably one of the most famous regions for Kansas City style barbecue sauce, sweet, sticky, molasses-based, brown sugar, ketchup-based barbecue sauces.
0: What makes it like a Kansas City rib?
2: It's sweet. 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So the sauce is basically made with molasses, brown sugar, ketchup, a little apple cider vinegar. Mix it all together, make a delicious barbecue sauce. And

0: we're back with Today Food Loves Football to get you ready for the big Sunday night battle here on NBC. Pittsburgh Steelers, LA Chargers, here to get us in the spirit with some game day eats. Cookbook author and restaurant owner Adrian Calvo. Adrian, thank you for being here.
1: Oh,
0: it's chilly out on the plaza. Savannah joins us. We're going to start with this beautiful Italian sandwich.
1: Yes, an outrageous Italian sandwich.
0: It is outrageous.
1: Maximum flavor style. Lots of flavors. We have here some ciabatta bread, some fresh mozzarella.
0: Yep.
1: Got to use the fresh stuff.
2: Mm.
1: We're going to cut that into about quarter-inch pieces.
2: Okay.
1: Now, don't skimp on the fresh stuff. Building ingredients, using great ingredients is
0: that makes
1: secret.
0: A difference. Why do you like the ciabatta?
1: The chewiness, but the lightness of it as well. But, you know, any rustic Italian bread really will do. Mm-hmm.
0: So you get some pesto down?
1: Pesto down on both sides.
2: I need a chainsaw for this.
1: And then we're going to start pressing our meats. Now, I like to use pepperoni, prosciutto, salami.
0: Mm.
1: But guess what? You have turkey and ham left over for Thanksgiving.
2: Mm-hmm.
1: Swap that out, okay?
2: Do I layer on the cheese now?
1: Please, layer it here. We have some sliced up as well.
2: Oh, cheese, okay.
1: Yes.
0: Oh, Adrian, that is
1: isn't that fantastic? So we layer on some peppers, pepperoncini. It should look like this. We press it.
2: Smells so good.
1: With something heavy in the fridge overnight.
0: Oh, the skillet.
1: The skillet goes on like this.
0: Yep.
2: Okay.
0: Is this a Pittsburgh thing?
1: Yes. You have look at this, guys.
2: That's my half. That's
0: Carson's
2: half.
0: Yeah.
1: I like that.
0: This is delicious.
1: I like that. Next. You know, it's not football without a queso, without a cheese dip, right?
0: That's right.
1: So we have here some chorizo, okay? Now we're going to use some Oaxaca cheese or, you know, any type of creamy, melty cheese will work, okay? So we saute it like so over medium-high heat.
2: Okay.
1: Now the flavors really come out here. This is one of the most important steps.
2: Okay.
1: Now
2: just to get a good saute of the chorizo first.
0: We have our tasting table. Okay. Guys, how is the Pittsburgh sandwich?
1: Here.
3: It's good.
1: We're
0: like
1: going
0: that?
1: To add it to a casserole.
2: You're moving it into a casserole.
1: Exactly. Okay. Now we're going.
2: Now we're adding our.
1: Hey guys!
0: There you go.
2: We're adding our Oaxaca cheese or any melty cheese.
1: Exactly. You can mix cheeses as well, too.
2: Sure can.
1: If you can't get that type of cheese, provolone works well.
2: Okay.
1: Goes into the oven until it's nice and melty.
2: Oh, yeah.
3: Melty.
1: Yes. Serve it with tortilla chips and some pico de gallo or some salsa. So delicious. That's maximum flavor.
2: It's so cold, it kind of froze.
1: Yes.
2: It's supposed to be hot.
1: It's super cold here.
2: I know. All right. Well, okay. What's next?
1: Next, we have our cheeseburger tots, which are... Cheeseburger.

0: Cheeseburger tater tots.
1: Yeah. You see, all it right. grabs your attention right away. Wow. We have some ground beef, some mm-hmm. onions, and who doesn't like onions and ground beef? Oh my gosh, right?
2: All the things.
1: You saute that. Actually, you want to saute this for me?
2: Oh, sure.
1: Okay.
2: If you think I can.
1: Oh, absolutely. We're going to add mayo right to the pan.
2: Mm-hmm. Oh, mayo. Interesting.
1: Relish.
2: And this is just ground beef and onions, right?
1: Yep. Mustard.
2: Okay. Not that you'd want to, but you could do ground turkey if you wanted to.
1: Exactly. Or chicken.
2: Okay.
1: So we saute that together. Here we have our tater tots. You're good. That's perfect.
2: Okay. Oh, do you want me to mix it more?
1: Yeah. Mix it until it's well combined.
3: How do you make the tater tot a vessel for this burger meat?
1: Here's the secret, guys. This is the secret. You use something like this, and you press the already baked tater tot.
3: You make a shell.
1: Right here. Oh. You make the shell.
2: Oh, it's just the back of a container.
1: Yes. Exactly. If all else fails, your thumb.
2: Yeah,
1: now, that stuffing goes into the potato.
2: Yes.
1: All right. And then we top it off, with some pickles, some secret sauce.
2: Now, are you baking this more, or is this
1: just... Yes, we're going to bake it a little bit more.
4: Oh, my God.
1: Okay.
4: Pickle
1: goes on top, like so. Now, imagine all these flavors. Secret sauce,
3: tastes
1: pickle.
3: Like a Big Mac.
2: Yes.
1: Now, the potato. The ground
2: what are those little seeds?
1: Sesame
2: seeds. Oh, sesame seeds.
1: That's
2: okay.
1: Like your bun that has, you know, the sesame seeds on top.
2: How's it taste, you guys? Carson, you left the segment. You're just over there eating.
3: These thoughts are the truth.
1: And if you have any of these left, pop them out as hors d'oeuvres for Thanksgiving.
2: That's so fun. Right? I love it. What do you think, guys?
1: So is that maximum flavor?
5: Insane.
1: Thank you.
3: Well done, Joe. The queso's awful.
2: My queso was frozen. All right, awesome.
1: Yeah, but these are great.
4: But it's good cold, too.
1: And it's all easy. Anybody can do this. You.
2: That is delicious.
1: All right.
2: Okay, Adrian.
3: You nailed it.
2: Thank you so much. If you want to get more on these recipes, go to...

0: It is Superfood Friday, and we are celebrating the return to football. And here to get us tailgate ready is today nutritionist Joy Bauer, showing us two dishes you can tackle on game day. Joy, good morning. I love the whole setup here.
1: Oh, good morning, guys. Welcome to my tailgate. And by the way, people are set up in a stadium parking lot or like me parked in their driveway or on their comfy couch. I have two hearty, delicious food ideas. Okay. I hope you're going to love them.
0: Well, I see you've got a pot sitting on the grill. What are you making in that?
1: So I'm going on record to say this is the easiest chili on the planet. It just requires three ingredients, and it comes together in 10 minutes flat.
0: Okay.
1: So, oops, lost my earphone. So I'm starting here with lean ground turkey meat, and it was just about 1 pound, and I browned it. And it can also be sirloin, or it can be lentils if you prefer. Next, I'm adding in, this is 1 can of rinsed drained beans. And now for the MVP of the chili. So this is a 16-ounce jar of salsa, and it's going to do all of the flavoring for you. This is basically the hack here. You just stir this all together, and normally I would say, pick up any salsa that would be on sale, but really here, the salsa is bringing all the flavor to your pot. The onions, the garlic, the peppers. And so you really want to pick your absolute favorite brand. It's sort of like the MVP of the whole entire chili over here.
0: Full disclosure, that's how I make my chili all the time. And it's quick and it works and it's yummy. So here's the thing. That couldn't be easier, but if you take... What just happened there?
1: So here I have like a bowl of chili, but I'm going to turn it into chili dogs because here I took lean poultry sausage. I put it in whole grain buns and I put the chili and some cheddar on top. Guys, I'm telling you, like football dance worthy.
0: Yum. That looks so good. So what if you want it a little spicy?
1: If you want it sort of like bolden up a classic chili flavor and bring some smokiness to the pot, I would add some chili powder and ground cumin. You could add a little bit of at a time and taste it and, you know, sort of go from there. But I'm telling you, it's like three ingredient chili that delivers big on taste.
0: Okay.
1: I think you'll really like it.
0: All right. I know you also have a spin on some BLTs. How are you making these?
1: Yeah, so this is like a fun spin on a beloved classic, the BLT, and basically it's salad on a stick. I've taken the formula, the bacon, lettuce, and tomato, and I skewered it and created kebabs. So this is turkey bacon. It's lower in fat. It's higher in protein. I've got my lettuce. I have cherry tomatoes, and I did three layers of it here. It's a great way to get sort of finicky eaters or salad haters to get on board because it becomes
0: put it on
1: fun.
0: A stick. Yeah.
1: And it's then brilliant. I have my then I have a creamy ranch dressing. You could simplify the recipe and just buy a favorite store-bought, or I'm going to put on Instagram, and I have on today.com a do-it-yourself super lightened up but thick and delicious ranch dressing
0: that
1: people can check
0: out.
2: That's great.
1: And you can either pour it over and drizzle your kebabs, or you can let people dunk it. And then I have some chives.
0: That's cute.
1: But
0: that's
1: it's
0: like I want to know how you actually eat it.
1: So easy, so delicious. But again, football dance worthy. I'm going to show you
0: that's
1: these
0: cute.
1: Two things.
0: Salad on a stick. That's awesome.
2: It.
0: Learn something every day.
1: I lost my audio.
0: I wanted to
2: thank
0: know how
2: you,
0: exactly
2: Joy.
0: You eat the BLT.
2: All right,
0: you make it.
1: I'm so sorry.
2: It's okay. No worries. But you everything looks fantastic. And we love when you freeze and then speed up.
0: Yeah,
2: that's fantastic.
0: It freaked me out. I was like, was that human? Like, did that just happen? She's got like a robot. Al's not human either. Thanks, Joy, for these recipes. Head to today.com/food. We'll be right back.
3: I was like, whoa.
4: And we're back with Today Food Loves Football. It's the Titans and Rams Sunday night. And if you want new game day eats to try, you're in luck. Cookbook author and food blogger Gabby Dawkins is here with a few favorites. Not a lot of time. Let's get right into it.
5: Right
4: representing
5: into
4: the Rams,
5: it.
4: What are we going to start with?
5: We're going to make some L.A.-inspired fish tacos. So we just have some, like, cod. You could use salmon, any kind of flaky white fish.
4: Yep.
5: And we're going to just season it with any sort of, like, all-purpose seafood seasoning. You want to go ahead and give that, well, I'll just drizzle it with a little olive oil.
4: Yep.
5: We're short on time.
4: Love it.
5: Okay, and so then we're just going to take this and grill it. If you live somewhere where you have, like, an outdoor grill, go for it.
4: Mm-hmm.
5: The key to grill grilling fish is you want to put it on a hot grill because otherwise it'll stick. Yeah, go ahead and season
3: that. How long will this cook for?
5: That's going to cook for about 3 to 4 minutes on each side. Don't try and flip it until it releases and so it's ready to go. Once that's done, we're going to make it with a little smashed avocado, like faux guacamole situation. Yep. So we just are going to dice some chives. I'll let you throw those into little bit of avocado.
3: Okay.
5: Perfect. You could use cilantro, whatever. And then I'll give you a fork. Season that with a little salt, pepper, a little bit of lime juice. Perfect. That's great.
3: And you don't want to probably do too much, right? You want to let the fish kind of stand out.
5: Want a little bit of avocado.
3: I love the cilantro. LA.
5: Then we have some charred tortillas, flour tortillas, corn tortillas, whatever you want. Go ahead and flip it. Yeah, fine.
3: Not ready yet.
5: Okay. We've got some done over here. So I'm going to grab this spoon. Once you have your fish done, you're just going to kind of flake it
3: look
5: off.
3: Look at that. It looks delicious.
5: When it's ready to go, it's perfectly flaked. Just go
3: all
5: ahead
3: right.
5: And
3: how's the fish tacos, gang? We got the
6: fish
3: over there.
2: They are good.
6: A nice job of
5: these. And some lime juice.
7: Refreshing. Yeah, a little limey. Oh, I like it.
3: Yeah, that's fantastic.
5: And you can serve it with some poblano-style queso.
3: Wow.
5: Delicious.
3: Okay. Like an LA street tacos. Great.
5: Right?
3: Yep.
5: Okay, so now we're going to make some sweet potato fries. If you have a mandolin, just use it to thinly slice your sweet potatoes.
3: Uh-huh.
5: You can use any kind of sweet potatoes you want. Then these are going to go right into frying liquid. Those are going to cook for about a couple minutes on each side.
2: This spice is
3: got some chicken.
5: I like it.
2: The spice is terrific.
5: Homemade barbecue sauce. So once it's done, you take them out and you just season this with a little barbecue sauce.
3: Well, that is delicious.
5: Yeah. And serve it up with some tea-soaked chicken thighs. Chicken legs.
3: To you.
5: Cheers.
3: 3 minutes, two meals.
5: I mean,
3: well done.
5: I've never cooked so fast in my life.
3: You crushed it. Gabby, thank you. The recipe today, Doc.
5: Thank you.

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2: Yes.
1: Good morning.
2: Good morning. Now,
1: I know you're launching a healthy cooking show. Today, we're splurging a little bit because it's the end of the year.
2: Yeah.
1: And I said to her in the green room, I'd rather take two bites of something really awesome than eat a whole plate of blah.
2: So let's start. So we are known for my meatballs. So we are making a mega meatball calzone.
3: Okay.
2: Because we want party food. So here is the meatball, the mixture. And if you want to go turkey, you can replace this recipe
3: with turkey.
2: What did you
3: use?
2: I used beef, Parmesan, fresh garlic, fresh parsley, egg, salt, pepper.
1: Impossible meat could be used too for
2: people
1: who don't eat.
2: Oh, yeah.
1: Okay.
2: That's a good idea.
1: You
2: can absolutely replace my recipe with impossible meat. I've used it. I have it on my website. It's
3: great. The same ingredients.
2: Same exact ingredients.
3: Yep.
2: Just switch.
3: Okay.
2: And then you want to pan sear it. I don't like baking meatballs. I like frying them. You want that golden crust.
3: Okay, and then it's not mushy.
2: Yeah. And then you put it in the sauce. And then we have pizza dough that you can get from your local pizzeria.
3: Okay.
2: Or the stores.
3: Sure.
2: And you roll it out, you shape it into a football, and then you start pouring it in. And this is such a crowd pleaser.
3: You know, I've never made a calzone.
2: Really?
3: No.
1: Yeah, me neither.
2: Oh, my gosh. And you know what? Once you learn the premise of this, you can, like...
3: You do it all the time?
2: Start doing everything. You could fill football with, you know, you can do a vegetarian. You could do everything.
3: No, I'm inspired right now.
1: An interesting tip is that you can call your local pizzeria and just ask for the dough. I did that over the pandemic.
2: Especially when you, you know, and it supports them, too. If you love their dough...
3: It's probably not that expensive either.
2: No,
3: right?
2: It's not. Okay.
1: All right.
2: Then we do a little cheese, a little mascarpone, a little Parmesan, a little parsley.
3: Ooh. A mascarpone.
2: Mascarpone is like Italian cream cheese.
3: Yep.
2: Okay. And then we take this.
3: Oh, you do two.
1: Oh, two footballs.
3: No. And you did yours in the shape of a football because, of course.
1: So smart.
2: Football.
1: But baseball season?
3: That's cute.
1: Shape of a baseball.
2: Okay.
3: And then the little thingies down the middle.
2: Yes, just make sure you shape it, okay?
3: That's cute.
2: And then
1: you fold it over.
2: Fold it over so nothing leaks out. And then you make the little football strips.
3: Duck.
2: Right there. You bake it in the oven, and then I add garlic and butter.
1: Look at this.
2: Because it's kind of like, garlic butter knots.
1: This is the most beautiful thing.
2: And then you just slice it, and it's a
3: party. Oh, my God, it's amazing. Jill's a vegetarian, so I should just take yours.
1: Oh, no, I eat meat. I just don't eat poultry.
3: Oh, try this.
1: Yeah.
3: It's really good.
2: It's such a fun event.
3: And
2: just because I want something light, you don't want, like, wings and something heavy.
3: Right.
2: Do a beautiful winter crudité with my skinny dip. All these vegetables are here. Eat with your eyes. Go to your local farmer's market.
3: I like that. Eat with your eyes.
2: It's so beautiful. Presentation. Because people don't like crudité because it's like that pre-cut.
3: It does.
2: Dry
3: yeah.
2: vegetable. And pre-cut vegetables cost more money than if you buy it yourself. And here's an herb. Okay, here's herbs.
3: Okay.
2: A lot of herbs.
3: So what are we putting in here?
2: We are putting garlic cloves, lemon zest, lemon juice.
3: It smells
2: all these herbs.
3: So good and fresh.
2: Fresh herbs are everything.
3: Okay.
2: You don't miss the fat.
3: Mm-hmm.
2: And then we mince it. We drizzle a little olive oil. We mince it. And then we put it into Greek yogurt. If you want, you can use sour cream. But this is healthy and good for you.
1: I know. I'm not giving
2: this
1: up.
2: Mark, how do we...
1: I should have started with the crudité and moved on to the calzone because now I want to finish.
2: And then you just mix
3: it.
2: You store it for just a couple of hours in the fridge.
3: Oh, good.
2: And then you enjoy.
3: Oh, it's so fresh.
2: It's so fresh and delicious. You can add heat to it.
3: Try this,
2: and like
3: Jill.
2: I said, it's all about don't buy those dried packets.
3: Thank you.
2: And add it.
3: You know what?
2: Don't do the dried packets.
3: You're actually preaching to me because I'm guilty of that. And they're not quite the same. Like, this is really good.
2: Not quite the same. Just add a little salt and pepper. And it feels luscious.
3: Oh, my God. It feels fresh.
2: The whole point is it feels delicious.
3: Oh my gosh.
2: Like you're cheating because,
3: but
2: you know.
3: But your comfort because it's creamy.
2: Listen, it's football. This is American tradition. We like to eat, but
3: this is great.
2: After eating that beautiful mega calzone, we need some winter crudité.
3: This is fantastic.
1: And it's a great combination. Mm-hmm. Well, thank you so much
3: for being here.
2: It's so great to be back.
1: I know. It feels great, right?
2: Thank you.
1: Okay, and for these recipes, head to...

0: And we're back with today. Food loves football, and all football fans are going to love the Sunday night matchup.
1: I mean, how could you not? How could you not? You got Tom Brady, of course, spent 20 years as the face of the New England Patriots, returning to Gillette Stadium to take on his old team. And looky, looky, who's already there. Chanel Jones at Gillette Stadium. What's up, Ass Jones?
2: Hello. Well, whether you're a Pats fan, a Bucks fan, or just a fan of good old game day food, we have the perfect menu for the game. We have Karen Akunowitz. She's a James Beard award-winning chef and owner of Fox and the Knife in South Boston, and she's whipped up some delicious, easy recipes for all of us to make, whether you're tailgating or at home on your couch. Good morning to you.
3: Hi, Chanel. How are you?
2: Are you guys ready to eat? Okay, so first of all, let's talk about the Patriots. You're a big-time fan, obviously.
3: I'm a big-time fan, yeah. Absolutely. I mean, the GOAT's coming back to town. Couldn't be happier about it. But, you know, when the game starts, it's game time, right?
2: Absolutely. Shall we eat?
3: We shall definitely
2: eat. All right, let's talk about lobster rolls.
3: We did a little sandwich off here.
2: Okay.
3: So a little New England lobster roll.
2: Okay.
3: A little Florida-pressed Cubano sandwich. Okay. A little, you know, to celebrate the rivalry. We've got New England lobster rolls. Now, there's controversy in New England. Do you eat them cold with mayo?
2: Right.
3: Do you eat them hot with butter?
2: So am I horrible for liking it hot with
3: butter? No, I love them hot with butter.
2: Okay.
3: But this is the best of both worlds.
2: Okay.
3: This is a little riff on my friends from the Clam Shack in Kennebunk in Maine.
2: Okay.
3: I make the lobster hot with butter. We toast the roll.
2: Okay.
3: And then we add some tarragon mayo. Why don't you go ahead?
2: Okay. Do I add the lobster first?
3: Yeah, you put the lobster
2: on
3: the bottom right here.
2: Okay. Can I have some lobster while we talk about
3: it? Yes, please, have some. And you want to get, I like to put, you know, a whole tail on here, get a claw on there.
2: Oh, so you have to load it up.
3: Oh, yeah. I mean, if you're going to eat a lobster roll, let's eat a lobster roll,
2: okay.
3: Right? All right. I'm going to add a little. So I make a little tarragon mayo.
2: Okay.
3: So this little herby, we're going to put that on the top of the roll.
2: Okay. Is this easy to make?
3: This is so easy. You're going to make this in a blender with an immersion blender.
2: Okay.
3: Or you can just buy some mayo at home, chop up some tarragon. Call it a day. Make it easy. We're going to grab a little arugula.
2: Okay.
3: We're going to put that right on top of the lobster.
2: On the top.
3: Yep, you got it.
2: I washed my hands, promise.
3: Perfect.
2: Okay.
3: We're going to push this down and little toothpick action. A little bigger than a slider, a little smaller than a
2: sandwich. You know what? You can't beat it.
3: Perfect game day size.
2: Okay, so on the other end here, we have the, do I call them Cubano rolls?
3: Cubano, yeah.
2: Cubano? Okay.
3: Plus Cubano.
2: Okay.
3: So you can do these on a panini press or you can do them in a pan.
2: Okay.
3: They're actually great for tailgating because you can warm them, press them at home.
2: Okay.
3: And then they stay pretty great if they travel. They're also great for a game day spread. We're going to put mustard on both sides.
2: Okay. Easy enough.
3: Easy enough.
2: It also makes for a great spread.
3: Oh, my gosh.
2: Pick up something
3: also,
2: and go for
3: it. Also, if you're a pescatarian, you eat meat, you don't eat meat, we've got something for everyone.
2: Okay.
3: We like to load this up. We like to put cheese on both sides.
2: Mm-hmm.
3: You want to do the pickles?
2: Do the pickles.
3: You pickle on this side.
2: A little crunch.
3: So we're either going to do roast pork or ham on this side. If you don't go for pork or ham, you could always do turkey. That's a great substitution.
2: Easy enough.
3: We're going to close this bad boy up. And we're going to throw it.
2: A good old panini maker.
3: We're going to throw it right on that press.
2: Okay, so we've got about 1 minute left. In honor of our healthy folks here, we have, especially Giselle and Brady, first
3: Tom
2: of all.
3: Tom and Giselle, right? If you're a fan,
2: I feel
3: if you're
2: like
3: not a football fan, you're probably a Tom and Giselle fan. So I made this in honor of them. This is a little green goddess dressing. That's a little nod to Giselle, right?
2: There you
3: a little
2: go.
3: Goddess dressing with some beautiful crudité. And I love to put them in individual cups.
2: This is good. Right? Especially with COVID too.
3: Right? Everyone has their own individual cups. Kids love them.
2: Okay.
3: And, you know, it's a great and fun, delicious way to get some vegetables into your football.
2: And then how do you make the green goddess dip really quick?
3: Green goddess dip, we're going to throw it all in a blender. Tarragon, spinach, chervil, parsley.
2: It.
3: Yes. Okay. And we whip in a little Greek yogurt at the end.
2: Mm.
3: If you're dairy-free, you can use a little coconut yogurt, a little coconut cream, and you've got like a delicious, herby, dairy-free dip.
2: You know what I like about this? It looks healthy, but it still tastes like it's
3: delicious.
2: Right?
3: It feels, you still feel like, I'm eating something delicious. Yeah,
2: and you're the best.
3: You're
2: Thank
3: the best.
2: Thank you so much.
3: You're welcome.
2: Are you ready for Sunday night?
3: I am ready. Do you have tickets to the game?
2: No, I'll be watching from my couch.
3: Yeah, same. Me too.
2: Are you ready for the game? It kind of goes without saying. This is really yummy.
4: I feel like I just ran for a touchdown out here on the plaza. The best segment, Today Food Loves Football, this morning. We're going to get you ready for Sunday night's clash between Seattle Seahawks and the Pittsburgh Steelers here on NBC.
5: That's right. Now, if you're looking for some different snack ideas for the big game, Molly Yeh, an award-winning cookbook author, host of Food Network's Girl Meets Farm, has two easy ones, but we cannot wait to try these. Molly, good morning.
2: Hi, Savannah. Happy football season.
4: Yes. Shit, you had me at hello.
2: Oh, my gosh. They're meaty. They're cheesy. They're carby. They've got everything. All the food groups.
5: Everything.
2: And they're actually really easy. So I'm starting with a great basic pork meatball. I have my breadcrumbs soaking in the milk. It's going to make them really nice and juicy and moist.
5: Could you do like ground turkey or ground chicken if you wanted to?
2: For sure. Yeah, ground beef, any ground meat. And then season with some salt and pepper. And then do you want to dump in the seasonings here?
5: What are those?
2: I've got garlic, onion. I always like to add fennel seeds to my meatballs because it gives them a sausagey vibe.
5: Mm-hmm.
2: And then a little bit of smokiness and heat with some paprika and red pepper. That gets mixed up with an egg and some parsley. And if I was at home, I would get in here with my hands and mix it up. But I don't want to get my hands dirty on the plaza.
5: Yeah.
2: Okay, we got our meatballs here. These are
5: a little ice cream scoop to make
2: Ice cream scoop so that they're uniformly sized. And then you just want to sear them on all sides to get that great crust.
4: How hot is that pan?
2: Not hot enough right now.
4: Okay.
2: You should hear it sizzle.
4: When you're making it
2: at home, you should hear it sizzle. And you develop that crust because that develops that flavor. And now this is the fun part.
4: This is the part that intimidates me.
2: Do you want to make
4: one? No, I want you to do it. Show them how it's really done.
2: So we're basically making a meatball dumpling. Mm-hmm. And I've got my biscuit dough here. I always say the hardest part of making this recipe is opening up that can of biscuit dough.
5: So you use the store-bought
2: thing. We just made homemade meatball. If you wanted to go all in and make a homemade biscuit, go right ahead.
5: But no shit.
2: See, put some cheese in so it gets nice and melty.
4: Is that mozzarella?
5: Could you use any cheese?
2: That's mozzarella. Any melty cheese.
5: Melty
2: mozzarella,
5: cheese.
2: Provolone.
5: Velveeta.
2: Whoa, Al, that's awesome. I'm going to use that next time. Okay, pinch the edges to seal. Mm-hmm. These go into a baker.
5: Right.
2: And they bake for about
4: egg
2: half an hour. This is garlic butter.
5: Come on.
4: Oh, stop it.
2: So it's like the whole thing behind it. Is it good? I'm like, yeah. It's a good breakfast, right?
4: Oh,
2: yeah, get your protein in. So it's as if these dress up like garlic knots for Halloween.
5: And how long do you bake them for?
2: 375, 30 to 40 minutes.
5: Okay.
2: This looks
4: so incredible.
2: There it is.
4: Oh, my gosh. Yum.
2: Go for it, Al. Okay. All right, so for Pittsburgh.
5: Wow.
2: For the Seattle Seahawks,
5: we've got
2: some jalapeno poppers.
5: Nice.
2: They kind of look like footballs, and they're green for Seahawks. And the filling is cream cheese, Swiss mozzarella. It gets really melty. Some pickles. I'm pregnant.
4: Why not?
2: And then some ham. A little bit of paprika and cayenne for that smokiness and heat. And this is just a really flavorful filling. If you wanted to just serve this as a dip with some crackers, it's good.
4: Let's do the fast forward because we only have about 45 seconds
2: left. Okay, so we're going to fill these guys just like that. Mm-hmm. Easiest to do it with a piping bag. Okay. Cleanest that way. You could use a Ziploc bag.
5: And then what's the frying crust
2: thing? Okay. So they get dredged in flour, egg, and then Ritz crackers.
5: Oh, wow.
4: Oh, I love that.
2: Because buttery is a little sweet. And how are they?
5: And then you're gonna deep fry these at what temperature?
6: It is
2: 365 until they're golden and crisp.
4: Oh, my God.
5: Guys,
7: so the meatball biscuit.
2: What are you voting for?
7: The meatball biscuit is so good. It starts like a meatball hoagie, and then it finishes like a breakfast biscuit. It's so good.
5: And the popper?
7: Oh, awesome. And it's not too spicy. Not too spicy, so it's good.
4: It's a little good.
5: All right.
7: Keep talking. We're eating.
5: And you finish it off with a nice beer. Very nice.
4: Okay, so
5: Molly.
4: You fry it right in there.
2: Fry it right in here. All right, let's fry some.
5: It's so great to see you.
2: Good to see you, too. Thank you for having me. Go sports.
5: Yes. All right. Go sports. I like that. Just go generic sports. Find her recipe.

0: We are back with Today Food Loves Football to get you ready for Sunday night's big game. The Chiefs taking on the Ravens. A matchup between two of the biggest quarterbacks in the game. Of course, Patrick Mahomes and Lamar Jackson.
1: But let's talk about the food, shall we? What should you serve? Mark Anderson and Ryan Faye, the grill dads, are here. They got us covered. Hi, guys. Morning.
2: Good morning, guys.
1: Yay.
2: Good morning.
1: Okay.
3: Good morning.
1: For me, football is about the food.
2: Oh, yeah.
1: Just 100%. That's it. So what are you guys making today?
2: I'm going to make a crab cake BLT first to celebrate the ultimate winners of this game, which will be the Ravens.
3: Come on.
2: Our boy, J.K. Dobbins, he's hurt, but we love him.
3: All right.
2: So this crab cake, we turned it into a BLT because any excuse to put bacon on a sandwich we think is a good thing to do.
4: Yeah.
2: So let's make our crab cake. We have crab meat that we've shredded up. We've got breadcrumbs. We actually do a little bit more breadcrumb than normal when we're going to grill it because it works as a binder and helps keep it together on the grill.
5: Do you guys use real or
2: some parsley?
1: Wait, what? That was a good question.
2: Real.
1: Oh, real.
2: Especially if you want to show your face in Baltimore.
5: No. Okay. I feel like that's
2: so
5: a setup.
2: We have Old Bay mayo.
0: Old Bay mayo. That's the setup.
2: Got some eggs in here.
3: Oh, there you go.
0: Got to bind it.
3: Yep.
2: All right, so
3: that's the glue.
2: Once you mix that around, it looks like this. So when you form your patties here, which bigger is always better, you want to put them back in the fridge for a couple hours, and that's going to help them stay together on the grill. And we've got some over here that are grilling away.
3: Good job, Mark. Looks great.
6: Do they shrink up like a burger does, or do they kind of maintain their size?
2: They stay about the same size because it's usually when fat renders out that things shrink, and these aren't, you know, the crab meat doesn't have a ton of fat in them. So, all right, we'll show you guys how we build this. So,
6: like a frightened turtle.
2: All right, so we have. All right, so we've got toasted bun. This is a potato bun. We do lettuce down on the bottom of the bun first because we don't want to get a soggy bun. So this actually protects the structural integrity of our BLT. So we go first down with that. Ooh, crab cake down. We go, look at this, nice grilled crab cake. And then we do tomato now, everybody's favorite part.
0: Oh, that looks good.
2: Awesome. We do some bacon.
0: Oh, bacon.
2: Now we're going to do, so this Old Bay mayo is just mayo, Old Bay, and some lemon juice.
3: Yes, it is.
2: So we're going to spread some of that on the top.
1: That's special sauce.
3: Delicious. Yeah.
2: And then?
6: That looks amazing.
0: We got to make sure we leave equal time for Kansas City.
1: Okay, looks real good.
3: You got it. We need the KC time now. Thanks very much, Mark, for playing. It's a lot like second place to me. All right. We're going to go ahead and start. We're going to do a Kansas City strip today, bruschetta. So we're going to up the bruschetta game. I mean, if you're tailgating and you're bringing this dish, people that actually might be in for that team might actually join KC. This is a real deal.
2: Not going to happen.
3: It's going to happen. All right, this is an American Wagyu steak. This is a strip steak. We're going to take a little kosher salt. Now, what's great about this is a pretty big, it's like a 2-inch cut of steak here. You can salt pretty liberally, all right?
2: Is that a New York strip or a Kansas City strip?
3: Sure is, buddy. Yeah. Actually, it's both of those things. Kind of the same cut. All right, so we're going to take this and we're going to throw this on our charcoal grill that we've got going here. All we're going to do is we're going to put this on an indirect side. We set up the grill for two-zone cooking. We want this side for searing and we want this side for indirect, all right? So then what you're going to get, the magic of TV.
0: Charcoal, by the way.
3: You get this beautiful steak that appears.
7: The green egg.
3: So we're going to take this off at about 132 degrees or so, and then we're going to sear it. So it gets these beautiful, this beautiful color, this beautiful char. And then we're going to cut this up. All right. And I'll show you that in a sec. Man, let's make some bruschetta. All right. Roma tomatoes. Love them. You can find them anywhere. I'm from Ohio originally. Man, if there's a tomato aisle, it's full of Romas, which is great because they're easy to find. So we use Roma tomatoes. We're going to use a little chiffonade basil. It's a very fancy way of cutting it, which I always do. Right, Mark?
2: Someone else did that for you.
3: I know. It doesn't matter. All right. Calabrian chilies we have here as well. And we have some champagne vinegar. All right, we do a little salt and pepper in here as well, which I love. All right, and that makes our bruschetta. All right, very simple dish to make, but super fun. And it, again, looks like this. You give this a stir. Really fun stuff.
7: Where's
3: so I'm going to show you how to really quickly. What's that? Yeah, the steak comes in really quickly. I'm going to show you this. All right, this is what you get.
0: Okay. Oh,
3: we got the magic of Hollywood again.
1: Oh.
3: All right, so what we like to do is toast the baguette with a little olive oil, and we like to smash. We like to smash the garlic, okay? And then what you do is you rub it right when the bread comes off the grill with the garlic. So you're getting this really beautiful kind of raw flavor as well. And then we're going to, not yet. Okay. Then we're going to take our bruschetta, and we're going to build this. All right, put it right on here. And some beautiful pieces. I mean, guys. That's medium rare, about 135 degrees or so. And we're going to layer this steak beautifully on here. All right, and what I like to do, too, is take a little bit of Parmigiano Reggiano cheese. Mm-hmm. You take a vegetable peeler, just take the piece of cheese, cut it right off. Nice, right on top. Right on top.
0: Oh, that's amazing. Wow.
3: Balsamic
0: that's beautiful.
3: Reduction.
0: That's a pickle.
1: Is it an open-faced sandwich? Looks
3: a little bit
1: like
3: of that. This is what you get, guys.
1: Oh, gorgeous.
4: Open.
5: I'm going with the steak. I think I would go with the steak.
6: I would go with the steak.
2: It's a portable steak sandwich.
3: It's a portable steak sandwich. Yeah.
0: They both look great, guys.
1: We've done it again,
4: come in the studio, Grill Dads. We need to do this in person next time so we can eat that.
1: Love it. Mark and Ryan.
2: You need a real bite of this.
3: I know. We got to feed you guys on the plaza. Thanks, guys.
4: Those both look great.
1: Guys, thank you so much. If you want those full

0: sound. We are back with our tastiest segment of the week. We really do look forward every week to this moment. Today, Food Loves Football. For Sunday night's battle on NBC, it's the Colts traveling to San Francisco to take on the Niners.
1: And if you are in need of some delicious game day snack ideas, we got you covered. Katie Lee, cookbook author, co-host of the Kitchen on Food Network, and an all-around great gal.
0: Aw,
1: good to have you.
2: I'm so happy to be here. This feels so good. It's my first time back.
0: Yeah.
2: I know. It's really wonderful.
0: So, anything new in your life?
2: I had a baby. Yeah, she's 13 months old now.
0: Oh,
2: I can't believe it went by like that, like everybody says.
0: Yeah.
2: But we're having such a good time.
1: A pandemic baby.
2: That's right. Yeah.
0: Oh, I love it.
2: It was a good time to have a baby.
0: So what are we making? Are we doing 49?
2: First. Yes, we're doing 49ers first,
1: okay.
2: And we're going to have a clam chowder dip.
1: Yes.
2: Ooh. Yes, in a sourdough bread bowl. Of
1: double
2: course.
1: Yes.
2: Yeah, very light recipe.
0: Yes, that's fine. That's not what we eat on football
2: games.
0: Yeah,
2: days. All right. So let's get moving here.
0: Okay,
2: we've got sour cream cheese, white cheddar cheese. If you'll pour in
0: some... Is this creamed corn?
2: Creamed corn, yep.
0: I haven't seen that since the 70s. Okay.
2: Right. And then we've got some seafood seasoning, celery seed, and pepper.
0: I am dumping
2: it. So you can mix all that in.
0: What's this?
2: That's Worcestershire sauce.
0: Okay.
2: So that's just
0: going
2: to kind of richen the flavors.
1: The clams, are those just out of a jar? Or
2: they're canned clams.
1: Oh, okay.
2: Yeah, I really like canned clams.
1: Okay.
2: I started using them a lot out of my pantry during the pandemic, and I love them.
0: Love it.
2: We've got red bell pepper here. Parsley, we've got
0: smelling
2: some scallions,
0: good.
2: We've got bacon, we got to have that.
0: Mm-hmm.
2: If you'll give that a good stir
0: yes,
2: for me, I've got a sourdough bread bowl here.
0: Okay.
2: Just cut the top off of it, and then you want to kind of hollow this out.
1: Why?
2: And save it, because that's what we're going to put the dip in.
1: Oh.
0: Now, are we
2: going to
0: bake
2: bowl.
0: This so that
2: yes.
0: this cheese melts? Oh,
2: yes,
0: okay.
2: It's going to get all ooey gooey,
0: oh,
2: melted,
0: yeah.
2: delicious.
0: How am I doing?
1: It's the worst
0: seed there.
2: I think football
3: it's just
2: food,
3: so
2: you got to have melted.
3: Greg, it's fair, so I feel like I need a couple of them.
4: This is no carb. You know, this
3: yeah.
4: is good.
3: It's, yeah.
2: No carb left behind, right?
0: You tear it out.
2: Okay, put
0: healthy.
2: That in there.
0: The whole thing?
2: Yes, the whole thing.
0: Wow, okay.
2: And then we're
0: going to
2: make a little topping with oyster crackers because, you know, clam chowder. You got to have some oyster crackers.
1: What is that?
2: So this is that seafood seasoning in melted butter with some parsley. We're going to pour that in.
1: And the seafood seasoning, Katie,
2: yeah,
1: can you just get it from the store?
2: You'll take this and just brush it around.
0: Oh, I'm brushing the bread.
2: Yes, the bread's going to have it. You just get it. It's like, you know, seafood boil.
1: Oh, that's good.
2: It's good. You like it?
1: Oh, yeah.
5: Are you talking like Old Bay, Katie?
2: Is it what?
5: Something like Old Bay?
2: Yeah, exactly.
1: Oh,
2: exactly.
1: Oh, yeah.
2: Okay. All right, so then we're
1: going to
2: top this
0: yeah.
2: with the oyster crackers.
0: Yeah.
2: It's going into the oven.
0: Wow.
2: 350
0: I'm
2: degrees
0: here, too.
2: Sure, and
1: so
2: save
1: you're
2: that.
1: You're doing really well with
2: dipping.
1: This.
0: Oh, thank you.
2: I know. You're
0: right
2: doing
0: now.
2: Great.
0: I know. No one thought I could do it.
5: She knows which side her bread's buttered.
2: I believe it. All right, into the oven, 350 degrees for about 30 minutes. You can, no, you leave that off. You're going to bake it just like that. Comes out like
1: it's
2: this.
1: Really good.
0: Yum.
2: Serve it with some potato chips with that extra bread for some dippers.
1: So San Francisco's done. Let's move on to Indianapolis.
2: Indianapolis.
1: Here's the thing. I ate bologna when I was a kid.
0: Ooh.
1: I didn't know bologna was back.
2: Oh, bologna never went
5: bologna
2: away.
5: Bologna never
2: in my
5: went away.
2: Opinion. Bologna's like the sleeper hit.
0: Bologna.
2: Everybody really loves it. And apparently it's a thing in Indiana. I did some Googling.
1: Oh.
2: All right, so we're doing a bologna and cheese slider bake. These are those
0: yum.
2: Hawaiian rolls. You just slice it. Making a little sauce here with mayonnaise.
0: What's that cheese? I don't
2: yellow
0: know if I've ever
2: mustard.
0: Seen that color cheese before.
1: It's American
0: yes,
1: cheese.
0: But it looks a little like, I know what American cheese is. It looks a different color.
1: No.
2: We've got pickle
1: okay.
2: relish.
1: It looks like Kraft Singles, by the way.
3: That's easy to like.
2: Well, you know, I think American cheese is such a good melting cheese.
0: I like white American cheese. You ever try that?
2: Yeah, you can get that too.
3: Yep.
2: And then just spread this onto all those rolls.
0: Okay. You want me to spread it?
2: Sure, Craig, you want to help me put the bologna
1: yes.
2: on here?
1: So yes,
2: and
1: I
2: you're
1: do.
2: Just going to layer it. So you're doing a layer of American cheese and a layer of bologna.
1: Do I overlap?
3: Taste a little bit.
2: Yeah, overlap it.
3: It does have that mustardy.
2: I always loved fried bologna sandwiches when I was a little girl.
0: Oh, my gosh.
2: Oh, my gosh.
0: Me too.
2: White bread with yellow mustard.
0: Yeah, and the way
1: white
0: they fry
1: bread.
0: Up and
1: That's
0: they
1: the
0: get
1: bread
0: kind
1: we
0: of
1: had
0: bubbly.
1: In my house.
0: So
1: okay.
0: good.
1: Well,
0: ketchup
1: well,
0: on
1: I haven't
0: been
1: it whole week yet.
0: I'm mustard.
1: Story, bro?
0: Straight mustard.
1: That's great.
2: Guys, you like the bologna sliders?
4: Yes. It almost tastes like a little mini Cuban sandwich. It has like that kind of Cuban sandwich feel to it. It's great.
2: I can see that.
0: Okay.
2: And then we're going to put that on top, brush it with butter.
1: You love the brushing.
2: Yeah, why not? A little extra butter.
0: This is a messy situation.
1: Katie, we're out of time.
0: Okay.
3: Katie, who do you like in this game?
1: The recipes are on today.com.
3: You want to break down the matchup for the
1: Colts 49ers. Sunday night here on NBC. Coverage starts at 7 p.m. Eastern.
3: Thank you so much.
2: Have a great weekend.
1: Have a nice weekend.

0: that heavy guitar music can only mean one thing. It's Today Food Loves Football. This morning, it's a matchup of the taste buds, the L.A. Cheeseburger Slider versus the San Francisco Pizza Boulevard Sourdough. Everyone over the tasting table is so happy. We've got Laura Vitale, cookbook author and host of the hit show on YouTube, Laura in the Kitchen. Hi, Laura. Welcome.
1: Hi, thank you.
0: Okay, so let's do sliders first.
1: Yes.
0: So a little ground beef.
1: These are fantastic and so, so easy, especially in the colder months when you don't want to light your outdoor grill to make sliders. You're going to take some ground beef, although you could use chicken, you could use turkey, you could use any ground beef that you like. Mm-hmm. You're going to brown that.
0: Browning.
1: Once that browns, it becomes just delicious. You're going to add some garlic, some onion, some steak seasoning, and you're going to go ahead and cook that just until the onion is nice and translucent.
0: Okay.
1: And then one of the key tips for me is to add a little bit of cream cheese, because what that does is it acts like edible glue in a way, and it keeps your ground beef from flying up all over the place. Then you're going to take some Hawaiian rolls, really any soft roll that
0: I love
1: like.
0: The Hawaiian roll, though.
1: Hawaiian
0: it's delish. It's like
1: especially
0: a donut.
1: Especially the slider size. You're going to go ahead and cut them horizontally in half.
0: Okay.
1: You're going to add your ground beef. Top it with the cheese of your choice. Okay. I'm just a fan of American cheese with my burger.
0: Should I putting it right on the meat?
1: Yes.
0: Okay.
1: You can tear it up if you want to. It makes it go a lot further.
0: Oh, okay, yeah.
1: And then you're going to make a topping, which consists of some butter, Worcestershire sauce, some Italian seasoning, and fresh garlic. Mm-hmm. And you're going to go ahead and brush the entire top of your sliders with this.
0: Oh, with your sauce. Okay.
1: Yes.
0: Just
1: then
0: the top. Okay, not the bottom.
1: Put it on a baking sheet, cover with foil in the oven 15 minutes, remove
0: the
1: foil.
0: And it's so good.
2: Brent,
0: what do we say?
2: Oh, my goodness.
1: Isn't it so good?
2: So good.
0: Do you taste that cream cheesy taste? I'm going to try this. Try that.
1: And the pickle with it. And then you can take like a small piece of pickle.
0: Oh, my God.
2: Isn't that amazing?
1: So good, right?
0: That's incredible.
1: They're so much better than outdoor sliders on a grill. I'm going to say that.
0: This is the best thing I've ever tasted.
1: I'm telling you. So now we're going to move on to one of my favorite things, which is like a giant garlic bread that tastes like pizza, and it's phenomenal. You're going to take a sourdough bowl or really any giant rustic loaf of bread, and you're going to cut it about two-thirds of the way down in both directions, okay? You're going to cut it like so, and then you're going to stuff it. You're going to stuff it with some pepperoni and mozzarella, but before you do that, you're going to make a garlic oil, which is olive oil, garlic, Italian seasoning, a pinch of hot pepper flakes, and you're going to brush this mixture, or I actually think using a spoon to sort of pour it in.
0: Oh, yeah, sort of pouring it in.
1: It's so much easier.
0: Okay.
1: And then so once that's brushed,
0: so pour it in, but you want to brush the outside too.
1: Yes.
0: Okay.
1: Once that's ready, you're going to go ahead and take pieces of mozzarella. I'm a tearer because
0: tear.
1: I think it's better that way. And you're going to stuff it. Literally stuff your mozzarella and stuff your pepperoni all over.
0: Okay.
1: Add some freshly grated Parmigiano. Bake it covered 15 minutes, uncovered another 15, 20 minutes. And then when it comes out, it is literally a giant piece of pizza, garlic bread. That
2: I
1: is
2: love
1: so
2: yumminess.
0: What do we think?
3: Every bite's a little bit different.
0: Look at
3: this one.
1: Every
3: so
1: bite's
3: good.
1: A little bit different.
0: You have to weigh in. Slider versus pepperoni pull apart bread. What do
3: it's
0: can we? What do we say?
4: This is pretty
5: I'm
4: amazing.
5: I'm going for the pepperoni pull apart.
0: Wow. Really? One slider, one pepperoni. Tie breaking vote.
2: It's so good.
3: I'm going to go with the slider with the pickle.
0: Oh.
3: Yes.
0: Okay, wow.
2: That's how you know it's good.
1: It's
2: you got
1: a must.
5: So yummy.
0: Okay.
1: It's a must.
0: Well, Laura, these are awesome recipes. People
5: really
0: should try these. I swear that's the best slider I ever tasted in my whole
1: and
0: life.
1: And it's so easy. And it's so easy.
0: Easy peasy. Okay, you can find these recipes on our website, today.com/food.
6: Mark Anderson and Ryan Fair, the authors of the best grilling cookbook ever written by two idiots. That's the name of the book. They live by and cook by the simple mantra, if they can do it, Lord knows you can. Craig, you're going to be with Mark. Faye, you and I are going to start this off here, so let's get to it.
7: All
6: we
7: right.
6: got some chicken tenders.
7: That's right. We're going to do some chicken tenders. These are actually sour cream marinated chicken tenders, but there's your beer. Take your beer.
6: Yep.
7: First thing we're going to do is make our chipotle dip. Really simple. We've got some sour cream in here.
6: Yep.
7: I'm going to put a ton of cilantro in here because I love the stems there. Well, that's maybe too much. Put a little bit of that out. We're going to do some chipotles and adobo sauce. We're going to do a little bit of mayo.
6: Mm-hmm.
7: All right. And then we're going to put in some lime juice and honey. There we go.
6: Lime juice.
7: Then what you'd normally do, magic of TV, we blend this. There it is. Okay, now we're going to come over. What we're going to do is put our chicken tenders into some sour cream. You want to put a little onion powder in, some chives.
6: Yes, I do.
7: So what we're going to do with this is, by the way, if you want to use turkey, you can do that as well, but we're going to marinate this overnight in sour cream. We're
6: going to
7: take take it out of the
0: juicy.
7: Fridge.
0: Very juicy.
6: Like
0: very
6: juicy.
1: That.
6: That's why, because it's been marinated.
7: It's a new look I have.
0: I like it.
7: Thank you.
0: Yeah, you're on a journey.
6: That's
7: you
6: a step.
7: Mom that?
8: Don't
7: yeah. Thank you.
6: Oh, happy belated birthday to Faye, and Mark, your birthday's today, right?
8: Yeah.
6: Happy birthday.
0: Oh, happy birthday.
6: Yep.
7: All right, so then we're just going to bread these in some panko breadcrumbs after we take them out. All right, going to put these around here. They're
6: going to they were mayo overnight. And then,
7: overnight,
6: and then after
7: marinated.
6: With that. Is that panko?
7: That's panko breadcrumbs.
6: Yep.
7: You can use some other stuff, but panko is really easy to use. Then you're going to take your breaded chicken. You're going to put it right in some hot oil. You want to get your chicken to 165 degrees, safe to eat. You're good to go. You're going to put this out in a big, beautiful tray. Talk about tailgating, Thanksgiving, Christmas, games, whatever you want.
3: So easy. So
7: ridiculously easy and juicy.
4: What are we doing, Mark?
8: All right, now for the better dish. All right, so.
7: Oh, ouch. Every time.
8: Lasagna has one major problem. It's not tailgate friendly. It's an ugly eater, especially if you're working off of a paper plate, right? Yeah. So what we've decided to do is go ahead and make this handheld for football games. So we have meatballs that we cooked on the grill.
4: Yes.
8: Mm-hmm. Oh, nice smoky flavor. So we grab the pasta.
4: Okay. Ooh. We got about 30 seconds.
8: Oh my God. A little sauce. All right, you know what? Let me show you. We're going to roll all this up.
4: Yep.
1: So good.
4: More panko. More oil.
8: More panko in the oil. Now we got to. You got to see the. You got to see what's inside of it.
7: How is it, guys?
1: Try it.
7: It's ridiculous. No, I haven't.
3: Oh, you got to get one.
4: That's beautiful.
8: Look at that.
3: You said handheld.
7: There it is.
3: Dunk it.
7: Oh, my God.
3: Incredible.
4: That's beautiful.
3: It's like a fried
1: dunk. Oh, my God.

0: you got some classics. Get right in on these ribs.
1: Yeah, man, it's a big Sunday. I think everybody can agree that Nashville and Kansas City are known for having great food.
0: Yes, so for sure.
1: Let's start out. I'm going to put you to work here. Yep. This is a Greek smoked rib. You're putting together a dry rub, so plenty of kosher salt. Then we pick up our Greek ingredients. We've got oregano, crushed red pepper, a little bit of garlic. Kind of the little secret here is you're going to do a little microplane on some lemon zest. It adds a little bit of brightness and acidity to that. Once you get that on, what we're going to do is just liberally season both sides of the ribs.
0: You need to do this a long time, an hour before, if you can, sort of thing?
1: Ideally, the night before, let it set up in the fridge. And then we've got our grill pan over here that's kind of emulating direct heat. We just want to put these on over direct heat. If you're working on a grill, we set up like a two-zone fire, maybe a little bit hotter on one side. If you've got gas or charcoal, push it to one side, flip it on the other.
0: Yep.
1: We're going to put that on for about 15 minutes. That's going to set the rib. Then we move it to indirect heat.
0: Let that
1: inside
0: cook. We're
1: going to cook it low and slow,
0: low and slow.
1: Old mantra. So the idea here is we're going to create a little bit of a mop sauce.
0: Uncle Al, how the ribs?
1: We got a little bit of honey.
2: Nice and tender.
1: And then we've got red lemon vinegar. Traditionally, we're going to use a apple cider vinegar.
0: I love it.
1: We give this a little twirl right here. We got honey in here. The honey is going to kind of help caramelize these guys.
0: That's going to help the crust.
1: So we just base this over the top, and then you can see what we've got. We don't want a fall off the bone rib that kind of implodes on you. We want a bite off the bone. It goes really well with that cold beverage you got hiding out
0: delicious.
1: Down there as well. So
2: that's good.
1: Kansas City over here.
0: Yeah, we got beers over there. Hide your beers from Savannah, everybody.
1: I live in Nashville, so tighten up, man.
0: You know? Okay.
1: Our export
0: I like Titans.
1: Over the last couple years has been hot chicken,
0: like
1: and
0: Titans
1: so we are taking a little bit of water. And we've got pickle juice.
0: Yep.
1: Pickle juice is great. Use it, save it for pork chops, for chicken, for turkey.
0: Right.
1: We've got a little bit of salt. We spin that up, and we're going to marinate this. We're going to brine it essentially overnight or at least 8 hours. Once that comes out, we'll pat it dry.
0: You want it dry.
1: Then we will take a little bit of salt, put it over here. Now, listen, I live in East Nashville. Good hot chicken is good fried chicken.
3: Yeah.
1: But in East Nashville, we're kind of quirky, and so we're actually doing this as grilled hot chicken.
0: Love it.
1: So we're going to put it skin down, get it nice and crispy, and then kind of the secret here is that a hot chicken is not like a buffalo-style sauce that has a lot of vinegar.
0: Right.
1: We create a little bit of canola oil. We add brown sugar for some sweetness.
0: Yep.
1: And then our spice comes from the cayenne pepper.
0: Yep.
1: So we're going to add our cayenne. You can dial that up as you want. We can make it mild. We can make it medium. We can make it atomic. We've got a little paprika, and we have black pepper.
0: Ooh,
1: we call
0: good.
1: This in Nashville, we call this the mud, right? So
0: right.
1: once it comes out, we're going to take this chicken, again, kind of skin side down.
3: Oh my goodness.
1: We're going to roll it around in
0: the
1: our
0: mud.
1: We're going to pick up all that delicious seasoning and flavor. Ta-da.
0: Nashville. East Nashville.
1: Put this down.
2: So it's not too hot.
1: We'll serve it very classically over a little bit of white bread, some pickles to finish. There you go.
0: Today.com/foods. Where are you going to go to get this recipe?
4: If you are looking for the perfect spread for the big game, we got it here. Joining us is Carolina Santos Nieves. She's the executive chef of American Bar right here in New York, the culinary director of the Grand Tour Hospitality. Chef, what are we cooking up? It smells so good.
5: Oh, my God. Oh, my God. Mm. So we're going to do a French dip.
4: French dip.
5: And then we're going to do, down there, crispy artichokes, fingerling potatoes with the parsley aioli. But first, we're going to start here.
4: Okay, the cut of meat is the most important, isn't
5: it? Very true. This is a filet. We're going to, let's pepper it.
4: Pepper
5: let's season
4: it, salt
5: it a little bit.
4: Okay. And some salt?
5: Yeah, add some salt.
4: Go heavy or just
5: go heavy, go heavy, go
4: heavy. Okay, like that.
5: Pat it down.
4: Do it on the other side.
5: Do it on the other side.
4: I'm with you, like that.
5: Wipe our hand a little bit.
4: Wipe our hands.
5: Okay. Pat it down.
4: Then I take this guy.
5: Put it in there.
4: Right in your cast iron.
5: Yep. So you want to make sure this is pretty hot. You know, you want to get a nice sear, a nice crust.
4: Okay.
5: Basically, we're going to cook this to medium rare is what I think is ideal.
4: Yes.
5: To like 130.
4: Okay.
5: Right?
4: So you just flip.
5: We're going to flip. So we're going to I would say like 2 minutes on each side.
4: Okay, 2 minutes on each side. Yeah. We'll fast forward.
5: Yeah, we'll fast forward. Leave it hanging out over here. Over here, we're essentially going to make an au poivre sauce, which is the dipping sauce for this delicious French dip.
4: Okay.
5: And so we have these peppercorns.
4: Yeah.
5: You want to do this?
4: What are you doing? You smash them?
5: You're going to smash them.
4: You bang it?
5: You kind of got to, you have fun. Have fun. There you go. You got it. Yes.
4: Okay.
5: Amazing.
4: It's fun. Okay, now what do you do with
5: all this? So let's grab a few.
4: Okay.
5: And we're going to toss them into this saute pan.
4: Okay.
5: We have a little butter going here.
4: Mm-hmm.
5: So we want to drop those in there.
4: Mm-hmm.
5: Right. Yeah, keep cooking that. You're doing an
4: so
5: amazing
4: good.
5: Job.
4: Dying. Okay.
5: So we have the peppercorn and the butter here.
4: Uh-huh.
5: We want to add a little whiskey.
4: Whiskey? Does it burn off or no?
5: It does burn off.
4: Okay.
5: We're not going to go do a whole flambe here, but we're going to add a little bit.
4: We're gonna
5: and then we're gonna add a little bit of beef stock. We would reduce that.
4: Okay.
5: Then we would add a little bit of heavy cream.
4: Yeah.
5: reduce that as well.
4: All right.
5: And then why not add a little butter?
4: Okay, right? Now.
5: So,
4: should we make our sandwich up?
5: We're making our sandwich.
4: Okay.
5: We got baguette. Mm-hmm. We got butter. We're going to layer some beef.
4: Yep.
5: We're going to put on some
4: onion, a little cheese.
5: And we
4: look
5: have
4: at that.
5: Sweet.
4: Guys, how is the sandwich? Let's start with the sandwich.
2: Is fantastic.
5: So how are we doing over there?
2: Fantastic? And this aioli you should bottle.
4: What kind of cheese do you put
5: We're doing
4: on there?
5: Swiss, but you know what? You can even do a white cheddar. We would put this
4: in heat
5: the...
4: it?
5: We heat it.
4: Yeah.
5: We put it in a broiler for 450.
4: And then you dunk it in your special sauce.
5: Go, you got it.
4: Girl,
5: yes,
4: come on.
5: Yes. What do you think? What do you think? You into it?
4: It's insane. We only have a minute.
5: All right, okay, we're going to go parsley aioli over here.
4: Come on.
5: This is for the crispy artichoke. We have four whole eggs. Oh. We have four egg yolks.
4: Oh my gosh.
5: We'll basically blend that.
4: Mm-hmm.
5: We would turn this on, add a little canola oil or grapeseed oil.
4: Okay.
5: Add a little parsley, keep blending.
4: Now we're going to fry it all up.
5: And we're going to fry it all up.
4: Okay.
5: We would cut these in half, these little guys, which are parboiled in some salt water.
1: That's
5: we're
1: going to
5: add this into some canola oil. Let's be careful here. Ooh,
4: so
5: probably don't do what I'm doing right now.
4: Okay.
5: And
4: okay,
5: some artichokes.
4: And the artichokes. So now you dunk them in the aioli. Is it sick? Wait, I want to try.
3: I want to put it on everything. Try it.
5: What do you think? What do you think?
3: Go.

0: with today. Food loves football. This morning we're joined by award-winning chef and author Sarah Gruhlenberg.
1: Oh my God,
0: are
1: you
0: pumped?
1: This is amazing.
0: I guess she's pumped.
1: Oh
0: okay.
1: My God, hello.
0: I love it. All right, what are we making, Honey Bun?
1: Oh my gosh. So we are making a roasted chicken with so many peppers.
0: Okay.
1: This book is about listening to what your vegetables want.
0: What do you
1: really
0: mean?
1: Like, I actually think that they talk to me sometimes and tell
0: for real?
1: Me, like Sarah, I want to be in this pan.
0: Okay.
1: And I want to
0: be in here.
1: All on top of me.
0: Okay.
1: And all the
0: okay.
1: So,
0: okay.
1: I know it's a thing.
0: No,
1: but
0: it's cool.
1: Fun. It's fun.
0: I'm with you.
1: All right. So a little olive oil.
0: A little olive oil.
1: Some tomatoes.
0: Yeah.
1: I like to use pepperoncinis because they have built-in acidity and brightness and pop.
0: Are they spicy?
1: No,
0: I can't.
1: No, just
0: they're
1: like
0: not
1: a little Greek kind
0: oh,
1: of
0: just,
1: style.
0: Oh yeah,
1: pepper.
0: Yeah, yeah, yeah, yeah. Okay.
1: A little oregano, some fennel seed.
0: Fennel
1: seed. And the key here is you want to pop your pan right in the oven and get it super hot.
0: Ah, so this would be a hot pan.
1: Yes, throw those peppers
0: dump that
1: in
0: there.
1: Throw it in the oven, and then you get your butcher or your grocery store to do a spatchcock chicken.
0: Spatchcock.
1: So that just basically means you kind of take the backbone out. It's
0: flatten
1: flat.
0: It out.
1: It totally roasts.
0: Yeah.
1: 100%.
0: Okay.
1: Even put that right on the peppers, and now your chicken juices are going to roast.
0: Did you put
1: right
0: like salt or anything on that
1: oh,
0: chicken?
1: Yes, yes.
0: Salt it up.
1: Season it, get
0: season it.
1: It
0: up. Okay.
1: Yes,
0: so you plop it right on top
1: yes.
0: and then back in the oven?
1: Back in the oven. Then
0: okay.
1: we got this like beautiful
0: look at that
1: crispy skin. Oh my gosh.
0: Wait,
1: yes,
0: they're loving
1: yeah,
0: it
1: loving
0: already.
1: It. The peppers
0: looks
1: though, right?
0: Good. Okay.
1: So then now this is where the herbs are going to come into play.
0: Okay, what herbs
1: we
0: are
1: have
0: those?
1: Rosemary, parsley, lemon zest.
0: Oh, yes.
1: Lemon juice.
0: Come on, girl.
1: And you're
0: going to
1: pour this right over the chicken.
0: That's right on top. After, is this cooked all the way, it's all the way done right now?
1: It is. It's like, it's almost all
0: almost
1: there. We're just
0: going to
1: let that
0: okay.
1: soak in.
0: Add that
1: and
0: on
1: so
0: top.
1: So this is a one pan. Your sauce, your veggies,
0: yeah.
1: all in there, yummy, ready to go.
0: Okay.
1: And look at that.
0: Look at that. It looks so,
1: peppers, like
0: come
1: that color.
0: On.
1: That's exactly
0: y'all,
1: what
0: wait,
1: you want.
0: We got to ask these guys, what do you think? What's the verdict?
2: I eat my broccoli. I'm eating my broccoli right
0: oh, my God. It's
1: the
0: so good.
1: Unbelievable.
0: Is it yummy? How's the chicken?
3: Do you
0: think it's really good?
3: Yeah, the peppers are almost better than the chicken.
1: That's
0: really?
1: The whole, that's the whole
4: peppers
1: idea behind the book.
4: Amazing.
1: Is like the peppers add the sweetness and brightness. And serve that with some rice or roasted potatoes. You're good.
3: Forget
0: oh, my
3: about.
0: God.
1: Right?
0: Y'all.
1: See?
0: Oh,
1: those
0: wow.
1: were the peppers we're talking, right?
0: So good. You're right. Okay. What's our next
1: okay,
0: dish?
1: Okay. So now, I grew up eating baked potatoes on a weekly basis.
0: Yeah, you
1: my
0: have
1: mom
0: to.
1: And I, that's
0: right.
1: what we do. So my secret is to get them wet, wash and scrub them, and then put the salt right on the potato. And
0: right
1: that
0: on top?
1: Salt sticks to the skin.
0: Oh,
1: okay.
0: Wet.
1: And then you put it right in the oven and roast them on the baking
0: oh
1: rack.
0: Can I ask you, do you poke yeah. it
2: on the rack?
0: With a fork?
1: No poking.
5: You know what? What?
2: No poking
5: rack? With a fork?
1: No.
0: No poking. I thought you did. No poking.
5: No poking.
0: They always
1: but
0: pork.
1: No.
0: They say don't do it.
1: So what we want to do is get a really crunchy, crispy
0: yeah.
1: potato skin happening.
0: Okay, got it. Got
1: okay.
0: It. How
1: now,
0: long do you
1: I'm
0: bake it for?
1: You bake it for about 25 minutes until they're tender.
0: Okay, then
1: now,
0: what?
1: Broccoli, my childhood favorite vegetable.
0: Okay.
1: Broccoli, leeks, garlic. Saute this in a little bit of butter. This is a great way to get veggies into your potatoes for all the kids
0: leeks
1: at home.
0: Leeks are so good for you.
1: So yummy. So we're going to saute this. And I, you know, the trick here, I like to add a little bit of water, cover it. And that steams and softens
0: the
1: broccoli.
0: Yeah, yeah.
1: Okay, take that and put it right into the food processor.
0: Okay.
1: Pulse.
0: Okay.
1: White cheddar, a little bit of goat cheese,
0: oh,
1: which adds
0: yum.
1: A little bit of tang. You don't taste goat cheese, but it just adds a little,
0: okay.
1: a little yumminess.
3: These
1: okay.
3: are the best baked potatoes.
0: I mean, and then what?
1: And then cream cheese.
0: Cream cheese.
1: The
0: oh,
1: secret.
0: That's
1: okay.
0: The
1: secret ingredient, cream
0: and
1: cheese.
0: And that's the potato.
2: I love
0: you,
2: a cream cheese.
0: Where's all the skin?
1: Oh, yes.
0: Oh,

0: see what
1: so you
0: did.
1: You take those mashed potatoes, scoop it out. Add your potato in, and then this is your mixture.
2: And the inside is out of control.
0: That's out my
1: Thank you.
3: Let's go.
1: All right, so stuff the potatoes up, and then I save a little bit of the broccoli
3: and then what?
1: From the pan
3: to put on top. Yeah.
1: Because I love to see that broccoli in all its glory. Super excited.
3: Oh, my God.
4: If it makes a TV, then help me.
1: Look at that.
4: That's a cheesy potato.
3: Delicious. This is amazing.
1: So, the potatoes,
3: the best baked potato. Well done. Thank you, Sarah.
2: Cheers.
3: You can

0: We are back with Today Food Loves Football, as joined now by former NFL player turned professional foodie and chef Tobias Dorzon. Chef Tobias, good morning to you, sir.
1: Good morning. Good morning.
0: I mean, let's just start there. How do you go from pro football player to acclaimed chef? How does that happen?
1: Well, I mean, you know, when you're always eating good food, you know, you end up wanting to see how you can actually cook it. And, you know, growing up in the kitchen with my dad, man, it was just something that it was a great transition for me.
0: I love it. I love it. I'm excited about these dishes. We're going to start with the Denver dish first. This is the jalapeno bacon jam burger.
1: Yes,
0: and then we'll do the San Francisco
1: and then we'll do
0: dish
1: that.
0: After.
1: Yeah, so, you know, just let's start off with a little small knife cuts. You know, you want to get your knife, want to get your onions going. Get a good chop going.
0: Okay. I see you use a cast iron skillet.
1: Yep. Use a cast iron. So you go ahead and add your onions.
0: All right. What else do you add in addition to the onions?
1: Add your onions, your garlic, your jalapenos.
0: Garlic.
1: Yeah.
0: Okay. Okay.
1: You see, you smell like you got that going.
0: I like that.
1: Yeah.
0: I like that. Okay.
1: So in the pan, you know, we started out with bacon fat that we render from our actual bacon. But if you don't
0: want bacon fat. Yeah. That's the secret, boys and girls.
1: If you don't want to use bacon fat, you can always use avocado oil and a high smoke point.
0: No, we're going to use bacon fat.
1: You know, you go ahead and add your bacon to it.
0: All right.
1: Cook that down.
0: And so you cook that down.
1: Yep, cook it down.
0: Is that brown sugar?
1: Brown sugar, man.
0: Oh,
1: gotta have it.
0: Oh, that's the pro tip. And what is that there?
1: Apple cider vinegar.
0: All of this goes in the pan. Okay.
1: All of this goes in the pan. Cook it up good. Let that go.
0: How long do you cook that?
1: Cook that down for probably about 15, 20 minutes.
0: All right. And what kind of beef we're using here?
1: Right here, we Angus beef right here.
0: Angus
1: beef. Good
0: Angus
1: beef right here. We're going to season it up.
0: Okay.
1: A little bit of salt and pepper.
0: A little salt and pepper.
1: We're going to add the garlic to your actual patty.
0: Why do you do that?
1: Then you want to get your flavor. So your pan cooking up that good garlic flavor in there while it's in the burger, you get that extra crunch and extra goodness in that burger right there.
0: Okay.
1: You get your burger, you add your Gouda cheese.
0: You like Gouda, you're a Gouda guy.
1: Yeah, it's a good nutty cheese. You know, you want to get that good flavor from it. You want so many different aspects. You got your brown sugar that's going.
0: Yes.
1: So then you get your nuttiness from your smoked Gouda. You cover that up so you can get your cheese to melt.
0: That's how you get the cheese to melt evenly.
1: Exactly, exactly.
0: Okay.
1: And now we're just going to assemble our burger.
0: Toasted bun?
1: Toasted bun, of course. Toasted bun. Get your burger.
0: Uh-huh.
1: Get your lettuce.
0: Yes.
1: Now you add your bacon jam.
0: That's what we made. That's the bacon jam.
2: This jam is
0: crazy. You can just eat the jam by itself.
2: Jam.
0: Okay, let's make sure we give San Francisco fans equal time here.
1: Right. Yeah,
0: so
1: yeah,
0: this is the bacon jam burger.
1: This is the bacon jam burger.
0: I'm gonna take
1: you
0: a bite.
1: Try that. So now we're jumping over here to our avocado mash.
2: Oh, yeah. So good. So good.
1: Adding your onions.
0: Oh, yeah.
1: Avocado, you add your garlic, your cilantro.
2: Ooh, all the things.
1: All the good things.
2: All the things.
0: Lemon juice?
1: Lemon juice. We gotta add a little bit of salt and pepper to that.
0: That bacon jam.
2: Isn't that bacon jam?
3: This is so crazy.
1: Okay, ain't it?
0: Man.
1: Yes, sir.
0: So what are you seasoning the shrimp with?
1: We got a little bit of cumin, onion powder, paprika.
0: That's it.
1: Yep.
0: Just toss it together. Just
1: toss that in there. Get you a good mix.
0: Mm-hmm. Okay. Mm.
2: It's really good.
1: Make sure you got your oil and your garlic in your pan already.
0: Okay. Mm-hmm.
1: Seasoning up.
4: Got a real hot pan.
1: Real hot pan. Real hot.
2: Okay,
1: look at you. You know a little something.
0: Savannah Becker had her own cooking show.
4: That's what I learned.
0: Wildly popular cooking show.
1: Stir that in. Let your shrimp get the even color on both sides.
0: And what do we have here? What's the story on the Christinis?
1: Nice rice grilled Christinis, but you want something light but still flavorful. Mm-hmm. You get your Christinis. You toast your Christinis up. You top it with the avocado mash that you made earlier.
3: Avocado mash. You can eat this.
2: Try that. Isn't that good?
0: That is good.
2: Oh, my goodness.
0: I like all the different textures.
1: Mm,
0: you got your crunchy, you got your smash.
1: You got to have everything.
0: Chef, well done.
1: Thank you.
0: Who do you like in the game Sunday? Denver, San Fran.
1: Well, you know, Trent Williams is my client, so, you know, I'm going with the 49ers, man.
0: Smart man.
1: Yes, sir.
0: Smart man. Chef Tobias, thank you so much.
1: Thank you.
0: What's the verdict here, ladies?
2: Bacon jam, avocado smash, so good.
0: For the recipes, as always, today.com/food.
5: We are back with Today Food Loves Football. And here to help you with the menu is Leah Cohen. She's the owner of Pig and Cow and Piggyback here in New York. Hey, girl.
6: Hi, how
5: Oh my God, this is so exciting. Okay, so you're gonna make the ultimate wing.
6: Yes.
5: Okay.
6: We're doing two wings. Okay. This one is a Korean honey butter wing.
5: Yeah.
6: Okay.
5: I already
6: and
5: like
6: so,
5: it.
6: Yeah. So we're gonna start by just seasoning it with some salt and some
5: pepper.
6: Black pepper,
5: okay.
6: And then we have some eggs. And this is gonna help coat everything.
5: Should I?
6: Yes.
5: Jiggle it around.
6: Toss that around.
5: Toss
6: and
5: it
6: we
5: around.
6: Serve this at my restaurant, Piggyback in
5: okay.
6: Midtown.
5: So you put the egg wash first, and then what?
6: And then we're gonna coat it in the flour
5: just
6: mixture.
5: Dump it
6: and
5: in here.
6: Just put it in there.
5: Right.
6: Yes. And so it's flour, potato starch, and baking powder, and
5: potato
6: this gets it
5: starch.
6: Really nice and crispy.
5: Okay. So you roll those around.
6: Roll those
5: and there
6: around,
5: they are.
6: And then okay. We have some here, and so we're gonna fry them.
5: Okay. Let's
6: and
5: stick those
6: And they're gonna get really
5: in.
6: Nice and crispy.
5: How long do you cook those?
6: I cook them for about 5 to 7 minutes, and then I actually turn the heat up really high
5: okay.
6: And then get them really crispy.
5: All right, let's make your
6: this
5: special
6: is the sauce.
5: Sauce.
6: Okay, so this is the Korean honey butter sauce.
5: Yes.
6: So there's a lot of butter
5: look.
6: In there, of course,
5: what's
6: and
5: that?
6: A lot of garlic.
5: Garlic.
6: A lot, guys, a lot. And then gochujang.
5: Yeah.
6: And then we have some fish sauce. And
5: I'm just going to bite into
6: it. Oh, yeah, go into
5: Yo,
6: it.
5: Yo, how is it?
7: Hold
5: oh,
7: up.
5: My God.
7: Hold up.
5: Ah,
7: breaking news. Savannah likes these.
8: This is good.
9: Hey.
5: Yeah.
6: Oh, great, thank you.
5: Really
6: and then we're just going to toss them in there.
5: Come down.
6: And then
5: we
6: have
5: go
6: all
5: super
6: this garnish.
5: Fast.
6: And then these are the whole wings,
5: mm-hmm.
6: Okay? And then we season them with salt and pepper again.
5: What's the sauce?
6: The sauce is called tebasaki. It's like an adult version of teriyaki sauce. And we're going to coat these in potato starch. And then we fry them.
5: You fry them
6: or actually, we bake these. These are baked. And you can air fry
5: baked
6: them, too,
5: wings?
6: Which I love.
5: How's
6: yes.
5: the beer? Good? Oh, my God.
6: And then we have the soy sauce.
5: Uh-huh.
6: We have some sugar, some sake.
5: Uh-huh.
6: Because you want a little booze in your sauce.
5: All right. Don't worry.
6: Vinegar.
5: All good, girl. Okay, we're going to take a bite. Y'all love it.
6: Oh, yeah.
5: And
6: then we're going to toss these.
5: You have done a fantastic job.
6: Thank
5: so
6: you. And then
5: Leah,
6: we just top it with sesame.
5: Love you. Yo, these wings are crazy. All right, guys, you can catch those recipes on today.com. Heaven.
8: Heaven.
5: / food.

Our anchors are done with the food. I mean, the segment's sort of over in one part of the studio over there. That's how good this is. It's Today Food Loves Football. We are back. We've got awesome snacks. We've got